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0: Kellogg says it's going to stop using artificial colors in all of its cereals by the end of the year, a year earlier than planned. Instead of synthetic dyes in Fruit Loops and Apple Jacks and other colorful cereals, Kellogg's will inject colors made from fruits and vegetables. They're also removing BHT, which is an artificial preservative, from the few cereals that still have it. The speed up comes as Target announced it will stop selling cereals with artificial colors in the spring. Walmart is pulling artificial food dyes from its store brands by January. The pillows that made Mike Lindell famous are creating issues for his campaign for Minnesota governor. There are legal questions about his residency, and
3: an administrative law judge on Thursday said that there was probable cause that Mike Lindell of MyPillow potentially violated campaign laws by handing out his famous foam pillows during a 4th of July parade this year. Minnesota law bars candidates from giving out any items of value to influence voters. A panel of three judges will now be assigned to review the allegations. Lindell says the pillows aren't full size and that his team followed all relevant campaign guidelines. Peter Harlambous, ABC News.
0: Also, Lindell has stepped down as the CEO of his company. 30-year mortgage rates rising for a fifth consecutive week to 6.69%. Borrowing costs did drop a little on 15-year fixed-rate mortgages, and those mortgages often are sought by borrowers who are looking to refinance their home loan. I'm Wayne Cabot, ABC News.
4: Producing massive quantities of oil from the 1940s and 1950s in the aftermath of World War II. And because of just the geography of the Strait of Hormuz, and as your map shows, this very narrow strip of coast is only about 10 or 15 kilometers. So it really is that Strait of Hormuz, which has become one of the world's most significant maritime and naval choke points. And in this conflict, unlike any other round of fighting we've seen between the U.S. and Israel before, and now all the sort of shadow war between the U.S. and Iran for decades prior, Iran has realized this is the ultimate leverage they have when it comes to their conflict with the United States.
5: And what do we know about this possible arrangement?
4: So the details are still unclear. And as you noted, there seem to be sort of conflicting messages from either the Iranian side or the White House side of what the terms might look like. But at least as ABC and other media organizations are reporting, that under one proposal, Iran would have control, or at least the ability to monitor shipping that comes into that northern portion of the Persian Gulf through the Strait of Hormuz, because that's the territory that hugs that long Iranian coastline for several hundred miles, and that Oman, also under at least this one current proposal, will have control of monitoring ships going out of that coastline or through the southern sort of access point.
5: How is this possible agreement different from the pre-war system?
4: Well, the pre-war system, no one single country was in charge of the Strait of Hormuz and controlling the traffic, the maritime traffic going in and out, that now shipping companies to get their products in or out of the Gulf through the Strait are going to have to pay somebody. And that is very different from how the system operated pre-February 2020.
5: Former National Security Council senior official Javed Ali, always appreciate your time. Thank you.
4: Thank you, Lindsay.
5: Anthony Fauci could be facing a criminal charge after a Senate committee voted today to hold him in contempt of Congress after refusing to answer questions and instead invoking his Fifth Amendment right at a hearing last week. Our Jay O'Brien is on Capitol Hill tonight. So, Jay, what happens next here?
6: Lindsay, so the Senate Homeland Security Committee voting today to hold Dr. Anthony Fauci, the man millions of Americans turned to during the pandemic, in contempt of Congress because he, as you said, refused to answer the panel's questions, the Republican-led panel's questions last week, invoking his Fifth Amendment right more than 100 times. The argument from the Republican chairman of this panel, Rand Paul, is that Fauci is not eligible to do that because he received a full pardon from former President Biden. But Fauci says that Paul has a, quote, unhinged obsession with him and putting him behind bars. Democrats accuse Paul of trying to set Fauci up. The question here is, what will the Department of Justice do? We know that this matter has been now referred to the DOJ, Paul circumventing the typical Senate vote and just sending it over to the Department of Justice, but no word tonight on if they will seek criminal charges, Lindsay.
5: So still unclear. All right, Jay O'Brien for us on the Capitol. Thanks so much, Jay. Now to an urgent manhunt for the son of an Arizona couple whose remains were found buried in their own backyard. Authorities say there were signs of foul play at the scene and that the son has now fled the country. Melissa Dunn has the details.
7: Tonight, the grisly scene outside Phoenix. Authorities digging up this backyard, finding two people dead, triggering an international manhunt for a missing couple's son.
8: What I can tell you is that the bodies are in a state of decomposition.
7: Authorities responding to a welfare check Tuesday at the home of a husband, wife, and their adult son in Avondale, Arizona. Investigators say no one was inside the home, but they immediately saw signs of foul play.
8: We identified as a large amount of blood. And we also identified what we believed as evidence to, in an attempt to conceal that blood.
7: Police launching a missing persons investigation, finding the remains of two unidentified people in the backyard.
9: Very shocking because they have been nothing but pleasant.
7: Tonight, authorities urgently searching for the son of the missing couple, 27-year-old Matthew Flores, saying he fled the country. Lindsay, police are asking for the public's help in locating the couple's son, who is considered a suspect in this missing persons investigation. Lindsay?
5: All right, Melissa, thank you. TikTok is defending its video monitoring system following Perez Hilton's alarming live stream earlier this week. The company says its automated moderation system flagged the live stream within minutes and routed the feed to a team for review. Hilton was seen for several minutes inflicting self-harm during the live feed. The company says that it alerted authorities and closed several other streams within 90 seconds. TikTok has since banned the account. A man is charged with attempted murder of a fight over fishing. Police say that he shut off a teenage diver's water supply during a dispute over a lobster diving spot. ABC's Victor Kendo has those details.
10: We have a diver down there, you
11: Tonight, the man seen boarding that boat is charged with attempted murder for allegedly cutting off a teen diver's air supply during a fight over a lobster fishing spot.
12: Do you regret any of the actions from that day?
13: Please allow both sides to come out.
11: 51-year-old Michael Simpson seen leaving a Miami courthouse after posting bond. According to the affidavit, 18-year-old Hunter Coffer was diving using a floating air tank attached to a long hose called a Brownie Third Lung when another boat approached at a high rate of speed, circling the vessel several times. There was an argument over who was there first, and moments later, they say they saw Simpson swim over to the air supply unit and intentionally turn it off.
10: We have a diver down there, you
11: The teen pulled to safety by his partner on the boat, who told police the boy was gasping for air.
14: Captain Murder! What? I got you now!
11: Simpson's family says he has devoted his life to boating safety and even serves on a boating safety council. They call the allegations categorically false. Lindsay?
5: Victor, thank you. Turmoil just weeks before the Miss USA pageant. Miss North Carolina has been stripped of her state crown amid reports of racist social media posts just now resurfacing. Crowned less than 2 months ago, she was set to compete on the national stage later this month. Here's our Rhiannon Alley.
15: Tonight, just weeks after being crowned, Miss North Carolina USA stripped of her title, with the Miss USA organization saying it does not tolerate racism, homophobia, transphobia, nor language that strips any person of their dignity, whoever they are. 27-year-old Brittany Bolton House was set to compete in the Miss USA pageant later this month.
16: My name is Brittany Alondra Boltonhouse.
15: Recently sharing on Facebook one of the reasons she signed up for the pageant.
16: I wanted to look back in my life and be like, I absolutely tried.
15: But tonight, Boltonhouse dethroned after what state contest organizers say was a thorough review of recently surfaced information. with Miss USA citing conduct over an extended period of time. State and national organizers did not say exactly what the conduct was, only stating a title here isn't a trinket. It's a position of trust extended by an organization and accepted by a woman who agrees to carry a standard in public. When that standard is broken, the title cannot continue as though nothing happened. Bolton House has not commented publicly, but the Miss USA organization says she took ownership and apologized for her behavior.
5: Our thanks to Rhiannon. And we are tracking several other headlines around the world. Congolese officials intercepted a boat carrying 200 people as the World Health Organization says the Ebola outbreak is spreading at unprecedented speed. After a passenger died from the virus after disembarking from another boat last month, authorities brought in a mobile lab to test passengers and crew aboard today's ship before allowing anyone to get off. Since the WHO declared the outbreak in May, the country has reported nearly 4,000 confirmed cases and more than 1,700 deaths. Record low water levels on the Danube River have resurfaced the wrecks of World War II German ships. Persistent drought and extreme heat waves have pushed the water levels to a historic low of 4 inches. The 20 ships now visible were sunk at the end of the war by the retreating Nazi army. NASA astronauts Jessica Meir and Anil Menon are literally going around the world as they work. The pair conducted a 6-hour, 27-minute spacewalk outside the International Space Station today. Their mission was to prepare the orbiting lab for new solar panels, which will provide additional power to support critical systems on the space station. Coming up, a new outbreak linked to contaminated food is growing. The bacteria reported at two major restaurant chains, and how to make sure you're staying safe.
17: I decided it's my alpha day. I need to send a message that says I am hyper competent.
18: Someone bring a gurney.
17: I don't need anyone's help.
19: What have you done?
17: And I don't love strip clubs, but I can sit at the bar and eat wings.
20: Are you willing to sacrifice everything for this job?
21: Gotta stay focused.
22: Yeah.
23: Hi, my name is Peter Parker. We used to know each other. But the truth is, I'm not just Peter Parker. I'm Spider-Man.
24: God, that's cool. Here we go.
23: And sometimes, Spider-Man has to do the hard thing, even if it breaks Peter Parker's heart.
25: Let's end this on a high note, huh?
26: Spider-Man, Brand New Day. Now playing. Rated PG-13.
27: You've never seen anything like this before.
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5: Tonight, the new outbreak linked to contaminated food is growing and now involves major chains Chipotle and Qdoba. Hundreds of cases of salmonella in more than 24 states linked to jalapenos. One customer tonight says she fell unconscious 3 days after eating a burrito bowl. Here's Elizabeth Schulze.
7: Tonight, two major foodborne illnesses growing across the country. The CDC reporting a salmonella outbreak linked to jalapenos served at Chipotle and Qdoba restaurants, reaching 27 states, with 345 people sickened and 36 hospitalized. One of them, a Minnesota woman, now suing Chipotle, claiming 3 days after she ate a burrito bowl, she lost consciousness and her temperature reached 102 degrees. She says she was diagnosed with sepsis from salmonella complications.
0: Chipotle and Qdoba removing the jalapenos. The FDA says the peppers came from Mexico through Coast Citrus Distributors and are now being recalled. It comes as the number of cyclosporiasis cases tops 22,000 nationwide. Many cases in 15 states tied to a deadly record outbreak linked to Taylor Farms iceberg lettuce from Mexico that's been voluntarily recalled.
1: It was the worst my stomach has ever been.
0: 30-year-old Lucas Burnham says he had symptoms for nearly 2 months after eating lettuce at Taco Bell. Taco Bell has pulled the lettuce.
5: All right, thanks to Elizabeth for that. And joining us now for more on this is Yuri Benajad with the ABC News Medical Unit. So, Yuri, first it was a parasite tied to recalled lettuce. Now we're talking about salmonella. What can you explain about this latest illness?
2: That's right, Lindsay. We used to be talking about cyclosporiasis. That was tied to now recalled lettuce. But now we're talking about salmonella. It's a different type of pathogen. And that's tied to jalapenos, specifically those that were served at Qdoba and Chipotle. Those have now been removed from their menus. And salmonella is different than cyclosporiasis. For one, it's a bacteria rather than a parasite, but it's the leading cause of foodborne illness in this country. It's the main driver for people going to the hospital and dying from contaminated food. Now, in terms of the symptoms, you're talking about anywhere from 6 hours to 6 days where you eat something and you start to feel ill. And they're the common symptoms that we talk about, right? Diarrhea, cramping, any sort of stomach issues. And most people do recover within about a week without treatment. The concern, of course, is those that are most at risk. Young children, older adults, pregnant women, and those with weakened immune systems, that's where there is more concern. And we've already seen 36 hospitalizations from this current outbreak.
5: How common is it to see a number of these recalls and outbreaks?
2: Well, I can totally understand how this can all feel overwhelming, but you have to remember, right, there's no longer the days of, you know, you're getting your food from your own backyard or the local farmer. We have a global food supply chain. So when you're looking at that produce, it goes from the farm to the distributor, then to a processing plant, then to another distributor before it even lands up on your plate. So if there's any source of contamination across that entire supply chain, that contamination can go wide to a variety of different states. But foodborne illnesses are quite common in this country. We see about 48 million cases every single year. That's 1 in 6 Americans that get sick from food. The concern here is obviously in the summer we start to see increases, the warmer weather outside, the lack of refrigeration, that can be a cause of concern. But when I've been talking to public health experts about this, what they're really worried about is the staffing cuts at the CDC and both the FDA, right? This is really labor intensive work. You're calling people, asking them, what did you eat in the days leading up to your illness? You're trying to match the genetic code between a food and some of these actual illness. So that requires two things, people and money. And with that being now lowered, there's some concern that you're really being stretched thin here with all these different outbreaks.
5: What would you advise people who are saying, gosh, it just seems like, what can you eat these days? How can we stay healthy?
2: Well, there's two places, right? There's restaurants and then at home. That's where you want to be really careful. And I would say when you're out dining, maybe ask your server, like, are you aware of all the different recalls going on right now? There's a few that we should be aware of. And then I'm always a fan of, before you step into the restaurant, looking on the outside, there's usually a food safety score that gives you a good idea how well they're keeping up with their food safety practices. And then also just when you're at home in the kitchen, making sure that any of your food that's in there is not recalled, right? You can check the FDA website, making sure you're clear of any of that food. And then especially, Lindsay, with salmonella, you want to make sure you're cooking your food all the way. So, for example, for chicken, you want to make sure that's 165 degrees. For a steak, it's more like 145. And then those simple practices like, washing your hands, disinfecting surfaces. And as I mentioned, most people do recover, without any treatment. But you want to look for those really concerning symptoms like diarrhea or a fever that doesn't go away. If you're starting to feel dehydration, you can't really stand up, you're starting to feel dizzy, that's when you want to talk to your doctor because they can get you tested and also treated here.
5: With some good advice there. And just switching gears, of course, on Wednesday, the FDA approved Moderna's new mRNA flu vaccine. Tell us how that is an upgrade from the previous flu vaccine.
2: Yeah, so this is the first time the FDA has approved an mRNA flu vaccine. It's going to be available this season for those that are over the age of 50. And the benefit here, public health experts argue, is that with mRNA technology, you can pivot quickly. So last year, we saw a kind of mismatch between the vaccine and the strain that was currently circulating. It was called subclade K, and it led to a surge of hospitalization and deaths around this country. Now, the idea is that with mRNA technology, you can shorten that production time, and that will help allow public health experts to pivot in case of the flu strain evolves. And so that's why it's really important that you have this other option. So now you have the regular flu shots that we always talk about. You have this new mRNA vaccine for older adults, and experts continue to recommend the shot for those that are over the age of 6 months. And ideally, you want to get that shot, Lindsay, before the end of October.
5: All right. Really some helpful information there, Yuri. Thank you. Coming up, Halloween may be 86 days away, but our Danny New is meeting up with some folks who are nudging the calendar ahead a bit for a special cause.

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30: We're still months away from Halloween, but don't tell that to the residents of one Alabama town. They are coming together to let an 11-year-old boy with autism trick-or-treat on his birthday. Our Danny New has the story.
31: Thanks, I'm back.
32: You might not expect to go trick-or-treating when there are still 4th of July decorations up.
31: Happy birthday!
33: Happy birthday!
32: But it's also not every day that Soren turns 11.
34: He was so happy. I mean, he was on a mission.
32: A few weeks ago, this neighborhood in Alabama came together to help Soren enjoy one of his favorite activities on his special day, with 83 different families volunteering.
34: But we didn't get to them all. We got to 70 houses.
35: I was going to say, he was going to get tired at some point. Long day.
34: He wasn't tired.
32: His mom, Leah, says this took months of planning and coordinating.
31: They got cake.
36: Good job.
31: Happy birthday.
32: She first got the idea because Soren, who has autism, just loves trick-or-treating and would often put on one of his costumes, grab a bucket, and then...
34: He would say, okay, time to trick-or-treat. And he would be repeating that over and over.
32: But what Leah did not expect was for so many of her neighbors to immediately respond to her Facebook post on the community page. And that none of them would take her up on her offer to provide the candy herself.
37: We got you a whole bag here.
33: Oh my gosh. Thanks, guys.
32: Instead, many families surprised Soren with not only his favorite candy, but also Lego sets and Play-Doh. Not to mention, many of the homes were decorated with happy birthday signs.
34: We severely underestimated how many bags we needed.
32: But maybe the best part was that Soren got to meet so many of the other kids in the community, and now neighbors are coming up to him all the time.
34: The other day we went to the pool, and like 4 or 5 people were trying to talk to him about his birthday. My overwhelming feeling was really just like relief, because I know he's safe here.
30: Our thanks to Danny for that. And that is our show for this hour. I'm Lindsay Davis. Be sure to stay tuned to ABC News Live for more context and analysis of the day's top stories. Thanks so much for streaming with us. Have a great night.

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2: I've decided it's my alpha day. I need to send a message that says I am hyper-competent.
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2: I don't need anyone's help.
4: What have you done?
2: And I don't love strip clubs, but I can sit at the bar and eat wings.
5: Are you willing to sacrifice everything for this job?
6: Gotta stay focused.
7: Yeah.
8: Now more than ever, America needs a laugh.
9: This guy's kind of cute.
10: Hey, little guy.
8: Idiots.
11: Now in theater.

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1: I don't need anyone's help.
2: What have you done?
1: And I don't love strip clubs, but I can sit at the bar and eat wings.
3: Are you willing to sacrifice everything for this job?
4: Gotta stay focused.
5: Yeah.
6: Now more than ever, America needs a laugh.
7: This guy's kind of cute.
8: Hey, little guy.
6: Idiot. Now in theaters.
9: Nerd!
6: These troopers.
10: This is the second time you've tried to kill Farva in a week.
6: Are reporting for duty.
11: No new info on the guy who did it.
12: Oh, so it couldn't have been a woman?
13: Yeah. Sexist!
11: Non-sexist.
13: Women can be criminals.
10: You ever see Ocean's 8?
13: Enough!
6: Super Troopers 3, rated R. Meow playing only in theaters.
14: There are three victims we know of. The suspect is female, white, late 20s.
15: Female serial killers.
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23: I met Joel. He was magnetic. I knew I met the man I'm going to marry. My mom said, Jesus Christ, Caroline, it better not be a cop. And then one day, I got a text.
24: He knew something wasn't right.
23: He had a severe sex addiction.
25: He was clocking in and then going to have sex with people.
24: In his cop car while on duty. And then things got really bad.
23: It was a betrayal that is just another level.
26: 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Dirty Secrets.
27: The Gilgo Beach serial killer sent to prison for life. I'm ABC's Aaron Katursky in Riverhead, New York. 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
28: 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Tonight, sleep divorce.
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28: And Tate McRae goes for gold.
35: But I keep coming back like a revolving door.
28: The revolving door singer turning heads with that gold dip at Lollapalooza. We're behind the scenes with the team that pulled off the gilded surprise. From ABC News headquarters.
36: ABC News, I'm Wayne Cabot. For mental health harm to children, a New Mexico court ordering Meta to pay $567 million. Meta saying it will appeal, saying it works to protect young users. For the first time, scientists have used AI to create viruses that don't exist in nature. The report today in the journal Science says the research did not use data on viruses that could infect people, animals, or plants. Systems down at Minneapolis air traffic control for a while today, grounding flights in nine states, confusing pilots in the tower at Minneapolis-St. Paul.
37: What's going on with the airspace?
38: Center is shut down, completely shut down. I think they're having frequency and or radar issues, so that's what the issue is. And there, as of now, zero update.
36: The FAA not sure what brought the systems down. A Florida man is facing attempted murder charges for allegedly shutting off a diver's air supply in a turf fight over lobster rights. The family of the suspect denies the charge, noting that Michael Simpson serves on a boating safety council.
39: Equate sleeping together with intimacy, and I didn't want her to think like we were separating emotionally or anything like that. We've got an extra bedroom now. We've got an extra bed. Let's just try it out and see how

0: it goes for both of us.
1: And that first night, I was up with the light on, reading my book, I had my little show on, and then I realized, I kind of like this. It's kind of fun.
2: Okay, you guys, this is night two of sleep divorce. I got home late because I went out with some friends. Didn't have to sneak into my room because he's not in here. He's in his room.
3: Lindsay chronicling the couple's transition to sleeping apart on social media.
2: I'm in the bathroom, about to take a shower with some music on. Is this the life I've been missing?
4: Jared, what was that first night like for you? Was it weird?
5: Honestly, I slept so much better. I felt great the next day.
6: King size beds.
3: And they're not alone. Other couples posting about their solo sleeping arrangements too.
6: Start off, my room is on the main level. His room, you have to go upstairs.
3: Even celebs are getting candid. Actress Kaley Cuoco telling the Armchair Expert podcast how her fiancé broached the issue.
7: So he's like, how do you feel if I sleep in that other room? And he goes, let's try it. Game changer.
3: Legendary singer and actress Bette Midler telling Entertainment Tonight this about her nearly 42-year marriage.
8: So what is the secret to a long, happy marriage?
9: Separate bedrooms, because my husband snores.
3: Does a so-called sleep divorce spice things up, or could it lead to an actual divorce? Lindsay and Jared first met in college as roommates. The couple later both choosing careers as ICU travel nurses.
4: Clearly, you guys were able to make it work for a long amount of time, right?
1: Yeah. I mean, he's been snoring since the first time we slept in the same bed together, but it started bothering me more the longer we were together.
2: I'm not really sure if I can keep doing this.
5: Yeah, I've always had trouble sleeping, so anything wakes me up.
4: What did you guys do to try and get a good night's rest?
1: He'd try to kick the dogs out of the bed, but like one of our dogs always get back up, which would wake him up again.
5: Eye mask, earplugs. I tried a couple of like breathing devices. It didn't work super well for me.
3: Earlier this year, they took the plunge and began sleeping separately.
1: It's just your sleep. It's not indicative of how deep your relationship is.
5: There's nothing magical going on. You're both unconscious beside each other.
4: From an emotional standpoint, was there something strange about the fact that you weren't sleeping together at night?
1: There's been some nights where I'm like, I want to stay in the same bed tonight, and we just do.
4: And you just do.
1: And we just do. Right. We're like, okay, well, we'll sleep together that night.
3: And the question on so many minds:
4: how do you guys navigate intimacy? I mean, you guys are literally in separate beds.
1: I call it adult sleepover.
2: You guys, guess who's better, man?
8: Mummians.
1: We have two beds. There's two options.
5: It's typically my place. Less dog hair.
1: Yeah, it's typically his place.
3: But some of the same annoyances can return.
10: Somewhere around one third of couples at some point will choose to sleep apart from their partners, so-called sleep divorced.
3: Wendy Troxell is a clinical psychologist and certified sleep specialist. She hasn't treated the couples Nightline interviewed, but says good rest is vital to healthy relationships.
10: A well-slept partner is a better partner. When you're well-slept, you're a better communicator. You're nicer. You're less irritable.
3: Troxell says open and honest communication with a partner is key.
10: The concern that so many people have is, oh my gosh, if we choose to have a sleep divorce, that necessarily means we're headed straight to a real divorce. And that is simply not the case for most couples. But the key is how you approach the conversation about sleeping apart.
3: And yet sleeping apart isn't a new concept, as seen in some of television's most popular shows. Netflix's The Crown, depicting Queen Elizabeth and Prince Philip's separate rooms.
11: Night.
12: Good night.
11: Good night.
12: Night.
3: The stars of I Love Lucy, even banned from sharing a bed by censors in the 50s.
10: The reality is the stigma that we attach to sleeping apart today has not been the same throughout the course of history. But sort of post-sexual revolution, we have this very strong belief that the marital bed is how all couples should sleep.
0: My husband and I have separate rooms and everybody wants to know why.
3: Newlyweds Kelsey Thompson and husband Chad are racking up millions of views on social media after Kelsey posted videos of their luxurious his and hers bedroom suites.
11: Let's compare the two because some people on the internet are upset that his is a little bit bigger.
13: Both have Restoration Hardware furniture. Both have seating areas, king size beds, dressers. He's got his seating area, king size bed, dresser.
14: We are incredibly blessed. We didn't walk into this life. It was hard earned.
3: The couple spending most of the day together. Then each winding down in their own separate wings.
15: We say goodnight and we go to our sanctuaries.
16: I just say goodnight to my husband. Let's get ready for bed.
17: Alexa, prepare the bedroom. See you in 8 hours.
15: We spend the bulk of our days together, so those few hours at night when we're sleeping, we don't even notice them.
3: The two have slept separately since the start of their marriage.
15: I'm a tosser and turner, so that gave me tremendous anxiety of thinking, am I disturbing the other person?
14: I shared with him that I had actually written down on a piece of paper that my partner might be open to sleeping in separate rooms down the road. And when I shared that with him, he got like really bright-eyed. It just was like, it was such a perfect fit. It was like, oh, this is awesome. It's like, I manifested this guy.
3: Kelsey and Chad have customized their bedrooms to optimize sleep.
14: I've got my bed set up exactly for me, so I've got the mattress that I love. I have a temperature control on it, the sheets that I like. Now, I also love that I have a seating area. I'll sit here and I'll read. I feel very blessed that this is all mine.
15: I have an organic mattress. I've got a blower that blows cool air right between the sheets to keep me cool. And I have a grounding pad, so I'm getting connection with the earth as I sleep. We're both very happy with our setups. In fact, we couldn't be happier.
3: In more ways than one.
14: There's always time for having fun. And we are newlyweds, so.
15: And we have a lot of bedrooms in the house.
3: They say sleeping apart has actually brought them closer together.
14: You basically have to date. You have to prioritize time together. And you just get to have a good night's sleep, which makes you show up better in all areas of your life.
18: You're stinking out too hot.
3: As for Lindsay and Jared, they say their sleep divorce has been a marriage saver.
4: What has this done for y'all's relationship?
1: We're best friends, but then there's also time apart, and that's whenever we're going to sleep.
5: I think a lot of people get a little bit hung up on the symbolic parts of a relationship, that like they're your other half and they complete you, and we shouldn't complete each other. We should be two complete people that chose to do life together.
19: Our thanks to Ashin. And when we come back, as GLP-1s help melt the pounds off, some are choosing to update their wardrobes the old-fashioned way in brick-and-mortar stores. Why those dressing rooms feel like a fashion runway.
20: The bottom line for me is shopping is fun, and it hasn't been for years and years.
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27: Everything else stops.

0: Welcome back. More than 1 in 10 Americans are on GLP-1 drugs for weight loss, according to a Gallup poll. And some retail stores say they're seeing the results, with shoppers flooding in for whole new wardrobes. Here's ABC's Rebecca Jarvis.
1: 45 down, and I've just been, like, scrapping together different things.
2: A new look sometimes requires a new wardrobe.
1: I also don't know what size I am anymore.
3: But we are going to try the large, just to see.
2: And for many people using GLP-1s, shrinking waistlines are leading to more shopping in stores instead of online.
4: GLP-1 users are often browsing more in stores because they need to physically try things on. And these are people who perhaps were double XLs. They may not know how to dress a size medium body.
2: Sarah Huber from Wisconsin says GLP-1s helped transform her life after dropping 50 pounds, but her wardrobe needed updating.
5: It's just a world of difference, whereas I used to always pick up, you know, like a flowy type shirt. It was all the same style. And now I've been drawn to color, bright color, things that are more fitted. I just am trying to figure that out and trying to navigate that right now. Like, what is my style?
2: Sarah joining the more than 1 in 10 U.S. adults who have been on GLP-1s for weight loss, as clothing retailers now react to shoppers like her who are searching for the perfect fit.
6: Down a total of 122 pounds.
7: Total weight loss is 17 pounds in 16 weeks.
2: Even celebs like elite tennis player Serena Williams telling Oprah about starting on the medication.
8: And I thought, like, I'm not going to take the shortcut. You know, I'm going to work harder. But then eventually I was like, I've tried everything. I've tried every diet.
2: Real Housewives star Dolores Catania, too, telling Nightline co-anchor Juju Chang she lost 30 pounds on a GLP-1.
9: A lot of vegetables.
10: There's the medication.
11: That's hilarious. I didn't even think about that.
9: That is a supply that you wish you had.
2: But now, needles are no longer needed.
12: The Wegovy pill is semaglutide and previously was only available via injection.
13: The Wegovy pill is the first ever oral GLP-1 for weight loss. And what's great is the efficacy of the pill is very close to the injection form.
2: Eli Lilly also sells an FDA-approved GLP-1 medication in pill form called Foundayo.
14: We wanted to create an easy-to-use, once-a-day pill that they could use just like any other medicine.
2: The medication also treats a chronic health condition, reducing risks like heart disease. As more people jump on GLP-1s, retailers are seeing increased interest in shopping in person. Ross noted a 17% increase in comparable store sales, which it is attributing to increased foot traffic. Urban Outfitters also says it saw an 8% increase in retail sales, thanks in part to more in-store traffic, though the companies did not specifically mention weight loss drugs.
4: GLP-1 users are shoppers who want to explore. It feels better to go shopping in person than it does to look at something on a tiny box on a screen online. They want to feel seen, they want to feel supported and styled. So we should expect retailers to invest in personal styling services, more associates on the floor to support these shoppers as they're trying things on in their dressing room.
2: Another challenge of rebuilding that wardrobe, the continual need for smaller sizes.
15: I promise you, when you go to put that stuff on 3 weeks later, you're not going to be able to fit it.
2: Lisa Prim says she lost 115 pounds over 2 years with the help of a GLP-1.
16: I think my size changed almost every month.
2: She shares her journey dressing for her changing body on social media.
16: The clothes would come, I would order them, and by the time they arrived and I put them on, I would realize that they were too big. And so a lot of times I had to send those clothes back and size down.
2: Some GLP-1 users have decided to postpone shopping until they reach their goal weight.
17: Find transitional pieces, things you can belt, things you can figure out, and wait until you are at your desired rate.
16: I shop a lot. And yes, I feel more confident in clothing now. Obviously, it's a lot more fun. It's easier to find things that look good than it was when I was bigger. And I love shopping and I love fashion.
2: And for people like Sarah, the dressing room experience is now all about the fit.
5: The bottom line for me is shopping is fun, and it hasn't been for years and years at this point.
0: Our thanks to Rebecca. When we come back, behind-the-scenes moments of Tate McRae's Golden Lollapalooza performance that's gone viral.
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19: You shouldn't be trying to steal my house.
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26: It used to be great.
27: I'm expecting you to help me train him, coach. Tell me what you doing for. 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
28: Y'all can see past my mistakes. 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
27: Let's go out with a bang. It's time to lock in.
26: Yes, coach.
29: What is this place?
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30: Unleash.
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38: In the middle of our street.
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0: And finally, a look behind the scenes at singer Tate McRae's golden Lollapalooza moment. Here's ABC's Hannah Pittard with tonight's Nightlight.
51: She's the Canadian singer-songwriter behind global hits like Greedy and You Broke Me First. But over the weekend, Tate McRae going for gold. The Grammy nominee stunning the crowds at Lollapalooza and Oceaga Music Festivals when she disappeared from the stage and emerged covered in a quick drying gold paint.
52: The crowd was so loud. It was actually insane. It was the most surreal and amazing experience ever.
51: The 23-year-old singer's creative team pulling back the curtain on how they pulled this off. Creative director Ludovic de Sancerna says they rehearsed the show for over a month in the hopes of topping Tate's viral VMAs performance where she sang in a sandpit.
52: We had the team that built the set for the stage hid the gold bath the whole time. It was just covered the whole time. And dancers were dancing on it. Like, you had no idea something was hidden there.
51: What looked effortless on stage required careful technical planning and a crew with experience. So McRae's team tapped the folks who sourced the show-stopping slime at the Kids' Choice Awards.
52: It's about the look of it, the weight of it, how pretty it can get, how messy it can get, how safe it can be. And just like wanting to have this like incredible vision of her like disappearing and the fans thinking that's it, that's the end of the show, she disappeared, and then actually she comes back out like a gold goddess. And at the same time, we had fireworks going on. It was a full grand finale.
0: Our thanks to Hannah. And that's Nightline for this evening. Thanks for the company, America. Good night.

0: I used to ride around in the Cadillac just listening to old school music as leisure and just therapy and meditation. I ride around strictly with the artists in the car.
1: A lot of heavy hitters have sat shotgun in your Eldorado.
2: Today, we have 2 Chainz in the whip. If you can't find your wallet, then you
1: better call the bank. In the I've seen CeeLo Green. That's how we do it around these parts. Oh. You've got the Isley Brothers. Hey girl, ain't no mystery. I've seen Estelle. Take me to your car. I want to. This is Brian Freeman's Stage, a leather-wrapped, drop-top Cadillac Eldorado. He cruises the streets of Atlanta while renowned artists from all over the world sit shotgun and perform. He calls it Cadillac Chronicles. The idea first came from a Dave Chappelle skit with rapper Mos Def.
3: They all talk fast, but they all think slow. I'm most definite not think so.
0: I saw that and I was like, this is cool, but they're not in the drop-top Eldorado.
1: Brian made his dream of lifting up important artists a reality.
0: Well, what we're building right now is just a very niche experience, a way to showcase amazing music, because I'm an artist first, and I want to showcase the best of the best music in all genres.
4: Ladies and gentlemen.
5: Yo. Okay, now this is that word, yo. Yes,
0: originally, it was the DJs that were going viral first.
1: Uh-huh.
0: So Ill Wink went viral. Then, shout out to DJ Milhouse. She went viral. Bomb Jalan went viral. These are all DJs.
2: You already know what it is, man. It's Cadillac Chronicles.
1: The series quickly made its mark beyond the city of Atlanta.
2: We had the BET Awards. How are you feeling?
5: This is fresh, youngin.
1: Gaining popularity from the music industry and on social media.
0: I get to experience concerts in my car. This is the way that I want to experience my favorite music. I feel like and I believe that this is my purpose.
1: I gotta talk about your ride. What year is this?
0: This is 1974.
1: It's in 1974.
0: Right.
1: This predates both of us.
0: Absolutely.
5: By good bit.
1: Brian's love of Cadillacs is generational. His grandmother and grandfather both had Eldorados, and he bought this one from his cousin about 5 years ago. But his ride is also a quintessential Southern hip-hop classic, like a lot of the music he promotes.
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1: Iconic songs like Outkast's Two Dope Boys. 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
7: You got artists like Too Short. Cadillac was a big thing on his covers when he first started. Pimp C from UGK. Always talked about Cadillacs. Big Gift from Goody Mob always talked about UGK. I mean, Outkast always talked about Cadillacs.
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12: I decided it's my alpha day. I need to send a message that says I am hyper-competent.
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17: Yeah.
18: Hi, my name is Peter Parker. We used to know each other. But the truth is, I'm not just Peter Parker. I'm Spider-Man.
17: God, that's cool. Here we go.
18: And sometimes, Spider-Man has to do the hard thing, even if it breaks Peter Parker's heart.
19: Let's end this on a high note, huh?
11: Spider-Man, Brand New Day, now playing. 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
23: Hundreds more flights diverted. The cause of the massive disruption, a power outage at an air traffic control facility in Minneapolis, a facility that manages radars and ATC frequencies. Also tonight, President Trump denies that the United States faces a critical shortage of missiles. The U.S. reportedly using up to two-thirds of its Patriot missiles and more than half of its long-range missile interceptors. But the president insists the U.S. has massive amounts of ammunition.
24: I'm Rachel Scott here at the White House. What we just learned about the dwindling supply of munitions and what the president had to say about it tonight.
23: A Republican-led Senate panel votes to hold Dr. Anthony Fauci in contempt of Congress after he took the Fifth over COVID-related questions, saying he had answered most of them previously. The new outbreak link.
25: From ABC News, I'm Wayne Cabot. Meta just got slapped with a $500 million-plus penalty for the way it designs Facebook and Instagram. A judge in New Mexico rules Meta is fueling a youth mental health crisis with features like endless scrolling and autoplay and notifications. The order says Meta must pay $567 million for treatment and prevention programs. The judge saying that it created a public nuisance. Meta says it will appeal. It is confident, it says, that its record of protecting teens online is strong. President Trump says munitions to help America fight wars are being manufactured as needed, pushing back on this.
26: Sources tell ABC News that when President Trump backed away from his recent threat to launch a massive attack on Iran, one factor he considered was warnings from his advisors that the missile stockpile was dwindling. The president acknowledging he'd like more.
27: With that being said, we always want more. We have to have more.
24: It takes years to make new Patriot missiles. Each one is assembled nearly entirely by hand, and they cost almost $4 million each. Compare that to the drones that Iran has been using in this war. Those cost about $35,000 each.
25: ABC's Rachel Scott. There's a manhunt now underway for a 27-year-old suspect after police in Arizona say two bodies were found in the backyard of a home. Officers finding a large amount of blood inside the house.
28: The grisly scene outside Phoenix. Authorities finding two people dead, triggering an international manhunt for a missing couple's son. Authorities responding to a welfare check Tuesday at the home of a husband, wife, and their adult son in Avondale, Arizona. Investigators say no one was inside the home, but they immediately saw signs of foul play.
25: ABC's Melissa Adun. Scientists have for the first time used AI to create viruses that don't exist in nature. The report in the journal Science says that the research did not use data on viruses that could infect people. This is ABC News.
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25: Miss North Carolina Brittany Boltonhouse has been stripped of her title by the Miss USA organization, saying that it doesn't tolerate racism, homophobia, transphobia, or language that strips someone of their dignity. ABC's Rihanna Nally.
3: State and national organizers did not say exactly what the conduct was, only stating a title here isn't a trinket. It's a position of trust extended by an organization and accepted by a woman who agrees to carry a standard in public. When that standard is broken, the title cannot continue as though nothing happened. Boltonhouse has not commented publicly, but the Miss USA organization says she took ownership and apologized for her behavior.
25: She's been replaced with the runner-up. President Trump congratulated the Team USA winner, the Winter Olympians, on their medals from February's games in Italy, saying that his administration is now working on plans to pass the Protection of Women and Girls in Sports Act, which would ban federal money being spent to schools that allow athletes who are male at birth from competing on women's sports teams.
4: We have a bill right now that we're trying to get passed, and if it does, we'll be bringing sports back and you'll all be protected and your sports will be protected, and frankly, women will be protected.
25: A nurse at Maine Medical Center has been released from ICE custody. Deborah Capisha, an RN from Zambia, was detained last week at Boston Logan Airport. Her union says that she's here legally as her asylum case is pending. Wayne Cabot, ABC.
5: So it's not a matter of instant chaos, but it's a matter of needing to get everybody in contact or on the ground.
22: And in the following hours, what sort of process do air traffic controllers go through to get everything back online?
5: Oh, boy, that is a real tangle. They've got to not only account for flights that are very, very delayed and will be taken off and delays, they've got to account for putting all the info into airports like Chicago O'Hare, for instance, where there's a very tightly controlled amount of traffic. And when this sort of thing occurs, they're kind of rebuilding the system. It's fairly rapid, but that 90-minute cutout of communications will make probably a day or two of disruption before everybody get back to normal.
22: Now, this outage affected Minneapolis-St. Paul, which is a hub, as many know. What sort of ripple effect can an outage like this have?
5: From the airline's point of view, the ripple effect is monstrous because you've got crews in places that they really shouldn't be. In other words, you've got crew timeout problems. You've got people in places that they don't have the equipment to fly because that's someplace else. Any time you put this system on the ground, any part of it for 90 minutes, you've got a ripple effect that will go on for at least a couple of days before the airlines are fully back to normal.
22: All right, John Nance, thank you so much for your insight. Really appreciate it, as always. Now to our other top story tonight. President Trump and the White House pushing back on reports America's defensive missile stockpile has been critically depleted by the war in Iran, along with reports of a blow-up between the president and Secretary Pete Hegseth. ABC's Rachel Scott reports from the White House.
6: Tonight, President Trump pushing back on reports the U.S. is running low on missiles, with the war he said would last 4 to 6 weeks now well into its sixth month.
4: We're in very good shape. We have literally massive amounts of ammunition.
6: Still, sources tell ABC News President Trump expressed frustration when he convened his cabinet at Camp David last week.
7: Thank you, Mr. President, for the invitation, the opportunity to be here.
6: Behind closed doors, sources tell us the president voiced concerns the U.S. missile stockpile has been significantly depleted. According to one estimate, the war has used up two-thirds of America's Patriot missiles and more than half of its long-range missile interceptors. Defense Secretary Pete Hegseth has repeatedly insisted there's not a problem.
10: Our stockpiles are great, and they're only get stronger.
26: But sources tell ABC News that when President Trump backed away from his recent threat to launch a massive attack on Iran, one factor he considered was warnings from his advisors that the missile stockpile was dwindling. Today, the president acknowledging he'd like more.
27: With that being said, we always want more. We have to have more.
22: And Rachel Scott joins us now from the White House. Rachel, the president has said that the military is getting new munitions on a daily basis. What can you tell us about what's involved in making some of the very specialized weapons like the Patriot missiles?
1: Yeah, well, it takes quite a long time, Lindsay. Each Patriot missile can take years to make, and they cost nearly $4 million each. They're assembled almost entirely by hand. Now, compare that to the drones that Iran has been using during this war. Those only cost about $35,000 each, Lindsay.
22: All right. Quite a difference there. Rachel Scott for us. Thank you. And for more perspective, let's turn to Delaware's Democratic Senator Chris Coons. Senator, thank you so much for joining us. You've been raising concerns about the decreasing levels of munition stockpiles since at least March. What do you think about where we are now?
8: I think we have a real challenge, and we've had this challenge for some time. Look, when we talk about our magazine depth, about the number of our sophisticated interceptor missiles, that problem has been exacerbated by the war of choice that President Trump launched 6 months ago with Iran. As Rachel just said correctly, we have very exquisite, very expensive munitions like the Patriot PAC-3 interceptor that can cost millions. And in the early days of the war against Iran, we were shooting down $35,000 drones with multi-million dollar missiles. We do not have limitless stockpiles of some of our most advanced munitions. It takes a long time to make them. Last year, as the senior Democrat on defense appropriations, I worked in a bipartisan way to get the Pentagon more money and more authorities to begin to address this problem. But when President Trump chose to launch a war against Iran, it was entirely predictable that this problem would get worse and become potentially urgent.
22: President Trump, after denying that there were low stockpiles, admitted today that supplies of precision weapons were, in his words, a little bit tighter. Do you believe that the Pentagon or the White House has a handle on this issue?
8: Look, I have been given detailed briefings on what the current status is exactly of all these different munitions. The challenge is replacing them and transitioning towards less expensive, larger volume, easier to make munitions. We're not making that progress fast enough, and the war with Iran has only made the situation worse.
22: As you know, there's an emergency funding supplemental request of $21 billion to replenish the stockpile. Are you in favor of that request? And if so, are you concerned that the Senate won't vote on the funding before the summer recess?
8: We likely will not vote on that funding. I'm here in the Senate right now, and it's not on the list of things that we have ready to take up before we leave for August. It is on the things that we should be addressing. The larger issue, Lindsay, is the lack of a clear plan for how the president and the secretary will bring this war with Iran to a close. Democrats do not want to authorize or fund the war with Iran, but we do want to fund our defense and support our troops. We need a path forward, and that means that the military and the Pentagon, the secretary and the White House have to come meet with us. They keep trying to pressure Republicans in the Senate to end the filibuster so they don't need to deal with us or work with us. But that's the Senate we serve in, and that's the situation we're in. We want to make sure our men and women are protected, they have what they need to fight, but not that we're going to commit to an endless war against Iran with no clear strategy for how to get out of this conflict.
22: Iran claims that it's close to formalizing a deal with Oman to fully reopen the Strait of Hormuz. How important is this development?
8: It's important, but remember, there was no comment there about whether they will be charging fees for ships to transit the strait. The Strait of Hormuz was open 6 months ago. There were no fees. And I'll remind you, there's no real progress towards what President Trump said were his main objectives for this war 6 months ago. Regime change? Well, Ayatollah 2.0 is in control, and so's the IRGC. Bringing to an end their support for proxies? Well, the Houthis are holding hostage shipping lanes through the Red Sea. Ending their ability to enrich uranium? We're no clearer and no closer to a resolution on that. So it's important to make progress on reopening the Strait of Hormuz, but at what cost?
22: Should the U.S. accept the agreement if it's finalized?
8: We should not accept an agreement that permanently puts in place Iranian control over what was previously a free and open international waterway. 20 to 30% of the world's fuel and fertilizer goes through this critical strait. And if the result of President Trump's war with Iran is that Iran is stronger, that's not a good outcome for us.
22: Senator Coons, thank you so much for your time. Really appreciate it. Tonight, the new outbreak linked to contaminated food is growing and now involves major chains Chipotle and Qdoba. Hundreds of cases of salmonella in more than two dozen states linked to jalapenos. One customer tonight says that she fell unconscious 3 days after eating a burrito bowl. Here's Elizabeth Schulze.
9: Tonight, two major foodborne illnesses growing across the country. The CDC reporting a salmonella outbreak linked to jalapenos served at Chipotle and Qdoba restaurants, reaching 27 states, with 345 people sickened and 36 hospitalized. One of them, a Minnesota woman, now suing Chipotle, claiming 3 days after she ate a burrito bowl, she lost consciousness and her temperature reached 102 degrees. She says she was diagnosed with sepsis from salmonella complications. Chipotle and Qdoba removing the jalapenos. The FDA says the peppers came from Mexico through Coast Citrus distributors and are now being recalled. It comes as the number of cyclosporiasis cases tops 22,000 nationwide. Many cases in 15 states tied to a deadly record outbreak linked to Taylor Farms iceberg lettuce from Mexico that's been voluntarily recalled.
10: It was the worst my stomach has ever been.
9: 30-year-old Lucas Burnham says he had symptoms for nearly 2 months after eating lettuce at Taco Bell. Taco Bell has pulled the lettuce.
22: We are certainly glad to hear that news. Elizabeth joins us now. And Elizabeth, back to the salmonella outbreaks linked to Chipotle and Qdoba. What are health experts saying for how long it takes for those who are sickened to recover?
12: Yeah, Lindsay, most people do recover from salmonella within a week. There are more than a million cases on average in the U.S. per year. But people who are young or immunocompromised should see a doctor. Lindsay.
22: All right, Elizabeth Schulze for us. Thanks so much. Anthony Fauci could be facing a criminal charge after a Senate committee voted today to hold him in contempt of Congress after refusing to answer questions and instead invoking his Fifth Amendment right at a hearing last week. Our Jay O'Brien is on Capitol Hill tonight. So, Jay, what happens next here?
13: Lindsay, so the Senate Homeland Security Committee voting today to hold Dr. Anthony Fauci, the man millions of Americans turned to during the pandemic, in contempt of Congress because he, as you said, refused to answer the panel's questions, the Republican-led panel's questions last week, invoking his Fifth Amendment right more than 100 times. The argument from the Republican chairman of this panel, Rand Paul, is that Fauci is not eligible to do that because he received a full pardon from former President Biden. But Fauci says that Paul has a, quote, unhinged obsession with him and putting him behind bars. Democrats accuse Paul of trying to set Fauci up. The question here is, what will the Department of Justice do? We know that this matter has been now referred to the DOJ, Paul circumventing the typical Senate vote and just sending it over to the Department of Justice, but no word tonight on if they will seek criminal charges, Lindsay.
22: So still unclear. All right, Jay O'Brien for us on the Capitol. Thanks so much, Jay. After weeks of inpatient care, Senator Mitch McConnell released a statement today saying that he's been discharged from a rehab center and will continue his recovery from home. McConnell was hospitalized in June after a serious fall and has not been seen in the public since then. The senator said he'll maintain an intensive regimen of physical therapy and stay engaged with his staff. The 84-year-old Kentucky senator previously said he will not seek re-election. Turmoil just weeks before the Miss USA pageant. Miss North Carolina has been stripped of her crown amid reports of racist social media posts just now resurfacing. Crowned less than 2 months ago, she was set to compete on the national stage later this month. Here's our Rhiannon Alley.
14: Tonight, just weeks after being crowned, Miss North Carolina USA stripped of her title, with the Miss USA organization saying it does not tolerate racism, homophobia, transphobia, nor language that strips any person of their dignity, whoever they are. 27-year-old Brittany Bolton House was set to compete in the Miss USA pageant later this month.
15: My name is Brittany Alondra Bolton House.
14: Recently sharing on Facebook one of the reasons she signed up for the pageant.
15: I wanted to look back in my life and be like, I absolutely tried.
14: But tonight, Bolton House dethroned after what state contest organizers say was a thorough review of recently surfaced information. with Miss USA citing conduct over an extended period of time. State and national organizers did not say exactly what the conduct was, only stating a title here isn't a trinket. It's a position of trust extended by an organization and accepted by a woman who agrees to carry a standard in public. When that standard is broken, the title cannot continue as though nothing happened. Bolton House has not commented publicly, but the Miss USA organization says she took ownership and apologized for her behavior. Bolton House has been replaced by Miss North Carolina USA runner-up Myla Hadley. Hadley will now compete at the 75th annual Miss USA pageant on August 27th. Lindsay?
11: All right, Rhiannon, thank you. Avocados in the U.S. could soon be in short supply after the U.S. announced that it was suspending its inspections in Mexico due to an undisclosed security concern. More than 80% of the avocados that are consumed in the U.S. come from Mexico. Mexican authorities say the pause in inspections was related to worker safety concerns. Drug cartels are known to operate in the region. Today, Mexico announced that it is deploying 1,500 National Guard members to the area. Kellogg announced today it will eliminate artificial colors from all of its cereals sooner than expected. The company says that it has identified natural fruit and vegetable-based juices that will give popular cereals like Fruit Loops and Apple Jacks their distinctive look instead of the man-made dyes. The replacement should be completed by the end of this year. It had previously announced the removal would be finished by the end of 2027. And still ahead, standing up for free speech in the classroom, even when that classroom belongs to the U.S. military. My conversation with a professor who fought to keep the dialogue flowing at West Point and won. And later, anybody got $5? We're going in for a pool. The Power Jackpot continues to grow after 3 months without a winner. How much is up for grabs in the next drawing? Plus, a very frightening moment caught on camera on Ohio Highway. How this person narrowly escaped the worst.

0: drafted a roster of ESPN's most competitive personalities.
1: Yes. Yeah!
0: And celebrity sports fans.
2: It's about time.
0: To face off in a brand new tournament.
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4: Booyah.
0: It's ESPN Jeopardy.
5: You know this is all sports, right?
0: Hosted by me, Joe Buck, with a grand prize of $500,000 for charity.
4: Going all the way.
0: This game could change like that.
6: Who is Pete Carroll?
7: Who is Tennessee?
8: What is the...
9: Super Bowl 61 is coming.
10: Let's go, let's go, let's go!
9: And everyone's going.
11: Okay, let's go!
12: Let's go!
13: Let's go!
14: Because
9: once the game starts...
15: Let's go! You better get on that bus!
16: Hi, Jimmy!
17: Well, don't just stand there.
9: Everything else... stops. Now more than ever, America needs a laugh.
18: This guy's kind of cute.
19: Hey, little guy.
9: Oh. Idiots. Now in theaters.
20: Nerd.
9: These troopers.
21: This is the second time you've tried to kill Farva in a week.
9: Are reporting for duty.
22: No new info on the guy who did it.
23: Oh, so it couldn't have been a woman?
24: Yeah. Sexist.
22: Non-sexist.
24: Women could be criminals.
21: You ever see Ocean's 8?
22: Enough.
9: Super Troopers 3, rated R. Meow playing only in theaters.
25: Should we introduce you first?
26: Most people know me from Vanderpump Rules. But I'm a mom, a wife, a podcaster. I'm traumatized by reality TV, but I can't stay away from it. It's like, if they're not on your payroll, they don't get to be in your life. Am I here to ice anyone out?
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26: 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I showed up for you!
28: This time I get to do it on my terms. What could go wrong?
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30: Hi, my name is Peter Parker. We used to know each other, but the truth is, I'm not just Peter Parker. I'm Spider-Man.
31: God, that's cool. Here we go.
30: And sometimes, Spider-Man has to do the hard thing, even if it breaks Peter Parker's heart.
32: Let's end this on a high note, huh?
9: Spider-Man, brand new day. Now playing. Rated PG-13.
33: There are three victims we know of. The suspect is female, white, late 20s.
34: Female serial killers.
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38: I've been waiting

0: Welcome back, everyone. A months-long legal battle over free speech and academic freedom at West Point Military Academy could finally be ending after the Pentagon agreed not to implement a policy restricting civilian professors from expressing opinions in the classroom and speaking publicly without permission. The policy was announced earlier last year and was quickly challenged by the Academy's longest-teaching law professor, Tim Bakken, calling it a violation of the First Amendment. And joining us now is Professor Bakken. Thank you so much for coming on the show.
1: You're welcome.
0: So let's just start with initially what made you decide you wanted to challenge West Point's policy.
1: The policy prohibited professors at West Point, and it said that if they wanted to speak or write publicly, they had to obtain approval from military officer administrators at West Point. That's a very strong restriction on any person in society. It, first of all, diminishes people's freedom to be themselves. But secondly, in the academic setting, it prohibits people from speaking to college teachers what they believe to be a search for the truth. I thought that went too far. And in fact, it appears that that's the only restriction in possibly U.S. history in which one college has said that its professors must obtain approval before speaking or writing publicly. And it seemed like a natural thing to do, to simply say that this was a mistake and it should be withdrawn. And I tried to confront it that way and ask that it be withdrawn. It was not withdrawn. And as a result, I asked a court to consider whether this was a constitutional violation of the First Amendment.
0: And what harm do you feel there is in limiting a professor such as yourself's opinion in what you express in a classroom?
1: We now know that academic freedom is a constitutional right. The Supreme Court has told us that, and other courts have told us that. But why is that a constitutional right? The primary reason why academic freedom in particular is a constitutional right is that we look to college teachers to be neutral people who will search for the truth. And that rule that I challenged was a rule that prohibited me, my specialties are constitutional law and criminal law, from simply talking about constitutional law and criminal law in the same way that the rule prohibited an English professor from talking about her poetry. That seemed to go too far. Yes, everybody has to have some kind of decorum in whatever profession he or she works, but this, because it's the responsibility. Society wants college teachers to search for truth. It did go too far, in my view.
0: You've been a professor at West Point for more than 20 years. You've also been rather critical of the U.S. military. Did you feel in some ways you were specifically targeted?
1: I never took anything personally that I've seen in the military. This is my 27th year working at West Point, and I have the greatest affection for the military and all the cadets that I've taught over all those years. I never looked at this as though it was something that was focused on me. It was a rule that was designed to stop people from speaking in the first place. That is, they weren't punished. They couldn't be punished for speaking about something that was improper, for example, even though I believe that's a constitutional right also. But they were prohibited from speaking in the first place.
0: Earlier this year, the judge who was working on the case temporarily paused it in the policy, saying for genuine strength and leadership to result, cadets must be exposed to a variety of viewpoints and trained to think critically about them. Is that how you see your role at West Point?
1: I see my role, number one, as participating in the preservation of national security for the United States, working for the Department of Defense and the Department of the Army, but in addition, for the United States Military Academy. I see that it's a cooperative enterprise that we're engaged in. All of us who are in this cooperative enterprise want the best for the United States. And certainly, I consider myself equal to anyone else in wanting the best for the United States and the U.S. Military Academy and the Department of Defense. There might be a disagreement about how to go about that, but that's the number one thing. Beyond that, at West Point, we train and educate many of the officers who will become generals and lead our armies and our military in wars. That's a very serious endeavor.
0: Do you still want to teach cadets at West Point?
1: I have the same affection, which is the highest level that I've always had to teach the cadets at West Point. And in fact, about a week and a half from today, I'll start to do that again in the next semester.
0: And just lastly, Secretary Pete Hegseth has said numerous times that military

0: focus tonight, the race to find faster and more sustainable ways to feed the growing global population, how one company is trying to make a difference.
1: You shouldn't be trying to steal my house.
2: I live here. Police is on the way.
1: No, you don't.
2: Police is on the way.
3: And that's when the squatter standoff started.
1: Get out of my house.
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8: Friday night, Pamela Smart, the infamous case that had everyone talking.
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11: Here it is. 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
14: Wow! This is breathtaking.
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28: ABC News, I'm Wayne Cabot. Facebook just got a notification from a judge ordering Meta to pay close to $1 billion in fines and penalties for designing Facebook and Instagram with features like endless scrolling, autoplay, notifications. A New Mexico court saying Meta is fueling a youth mental health crisis. A public nuisance, it says. Meta says it has a record of protecting teens and will appeal. Sources tell ABC News that when President Trump backed away from his recent threat to launch a massive attack on Iran, one factor he considered was warnings from advisors that the missile stockpile was dwindling. ABC's Rachel Scott.
29: According to one estimate, the war has used up 2/3 of America's Patriot missiles and more than half of its long-range missile interceptors. Defense Secretary Pete Hegseth has repeatedly insisted there's not a problem.
30: Our stockpiles are great, and they're only get stronger.
28: Oil is higher after a missed deadline to reopen the Strait of Hormuz. This is ABC.
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0: Welcome back to Prime. Here's a look at the stories making headlines right now. Major flight disruptions are causing travel chaos today across the Midwest after an outage in an air traffic control facility in Minneapolis that handles traffic across multiple states. Airports in the affected area were unable to have aircraft take off or land during the outage. President Trump is pushing back on reports that U.S. missile stockpiles are low as the war with Iran continues now into a 6-month. Sources say Trump expressed concern to Secretary Hegseth during a meeting at Camp David last week, and that when President Trump backed away from his recent threat to launch a massive attack on Iran, one factor he considered was warnings from his advisors that the missile stockpile was dwindling. Social media giant Meta announced that their AI model broke out of a testing environment and hacked another company. It's the third AI model in 2 weeks to hack another company during testing. OpenAI and Anthropic reported similar hacking situations. Meta says they are investigating the incident. And the Powerball jackpot continues to grow. It now stands at a whopping $856 million after no one won Wednesday night's grand prize. The jackpot has rolled

0: Over for 3 months without a winner. The next drawing will be Saturday night. Coming up, a Yankees fan now suing the team after an incident during a game. See what happened that led to her $10 million lawsuit. And next, we take you to the world's largest bug farm. Why this facility is so important to feeding our growing planet after the break.
1: Hi, my name is Peter Parker.
2: We used to know each other. But the truth is, I'm not just Peter Parker.
1: I'm Spider-Man.
2: God, that's cool. Here we go.
1: And sometimes, Spider-Man has to do the hard thing, even if it breaks Peter Parker's heart.
3: Let's end this on a high note, huh?
4: Spider-Man, brand new day. Now playing. Rated PG-13.
5: You dance expensive.
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12: 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Am I here to ice anyone out?
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0: The Devil Wears Prada 2, now streaming on Disney Plus and Hulu. Welcome back, everyone. As the world's population grows, companies around the world continue to look for ways to produce more food faster and more sustainably. Enter the French company InnovaFeed, doing just that with, of all things, the black soldier fly, a protein-rich super insect, if you will, that can convert waste into feed for livestock. Our Maggie Rooley visited the world's largest bug farm, home to 10 billion larvae, to find out how.
27: Just outside the baguette and croissant-filled streets of Paris, a very different kind of delicacy is being cooked up.
28: Welcome to the world's largest bug farm.
27: Yes, that's right. We're talking about bugs as food.
28: All right, this place might look like I'm in the middle of a creepy sci-fi movie, but actually, this place is trying to revolutionize the way we feed livestock. And they're doing it all with the simple fly. What got you first interested in this space of a bug farm?
29: We got interested in the fact that with the growing population, we need not only to produce more food, but to produce it more sustainably.
28: That's when Aude Guo, the co-founder of French company InnovaFeed and her team, discovered the black soldier fly. With similar amounts of protein as beef, this super insect can also convert waste into feed for livestock. And in doing so, they're disrupting the food industry, which Aude says accounts for almost 30% of the world's total CO2 emissions. She told us half the crops we produce and a third of the fish we catch every year are fed to the animals that we then eat.
27: That's why Aude wants to feed these animals insects instead, potentially slashing energy, emissions, and costs. I was ready to suit up and see the flies for myself.
28: All right, now it's time to go see these bugs.
27: Jeremy Ruthman is head of operations. He calls the 10 billion flies they grow here his babies.
1: We've been smelling insects the whole time.
2: Yeah.
1: But now the new smell is larvae growth.
2: Yeah, it's a larvae growth, yeah.
1: It's potent.
27: Our first stop was to see where the flies are born.
1: All right, so right now we're heading to the eggs. It's almost, you say, like the hatchery of this whole process.
2: Exactly.
27: The black soldier fly lives to reproduce. It grows to 5,000 times its body weight in just under 2 weeks. A fish would take 18 months to do the same. That means more food faster.
2: Everything starts here with the babies. You can see it moves. That are...
1: Are they moving right
2: now?
1: Yeah,
2: it's the neonates.
1: What? Oh, that's a trip. That's a trip to look at.
27: These baby flies eat byproducts from a nearby wheat factory. As they fatten, they mature into teens.
1: So in just 8 days, those tiny, tiny flies have become teenagers. Here they are.
27: And after just another 8 days, they're adults.
1: Oh, they're a lot more active now. You can feel them in your hand. Oh, it's a very weird tickling sensation. Ooh, it really reminds you that they're bugs when you hold them.
27: When those adult larvae die, their bodies are separated into solids and fats. The solids are ground into a protein used in fish meal. The fats become an oil used in feed for chickens and pigs. The bug feces are also collected and used as a fertilizer on the same wheat field that produces the bug's feed. It's a circular, waste-free system.
16: I think the benefit of insect production versus traditional livestock is speed, space, efficiency. And we're talking about taking things of no value and creating value.
27: Dr. Jeffrey Toberlin has been studying the black soldier fly for decades. He says using insects as feed is poised to become a multi-billion dollar industry.
17: Are black soldier flies safe to eat?
16: If they follow the regulations that are currently in place, yes.
27: InnovaFeed also grows some of their larvae to full term. Those flies reproduce and make the next generation of bugs.
1: So come in fast with us.
27: The moment of truth had arrived. Yeah. I was going in.
1: I don't know. Am I ready? Let's do it. I'm ready. Come. We are standing in a room full of flies. The flies are on our camera lens right now. It might seem bizarre, but really what's in this room right now could be life-changing. So much, in fact, that there's so much top-secret IP in this industry, we can't show half of what's in this room on camera.
27: For our final stop, we go up and up and up to the heart of the operation.
1: Right now, we're kind of at the farm, is that right? Yeah, so exactly. Where the fly meat, the larvae are being fattened up before eventually they become those end products.
2: Exactly. Well, at the end of the process, the larvae will be transformed directly into oil and proteins.
1: But what's different about this farm is the insects are stacked on top of each other. Studies show insect farms can use 10% of the land and produce 1% of the emissions compared to livestock farms. Standing here, you really feel what a vertical farm is. Yeah. There's 10 stories of flies being grown on top of each other.
2: So it makes a lot of savings in terms of fields, in terms of energy. So it's a game-changing option. Yeah.
27: But InnovaFeed wants to do more than feed livestock.
1: Hello, bonjour!
27: Clements and Charlotte started giving their dogs pet food made from InnovaFeed flies a few months ago.
1: Sit. Paw. Nice to meet you, Tigger. Good job.
27: They both work at the company and say a big reason they switched was the environmental benefits insects offer over traditional pet food ingredients like palm, soy, and livestock. In the U.S. alone, 20% of farmed land animals are used to feed our pets.
1: And what do you guys think of the dog food?
17: Does adding insects to animal feed or pet food, does it make those products cheaper?
16: The cost of production is still relatively high. And a major goal of the industry today is how to drive costs down so it is competitive with other ingredients. We can only use certain things to grow the black soldier fly. But as we learn more through research, government investment, we find out how we can relax those regulations and include different feedstocks, we can grow more.
27: That's what InnovaFeed has been experimenting with, too. Oda and her team built an R&D facility in Illinois to test whether, like the wheat fields in France, the corn fields of America can feed and be fertilized by the flies.
1: Does it look like you'll be able to do this with corn in America?
29: Yes,
1: oh, interesting.
29: Indeed. We'll be able to use this with corn. This is the magic of the black soldier fly. You can feed it basically with anything.
16: I think we're about to have not to have a renaissance, but a diversification where the industry is going to be so much more than just feed.
27: This little fly has infinite potential. And who knows? The nutrient-rich insect may just be our next superfood as well.
3: So much innovation. Our thanks to Maggie Rooley for that. Coming up, the garbage company that saved one woman from the nightmare of having thrown away a winning lottery ticket. And my conversation with legendary actor Willem Dafoe about his new film, Late Fame.
5: There are three victims we know of. The suspect is female, white, late 20s.
6: Female serial killers.
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24: Hey, little guy.
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30: This is the second time you've tried to kill Farva in a week.
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33: 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Sexist!
31: Non-sexist.
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3: President Trump is once again trying to restrict birthright citizenship in the United States. In the Oval Office today, the president signed two new executive orders. One tries to narrow who meets the criteria for birthright citizenship, and another to ban what is described as birth tourism. In a landmark ruling in June, the Supreme Court struck down an earlier executive order to eliminate birthright citizenship, calling that order unconstitutional under the 14th Amendment. Why one fan is suing the Yankees for $10 million, the famous gas station chain suing a small store for their lookalike logo, and the journey one woman took digging through trash to find her winning lotto ticket. These stories and much more in tonight's rundown. A close call in Ohio caught on camera. We see a person standing beside a broken down car in the emergency shoulder. With oncoming traffic traveling in the shoulder, the first car changes lanes, but the car behind speeds straight toward them. The person only managed to escape by leaping onto the concrete barrier. The driver said they couldn't merge out of the shoulder in time.
41: Oh, there goes the bat!
3: A fan is suing the New York Yankees for $10 million, saying she was hit in the head by a bat that flew into the stands. The incident happened in June when the bat flew out of the hands of a Cleveland Guardians player and flew over the protective netting. The fan claims she suffered permanent injuries. ABC News reached out to the Yankees for comment but has not heard back. Bucky's gas station is suing a small corner store in Cincinnati called Beaver's Mini Mart, claiming that customers may be confused by their logo, which features a smiling beaver. Though unlike the chain, the Mini Mart has no gas pumps and is miles from the highway. To lend some support to the small store, the apparel brand Cindy Shirts is now selling special t-shirts and hats to support Beaver's Mini Mart. Fox appears to have blocked the NFL's effort to renegotiate a massive rights deal. The NFL has reportedly been in discussions with many of its rights partners about updating its current broadcast and streaming contracts. The CEO of Fox, Lachlan Murdoch, announced today that Fox's current deal with the National Football League will remain through the end of the 2029 season, despite a clause in the contract which allows for the NFL to update terms with its media partners to match current market levels. Rihanna is back to work.
0: Work, work, work, work, work, work. It's a me heavy work, work, work, work, work, work.
3: Her partner A$AP Rocky revealed on a podcast that the Grammy Award-winning singer and makeup mogul is back in the studio. After being asked about a potential new album, he simply replied that his partner was, quote, cooking, and quickly added that he would get in trouble for saying anything at all. This year marks a decade since the singer last released a full studio album. One woman's treasure is another woman's trash. Garbage workers helped retrieve a woman's winning lottery ticket of $1.16 million. The woman from Italy said the ticket was thrown out by mistake. To help find it, she contacted the garbage company in her town, and they took pity on her. Workers spent hours digging through tons of trash, and guess what? They found it. She cried when they told her, and she promised to cover the cost of all that searching. The past is past, but if we remember all the things we were meant to do and never did, what does that say about the life we have lived? In late fame, Willem Dafoe plays Ed Saxberger, a forgotten poet who must grapple with this question. When a group of young writers discovers his work, they hail him as a literary genius, but as his world opens up again, he's forced to ask whether the admiration is real or whether he's chasing an illusion. We spoke with Willem Dafoe about the film earlier this week. Let's take a look.
1: So here's where he writes.
2: Not yet.
1: But you did write, and you will again.
2: I don't know.
1: You think that now, but you don't know how the fame will affect you.
2: Fame?
1: Yeah, fame.
2: Don't put the cart before the horse.
3: Four-time Academy Award nominee Willem Dafoe, welcome back to Prime.
2: Thank you. Thanks.
3: All right, so let's start off with your character, Ed. He really hasn't cut himself off from people, and yet he feels that he's drifted away from human connection. Why do you think that that story resonates with so many people?
2: Well, it's more about, you know, there are different stages in life, I relate to this because the character came to New York basically at the same time I did. And so I project my experience onto him, sort of. He was there to be at readings, to write poetry, to hang out with these people that turned him on. And then the scene kind of went away from him. He got practical and couldn't find a way to sustain himself economically, so he took this job. And then the poetry kind of went away. And he's a guy that lives very, he doesn't have much of a sentimental life, but he's solitary, he has friends. He seems fine. And then this group of young poets come that kind of put all this praise and flattery on him and invite him to drop by, and he does, and he starts to hang out with these people, and there's a shift there, and he starts to consider his life in a different way.
3: What about his story allowed you to tell it with such empathy rather than really a symbol of regret?
2: Well, it's not really regret. You know, I think there's a couple of things that I recognize. It's like the flattery and the attention brings him back to kind of looking back, not so much to recapturing something or pursuing fame as a time when he was younger, mm-hmm. That energy. And I think he is kind of this is interpretation and I probably shouldn't get into it, but it's a cautionary tale about, you know, becoming the person that people want you to be rather than being your own person. Because he starts to, it's natural when you get older to look back, but he starts thinking, now maybe this is a possibility. Maybe I could return to that life of doing poetry.
3: This film also becomes a conversation really between the different generations of artists. And you mentioned a line while we were talking just a little while ago that you actually put into the movie.
2: Right. I say, I was always the youngest person in every group, and then one day I became the oldest person. And that really happened to me. I mean, this movie is not about me, but there were a lot of points of reference that I felt deeply about. You know, so much has changed. New York has changed. These young people have changed. And you see that in this movie, even when he considers going back to writing poetry. These people study. Mm. I arrived in New York, and Saxberger probably did too, at a time when there was this kind of amateur aesthetic. There were people that weren't trained to do this, but they were pursuing these things. I mean, the life downtown, I knew all kinds of people that didn't go to school to be painters or didn't go to school to be musicians. They were kind of self-taught.
3: Your director, Kent Jones, said something very interesting about your technique allows you to let yourself disappear.
2: Ah.
3: Explain what you think he means by that. It seems like quite a compliment.
2: It is. No, that sounds nice, and it's what you try to do. You don't always do it. But the whole idea, I think, is sometimes you want to leave your impulses, your feelings, you want to consider another set of circumstance really deeply. And somehow you can't serve your likes, the things you want to do. You've got to find the trigger to imagine another life that you could have. And that's the really secret, to pretending and to committing to trying to inhabit these characters. Because it's not an interpretation. You're not trying to tell people about these people. You're trying to have an experience, and that experience you want to share. So it has to be authentic, and something really has to happen to you. And to do that, you have to leave yourself behind. Mm. Otherwise, it becomes kind of self-serving.
3: When you talk about performing arts, obviously this movie arrives really at a time when people are questioning what's going to become of art, really.
2: Yeah, that's a good question.
3: With regard to AI and all the changes with technology. But do you feel that there is something still that's so authentic about art that only people can make?
2: Absolutely. I mean, for example, the theater experience. It's really problematic as far as economics and how people getting to the theater and how expensive theater is and how hard it is to develop. And there's lots of things. People are all on their devices. But I think when you're present for an event, when it's happening with you, you take it on in a different way. It becomes much more personal. And I don't want to sound like an old crank. There's great things about technology, but the truth is I miss, you know, there's a whole generation that grew up with devices, and they have a different way of relating to each other. As far as just tactily and biologically and we're animals, you know, and we're social animals. And I always think, you know, the beauty of the thing that keeps us from, the depressing fact that the second that we're born, we're going to die is we walk each other home, you know, we help each other. And if that isn't very direct and felt, living becomes something else.
3: Perhaps they'll see this movie and it'll strike a chord in them. Willem Dafoe, thank you so much for coming by. You can see Late Fame in theaters starting tomorrow. And that is our show for this hour. I'm Lindsay Davis. Be sure to stay tuned to ABC News Live for more context and analysis of the day's top stories. Thank you so much for streaming with us. Have a great night.

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30: Tonight, there is breaking news right now. The airspace shut down over nine states tonight. Hundreds of flights in the U.S. affected. Communications and radar going down. Planes grounded. You can hear the confusion with pilots and air traffic controllers.
31: What's going on with the airspace?
30: 330,000 square miles affected, what we know so far. Also tonight, hear the flight, the passenger jet, the tire blowing on takeoff. Passengers taken off the plane. Also breaking, the U.S. war in Iran. And tonight, serious questions now over the U.S. missile supply. Tonight, President Trump pushing back on alarming reports that the U.S. is facing a critical missile shortage. Tonight, this new outbreak linked to contaminated food is growing, involving Chipotle and Qdoba. Hundreds of cases of salmonella already, more than two dozen states. One customer saying she fell unconscious 3 days after eating a burrito bowl. And what authorities are now saying. This evening, shutting off the
32: From ABC News, I'm Wayne Cabot. It's a landmark victory for families across the country, says the New Mexico Attorney General, Raul Torres. A court there ordering Meta to pay nearly $1 billion for knowingly designing products that put children at risk. In addition to a $375 million civil penalty, the court told Meta to pay $567 million toward youth mental health. Meta saying in a statement, "We disagree with the ruling and will appeal." Lawyers for a man who confessed to setting a Spokane wildfire that burned hundreds of homes say that Aaron Farinacci may not have been in his right mind.
33: His attorney asking a judge for Farinacci to be mentally evaluated before he enters a plea.
34: The court will review documents associated with the evaluation.
33: The judge agreed to hold off on arraignment. Prosecutors say Farinacci has admitted to starting at least 25 fires last year, describing fire as beautiful.
32: ABC's Alex Stone. A Florida man is facing attempted murder charges for allegedly shutting off the air supply of a young diver in a turf dispute over lobster fishing. ABC's Victor Akendo has the story from Miami.
35: According to the affidavit, 18-year-old Hunter Coffer was diving using a floating air tank attached to a long hose called a Brownie Third Lung when another boat approached at a high rate of speed, circling the vessel several times. There was an argument over who was there first, and moments later, they say they saw Simpson swim over to the air supply unit and intentionally turn it off.
36: We have a diver down there, you...
35: The teen pulled to safety by his partner on the boat, who told police the boy was gasping for air.
32: Airspace over nine states had to shut down today.
31: What's going on with the airspace?
37: Center is shut down.
32: Confusion
37: shut
32: at Minneapolis down. Tower when radar systems went offline. Last we heard, the FAA isn't exactly sure what brought the systems down. You're listening to ABC News.
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32: Cameras that help law enforcement can also give citizens the creeps.
4: Critics are calling Flock cameras a mass surveillance system, sparking protests over privacy concerns.
5: Even if I trust my police department, I don't want them knowing my every movement.
4: In a statement to ABC News, the CEO of Flock, Garrett Langley, maintains the company's products help, quote, solve serious crimes and protect communities. Adding, Flock condemns any misuse of the cameras. And in a recorded statement sent to ABC affiliate WTNH, Langley also saying this.
6: The debate of privacy and safety is an important one. And at Flock, we believe they can coexist.
4: Rena Roy, ABC News, New York.
32: Olympian David Hearn, accused of vandalizing the reflecting pool, can take a victory lap. A federal judge today dismissed the criminal case with prejudice, meaning the government can't charge him again. A Florida man got arrested for allegedly sneaking onto a JetBlue plane at Fort Lauderdale Airport today and taking a nap. Sweetgreen does not serve iceberg lettuce. It has not been connected to the cyclosporiasis outbreak, and still it is lowering its earnings estimate because of reduced sales because the outbreak hit last month and people stayed away. Even before that, though, Sweetgreen's was struggling as young people cut back on their spending. Legionnaires patients suing New York City claiming Harlem got poor treatment. Wayne Cabot, ABC.
7: There's not a problem.
8: Our stockpiles are great, and they're only get stronger.
7: But sources tell ABC News that when President Trump backed away from his recent threat to launch a massive attack on Iran, one factor he considered was warnings from his advisors that the missile stockpile was dwindling. Today, the president acknowledging he'd like more.
9: With that being said, we always want more. We have to have more.
7: David, it takes years to make new Patriot missiles. Each one is assembled almost entirely by hand, and they cost nearly $4 million each. Compare that to the drones that Iran has been using in this war. Those cost about $35,000 each. David.
10: Jeff Scott, live at the White House for us tonight. Rachel, thank you. Tonight, this new outbreak linked to contaminated food growing involving Chipotle and Qdoba. Hundreds of cases of salmonella, more than two dozen states now linked to jalapenos. And one customer tonight saying she fell unconscious 3 days after eating a burrito bowl. Here's Elizabeth Schulze.
7: Tonight, two major foodborne illnesses growing across the country. The CDC reporting a salmonella outbreak linked to jalapenos served at Chipotle and Qdoba restaurants, reaching 27 states, with 345 people sickened and 36 hospitalized. One of them, a Minnesota woman, now suing Chipotle, claiming 3 days after she ate a burrito bowl, she lost consciousness and her temperature reached 102 degrees. She says she was diagnosed with sepsis from salmonella complications. Chipotle and Qdoba removing the jalapenos. The FDA says the peppers came from Mexico through Coast Citrus distributors and are now being recalled. It comes as the number of cyclosporiasis cases tops 22,000 nationwide. Many cases in 15 states tied to a deadly record outbreak linked to Taylor Farms iceberg lettuce from Mexico that's been voluntarily recalled.
11: It was the worst my stomach has ever been.
7: 30-year-old Lucas Burnham says he had symptoms for nearly 2 months after eating lettuce at Taco Bell. Taco Bell has pulled the lettuce.
17: And David, back to that newest outbreak linked to Chipotle and Qdoba. Most people do recover within 1 week, but people who are young or immunocompromised should see a doctor. David.
10: Elizabeth Schulze back with us on this tonight. Elizabeth, thank you. Tonight, a disturbing case involving a man who police say deliberately cut off the oxygen supply. A suspect now charged with attempted murder tonight, accused of shutting off an 18-year-old diver's air supply after a dispute. That young diver reportedly gasping for air. Victor Akendo in Florida tonight.
36: We have a diver down there, you...
35: Tonight, the man seen boarding that boat is charged with attempted murder for allegedly cutting off a teen diver's air supply during a fight over a lobster fishing spot.
1: Do you regret any of the actions from that day?
2: Please allow both sides to come out.
35: 51-year-old Michael Simpson seen leaving a Miami courthouse after posting bond. According to the affidavit, 18-year-old Hunter Coffer was diving using a floating air tank attached to a long hose called a Brownie Third Lung when another boat approached at a high rate of speed, circling the vessel several times. There was an argument over who was there first, and moments later, they say they saw Simpson swim over to the air supply unit and intentionally turn it off.
36: We have a diver down there, you...
35: The teen pulled to safety by his partner on the boat, who told police the boy was gasping for air.
12: Attempted murder. What? I got you now.
13: Simpson's family says he has devoted his life to boating safety and even serves on a boating safety council. They call the allegations categorically false. David?
10: Victor Akendo tonight. Victor, thank you. This evening, there's a chilling scene unfolding in Arizona. Authorities are on the scene. The bodies of two people found in the backyard of a home, and there's now an urgent manhunt at this hour for the son of a missing couple. Here's Melissa Adan.
14: Tonight, the grisly scene outside Phoenix. Authorities digging up this backyard, finding two people dead, triggering an international manhunt for a missing couple's son.
15: What I can tell you is that the bodies are in a state of decomposition.
14: Authorities responding to a welfare check Tuesday at the home of a husband, wife, and their adult son in Avondale, Arizona. Investigators say no one was inside the home, but they immediately saw signs of foul play.
15: We identified as a large amount of blood. And we also identified what we believed as evidence in an attempt to conceal that blood.
14: Police launching a missing persons investigation, finding the remains of two unidentified people in the backyard.
16: Very shocking because they have been nothing but pleasant.
14: Tonight, authorities urgently searching for the son of the missing couple, 27-year-old Matthew Flores, saying he fled the country. David, police are asking for the public's help in locating the couple's son, who is considered a suspect in this missing persons investigation. David?
10: Melissa, Don reporting tonight. Melissa, thank you. Tonight, just weeks before the Miss USA pageant, Miss North Carolina has now been stripped of her crown. She was set to compete on the national stage, and why the crown was taken away. Here's Rhiannon Alley tonight.
18: Tonight, just weeks after being crowned, Miss North Carolina USA stripped of her title, with the Miss USA organization saying it does not tolerate racism, homophobia, transphobia, nor language that strips any person of their dignity, whoever they are. 27-year-old Brittany Boltonhouse was set to compete in the Miss USA pageant later this month.
19: My name is Brittany Alondra Boltonhouse.
18: Recently sharing on Facebook one of the reasons she signed up for the pageant.
19: I wanted to look back in my life and be like, I absolutely tried.
18: But tonight, Boltonhouse dethroned after what state contest organizers say was a thorough review of recently surfaced information, with Miss USA citing conduct over an extended period of time. State and national organizers did not say exactly what the conduct was, only stating a title here isn't a trinket. It's a position of trust extended by an organization and accepted by a woman who agrees to carry a standard in public. When that standard is broken, the title cannot continue as though nothing happened. Boltonhouse has not commented publicly, but the Miss USA organization says she took ownership and apologized for her behavior. Boltonhouse has been replaced by Miss North Carolina USA runner-up Myla Hadley. Hadley will now compete at the 75th annual Miss USA pageant on August 27th. David?
10: Rhiannon Alley reporting. Rhiannon, thank you. We're going to turn now to the disturbing scene in Oakland, California tonight. Police say two young boys stole their parents' car and hit a woman walking her dog. That woman in critical condition tonight, her dog missing. Here's Trevor Ault.
20: Tonight, the shocking moments. Oakland police say two young boys stole their parents' car, sideswiped another vehicle, and hit a pedestrian, a woman walking her dog, before crashing into a retaining wall.
21: I seen the two young boys laying on the ground here, and then I seen the woman laying on the ground over here, and to me, she seemed really lifeless.
20: Authorities say the woman was struck from behind while crossing the street. She's now in critical condition, and her dog is missing. And the family says those boys are 7 and 4-year-old brothers.
21: The airbags did deploy, so I did see one of the kids fly to the back because when the airbag deployed, it hit them so hard, and they were so small. These kids were so small.
20: Both of those boys were taken to the hospital with minor injuries. Officials say they're in stable condition.
0: David, the family says both of those boys' parents were asleep when all of this happened. They say they have no idea why the boys took the car or how they even knew how to operate it. David?
10: Just an awful story. Trevor Ault tonight. Trevor, thank you. Meantime, on the Hill tonight, the Republican-led Senate panel voting to hold Dr. Anthony Fauci in contempt of Congress. Dr. Fauci taking the fifth during last week's hearing on Capitol Hill. Democrats tonight say Republicans were trying to set him up. Let's get right to ABC's Jay O'Brien, live on the Hill for us tonight. Jay?
3: David, tonight the Republican-led Senate Homeland Security Committee voting to hold Dr. Anthony Fauci in contempt of Congress after he refused to answer their questions, invoking the Fifth Amendment more than 100 times. The chairman of that committee, Rand Paul, says that Fauci is not eligible to do that because he received a full pardon from former President Biden. Fauci says that Paul has a, quote, unhinged obsession with him and wants to see him behind bars. Democrats accusing Republicans of trying to lay a trap for Fauci. Paul has now referred this matter to the Justice Department. No word tonight on if they will seek criminal charges, David.
10: All right, Jay O'Brien, live up on the Hill. Jay, thanks as always. In Spokane, Washington tonight, where they are still battling those massive wildfires, the suspect accused of starting one of those fires allegedly making a stunning admission. Investigators say Aaron Farinacci has claimed responsibility for about 25 fires since July of last year, including the one in the Spokane area, destroying hundreds of homes. Authorities say he allegedly planned the fires days in advance, researching weather conditions to maximize their spread. Tonight, we have learned a U.S. Marine recruit has died days after suffering a medical emergency at California's Camp Pendleton. Military officials say the recruit was undergoing a routine physical fitness evaluation at the time, dying at a medical center 4 days later. An investigation is now underway tonight. When we come back here, news of a passenger jet rocked by severe turbulence, suddenly dropping 300 feet. The turbulence lasting about 5 minutes. There is word of multiple injuries. A Yankees fan tonight suing the New York Yankees for $10 million, saying she was hit by a bat, suffering permanent injuries. More on this in a moment. Tonight, the man authorities call the master of disguise now arrested. Multiple robberies, and you'll see the disguises. And tonight, right here, the NFL trading the football for the puppies. There is a major effort underway across this country tonight, and they need your help in a moment. You've got to see this. We'll be right back.
4: We've drafted a roster of ESPN's most competitive personalities.
5: Yes!
4: Yeah! And celebrity sports fans.
5: It's about time.
4: To face off in a brand new tournament.
6: This is huge.
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24: Go Longwood!
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25: Who is Pete Carroll?
26: Who is Tennessee?
27: What is the...
28: I met Joel. He was magnetic. I knew I met the man I'm going to marry. My mom said, Jesus Christ, Caroline, you better not be a cop. And then one day, I got a text.
29: He knew something wasn't right.
28: He had a severe sex addiction.
30: He was clocking in and then going to have sex with people.
29: In his cop car while on duty. And then things got really bad.
28: It was a betrayal that is just another level.
31: Betrayal. Dirty secrets.
33: Now more than ever, America needs a laugh.
34: This guy's kind of cute.
37: Hey, little guy.
33: Oh! Idiots. Now in theaters.
38: Nerd!
33: These troopers.
39: This is the second time you've tried to kill Farva in a week.
33: Are reporting for duty.
40: No new info on the guy who did it.
41: Oh, so it couldn't have been a woman?
42: Yeah. Sexist!
40: Not sexist.
42: Women could be criminals.
39: You ever see Ocean's 8?
40: Enough!
33: Super Troopers 3, rated R. Meow playing only in theaters.
43: You've never seen anything like this before.
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51: 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My name is Peter Parker. We used to know each other. But the truth is, I'm not just Peter Parker. I'm Spider-Man.
52: God, that's cool. Here we go.
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33: 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Rated PG-13.
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10: Tonight, severe turbulence on board an Air India flight, sending more than a dozen people to the hospital. Images from inside the plane show the doors to overhead bins in the aisles, along with passengers' belongings. Authorities say the incident lasted for about 4 to 5 minutes, the plane suddenly dropping about 300 feet in altitude. An investigation is underway tonight. Back here, a fan is now suing the New York Yankees for $10 million, saying she was hit in the head by a bat that flew into the stands right there. The incident happened back in June, the bat flying out of the hands of a Cleveland Guardians batter and over the protective netting. The fan saying she suffered permanent injuries. We have reached out to the Yankees for comment. No word yet tonight. A Washington State man is under arrest on suspicion of arson tonight. Authorities say he set fire to a garage outside Seattle using a torch. Surveillance images right there show a man in a golf cart lighting that fire, a dog in the passenger seat. A neighbor who says he witnessed the incident said the man told him he was with the fire department. No one was hurt. When we come back in the broadcast tonight, fighting off the flu, for the first time, the FDA approving an mRNA flu vaccine and why they believe this could be far more effective. Also tonight, the well-known influencer who has died at just the age of 26, and the NFL players tonight and the puppies. You got to see this.
1: I decided it's my alpha day. I need to send a message that says I am hyper-competent.
2: Someone bring a gurney.
1: I don't need anyone's help.
3: What have you done?
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8: Should we introduce you first?
1: Most people know me from Vanderpump Rules, but I'm a mom, a wife, a podcaster. I'm traumatized by reality TV, but I can't stay away from it. It's like if they're not on your payroll, they don't get to be in your life. Am I here to ice anyone out? When you said that, don't cut me off. I showed up for you. This time I get to do it on my terms. What could go wrong?
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10: To the index of other news tonight, a passing to note, a well-known social media influencer, Sydney Tolb, who chronicled her three-year journey with rare cancer, has died. She was just 26 years old. Tolb shared her journey with more than 1 million followers, including her treatment and her solo trip to Europe amid the battle. She was determined to live even in the face of terminal cancer. Her family tonight calling her, quote, an endless ray of sunshine. An alleged armed robber prosecutors call the master of disguise has been arrested tonight. Authorities say Tracy Mingo robbed 10 local businesses businesses in the Atlanta area at gunpoint over a three-month period. He wore several different disguises. If convicted, he could face decades in prison. Well, protecting yourself from the flu, the FDA tonight approving the first flu vaccine developed with mRNA technology. Mfluziva is manufactured by Moderna and is expected to be available for people 50 and older for this flu season. Studies show it led to 27% fewer cases than just the standard vaccine. By the way, the Powerball jackpot is growing. No winner last night, so Saturday's jackpot is now $856 million and growing. The eighth largest Powerball in history, so good luck. Let me know if you win. When we come back here tonight, America's Strong, the NFL going to the dogs tonight, and they're hoping that all of the dogs, all the puppies they're holding, will get a forever home after our piece tonight.
1: It's really remarkable.
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37: Yes, coach.
38: Hi, my name is Peter Parker. We used to know each other. But the truth is, I'm not just Peter Parker. I'm Spider-Man.
37: God, that's cool. Here we go.
38: And sometimes, Spider-Man has to do the hard thing, even if it breaks Peter Parker's heart.
39: Let's end this on a high note, huh?
33: Spider-Man, Brand New Day, now playing. Rated PG-13.
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10: Finally tonight, America Strong. NFL teams across this country suddenly taking a break on the field. Instead of the football, they're holding something far more precious.
58: Hey guys, how y'all doing?
10: Tonight, the NFL going to the dogs. At training camps across the country, the teams taking a break from playing football to playing with the dogs in need of adoption.
58: Good-looking dogs.
10: Hoping all of these dogs will get their forever homes. The Buffalo Bills, the players hugging the puppies, cooling them off in the heat. Quarterback Josh Allen. The Detroit Lions cheerleaders all holding dogs. The New England Patriots.
59: Say hey.
58: My buddy right here.
10: It's become tradition to help the puppies.
60: Let's go.
61: This is my guy, Aiden.
62: This is Dean right here.
10: The dogs giving kisses.
63: She's still looking for her home.
10: In their arms, walking out onto the field, all smiles.
64: Yeah.
10: And the Cincinnati Bengals.
65: Oh, yeah. Oh, yeah.
66: There's one named after you.
10: The shelter naming some of the puppies after the players. Quarterback Joe Flacco meeting the puppy, now named Flacco.
67: How are you doing?
10: And right here tonight, the animal shelters, who tell us they are grateful.
68: Hi, Maven. Welcome to Cincinnati.
10: Simone LeFevre from League for Animal Welfare.
68: We're very grateful, and we're really excited for all these babies to find forever homes, thanks to the Bengals.
10: And joining us, too.
69: Hi, David.
10: Lindsay McCormick from Second Chance Animal Services in New England.
69: We still have plenty more waiting for their forever homes.
0: This is Dante. The sweet 12-year-old girl is still here waiting.
1: This is Hanny. She loves to go for walks and hang out with you.
0: This is Susie. Very, very sweet. Husky mix. They're all waiting for you to come by and see them and make them yours.
10: Tonight, the puppies on the field hoping to go home. All right, we'll track it. We'll keep you posted on those puppies. I'll see you right back here tomorrow night. I'm David Muir. Good night.
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12: But the truth is, I'm not just Peter Parker. 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
37: God, that's cool. Here we go.
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39: Let's end this on a high note, huh?
33: Spider-Man, Brand New Day. 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Rated PG-13.
13: Dance expensive. 12 of the world's greatest dancers will live together and compete to become a pro dancer on the next season of Dancing.

0: Tonight on ABC News Live Prime, hundreds of flights in the U.S. are suddenly grounded as the airspace over multiple Midwestern states is abruptly closed. Hundreds more flights diverted. The cause of the massive disruption, a power outage at an air traffic control facility in Minneapolis, a facility that manages radars and ATC frequencies. Also tonight, President Trump denies that the United States faces a critical shortage of missiles. The U.S. reportedly using up to two-thirds of its Patriot missiles and more than half of its long-range missile interceptors. But the president insists the U.S. has massive amounts of ammunition.
1: I'm Rachel Scott here at the White House, where we just learned about the dwindling supply of munitions and what the president had to say about it tonight.
0: A Republican-led Senate panel votes to hold Dr. Anthony Fauci in contempt of Congress after he took the Fifth over COVID-related questions, saying he had answered most of them previously. The new outbreak linked to contaminated food, hundreds of cases of salmonella in more than two dozen states, now linked to jalapenos from two restaurant chains. It comes amid growing cases of that parasitic intestinal illness, sickening more than 22,000 nationwide. And we talked to the West Point professor who challenged the military academy's attempts to restrict the speech and academic freedom of civilian professors.
2: I thought that went too far, and in fact, it appears that that's the only restriction in possibly U.S. history.
3: ABC News, I'm Wayne Cabot. President Trump's choice has won the Republican Tennessee primary in a House district that was majority black until Republicans divided it, hoping for a sweep of all the House seats in that state. Brent Taylor will face Justin Pearson, the Democratic winner, in a district that now tilts Republican. Meta says it will appeal a court ruling in New Mexico today, saying Facebook and Instagram are deliberately designed to put kids at risk. The court ordering Meta to pay $567 million toward youth mental health. ABC transportation reporter Sam Sweeney says airspace over nine states shut down today as systems went offline at Minneapolis Air Traffic Control.
4: Look, we see these problems from time to time, but usually, you know, it happens for just a couple of seconds or a couple of minutes. This is much longer. It seems much more severe. And also not just radars, but the frequencies, the channels, if you will, that the air traffic controllers are able to talk to the aircraft on all went down.
3: This is
0: it's an air traffic control losing radar and radio frequencies. You're about to hear the confusion between pilots and air traffic control. Also tonight, the mounting concerns regarding America's defensive missile stockpile after more than 5 months of war in Iran. President Trump is pushing back on the reports tonight, but acknowledging he'd like more. ABC's Rachel Scott is at the White House, and we will be with a member of the Senate Foreign Relations Committee about that. But first, we have a team coverage of that major air traffic control breakdown. Let's get to Alex Perez at Chicago's O'Hare Airport.
5: Tonight, empty skies across nine states, hundreds of flights unable to take off, others forced to divert after an outage at a major air traffic control facility that took out radar and air traffic control frequencies.
6: Ground stop for all departures out of Minneapolis currently and expected off day 15 after the next hour.
5: The facility involved controls air traffic across a massive 330,000 square mile swath of the Midwest. This flight-aware map, tracking flights around the time of the shutdown, showing hardly any flights in that area.
6: You're one of our last arrivals. Wow.
5: Listen to the tower communications at Minneapolis-St. Paul Airport after they grounded all flights there.
7: What's going on with the airspace?
8: Center is shut down, completely shut down. I think they're having frequency and or radar issues, so that's what the issue is. And there, as of now, zero updates.
0: Unnerving to hear that. Alex Perez joins us now. Alex, exactly what caused all this?
9: Well, Lindsay, this is all still unfolding. The FAA says systems are back up and running, but what exactly triggered this massive outage remains under investigation, but there are delays, hundreds of delays, that will be expected for the next several hours. Lindsay?
0: All right. Alex Perez for us. Thanks so much, Alex. And for more on this situation, we want to bring in ABC aviation contributor John Nance. John, this was not an outage at an airport. Explain what this air traffic control facility handles and why this outage had such wide-ranging effects.
10: It, Lindsay, is a big deal. There's two ways about it. When you're talking about the Air Route Traffic Control Center, which is what this was, Minneapolis ARTCC, that controls your flight when it's above 30,000 feet moving back and forth across the country. And without the communications, without the radar, that's just a major problem. This is something that really is a result in part of whatever the exact cause today is.

0: a system that needs a lot of upgrade.
1: We know that some radars and radio frequencies went down. What sort of action do air traffic controllers immediately take when something like that happens?
0: There is a backup system and a plan to hand off the flights to air route traffic control, approach control and departure control facilities, put everybody on the ground as fast as possible and begin to sort it out. And every pilot up there is flying on a particular flight plan, so it's not a matter of instant chaos, but it's a matter of needing to get everybody in contact or on the ground.
1: And in the following hours, what sort of process do air traffic controllers go through to get everything back online?
0: Oh, boy, that is a real tangle. They've got to not only account for flights that are very, very delayed and will be taken off and delays, they've got to account for putting all the info into airports like Chicago O'Hare, for instance, where there's a very tightly controlled amount of traffic. And when this sort of thing occurs, they're kind of rebuilding the system. It's fairly rapid, but that 90-minute cutout of communications will make probably a day or two of disruption before everybody get back to normal.
1: Now, this outage affected Minneapolis-St. Paul, which is a hub, as many know. What sort of ripple effect can an outage like this have?
0: From the airline's point of view, the ripple effect is monstrous because you've got crews in places that they really shouldn't be. In other words, you've got crew timeout problems. You've got people in places that they don't have the equipment to fly because that's someplace else. Any time you put this system on the ground, any part of it for 90 minutes, you've got a ripple effect that will go on for at least a couple of days before the airlines are fully back to normal.
1: All right, John Nance, thank you so much for your insight. Really appreciate it, as always. Now to our other top story tonight. President Trump in the White House pushing back on reports America's defensive missile stockpile has been critically depleted by the war in Iran, along with reports of a blow-up between the president and Secretary Pete Hegseth. ABC's Rachel Scott reports from the White House.
2: Tonight, President Trump pushing back on reports the U.S. is running low on missiles, with the war he said would last 4 to 6 weeks, now well into its sixth month.
3: We're in very good shape. We have literally massive amounts of ammunition.
2: Still, sources tell ABC News President Trump expressed frustration when he convened his cabinet at Camp David last week.
4: Thank you, Mr. President, for the invitation, the opportunity to be here.
2: Behind closed doors, sources tell us the president voiced concerns the U.S. missile stockpile has been significantly depleted. According to one estimate, the war has used up two-thirds of America's Patriot missiles and more than half of its long-range missile interceptors. Defense Secretary Pete Hegseth has repeatedly insisted there's not a problem.
5: Our stockpiles are great, and they're only get stronger.
2: But sources tell ABC News that when President Trump backed away from his recent threat to launch a massive attack on Iran, one factor he considered was warnings from his advisors that the missile stockpile was dwindling. Today, the president acknowledging he'd like more.
3: With that being said, we always want more. We have to have more.
1: And Rachel Scott joins us now from the White House. Rachel, the president has said that the military is getting new munitions on a daily basis. What can you tell us about what's involved in making some of the very specialized weapons like the Patriot missiles?
6: Yeah, well, it takes quite a long time, Lindsay. The Patriot missile can take years to make, and they cost nearly $4 million each. They're assembled almost entirely by hand. Now, compare that to the drones that Iran has been using during this war. Those only cost about $35,000 each, Lindsay.
1: All right. Quite a difference there. Rachel Scott for us. Thank you. And for more perspective, let's turn to Delaware's Democratic Senator Chris Coons. Senator, thank you so much for joining us. You've been raising concerns about the decreasing levels of munition stockpiles since at least March. What do you think about where we are now?
7: I think we have a real challenge, and we've had this challenge for some time. Look, when we talk about our magazine depth, about the number of our sophisticated interceptor missiles, that problem has been exacerbated by the war of choice that President Trump launched 6 months ago with Iran. As Rachel just said correctly, we have very exquisite, very expensive munitions like the Patriot PAC-3 interceptor that can cost millions. And in the early days of the war against Iran, we were shooting down $35,000 drones with multi-million dollar missiles. We do not have limitless stockpiles of some of our most advanced munitions. It takes a long time to make them. Last year, as the senior Democrat on defense appropriations, I worked in a bipartisan way to get the Pentagon more money and more authorities to begin to address this problem. But when President Trump chose to launch a war against Iran, it was entirely predictable that this problem would get worse and become potentially urgent.
1: President Trump, after denying that there were low stockpiles, admitted today that supplies of precision weapons were, in his words, a little bit tighter. Do you believe that the Pentagon or the White House has a handle on this issue?
7: Oh, look, I have been given detailed briefings on what the current status is exactly of all these different munitions. The challenge is replacing them and transitioning towards less expensive, larger volume, easier to make munitions. We're not making that progress fast enough, and the war with Iran has only made the situation worse.
1: As you know, there's an emergency funding supplemental request of $21 billion to replenish the stockpile. Are you in favor of that request? And if so, are you concerned that the Senate won't vote on the funding before the summer recess?
7: We likely will not vote on that funding. I'm here in the Senate right now, and it's not on the list of things that we have ready to take up before we leave for August. It is on the things that we should be addressing. The larger issue, Lindsay, is the lack of a clear plan for how the president and the secretary will bring this war with Iran to a close. Democrats do not want to authorize or fund the war with Iran, but we do want to fund our defense and support our troops. We need a path forward, and that means that the military and the Pentagon, the secretary and the White House have to come meet with us. They keep trying to pressure Republicans in the Senate to end the filibuster so they don't need to deal with us or work with us. But that's the Senate we serve in, and that's the situation we're in. We want to make sure our men and women are protected, they have what they need to fight, but not that we're going to commit to an endless war against Iran with no clear strategy for how to get out of this conflict.
1: Iran claims that it's close to formalizing a deal with Oman to fully reopen the Strait of Hormuz. How important is this development?
7: It's important, but remember, there was no comment there about whether they will be charging fees for ships to transit the strait. The Strait of Hormuz was open 6 months ago. There were no fees. And I'll remind you, there's no real progress towards what President Trump said were his main objectives for this war 6 months ago. Regime change? Well, Ayatollah 2.0 is in control, and so's the IRGC. Bringing to an end their support for proxies? Well, the Houthis are holding hostage shipping lanes through the Red Sea. Ending their ability to enrich uranium? We're no clearer and no closer to a resolution on that. So it's important to make progress on reopening the Strait of Hormuz, but at what cost?
1: Should the U.S. accept the agreement if it's finalized?
7: We should not accept an agreement that permanently puts in place Iranian control over what was previously a free and open international waterway. 20 to 30% of the world's fuel and fertilizer goes through this critical strait. And if the result of President Trump's war with Iran is that Iran is stronger, that's not a good outcome for us.
1: Senator Coons, thank you so much for your time. Really appreciate it. Tonight, the new outbreak linked to contaminated food is growing and now involves major change Chipotle and Qdoba. Hundreds of cases of salmonella in more than two dozen states linked to jalapenos. One customer tonight says that she fell unconscious 3 days after eating a burrito bowl. Here's Elizabeth Schulze.
8: Tonight, two major foodborne illnesses growing across the country. The CDC reporting a salmonella outbreak linked to jalapenos served at Chipotle and Qdoba restaurants, reaching 27 states, with 345 people sickened and 36 hospitalized. One of them, a Minnesota woman, now suing Chipotle, claiming 3 days after she ate a burrito bowl, she lost consciousness and her temperature reached 102 degrees. She says she was diagnosed with sepsis from salmonella complications. Chipotle and Qdoba removing the jalapenos. The FDA says the peppers came from Mexico through Coast Citrus distributors and are now being recalled. It comes as the number of cyclosporiasis cases tops 22,000 nationwide. Many cases in 15 states tied to a deadly record outbreak linked to Taylor Farms iceberg lettuce from Mexico that's been voluntarily recalled.
9: It was the worst my stomach has ever been.
8: 30-year-old Lucas Burnham says he had symptoms for nearly 2 months after eating lettuce at Taco Bell. Taco Bell has pulled the lettuce.
1: We are certainly glad to hear that news. Elizabeth joins us now. And Elizabeth, back to the salmonella outbreaks linked to Chipotle and Qdoba. What are health experts saying for how long it takes for those who are sickened to recover?
10: Yeah, Lindsay, most people do recover from salmonella within a week. There are more than a million cases on average in the U.S. per year. But people who are young or immunocompromised should see a doctor. Lindsay.
1: All right, Elizabeth Schulze for us. Thanks so much. Anthony Fauci could be facing a criminal charge after a Senate committee voted today to hold him in contempt of Congress after refusing to answer questions and instead invoking his Fifth Amendment right at a hearing last week. Our Jay O'Brien is on Capitol Hill tonight. So, Jay, what happens next here?
11: Lindsay, so the Senate Homeland Security Committee voting today to hold Dr. Anthony Fauci, the man millions of Americans turned to during the pandemic, in contempt of Congress because he, as you said, refused to answer the panel's questions, the Republican-led panel's questions last week, invoking his Fifth Amendment right more than 100 times. The argument from the Republican chairman of this panel, Rand Paul, is that Fauci is not eligible to do that because he received a full pardon from former President Biden. But Fauci says that Paul has a, quote, unhinged obsession with him and putting him behind bars. Democrats accuse Paul of trying to set Fauci up. The question here is, what will the Department of Justice do? We know that this matter has been now referred to the DOJ, Paul circumventing the typical Senate vote and just sending it over to the Department of Justice, but no word tonight on if they will seek criminal charges, Lindsay.
1: So still unclear. All right, Jay O'Brien for us on the Capitol. Thanks so much, Jay. After weeks of inpatient care, Senator Mitch McConnell released a statement today saying that he's been discharged from a rehab center and will continue his recovery from home. McConnell was hospitalized in June after a serious fall and has not been seen in the public since then. The senator said he'll maintain an intensive regimen of physical therapy and stay engaged with his staff. The 84-year-old Kentucky senator previously said he will not seek re-election. Turmoil just weeks before the Miss USA pageant. Miss North Carolina has been stripped of her crown amid reports of racist social media post just now resurfacing. Crowned less than 2 months ago, she was set to compete on the national stage later this month. Here's our Rhiannon Alley.
12: Tonight, just weeks after being crowned, Miss North Carolina USA stripped of her title, with the Miss USA organization saying it does not tolerate racism, homophobia, transphobia, nor language that strips any person of their dignity, whoever they are. 27-year-old Brittany Bolton House was set to compete in the Miss USA pageant later this month.
13: My name is Brittany Alondra Bolton House.
12: Recently sharing on Facebook one of the reasons she signed up for the pageant.
13: I wanted to look back in my life and be like, I absolutely tried.
12: But tonight, Bolton House dethroned after what state contest organizers say was a thorough review of recently surfaced information, with Miss USA citing conduct over an extended period of time. State and national organizers did not say exactly what the conduct was, only stating a title here isn't a trinket. It's a position of trust extended by an organization and accepted by a woman who agrees to carry a standard in public. When that standard is broken, the title cannot continue as though nothing happened. Bolton House has not commented publicly, but the Miss USA organization says she took ownership and apologized for her behavior. Bolton House has been replaced by Miss North Carolina USA runner-up Myla Hadley. Hadley will now compete at the 75th annual Miss USA pageant on August 27th. Lindsay?
1: All right, Rhiannon, thank you. Avocados in the U.S. could soon be in short supply after the U.S. announced that it was suspending its inspections in Mexico due to an undisclosed security concern. More than 80% of the avocados that are consumed in the U.S. come from Mexico. Mexican authorities say the pause in inspections was related to worker safety concerns. Drug cartels are known to operate in the region. Today, Mexico announced that it is deploying 1,500 National Guard members to the area. Kellogg announced today it will eliminate artificial colors from all of its cereals sooner than expected. The company says that it has identified natural fruit and vegetable-based juices that will give popular cereals like Fruit Loops and Apple Jacks their distinctive look instead of the man-made dyes. The replacement should be completed by the end of this year. It had previously announced the removal would be finished by the end of 2027. And still ahead, standing up for free speech in the classroom, even when that classroom belongs to the U.S. military. My conversation with a professor who fought to keep the dialogue flowing at West Point and won. And later, anybody got $5? We're going in for a pool. The Power Jackpot continues to grow after 3 months without a winner. How much is up for grabs in the next drawing? Plus, a very frightening moment caught on camera on Ohio Highway. How this person narrowly escaped the worst.

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5: 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You better get on that bus!
6: Why, Jimmy?
7: Well, don't just stand there.
0: Everything else... stops. Across America.
8: Good morning.
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9: It's good to be home.
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0: GMA.
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13: Hulu Animated, your animation destination.
14: In the middle of our street.
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22: Who is Pete Carroll?
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26: Hi, my name is Peter Parker. We used to know each other, but the truth is, I'm not just Peter Parker. I'm Spider-Man.
27: God, that's cool. Here we go.
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31: Welcome back, everyone. A months-long legal battle over free speech and academic freedom at West Point Military Academy could finally be ending after the Pentagon agreed not to implement a policy restricting civilian professors from expressing opinions in the classroom and speaking publicly without permission. The policy was announced earlier last year and was quickly challenged by the Academy's longest-teaching law professor, Tim Bakken, calling it a violation of the First Amendment. And joining us now is Professor Bakken. Thank you so much for coming on the show.
32: You're welcome.
31: So let's just start with initially what made you decide you wanted to challenge West Point's policy.
32: The policy prohibited professors at West Point, and it said that if they wanted to speak or write publicly, they had to obtain approval from military officer administrators at West Point. That's a very strong restriction on any person in society. It, first of all, diminishes people's freedom to be themselves, but secondly, in the academic setting, it prohibits people from speaking to college teachers what they believe to be a search for the truth. I thought that went too far, and in fact, it appears that that's the only restriction in possibly U.S. history in which one college has said that its professors must obtain approval before speaking or writing publicly. And it seemed like a natural thing to do to simply say that this was a mistake and it should be withdrawn. And I tried to confront it that way and ask that it be withdrawn. It was not withdrawn. And as a result, I asked a court to consider whether this was a constitutional violation of the First Amendment.
31: And what harm do you feel there is in limiting a professor such as yourself's opinion in what you express in a classroom?
32: We now know that academic freedom is a constitutional right. The Supreme Court has told us that, and other courts have told us that. But why is that a constitutional right? The primary reason why academic freedom in particular is a constitutional right is that we look to college teachers to be neutral people who will search for the truth. And that rule that I challenged was a rule that prohibited me. My specialties are constitutional law and criminal law from simply talking about constitutional law and criminal law in the same way that the rule prohibited an English professor from talking about her poetry. That seemed to go too far. Yes, everybody has to have some kind of decorum in whatever profession he or she works, but this, because it's the responsibility. Society wants college teachers to search for truth. It did go too far, in my view.
31: You've been a professor at West Point for more than 20 years. You've also been rather critical of the U.S. military. Did you feel in some ways you were specifically targeted?
32: I never took anything personally that I've seen in the military. This is my 27th year working at West Point, and I have the greatest affection for the military and all the cadets that I've taught over all those years. I never looked at this as though it was something that was focused on me. It was a rule that was designed to stop people from speaking in the first place. That is, they weren't punished. They couldn't be punished for speaking about something that was improper, for example, even though I believe that's a constitutional right also. But they were prohibited from speaking in the first place.
31: Earlier this year, the judge who was working on the case temporarily paused it in the policy, saying for genuine strength and leadership to result, cadets must be exposed to a variety of viewpoints and trained to think critically about them. Is that how you see your role at West Point?
32: I see my role, number one, as participating in the preservation of national security for the United States, working for the Department of Defense and the Department of the Army, but in addition, for the United States Military Academy. I see that it's a cooperative enterprise that we're engaged in. All of us who are in this cooperative enterprise want the best for the United States. And certainly, I consider myself equal to anyone else in wanting the best for the United States and the U.S. Military Academy and the Department of Defense. There might be a disagreement about how to go about that, but that's the number one thing. Beyond that, at West Point, we train and educate many of the officers who will become generals and lead our armies and our military in wars. That's a very serious endeavor.
31: Do you still want to teach cadets at West Point?
32: I have the same affection, which is the highest level that I've always had to teach the cadets at West Point. And in fact, about a week and a half from today, I'll start to do that again in the next semester.
31: And just lastly, Secretary Pete Hegseth has said numerous times that military schools like West Point have gotten away from their mission of making warriors and preparing cadets to be war fighters. What would be your response to him?
32: Secretary Hegseth is on the right track in terms of bringing reform to the military and even to the military academies. The point at which I would add something would be to say, throughout our history, since World War II, in Korea somewhat, but in Vietnam also, in Iraq and Afghanistan wars in addition, we have done very well. Our military has done very well. It is a lethal military, and it's won most of the tactical battles. But unfortunately, at least in my view, and I don't speak for the government at all, I'm here as a citizen, but in my view, as a citizen, there's a reason why we have lost those wars, and I think a lot of it comes down to faulty decision-making and lack of judgment.
31: Professor Bakken, we thank you so much for your time, and congratulations on the new book, Don't Say Sorry.
32: Thank you, Lindsay.
31: Coming up, another advanced AI model goes rogue during testing and targets an unsuspected company through the internet. We'll have those details. And our prime focus tonight, the race to find faster and more sustainable ways to feed the growing global population, how one company is trying to make a difference.
1: Should we introduce you first?
2: Most people know me from Vanderpump Rules, but I'm a mom, a wife, a podcaster. I'm traumatized by reality TV, but I can't stay away from it. It's like if they're not on your payroll, they don't get to be in your life. Am I here to ice anyone out? When you said that, don't cut me off. I showed up for you. This time I get to do it on my terms. What could go wrong?
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19: No new info on the guy who did it.
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22: 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Sexist!
19: Non-sexist.
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23: You ever see Ocean's 8?
19: Enough!
5: Super Troopers 3, rated R. Meow playing only in theaters.
24: I met Joel. He was magnetic. I knew I met the man I'm going to marry. My mom said, Jesus Christ, Caroline, you better not be a cop. And then one day, I got a text.
0: He knew something wasn't right.
4: He had a severe sex addiction.
7: He was clocking in and then going to have sex with people.
0: In his cop car while on duty. And then things got really bad.
4: It was a betrayal that is just another level.
8: Betrayal. Dirty Secrets.
9: From ABC News, I'm Wayne Cabot. This has been one of the worst days for summer getaways. First, an airspace shut down in 9 states across the Midwest. Now storms temporarily shutting down arrivals and departures in the Northeast. Currently more than 800 flight cancellations. More than 9,000 delays nationwide, most from weather. But there are some lingering delays from the Midwest airspace closure earlier today.
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11: What's going on with the airspace?
16: Center is shut down, completely shut down. I think they're having frequency and or radar issues, so that's what the issue is. And there, as of now, zero updates.
17: The FAA says they're still investigating what exactly caused this massive outage.
9: ABC's Alex Perez reporting from Chicago. President Trump's choice has won the Republican Tennessee primary in a House district that was majority black until Republicans divided it, hoping for a sweep of all the House seats in that state. Brent Taylor will face Justin Pearson, the Democratic winner, in a district that now tilts Republican. An official tells ABC News the number of critical air defense missiles is extremely low. President Trump said today that the U.S. has what it needs. ABC senior Pentagon reporter Luis Martinez hears that Patriot missiles are down by two-thirds, and the THAAD inventory has been cut in half.
21: Making one of these missiles can take a very long time. It's estimated that it takes about 2 years to make an individual Patriot missile, and the same time frame for THAAD missiles. There are a lot of components, a lot of sophisticated parts. They all have to be brought in. They all have to be made. How do you expand this significantly? That's the time constraint right now. It could take a long time before we see replenishment of what's been used so far.
9: A New Mexico court orders Instagram and Facebook parent Meta to pay $567 million to address harms to young people through designs like endless scrolling. You're listening to ABC News.
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9: Scientists for the first time have used AI to create viruses that don't exist in nature. A paper published today in the journal Science gives hope for treating genetic disorders and antibiotic-resistant infections, but it gives fear about rogue researchers maybe making a bioweapon. Researchers trained AI to predict DNA sequences, much like how ChatGPT predicts the next word in a sentence. The AI-created virus was able to infect bacterial cells in a lab. We're told it did not use viruses that harm humans. The nation's salmonella outbreak, tied to specifically recalled jalapenos, has grown now to 345 cases, 27 states, 36 hospitalizations. They came from Sinaloa, Mexico, distributed by restaurants including Chipotle and Qdoba. ABC News medical correspondent Dr. Darian Sutton says government cuts have made tracing it harder.
25: It is already difficult to trace back and do these interviews. They're also operating at a deficit of human resources. The FDA down 20%, the CDC down 25% during the Trump administration. The lack of resources is likely contributing to the difficulty in trying to find the source and contain these outbreaks.
9: A Georgia woman says a hospital labeling error caused her to be wrongly diagnosed with cancer and undergo a unneeded hysterectomy. Cassandra Barksdale claims that Kaiser Permanente used another patient's tissue sample mistakenly labeled as hers. Wayne Cabot, ABC News.
33: 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The best of both. You know the best of both.
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28: Just outside the baguette and croissant-filled streets of Paris, a very different kind of delicacy is being cooked up.
29: Welcome to the world's largest bug farm.
28: Yes, that's right. We're talking about bugs as food.
29: All right, this place might look like I'm in the middle of a creepy sci-fi movie, but actually, this place is trying to revolutionize the way we feed livestock. And they're doing it all with the simple fly. What got you first interested in this space of a bug farm?
30: We got interested in the fact that with the growing population, we need not only to produce more food, but to produce it more sustainably.
29: That's when Aude Guo, the co-founder of French company InnovaFeed and her team, discovered the black soldier fly. With similar amounts of protein as beef, this super insect can also convert waste into feed for livestock. And in doing so, they're disrupting the food industry, which Aude says accounts for almost 30% of the world's total CO2 emissions. She told us half the crops we produce and a third of the fish we catch every year are fed to the animals that we then eat.
28: That's why Aude wants to feed these animals insects instead, potentially slashing energy, emissions, and costs. I was ready to suit up and see the flies for myself.
29: All right, now it's time to go see these bugs.
28: Jeremy Ruthman is head of operations. He calls the 10 billion flies they grow here his babies.
29: We've been smelling insects the whole time.
31: Yeah.
29: But now the new smell is larvae growth.
31: Yeah, it's a larvae growth, yeah.
29: It's potent.
28: Our first stop was to see where the flies are born.
29: All right, so right now we're heading to the eggs. It's almost, you say, like the hatchery of this whole process.
31: Exactly.
28: The black soldier fly lives to reproduce. It grows to 5,000 times its body weight in just under 2 weeks. A fish would take 18 months to do the same. That means more food, faster.
31: Everything starts here with the babies. You can see it moves.
29: Are they moving right now?
31: Yeah, it's the neonates.
29: What? Oh, that's a trip. That's a trip to look at.
28: These baby flies eat byproducts from a nearby wheat factory. As they fatten, they mature into teens.
29: So in just 8 days, those tiny, tiny flies have become teenagers. Here they are.
28: And after just another 8 days, they're adults.
29: Oh, they're a lot more active now. You can feel them in your hand. Oh, it's a very weird tickling sensation. Ooh, really reminds you that they're bugs when you hold them.
28: When those adult larvae die, their bodies are separated into solids and fats. The solids are ground into a protein used in fish meal. The fats become an oil used in feed for chickens and pigs. The bug feces are also collected and used as a fertilizer on the same wheat field that produces the bug's feed. It's a circular, waste-free system.
32: I think the benefit of insect production versus traditional livestock is speed, space, efficiency. And we're talking about taking things of no value and creating value.
28: Dr. Jeffrey Toberlin has been studying the black soldier fly for decades. He says using insects as feed is poised to become a multi-billion dollar industry.
29: Are black soldier flies safe to eat?
32: If they follow the regulations that are currently in place, yes.
28: InnovaFeed also grows some of their larvae to full term. Those flies reproduce and make the next generation of bugs.
0: So come in fast with us.
28: The moment of truth had arrived. Yeah. I was going in.
0: I don't know. Am I ready? Let's do it. I'm ready. Come. We are standing in a room full of flies. The flies are on our camera lens right now. It might seem bizarre, but really what's in this room right now could be life-changing. So much, in fact, that there's so much top-secret IP in this industry, we can't show half of what's in this room on camera.
28: For our final stop, we go up and up and up to the heart of the operation.
0: Right now, we're kind of at the farm, is that right? Yeah, so where the fly meat, the larvae are being fattened up before eventually they become those end products.
31: Exactly. Well, at the end of the process, the larvae will be transformed directly into oil and proteins.
0: But what's different about this farm is the insects are stacked on top of each other. Studies show insect farms can use 10% of the land and produce 1% of the emissions compared to livestock farms. Standing here, you really feel what a vertical farm is. Yeah. There's 10 stories of flies being grown on top of each other.
31: So it makes a lot of savings in terms of fields, in terms of energy. So it's a game-changing option. Yeah.
28: But InnovaFeed wants to do more than feed livestock.
0: Hello, bonjour!
28: Clements and Charlotte started giving their dogs pet food made from InnovaFeed flies a few months ago.
0: Sit. Paw. Nice to meet you, Tigger. Good job.
28: They both work at the company and say a big reason they switched was the environmental benefits insects offer over traditional pet food ingredients like palm, soy, and livestock. In the U.S. alone, 20% of farmed land animals are used to feed our pets.
0: And what do you guys think of the dog food?
3: Does adding insects to animal feed or pet food, does it make those products cheaper?
32: The cost of production is still relatively high. And a major goal of the industry today is how to drive costs down so it is competitive with other ingredients. We can only use certain things to grow the black soldier fly. But as we learn more through research, government investment, we find out how we can relax those regulations and include different feedstocks, we can grow more.
28: That's what InnovaFeed has been experimenting with, too. Oda and her team built an R&D facility in Illinois to test whether, like the wheat fields in France, the corn fields of America can feed and be fertilized by the flies.
0: Does it look like you'll be able to do this with corn in America?
4: Yes.
0: Oh, interesting.
4: Indeed. We'll be able to use this with corn. This is the magic of the black soldier fly. You can feed it basically with anything.
32: I think we're about to have not to have a renaissance, but a diversification, where the industry is going to be so much more than just feed.
28: This little fly has infinite potential. And who knows? The nutrient-rich insect may just be our next superfood as well.
27: So much innovation. Our thanks to Maggie Rooley for that. Coming up, the garbage company that saved one woman from the nightmare of having thrown away a winning lottery ticket. And my conversation with legendary actor Willem Dafoe about his new film, Late Fame.
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6: 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Am I here to ice anyone out? When you said that, don't cut me off. I showed up for you. This time I get to do it on my terms. 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
27: President Trump is once again trying to restrict birthright citizenship in the United States. In the Oval Office today, the president signed two new executive orders. One tries to narrow who meets the criteria for birthright citizenship, and another to ban what is described as birth tourism. In a landmark ruling in June, the Supreme Court struck down an earlier executive order to eliminate birthright citizenship, calling that order unconstitutional under the 14th Amendment. Why one fan is suing the Yankees for $10 million, the famous gas station chain suing a small store for their lookalike logo, and the journey one woman took digging through trash to find her winning lotto ticket. These stories and much more in tonight's rundown. A close call in Ohio caught on camera. We see a person standing beside a broken down car in the emergency shoulder. With oncoming traffic traveling in the shoulder, the first car changes lanes, but the car behind speeds straight toward them. The person only managed to escape by leaping onto the concrete barrier. The driver said they couldn't merge out of the shoulder in time.
9: Oh, there goes the bat!
27: A fan is suing the New York Yankees for $10 million, saying she was hit in the head by a bat that flew into the stands. The incident happened in June when the bat flew out of the hands of a Cleveland Guardians player and flew over the protective netting. The fan claims she suffered permanent injuries. ABC News reached out to the Yankees for comment but has not heard back. Bucky's gas station is suing a small corner store in Cincinnati called Beaver's Mini Mart, claiming that customers may be confused by their logo, which features a smiling beaver. Though unlike the chain, the Mini Mart has no gas pumps and is miles from the highway. To lend some support to the small store, the apparel brand Cindy Shirts is now selling special T-shirts and hats to support Beaver's Mini Mart. Fox appears to have blocked the NFL's effort to renegotiate a massive rights deal. The NFL has reportedly been in discussions with many of its rights partners about updating its current broadcast and streaming contracts. The CEO of Fox, Lachlan Murdoch, announced today that Fox's current deal with the National Football League will remain through the end of the 2029 season, despite a clause in the contract which allows for the NFL to update terms with its media partners to match current market levels. Rihanna is back to work. Her partner ASAP Rocky revealed on a podcast that the Grammy Award-winning singer and makeup mogul is back in the studio. After being asked about a potential new album, he simply replied that his partner was, quote, cooking, and quickly added that he would get in trouble for saying anything at all. This year marks a decade since the singer last released a full studio album. One woman's treasure is another woman's trash. Garbage workers helped retrieve a woman's winning lottery ticket of $1.16 million. The woman from Italy said the ticket was thrown out by mistake. To help find it, she contacted the garbage company in her town, and they took pity on her. Workers spent hours digging through tons of trash, and guess what? They found it. She cried when they told her, and she promised to cover the cost of all that searching. The past is past, but if we remember all the things we were meant to do and never did, what does that say about the life we have lived? In late fame, Willem Dafoe plays Ed Saxberger, a forgotten poet who must grapple with this question. When a group of young writers discovers his work, they hail him as a literary genius, but as his world opens up again, he's forced to ask whether the admiration is real or whether he's chasing an illusion. We spoke with Willem Dafoe about the film earlier this week. Let's take a look.
12: So here's where he writes.
13: Not yet.
12: But you did write, and you will again.
13: I don't know.
12: You think that now, but you don't know how the fame will affect you.
13: Fame?
12: Yeah, fame.
13: Don't put the cart before the horse.
27: Four-time Academy Award nominee Willem Dafoe, welcome back to Prime.
13: Thank you. Thanks.
27: All right, so let's start off with your character, Ed. He really hasn't cut himself off from people, and yet he feels that he's drifted away from human connection. Why do you think that that story resonates with so many people?
13: Well, it's more about, you know, there are different stages in life, and I relate to this because the character came to New York basically at the same time I did. And so I project my experience onto him, sort of. He was there to be at readings, to write poetry, to hang out with these people that turned him on. And then the scene kind of went away from him. He got practical and couldn't find a way to sustain himself economically, so he took this job. And then the poetry kind of went away. And he's a guy that lives he doesn't have much of a sentimental life, but he's solitary, he has friends. He seems fine. And then this group of young poets come that kind of put all this praise and flattery on him and invite him to drop by, and he does, and he starts to hang out with these people, and there's a shift there, and he starts to consider his life in a different way.
27: What about his story allowed you to tell it with such empathy rather than really a symbol of regret?
13: Well, it's not really regret. You know, I think there's a couple of things that I recognize. It's like the flattery and the attention brings him back to kind of looking back, not so much to recapturing something or pursuing fame as a time when he was younger, mm-hmm. That energy. And I think he is kind of this is interpretation and I probably shouldn't get into it, but it's a cautionary tale about, you know, becoming the person that people want you to be rather than being your own person. Because he starts to, it's natural when you get older to look back, but he starts thinking, oh, maybe this is a possibility. Maybe I could return to that life of doing poetry.
27: This film also becomes a conversation really between the different generations of artists. And you mentioned a line while we were talking just a little while ago that you actually put into the movie.
13: Right. I say, I was always the youngest person in every group, and then one day I became the oldest person. And that really happened to me. I mean, this movie is not about me, but there were a lot of points of reference that I felt deeply about. You know, so much has changed. New York has changed. These young people have changed. And you see that in this movie, even when he considers going back to writing poetry. These people study. I arrived in New York, and Saxberger probably did too, at a time when there was this kind of amateur aesthetic. There were people that weren't trained to do this, but they were pursuing these things. I mean, the life downtown, I knew all kinds of people that didn't go to school to be painters or didn't go to school to be musicians. They were kind of self-taught.
27: Your director, Kent Jones, said something very interesting about your technique allows you to let yourself disappear. Explain what you think he means by that. It seems like quite a compliment.
13: It is. No, that sounds nice, and it's what you try to do. You don't always do it. But the whole idea, I think, is sometimes you want to leave your impulses, your feelings, you want to consider another set of circumstance really deeply. And somehow you can't serve your likes, the things you want to do. You've got to find the trigger to imagine another life that you could have. And that's the really secret, to pretending and to committing to trying to inhabit these characters. Because it's not an interpretation. You're not trying to tell people about these people. You're trying to have an experience, and that experience you want to share. So it has to be authentic, and something really has to happen to you. And to do that, you have to leave yourself behind. Otherwise, it becomes kind of self-serving.
27: When you talk about performing arts, obviously this movie arrives really at a time when people are questioning what's going to become of art, really.
13: Yeah, that's a good question.
27: With regard to AI and all the changes with technology, but do you feel that there is something still that's so authentic about art that only people can make?
13: Absolutely. I mean, for example, the theater experience. It's really problematic as far as economics and how people getting to the theater and how expensive theater is and how hard it is to develop. And there's lots of things. People are all on their devices. But I think when you're present for an event, when it's happening with you, you take it on in a different way. It becomes much more personal. And I don't want to sound like an old crank. There's great things about technology, but the truth is I miss, you know, there's a whole generation that grew up with devices, and they have a different way of relating to each other, as far as just tactily and biologically. And we're animals, you know, and we're social animals. And I always think, you know, the beauty of the thing that keeps us from, the depressing fact that the second that we're born, we're going to die, is we walk each other home, you know, we help each other. And if that isn't very direct and felt, living becomes something else.
27: Perhaps they'll see this movie and it'll strike a chord in them. Willem Dafoe, thank you so much for coming by. You can see Late Fame in theaters starting tomorrow. And that is our show for this hour. I'm Lindsay Davis. Be sure to stay tuned to ABC News Live for more context and analysis of the day's top stories. Thank you so much for streaming with us. Have a great night.

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1: 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In the flood zone, the painstaking search for the missing continues.
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8: 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And these innovative insect shield scarves from Hadley Wren are soft, lightweight, oversized. 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Don't miss it. 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
9: 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The airspace shut down over 9 states tonight. Hundreds of flights in the U.S. affected. Communications and radar going down. Planes grounded. You can hear the confusion with pilots and air traffic controllers.
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9: 330,000 square

0: The passenger jet, the tire blowing on takeoff. Passengers taken off the plane. Also breaking the U.S. war in Iran. And tonight, serious questions now over the U.S. missile supply. Tonight, President Trump pushing back on alarming reports that the U.S. is facing a critical missile shortage. Tonight, this new outbreak linked to contaminated food is growing, involving Chipotle and Qdoba. Hundreds of cases of salmonella already, more than two dozen states. One customer saying she fell unconscious 3 days after eating a burrito bowl. And what authorities are now saying. This evening, shutting off the oxygen supply, a suspect now charged with attempted murder, accused of shutting off an 18-year-old diver's air supply after a dispute. That young diver reportedly pulled from the water, gasping for air. Tonight, authorities on the scene, the bodies of two people found in the backyard of a home. There's now an urgent manhunt at this hour for the son of a missing couple. Tonight, just weeks before the Miss USA pageant, Miss North Carolina has been stripped of her crown, and the reason why. Tonight, the stunning moment.
1: ABC News, I'm Wayne Cabot. Just a terrible day for that summer getaway at the airports. First, the airspace shut down in nine states in the Midwest from a still unexplained systems failure in Minneapolis.
2: Not just radars, but the frequencies, the channels, if you will, that the air traffic controllers are able to talk to the aircraft on, all went down.
1: ABC's Sam Sweeney, and now storms are causing ground stops in the Northeast with more than 800 flights canceled and more than 9,000 delayed nationwide. President Trump says the military has what it needs, but an official tells ABC News the number of critical air defense missiles is extremely low, with Patriot missiles down by two-thirds and the THAAD inventory cut in half. A notification to Facebook and Instagram. A New Mexico court says Meta must pay $567 million for harms to young people through addictive designs like endless scrolling, autoplay, a charge Meta denies. This is ABC.
0: Tonight with the breaking news, the airspace over nine states shut down. Hundreds of flights in the U.S. suddenly grounded tonight. In fact, take a look at the map. Over the Midwest, you can see there, it shows the skies mostly empty. Hardly any flights over nine states, some 330,000 square miles. Pilots and air traffic control losing radar and radio frequencies. We're told a major air traffic control facility lost radar and radio frequencies, and you're about to hear the confusion between pilots and air traffic control. ABC's Alex Perez leading us off tonight from Chicago's O'Hare Airport with late reporting tonight.
3: Tonight, empty skies across nine states. Hundreds of flights unable to take off. Others forced to divert after an outage at a major air traffic control facility that took out radar and air traffic control frequencies.
4: Ground stop for all departures out of Minneapolis currently and expected update 15 after the next hour.
3: The facility involved controls air traffic across a massive 330,000 square mile swath of the Midwest. This FlightAware map, tracking flights around the time of the shutdown, showing hardly any flights in that area.
4: You're one of our last arrivals. Wow.
3: Listen to the tower communications at Minneapolis-St. Paul Airport after they grounded all flights there.
5: What's going on with the airspace?
6: Center is shut down, completely shut down. I think they're having frequency and or radar issues, so that's what the issue is. And there, as of now, zero updates.
7: And, David, this is still all unfolding. The FAA says systems are back up and running, but in many ways, the damage is already done. Several hundred flights will be delayed for the next several hours. The FAA says they're still investigating what exactly caused this massive outage. David?
0: All right, Alex Perez leading us off here tonight. Alex, thank you. There's also news tonight about a United flight forced to return to the airport in San Francisco. The passenger jet blowing a tire during takeoff. The plane was on its way to Cabo. More than 170 passengers and crew on board, the plane returning to the airport, landing safely. You could see the passengers getting off the flight. No one was hurt. We turn next tonight to serious questions over the U.S. missile supply. Tonight, President Trump pushing back on alarming reports that the U.S. is facing a critical missile shortage amid this war in Iran, now in its sixth month. Here's Rachel Scott.
8: Tonight, President Trump pushing back on reports the U.S. is running low on missiles, with the war he said would last 4 to 6 weeks, now well into its sixth month.
9: We're in very good shape. We have literally massive amounts of ammunition.
8: Still, sources tell ABC News President Trump expressed frustration when he convened his cabinet at Camp David last week.
10: Thank you, Mr. President, for the invitation, the opportunity to be here.
8: Behind closed doors, sources tell us the president voiced concerns the U.S. missile stockpile has been significantly depleted. According to one estimate, the war has used up two-thirds of America's Patriot missiles.

0: missiles and more than half of its long-range missile interceptors. Defense Secretary Pete Hegseth has repeatedly insisted there's not a problem.
1: Our stockpiles are great, and they're only get stronger.
0: But sources tell ABC News that when President Trump backed away from his recent threat to launch a massive attack on Iran, one factor he considered was warnings from his advisors that the missile stockpile was dwindling. Today, the president acknowledging he'd like more.
2: With that being said, we always want more. We have to have more.
3: David, it takes years to make new Patriot missiles. Each one is assembled almost entirely by hand, and they cost nearly $4 million each. Compare that to the drones that Iran has been using in this war. Those cost about $35,000 each. David.
4: Just got live at the White House for us tonight. Rachel, thank you. Tonight, this new outbreak linked to contaminated food growing involving Chipotle and Qdoba. Hundreds of cases of salmonella, more than two dozen states now linked to jalapenos. And one customer tonight saying she fell unconscious 3 days after eating a burrito bowl. Here's Elizabeth Schulze.
5: Tonight, two major foodborne illnesses growing across the country. The CDC reporting a salmonella outbreak linked to jalapenos served at Chipotle and Qdoba restaurants, reaching 27 states, with 345 people sickened and 36 hospitalized. One of them, a Minnesota woman, now suing Chipotle, claiming 3 days after she ate a burrito bowl, she lost consciousness and her temperature reached 102 degrees. She says she was diagnosed with sepsis from salmonella complications. Chipotle and Qdoba removing the jalapenos. The FDA says the peppers came from Mexico through Coast Citrus distributors and are now being recalled. It comes as the number of cyclosporiasis cases tops 22,000 nationwide. Many cases in 15 states tied to a deadly record outbreak linked to Taylor Farms iceberg lettuce from Mexico that's been voluntarily recalled.
6: It was the worst my stomach has ever been.
5: 30-year-old Lucas Burnham says he had symptoms for nearly 2 months after eating lettuce at Taco Bell. Taco Bell has pulled the lettuce.
7: And David, back to that newest outbreak linked to Chipotle and Qdoba. Most people do recover within 1 week, but people who are young or immunocompromised should see a doctor. David.
4: Elizabeth Schulze back with us on this tonight. Elizabeth, thank you. Tonight, a disturbing case involving a man who police say deliberately cut off the oxygen supply. A suspect now charged with attempted murder tonight, accused of shutting off an 18-year-old diver's air supply after a dispute. That young diver reportedly gasping for air. Victor Akendo in Florida tonight.
8: We have a diver down there, you
9: Tonight, the man seen boarding that boat is charged with attempted murder for allegedly cutting off a teen diver's air supply during a fight over a lobster fishing spot.
10: Do you regret any of the actions from that day?
11: Please allow both sides to come out.
9: 51-year-old Michael Simpson seen leaving a Miami courthouse after posting bond. According to the affidavit, 18-year-old Hunter Coffer was diving using a floating air tank attached to a long hose called a Brownie Third Lung when another boat approached at a high rate of speed, circling the vessel several times. There was an argument over who was there first, and moments later, they say they saw Simpson swim over to the air supply unit and intentionally turn it off.
8: We have a diver down there, you
9: The teen pulled to safety by his partner on the boat, who told police the boy was gasping for air.
12: Attempted murder. What? I got you now.
13: Simpson's family says he has devoted his life to boating safety and even serves on a boating safety council. They call the allegations categorically false. David.
4: Victor Akendo tonight. Victor, thank you. This evening, there's a chilling scene unfolding in Arizona. Authorities are on the scene. The bodies of two people found in the backyard of a home, and there's now an urgent manhunt at this hour for the son of a missing couple. Here's Melissa Adan.
14: Tonight, the grisly scene outside Phoenix. Authorities digging up this backyard, finding two people dead, triggering an international manhunt for a missing couple's son.
15: What I can tell you is that the bodies are in a state of decomposition.
14: Authorities responding to a welfare check Tuesday at the home of a husband, wife, and their adult son in Avondale, Arizona. Investigators say no one was inside the home, but they immediately saw signs of foul play.
15: We identified as a large amount of blood. And we also identified what we believed as evidence in an attempt to conceal that blood.
14: Police launching a missing persons investigation, finding the remains of two unidentified people in the backyard.
16: Very shocking because they have been nothing but pleasant.
14: Tonight, authorities urgently searching for the son of the missing couple, 27-year-old Matthew Flores, saying he fled the country. David, police are asking for the public's help in locating the couple's son, who is considered a suspect in this missing persons investigation. David?
4: Melissa, Don reporting tonight. Melissa, thank you. Tonight, just weeks before the Miss USA pageant, Miss North Carolina has now been stripped of her crown. She was set to compete on the national stage, and why the crown was taken away. Here's Rhiannon Alley tonight.
16: Tonight, just weeks after being crowned, Miss North Carolina USA stripped of her title, with the Miss USA organization saying it does not tolerate racism, homophobia, transphobia, nor language that strips any person of their dignity, whoever they are. 27-year-old Brittany Bolton House was set to compete in the Miss USA pageant later this month.
17: My name is Brittany Alondra Boltonhouse.
16: Recently sharing on Facebook one of the reasons she signed up for the pageant.
17: I wanted to look back in my life and be like, I absolutely tried.
16: But tonight, Bolton House dethroned after what state contest organizers say was a thorough review of recently surfaced information, with Miss USA citing conduct over an extended period of time. State and national organizers did not say exactly what the conduct was, only stating a title here isn't a trinket. It's a position of trust extended by an organization and accepted by a woman who agrees to carry a standard in public. When that standard is broken, the title cannot continue as though nothing happened. Bolton House has not commented publicly, but the Miss USA organization says she took ownership and apologized for her behavior. Bolton House has been replaced by Miss North Carolina USA runner-up Myla Hadley. Hadley will now compete at the 75th annual Miss USA pageant on August 27th. David?
4: Rhiannon Alley reporting. Rhiannon, thank you. We're going to turn now to the disturbing scene in Oakland, California tonight. Police say two young boys stole their parents' car and hit a woman walking her dog. That woman in critical condition tonight, her dog missing. Here's Trevor Ault.
18: Tonight, the shocking moments. Oakland police say two young boys stole their parents' car, sideswiped another vehicle, and hit a pedestrian, a woman walking her dog, before crashing into a retaining wall.
19: I seen the two young boys laying on the ground here, and then I seen the woman laying on the ground over here, and to me, she seemed really lifeless.
18: Authorities say the woman was struck from behind while crossing the street. She's now in critical condition, and her dog is missing. And the family says those boys are 7 and 4-year-old brothers.
19: The airbags did deploy, so I did see one of the kids fly to the back, because when the airbag deployed, it hit them so hard, and they were so small. These kids were so small.
18: Both of those boys were taken to the hospital with minor injuries. Officials say they're in stable condition.
20: David, the family says both of those boys' parents were asleep when all of this happened. They say they have no idea why the boys took the car or how they even knew how to operate it. David?
4: Just an awful story. Trevor Ault tonight. Trevor, thank you. Meantime, on the Hill tonight, the Republican-led Senate panel voting to hold Dr. Anthony Fauci in contempt of Congress. Dr. Fauci taking the fifth during last week's hearing on Capitol Hill. Democrats tonight say Republicans were trying to set him up. Let's get right to ABC's Jay O'Brien, live on the Hill for us tonight. Jay?
21: David, tonight the Republican-led Senate Homeland Security Committee voting to hold Dr. Anthony Fauci in contempt of Congress after he refused to answer their questions, invoking the Fifth Amendment more than 100 times. The chairman of that committee, Rand Paul, says that Fauci is not eligible to do that because he received a full pardon from former President Biden. Fauci says that Paul has a, quote, unhinged obsession with him and wants to see him behind bars. Democrats accusing Republicans of trying to lay a trap for Fauci. Paul has now referred this matter to the Justice Department. No word tonight on if they will seek criminal charges, David.
4: All right, Jay O'Brien, live up on the Hill. Jay, thanks as always. In Spokane, Washington tonight, where they are still battling those massive wildfires, the suspect accused of starting one of those fires allegedly making a stunning admission. Investigators say Aaron Farinacci has claimed responsibility for about 25 fires since July of last year, including the one in the Spokane area, destroying hundreds of homes. Authorities say he allegedly planned the fires days in advance, researching weather conditions to maximize their spread. Tonight, we have learned a U.S. Marine recruit has died days after suffering a medical emergency at California's Camp Pendleton. Military officials say the recruit was undergoing a routine physical fitness evaluation at the time, dying at a medical center 4 days later. An investigation is now underway tonight. When we come back here, news of a passenger jet rocked by severe turbulence, suddenly dropping 300 feet. The turbulence lasting about 5 minutes. There is word of multiple injuries. A Yankees fan tonight suing the New York Yankees for $10 million, saying she was hit by a bat, suffering permanent injuries. More on this in a moment. Tonight, the man authorities call the master of disguise now arrested. Multiple robberies, and you'll see the disguises. And tonight, right here, the NFL trading the football for the puppies. There is a major effort underway across this country tonight, and they need your help in a moment. You've got to see this. We'll be right back.
0: It's really remarkable.
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24: 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We're tracking several stories breaking this evening. In the flood zone, the painstaking search for the missing continues.
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24: 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From Washington, D.C., here at Notre Dame Cathedral. 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
4: Tonight, severe turbulence on board an Air India flight, sending more than a dozen people to the hospital. Images from inside the plane show the doors to overhead bins in the aisles, along with passengers' belongings. Authorities say the incident lasted for about 4 to 5 minutes, the plane suddenly dropping about 300 feet in altitude. An investigation is underway tonight. Back here, a fan is now suing the New York Yankees for $10 million, saying she was hit in the head by a bat that flew into the stands right there. The incident happened back in June, the bat flying out of the hands of a Cleveland Guardians batter and over the protective of netting. The fan saying she suffered permanent injuries. We have reached out to the Yankees for comment. No word yet tonight. A Washington State man is under arrest on suspicion of arson tonight. Authorities say he set fire to a garage outside Seattle using a torch. Surveillance images right there show a man in a golf cart lighting that fire, a dog in the passenger seat. A neighbor who says he witnessed the incident said the man told him he was with the fire department. No one was hurt. When we come back in the broadcast tonight, fighting off the flu for the first time, the FDA approving an mRNA flu vaccine and why they believe this could be far more effective. Also tonight, the well-known influencer who has died at just the age of 26 and the NFL players tonight and the puppies. You got to see this.
48: He used to be great.
49: I'm expecting you to help me train him, coach.
50: Tell me what you're doing for.
49: You got no home, nowhere to go. But this gym keeps calling you.
51: If y'all can see past my mistakes, I promise you I'll give you everything I got.
49: Let's go out with a bang.
50: From the dungeon, always knew I would see brighter days.
49: It's time to lock in.
48: Yes, coach.
2: Should we introduce you first?
3: 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I'm traumatized by reality TV, but I can't stay away from it.
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10: You shouldn't be trying to steal my house.
11: I live here. Police is on the way.
10: No, you don't.
11: Police is on the way.
12: And that's when the squatter standoff started.
10: Get out of my house.
13: I realized that we really had a squatter on our hands.
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15: I have seen every scam in the book, I thought.
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13: Get the out of our house.
17: Now more than ever, America needs a laugh.
18: This guy's kind of cute.
19: Hey, little guy.
17: Oh! Idiots. Now in theaters.
20: Nerd!
17: These troopers.
21: This is the second time you've tried to kill Farva in a week.
17: Are reporting for duty.
23: No new info on the guy who did it.
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25: 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Sexist!
23: Not sexist.
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4: To the index of other news tonight, a passing to note, a well-known social media influencer, Sydney Toll, who chronicled her three-year journey with rare cancer, has died. She was just 26 years old. Toll shared her journey with more than 1 million followers, including her treatment, and her solo trip to Europe amid the battle. She was determined to live even in the face of terminal cancer. Her family tonight calling her, quote, an endless ray of sunshine. An alleged armed robber prosecutors call the master of disguise has been arrested tonight. Authorities say Tracy Mingo robbed 10 local businesses in the Atlanta area at gunpoint over a three-month period. He wore several different disguises. If convicted, he could face decades in prison. Well, protecting yourself from the flu, the FDA tonight approving the first flu vaccine developed with mRNA technology. Mfluziva is manufactured by Moderna and is expected to be available for people 50 and older for this flu season. Studies show it led to 27% fewer cases than just the standard vaccine. By the way, the Powerball jackpot is growing. No winner last night, so Saturday's jackpot is now $856 million and growing. The eighth largest Powerball in history, so good luck. Let me know if you win. When we come back here tonight, America Strong, the NFL going to the dogs tonight, and they're hoping that all of the dogs, all the puppies they're holding, will get a forever home after our piece tonight.
56: I met Joel. He was magnetic. I knew I met the man I'm going to marry. My mom said, Jesus Christ, Caroline, you better not be a cop. And then one day, I got a text.
57: He knew something wasn't right.
56: He had a severe sex addiction.
58: He was clocking in and then going to have sex with people.
57: In his cop car while on duty. And then things got really bad.
56: It was a betrayal that is just another level.
59: Betrayal. Dirty secrets.
60: What is this place?
61: It's amazing.
62: How the hell are you supposed to break into this place?
63: Unleash.
64: When I say jump, jerks, you jerks jump.
65: The Mayhem.
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28: Hey, this is actually kind of fun.
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9: It used to be great.
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16: Finally tonight, America Strong. NFL teams across this country suddenly taking a break on the field. Instead of the football, they're holding something far more precious.
17: Hey guys, how y'all doing?
16: Tonight, the NFL going to the dogs. At training camps across the country, the team's taking a break from playing football to playing with the dogs in need of adoption.
17: Good looking dogs.
16: Hoping all of these dogs will get their forever homes. The Buffalo Bills, the players hugging the puppies, cooling them off in the heat. Quarterback Josh Allen. The Detroit Lions cheerleaders all holding dogs. The New England Patriots.
18: Say hey.
17: My buddy right here.
16: It's become tradition to help the puppies.
19: Let's go.
20: This is my guy, Aiden.
17: This is Dean right here.
16: The dogs giving kisses.
21: So she's still looking for her home.
16: In their arms, walking out onto the field, all smiles.
22: Yep. Hi, baby. Look at you.
16: And the Cincinnati Bengals.
23: Oh, yeah. Oh, yeah.
24: There's one named after you.
16: The shelter naming some of the puppies after the players. Quarterback Joe Flacco meeting the puppy, now named Flacco.
25: What are you doing?
16: And right here tonight, the animal shelters, who tell us they are grateful.
26: Hi, David. Welcome to Cincinnati.
16: Simone Lefebvre from League for Animal Welfare.
26: We're very grateful, and we're really excited for all these babies to find forever homes, thanks to the Bengals.
16: And joining us, too.
27: Hi, David.
16: Lindsay McCormick from Second Chance Animal Services in New England.
27: We still have plenty more waiting for their forever home. This is Dante. This sweet 12-year-old girl is still here waiting.
32: This is Hanny. She loves to go for walks and hang out with you.
27: This is Susie. Very, very sweet. Husky mix. They're all waiting for you to come by and see them and make them yours.
16: Tonight, the puppies on the field hoping to go home. All right, we'll track it. We'll keep you posted on those puppies. I'll see you right back here tomorrow night. I'm David Muir. Good night.
33: All across America.
38: Good morning.
40: Good morning.
33: Wherever we are, it feels like home.
41: Man, it's good to be home.
40: Good morning.
33: GMA, it's an invitation to come together and brighten your morning.
40: Good morning, America.
36: Yeah. Now more than ever, America needs a laugh.
43: This guy's kind of cute.
44: Hey, little guy.
36: Idiots. 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
45: Nerd.
36: These troopers.
46: This is the second time you've tried to kill Farva in a week.
36: Are reporting for duty.
47: No new info on the guy who did it.
48: Oh, so it couldn't have been a woman?
49: Yeah. Sexist.
47: Not sexist.
49: Women could be criminals.
50: You ever see Ocean's 8?
47: Enough.
36: Super Troopers 3, rated R. Meow playing only in theaters.
51: Hi, my name is Peter Parker. We used to know each other. But the truth is, I'm not just Peter Parker. I'm Spider-Man.
52: God, that's cool. Here we go.
51: And sometimes, Spider-Man has to do the hard thing, even if it breaks Peter Parker's heart.
53: Let's end this on a high note, huh?
36: Spider-Man, brand new day. Now playing. Rated PG-13.
54: You shouldn't be trying to steal my house.
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0: Good evening, everyone. I'm Lindsay Davis. Thank you so much for streaming with us. Here are the headlines at this hour. President Trump is pushing back on reports that America's defensive missile stockpiles have drastically been depleted by the war in Iran. The Washington Post is reporting the U.S. has exhausted about two-thirds of its supply of Patriot missiles. But tonight, the president is saying we're, quote, in good shape. And a Senate committee voted to hold Dr. Anthony Fauci in contempt of Congress today. The 8-5 party line vote came after Fauci invoked his Fifth Amendment right and declined to answer questions at hearing last week about his role in handling the COVID-19 pandemic and its origins. But we do begin with a major outage in the country's air traffic control system today. Take a look at the map over the Midwest. It shows the skies mostly empty, hardly any flights over 9 states, hundreds of flights grounded or diverted.
1: From ABC News, I'm Wayne Cabot. Well, so much for that quick summer getaway. Summer storms caused hundreds of cancellations across the country after a day when the entire airspace was shut down across 9 states from a systems outage in Minneapolis. Hundreds of flights were unable to take off. Others were forced to divert. ABC Aviation contributor John Nance says it lasted 90 minutes, but it's going to take days to recover.
2: From the airline's point of view, the ripple effect is monstrous because you've got crews in places that they can't, they really shouldn't be. In other words, you've got crew timeout problems. You've got people in places that they don't have the equipment to fly because that's someplace else. Any time you put this system on the ground, any part of it for 90 minutes, you've got a ripple effect that will go on for at least a couple of days before the airlines are fully back to normal.
1: The evacuation zones for folks around Spokane will remain in place for weeks, says the Sheriff John Nowles.
3: When they are inhaling these kinds of toxic fumes and substances that are airborne, it might not be fatal immediately, but it can cause serious health risks and death years later down the road.
1: A serial arsonist admits to starting one of the fires that destroyed 900 homes, saying that fire is powerful and beautiful. His attorneys have asked for a mental health evaluation. New Jersey Senator Cory Booker on the third death of a migrant taken to the privately run detention center in Newark.
4: Every single day DHS keeps Delaney Hall open is another choice to let this happen again. 3 times already.
1: On the Senate floor, Booker calling for Congress to shut down Delaney Hall. Olympian David Hearn, accused of vandalizing the reflecting pool, can take a victory lap. A federal judge dismissing the criminal case with prejudice, meaning the government can't charge him again. Celebrity daughter Northwest just dropped the video for her debut album at age 13. You're listening to ABC News.
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1: What was supposed to be a Wednesday deal for Iran to reopen the Strait of Hormuz hasn't materialized yet, and so oil is higher again. Mortgage rates rose for a fifth consecutive week, 6.99% or 6.69% for a 30-year. It dropped a little bit on 15-year mortgages. President Trump has signed executive orders designed to put new limits on citizenship for those born on U.S. soil. Deputy Chief of Staff Stephen Miller.
7: To expand the definitions of people who are ineligible for birthright citizenship. That includes, for example, alien enemies of the United States, members of foreign terrorist organizations, and large categories of people who lobby and act on behalf of foreign governments.
1: The administration says some people come here pretending to be a tourist, pretending to be a visitor, just to have a U.S. citizen child. 41 Legionnaires patients are suing New York City, claiming a breakdown in testing failed to warn people of the danger. Nunzio Quinto was a patient at Harlem Hospital.
8: That I find it disheartening that after I was diagnosed with Legionnaires, that my coworkers were not notified. and I found this out a few weeks afterwards. And evidently, neither were the people in the neighborhood that lived there. They were also in danger.
1: The suit also claims the people of Harlem got poorer treatment than the people from the Upper East Side. The Law Department of New York City is reviewing the case. I'm Wayne Cabot, ABC News.
9: World War II, and because of just the geography of the Strait of Hormuz, and as your map shows, this very narrow strip of coast is only about 10 or 15 kilometers. So it really is that Strait of Hormuz, which has become one of the world's most significant maritime and naval choke points. And in this conflict, unlike any other round of fighting we've seen between the U.S. and Israel before, and now all the sort of shadow war between the U.S. and Iran for decades prior, Iran has realized this is the ultimate leverage they have when it comes to their conflict with the United States.
0: And what do we know about this possible arrangement?
9: So the details are still unclear. And as you noted, there seem to be sort of conflicting messages from either the Iranian side or the White House side of what the terms might look like. But at least as ABC and other media organizations are reporting that under one proposal, Iran would have control or at least the ability to monitor shipping that comes into that northern portion of the Persian Gulf through the Strait of Hormuz, because that's the territory that hugs that long Iranian coastline for several hundred miles, and that Oman, also under at least this one current proposal, will have control of monitoring ships going out of that coastline or through the southern sort of access point.
0: How is this possible agreement different from the pre-war system?
9: Well, the pre-war system, no one single country was in charge of the Strait of Hormuz and controlling the traffic, the maritime traffic going in and out, that now shipping companies to get their products in or out of the Gulf through the Strait are going to have to pay somebody. And that is very different from how the system operated pre-February 2020.
0: Former National Security Council senior official Javed Ali, always appreciate your time. Thank you.
9: Thank you, Lindsay.
0: Anthony Fauci could be facing a criminal charge after a Senate committee voted today to hold him in contempt of Congress after refusing to answer questions and instead invoking his Fifth Amendment right at a hearing last week. Our Jay O'Brien is on Capitol Hill tonight. So, Jay, what happens next here?
10: Lindsay, so the Senate Homeland Security Committee voting today to hold Dr. Anthony Fauci, the man millions of Americans turned to during the pandemic, in contempt of Congress because he, as you said, refused to answer the panel's questions, the Republican-led panel's questions last week, invoking his Fifth Amendment right more than 100 times. The argument from the Republican chairman of this panel, Rand Paul, is that Fauci is not eligible to do that because he received a full pardon from former President Biden. But Fauci says that Paul has a, quote, unhinged obsession with him and putting him behind bars. Democrats accuse Paul of trying to set Fauci up. The question here is, what will the Department of Justice do? We know that this matter has been now referred to the DOJ, Paul circumventing the typical Senate vote and just sending it over to the Department of Justice, but no word tonight on if they will seek criminal charges, Lindsay.
0: So still unclear. All right, Jay O'Brien for us on the Capitol. Thanks so much, Jay. Now to an urgent manhunt for the son of an Arizona couple whose remains were found buried in their own backyard. Authorities say there were signs of foul play at the scene and that the son has now fled the country. Melissa Dunn has the details.
11: Tonight, the grisly scene outside Phoenix. Authorities digging up this backyard, finding two people dead, triggering an international manhunt for a missing couple's son.
12: What I can tell you is that the bodies are in a state of decomposition.
11: Authorities responding to a welfare check Tuesday at the home of a husband, wife, and their adult son in Avondale, Arizona. Investigators say no one was inside the home, but they immediately saw signs of foul play.
12: We identified as a large amount of blood. And we also identified what we believed as evidence in an attempt to conceal that blood.
11: Police launching a missing persons investigation, finding the remains of two unidentified people in the backyard.
13: Very shocking because they have been nothing but pleasant.
11: Tonight, authorities urgently searching for the son of the missing couple, 27-year-old Matthew Flores, saying he fled the country.
14: Lindsay, police are asking for the public's help in locating the couple's son, who is considered a suspect in this missing persons investigation. Lindsay?
0: All right, Melissa, thank you. TikTok is defending its video monitoring system following Perez Hilton's alarming live stream earlier this week. The company says its automated moderation system flagged the live stream within minutes and routed the feed to a team for review. Hilton was seen for several minutes inflicting self-harm during a live feed. The company says that it alerted authorities and closed several other streams within 90 seconds. TikTok has since banned the account. A man is charged with attempted murder of a fight over fishing. Police say that he shut off a teenage diver's water supply during a dispute over a lobster diving spot. ABC's Victor Kendo has those details.
15: We have a diver down there, you...
16: Tonight, the man seen boarding that boat is charged with attempted murder for allegedly cutting off a teen diver's air supply during a fight over a lobster fishing spot.
17: Do you regret any of the actions from that day?
18: Please allow both sides to come out.
16: 51-year-old Michael Simpson seen leaving a Miami courthouse after posting bond. According to the affidavit, 18-year-old Hunter Coffer was diving using a floating air tank attached to a long hose called a Brownie Third Lung when another boat approached at a high rate of speed, circling the vessel several times. There was an argument over who was there first, and moments later, they say they saw Simpson swim over to the air supply unit and intentionally turn it off.
15: We have a diver down there, you...
16: The teen pulled to safety by his partner on the boat, who told police the boy was gasping for air.
19: Captain Murder!
20: What?
19: I got you now!
21: Simpson's family says he has devoted his life to boating safety and even serves on a boating safety council. They call the allegations categorically false. Lindsay?
0: Victor, thank you. Turmoil just weeks before the Miss USA pageant. Miss North Carolina has been stripped of her state crown amid reports of racist social media posts just now resurfacing. Crowned less than 2 months ago, she was set to compete on the national stage later this month. Here's our Rhiannon Alley.
22: Tonight, just weeks after being crowned, Miss North Carolina USA stripped of her title, with the Miss USA organization saying it does not tolerate racism, homophobia, transphobia, nor language that strips any person of their dignity, whoever they are. 27-year-old Brittany Boltonhouse was set to compete in the Miss USA pageant later this month.
23: My name is Brittany Alondra Boltonhouse.
22: Recently sharing on Facebook one of the reasons she signed up for the pageant.
23: I wanted to look back in my life and be like, I absolutely tried.
22: But tonight, Boltonhouse dethroned after what state contest organizers say was a thorough review of recently surfaced information, with Miss USA citing conduct over an extended period of time. State and national organizers did not say exactly what the conduct was, only stating a title here isn't a trinket. It's a position of trust extended by an organization and accepted by a woman who agrees to carry a standard in public. When that standard is broken, the title cannot continue as though nothing happened. Boltonhouse has not commented publicly, but the Miss USA organization says she took ownership and apologized for her behavior.
0: Our thanks to Rhiannon. And we are tracking several other headlines around the world. Congolese officials intercepted a boat carrying 200 people as the World Health Organization says the Ebola outbreak is spreading at unprecedented speed. After a passenger died from the virus after disembarking from another boat last month, authorities brought in a mobile lab to test passengers and crew aboard today's ship before allowing anyone to get off. Since the WHO declared the outbreak in May, the country has reported nearly 4,000 confirmed cases and more than 1,700 deaths. Record low water levels on the Danube River have resurfaced the wrecks of World War II German ships. Persistent drought and extreme heat waves have pushed the water levels to a historic low of 4 inches. The 20 ships now visible were sunk at the end of the war by the retreating Nazi army. NASA astronauts Jessica Meir and Anil Menon are literally going around the world as they work. The pair conducted a 6-hour, 27-minute spacewalk outside the International Space Station today. Their mission was to prepare the orbiting lab for new solar panels, which will provide additional power to support critical systems on the space station. Coming up, a new outbreak linked to contaminated food is growing. The bacteria reported at two major restaurant chains, and how to make sure you're staying safe.

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35: Tonight, the new outbreak linked to contaminated food is growing and now involves major chains Chipotle and Qdoba. Hundreds of cases of salmonella in more than two dozen states linked to jalapenos. One customer tonight says she fell unconscious 3 days after eating a burrito bowl. Here's Elizabeth Schulze.
36: Tonight, two major foodborne illnesses growing across the country. The CDC reporting a salmonella outbreak linked to jalapenos served at Chipotle and Qdoba restaurants, reaching 27 states, with 345 people sickened and 36 hospitalized. One of them, a Minnesota woman, now suing Chipotle, claiming 3 days after she ate a burrito bowl, she lost consciousness and her temperature reached 102 degrees. She says she was diagnosed with sepsis from salmonella complications. Chipotle and Qdoba removing the jalapenos. The FDA says the peppers came from Mexico through Coast Citrus Distributors and are now being recalled. It comes as the number of cyclosporiasis cases tops 22,000 nationwide. Many cases in 15 states tied to a deadly record outbreak linked to Taylor Farms iceberg lettuce from Mexico that's been voluntarily recalled.
37: It was the worst my stomach has ever been.
36: 30-year-old Lucas Burnham says he had symptoms for nearly 2 months after eating lettuce at Taco Bell. Taco Bell has pulled the lettuce.
35: Our thanks to Elizabeth for that. And joining us now for more on this is Yuri Benajoud with the ABC News Medical Unit. So, Yuri, first it was a parasite tied to recalled lettuce. Now we're talking about salmonella. What can you explain about this latest illness?
38: That's right, Lindsay. We used to be talking about cyclosporiasis. That was tied to now recalled lettuce. But now we're talking about salmonella. It's a different type of pathogen. And that's tied to jalapenos, specifically those that were served at Qdoba and Chipotle. Those have now been removed from their menus. And salmonella is different than cyclosporiasis. For one, it's a bacteria. bacteria rather than a parasite, but it's the leading cause of foodborne illness in this country. It's the main driver for people going to the hospital and dying from contaminated food. Now, in terms of the symptoms, you're talking about anywhere from 6 hours to 6 days where you eat something and you start to feel ill. And they're the common symptoms that we talk about, right? Diarrhea, cramping, any sort of stomach issues. And most people do recover within about a week without treatment. The concern, of course, is those that are most at risk. Young children, older adults, pregnant women, and those with weakened immune systems, that's where there is more concern. And we've already seen 36 hospitalizations from this current outbreak.
35: How common is it to see a number of these recalls and outbreaks?
38: Well, I can totally understand how this can all feel overwhelming, but you have to remember, right, there's no longer the days of, you know, you're getting your food from your own backyard or the local farmer. We have a global food supply chain. So when you're looking at that produce, it goes from the farm to the distributor, then to a processing plant, then to another distributor before it even lands up on your plate. So if there's any source of contamination across that entire supply chain, that contamination can go wide to a variety of different states. But foodborne illnesses are quite common in this country. We see about 48 million cases every single year. That's one in six Americans that get sick from food. The concern here is obviously in the summer we start to see increases, the warmer weather outside, the lack of refrigeration, that can be a cause of concern. But when I've been talking to public health experts about this, what they're really worried about is the staffing cuts at the CDC and both the FDA, right? This is really labor intensive work. You're calling people, asking them, what did you eat in the days leading up to your illness? You're trying to match the genetic code between a food and somebody's actual illness. So that requires two things, people and money. And with that being now lowered, there's some concern that you're really being stretched thin here with all these different outbreaks.
35: What would you advise people who are saying, gosh, it just seems like, what can you eat these days? How can we stay healthy?
38: Well, there's two places, right? There's restaurants and then at home. That's where you want to be really careful. And I would say when you're out dining, maybe ask your server, like, are you aware of all the different recalls going on right now? There's a few that we should be aware of. And then I'm always a fan of, before you step into the restaurant, looking on the outside, there's usually a food safety score that gives you a good idea how well they're keeping up with their food safety practices. And then also just when you're at home in the kitchen, making sure that any of your food that's in there is not recalled, right? You can check the FDA website, making sure you're clear of any of that food. And then especially, Lindsay, with salmonella, you want to make sure you're cooking your food all the way. So, for example, for chicken, you want to make sure that's 165 degrees. For a steak, it's more like 145. And then those simple practices like, you know, washing your hands, disinfecting surfaces. And as I mentioned, most people do recover, you know, without any treatment. But you want to look for those really concerning symptoms like diarrhea or a fever that doesn't go away. If you're starting to feel dehydration, you can't really stand up, you're starting to feel dizzy, that's when you want to talk to your doctor because they can get you tested and also treated here.
35: With some good advice there. And just switching gears, of course, on Wednesday, the FDA approved Moderna's new mRNA flu vaccine. Tell us how that is an upgrade from the previous flu vaccine.
38: Yeah, so this is the first time the FDA has approved an mRNA flu vaccine. It's going to be available this season for those that are over the age of 50. And the benefit here, public health experts argue, is that with mRNA technology, you can pivot quickly. So last year, we saw a kind of mismatch between the vaccine and the strain that was currently circulating. It was called subclade K, and it led to a surge of hospitalizations and deaths around this country. Now, the idea is that with mRNA technology, you can shorten that production time, and that will help allow public health experts to pivot in case of the flu strain evolves. And so that's why it's really important that you have this other option. So now you have the regular flu shots that we always talk about. You have this new mRNA vaccine for older adults. And experts continue to recommend the shot for those that are over the age of 6 months. And ideally, you want to get that shot, Lindsay, before the end of October.
35: All right. Really some helpful information there, Yuri. Thank you. Coming up, Halloween may be 86 days away, but our Danny New is meeting up with some folks who are nudging the calendar ahead a bit for a special cause.
0: This case that had everyone talking.
1: It has sex, betrayal, and murder.
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2: I decided it's my alpha day. 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
7: Unleash.
9: When I say jump, jerks, you jerks jump.
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35: We're still months away from Halloween, but don't tell that to the residents of one Alabama town. They are coming together to let an 11-year-old boy with autism trick-or-treat on his birthday. Our Danny New has the story.
43: Thanks, and back.
33: You might not expect to go trick-or-treating when there are still 4th of July decorations up.
44: Happy birthday!
45: Happy birthday!
33: But it's also not every day that Soren turns 11.
46: He was so happy. I mean, he was on a mission.
33: A few weeks ago, this neighborhood in Alabama came together to help Soren enjoy one of his favorite activities on his special day, with 83 different families volunteering.
46: But we didn't get to them all. We got to 70 houses.
47: I was going to say, it was going to get tired at some point. It was a long day.
46: He wasn't tired.
33: His mom, Leah, says this took months of planning and coordinating.
48: Thank God, Kate.
45: Good job!
33: She first got the idea because Soren, who has autism, just loves trick-or-treating and would often put on one of his costumes, grab a bucket, and then...
46: He would say, okay, time to trick-or-treat, and he would be repeating that over and over.
33: But what Leah did not expect was for so many of her neighbors to immediately respond to her Facebook post on the community page, and that none of them would take her up on her offer to provide the candy herself.
49: We got you a whole bag here.
45: Oh my gosh. Thanks, guys. Bag.
33: Instead, many families surprised Soren with not only his favorite candy, but also Lego sets and Play-Doh. Not to mention, many of the homes were decorated with happy birthday signs.
46: We severely underestimated how many bags we needed.
33: But maybe the best part was that Soren got to meet so many of the other kids in the community, and now neighbors are coming up to him all the time.
46: The other day we went to the pool, and like four or five people were trying to talk to him about his birthday. My overwhelming feeling was really just like relief, because I know he's safe here.
35: Our thanks to Danny for that. And that is our show for this hour. I'm Lindsay Davis. Be sure to stay tuned to ABC News Live for more context and analysis of the day's top stories. Thanks so much for streaming with us. Have a great night.

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13: Hi, my name is Peter Parker.
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5: 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Rated PG-13.
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18: Reporting from Donald Trump's inaugural ball, I'm Kira Phillips. Wherever the story is, we'll take you there. You're watching ABC News Live.
19: Tonight, there is breaking news right now. The airspace shut down over nine states tonight. Hundreds of flights in the U.S. affected. Communications and radar going down. Planes grounded. You can hear the confusion with pilots and air traffic controllers.
6: What's going on with the airspace?
19: 330,000 square miles affected. What we know so far. Also tonight, hear the flight, the passenger jet, the tire blowing on takeoff. Passengers taken off the plane. Also breaking, the U.S. war in Iran. And tonight, serious questions now over the U.S. missile supply. Tonight, President Trump pushing back on alarming reports that the U.S. is facing a critical missile shortage.

0: diver's air supply after a dispute. That young diver reportedly pulled from the water, gasping for air. Tonight, authorities on the scene, the bodies of two people found in the backyard of a home. There's now an urgent manhunt at this hour for the son of a missing couple. Tonight, just weeks before the Miss USA pageant, Miss North Carolina has been stripped of her crown and the reason why. Tonight, the stunning moments.
1: ABC News, I'm Wayne Cabot. A notification to Facebook it won't like and Instagram. A court in New Mexico saying Meta must pay $567 million for harm to young people through addictive designs like endless scrolling, autoplay, and notifications. A charge Meta denies. At the airports, bad day for the summer getaway. Airspace shut down in nine states in the Midwest from a still unexplained system failure in Minneapolis.
2: Not just radars, but the frequencies, the channels, if you will, that the air traffic controllers are able to talk to the aircraft on, all went down.
1: That's ABC's Sam Sweeney. And storms have been causing problems to worsen. Ground stops across the Northeast. Many flights canceled. Thousands delayed nationwide. President Trump says the military has what it needs. But an official tells ABC News that critical air defense missiles are extremely low. Patriot missiles and THAAD missiles cut way down. This is ABC.
0: The breaking news, the airspace over nine states shut down. Hundreds of flights in the U.S. suddenly grounded tonight. In fact, take a look at the map. Over the Midwest, you can see there, it shows the skies mostly empty. Hardly any flights over nine states, some 330,000 square miles. Pilots and air traffic control losing radar and radio frequencies. We're told a major air traffic control facility lost radar and radio frequencies, and you're about to hear the confusion between pilots and air traffic control. ABC's Alex Perez leading us off tonight from Chicago's O'Hare Airport with late reporting tonight.
3: Tonight, empty skies across nine states. Hundreds of flights unable to take off. Others forced to divert after an outage at a major air traffic control facility that took out radar and air traffic control frequencies.
4: Ground stop for all departures out of Minneapolis currently and expected update 15 after the next hour.
3: The facility involved controls air traffic across a massive 330,000 square mile swath of the Midwest. This FlightAware map, tracking flights around the time of the shutdown, showing hardly any flights in that area.
4: You're one of our last arrivals. Wow.
3: Listen to the tower communications at Minneapolis-St. Paul Airport after they grounded all flights there.
5: What's going on with the airspace?
6: Center is shut down, completely shut down. I think they're having frequency and or radar issues, so that's what the issue is. And there, as of now, zero updates.
7: And, David, this is still all unfolding. The FAA says systems are back up and running, but in many ways, the damage is already done. Several hundred flights will be delayed for the next several hours. The FAA says they're still investigating what exactly caused this massive outage. David?
0: All right, Alex Perez leading us off here tonight. Alex, thank you. There's also news tonight about a United flight forced to return to the airport in San Francisco. The passenger jet blowing a tire during takeoff. The plane was on its way to Cabo. More than 170 passengers and crew on board. The plane returning to the airport, landing safely. You could see the passengers getting off the flight. No one was hurt. We turn next tonight to serious questions over the U.S. missile supply. Tonight, President Trump pushing back on alarming reports that the U.S. is facing a critical missile shortage amid this war in Iran, now in its sixth month. Here's Rachel Scott.
8: Tonight, President Trump pushing back on reports the U.S. is running low on missiles, with the war he said would last 4 to 6 weeks, now well into its sixth month.
9: We're in very good shape. We have literally massive amounts of ammunition.
8: Still, sources tell ABC News President Trump expressed frustration when he convened his cabinet at Camp David last week.
10: Thank you, Mr. President, for the invitation, the opportunity to be here.
8: Behind closed doors, sources tell us the president voiced concerns the U.S. missile stockpile has been significantly depleted. According to one estimate, the war has used up two-thirds of America's Patriot missiles and more than half of its long-range missile interceptors. Defense Secretary Pete Hegseth has repeatedly insisted there's not a problem.
11: Our stockpiles are great, and they're only get stronger.
8: But sources tell ABC News that when President Trump backed away from his recent threat to launch a massive attack on Iran, one factor he considered was warnings from his advisors that the missile stockpile was dwindling. Today, the president acknowledging he'd like more.
9: With that being said, we always want more. We have to have more.
8: David, it takes years to make new Patriot missiles. Each one is assembled almost entirely by hand, and they cost nearly $4 million each. Compare that to the drones that Iran has been using in this war.

0: cost about $35,000 each. David.
1: To Scott, live at the White House for us tonight. Rachel, thank you. Tonight, this new outbreak linked to contaminated food growing involving Chipotle and Qdoba. Hundreds of cases of salmonella, more than two dozen states now linked to jalapenos. And one customer tonight saying she fell unconscious 3 days after eating a burrito bowl. Here's Elizabeth Schulze.
2: Tonight, two major foodborne illnesses growing across the country. The CDC reporting a salmonella outbreak linked to jalapenos served at Chipotle and Qdoba restaurants, reaching 27 states, with 345 people sickened and 36 hospitalized. One of them, a Minnesota woman, now suing Chipotle, claiming 3 days after she ate a burrito bowl, she lost consciousness and her temperature reached 102 degrees. She says she was diagnosed with sepsis from salmonella complications. Chipotle and Qdoba removing the jalapenos. The FDA says the peppers came from Mexico through Coast Citrus Distributors and are now being recalled. It comes as the number of cyclosporiasis cases tops 22,000 nationwide. Many cases in 15 states tied to a deadly record outbreak linked to Taylor Farms iceberg lettuce from Mexico that's been voluntarily recalled.
3: It was the worst my stomach has ever been.
2: 30-year-old Lucas Burnham says he had symptoms for nearly 2 months after eating lettuce at Taco Bell. Taco Bell has pulled the lettuce.
4: And David, back to that newest outbreak linked to Chipotle and Qdoba. Most people do recover within 1 week, but people who are young or immunocompromised should see a doctor. David.
1: Elizabeth Schulze back with us on this tonight. Elizabeth, thank you. Tonight, a disturbing case involving a man who police say deliberately cut off the oxygen supply. A suspect now charged with attempted murder tonight, accused of shutting off an 18-year-old diver's air supply after a dispute. That young diver reportedly gasping for air. Victor Akendo in Florida tonight.
5: We have a diver down there, you
6: Tonight, the man seen boarding that boat is charged with attempted murder for allegedly cutting off a teen diver's air supply during a fight over a lobster fishing spot.
7: Do you regret any of the actions from that day?
8: Please allow both sides to come out.
6: 51-year-old Michael Simpson seen leaving a Miami courthouse after posting bond. According to the affidavit, 18-year-old Hunter Coffer was diving using a floating air tank attached to a long hose called a Brownie Third Lung when another boat approached at a high rate of speed, circling the vessel several times. There was an argument over who was there first, and moments later, they say they saw Simpson swim over to the air supply unit and intentionally turn it off.
5: We have a diver down there, you
6: The teen pulled to safety by his partner on the boat, who told police the boy was gasping for air.
9: Attempted murder. What? I got you now.
10: Simpson's family says he has devoted his life to boating safety and even serves on a boating safety council. They call the allegations categorically false. David.
1: Victor Akendo tonight. Victor, thank you. This evening, there's a chilling scene unfolding in Arizona. Authorities are on the scene. The bodies of two people found in the backyard of a home, and there's now an urgent manhunt at this hour for the son of a missing couple. Here's Melissa Adan.
11: Tonight, the grisly scene outside Phoenix. Authorities digging up this backyard, finding two people dead, triggering an international manhunt for a missing couple's son.
12: What I can tell you is that the bodies are in a state of decomposition.
11: Authorities responding to a welfare check Tuesday at the home of a husband, wife, and their adult son in Avondale, Arizona. Investigators say no one was inside the home, but they immediately saw signs of foul play.
12: We identified as a large amount of blood. And we also identified what we believed as evidence in an attempt to conceal that blood.
11: Police launching a missing persons investigation, finding the remains of two unidentified people in the backyard.
13: Very shocking because they have been nothing but pleasant.
11: Tonight, authorities urgently searching for the son of the missing couple, 27-year-old Matthew Flores, saying he fled the country. David, police are asking for the public's help in locating the couple's son, who is considered a suspect in this missing persons investigation. David.
1: Melissa, Don reporting tonight. Melissa, thank you. Tonight, just weeks before the Miss USA pageant, Miss North Carolina has now been stripped of her crown. She was set to compete on the national stage and why the crown was taken away. Here's Rhiannon Alley tonight.
14: Tonight, just weeks after being crowned, Miss North Carolina USA stripped of her title, with the Miss USA organization saying it does not tolerate racism, homophobia, transphobia, nor language that strips any person of their dignity, whoever they are. 27-year-old Brittany Bolton House was set to compete in the Miss USA pageant later this month.
15: My name is Brittany Alondra Boltenhaus.
14: Recently sharing on Facebook one of the reasons she signed up for the pageant.
15: I wanted to look back in my life and be like, I absolutely tried.
14: But tonight, Boltenhaus dethroned after what state contest organizers say was a thorough review of recently surfaced information, with Miss USA citing conduct over an extended period of time. State and national organizers did not say exactly what the conduct was, only stating a title here isn't a trinket. It's a position of trust extended by an organization and accepted by a woman who agrees to carry a standard in public. When that standard is broken, the title cannot continue as though nothing happened. Boltenhaus has not commented publicly, but the Miss USA organization says she took ownership and apologized for her behavior. Boltenhaus has been replaced by Miss North Carolina USA runner-up Myla Hadley. Hadley will now compete at the 75th annual Miss USA pageant on August 27th. David?
1: Rhiannon Alley reporting. Rhiannon, thank you. We're going to turn now to the disturbing scene in Oakland, California tonight. Police say two young boys stole their parents' car and hit a woman walking her dog. That woman in critical condition tonight, her dog missing. Here's Trevor Ault.
16: Tonight, the shocking moments. Oakland police say two young boys stole their parents' car, sideswiped another vehicle, and hit a pedestrian, a woman walking her dog, before crashing into a retaining wall.
17: I seen the two young boys laying on the ground here, and then I seen the woman laying on the ground over here, and to me, she seemed really lifeless.
16: Authorities say the woman was struck from behind while crossing the street. She's now in critical condition, and her dog is missing. And the family says those boys are 7 and 4-year-old brothers.
17: The airbags did deploy, so I did see one of the kids fly to the back, because when the airbag deployed, it hit them so hard, and they were so small. These kids were so small.
16: Both of those boys were taken to the hospital with minor injuries. Officials say they're in stable condition.
18: David, the family says both of those boys' parents were asleep when all of this happened. They say they have no idea why the boys took the car or how they even knew how to operate it. David?
1: Just an awful story. Trevor Ault tonight. Trevor, thank you. Meantime, on the Hill tonight, the Republican-led Senate panel voting to hold Dr. Anthony Fauci in contempt of Congress. Dr. Fauci taking the fifth during last week's hearing on Capitol Hill. Democrats tonight say Republicans were trying to set him up. Let's get right to ABC's Jay O'Brien, live on the Hill for us tonight. Jay?
19: David, tonight the Republican-led Senate Homeland Security Committee voting to hold Dr. Anthony Fauci in contempt of Congress after he refused to answer their questions, invoking the Fifth Amendment more than 100 times. The chairman of that committee, Rand Paul, says that Fauci is not eligible to do that because he received a full pardon from former President Biden. Fauci says that Paul has a, quote, unhinged obsession with him and wants to see him behind bars. Democrats accusing Republicans of trying to lay a trap for Fauci. Paul has now referred this matter to the Justice Department. No word tonight on if they will seek criminal charges, David.
1: All right, Jay O'Brien, live up on the Hill. Jay, thanks as always. In Spokane, Washington tonight, where they are still battling those massive wildfires. The suspect accused of starting one of those fires allegedly making a stunning admission. Investigators say Aaron Farinacci has claimed responsibility for about 25 fires since July of last year, including the one in the Spokane area, destroying hundreds of homes. Authorities say he allegedly planned the fires days in advance, researching weather conditions to maximize their spread. Tonight, we have learned a U.S. Marine recruit has died days after suffering a medical emergency at California's Camp Pendleton. Military officials say the recruit was undergoing a routine physical fitness evaluation at the time, dying at a medical center 4 days later. An investigation is now underway tonight. When we come back here, news of a passenger jet rocked by severe turbulence, suddenly dropping 300 feet. The turbulence lasting about 5 minutes. There is word of multiple injuries. A Yankees fan tonight suing the New York Yankees for $10 million, saying she was hit by a bat, suffering permanent injuries. More on this in a moment. Tonight, the man authorities call the master of disguise now arrested. Multiple robberies, and you'll see the disguises. And tonight, right here, the NFL trading the football for the puppies. There is a major effort underway across this country tonight, and they need your help in a moment. You've got to see this. We'll be right back.
20: Tonight, the infamous case that had everyone talking.
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22: 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We're tracking several stories breaking this evening. 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
0: Your testimony was so critical to Epstein's arrest. 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
1: Tonight, severe turbulence on board an Air India flight, sending more than a dozen people to the hospital. Images from inside the plane show the doors to overhead bins in the aisles, along with passengers' belongings. Authorities say the incident lasted for about 4 to 5 minutes, the plane suddenly dropping about 300 feet in altitude. An investigation is underway tonight. Back here, a fan is now suing the New York Yankees for $10 million, saying she was hit in the head by a bat that flew into the stands right there. The incident happened back in June, the bat flying out of the hands of a Cleveland Guardians batter and over the protective netting. The fan saying she suffered permanent injuries. We have reached out to the Yankees for comment. No word yet tonight. A Washington State man is under arrest on suspicion of arson tonight. Authorities say he set fire to a garage outside Seattle using a torch. Surveillance images right there show a man in a golf cart lighting that fire, a dog in the passenger seat. A neighbor who says he witnessed the incident said the man told him he was with the fire department. No one was hurt. When we come back in the broadcast tonight, fighting off the flu, for the first time, the FDA approving an mRNA flu vaccine and why they believe this could be far more effective. Also tonight, the well-known influencer who has died at just the age of 26, and the NFL players tonight and the puppies. You got to see this.
41: Should we introduce you first?
42: Most people know me from Vanderpump Rules, but I'm a mom, a wife, a podcaster. I'm traumatized by reality TV, but I can't stay away from it. It's like if they're not on your payroll, they don't get to be in your life. Am I here to ice anyone out?
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43: I showed up for you.
42: This time I get to do it on my terms. 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
54: Hi, my name is Peter Parker. We used to know each other, but the truth is, I'm not just Peter Parker. I'm Spider-Man.
55: God, that's cool. Here we go.
54: And sometimes, Spider-Man has to do the hard thing, even if it breaks Peter Parker's heart.
56: Let's end this on a high note, huh?
0: Spider-Man. Brand New Day. Now playing. Rated PG-13.
2: He used to be great.
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1: To the index of other news tonight, a passing to note, a well-known social media influencer, Sydney Toll, who chronicled her three-year journey with rare cancer, has died. She was just 26 years old. Toll shared her journey with more than 1 million followers, including her treatment and her solo trip to Europe amid the battle. She was determined to live even in the face of terminal cancer. Her family tonight calling her, quote, an endless ray of sunshine. An alleged armed robber prosecutors call the master of disguise has been arrested tonight. Authorities say Tracy Mingo robbed 10 local businesses in the Atlanta area at gunpoint over a three-month period. He wore several different disguises. If convicted, he could face decades in prison. Well, protecting yourself from the flu, the FDA tonight approving the first flu vaccine developed with mRNA technology. Mfluziva is manufactured by Moderna and is expected to be available for people 50 and older for this flu season. Studies show it led to 27% fewer cases than just the standard vaccine. By the way, the Powerball jackpot is growing. No winner last night, so Saturday's jackpot is now $856 million and growing. The eighth largest Powerball in history, so good luck. Let me know if you win. When we come back here tonight, America Strong, the NFL going to the dogs tonight, and they're hoping that all of the dogs, all the puppies they're holding, will get a forever home after our piece tonight.
20: Tonight, Pamela Smart, the infamous case that had everyone talking.
21: It has sex, betrayal, and most importantly, murder.
29: A beautiful 22-year-old woman having an affair with a 16-year-old boy.
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14: What is this place?
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38: What is Goal?
45: It's my alpha day. 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
51: Yeah.
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20: 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ABC's 2020, winner of two Emmy Awards for Excellence. Thank you for making ABC's 2020 Friday night's number one news magazine. 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
0: Finally tonight, America Strong. NFL teams across this country suddenly taking a break on the field. Instead of the football, they're holding something far more precious.
1: Hey guys, how y'all doing?
0: Tonight, the NFL going to the dogs. At training camps across the country, the team's taking a break from playing football to playing with the dogs in need of adoption. Hoping all of these dogs will get their forever homes. The Buffalo Bills, the players hugging the puppies, cooling them off in the heat. Quarterback Josh Allen. The Detroit Lions cheerleaders all holding dogs. The New England Patriots.
2: Say hey.
3: My buddy right here.
0: It's become tradition to help the puppies.
4: Let's go.
5: This is my guy, Aiden.
6: This is Dean right here.
0: The dogs giving kisses.
7: So she's still looking for her home.
0: In their arms, walking out onto the field, all smiles.
8: Yeah.
0: And the Cincinnati Bengals.
9: Oh, yeah. Oh, yeah.
10: There's one named after you.
0: The shelter naming some of the puppies after the players. Quarterback Joe Flacco meeting the puppy, now named Flacco.
11: What are you doing?
0: And right here tonight, the animal shelters, who tell us they are grateful.
12: Hi, David. Welcome to Cincinnati.
0: Simone LeFay from League for Animal Welfare.
12: We're very grateful, and we're really excited for all these babies to find forever homes, thanks to the Bengals.
0: And joining us, too.
13: Hi, David.
0: Lindsay McCormick from Second Chance Animal Services in New England.
13: We still have plenty more waiting for their forever home. This is Dante. This sweet 12-year-old girl is still here waiting.
19: This is Hanny. She loves to go for walks and hang out with you.
13: This is Susie. Very, very sweet. Husky mix. They're all waiting for you to come by and see them and make them yours.
0: Tonight, the puppies on the field hoping to go home. All right, we'll track it. We'll keep you posted on those puppies. I'll see you right back here tomorrow night. I'm David Muir. Good night.
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47: Reporting on severe weather in Mobile, Alabama. I'm Faith Abube. Wherever the story is, we'll take you there. You're streaming ABC News Live.

0: Good evening, everyone. I'm Lindsay Davis. Thank you so much for streaming with us. Here are the headlines at this hour. President Trump is pushing back on reports that America's defensive missile stockpiles have drastically been depleted by the war in Iran. The Washington Post is reporting the U.S. has exhausted about two-thirds of its supply of Patriot missiles. But tonight, the president is saying we're, quote, in good shape. And a Senate committee voted to hold Dr. Anthony Fauci in contempt of Congress today. The 8-5 party line vote came after Fauci invoked his Fifth Amendment right and declined to answer questions at hearing last week about his role in handling the COVID-19 pandemic and its origins. But we do begin with a major outage in the country's air traffic control system today. Take a look at the map over the Midwest. It shows the skies mostly empty, hardly any flights over 9 states, hundreds of flights grounded or diverted after.
1: From ABC News, I'm Wayne Cabot.
2: What's going on with the airspace?
3: Center is shut down, completely shut down.
1: Systems went down at Minneapolis air traffic control systems, grounding flights in 9 states, confusing pilots and the tower at Minneapolis-St. Paul. It lasted 90 minutes, but delays could last for a day or two, says ABC aviation contributor John Nance.
4: When you're talking about the Air Road Traffic Control Center, which is what this was, Minneapolis ARTCC, that controls your flight when it's above 30,000 feet, moving back and forth across the country. And without the communications, without the radar, that's just a major problem.
1: Those problems got worse when thunderstorms temporarily grounded flights across the Northeast. Facebook got a notification it doesn't like at all, a court in New Mexico ordering Meta to pay $567 million to pay for mental health harm to children across platforms. For the first time, scientists have used AI to create viruses that don't exist in nature. A paper in Thursday's journal Science says the AI-created virus was able to infect bacterial cells in a lab, but did not use viruses that harm humans. Researchers trained AI to predict DNA sequences, similar to how ChatGPT trains AI in the next word of a sentence. On the plus side, it could solve genetic disorders and antibiotic-resistant infections. The downside? A rogue researcher could create a bioweapon. Every city in Italy has been placed under the highest heat alert. In the U.S., Southwest, even hotter now. Extreme heat warnings as high as 120 through Sunday. Michael Simpson of Florida is facing attempted murder charges for allegedly shutting off a diver's air supply in a turf fight over lobster fishing. ABC's Victor Akendo.
5: Simpson's family says he has devoted his life to boating safety and even serves on a boating safety council. They call the allegations categorically false.
1: This is ABC News.
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1: Kellogg is speeding up the end of artificial colors in its cereals. Coming next year, a year earlier to a cereal bowl near you, Fruit Loops that actually contain fruit. Colors made from fruits and vegetables, not synthetic dyes. The change is coming to all its colorful cereals, like Apple Jacks, and Kellogg's is removing BHT, the artificial preservative, from the few cereals that still have it. The rush is coming as Target says it will stop stocking cereals with artificial colors in the spring. Walmart is pulling artificial food dyes from its stores by January. The man authorities say confessed to starting one of the Spokane wildfires that destroyed more than 900 homes has a court date, but the arraignment was put on hold indefinitely for a mental health evaluation.
8: 37-year-old Aaron Farinacci now charged with 4 additional counts of arson. Investigators say he admitted to planning for 2 weeks and setting the Old Trails fire, which burned hundreds of homes in Spokane. On Thursday, his attorney asking a judge for Farinacci to be mentally evaluated before he enters a plea.
9: The court will review documents associated with the evaluation.
8: The judge agreed to hold off on arraignment. Prosecutors say Farinacci has admitted to starting at least 25 fires last year, describing fire as beautiful. Alex Stone, ABC News.
1: Florida man arrested for sneaking onto a JetBlue plane and taking a nap. Wayne Cabot, ABC News.
10: World War II, and because of just the geography of the Strait of Hormuz, and as your map shows, this very narrow strip of coast is only about 10 or 15 kilometers. So it really is that Strait of Hormuz, which has become one of the world's most significant maritime and naval choke points. And in this conflict, unlike any other round of fighting we've seen between the U.S. and Israel before, and now all the sort of shadow war between the U.S. and Iran for decades prior, Iran has realized this is the ultimate leverage they have when it comes to their conflict with the United States.
0: And what do we know about this possible arrangement?
10: So the details are still unclear. And as you noted, there seem to be sort of conflicting messages from either the Iranian side or the White House side and what the terms might look like. But at least as ABC and other media organizations are reporting that under one proposal, Iran would have control or at least the ability to monitor shipping that comes into that northern portion of the Persian Gulf through the Strait of Hormuz, because that's the territory that hugs that long Iranian coastline for several hundred miles, and that Oman, also under at least this one current proposal, will have control of monitoring ships going out of that coastline or through the southern sort of access point.
0: How is this possible agreement different from the pre-war system?
10: Well, the pre-war system, no one single country was in charge of the Strait of Hormuz and controlling the traffic, the maritime traffic going in and out, that now shipping companies to get their products in or out of the Gulf through the Strait are going to have to pay somebody. And that is very different from how the system operated pre-February 2020.
0: Former National Security Council senior official Javed Ali, always appreciate your time. Thank you.
10: Thank you, Lindsay.
0: Anthony Fauci could be facing a criminal charge after a Senate committee voted today to hold him in contempt of Congress after refusing to answer questions and instead invoking his Fifth Amendment right at a hearing last week. Our Jay O'Brien is on Capitol Hill tonight. So, Jay, what happens next here?
11: Lindsay, so the Senate Homeland Security Committee voting today to hold Dr. Anthony Fauci, the man millions of Americans turned to during the pandemic, in contempt of Congress because he, as you said, refused to answer the panel's questions, the Republican-led panel's questions last week, invoking his Fifth Amendment right more than 100 times. The argument from the Republican chairman of this panel, Rand Paul, is that Fauci is not eligible to do that because he received a full pardon from former President Biden. But Fauci says that Paul has a, quote, unhinged obsession with him and putting him behind bars. Democrats accuse Paul of trying to set Fauci up. The question here is, what will the Department of Justice do? We know that this matter has been now referred to the DOJ, Paul circumventing the typical Senate vote and just sending it over to the Department of Justice, but no word tonight on if they will seek criminal charges, Lindsay.
0: So still unclear. All right, Jay O'Brien for us on the Capitol. Thanks so much, Jay. Now to an urgent manhunt for the son of an Arizona couple whose remains were found buried in their own backyard. Authorities say there were signs of foul play at the scene and that the son has now fled the country. Melissa Dunn has the details.
12: Tonight, the grisly scene outside Phoenix. Authorities digging up this backyard, finding two people dead, triggering an international manhunt for a missing couple's son.
13: What I can tell you is that the bodies are in a state of decomposition.
12: Authorities responding to a welfare check Tuesday at the home of a husband, wife, and their adult son in Avondale, Arizona. Investigators say no one was inside the home, but they immediately saw signs of foul play.
13: We identified as a large amount of blood. And we also identified what we believed as evidence in an attempt to conceal that blood.
12: Police launching a missing persons investigation, finding the remains of two unidentified people in the backyard.
14: Very shocking because they have been nothing but pleasant.
12: Tonight, authorities urgently searching for the son of the missing couple, 27-year-old Matthew Flores, saying he fled the country. Lindsay, police are asking for the public's help in locating the couple's son, who is considered a suspect in this missing persons investigation. Lindsay?
0: All right, Melissa, thank you. TikTok is defending its video monitoring system following Perez Hilton's alarming live stream earlier this week. The company says its automated moderation system flagged the live stream within minutes and routed the feed to a team for review. Hilton was seen for several minutes inflicting self-harm during the live feed. The company says that it alerted authorities and closed several other streams within 90 seconds. TikTok has since banned the account. A man is charged with attempted murder of a fight over fishing. Police say that he shut off a teenage diver's water supply during a dispute over a lobster diving spot. ABC's Victor Kendo has those details.
15: We have a diver down there, you...
16: Tonight, the man seen boarding that boat is charged with attempted murder for allegedly cutting off a teen diver's air supply during a fight over a lobster fishing spot.
17: Do you regret any of the actions from that day?
18: Please allow both sides to come out.
16: 51-year-old Michael Simpson seen leaving a Miami courthouse after posting bond. According to the affidavit, 18-year-old Hunter Coffer was diving using a floating air tank attached to a long hose called a Brownie Third Lung when another boat approached at a high rate of speed, circling the vessel several times. There was an argument over who was there first, and moments later, they say they saw Simpson swim over to the air supply unit and intentionally turn it off.
15: We have a diver down there, you...
16: The teen pulled to safety by his partner on the boat, who told police the boy was gasping for air.
19: Attempted murder. What? I got you now.
5: Simpson's family says he has devoted his life to boating safety and even serves on a boating safety council. They call the allegations categorically false. Lindsay?
0: Victor, thank you. Turmoil just weeks before the Miss USA pageant. Miss North Carolina has been stripped of her state crown amid reports of racist social media posts just now resurfacing. Crowned less than 2 months ago, she was set to compete on the national stage later this month. Here's our Rhiannon Alley.
20: Tonight, just weeks after being crowned, Miss North Carolina USA stripped of her title, with the Miss USA organization saying it does not tolerate racism, homophobia, transphobia, nor language that strips any person of their dignity, whoever they are. 27-year-old Brittany Bolton House was set to compete in the Miss USA pageant later this month.
21: My name is Brittany Alondra Bolton House.
20: Recently sharing on Facebook one of the reasons she signed up for the pageant.
21: I wanted to look back in my life and be like, I absolutely tried.
20: But tonight, Bolton House dethroned after what state contest organizers say was a thorough review of recently surfaced information, with Miss USA citing conduct over an extended period of time. State and national organizers did not say exactly what the conduct was, only stating a title here isn't a trinket. It's a position of trust extended by an organization and accepted by a woman who agrees to carry a standard in public. When that standard is broken, the title cannot continue as though nothing happened. Bolton House has not commented publicly, but the Miss USA organization says she took ownership and apologized for her behavior.
0: Our thanks to Rhiannon. And we are tracking several other headlines around the world. Congolese officials intercepted a boat carrying 200 people as the World Health Organization says the Ebola outbreak is spreading at unprecedented speed. After a passenger died from the virus after disembarking from another boat last month, authorities brought in a mobile lab to test passengers and crew aboard today's ship before allowing anyone to get off. Since the WHO declared the outbreak in May, the country has reported nearly 4,000 confirmed cases and more than 1,700 deaths. Record low water levels on the Danube River have resurfaced the wrecks of World War II German ships. Persistent drought and extreme heat waves have pushed the water levels to a historic low of 4 inches. The 20 ships now visible were sunk at the end of the war by the retreating Nazi army. NASA astronauts Jessica Meir and Anil Menon are literally going around the world as they work. The pair conducted a 6-hour, 27-minute spacewalk outside the International Space Station today. Their mission was to prepare the orbiting lab for new solar panels, which will provide additional power to support critical systems on the space station. Coming up, a new outbreak linked to contaminated food is growing. The bacteria reported at two major restaurant chains, and how to make sure you're staying safe.
22: Hi, my name is Peter Parker. We used to know each other.
2: But the truth is, I'm not just Peter Parker. I'm Spider-Man.
3: God, that's cool. Here we go.
2: And sometimes, Spider-Man has to do the hard thing, even if it breaks Peter Parker's heart.
22: Let's end this on a high note, huh?
23: Spider-Man, brand new day. Now playing. Rated PG-13.
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30: Now more than ever, America needs a laugh.
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32: Hey, little guy.
30: 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Idiots. Now in theaters. Nerd. These troopers.
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34: No new info on the guy who did it.
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39: 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Friday nights at 9.
0: Tonight, the new outbreak linked to contaminated food is growing and now involves major chains Chipotle and Qdoba. Hundreds of cases of salmonella in more than two dozen states linked to jalapenos. One customer tonight says she fell unconscious 3 days after eating a burrito bowl. Here's Elizabeth Schulze.
20: Tonight, two major foodborne illnesses growing across the country. The CDC reporting a salmonella outbreak linked to jalapenos served at Chipotle and Qdoba restaurants, reaching 27 states, with 345 people sickened and 36 hospitalized. One of them, a Minnesota woman, now suing Chipotle, claiming 3 days after she ate a burrito bowl, she lost consciousness and her temperature reached 102 degrees. She says she was diagnosed with sepsis from salmonella complications. Chipotle and Qdoba removing the jalapenos. The FDA says the peppers came from Mexico through Coast Citrus distributors and are now being recalled. It comes as the number of cyclosporiasis cases tops 22,000 nationwide. Many cases in 15 states tied to a deadly record outbreak linked to Taylor Farms iceberg lettuce from Mexico that's been voluntarily recalled.
44: It was the worst my stomach has ever been.
20: 30-year-old Lucas Burnham says he had symptoms for nearly 2 months after eating lettuce at Taco Bell. Taco Bell has pulled the lettuce.
0: All right, thanks to Elizabeth for that. And joining us now for more on this is Yuri Benajad with the ABC News Medical Unit. So, Yuri, first it was a parasite tied to recalled lettuce. Now we're talking about salmonella. What can you explain about this latest illness?
45: That's right, Lindsay. We used to be talking about cyclosporiasis. That was tied to now recalled lettuce. But now we're talking about salmonella. It's a different type of pathogen. And that's tied to jalapenos, specifically those that were served at Qdoba and Chipotle. Those have now been removed from their menus. And salmonella is different than cyclosporiasis. For one, it's a bacteria rather than a parasite, but it's the leading cause of foodborne illness in this country. It's the main driver for people going to the hospital and dying from contaminated food. Now, in terms of the symptoms, you're talking about anywhere from 6 hours to 6 days where you eat something and you start to feel ill. And they're the common symptoms that we talk about, right? Diarrhea, cramping, any sort of stomach issues. And most people do recover within about a week without treatment. The concern, of course, is those that are most at risk. Young children, older adults, pregnant women, and those with weakened immune systems, that's where there is more concern. And we've already seen 36 hospitalizations from this current outbreak.
0: How common is it to see a number of these recalls and outbreaks?
45: Well, I can totally understand how this can all feel overwhelming, but you have to remember, right, there's no longer the days of, you know, you're getting your food from your own backyard or the local farmer. We have a global food supply chain. So when you're looking at that produce, it goes from the farm to the distributor, then to a processing plant, then to another distributor before it even lands up on your plate. So if there's any source of contamination across that entire supply chain, that contamination can go wide to a variety of different states. But foodborne illnesses are quite common in this country. We see about 48 million cases every single year. That's one in six Americans that get sick from food. The concern here is obviously in the summer we start to see increases, the warmer weather outside, the lack of refrigeration, that can be a cause of concern. But when I've been talking to public health experts about this, what they're really worried about is the staffing cuts at the CDC and both the FDA, right? This is really labor-intensive work. You're calling people, asking them, what did you eat in the days leading up to your illness? You're trying to match the genetic code between a food and some of these actual illness. So that requires two things, people and money. And with that being now lowered, there's some concern that you're really being stretched thin here with all these different outbreaks.
0: What would you advise people who are saying, gosh, it just seems like, what can you eat these days? How can we stay healthy?
45: Well, there's two places, right? There's restaurants and then at home. That's where you want to be really careful. And I would say when you're out dining, maybe ask your server, like, are you aware of all the different recalls going on right now? There's a few that we should be aware of. And then I'm always a fan of, before you step into the restaurant, looking on the outside, there's usually a food safety score that gives you a good idea how well they're keeping up with their food safety practices. And then also just when you're at home in the kitchen, making sure that any of your food that's in there is not recalled, right? You can check the FDA website, making sure you're clear of any of that food. And then especially, Lindsay, with salmonella, you want to make sure you're cooking your food all the way. So, for example, for chicken, you want to make sure that's 165 degrees. For a steak, it's more like 145. And then those simple practices like, you know, washing your hands, disinfecting surfaces. And as I mentioned, most people do recover, you know, without any treatment. But you want to look for those really concerning symptoms like diarrhea or a fever that doesn't go away. If you're starting to feel dehydration, you can't really stand up, you're starting to feel dizzy, that's when you want to talk to your doctor because they can get you tested and also treated here.
0: That was some good advice there. And just switching gears, of course, on Wednesday, the FDA approved Moderna's new mRNA flu vaccine. Tell us how that is an upgrade from the previous flu vaccine.
45: Yeah, so this is the first time the FDA has approved an mRNA flu vaccine. It's going to be available this season for those that are over the age of 50. And the benefit here, public health experts argue, is that with mRNA technology, you can pivot quickly. So last year, we saw a kind of mismatch between the vaccine and the strain that was currently circulating. It was called subclade K, and it led to a surge of hospitalizations and deaths around this country. Now, the idea is that with mRNA technology, you can shorten that production time, and that will help allow public health experts to pivot in case of the flu strain evolves. And so that's why it's really important that you have this other option. So now you have the regular flu shots that we always talk about. You have this new mRNA vaccine for older adults. And experts continue to recommend the shot for those that are over the age of 6 months. And ideally, you want to get that shot, Lindsay, before the end of October.
0: All right. Really some helpful information there, Yuri. Thank you. Coming up, Halloween may be 86 days away, but our Danny New is meeting up with some folks who are nudging the calendar ahead a bit for a special cause.
39: Infamous case that had everyone talking.
1: It has sex, betrayal, and murder.
39: And now, after decades in prison, Pamela Smart, her emotional, stunning admission. 2020 on ABC and stream on Disney Plus and Hulu.
4: I decided it's my alpha day. I need to send a message that says I am hyper competent.
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7: Are you willing to sacrifice everything for this job?
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9: Yeah.
10: Alright, let's go, let's go, let's go, come on!
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11: And everyone's going.
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15: 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You better get on that bus.
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0: We're still months away from Halloween, but don't tell that to the residents of one Alabama town. They are coming together to let an 11-year-old boy with autism trick-or-treat on his birthday. Our Danny New has the story.
9: Thanks, I'm back.
12: You might not expect to go trick-or-treating when there are still 4th of July decorations up.
9: Happy birthday!
13: Happy birthday!
12: But it's also not every day that Soren turns 11.
14: He was so happy. I mean, he was on a mission.
12: A few weeks ago, this neighborhood in Alabama came together to help Soren enjoy one of his favorite activities on his special day, with 83 different families volunteering.
14: But we didn't get to them all. We got to 70 houses.
16: I was going to say, he was going to get tired at some point. Long day.
14: He wasn't tired.
12: His mom, Leah, says this took months of planning and coordinating.
16: They got cake.
18: Good job!
16: Happy birthday!
12: She first got the idea because Soren, who has autism, just loves trick-or-treating and would often put on one of his costumes, grab a bucket, and then...
14: He would say, okay, time to trick-or-treat, and he would be repeating that over and over.
12: But what Leah did not expect was for so many of her neighbors to immediately respond to her Facebook post on the community page, and that none of them would take her up on her offer to provide the candy herself.
19: We got you a whole bag here.
13: Oh my gosh. Thanks, guys.
12: Instead, many families surprised Soren with not only his favorite candy, but also Lego sets and Play-Doh. Not to mention, many of the homes were decorated with happy birthday signs.
14: We severely underestimated how many bags we needed.
12: But maybe the best part was that Soren got to meet so many of the other kids in the community, and now neighbors are coming up to him all the time.
14: The other day we went to the pool, and like 4 or 5 people were trying to talk to him about his birthday. My overwhelming feeling was really just like relief, because I know he's safe here.
0: Our thanks to Danny for that. And that is our show for this hour. I'm Lindsay Davis. Be sure to stay tuned to ABC News Live for more context and analysis of the day's top stories. Thanks so much for streaming with us. Have a great night.

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1: 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We're tracking several stories breaking this evening. In the flood zone, the painstaking search for the missing continues.
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8: Tonight, there is breaking news right now. The airspace shut down over 9 states tonight. Hundreds of flights in the U.S. affected. Communications and radar going down. Planes grounded. You can hear the confusion with pilots and air traffic controllers.
9: What's going on with the airspace?
8: 330,000 square miles affected, what we know so far. Also tonight, hear the flight, the passenger jet, the tire blowing on takeoff. Passengers taken off the plane. Also breaking, the U.S. war in Iran. And tonight, serious questions now over the U.S. missile supply. Tonight, President Trump pushing back on alarming reports that the U.S. is facing a critical missile shortage. Tonight, this new outbreak linked to contaminated food is growing, involving Chipotle and Qdoba. Hundreds of cases of salmonella already, more than 24 states. One customer saying she fell unconscious 3 days after eating a burrito bowl. And what authorities are now saying. This evening, shutting off the oxygen supply, a suspect now charged with attempted murder, accused of shutting off an 18-year-old diver's air supply after a dispute. That young diver reportedly pulled from the water, gasping for air. Tonight, authorities on the scene, the bodies of 2 people found in the backyard of a home. There's now an urgent manhunt at this hour for the son of a missing couple. Tonight, just weeks before the Miss USA pageant,

0: For the airlines to recover from a 90-minute shutdown of the entire airspace across 9 Midwestern states from a systems outage in Minneapolis. Lingering delays across the nation made worse by summer storms in the east. Evacuation zones for people around Spokane will stay in place for weeks, says the sheriff, worried about toxic fumes. The arsonist, who admits to a fire that burned 900 homes, will undergo a mental health evaluation. New Jersey Senator Cory Booker went to the Senate floor after hearing of a third death tied to a privately run detention center in Newark.
1: I'm now asking for unanimous consent to pass the Delaney Hall Closure Act, which will close Delaney Hall within 90 days. They're out of excuses. We are out of time. How many more people should die?
0: Meta plans to appeal a $567 million penalty by a court in New Mexico alleging Facebook and Instagram are designed to addict kids.
2: Breaking news, the airspace over 9 states shut down. Hundreds of flights in the U.S. suddenly grounded tonight. In fact, take a look at the map. Over the Midwest, you can see there, it shows the skies mostly empty. Hardly any flights over 9 states, some 330,000 square miles. Pilots and air traffic control losing radar and radio frequencies. We're told a major air traffic control facility lost radar and radio frequencies, and you're about to hear the confusion between pilots and air traffic control. ABC's Alex Perez leading us off tonight from Chicago's O'Hare Airport with late reporting tonight.
3: Tonight, empty skies across 9 states, hundreds of flights unable to take off, others forced to divert after an outage at a major air traffic control facility that took out radar and air traffic control frequencies.
4: Ground stop for all departures out of Minneapolis currently and expected update 15 after the next hour.
3: The facility involved controls air traffic across a massive 330,000 square mile swath of the Midwest. This FlightAware map tracking flights around the time of the shutdown showing hardly any flights in that area.
4: You're one of our last arrivals. Wow.
3: Listen to the tower communications at Minneapolis-St. Paul Airport after they grounded all flights there.
5: What's going on with the airspace?
6: Center is shut down, completely shut down. I think they're having frequency and or radar issues, so that's what the issue is. And there, as of now, zero updates.
7: And, David, this is still all unfolding. The FAA says systems are back up and running, but in many ways, the damage is already done. Several hundred flights will be delayed for the next several hours. The FAA says they're still investigating what exactly caused this massive outage. David?
2: All right, Alex Perez leading us off here tonight. Alex, thank you. There's also news tonight about a United flight forced to return to the airport in San Francisco. The passenger jet blowing a tire during takeoff. The plane was on its way to Cabo. More than 170 passengers and crew on board. The plane returning to the airport, landing safely. You could see the passengers getting off the flight. No one was hurt. We turn next tonight to serious questions over the U.S. missile supply. Tonight, President Trump pushing back on alarming reports that the U.S. is facing a critical missile shortage amid this war in Iran, now in its 6th month. Here's Rachel Scott.
8: Tonight, President Trump pushing back on reports the U.S. is running low on missiles, with the war he said would last 4 to 6 weeks, now well into its 6th month.
9: We're in very good shape. We have literally massive amounts of ammunition.
8: Still, sources tell ABC News President Trump expressed frustration when he convened his cabinet at Camp David last week.
10: Thank you, Mr. President, for the invitation, the opportunity to be here.
8: Behind closed doors, sources tell us the president voiced concerns the U.S. missile stockpile has been significantly depleted. According to one estimate, the war has used up 2/3 of America's Patriot missiles and more than half of its long-range missile interceptors. Defense Secretary Pete Hegseth has repeatedly insisted there's not a problem.
11: Our stockpiles are great, and they're only get stronger.
8: But sources tell ABC News that when President Trump backed away from his recent threat to launch a massive attack on Iran, one factor he considered was warnings from his advisors that the missile stockpile was dwindling. Today, the president acknowledging he'd like more.
9: With that being said, we always want more. We have to have more.
12: David, it takes years to make new Patriot missiles. Each one is assembled almost entirely by hand, and they cost nearly $4 million each. Compare that to the drones that Iran has been using in this war. Those cost about $35,000 each. David.
2: Jill Scott, live at the White House for us tonight. Rachel, thank you. Tonight, this new outbreak linked to contaminated food growing involving Chipotle and Qdoba. Hundreds of cases of salmonella, more than 2 dozen states now linked to jalapenos. And one customer tonight saying she fell unconscious 3 days after eating a burrito bowl. Here's Elizabeth Schulze.
13: Tonight, two major foodborne illnesses growing across the country. The CDC reporting a salmonella outbreak linked to jalapenos served at Chipotle and Qdoba.

0: restaurants reaching 27 states with 345 people sickened and 36 hospitalized. One of them, a Minnesota woman, now suing Chipotle, claiming 3 days after she ate a burrito bowl, she lost consciousness and her temperature reached 102 degrees. She says she was diagnosed with sepsis from salmonella complications. Chipotle and Qdoba removing the jalapenos. The FDA says the peppers came from Mexico through Coast Citrus Distributors and are now being recalled. It comes as the number of cyclosporiasis cases tops 22,000 nationwide. Many cases in 15 states tied to a deadly record outbreak linked to Taylor Farms iceberg lettuce from Mexico that's been voluntarily recalled.
1: It was the worst my stomach has ever been.
0: 30-year-old Lucas Burnham says he had symptoms for nearly 2 months after eating lettuce at Taco Bell. Taco Bell has pulled the lettuce.
2: And David, back to that newest outbreak linked to Chipotle and Qdoba. Most people do recover within 1 week, but people who are young or immunocompromised should see a doctor. David.
3: Elizabeth Schulze back with us on this tonight. Elizabeth, thank you. Tonight, a disturbing case involving a man who police say deliberately cut off the oxygen supply. A suspect now charged with attempted murder tonight, accused of shutting off an 18-year-old diver's air supply after a dispute. That young diver reportedly gasping for air. Victor Akendo in Florida tonight.
4: We have a diver down there, you
5: Tonight, the man seen boarding that boat is charged with attempted murder for allegedly cutting off a teen diver's air supply during a fight over a lobster fishing spot.
6: Do you regret any of the actions from that day?
7: Please allow both sides to come out.
5: 51-year-old Michael Simpson seen leaving a Miami courthouse after posting bond. According to the affidavit, 18-year-old Hunter Coffer was diving using a floating air tank attached to a long hose called a Brownie Third Lung when another boat approached at a high rate of speed, circling the vessel several times. There was an argument over who was there first, and moments later, they say they saw Simpson swim over to the air supply unit and intentionally turn it off.
4: We have a diver down there, you
5: The teen pulled to safety by his partner on the boat, who told police the boy was gasping for air.
8: Attempted murder. What? I got you now.
9: Simpson's family says he has devoted his life to boating safety and even serves on a boating safety council. They call the allegations categorically false. David.
3: Victor Akendo tonight. Victor, thank you. This evening, there's a chilling scene unfolding in Arizona. Authorities are on the scene. The bodies of two people found in the backyard of a home, and there's now an urgent manhunt at this hour for the son of a missing couple. Here's Melissa Adan.
10: Tonight, the grisly scene outside Phoenix. Authorities digging up this backyard, finding two people dead, triggering an international manhunt for a missing couple's son.
11: What I can tell you is that the bodies are in a state of decomposition.
10: Authorities responding to a welfare check Tuesday at the home of a husband, wife, and their adult son in Avondale, Arizona. Investigators say no one was inside the home, but they immediately saw signs of foul play.
11: We identified as a large amount of blood. And we also identified what we believed as evidence in an attempt to conceal that blood.
10: Police launching a missing persons investigation, finding the remains of two unidentified people in the backyard.
12: Very shocking because they have been nothing but pleasant.
10: Tonight, authorities urgently searching for the son of the missing couple, 27-year-old Matthew Flores, saying he fled the country. David, police are asking for the public's help in locating the couple's son, who is considered a suspect in this missing persons investigation. David.
3: Melissa, Don reporting tonight. Melissa, thank you. Tonight, just weeks before the Miss USA pageant, Miss North Carolina has now been stripped of her crown. She was set to compete on the national stage and why the crown was taken away. Here's Rhiannon Alley tonight.
0: Tonight, just weeks after being crowned, Miss North Carolina USA stripped of her title, with the Miss USA organization saying it does not tolerate racism, homophobia, transphobia, nor language that strips any person of their dignity, whoever they are. 27-year-old Brittany Boltonhouse was set to compete in the Miss USA pageant later this month.
13: My name is Brittany Alondra Boltonhouse.
0: Recently sharing on Facebook one of the reasons she signed up for the pageant.
13: I wanted to look back in my life and be like, I absolutely tried.
0: But tonight, Boltonhouse dethroned after what state contest organizers say was a thorough review of recently surfaced information.
14: with Miss USA citing conduct over an extended period of time. State and national organizers did not say exactly what the conduct was, only stating a title here isn't a trinket. It's a position of trust extended by an organization and accepted by a woman who agrees to carry a standard in public. When that standard is broken, the title cannot continue as though nothing happened. Bolton House has not commented publicly, but the Miss USA organization says she took ownership and apologized for her behavior. Bolton House has been replaced by Miss North Carolina USA runner-up Myla Hadley. Hadley will now compete at the 75th annual Miss USA pageant on August 27th. David?
3: Rhiannon Alley reporting. Rhiannon, thank you. We're going to turn now to the disturbing scene in Oakland, California tonight. Police say two young boys stole their parents' car and hit a woman walking her dog. That woman in critical condition tonight, her dog missing. Here's Trevor Ault.
15: Tonight, the shocking moments. Oakland police say two young boys stole their parents' car, sideswiped another vehicle, and hit a pedestrian, a woman walking her dog, before crashing into a retaining wall.
16: I seen the two young boys laying on the ground here, and then I seen the woman laying on the ground over here, and to me, she seemed really lifeless.
15: Authorities say the woman was struck from behind while crossing the street. She's now in critical condition, and her dog is missing. And the family says those boys are 7 and 4-year-old brothers.
16: The airbags did deploy, so I did see one of the kids fly to the back, because when the airbag deployed, it hit them so hard, and they were so small. These kids were so small.
15: Both of those boys were taken to the hospital with minor injuries. Officials say they're in stable condition.
17: David, the family says both of those boys' parents were asleep when all of this happened. They say they have no idea why the boys took the car or how they even knew how to operate it. David?
3: Just an awful story. Trevor Ault tonight. Trevor, thank you. Meantime, on the Hill tonight, the Republican-led Senate panel voting to hold Dr. Anthony Fauci in contempt of Congress. Dr. Fauci taking the fifth during last week's hearing on Capitol Hill. Democrats tonight say Republicans were trying to set him up. Let's get right to ABC's Jay O'Brien, live on the Hill for us tonight. Jay?
18: David, tonight the Republican-led Senate Homeland Security Committee voting to hold Dr. Anthony Fauci in contempt of Congress after he refused to answer their questions, invoking the Fifth Amendment more than 100 times. The chairman of that committee, Rand Paul, says that Fauci is not eligible to do that because he received a full pardon from former President Biden. Fauci says that Paul has a, quote, unhinged obsession with him and wants to see him behind bars. Democrats accusing Republicans of trying to lay a trap for Fauci. Paul has now referred this matter to the Justice Department. No word tonight on if they will seek criminal charges, David.
3: All right, Jay O'Brien, live up on the Hill. Jay, thanks as always. In Spokane, Washington tonight, where they are still battling those massive wildfires. The suspect accused of starting one of those fires allegedly making a stunning admission. Investigators say Aaron Farinacci has claimed responsibility for about 25 fires since July of last year, including the one in the Spokane area, destroying hundreds of homes. Authorities say he allegedly planned the fires days in advance, researching weather conditions to maximize their spread. Tonight, we have learned a U.S. Marine recruit has died days after suffering a medical emergency at California's Camp Pendleton. Military officials say the recruit was undergoing a routine physical fitness evaluation at the time, dying at a medical center 4 days later. An investigation is now underway tonight. When we come back here, news of a passenger jet rocked by severe turbulence, suddenly dropping 300 feet. The turbulence lasting about 5 minutes. There is word of multiple injuries. A Yankees fan tonight suing the New York Yankees for $10 million, saying she was hit by a bat, suffering permanent injuries. More on this in a moment. Tonight, the man authorities call the master of disguise now arrested. Multiple robberies, and you'll see the disguises. And tonight, right here, the NFL trading the football for the puppies. There is a major effort underway across this country tonight, and they need your help in a moment. You've got to see this. We'll be right back.
19: Tonight, the infamous case that had everyone talking.
20: It has sex, betrayal, and murder.
19: And now, after decades in prison, Pamela Smart, her emotional, stunning admission. 2020 on ABC and stream on Disney Plus and Hulu. What's the most honored and awarded streaming news program?
21: 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We're tracking several stories breaking this evening. In the flood zone, the painstaking search for the missing continues.
19: Wherever you stream, Lindsay Davis is right there for you.
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3: Tonight, severe turbulence on board an Air India flight, sending more than a dozen people to the hospital. Images from inside the plane show the doors to overhead bins in the aisles, along with passengers' belongings. Authorities say the incident lasted for about 4 to 5 minutes, the plane suddenly dropping about 300 feet in altitude. An investigation is underway tonight. Back here, a fan is now suing the New York Yankees for $10 million, saying she was hit in the head by a bat that flew into the stands right there. The incident happened back in June, the bat flying out of the hands of a Cleveland Guardians batter and over the protective netting. The fan saying she suffered permanent injuries. We have reached out to the Yankees for comment. No word yet tonight. A Washington State man is under arrest on suspicion of arson tonight. Authorities say he set fire to a garage outside Seattle using a torch. Surveillance images right there show a man in a golf cart lighting that fire, a dog in the passenger seat. A neighbor who says he witnessed the incident said the man told him he was with the fire department. No one was hurt. When we come back in the broadcast tonight, fighting off the flu, for the first time, the FDA approving an mRNA flu vaccine and why they believe this could be far more effective. Also tonight, the well-known influencer who has died at just the age of 26, and the NFL players tonight and the puppies. You got to see this.
45: Should we introduce you first?
46: Most people know me from Vanderpump Rules, but I'm a mom, a wife, a podcaster. I'm traumatized by reality TV, but I can't stay away from it. 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Am I here to ice anyone out?
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50: Hi. My name is Peter Parker. We used to know each other. But the truth is, I'm not just Peter Parker. I'm Spider-Man.
48: God, that's cool. Here we go.
50: And sometimes, Spider-Man has to do the hard thing, even if it breaks Peter Parker's heart.
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3: To the index of other news tonight, a passing to note, a well-known social media influencer, Sydney Toll, who chronicled her three-year journey with rare cancer, has died. She was just 26 years old. Toll shared her journey with more than 1 million followers, including her treatment and her solo trip to Europe amid the battle. She was determined to live even in the face of terminal cancer. Her family tonight calling her, quote, an endless ray of sunshine. An alleged armed robber prosecutors call the master of disguise has been arrested tonight. Authorities say Tracy Mingo robbed 10 local businesses in the Atlanta area at gunpoint over a three-month period. He wore several different disguises. If convicted, he could face decades in prison. Well, protecting yourself from the flu, the FDA tonight approving the first flu vaccine developed with mRNA technology. Mfluziva is manufactured by Moderna and is expected to be available for people 50 and older for this flu season. Studies show it led to 27% fewer cases than just the standard vaccine. By the way, the Powerball jackpot is growing. No winner last night, so Saturday's jackpot is now $856 million and growing. The eighth largest Powerball in history. So good luck. Let me know if you win. When we come back here tonight, America Strong, the NFL going to the dogs tonight, and they're hoping that all of the dogs, all the puppies they're holding, will get a forever home after our piece tonight.
19: Tonight, Pamela Smart, the infamous case that had everyone talking.
14: It has sex, betrayal, and most importantly, murder.
15: A beautiful 22-year-old woman having an affair with a 16-year-old boy.
14: She told him that the only way we can be together is if you kill my husband.
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3: Finally tonight, America Strong. NFL teams across this country suddenly taking a break on the field. Instead of the football, they're holding something far more precious.
0: Hey guys, how y'all doing?
3: Tonight, the NFL going to the dogs. At training camps across the country, the teams taking a break from playing football to playing with the dogs in need of adoption. Hoping all of these dogs will get their forever homes. The Buffalo Bills, the players hugging the puppies, cooling them off in the heat. Quarterback Josh Allen. The Detroit Lions cheerleaders all holding dogs. The New England Patriots.
1: Say hey.
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3: In their arms, walking out onto the field, all smiles.
10: Yep.
3: And the Cincinnati Bengals.
12: Oh, yeah. Oh, yeah.
13: There's one named after you.
3: 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Quarterback Joe Flacco meeting the puppy, now named Flacco.
17: How are you doing?
3: And right here tonight, the animal shelters, who tell us they are grateful.
21: Hi, Maven. Welcome to Cincinnati.
3: Simone LeFay from League for Animal Welfare.
21: We're very grateful, and we're really excited for all these babies to find forever homes, thanks to the Bengals.
3: And joining us, too.
23: Hi, David.
3: Lindsay McCormick from Second Chance Animal Services in New England.
23: We still have plenty more waiting for their forever home. This is Dante. The sweet 12-year-old girl is still here waiting.
24: This is Hanny. She loves to go for walks and hang out with you.
23: This is Susie. Very, very sweet. Husky mix. They're all waiting for you to come by and see them and make them yours.
3: Tonight, the puppies on the field hoping to go home. All right, we'll track it. We'll keep you posted on those puppies. I'll see you right back here tomorrow night. I'm David Muir. Good night.
19: You've never seen anything like this before.
25: Here it is. 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
58: When the documentary came out, we immediately began getting leads. 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
59: We're so close to solving this. 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
64: Super Bowl 61 is coming.
65: Let's go. 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
64: And everyone's going.
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67: Let's go.
66: Let's go. 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
71: I'm Marcus Moore, west of Bordeaux, France, covering the wildfires in Europe. Wherever the story is, we'll take you there. You're watching ABC News Live.
0: From ABC News, I'm Wayne Cabot. Well, so much for that quick summer getaway. Summer storms caused hundreds of cancellations across the country after a day when the entire airspace was shut down across nine states from a systems outage in Minneapolis. Hundreds of flights were unable to take off. Others were forced to divert. ABC Aviation contributor John Nance says it lasted 90 minutes, but it's going to take days to recover.
1: From the airline's point of view, the ripple effect is monstrous because you've got crews in places that they really shouldn't be. In other words, you've got crew timeout problems. You've got people in places that they don't have the equipment to fly because that's someplace else. Any time you put this system on the ground, any part of it for 90 minutes, you've got a ripple effect that will go on for at least a couple of days before the airline are fully back to normal.
0: The evacuation zones for folks around Spokane will remain in place for weeks, says the sheriff, John Nowles.
2: When they're inhaling these kinds of toxic fumes and substances that are airborne, it might not be fatal immediately, but it can cause serious health risks and death years later down the road.
0: A serial arsonist admits to starting one of the fires that destroyed 900 homes, saying that fire is powerful and beautiful. His attorneys have asked for a mental health evaluation. New Jersey Senator Cory Booker on the third death of a migrant taken to the privately run detention center in Newark.
3: Every single day DHS keeps Delaney Hall open is another choice to let this happen again, three times already.
0: On the Senate floor, Booker calling for Congress to shut down Delaney Hall. Olympian David Hearn, accused of vandalizing the reflecting pool, can take a victory lap. A federal judge dismissing the criminal case with prejudice, meaning the government can't charge him again. Celebrity daughter Northwest just dropped the video for her debut album at age 13. You're listening to ABC News.
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0: What was supposed to be a Wednesday deal for Iran to reopen the Strait of Hormuz hasn't materialized yet, and so oil is higher again. Mortgage rates rose for a fifth consecutive week, 6.99% or 6.69% for a 30-year. It dropped a little bit on 15-year mortgages. President Trump has signed executive orders designed to put new limits on citizenship for those born on U.S. soil. Deputy Chief of Staff Stephen Miller.
6: To expand the definitions of people who are ineligible for birthright citizenship. That includes, for example, alien enemies of the United States, members of foreign terrorist organizations, and large categories of people who lobby and act on behalf of foreign governments.
0: The administration says some people come here pretending to be a tourist, pretending to be a visitor, just to have a U.S. citizen child. 41 Legionnaires patients are suing New York City, claiming a breakdown in testing failed to warn people of the danger. Nunzio Quinto was a patient at Harlem Hospital.
7: That I find it disheartening that after I was diagnosed with Legionnaires, that my coworkers were not notified. And I found this out a few weeks afterwards. And evidently, neither were the people in the neighborhood that live there. They're also in danger.
0: The suit also claims the people of Harlem got poorer treatment than the people from the Upper East Side. The Law Department of New York City is reviewing the case. I'm Wayne Cabot, ABC News.
8: Reports the U.S. is running low on missiles, with the war he said would last 4 to 6 weeks, now well into its 6th month.
9: We're in very good shape. We have literally massive amounts of ammunition.
8: Still, sources tell ABC News President Trump expressed frustration when he convened his cabinet at Camp David last week.
10: Thank you, Mr. President, for the invitation, the opportunity to be here.
8: Behind closed doors, sources tell us the president voiced concerns the U.S. missile stockpile has been significantly depleted. According to one estimate, the war has used up two-thirds of America's Patriot missiles and more than half of its long-range missile interceptors. Defense Secretary Pete Hegseth has repeatedly insisted there's not a problem.
11: Our stockpiles are great, and they're only get stronger.
8: But sources tell ABC News that when President Trump backed away from his recent threat to launch a massive attack on Iran, one factor he considered was warnings from his advisors that the missile stockpile was dwindling. The president acknowledging he'd like more.
9: With that being said, we always want more. We have to have more.
8: It takes years to make new Patriot missiles. Each one is assembled almost entirely by hand, and they cost nearly $4 million each. Compare that to the drones that Iran has been using in this war. Those are about $35,000 each. Rachel Scott, ABC News, the White House.
12: You know, the cost of this war is staggering. Our thanks to Rachel at the White House. Republicans on the Senate Homeland Security Committee have voted to hold Dr. Anthony Fauci in contempt of Congress. Fauci invoked the Fifth Amendment more than 100 times, refusing to answer questions during a hearing on his handling of the pandemic and the origins of COVID-19. Senator Rand Paul claims Fauci could not plead the Fifth because he was preemptively pardoned by President Biden. Fauci's lawyer calling the contempt referral meritless. The Justice Department will decide whether or not to seek criminal charges. The salad chain Sweetgreen has removed jalapenos linked to a growing salmonella outbreak. Sweetgreen says the peppers are in two of its salad dressings. It joined Chipotle and Qdoba with that voluntary recall. At least 345 people have been sickened so far. And in Michigan, health officials have lifted the ban on lettuce. They say cases of cyclosporiasis linked to the contaminated salad greens are declining. And they say they're confident all the tainted lettuce has been recalled. Well, the man accused of starting one of the Washington State wildfires now admits he set at least 25 in the past year. Aaron Farnacci has been arraigned and is facing five counts of first-degree arson. He told investigators he had always had marijuana or cigarettes with him to explain why he was carrying matches in case he was stopped. And he said that he planned the fires days in advance, researching weather conditions to maximize their spread. Stormy weather is pounding the heart of South Carolina. Rain and hail is swamping the area around Columbia, accompanied by, as you can hear, that booming thunder and lightning. The National Weather Service is warning residents to expect flash flooding. For the rest of the forecast, here's ABC's Lee Goldberg. Haley.
13: Good morning. Still watching plenty of heat on the map. Couple storms over parts of the Great Lakes in the northern mid-Atlantic. Still watching the smoke issues in the northwest, not along the coast, basically from Spokane all the way into the northern plains down to Denver as well. Lots of heat in the west, although the northwest is getting a little easing of the heat over the weekend. Going to have some storms in the northeast during the afternoon hours, maybe into the New York City area. Lower humidity by Sunday, but it's still sizzling as we start the weekend. That's your forecast. I'm ABC News Senior Meteorologist Lee Goldberg. Have a great weekend.
12: Lee, thank you. Well, Burger King is making royal strides in the burger wars with a better-than-expected surge in sales.
14: Yeah, the fast food chain appears to be reaping the benefits of its revamped Whopper, which has an improved bun, new packaging, and creamier mayo.
12: Okay.
14: And Burger King's president is still taking direct calls from customers after handing out his phone number.
12: And he believes Burger King is luring some customers from McDonald's, which is struggling with slow growth despite its value menu rollouts. And you may remember the McDonald's CEO was mocked for making a video showing him take a timid bite of the burger.
14: Tiny little bite.
12: Itty bitty bite.
14: Yes, it was the meme of the century.
12: Yeah, seriously. Maybe that had something to do with it.
14: Yeah.
12: Who knows?
14: Maybe.
12: Coming up later in the skinny, how you can own a piece of the Devil Wears Prada.
14: But first, police use one of the most extreme crime-fighting tools in their arsenal to stop this reckless driver. We'll tell you where it happened and how it ended.
12: And the beauty queen who's been stripped of her crown, what the Miss USA organization is now saying. You're watching World News Now.
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33: She's an oncoming.
14: Ooh, you were just looking at sheriff's deputies in Washington State having to use a grappler to stop that reckless driver who they say they've been chasing for miles at high speeds. Dash cam video shows that driver crossing into oncoming traffic and then hitting several cars. She was arrested and no one, thankfully, was injured.
34: A Florida man is facing an attempted murder charge, accused of deliberately shutting off the oxygen supply of a young diver during a dispute over lobsters. ABC's Victor Okendo has those details.
35: We have a diver down there, you.
36: The man seen boarding that boat is charged with attempted murder for allegedly cutting off a teen diver's air supply during a fight over a lobster fishing spot.
37: Do you regret any of the actions from that day?
38: Please allow both sides to come out.
36: 51-year-old Michael Simpson seen leaving a Miami courthouse after posting bond. According to the affidavit, 18-year-old Hunter Coffer was diving using a floating air tank attached to a long hose called a Brownie Third Lung when another boat approached at a high rate of speed, circling the vessel several times. There was an argument over who was there first, and moments later, they say they saw Simpson swim over to the air supply unit and intentionally turn it off.
35: We have a diver down there, you.
36: The teen pulled to safety by his partner on the boat, who told police the boy was gasping for air.
39: Attempted murder. What? I got you now.
40: Simpson's family says he has devoted his life to boating safety and even serves on a boating safety council. They call the allegations categorically false. Victor Okendo, ABC News, Miami.
14: Okay, Victor, thank you. We turn now to a beauty queen stripped of her crown. Miss North Carolina was abruptly kicked out of the Miss USA pageant over what's being described as recently surfaced information. ABC's Rhiannon Alley has more.
8: Just weeks after being crowned, Miss North Carolina USA stripped of her title, with the Miss USA organization saying it does not tolerate racism, homophobia, transphobia, nor language that strips any person of their dignity, whoever they are. 27-year-old Brittany Bolton House was set to compete in the Miss USA pageant later this month.
41: My name is Brittany Alondra Bolton House.
8: Recently sharing on Facebook one of the reasons she signed up for the pageant.
41: I wanted to look back in my life and be like, I absolutely tried.
8: But Bolton House dethroned after what state contest organizers say was a thorough review of recently surfaced information. With Miss USA citing conduct over an extended period of time, state and national organizers did not say exactly what the conduct was, only stating a title here isn't a trinket. It's a position of trust extended by an organization and accepted by a woman who agrees to carry a standard in public. When that standard is broken, the title cannot continue as though nothing happened. Bolton House has not commented publicly, but the Miss USA organization says she took ownership and apologized for her behavior.
1: Bolton House has been replaced by Miss North Carolina USA runner-up Myla Hadley. Hadley will now compete at the 75th annual Miss USA pageant on August 27th. Rhiannon Alley, ABC News, New York.
34: Rhiannon, thank you. Well, lucky for us, because I didn't buy a ticket, no winner has emerged from Wednesday's Powerball drawing.
3: Well, that also means that we're stuck at work because, you know, we didn't win either.
34: That's and point.
3: That also means tomorrow's jackpot is at least $856 million and still growing, making it the largest, eighth largest in Powerball history. A potential winner could take a cash payout of $372 million before taxes.
34: Not too shabby.
3: Not too shabby.
34: When we come back, how you can slip into some of Miranda Priestley's most iconic looks.
3: Yeah, use your Powerball money. And first, our first look at Robert Pattinson channeling the man who made TV history in A Catch a Predator. The Skinny is next.
4: I met Joel. He was tall, handsome, magnetic. I knew I met the man I'm going to marry. My mom said, Jesus Christ, Caroline, it better not be a cop.
5: He was the family man, devoted father.
6: He was super cop.
4: And then one day, I got a text. I had no idea the lie that he was living.
7: He knew something wasn't right.
4: He had a severe sex addiction.
9: He was clocking in and then going to have sex with people.
7: In his cop car while on duty.
10: Who did you have sex with? Why can't you just be honest?
11: I am being honest.
7: I was shocked my dad could do something so stupid.
4: Banging on the door.
11: Man to man, stay away from my wife.
12: You're throwing your family away over this.
4: He looked at me and said, if I were in your shoes, I'd run.
7: And then things got really bad.
4: It was a betrayal that is just another level.
13: Betrayal. Dirty secrets.
15: Now more than ever, America needs a laugh.
16: This guy's kind of cute.
17: Hey, little guy.
15: Idiots. Now in theaters.
18: Nerd!
15: These troopers.
19: This is the second time you've tried to kill Farva in a week.
15: Are reporting for duty.
20: No new info on the guy who did it.
21: Oh, so it couldn't have been a woman?
24: Yeah. Sexist!
20: Non-sexist.
24: Women could be criminals.
19: You ever see Ocean's 8?
20: Enough!
15: Super Troopers 3, rated R. Meow playing only in theaters.
25: We've drafted a roster of ESPN's most competitive personalities.
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25: Yeah! And celebrity sports fans.
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48: Fox Hollow is like a killing field.
49: When the documentary came out, we immediately began getting leads. There is another suspect, and it wasn't Mark Goodyear.
50: We're so close to solving this. We just need the one person who connects everything.
51: So when I interview Mark this time, what should I ask him?
49: Ask him if he'll talk to me.
52: Reporting from Tel Aviv on the US-Israeli war in Iran, I'm Tom Sufi-Burridge. Wherever the story is, we'll take you there. You're streaming ABC News Live.
34: We are moving to the music.
3: Yes, we're moving.
34: Why not? Time now for the skinny, starting with the most exciting news since Meryl Streep slipped on those red studded Valentinos.
3: Yes, who could forget that? Our parent company Disney's The Devil Wears Prada 2 is now closing in on $700 million at the box office, barely 3 months after its release.
34: And now Meryl is reportedly spearheading an auction of select wardrobe pieces, including this black and white blazer.
52: Mill around like starving goats in the parking lot of a methadone clinic in New Jersey. Well, what am I not allowed to say? Methadone? New Jersey. Anyway, you know what.
34: But hang on, one of the most iconic garments is also reportedly up for grabs from the first movie.
53: It's not.
3: Shoot.
53: Oh, never mind. I'm sure you had plenty more polyblend where that came from.
3: Yep, that Cerulean sweater that started it all. The online auction takes place September 1st through the 15th on Christie's.com, and proceeds will benefit the Committee to Protect Journalists and the Council of Fashion Designers in America. I don't know which one I would want, the cerulean blue or the black and white blazer. That's such a tough choice.
0: I know, both are great, and they actually did this with the first movie, too. They auctioned off a ton of the pieces from the first movie and donated all the money, which is amazing. I love that they went this route.
3: Yeah, good to see.
0: Yeah.
3: All right, well, next in other Hollywood news, Robert Pattinson in a brand new role like we have never seen him before.
0: So excited for this. And this time, he's not Batman or a vampire. We're getting our first look at Robert as Chris Hansen, who famously hosted To Catch a Predator on NBC before eventually striking out on his own.
1: I'm Chris Hansen with Dateline NBC, and we're doing a story on adults who try to meet teens online. You see how this looks, right?
0: Primetime will reportedly have its world premiere next month at the Venice International Film Festival and is set to hit theaters on September 25th. Next to an update involving the new reigning king of biopics.
3: Yeah, Michael has now grossed more than $1 billion with a B worldwide, making it the highest grossing biographical film of all time. And now we know its sequel is reportedly in the works, Sophie.
0: Yes, Deadline reports Lionsgate Motion Picture Group Chairman Adam Fogelson told analysts in a Q1 call that, quote, we are targeting a production start date towards the end of this year or early next.
3: Yeah, he went on to say that we could see a Michael 2 as early as the end of next year. I've got to catch up because I've got to see Michael 1.
0: Me too. We can do that together.
3: Yes, we'll do it. Well, finally, Jim Carrey may very well be headed towards the defining role of his career. Take a look.
2: Meet George Jetson.
0: People Magazine is reporting that Jim Carrey is cleared for takeoff, saying that Warner Brothers Discovery has confirmed the 64-year-old actor will star in a live-action remake of the iconic Space Age animated series that ran back in the early 60s right here on ABC.
3: Yeah, the film is set to premiere beyond 2027. Jim is already reportedly in talks to reprise his role as the Grinch in a long-rumored sequel to How the Grinch Stole Christmas.
0: Ooh, so excited for that. Coming up, the dream come true for one Ariana Grande superfan. You won't want to miss it.
5: You shouldn't be trying to steal my house.
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0: Well, it was more than a decade ago that Ariana Grande was breaking free, as you just heard, live on that Honda stage at the iHeartRadio Theater in L.A. But this morning, the three-time Grammy Award winner turned Glinda the Good Witch is granting one of her biggest super fans a dream come true.
1: Can't bring the girl to the show. Bring the show to the girl.
2: Don't let the ponytail and Glinda microphone fool you. Daryl Potter is not an Ariana Grande super fan. His wife is.
3: What does Ariana Grande mean to you?
4: Oh, God, how much time do you have?
2: Jess Potter has been going through chemotherapy since April after being diagnosed with Hodgkin lymphoma, a blood cancer. And as a gift to herself, she bought tickets to Ariana Grande's Eternal Sunshine tour. But after a bad reaction to her chemotherapy, Jess had to sell the tickets.
4: It was just a really bad weekend, which led to my husband in a tankini.
2: Yep, Daryl did the next best thing. Ordered an Ari-inspired ponytail, a microphone, and attempted to put on a concert in the Rochester, New York living room.
1: This went way better.
3: Do you know any Ariana Grande songs by heart?
5: Beauty and the Beast.
2: Not exactly an Ariana Grande original, but she did sing that Disney song with John Legend for the 2017 Beauty and the Beast live-action remake. Still, Jess posting the performance on TikTok. And waking up to millions of views the next day. And an invitation. Here's the message from R.E.M. Beauty, Grande's makeup brand, inviting the couple to one of the Boston concerts in their VIP suite, following up by sending Jess beauty products and a handwritten note from the pop star saying, Jess, I am sending you so much endless love.
4: Oh my God, Daryl, we're going to see Ari!
2: But it didn't end there. The one last time singer said one more time, the next night, the couple was invited back by Grande's management team with front row seats.
5: I cried just as much as her. They thought I was her biggest fan.
4: The fact that, like, the story ends with, like, Ariana, it's just a full circle. Like, I just, it made so much sense that she's who picked me up from all of this, like, bad stuff. It makes so much sense.
0: Potter is almost done with her chemotherapy. Her last treatment is scheduled for today. Oh. Next month, fingers crossed, she will go in for her last scan to make sure the treatment worked.
6: Oh, certainly thinking of her.
0: Yeah, I'm glad that they got the two opportunities.
7: What's the most honored and awarded streaming news program?
8: 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We're tracking several stories breaking this evening. In the flood zone, the painstaking search for the missing continues.
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0: This morning on World News Now, it's okay to eat bagged salad again.
18: Yeah, that's according to health officials in Michigan, the state at the center of the parasite outbreak linked to lettuce. We speak with a food safety attorney who says it should have never even come this far.
9: Also this morning, President Trump signs executive orders targeting birthright citizenship. It comes weeks after the Supreme Court struck down Trump's initial attempt to end it. Plus, going inside the world's largest bug.
10: ABC News, I'm Wayne Cabot. A notification to Facebook it won't like and Instagram. A court in New Mexico saying Meta must pay $567 million for harm to young people through addictive designs like endless scrolling, autoplay, and notifications. A charge Meta denies. At the airports,

0: Storms have been causing problems to worsen, ground stops across the Northeast, many flights canceled, thousands delayed nationwide. President Trump says the military has what it needs, but an official tells ABC News that critical air defense missiles are extremely low. Patriot missiles and THAAD missiles cut way down.
1: ...to eat bag salad again. They say the contaminated produce is likely no longer available for consumption. But food safety attorney Bill Marler, who has litigated outbreaks for more than 30 years, says it should have never gotten this far.
2: This outbreak should have been, caught a month and a half ago.
1: And many Americans are still concerned. The salad chain Sweetgreen, which was never linked to the outbreak, just slashed its sales forecast for the year, blaming customers' fear of fresh produce. The company's stock plunging 15%. The recalled lettuce came from Taylor Farms and was grown and processed in central Mexico, where about two-thirds of America's imported vegetables come from. Marler says he's sued Taylor Farms before.
2: I've had several outbreaks linked to Cyclospora with them, E. coli, and so I'm pretty familiar with them, and here we are again.
1: The company pointing to its own tests, which they say found no contamination. Marler says there's a reason for that.
2: The reason why there usually are not positive tests is that people eat the evidence. I mean, that's how people get sick.
1: Marler claims the root of the problem is water quality.
2: Unpleasant as that may be to discuss right now, this outbreak is essentially human sewage getting into our lettuce.
1: Taylor Farm says it invests hundreds of millions of dollars a year in food safety and says its water sources are tested for indicator organisms. Meanwhile, authorities are now tracking a salmonella outbreak linked to jalapenos from Mexico, which were supplied to restaurants and food service companies by Coast Citrus distributors. Sweetgreen has now joined Chipotle and Qdoba, saying they have proactively removed the peppers. 375 people across 27 states have gotten sick, and now a Minnesota woman is suing Chipotle, claiming 3 days after she ate a burrito bowl, she lost consciousness and her temperature reached 102 degrees. She says she was diagnosed with sepsis from salmonella complications. Chipotle did not immediately comment on the case.
3: The U.S. imports billions of dollars of vegetables each year, but the FDA physically inspects only a tiny fraction of what crosses the border. Flights across the Midwest are back up and running after airspace over nine states were shut down. The FAA is blaming the disruption on a system outage at a major air traffic control center in Minneapolis, leaving hundreds of flights unable to take off. The facility handles air traffic across more than 300,000 square miles. Even though operations have resumed, some travelers are still facing lingering delays. A United Airlines jet blew a tire while taking off at the San Francisco airport. A bystander captured images showing a piece of that tire flapping once the plane was back on the ground. More than 170 people were on board and everyone got off the plane safely.
4: And that's good news. Well, President Trump has signed two new executive orders targeting birthright citizenship. The move comes weeks after the Supreme Court struck down Trump's initial attempt to end birthright citizenship altogether. The White House says one order would crack down on so-called birth tourism, looking to stop women from coming to the U.S. so their newborns could get automatic citizenship. The second order seeks to narrow the criteria for eligibility.
3: President Trump is publicly claiming that U.S. military has plenty of munitions amid reports that missile stockpiles are dangerously low. But sources say behind closed doors, Trump is raising concerns about shortages. More from ABC's Jacqueline Lee.
5: With the Iran war going into its sixth month, President Trump is pushing back on reports that the U.S. is running low on missiles. The president initially said the war would last 4 to 6 weeks.
6: But we're in very good shape. We have literally massive amounts of ammunition.
5: Sources telling ABC News that Trump expressed frustration when convening his cabinet at Camp David last week and voiced concern that the U.S. missile stockpile was significantly depleted. Defense Secretary Pete Hegseth repeatedly saying it's not a problem on Face the Nation.
7: Our stockpiles are great, and they're only get stronger.
5: According to one estimate, the Iran war has used up to two-thirds of America's Patriot missiles and more than a half of its long-range missile interceptors. U.S. officials also say certain attack missiles are, quote, extremely low.
8: Well, the reports are concerning, and obviously that's why we need to do more to make sure that our military has the funding it needs.
5: Sources telling ABC News that when President Trump decided to back away from his threat to launch a massive attack on Iran, he considered a warning from his advisors that the missile stockpile was dwindling. The president speaking from the White House.
6: With that being said, We always want more. We have to

0: Have more?
1: Jacqueline Lee, ABC News, Los Angeles.
2: Jacqueline, thank you. The Department of Government Efficiency is accused of overstating its cost-cutting result. A government watchdog says the claim by DOGE of $110 billion in taxpayer savings was vastly inflated and unreliable. Auditors found the now defunct department, spearheaded by Elon Musk, could not verify 96% of its reported savings from canceled grants. And they say that DOGE was not transparent with the methodologies used to calculate savings. Well, a fast-moving thunderstorm triggering flash flooding on Treasure Island near St. Petersburg, Florida. This time-lapse video shows the storm rolling in and drenching the area. You add excessive heat to the mix and you get some very sticky conditions. ABC's Lee Goldberg has the rest of our forecast. Hi, Lee.
3: Good morning. Still watching plenty of heat on the map. Couple storms over parts of the Great Lakes in the northern mid-Atlantic. Still watching the smoke issues in the northwest, not along the coast, basically from Spokane all the way into the northern plains down to Denver as well. Lots of heat in the west, although the northwest is getting a little easing of the heat over the weekend. Going to have some storms in the northeast during the afternoon hours, maybe into the New York City area. Lower humidity by Sunday, but it's still sizzling as we start the weekend. That's your forecast. I'm ABC News Senior Meteorologist Lee Goldberg. Have a great weekend.
4: Lee, thank you. Well, anyone trying to navigate dating life in New York City knows it is a jungle out there.
2: Maybe I can relate. But online apps aren't always the ideal choice either. So now a booth has popped up near Union Square offering to streamline the hunt for potential love. So anyone interested, they fill out this questionnaire, you pay $10, and then it takes a snapshot. And then that photo appears alongside a shot of a compatible match. Take a look.
5: I think it would make such a cute start to a romantic movie if you found your meet cute here and then you met them in the future or something like that.
2: So nearly 4,000 people have already tried their luck at the photo booth so far. No word on how many or if any matches have been successful. In fact, there has been one couple. We actually had them here on ABC News Live.
4: Oh my gosh.
2: Yes.
4: A success.
2: Yes. They're supposed to go on their second date, but the internet is absolutely obsessed with this story. And now I got to figure out how to get to Union Square. For research purposes, Sophie.
4: Obviously. You know? And listen, if you find love along the way, what's better than that?
2: You know.
4: So cool. Rooting for them.
2: Love it.
4: Coming up, what they're doing with flies in France that could change our food supply.
2: Plus, the Make America Healthy Again movement has apparently scored another victory. What Kellogg says it will no longer put into cereals by the end of this year.
4: And the frightening chain of events that played out after 7 and 4-year-old brothers steal their parents' car. You're watching World News Now.
6: America.
7: Good morning.
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23: We are back now with images of a bizarre scene on an Indiana highway. I know, I had to do it. After a big rig collided with a pickup hauling sheep, they took off. All of the meandering muttons were rounded up safely within a few minutes. No animals or humans were hurt. Sophie?
24: In Oakland, California, 2 little boys are accused of taking their parents' car before losing control and crashing, critically injuring a woman crossing the street with her dog. ABC's Trevor Ault has more.
25: The shocking moments, Oakland police say 2 young boys stole their parents' car, sideswiped another vehicle, and hit a pedestrian, a woman walking her dog, before crashing into a retaining wall.
26: I seen the 2 young boys laying on the ground here, and then I seen the woman laying on the ground over here, and to me, she seemed really lifeless.
25: Authorities say the woman was struck from behind while crossing the street. She's now in critical condition, and her dog is missing. And the family says those boys are 7 and 4-year-old brothers.
26: The airbags did deploy, so I did see one of the kids fly to the back, because when the airbag deployed, it hit them so hard, and they were so small. These kids were so small.
25: Both of those boys were taken to the hospital with minor injuries. Officials say they're in stable condition.
27: The family says both of those boys' parents were asleep when all of this happened. They say they have no idea why the boys took the car or how they even knew how to operate it. Trevor Ault, ABC News, Los Angeles.
24: Trevor, thank you. Kellogg says it will stop using artificial food coloring in all of its cereals by the end of this year. Instead, the company says they will use colors made from fruits and vegetables. Kellogg also says it's removing the preservative BHT from the few cereals that still have it.
23: All right, you got to see this new drone video. It shows nearly a dozen young white sharks off the coast of Maine. They've been spotted near Pine Point Beach. A paddleboarder says 2 swim right below him.
24: Ooh.
23: Yes, for now, there are no swimming restrictions, but officials are warning everyone to be extra cautious. Don't have to tell me twice.
24: Yeah, seriously. Well, coming up, another frightening scene in the water where this hippopotamus was caught on camera charging at a boat.
23: Nope. But first, we're going inside the world's largest bug farm. Another nope.
24: What
23: they're doing with flies that's disrupting the food industry. That's up next. You're watching World News Now. Stay with us.
28: I met Joel. He was tall, handsome, magnetic. I knew I met the man I'm going to marry. My mom said, Jesus Christ, Caroline, you better not be a cop.
29: He was the family man, devoted father.
30: He was super cop.
28: And then one day, I got a text. I had no idea the lie that he was living.
29: He knew something wasn't right.
28: He had a severe sex addiction.
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0: Who did you have sex with? 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
44: I'm Rachel Scott, traveling with President Trump in Geneva. 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

0: And then The Demon Spoke. Rod Steiger starred in the Amityville Horror in one of the most iconic fly scenes in Hollywood history.
1: But in real life, flies are now being used by one company to redefine how we feed our livestock. ABC's Maggie Rooley takes us inside her own room full of flies at the world's largest bug farm.
2: Just outside the baguette and croissant-filled streets of Paris, a very different kind of delicacy is being cooked up.
3: Welcome to the world's largest bug farm.
2: Yes, that's right. We're talking about bugs as food.
3: All right, this place might look like I'm in the middle of a creepy sci-fi movie, but actually, this place is trying to revolutionize the way we feed livestock. And they're doing it all with the simple fly. What got you first interested in this space of a bug farm?
4: We got interested in the fact that with the growing population, we need not only to produce more food, but to produce it more sustainably.
3: That's when Aude Guo, the co-founder of French company InnovaFeed and her team, discovered the black soldier fly. With similar amounts of protein as beef, this super insect can also convert waste into feed for livestock. And in doing so, they're disrupting the food industry, which Aude says accounts for almost 30% of the world's total CO2 emissions. She told us half the crops we produce and a third of the fish we catch every year are fed to the animals that we then eat.
2: That's why Aude wants to feed these animals insects instead, potentially slashing energy, emissions, and costs.
5: I think the benefit of insect production versus traditional livestock is speed, space, efficiency. And we're talking about taking things of no value and creating value.
2: Dr. Jeffrey Toberlin has been studying the black soldier fly for decades. He says using insects as feed is poised to become a multi-billion dollar industry.
6: Are black soldier flies safe to eat?
5: If they follow the regulations that are currently in place, yes.
3: So come in fast with us. Otherwise
2: the moment of truth had arrived. Yeah. I was going in.
3: I don't know. Am I ready? Let's do it. I'm ready. Come. We are standing in a room full of flies. The flies are on our camera lens right now. It might seem bizarre, but really what's in this room right now could be life-changing. So much, in fact, that there's so much top-secret IP in this industry, we can't show half of what's in this room on camera.
2: But InnovaFeed wants to do more than feed livestock.
3: Hello, bonjour!
2: Clemens and Charlotte started giving their dogs pet food made from InnovaFeed flies a few months ago.
3: Sit. Paw. Nice to meet you, Tigger. Good job.
2: They both work at the company and say a big reason they switched was the environmental benefits insects offer over traditional pet food ingredients like palm, soy, and livestock. In the U.S. alone, 20% of farmed land animals are used to feed our pets.
3: And what do you guys think of the dog food?
6: Does adding insects to animal feed or pet food, does it make those products cheaper?
5: The cost of production is still relatively high. And a major goal of the industry today is how to drive costs down so it is competitive with other ingredients.
2: That's what InnovaFeed has been experimenting with too. Aude and her team built an R&D facility in Illinois to test whether, like the wheat fields in France, the corn fields of America can feed and be fertilized by the flies.
3: Does it look like you'll be able to do this with corn in America?
7: Yes.
3: Oh, interesting.
7: Indeed. We'll be able to use this with corn. This is magic of black soldier fly. You can feed it basically with anything.
5: I think we're about to have not a renaissance, but a diversification where the industry is going to be so much more than just feed.
2: This little fly has infinite potential. And who knows? The nutrient-rich insect may just be our next superfood as well.
0: Our thanks to Maggie Rooley, who continues to be our bravest soldier.
1: Absolutely. She was definitely a trooper for that.
0: Yeah.
1: She was just swatting away and they were flying into the camera, but sounds like a great story.
0: Yeah, and honestly, a really interesting concept, and she mentioned in that piece as well that the environmental advantage depends heavily on how these insects are raised and what feed inputs they use. So we'll have to see, you know, how... Oh, I don't like that.
1: Yeah.
0: Get those flies out of here! We'll have to see how this works out here in the U.S. as well. Coming up, something a little less iffy.
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8: 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In the flood zone, the painstaking search for the missing continues.
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34: I want to see you fight for it.
35: That could be on Dancing with the Stars tomorrow. It's what I do, so effortless,
36: now watch me move. It used to be great.
37: I'm expecting you to help me train him, coach. Tell me what you do it for. You got no home, nowhere to go, but this gym keeps calling you.
38: If y'all can see past my mistakes, I promise you I'll give you everything I got.
39: Let's go!
37: Let's go out with a bang. From the dungeon, always knew I would see brighter days. Time to lock in.
36: Yes, coach.
0: We are back now with our Friday edition of The Mix, starting with the frightening scene for a group of sightseers on a tour boat.
1: And what it involves is what's considered one of the deadliest animals on Earth. Take a look. This male hippo was caught on camera charging that tour boat. And as you can see, he was really booking it underwater, by the way.
0: No, thank you. It happened in Botswana. They managed to outpace the hippo, but only barely. In shallow water, they can charge up to 20 miles per hour.
1: Nope.
0: I'm gone.
1: All right. Now to something a little less threatening in the water here at home.
0: Yeah, crews dumped 90,000 rubber duckies into the Chicago River on Thursday for the annual Chicago Ducky Derby. Look at all of those.
1: Yeah.
0: The ducks bob around for about 15 minutes before both a winner and a runner-up were plucked out of the water.
1: So the event raises funds for Special Olympics Illinois. 10 bucks sponsors a lone duck, which feeds lunch to one athlete at a competition.
0: And this year's competition reportedly raised about $700,000. Great job, you guys. Polka time.

0: You shouldn't be trying to steal my house.
1: Get out of my house.
2: 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Police is on the way.
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0: Get out of my house. Get out of my house.
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19: In the middle of our street.
20: Hi. My name is Peter Parker. We used to know each other. But the truth is, I'm not just Peter Parker. 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
23: What's going on with the airspace?
24: Center is shut down, completely shut down.
22: Systems went down at Minneapolis Air Traffic Control Systems, grounding flights in 9 states, confusing pilots and the tower at Minneapolis-St. Paul. It lasted 90 minutes, but delays could last for a day or two, says ABC aviation contributor John Nance.
25: When you're talking about the Air Route Traffic Control Center, which is what this was, Minneapolis ARTCC, that controls your flight when it's above 30,000 feet, moving back and forth across the country. And without the communications, without the radar, that's just a major problem.
22: Those problems got worse when thunderstorms temporarily grounded flights across the Northeast. Facebook got a notification it doesn't like at all, a court in New Mexico ordering Meta to pay $567 million to pay for mental health harm to children across platforms. For the first time, scientists have used AI to create viruses that don't exist in nature. A paper in Thursday's journal Science says the AI-created virus was able to infect bacterial cells in a lab, but did not use viruses that harm humans. Researchers trained AI to predict DNA sequences, similar to how ChatGPT trains AI in the next word of a sentence. On the plus side, it could solve genetic disorders and antibiotic-resistant infections. The downside? A rogue researcher could create a bioweapon. Every city in Italy has been placed under the highest heat alert. In the U.S., Southwest, even hotter now. Extreme heat warnings as high as 120 through Sunday. Michael Simpson of Florida is facing attempted murder charges for allegedly shutting off a diver's air supply in a turf fight over lobster fishing. ABC's Victor Akendo.
26: Simpson's family says he has devoted his life to boating safety and even serves on a boating safety council. They call the allegations categorically false.
22: This is ABC News.
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22: Kellogg is speeding up the end of artificial colors in its cereals. Coming next year, a year earlier to a cereal bowl near you, Fruit Loops that actually contain fruit. Colors made from fruits and vegetables, not synthetic dyes. The change is coming to all its colorful cereals, like Apple Jacks, and Kellogg's is removing BHT, the artificial preservative, from the few cereals that still have it. The rush is coming as Target says it will stop stocking cereals with artificial colors in the spring. Walmart is pulling artificial food dyes from its stores by January. The man authorities say confessed to starting one of the Spokane wildfires that destroyed more than 900 homes has a court date, but the arraignment was put on hold indefinitely for a mental health evaluation.
1: 37-year-old Aaron Farinacci now charged with four additional counts of arson. Investigators say he admitted to planning for 2 weeks and setting the Old Trails fire, which burned hundreds of homes in Spokane. On Thursday, his attorney asking a judge for Farinacci to be mentally evaluated before he enters a plea.
2: The court will review documents associated with the evaluation.
1: The judge agreed to hold off on arraignment. Prosecutors say Farinacci has admitted to starting at least 25 fires last year, describing fire as beautiful. Alex Stone, ABC News.
22: Florida man arrested for sneaking onto a JetBlue plane and taking a nap. Wayne Cabot, ABC News.
3: Reports the U.S. is running low on missiles, with the war he said would last 4 to 6 weeks, now well into its sixth month.
4: We're in very good shape. We have literally massive amounts of ammunition.
3: Still, sources tell ABC News President Trump expressed frustration when he convened his cabinet at Camp David last week.
5: Thank you, Mr. President, for the invitation, the opportunity to be here.
3: Behind closed doors, sources tell us the president voiced concerns the U.S. missile stockpile has been significantly depleted. According to one estimate, the war has used up two-thirds of America's Patriot missiles and more than half of its long-range missile interceptors. Defense Secretary Pete Hegseth has repeatedly insisted there's not a problem.
6: Our stockpiles are great, and they're only get stronger.
3: But sources tell ABC News that when President Trump backed away from his recent threat to launch a massive attack on Iran, one factor he considered was warnings from his advisors that the missile stockpile was dwindling. The president acknowledging he'd like more.
4: With that being said, we always want more. We have to have more.
14: It takes years to make new Patriot missiles. Each one is assembled almost entirely by hand, and they cost nearly $4 million each. Compare that to the drones that Iran has been using in this war. Those are about $35,000 each. Rachel Scott, ABC News, the White House.
28: You know, the cost of this war is staggering. Our thanks to Rachel at the White House. Republicans on the Senate Homeland Security Committee have voted to hold Dr. Anthony Fauci in contempt of Congress. Fauci invoked the Fifth Amendment more than 100 times, refusing to answer questions during a hearing on his handling of the pandemic and the origins of COVID-19. Senator Rand Paul claims Fauci could not plead the Fifth because he was preemptively pardoned by President Biden. Fauci's lawyer calling the contempt referral meritless. The Justice Department will decide whether or not to seek criminal charges.
29: The salad chain Sweetgreen has removed jalapenos linked to a growing salmonella outbreak. Sweetgreen says the peppers are in two of its salad dressings. It joined Chipotle and Qdoba with that voluntary recall. At least 345 people have been sickened so far. And in Michigan, health officials have lifted the ban on lettuce. They say cases of cyclosporiasis linked to the contaminated salad greens are declining. And they say they're confident all the tainted lettuce has been recalled.
28: Well, the man accused of starting one of the Washington State wildfires now admits he set at least 25 in the past year. Aaron Farinacci has been arraigned and is facing 5 counts of first-degree arson. He told investigators he had always had marijuana or cigarettes with him to explain why he was carrying matches in case he was stopped. And he said that he planned the fires days in advance, researching weather conditions to maximize their spread.
29: Stormy weather is pounding the heart of South Carolina. Rain and hail is swamping the area around Columbia, accompanied by, as you can hear, that booming thunder and lightning. The National Weather Service is warning residents to expect flash flooding. For the rest of the forecast, here's ABC's Lee Goldberg. Haley.
7: Good morning. Still watching plenty of heat on the map. Couple storms over parts of the Great Lakes in the northern mid-Atlantic. Still watching the smoke issues in the northwest, not along the coast, basically from Spokane all the way into the northern plains down to Denver as well. Lots of heat in the west, although the northwest is getting a little easing of the heat over the weekend. Going to have some storms in the northeast during the afternoon hours, maybe into the New York City area. Lower humidity by Sunday, but it's still sizzling as we start the weekend. That's your forecast. I'm ABC News Senior Meteorologist Lee Goldberg. Have a great weekend.
29: Lee, thank you. Well, Burger King is making royal strides in the burger wars with a better-than-expected surge in sales.
8: Yeah, the fast food chain appears to be reaping the benefits of its revamped Whopper, which has an improved bun, new packaging, and creamier mayo. Okay. And Burger King's president is still taking direct calls from customers after handing out his phone number.
29: And he believes Burger King is luring some customers from McDonald's, which is struggling with slow growth despite its value menu rollouts. And you may remember the McDonald's CEO was mocked for making a video showing him take a timid bite of the burger.
8: Tiny little bite.
29: Itty-bitty bite.
8: Yes, it was the meme of the century.
29: Yeah, seriously. Maybe that had something to do with it. Yeah. Who knows?
8: Maybe.
29: Coming up later in The Skinny, how you can own a piece of the Devil Wears Prada.
8: But first, police use one of the most extreme crime-fighting tools in their arsenal to stop this reckless driver. We'll tell you where it happened and how it ended.
29: And the beauty queen who's been stripped of her crown, what the Miss USA organization is now saying. You're watching World News Now.
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11: She's an oncoming.
12: Ooh, you were just looking at sheriff's deputies in Washington State having to use a grappler to stop that reckless driver who they say they've been chasing for miles at high speeds. Dash cam video shows that driver crossing into oncoming traffic and then hitting several cars. She was arrested and no one, thankfully, was injured.
13: A Florida man is facing an attempted murder charge, accused of deliberately shutting off the oxygen supply of a young diver during a dispute over lobsters. ABC's Victor Okendo has those details.
14: We have a diver down there, you...
15: The man seen boarding that boat is charged with attempted murder for allegedly cutting off a teen diver's air supply during a fight over a lobster fishing spot.
16: Do you regret any of the actions from that day?
17: Please allow both sides to come out.
15: 51-year-old Michael Simpson seen leaving a Miami courthouse after posting bond. According to the affidavit, 18-year-old Hunter Coffer was diving using a floating air tank attached to a long hose called a Brownie Third Lung when another boat approached at a high rate of speed, circling the vessel several times. There was an argument over who was there first, and moments later, they say they saw Simpson swim over to the air supply unit and intentionally turn it off.
14: We have a diver down there, you...
15: The teen pulled to safety by his partner on the boat, who told police the boy was gasping for air.
18: Attempted murder. What? I got you now.
19: Simpson's family says he has devoted his life to boating safety and even serves on a boating safety council. They call the allegations categorically false. Victor Okendo, ABC News, Miami.
12: Okay, Victor, thank you. We turn now to a beauty queen stripped of her crown. Miss North Carolina was abruptly kicked out of the Miss USA pageant over what's being described as recently surfaced information. ABC's Rhiannon Alley has more.
20: Just weeks after being crowned, Miss North Carolina USA stripped of her title, with the Miss USA organization saying it does not tolerate racism, homophobia, transphobia, nor language that strips any person of their dignity, whoever they are. 27-year-old Brittany Bolton House was set to compete in the Miss USA pageant later this month.
21: My name is Brittany Alondra Bolton House.
20: Recently sharing on Facebook one of the reasons she signed up for the pageant.
21: I wanted to look back in my life and be like, I absolutely tried.
20: But Bolton House dethroned after what state contest organizers say was a thorough review of recently surfaced information. With Miss USA citing conduct over an extended period of time. State and national organizers did not say exactly what the conduct was, only stating a title here isn't a trinket. It's a position of trust extended by an organization and accepted by a woman who agrees to carry a standard in public. When that standard is broken, the title cannot continue as though nothing happened. Bolton House has not commented publicly, but the Miss USA organization says she took ownership and apologized for her behavior.
3: Bolton House has been replaced by Miss North Carolina USA runner-up Myla Hadley. Hadley will now compete at the 75th annual Miss USA pageant on August 27th. Rhiannon Alley, ABC News, New York.
13: Rhiannon, thank you. Well, lucky for us, because I didn't buy a ticket, no winner has emerged from Wednesday's Powerball drawing.
1: Well, that also means that we're stuck at work because, you know, we didn't win either.
13: That's and point. That also means tomorrow's jackpot is at least $856 million and still growing, making it the largest, eighth largest in Powerball history. A potential winner could take a cash payout of $372 million before taxes.
1: Not too shabby.
13: Not too shabby. When we come back, how you can slip into some of Miranda Priestley's most iconic looks.
1: Yeah, use your Powerball money. And first, our first look at Robert Pattinson channeling the man who made TV history in A Catch a Predator. The Skinny is next.
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48: Now more than ever, America needs a laugh.
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48: 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Idiots. Now in theaters. These troopers.
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1: We are moving to the music.
13: Yes, we're
1: moving.
13: Time now for the skinny, starting with the most exciting news since Meryl Streep slipped on those red studded Valentinos.
1: Yes, who could forget that? Our parent company Disney's The Devil Wears Prada 2 is now closing in on $700 million at the box office, barely 3 months after its release.
13: And now Meryl is reportedly spearheading an auction of select wardrobe pieces, including this black and white blazer.
56: Mill around like starving goats in the parking lot of a methadone clinic in New Jersey. Well, what am I not allowed to say? Methadone? New Jersey. Anyway, you know what.
13: But hang on, one of the most iconic garments is also reportedly up for grabs from the first movie.
57: It's not.
1: Shoot.
57: Oh, never mind. I'm sure you had plenty more polyblend where that came from.
1: Yep, that Cerulean sweater that started it all. The online auction takes place September 1st through the 15th on Christie's.com, and proceeds will benefit the Committee to Protect Journalists and the Council of Fashion Designers in America. I don't know which one I would want, the cerulean blue or the black and white blazer. That's such a tough choice.
13: I know, both are great, and they actually did this with the first movie, too. They auctioned off a ton of the pieces from the first movie and donated all the money, which is amazing. I love that they went this route.
1: Yeah. Good to see.
13: Yeah.
1: All right, well, next in other Hollywood news, Robert Pattinson in a brand new role like we have never seen him before.
13: So excited for this. And this time, he's not Batman or a vampire. We're getting our first look at Robert as Chris Hansen, who famously hosted To Catch a Predator on NBC before eventually striking out on his own.
0: I'm Chris Hansen with Dateline NBC, and we're doing a story on adults who try to meet teens online. You see how this looks, right?
13: Primetime will reportedly have its world premiere next month at the Venice International Film Festival and is set to hit theaters on September 25th. Next to an update involving the new reigning king of biopics.
1: Yeah, Michael has now grossed more than $1 billion with a B worldwide, making it the highest grossing biographical film of all time. And now we know a sequel is reportedly in the works, Sophie.
13: Yes, Deadline reports Lionsgate Motion Picture Group Chairman Adam Fogelson told analysts in a Q1 call that, quote, we are targeting a production start date towards the end of this year or early next.
1: Yeah, he went on to say that we could see a Michael 2 as early as the end of next year. I've got to catch up because I've got to see Michael 1.
13: Me too. We can do that together.
1: Yes, we'll do it. Well, finally, Jim Carrey may very well be headed towards the defining role of his career. Take a look.
3: Meet George Jetson.
13: People Magazine is reporting that Jim Carrey is cleared for takeoff, saying that Warner Brothers Discovery has confirmed the 64-year-old actor will star in a live-action remake of the iconic Space Age animated series that ran back in the early 60s right here on ABC.
1: Yeah, the film is set to premiere beyond 2027. Jim is already reportedly in talks to reprise his role as the Grinch in a long-rumored sequel to How the Grinch Stole Christmas.
13: Ooh, so excited for that. Coming up, the dream come true for one Ariana Grande superfan. You won't want to miss it.
4: You shouldn't be trying to steal my house.
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0: Well, it was more than a decade ago that Ariana Grande was breaking free, as you just heard, live on that Honda stage at the iHeartRadio Theater in L.A.
1: But this morning, the three-time Grammy Award winner turned Glinda the Good Witch is granting one of her biggest superfans a dream come true.
2: Can't bring the crown to the show. Bring the show to the girl.
3: Don't let the ponytail and Glinda microphone fool you. Daryl Potter is not an Ariana Grande superfan. His wife is.
0: What does Ariana Grande mean to you?
4: God, how much time do you have?
3: Jess Potter has been going through chemotherapy since April after being diagnosed with Hodgkin lymphoma, a blood cancer. And as a gift to herself, she bought tickets to Ariana Grande's Eternal Sunshine tour. But after a bad reaction to her chemotherapy, Jess had to sell the tickets.
4: It was just a really bad weekend, which led to my husband in a tankini.
3: Yep, Daryl did the next best thing. Ordered an Ari-inspired ponytail, a microphone, and attempted to put on a concert in their Rochester, New York living room.
2: This went way better.
0: Do you know any Ariana Grande songs by heart?
5: Beauty and the Beast.
3: Not exactly an Ariana Grande original, but she did sing that Disney song with John Legend for the 2017 Beauty and the Beast live-action remake. Still, Jess posting the performance on TikTok. And waking up to millions of views the next day. And an invitation. Here's the message from R.E.M. Beauty, Grande's makeup brand, inviting the couple to one of the Boston concerts in their VIP suite, following up by sending Jess beauty products and a handwritten note from the pop star saying, "Jess, I am sending you so much endless love."
4: Oh my God, Daryl, we're going to see Ari!
3: But it didn't end there. The one last time singer said one more time. The next night, the couple was invited back by Grande's management team with front row seats.
5: I cried just as much as her. They thought I was her biggest fan.
4: The fact that, like, the story ends with, like, Ariana, it's just a full circle. Like, I just, it made so much sense that she's who picked me up from all of this, like, bad stuff. It makes so much sense.
1: Potter is almost done with her chemotherapy. Her last treatment is scheduled for today. Oh. Next month, fingers crossed, she will go in for her last scan to make sure the treatment worked.
6: Oh, certainly thinking of her.
1: Yeah, and that thing that they got. Yes. The two opportunities.
7: I met Joel. He was tall, handsome, magnetic. I knew I met the man I'm going to marry. My mom said, "Jesus Christ, Caroline, it better not be a cop."
8: He was the family man, devoted father.
9: He was super cop.
7: And then one day, I got a text. I had no idea the lie that he was living.
10: He knew something wasn't right.
7: He had a severe sex addiction.
11: He was clocking in and then going to have sex with people.
10: In his cop car while on duty.
12: Who did you have sex with? Why can't you just be honest?
13: I am being honest.
14: I was shocked my dad could do something so stupid.
15: Banging on the door.
16: Man to man, stay away from my wife.
17: You're throwing your family away over this.
7: He looked at me and said, "If I were in your shoes, I'd run."
10: And then things got really bad.
7: It was a betrayal that is just another level.
18: 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Dirty Secrets.
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1: This morning on World News Now, it's okay to eat bagged salad again.
34: Yeah, that's according to health officials in Michigan, the state at the center of the parasite outbreak linked to lettuce. We speak with a food safety attorney who says it should have never even come this far.
1: Also this morning, President Trump signs executive orders targeting birthright citizenship. It comes weeks after the Supreme Court struck down Trump's initial attempt to end it. Plus, going inside the world's largest...
0: ABC News, I'm Wayne Cabot. Just a terrible day for that summer getaway at the airports. First, the airspace shut down in 9 states in the Midwest from a still unexplained systems failure in Minneapolis.
2: Not just radars, but the frequencies, the channels, if you will, that the air traffic controllers are able to talk to the aircraft on, all went down.
0: ABC's Sam Sweeney, and now storms are causing ground stops in the Northeast with more than 800 flights canceled and more than 9,000 delayed nationwide. President Trump says the military has what it needs, but an official tells ABC News the number of critical air defense missiles is extremely low, with Patriot missiles down by 2/3 and the THAAD inventory cut in half. A notification to Facebook and Instagram. A New Mexico court says Meta must pay $567 million for harms to young people through addictive designs like endless scrolling autoplay, a charge Meta denies.

0: And many Americans are still concerned. The salad chain Sweetgreen, which was never linked to the outbreak, just slashed its sales forecast for the year, blaming customers' fear of fresh produce. The company's stock plunging 15%. The recalled lettuce came from Taylor Farms and was grown and processed in central Mexico, where about two-thirds of America's imported vegetables come from. Marler says he's sued Taylor Farms before.
1: I've had several outbreaks linked to Cyclospora with them, E. coli, and so, you know, I'm pretty familiar with them, and, you know, and here we are again.
0: The company pointing to its own tests, which they say found no contamination. Marler says there's a reason for that.
1: The reason why there usually are not positive tests is that people eat the evidence. I mean, that's how people get sick.
0: Marler claims the root of the problem is water quality.
1: Unpleasant as that may be to discuss right now, you know, this outbreak is, you know, essentially human sewage getting into our lettuce.
0: Taylor Farms says it invests hundreds of millions of dollars a year in food safety and says its water sources are tested for indicator organisms. Meanwhile, authorities are now tracking a salmonella outbreak linked to jalapenos from Mexico, which were supplied to restaurants and food service companies by Coast Citrus distributors. Sweetgreen has now joined Chipotle and Qdoba, saying they have proactively removed the peppers. 375 people across 27 states have gotten sick. And now a Minnesota woman is suing Chipotle, claiming 3 days after she ate a burrito bowl, she lost consciousness and her temperature reached 102 degrees. She says she was diagnosed with sepsis from salmonella complications. Chipotle did not immediately comment on the case.
2: The U.S. imports billions of dollars of vegetables each year, but the FDA physically inspects only a tiny fraction of what crosses the border. Flights across the Midwest are back up and running after airspace over 9 states were shut down. The FAA is blaming the disruption on a system outage at a major air traffic control center in Minneapolis, leaving hundreds of flights unable to take off. The facility handles air traffic across more than 300,000 square miles. Even though operations have resumed, some travelers are still facing lingering delays. A United Airlines jet blew a tire while taking off at the San Francisco airport. A bystander captured images showing a piece of that tire flapping once the plane was back on the ground. More than 170 people were on board and everyone got off the plane safely.
3: And that's good news. Well, President Trump has signed two new executive orders targeting birthright citizenship. The move comes weeks after the Supreme Court struck down Trump's initial attempt to end birthright citizenship altogether. The White House says one order would crack down on so-called birth tourism, looking to stop women from coming to the U.S. so their newborns could get automatic citizenship. The second order seeks to narrow the criteria for eligibility.
2: President Trump is publicly claiming that U.S. military has plenty of munitions amid reports that missile stockpiles are dangerously low. But sources say behind closed doors, Trump is raising concerns about shortages. More from ABC's Jacqueline Lee.
4: With the Iran war going into its 6th month, President Trump is pushing back on reports that the U.S. is running low on missiles. The president initially said the war would last 4 to 6 weeks.
5: But we're in very good shape. We have literally massive amounts of ammunition.
4: Sources telling ABC News that Trump expressed frustration when convening his cabinet at Camp David last week and voiced concern that the U.S. missile stockpile was significantly depleted. Defense Secretary Pete Hegseth repeatedly saying it's not a problem on Face the Nation.
6: Our stockpiles are great and they're only get stronger.
4: According to one estimate, the Iran war has used up to two-thirds of America's Patriot missiles and more than a half of its long-range missile interceptors. U.S. officials also say certain attack missiles are, quote, extremely low.
7: Well, the reports are concerning, and obviously that's why we need to do more to make sure that our military has the funding it needs.
4: Sources telling ABC News that when President Trump decided to back away from his threat to launch a massive attack on Iran, he considered a warning from his advisors that the missile stockpile was dwindling. The president speaking from the White House.
5: With that being said, we always want more. We have to have more.
4: Jacqueline Lee, ABC News, Los Angeles.
3: Jacqueline, thank you. The Department of Government Efficiency is accused of overstating its cost-cutting result. A government watchdog says the claim by DOGE of $110 billion in taxpayer savings was vastly inflated and unreliable. Auditors found the now defunct department, spearheaded by Elon Musk, could not verify 96% of its reported savings from canceled grants. And they say that DOGE was not transparent with the methodologies used to calculate savings. Well, a fast-moving thunderstorm triggering

0: Flash flooding on Treasure Island near St. Petersburg, Florida. This time-lapse video shows the storm rolling in and drenching the area. You add excessive heat to the mix and you get some very sticky conditions. ABC's Lee Goldberg has the rest of our forecast. Hi, Lee.
1: Good morning. Still watching plenty of heat on the map. Couple storms over parts of the Great Lakes in the northern mid-Atlantic. Still watching the smoke issues in the northwest, not along the coast, basically from Spokane all the way into the northern plains down to Denver as well. Lots of heat in the west, although the northwest is getting a little easing of the heat over the weekend. Going to have some storms in the northeast during the afternoon hours, maybe into the New York City area. Lower humidity by Sunday, but it's still sizzling as we start the weekend. That's your forecast. I'm ABC News Senior Meteorologist Lee Goldberg. Have a great weekend.
0: Lee, thank you. Well, anyone trying to navigate dating life in New York City knows it is a jungle out there.
2: Maybe I can relate. But online apps aren't always the ideal choice either. So now a booth has popped up near Union Square offering to streamline the hunt for potential love. So anyone interested, they fill out this questionnaire, you pay $10, and then it takes a snapshot. And then that photo appears alongside a shot of a compatible match. Take a look.
3: I think it would make a, such a cute start to a romantic movie if you found your meet cute here and then you met them in the future or something like that.
0: So nearly 4,000 people have already tried their luck at the photo booth so far. No word on how many or if any matches have been successful. In fact, there has been one couple. We actually had them here on ABC News Live.
4: Oh, my gosh.
0: Yes.
4: A success.
0: Yes. They're supposed to go on their second date, but the internet is absolutely obsessed with this story. And now I got to figure out how to get to Union Square. For research purposes, Sophie.
4: Obviously. You know? And listen, if you find love along the way, what's better than that?
0: You know.
4: So cool. Rooting for them.
0: Love it.
4: Coming up, what they're doing with flies in France that could change our food supply.
0: Plus, the Make America Healthy Again movement has apparently scored another victory. What Kellogg says it will no longer put into cereals by the end of this year.
4: And the frightening chain of events that played out after 7 and 4-year-old brothers steal their parents' car. You're watching World News Now.
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7: We're tracking several stories breaking this evening. In the flood zone, the painstaking search for the missing continues.
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11: Now more than ever, America needs a laugh.
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11: 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Idiots. Now in theaters. These troopers.
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17: 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Sexist.
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0: We are back now with images of a bizarre scene on an Indiana highway. I know, I had to do it. After a big rig collided with a pickup hauling sheep, they took off. All the meandering muttons were rounded up safely within a few minutes. No animals or humans were hurt. Sophie?
4: In Oakland, California, two little boys are accused of taking their parents' car before losing control and crashing, critically injuring a woman crossing the street with her dog. ABC's Trevor Ault has more.
2: The shocking moments, Oakland police say two young boys stole their parents' car, sideswiped another vehicle, and hit a pedestrian, a woman walking her dog, before crashing into a retaining wall.
3: I seen the two young boys laying on the ground here, and then I seen the woman laying on the ground over here, and to me, she seemed really lifeless.
2: Authorities say the woman was struck from behind while crossing the street. She's now in critical condition, and her dog is missing. And the family says those boys are 7 and 4-year-old brothers.
3: The airbags did deploy, so I did see one of the kids fly to the back, because when the airbag deployed, it hit them so hard, and they were so small. These kids were so small.
2: Both of those boys were taken to the hospital with minor injuries. Officials say they're in stable condition.
9: The family says both of those boys' parents were asleep when all of this happened. They say they have no idea why the boys took the car or how they even knew how to operate it. Trevor Ault, ABC News, Los Angeles.
4: Trevor, thank you. Kellogg says it will stop using artificial food coloring in all of its cereals by the end of this year. Instead, the company says they will use colors made from fruits and vegetables. Kellogg also says it's removing the preservative BHT from the few cereals that still have it.
0: This new drone video shows nearly a dozen young great white sharks off the coast of Maine. They've been spotted near Pine Point Beach. A paddleboarder says two swim right below him.
4: Ooh.
0: Yes, for now, there are no swimming restrictions, but officials are warning everyone to be extra cautious. Don't have to tell me twice.
4: Yeah, seriously. Well, coming up, another frightening scene in the water where this hippopotamus was caught on camera charging at a boat.
0: Nope. But first, we're going inside the world's largest bug farm. Another nope.
4: Yeah,
0: what
4: yeah.
0: they're doing with flies that's disrupting the food industry. That's up next. You're watching World News Now. Stay with us.
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44: Let's go, let's go, let's go.
17: And everyone's going.
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17: Because once the game starts.
45: Let's go. 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
46: Why'd you need? 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
17: Are you ready? Everything else stops.
0: From the old city of Damascus, I'm James Longman. Wherever the story is, we'll take you there. You're streaming ABC News Live.

0: And then the demon spoke. Rod Steiger starred in the Amityville Horror in one of the most iconic fly scenes in Hollywood history.
1: But in real life, flies are now being used by one company to redefine how we feed our livestock. ABC's Maggie Rooley takes us inside her own room full of flies at the world's largest bug farm.
2: Just outside the baguette and croissant-filled streets of Paris, a very different kind of delicacy is being cooked up.
3: Welcome to the world's largest bug farm.
2: Yes, that's right. We're talking about bugs as food.
3: All right, this place might look like I'm in the middle of a creepy sci-fi movie, but actually, this place is trying to revolutionize the way we feed livestock. And they're doing it all with the simple fly. What got you first interested in this space of a bug farm?
4: We got interested in the fact that with the growing population, we need not only to produce more food, but to produce it more sustainably.
3: That's when Aude Guo, the co-founder of French company InnovaFeed and her team, discovered the black soldier fly. With similar amounts of protein as beef, this super insect can also convert waste into feed for livestock. And in doing so, they're disrupting the food industry, which Aude says accounts for almost 30% of the world's total CO2 emissions. She told us half the crops we produce and a third of the fish we catch every year are fed to the animals that we then eat.
2: That's why Aude wants to feed these animals insects instead, potentially slashing energy, emissions, and costs.
5: I think the benefit of insect production versus traditional livestock is speed, space, efficiency. And we're talking about taking things of no value and creating value.
2: Dr. Jeffrey Toberlin has been studying the black soldier fly for decades. He says using insects as feed is poised to become a multi-billion dollar industry.
6: Are black soldier flies safe to eat?
5: If they follow the regulations that are currently in place, yes.
3: So come in fast with us. Otherwise
2: the moment of truth had arrived. Yeah. I was going in.
3: I don't know. Am I ready? Let's do it. I'm ready. Come. We are standing in a room full of flies. The flies are on our camera lens right now. It might seem bizarre, but really what's in this room right now could be life-changing. So much, in fact, that there's so much top-secret IP in this industry, we can't show half of what's in this room on camera.
2: But InnovaFeed wants to do more than feed livestock.
3: Hello, bonjour!
2: Clements and Charlotte started giving their dogs pet food made from InnovaFeed flies a few months ago.
3: Sit. Paw. Nice to meet you, Tigger. Good job.
2: They both work at the company and say a big reason they switched was the environmental benefits insects offer over traditional pet food ingredients like palm, soy, and livestock. In the U.S. alone, 20% of farmed land animals are used to feed our pets.
3: And what do you guys think of the dog food?
6: Does adding insects to animal feed or pet food, does it make those products cheaper?
5: The cost of production is still relatively high. And a major goal of the industry today is how to drive costs down so it is competitive with other ingredients.
2: That's what InnovaFeed has been experimenting with too. Aude and her team built an R&D facility in Illinois to test whether, like the wheat fields in France, the corn fields of America can feed and be fertilized by the flies.
3: Does it look like you'll be able to do this with corn in America?
4: Yes.
3: Oh, interesting.
4: Indeed. We'll be able to use this with corn. This is the magic of black soldier fly. You can feed it basically with anything.
5: I think we're about to have not a renaissance, but a diversification where the industry is going to be so much more than just feed.
2: This little fly has infinite potential. And who knows? The nutrient-rich insect may just be our next superfood as well.
0: Our thanks to Maggie Rooley, who continues to be our bravest soldier.
1: Absolutely. She was definitely a trooper for that.
0: Yeah.
1: She was just swatting away and they were flying into the camera, but sounds like a great story.
0: Yeah, and honestly, a really interesting concept, and she mentioned in that piece as well that the environmental advantage depends heavily on how these insects are raised and what feed inputs they use. So we'll have to see, you know, how... Oh, I don't like that.
1: Yeah.
0: Get those flies out of here! We'll have to see how this works out here in the U.S. as well. Coming up, something a little less icky.
7: All across America.
8: Good morning.
9: Hello.
7: Wherever we are.
8: Welcome home.
9: It's good to be home.
7: It feels like home.
10: Hi. When's the last time we dropped our things and went, woke up somewhere?
7: at the start of the day, letting us into your home, putting the good
8: Thank you.
7: In your morning.
9: Man, it's good to be home.

0: GMA.
1: Everybody.
0: It's an invitation to come together.
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0: Brighten your morning.
3: I'm George, how are you?
0: And the day ahead.
4: Pamela Smart, the infamous case that had everyone talking.
5: It has sex, betrayal, and most importantly, murder.
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5: She told him that the only way we can be together is if you kill my husband.
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7: I've decided it's my alpha day. I need to send a message that says I am hyper-competent.
8: Someone bring a gurney.
7: I don't need anyone's help.
9: What have you done?
7: And I don't love strip clubs, but I can sit at the bar and eat wings.
10: Are you willing to sacrifice everything for this job?
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12: Yeah.
13: Hollow is like a killing field.
14: When the documentary came out, we immediately began getting leads. There is another suspect, and it wasn't Mark Goodyear.
15: We're so close to solving this. We just need the one person who connects everything.
16: So when I interview Mark this time, what should I ask him?
14: Ask him if he'll talk to me.
17: You shouldn't be trying to steal my house.
18: I live here. 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
17: No, you don't.
18: Police is on the way.
19: And that's when the squatter standoff started.
17: Get out of my house.
20: I realized that we really had a squatter on our hands.
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24: We are back now with our Friday edition of The Mix, starting with the frightening scene for a group of sightseers on a tour boat.
25: And what it involves is what's considered one of the deadliest animals on Earth. Take a look. This male hippo was caught on camera charging that tour boat. And as you can see, he was really booking it underwater, by the way.
24: No, thank you. It happened in Botswana. They managed to outpace the hippo, but only barely. In shallow water, they can charge up to 20 miles per hour.
25: Nope.
24: I'm gone.
25: All right. Now to something a little less threatening in the water here at home.
24: Yeah, crews dumped 90,000 rubber duckies into the Chicago River on Thursday for the annual Chicago Ducky Derby. Look at all of those.
25: Yeah.
24: The ducks bobbed around for about 15 minutes before both a winner and a runner-up were plucked out of the water.
25: So the event raises funds for Special Olympics Illinois. 10 bucks sponsors a lone duck, which feeds lunch to one athlete at a competition.
24: And this year's competition reportedly raised about $700,000. Great job, you guys. Polka time.

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1: 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In the flood zone, the painstaking search for the missing continues.
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14: From ABC News, I'm Wayne Cabot. Well, so much for that quick summer getaway. Summer storms caused hundreds of cancellations across the country after a day when the entire airspace was shut down across nine states from a systems outage in Minneapolis. Hundreds of flights were unable to take off. Others were forced to divert. ABC Aviation contributor John Nance says it lasted 90 minutes, but it's going to take days to recover.
15: From the airline's point of view, the ripple effect is monstrous because you've got crews in places that they can't, they really shouldn't be. In other words, you've got crew timeout problems. You've got people in places that they don't have the equipment to fly because that's someplace else. Anytime you put this system on the ground, any part of it for 90 minutes, you've got a ripple effect that will go on for at least a couple of days before the airline are fully back to normal.
14: The evacuation zones for folks around Spokane will remain in place for weeks, says the sheriff John Nowles.
16: When they are inhaling these kinds of toxic fumes and substances that are airborne, it might not be fatal immediately, but it can cause serious health risks and death years later down the road.
14: A serial arsonist admits to starting one of the fires that destroyed 900 homes, saying that fire is powerful and beautiful. His attorneys have asked for a mental health evaluation. New Jersey Senator Cory Booker on the third death of a migrant taken to the privately run detention center in Newark.
17: Every single day DHS keeps Delaney Hall open is another choice to let this happen again, three times already.
14: On the Senate floor, Booker calling for Congress to shut down Delaney Hall. Olympian David Hearn, accused of vandalizing the reflecting pool, can take a victory lap. A federal judge dismissing the criminal case with prejudice, meaning the government can't charge him again. Celebrity daughter Northwest just dropped the video for her debut album at age 13. You're listening to ABC News.
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14: What was supposed to be a Wednesday deal for Iran to reopen the Strait of Hormuz hasn't materialized yet, and so oil is higher again. Mortgage rates rose for a fifth consecutive week, 6.99% or 6.69% for a 30-year. It dropped a little bit on 15-year mortgages. President Trump has signed executive orders designed to put new limits on citizenship for those born on U.S. soil. Deputy Chief of Staff Stephen Miller.
4: To expand the definitions of people who are ineligible for birthright citizenship. That includes, for example, alien enemies of the United States, members of foreign terrorist organizations, and large categories of people who lobby and act on behalf of foreign governments.
14: The administration says some people come here pretending to be a tourist, pretending to be a visitor, just to have a U.S. citizen child. 41 Legionnaires patients are suing New York City, claiming a breakdown in testing failed to warn people of the danger. Nunzio Quinto was a patient at Harlem Hospital.
11: That I find it disheartening that after I was diagnosed with Legionnaires, that my coworkers were not notified. And I found this out a few weeks afterwards. And evidently, neither were the people in the neighborhood that live there. They're also in danger.
14: The suit also claims the people of Harlem got poorer treatment than the people from the Upper East Side. The Law Department of New York City is reviewing the case. I'm Wayne Cabot, ABC News.
19: Customers' fear of fresh produce. The company's stock plunging 15%. The recalled lettuce came from Taylor Farms and was grown and processed in central Mexico, where about two-thirds of America's imported vegetables come from. Marler says he's sued Taylor Farms before.
20: I've had several outbreaks linked to Cyclospora with them, E. coli, and so, you know, I'm pretty familiar with them, and, you know, and here we are again.
19: The company pointing to its own tests, which they say found no contamination. Marler says there's a reason for that.
20: The reason why there usually are not positive tests is that people eat the evidence. I mean, that's how people get sick.
19: Marler believes the root of the problem is water quality.
20: Unpleasant as that may be to discuss right now, you know, this outbreak is, you know, essentially human sewage getting into our lettuce.
19: Taylor Farms says it invests hundreds of millions of dollars a year in food safety and says its water sources are tested for indicator organisms. Meanwhile, authorities are now tracking a salmonella outbreak linked to jalapenos from Mexico, which were supplied to restaurants and food service companies by Coast Citrus distributors. Sweetgreen has now joined Chipotle and Qdoba, saying they have proactively removed the peppers. 375 people across 27 states have gotten sick, and now a Minnesota woman is suing Chipotle, claiming 3 days after she ate a burrito bowl, she lost consciousness and her temperature reached 102 degrees. She says she was diagnosed with sepsis from salmonella complications. Chipotle did not immediately comment on the case.
21: And the U.S. imports billions of dollars in vegetables each year, but the FDA physically inspects only a small fraction of what crosses the border.
22: The Justice Department will now decide whether to seek charges against Dr. Anthony Fauci after a Senate committee voted to hold him in contempt of Congress. Fauci refused to answer questions during a hearing on his handling of the COVID pandemic. Senator Rand Paul claims Fauci should not be allowed to plead the fifth because he received a preemptive pardon from former President Biden. Fauci's lawyer calls the contempt referral meritless. Meanwhile, Republicans now say they've obtained the phone Fauci used during the pandemic to further examine his decision-making.
21: Well, after a setback at the Supreme Court, President Trump is revisiting the issue of birthright citizenship, signing two new executive orders. ABC's Karen Hua has the details. Karen, good morning to you.
23: Morgan, good morning. With his deputy chief of staff, Stephen Miller, behind him, President Trump signed two new executive orders. Already this morning, opponents are vowing to fight them in court. President Trump is taking another swing at birthright citizenship, 2 months after the Supreme Court struck down his first attempt.
24: We had a very unfortunate decision in the Supreme Court
1: concerning birthright. People are building businesses around it. From wealthy people are building businesses around birthright citizenship. That's not the way it's supposed to work.
23: Trump signed two executive orders Thursday. Deputy Chief of Staff Stephen Miller, the architect of Trump's immigration policy, explained who will be ineligible for citizenship at birth.
4: Members of foreign terrorist organizations and large categories of people who lobby and act on behalf of foreign governments.
23: The second executive order signed by Trump targets so-called birth tourism.
4: The idea that people come here pretending to be a tourist, pretending to be a visitor, saying they want to go to Disneyland, they want to go visit a monument or go to a national park, but the real reason they're here is to have a child, to make that child an automatic citizen. So that practice of birth tourism is, as of the signing of this order, hereby banned.
23: The new orders are far more narrow than Trump's first try at tackling the issue, when he sought to end citizenship for children of undocumented immigrants and temporary visa holders. The Supreme Court rejected that in June, citing the 14th Amendment, which grants citizenship to anyone born on American soil. Now, the ACLU believes Trump's new executive orders are doomed to fail in court, saying, quote, any executive order that tries to rewrite birthright citizenship will meet the same fate as the last one. Sophie?
22: We'll have to see how that plays out. Karen, thank you. Beginning today, Puerto Rico is rationing water in major cities on the island because of a severe drought. More than 180,000 people will be without water for 48 hours. July was the driest month on record for San Juan.
2: Well, not so dry here. A fast-moving thunderstorm triggered this flash flooding near St. Petersburg, Florida. It's one of the many storms on the East Coast that caused travel delays. Let's check your Friday forecast.
5: Good morning. Still watching plenty of heat on the map. Couple storms over parts of the Great Lakes in the northern mid-Atlantic. Still watching the smoke issues in the northwest, not along the coast, basically from Spokane all the way into the northern plains down to Denver as well. Lots of heat in the west, although the northwest is getting a little easing of the heat over the weekend. Going to have some storms in the northeast during the afternoon hours, maybe into the New York City area. Lower humidity by Sunday, but it's still sizzling as we start the weekend. That's your forecast. I'm ABC News Senior Meteorologist Lee Goldberg. Have a great weekend.
22: Coming up, how artificial intelligence is being used to help create new viruses.
2: Also ahead, was it attempted murder? We hear from the man accused of cutting off a diver's oxygen supply during a dispute over lobsters.
22: And later, a fan suing the Yankees over what happened in the stands.
6: And also, all across America.
24: Good morning.
25: Hello.
6: Wherever we are.
24: Welcome.
25: It's good to be home.
6: It feels like home.
26: When's the last time we dropped our things and went? Woke up somewhere that
27: Hi.
26: We've both never been. Growing up doesn't mean
25: getting good morning. Old. How are you?
6: At the start of the day, letting us into your home. Putting the good
27: Thank you.
6: In your morning.
25: Man, it's good to be home.

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20: In Oakland, California, a woman is in critical condition after being hit by a car. Police say a little boy was behind the wheel. They say two brothers, ages 7 and 4, took their parents' car while the parents were sleeping and lost control. The boys are okay. Earlier this week, police in Maryland say a 13-year-old was driving a stolen car when he caused a deadly crash. In Washington State, sheriff's deputies say they had to use a grappler to stop a reckless driver who they had been chasing for miles. The driver, crossing into oncoming traffic, ramming several cars. Officers quickly arrested her. No one was hurt.
21: Well, for the first time, scientists have used artificial intelligence to create a blueprint for viruses that don't even exist in nature. Researchers trained AI models to predict DNA sequences, and it resulted in viruses that could infect bacteria in a lab. The research could lead to new treatments for genetic diseases, but critics worry about the technology getting into the wrong hands.
20: Now to Florida. We're hearing from the man accused of cutting off a diver's oxygen supply during a dispute over lobsters. He's charged with attempted murder.
22: This is the moment of the confrontation.
23: You know why? You are childish as can be.
22: An apparent fight over a fishing spot during what's known as lobster mini season in South Florida.
23: We have a diver down there, you.
22: The man seen boarding that boat, 51-year-old Michael Simpson, who's charged with attempted murder, accused of cutting off the oxygen supply of a teenager who was diving at the time.
23: You wouldn't like that done to your kids, would you?
24: This is very serious matter that somebody would try and turn off someone's air tank while they're swimming, diving.
22: Simpson, appearing in court, says he intends to plead not guilty.
25: Please allow both sides to come out.
22: Court documents claim there was an argument over who got to that fishing spot first. Witnesses report they saw Simpson swim over to the air supply unit and intentionally turn it off. The teen was pulled to safety by someone on the boat who reported he was left gasping for air. But Simpson, speaking to ABC's Victor Oquendo, tells a different story.
25: It's all lies. It's simple.
22: He says it was the other group who became combative, and he believes one of them pulled the rope attached to the breathing device.
25: To portray myself as this animal or murderer that would turn off air for no reason, and it's been devastating.
20: Simpson claims the video shows only him and his son swimming to their boat. Members of the other group have not commented.
21: All right, we'll keep an eye on that story. Well, coming up here, a beauty pageant scandal. Miss North Carolina stripped of her crown.
20: Also ahead, why a $20 burrito has sparked a debate among Republicans about affordability.
26: What's the most honored and awarded streaming news program?
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7: All right, let's go, let's go, let's go, come on!
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11: And everyone's going.
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12: Come on, let's go!
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11: Because once the game starts...
16: Let's go! 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
32: Well, don't just stand there.
11: Are you ready? 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
33: Inviting.
21: Back now with the New York Yankees facing a $10 million lawsuit from a fan who was hit in the head by a bat during the game. She was sitting behind a screen, but the bat slipped out of the batter's hands, then flew over that screen. She says she suffered a brain injury. No response yet from the Yankees.
22: A shakeup in the world of beauty pageants. Miss North Carolina has been stripped of her crown ahead of the Miss USA competition. Officials point to a previous social media post made by 27-year-old Brittany Boltonhouse. The organization says it does not tolerate racism or homophobia. Boltonhouse has not commented, but the organization says she apologized.
21: We turn now to the debate over a $20 burrito, sparking a discussion about inflation and affordability in America. All of this just months ahead of the consequential midterm elections. And now Vice President J.D. Vance among those chiming in.
34: It's the tweet that set off a political debate over the price of burritos.
35: We're going to bring you up to speed on the great burrito debate of 2026.
34: A spokesperson at Turning Point USA spilled the beans, posting that a college student recently complained to him about the rising cost of food, telling him a burrito shouldn't cost $20. That post hit a nerve among conservatives, discussing food prices, which are up more than 4% since President Trump took office.
36: A burrito shouldn't cost $20. How is the kid wrong? Prices are out of control. People can't afford it. It's undeniable. Just undeniable.
34: President Trump has insisted that prices are coming down, but even some of his own supporters are raising concern, like this person whose email was read on the Charlie Kirk Show.
35: We have five kids. Groceries are unaffordable. I am a Trump guy, but he is not turning this around. Doesn't matter how often he brags about eggs.
34: Others say young people should stop complaining. Republican Congressman Dan Crenshaw posted, "Stop whining. Get a job. Eat ramen like the rest of us did in college." Conservative columnist Mark Thiessen wrote, "Cry me a river. The burritos in the college cafeteria are included in your meal plan," saying that a burrito only costs $20, quote, "when you buy it on DoorDash." Vice President J.D. Vance taking the student side and firing back at Thiessen, saying, "I'm surprised to hear Mark say this. If you've ever met him in person, it's quite obvious the man has never missed a burrito."
21: A former Trump campaign official responded, saying people should not dismiss the economic anxieties of young Americans.
22: The Lionel Richie Earth, Wind & Fire concert set for last night in San Francisco was canceled just minutes before showtime. Promoters say a band member suffered a medical emergency but did not elaborate. Fans' tickets will be good for a rescheduled date.
21: Well, coming up, the $100 hot dog.
22: Whoa! Plus, the young man who went from Wendy's to Yale thanks to a little help from his bosses.
20: how they changed his life.
0: You shouldn't be trying to steal my house.
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2: 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Police is on the way.
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0: Get out of my house. Get out of my house.
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9: For what?
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15: Be careful, will you? Let into your lives, into your home.
12: Get the out of our house.
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17: I'm expecting you to help me train him, coach. Tell me what you do it for. You got no home, nowhere to go, but this gym keeps calling you.
18: If y'all can see past my mistakes, I promise you I'll give you everything I got.
17: Let's go out with a bang. It's time to lock in.
0: Yes, coach.
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23: Here it is. 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
20: Time to check the polls. We begin with a journey from fast food to the Ivy League.
21: Meet Feliz D'Souza. He worked at a Massachusetts Wendy's after coming to the U.S. from Brazil 10 years ago, and he just got accepted into Yale. Look at that smile.
20: D'Souza had planned to go into construction after high school, but his bosses convinced him to stay at Wendy's, promising to set aside money for him to go to college. They put him through 2 years of community college, and now he's headed to Yale.
41: He changed my whole perspective about life and about what I could actually do because someone believed in me.
42: We saw a bright future in him, and so we wanted to help in any way we can.
20: D'Souza says his story reflects what the heart of the American dream looks like.
21: It really does.
20: Next, a $100 hot dog.
21: In this economy? Well, it comes with way more than mustard and relish. The luxury dog is smothered in caviar and 24-karat edible gold flakes. It's being sold at VIP events in Florida. The Wall Street Journal says premium toppings and presentations are pushing hot dogs into the realm of haute cuisine.
20: From hot dogs to breakfast cereal, Kellogg says it will remove artificial dyes from all of its cereals by the end of this year, making the transition to natural colors and vegetable-based coloring. Health Secretary RFK Jr. has been among those pushing companies to make those changes to the cereals. Next, a funny place to do a Zoom meeting.
21: Truly, a politician from New Zealand joined her colleagues from her bathroom. She said that she was doing laundry, but things got even more awkward when someone appeared to be taking a shower right behind her. Interesting. Next, what some bears will do to get your food.
20: Yeah, visitors to a Tennessee mountain cabin found a mother and her cubs ransacking their car. The bears managed to break into the sunroof.
21: Well, some unusual traffic on this Indiana highway. 18 sheep got loose after a crash, started walking down the highway. Thankfully, no one was hurt. Sheep eventually rounded up.
20: Top headlines next.
43: I met Joel. He was tall, handsome, magnetic. I knew I met the man I'm going to marry. My mom said, Jesus Christ, Caroline, it better not be a cop.
44: He was the family man, devoted father.
45: He was super cop.
43: And then one day, I got a text. I had no idea the lie that he was living.
46: He knew something wasn't right.
43: He had a severe sex addiction.
47: He was clocking in and then going to have sex with people.
46: In his cop car while on duty.
48: Who did you have sex with? Why can't you just be honest?
49: I am being honest.
46: I was shocked my dad could do something so stupid.
43: Banging on the door.
50: Man to man, stay away from my wife.
51: You're throwing your family away over this.
43: He looked at me and said, if I were in your shoes, I'd run.
1: And then things got really bad.
43: It was a betrayal that is just another level.
2: Betrayal. Dirty Secrets.
3: We've drafted a roster of ESPN's most competitive personalities.
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9: Who is Pete Carroll?
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19: Tonight, Pamela Smart, the infamous case that had everyone talking.
13: It has sex, betrayal, and most importantly, murder.
14: A beautiful 22-year-old woman having an affair with a 16-year-old boy.
13: She told him that the only way we can be together is if you kill my husband.
19: And now, after 36 years in prison and a dramatic plea for a last chance at freedom, her emotional, stunning admission. 2020, tonight on ABC and stream on Disney Plus and Hulu.
20: Checking more top stories, a New Mexico judge has ordered the parent company of Facebook and Instagram to pay $567 million after the company was found liable for contributing to the mental health crisis among young people. That's in addition to the $375 million a jury already ordered the company to pay.
21: President Trump says talks with Iran to reopen the Strait of Hormuz are, quote, moving along. And he's again pushing back on reports that the U.S. missile stockpiles are running dangerously low. Trump insisting the U.S. has plenty of munitions, and he's standing by Defense Secretary Pete Hegseth, denying they clashed over the issue.
20: Senator Mitch McConnell says he's now left rehab and will continue to recover at home. He was hospitalized in June before disclosing weeks later that he suffered a fall. Automaker Ford has announced its new electric truck coming out next year will be called the Fathom. And the starting price for it is just over $28,000. Today's weather, heat advisories for much of the country, showers in the upper Midwest, air quality alerts in the Northwest and the Rockies because of wildfire smoke.
21: Well, finally, a dream come true for one Ariana Grande fan.
20: She is a true super fan.
15: 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Bring the show to the girl.
20: Don't let the ponytail and Glinda microphone fool you. Daryl Potter is not an Ariana Grande super fan. His wife is.
16: What does Ariana Grande mean to you?
22: Oh, God, how much time do you have?
20: Jess Potter has been going through chemotherapy since April after being diagnosed with Hodgkin lymphoma, a blood cancer. And as a gift to herself, she bought tickets to Ariana Grande's Eternal Sunshine tour. But after a bad reaction to her chemotherapy, Jess had to sell the tickets. Daryl did the next best thing. Ordered an Ari-inspired ponytail, a microphone, and attempted to put on a concert in their Rochester, New York living room.
15: This went way better.
16: Do you know any Ariana Grande songs by heart?
15: Beauty and the Beast.
20: Not exactly an Ariana Grande original, but she did sing that Disney song with John Legend for the 2017 Beauty and the Beast live-action remake. Still, Jess posting the performance on TikTok and waking up to millions of views the next day. And an invitation. Here's the message from R.E.M. Beauty, Grande's makeup brand, inviting the couple to one of the Boston concerts in their VIP suite, following up by sending Jess beauty products and a handwritten note from the pop star. But it didn't end there. The one last time singer said one more time. The next night, the couple was invited back by Grande's management team with front row seats.
22: The fact that, like, the story ends with, like, Ariana, it made so much sense that she's who picked me up from all of this, like, bad stuff.
20: And today, Jess has her last chemo treatment.
21: Good luck, Jess. That's your Good Morning America first look.
20: Have a great day.
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20: Right now on Good Morning America First Look, a judge's order against the parent company of Facebook and Instagram, holding the company responsible for the mental health crisis among young people.
21: Travel trouble, the equipment outage blamed for grounding flights across the Midwest and in the East, the storms causing major travel delays.
20: Concerns about food safety after illnesses tied to lettuce and peppers. Another food chain pulling
0: ABC News, I'm Wayne Cabot. A notification to Facebook it won't like, and Instagram, a court in New Mexico saying Meta must pay $567 million for harm to young people through addictive designs like endless scrolling, autoplay, and notifications, a charge Meta denies. At the airports, bad day for the summer getaway. Airspace shut down in 9 states in the Midwest from a still unexplained system failure in Minneapolis.
4: Not just radars, but the frequencies, the channels, if you will, that the air traffic controllers are able to talk to the aircraft on, all went down.
0: That's ABC's Sam Sweeney. And storms have been causing problems to worsen. Ground stops across the Northeast. Many flights canceled. Thousands delayed nationwide. President Trump says the military has what it needs. But an official tells ABC News that critical air defense missiles are extremely low. Patriot missiles and THAAD missiles cut way down.
6: In a landmark ruling, a New Mexico judge has ordered Meta, the parent company of Facebook and Instagram, to pay $567 million after the company was found liable for helping fuel the state's youth mental health crisis. That's in addition to the $375 million a jury ordered Meta to pay earlier in the case, bringing the total to nearly $1 billion. Most of the money will go toward mental health and addiction treatment services. The case stems from a lawsuit by New Mexico's attorney general, accusing Meta of misleading the public about the safety of its platforms and failing to protect children from online predators.

0: autoplay, notifications, and content recommendations to keep users on its platforms longer. Finding those features played a role in higher rates of depression, eating disorders, and suicide risk among young people. The court also said the platforms contributed to child sexual exploitation.
1: What the judge is saying is Meta is like a factory that pollutes, and the pollution is the sexual exploitation, the mental health harm to New Mexico's children.
0: Meta vowed to appeal, writing, "We work hard to keep people safe on our platforms and have been transparent about the challenges of identifying and removing bad actors and harmful content. We remain confident in our record of protecting teens online."
2: The judge also ordered Meta to implement more safeguards for kids.
3: Planes will once again be flying across the Midwest today after the airspace was shut down late yesterday. The FAA blames an equipment outage at the Air Traffic Control Center in Minneapolis, which handles the air traffic across 300,000 square miles. Now, delays are expected to linger through this morning.
2: We're learning more about the man charged with arson in connection with one of the devastating wildfires burning around Spokane, Washington. Authorities say the suspect now admits to setting 25 fires in the last year. He previously served prison time for killing his father. A mental evaluation has now been requested for him. Meanwhile, more than 900 homes and buildings have burned in the Spokane fires.
3: All right, we turn now to concerns about food safety after illnesses tied to lettuce and peppers. There is some encouraging news.
0: This morning, health officials in Michigan, the epicenter of the parasite outbreak linked to lettuce, say it's okay to eat bag salad again. They say the contaminated produce is likely no longer available for consumption. But food safety attorney Bill Marler, who has litigated outbreaks for more than 30 years, says it should have never gotten this far.
4: This outbreak should have been caught a month and a half ago.
0: And many Americans are still concerned. The salad chain Sweetgreen, which was never linked to the outbreak, just slashed its sales forecast for the year, blaming customers' fear of fresh produce. The company's stock plunging 15%. The recalled lettuce came from Taylor Farms and was grown and processed in central Mexico, where about two-thirds of America's imported vegetables come from. Marler says he's sued Taylor Farms before.
4: I've had several outbreaks linked to Cyclospora with them, E. coli, and so, I'm pretty familiar with them, and here we are again.
0: The company pointing to its own tests, which they say found no contamination. Marler says there's a reason for that.
4: The reason why there usually are not positive tests is that people eat the evidence. I mean, that's how people get sick.
0: Marler believes the root of the problem is water quality.
4: Unpleasant as that may be to discuss right now, this outbreak is essentially human sewage getting into our lettuce.
0: Taylor Farms says it invests hundreds of millions of dollars a year in food safety and says its water sources are tested for indicator organisms. Meanwhile, authorities are now tracking a salmonella outbreak linked to jalapenos from Mexico, which were supplied to restaurants and food service companies by Coast Citrus distributors. Sweetgreen has now joined Chipotle and Qdoba, saying they have proactively removed the peppers. 375 people across 27 states have gotten sick. And now a Minnesota woman is suing Chipotle, claiming 3 days after she ate a burrito bowl, she lost consciousness and her temperature reached 102 degrees. She says she was diagnosed with sepsis from salmonella complications. Chipotle did not immediately comment on the case.
3: And the U.S. imports billions of dollars in vegetables each year, but the FDA physically inspects only a small fraction of what crosses the border.
2: The Justice Department will now decide whether to seek charges against Dr. Anthony Fauci after a Senate committee voted to hold him in contempt of Congress. Fauci refused to answer questions during a hearing on his handling of the COVID pandemic. Senator Rand Paul claims Fauci should not be allowed to plead the Fifth because he received a preemptive pardon from former President Biden. Fauci's lawyer calls the contempt referral meritless. Meanwhile, Republicans now say they've obtained the phone Fauci used during the pandemic to further examine his decision-making.
3: Well, after a setback at the Supreme Court, President Trump is revisiting the issue of birthright citizenship, signing two new executive orders. ABC's Karen Hua has the details. Karen, good morning to you.
5: Morgan, good morning. With his deputy chief of staff, Stephen Miller, behind him, President Trump signed two new executive orders. Already this morning, opponents are vowing to fight them in court. President Trump is taking another swing at birthright citizenship, 2 months after the Supreme Court struck down his first attempt.
6: We had a very unfortunate decision in the Supreme Court, concerning birthright. People are building businesses around.

0: around it from wealthy people are building businesses around birthright citizenship. That's not the way it was supposed to work.
1: Trump signed two executive orders Thursday. Deputy Chief of Staff Stephen Miller, the architect of Trump's immigration policy, explained who will be ineligible for citizenship at birth.
2: Members of foreign terrorist organizations and large categories of people who lobby and act on behalf of foreign governments.
1: The second executive order signed by Trump targets so-called birth tourism.
2: The idea that people come here pretending to be a tourist, pretending to be a visitor, saying they want to go to Disneyland, they want to go visit a monument or go to a national park, but the real reason they're here is to have a child, to make that child an automatic citizen. So that practice of birth tourism is, as of the signing of this order, hereby banned.
1: The new orders are far more narrow than Trump's first try at tackling the issue, when he sought to end citizenship for children of undocumented immigrants and temporary visa holders. The Supreme Court rejected that in June, citing the 14th Amendment, which grants citizenship to anyone born on American soil. Now, the ACLU believes Trump's new executive orders are doomed to fail in court, saying, quote, any executive order that tries to rewrite birthright citizenship will meet the same fate as the last one. Sophie?
3: We'll have to see how that plays out. Karen, thank you. Beginning today, Puerto Rico is rationing water in major cities on the island because of a severe drought. More than 180,000 people will be without water for 48 hours. July was the driest month on record for San Juan.
4: Not so dry here. A fast-moving thunderstorm triggered this flash flooding near St. Petersburg, Florida. It's one of the many storms on the East Coast that caused travel delays. Let's check your Friday forecast.
5: Good morning. Still watching plenty of heat on the map. Couple storms over parts of the Great Lakes in the northern mid-Atlantic. Still watching the smoke issues in the northwest, not along the coast, basically from Spokane all the way into the northern plains down to Denver as well. Lots of heat in the west, although the northwest is getting a little easing of the heat over the weekend. Going to have some storms in the northeast during the afternoon hours, maybe into the New York City area. Lower humidity by Sunday, but it's still sizzling as we start the weekend. That's your forecast. I'm ABC News Senior Meteorologist Lee Goldberg. Have a great weekend.
3: Coming up, how artificial intelligence is being used to help create new viruses.
4: Also ahead, was it attempted murder? We hear from the man accused of cutting off a diver's oxygen supply during a dispute over lobsters.
3: And later, a fan suing the Yankees over what happened in the stands.
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20: In Oakland, California, a woman is in critical condition after being hit by a car. Police say a little boy was behind the wheel. They say two brothers, ages 7 and 4, took their parents' car while the parents were sleeping and lost control. The boys are okay. Earlier this week, police in Maryland say a 13-year-old was driving a stolen car when he caused a deadly crash. In Washington State, sheriff's deputies say they had to use a grappler to stop a reckless driver who they had been chasing for miles. The driver, crossing into oncoming traffic, ramming several cars. Officers quickly arrested her. No one was hurt.
21: Well, for the first time, scientists have used artificial intelligence to create a blueprint for viruses that don't even exist in nature. Researchers trained AI models to predict DNA sequences, and it resulted in viruses that could infect bacteria in a lab. The research could lead to new treatments for genetic diseases, but critics worry about the technology getting into the wrong hands.
20: Now to Florida. We're hearing from the man accused of cutting off a diver's oxygen supply during a dispute over lobsters. He's charged with attempted murder.
22: This is the moment of the confrontation.
23: You know what? You are childish as can be.
22: An apparent fight over a fishing spot during what's known as lobster mini season in South Florida.
23: We have a diver down there, you.
22: The man seen boarding that boat, 51-year-old Michael Simpson, who's charged with attempted murder, accused of cutting off the oxygen supply of a teenager who was diving at the time.
23: You wouldn't like that done to your kids, would you?
24: This is very serious matter that somebody would try and turn off someone's air tank while they're swimming, diving.
22: Simpson, appearing in court, says he intends to plead not guilty.
25: Please allow both sides to come out.
22: Court documents claim there was an argument over who got to that fishing spot first. Witnesses report they saw Simpson swim over to the air supply unit and intentionally turn it off. The teen was pulled to safety by someone on the boat who reported he was left gasping for air. But Simpson, speaking to ABC's Victor Oquendo, tells a different story.
25: It's all lies. It's simple.
22: He says it was the other group who became combative, and he believes one of them pulled the rope attached to the breathing device.
25: To portray myself as this animal or murderer that would turn off air for no reason, and it's been devastating.
20: Simpson claims the video shows only him and his son swimming to their boat. Members of the other group have not commented.
21: All right, we'll keep an eye on that story. Well, coming up here, a beauty pageant scandal. Miss North Carolina stripped of her crown.
20: Also ahead, why a $20 burrito has sparked a debate among Republicans about affordability.
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26: 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We're tracking several stories breaking this evening. In the flood zone, the painstaking search for the missing continues.
3: Wherever you stream, Lindsay Davis is right there for you.
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18: 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There is another suspect, and it wasn't Mark Goodyear.
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18: Ask him if he'll talk to me.
30: Hi, my name is Peter Parker. We used to know each other. But the truth is, I'm not just Peter Parker. I'm Spider-Man.
31: God, that's cool.
30: And sometimes, Spider-Man has to do the hard thing, even if it breaks Peter Parker's heart.
32: Let's end this on a high note, huh?
3: Spider-Man, Brand New Day, now playing. 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
33: Is inviting.
21: Back now with the New York Yankees facing a $10 million lawsuit from a fan who was hit in the head by a bat during the game. She was sitting behind a screen, but the bat slipped out of the batter's hands, then flew over that screen. She says she suffered a brain injury. No response yet from the Yankees.
20: A shakeup in the world of beauty pageants. Miss North Carolina has been stripped of her crown ahead of the Miss USA competition. Officials point to a previous social media post made by 27-year-old Brittany Boltonhouse. The organization says it does not tolerate racism or homophobia. Boltonhouse has not commented, but the organization says she apologized.
21: We turn now to the debate over a $20 burrito, sparking a discussion about inflation and affordability in America. All of this just months ahead of the consequential midterm elections. And now Vice President J.D. Vance among those chiming in.
34: It's the tweet that set off a political debate over the price of burritos.
35: We're going to bring you up to speed on the great burrito debate of 2026.
34: A spokesperson at Turning Point USA spilled the beans, posting that a college student recently complained to him about the rising cost of food, telling him a burrito shouldn't cost $20. That post hit a nerve among conservatives, discussing food prices, which are up more than 4% since President Trump took office.
36: A burrito shouldn't cost $20. How is the kid wrong? Prices are out of control. People can't afford it. It's undeniable. Just undeniable.
34: President Trump has insisted that prices are coming down, but even some of his own supporters are raising concern, like this person whose email was read on the Charlie Kirk Show.
37: We have five kids. Groceries are unaffordable. I am a Trump guy, but he is not turning this around. Doesn't matter how often he brags about eggs.
34: Others say young people should stop complaining. Republican Congressman Dan Crenshaw posted, "Stop whining. Get a job. Eat ramen like the rest of us did in college." Conservative columnist Mark Thiessen wrote, "Cry me a river. The burritos in the college cafeteria are included in your meal plan," saying that a burrito only costs $20, quote, "when you buy it on DoorDash." Vice President J.D. Vance taking the student side and firing back at Thiessen, saying, "I'm surprised to hear Mark say this. If you've ever met him in person, it's quite obvious the man has never missed a burrito."
21: A former Trump campaign official responded, saying people should not dismiss the economic anxieties of young Americans.
20: The Lionel Richie Earth, Wind & Fire concert set for last night in San Francisco was canceled just minutes before showtime. Promoters say a band member suffered a medical emergency but did not elaborate. Fans' tickets will be good for a rescheduled date.
21: Well, coming up, the $100 hot dog.
20: Whoa! Plus, the young man who went from Wendy's to Yale thanks to a little help from his bosses. How they changed his life.
38: All right, let's go!
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12: He used to be great.
13: I'm expecting you to help me train him, coach. 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
3: 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Hey.
20: Time to check the polls. We begin with a journey from fast food to the Ivy League.
21: Meet Feliz D'Souza. He worked at a Massachusetts Wendy's after coming to the U.S. from Brazil 10 years ago, and he just got accepted into Yale. Look at that smile.
20: Yeah, D'Souza had planned to go into construction after high school, but his bosses convinced him to stay at Wendy's, promising to set aside money for him to go to college. They put him through 2 years of community college, and now he's headed to Yale.
17: It changed my whole perspective about life and about what I could actually do because someone believed in me.
19: We saw a bright future in him, and so we wanted to help in any way we can.
20: D'Souza says his story reflects what the heart of the American dream looks like.
21: It really does.
20: Next, a $100 hot dog.
21: In this economy? It comes with way more than mustard and relish. The luxury dog is smothered in caviar in 24-karat edible gold flakes. It's being sold at VIP events in Florida. The Wall Street Journal says premium toppings and presentations are pushing hot dogs into the realm of haute cuisine.
20: From hot dogs to breakfast cereal, Kellogg says it will remove artificial dyes from all of its cereals by the end of this year, making the transition to natural colors and vegetable-based coloring. Health Secretary RFK Jr. has been among those pushing companies to make those changes to the cereals. Next, a funny place to do a Zoom meeting.
21: Truly, a politician from New Zealand joined her colleagues from her bathroom. She said that she was doing laundry, but things got even more awkward when someone appeared to be taking a shower right behind her. Interesting. Next, what some bears will do to get your food.
20: Yeah, visitors to a Tennessee mountain cabin found a mother and her cubs ransacking their car. The bears managed to break into the sunroof.
21: Well, some unusual traffic on this Indiana highway. 18 sheep got loose after a crash, started walking down the highway. Thankfully, no one was hurt. Sheep eventually rounded up.
20: Top headlines next.
22: My friends and I were young and rich. We had it all.
23: I totally agree.
22: Then the most magnetic person I'd ever seen walked into our lives.
23: The new guy likes you.
22: There's something very wrong with him.
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31: Game time, baby. 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
23: This is my dream.
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20: Checking more top stories, a New Mexico judge has ordered the parent company of Facebook and Instagram to pay $567 million after the company was found liable for contributing to the mental health crisis among young people. That's in addition to the $375 million a jury already ordered the company to pay.
21: President Trump says talks with Iran to reopen the Strait of Hormuz are, quote, moving along. And he's again pushing back on reports that the U.S. missile stockpiles are running dangerously low. Trump insisting the U.S. has plenty of munitions, and he's standing by Defense Secretary Pete Hegseth, denying they clashed over the issue.
20: Senator Mitch McConnell says he's now left rehab and will continue to recover at home. He was hospitalized in June before disclosing weeks later that he suffered a fall.
21: Automaker Ford has announced its new electric truck coming out next year will be called the Fathom. And the starting price for it is just over $28,000.
20: Today's weather, heat advisories for much of the country, showers in the upper Midwest, air quality alerts in the Northwest and the Rockies because of wildfire smoke.
21: Well, finally, a dream come true for one Ariana Grande fan.
20: She is a true super fan.
27: Can't bring the girl to the show. 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
30: Don't let the ponytail and Glinda microphone fool you. Daryl Potter is not an Ariana Grande super fan. His wife is.
20: What does Ariana Grande mean to you?
32: Oh God, how much time do you have?
30: Jess Potter has been going through chemotherapy since April after being diagnosed with Hodgkin lymphoma, a blood cancer. And as a gift to herself, she bought tickets to Ariana Grande's Eternal Sunshine tour. But after a bad reaction to her chemotherapy, Jess had to sell the tickets. Daryl did the next best thing. Ordered an Ari-inspired ponytail, a microphone, and attempted to put on a concert in their Rochester, New York living room.
27: This went way better.
20: Do you know any Ariana Grande songs by heart?
27: Beauty and the Beast.
30: Not exactly an Ariana Grande original, but she did sing that Disney song with John Legend for the 2017 Beauty and the Beast live-action remake. Still, Jess posting the performance on TikTok and waking up to millions of views the next day. And an invitation. Here's the message from REM Beauty, Grande's makeup brand, inviting the couple to one of the Boston concerts in their VIP suite, following up by sending Jess beauty products and a handwritten note from the pop star. But it didn't end there. The one last time singer said one more time. The next night, the couple was invited back by Grande's management team with front row seats.
33: The fact that, like, the story ends with, like, Ariana, it made so much sense that she's who picked me up from all of this, like, bad stuff.
20: And today, Jess has her last chemo treatment.
21: Good luck, Jess. That's your Good Morning America first look.
20: Have a great day.
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34: From ABC News, I'm Mike Dubusky. Meta, one of the biggest tech companies on the planet, is facing a major fine after losing a case in New Mexico having to do with how addictive social media can be and the effect it can have on young people's mental health. ABC's Sophie Flay has details.
30: In a landmark ruling, a New Mexico judge has ordered Meta, the parent company of Facebook and Instagram, to pay $567 million after the company was found liable for helping fuel the state's youth mental health crisis. That's in addition to the $375 million a jury ordered Meta to pay earlier in the case, bringing the total to nearly $1 billion.
34: Meta has promised to appeal. President Trump is pushing back on reports the war in Iran has depleted stocks of munitions, particularly air defense missiles. ABC's Louis Martinez says these Patriot missiles and THAAD missiles can take months or years to replace.
7: They take a long time to build. Sometimes an individual missile can take maybe 1 to 2 years to make, partly because there are so many companies that are involved. And I think there may be 400 companies that are involved in trying to make all the individual parts that go into a Patriot missile.
34: In a statement to ABC, the White House said, in part, the United States military has more than enough munitions, ammo, and stockpiles to serve all of President Trump's strategic goals and beyond. At least 6 people are dead and more than a dozen injured after a school shooting outside Bangkok. Police in Thailand have identified the suspect as a student who was killed in the incident. President Trump signing 2 new executive orders on birthright citizenship yesterday.
8: The new orders are far more narrow than Trump's first try at tackling the issue, when he sought to end citizenship for children of undocumented immigrants and temporary visa holders. The Supreme Court rejected that in June, citing the 14th Amendment, which grants citizenship to anyone born on American soil.
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34: Lingering delays this morning after that airspace closure over the Midwest yesterday afternoon. Hundreds of flights were unable to take off, and others were forced to divert due to an outage at a Minneapolis air traffic control facility. Flights in at least 9 states were impacted. ABC aviation contributor John Nance says, although the problem only lasted about 90 minutes, it'll take days to recover.
11: When this sort of thing occurs, they're kind of rebuilding the system. It's fairly rapid, but that 90-minute cutout of communications will make probably a day or two of disruption before everybody get back to normal.
34: The Minneapolis facility handles air traffic across more than 300,000 square miles. For the first time, scientists have used AI to create viruses that don't exist in nature.
12: A research paper in Thursday's journal Science says the AI-created virus was able to infect bacterial cells in a lab, but didn't use viruses that harm humans. Researchers trained the AI to predict DNA sequences, kind of like how ChatGPT predicts the next word in a sentence. On the plus side, it could solve genetic disorders and antibiotic-resistant infections. The downside? That a rogue researcher might create a bioweapon. Wayne Cabot, ABC News.
34: And Ford has announced its new electric truck coming out next year will be called the Fathom. The starting price, just over $28,000. The Fathom would be the first vehicle built on Ford's new universal electric vehicle platform. Mike Dubusky, ABC.
13: Customers' fear of fresh produce. The company's stock plunging 15%. The recalled lettuce came from Taylor Farms and was grown and processed in central Mexico, where about 2/3 of America's imported vegetables come from. Marler says he's sued Taylor Farms before.
14: I've had several outbreaks linked to Cyclospora with them, E. coli, and so, you know, I'm pretty familiar with them, and, you know, and here we are again.
13: The company pointing to its own tests, which they say found no contamination. Marler says there's a reason for that.
14: The reason why there usually are not positive tests is that people eat the evidence. I mean, that's how people get sick.
13: Marler believes the root of the problem is water quality.
14: Unpleasant as that may be to discuss right now, you know, this outbreak is, you know, essentially human sewage getting into our lettuce.
13: Taylor Farm says it invests hundreds of millions of dollars a year in food safety and says its water sources are tested for indicator organisms. Meanwhile, authorities are now tracking a salmonella outbreak linked to jalapenos from Mexico, which were supplied to restaurants and food service companies by Coast Citrus distributors. Sweetgreen has now joined Chipotle and Qdoba, saying they have proactively removed the peppers. 375 people across 27 states have gotten sick, and now a Minnesota woman is suing Chipotle, claiming 3 days after she ate a burrito bowl, she lost consciousness and her temperature reached 102 degrees. She says she was diagnosed with sepsis from salmonella complications. Chipotle did not immediately comment on the case.
0: And the U.S. imports billions of dollars in vegetables each year, but the FDA physically inspects only a small fraction of what crosses the border.
1: The Justice Department will now decide whether to seek charges against Dr. Anthony Fauci after a Senate committee voted to hold him in contempt of Congress. Fauci refused to answer questions during a hearing on his handling of the COVID pandemic. Senator Rand Paul claims Fauci should not be allowed to plead the fifth because he received a preemptive pardon from former President Biden. Fauci's lawyer calls the contempt referral meritless. Meanwhile, Republicans now say they've obtained the phone Fauci used during the pandemic to further examine his decision-making.
0: Well, after a setback at the Supreme Court, President Trump is revisiting the issue of birthright citizenship, signing two new executive orders. ABC's Karen Hua has the details. Karen, good morning to you.
8: Morgan, good morning. With his deputy chief of staff, Stephen Miller, behind him, President Trump signed two new executive orders. Already this morning, opponents are vowing to fight them in court. President Trump is taking another swing at birthright citizenship, 2 months after the Supreme Court struck down his first attempt.
2: We had a very unfortunate decision in the Supreme Court concerning birthright. People are building businesses around it. From wealthy people are building businesses around birthright citizenship. That's not the way it's supposed to work.
8: Trump signed two executive orders Thursday. Deputy Chief of Staff Stephen Miller, the architect of Trump's immigration policy, explained who will be ineligible for citizenship at birth.
4: Members of foreign terrorist organizations and large categories of people who lobby and act on behalf of foreign governments.
8: The second executive order signed by Trump targets so-called birth tourism.
4: The idea that people come here pretending to be a tourist, pretending to be a visitor, saying they want to go to Disneyland, they want to go visit a monument or go to a national park, but the real reason they're here is to have a child, to make that child an automatic citizen. So that practice of birth tourism is, as of the signing of this order, hereby banned.
8: The new orders are far more narrow than Trump's first try at tackling the issue, when he sought to end citizenship for children of undocumented immigrants and temporary visa holders. The Supreme Court rejected that in June, citing the 14th Amendment, which grants citizenship to anyone born on American soil. Now, the ACLU believes Trump's new executive orders are doomed to fail in court, saying, quote, any executive order that tries to rewrite birthright citizenship will meet the same fate as the last one. Sophie?
1: We'll have to see how that plays out. Karen, thank you. Beginning today, Puerto Rico is rationing water in major cities on the island because of a severe drought. More than 180,000 people will be without water for 48 hours. July was the driest month on record for San Juan.
0: Not so dry here. A fast-moving thunderstorm triggered this flash flooding near St. Petersburg, Florida. It's one of the many storms on the East Coast that caused travel delays. Let's check your Friday forecast.
6: Good morning. Still watching plenty of heat on the map. Couple storms over parts of the Great Lakes in the northern mid-Atlantic. Still watching the smoke issues in the northwest, not along the coast, basically from Spokane all the way into the northern plains down to Denver as well. Lots of heat in the west, although the northwest is getting a little easing of the heat over the weekend. Going to have some storms in the northeast during the afternoon hours, maybe into the New York City area. Lower humidity by Sunday, but it's still sizzling as we start the weekend. That's your forecast. I'm ABC News Senior Meteorologist Lee Goldberg. Have a great weekend.
1: Coming up, how artificial intelligence is being used to help create new viruses.
0: Also ahead, was it attempted murder? We hear from the man accused of cutting off a diver's oxygen supply during a dispute over lobsters.
1: And later, a fan suing the Yankees over what happened in the stands.
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35: I'm Selena Wang in Beijing for the historic Trump-Xi Summit. Wherever the story is, we'll take you there. You're watching ABC News Live.
20: In Oakland, California, a woman is in critical condition after being hit by a car. Police say a little boy was behind the wheel. They say two brothers, ages 7 and 4, took their parents' car while the parents were sleeping and lost control. The boys are okay. Earlier this week, police in Maryland say a 13-year-old was driving a stolen car when he caused a deadly crash. In Washington State, sheriff's deputies say they had to use a grappler to stop a reckless driver who they had been chasing for miles. The driver, crossing into oncoming traffic, ramming several cars. Officers quickly arrested her. No one was hurt.
21: Well, for the first time, scientists have used artificial intelligence to create a blueprint for viruses that don't even exist in nature. Researchers trained AI models to predict DNA sequences, and it resulted in viruses that could infect bacteria in a lab. The research could lead to new treatments for genetic diseases, but critics worry about the technology getting into the wrong hands.
20: Now to Florida. We're hearing from the man accused of cutting off a diver's oxygen supply during a dispute over lobsters. He's charged with attempted murder.
36: This is the moment of the confrontation.
37: You know why? You are childish as can be.
36: An apparent fight over a fishing spot during what's known as lobster mini season in South Florida.
37: We have a diver down there, you.
36: The man seen boarding that boat, 51-year-old Michael Simpson, who's charged with attempted murder, accused of cutting off the oxygen supply of a teenager who was diving at the time.
37: You wouldn't like that done to your kids, would you?
38: This is very serious matter that somebody would try and turn off someone's air tank while they're swimming, diving.
36: Simpson, appearing in court, says he intends to plead not guilty.
39: Please allow both sides to come out.
36: Court documents claim there was an argument over who got to that fishing spot first. Witnesses report they saw Simpson swim over to the air supply unit and intentionally turn it off. The teen was pulled to safety by someone on the boat who reported he was left gasping for air. But Simpson, speaking to ABC's Victor Oquendo, tells a different story.
39: It's all lies. It's simple.
36: He says it was the other group who became combative, and he believes one of them pulled the rope attached to the breathing device.
39: To portray myself as this animal or murderer that would turn off air for no reason, and it's been devastating.
20: Simpson claims the video shows only him and his son swimming to their boat. Members of the other group have not commented.
21: All right, we'll keep an eye on that story. Well, coming up here, a beauty pageant scandal. Miss North Carolina stripped of her crown.
20: Also ahead, why a $20 burrito has sparked a debate among Republicans about affordability.
40: Four up.
36: next week. This will be delicious.
0: It's time to rise and dine.
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36: GMA is hitting the road, America.
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36: From pancakes worth flipping over to waffles to burgers with a twist. Order up. Diners across America. Are we coming to the local diner in your town? Next week on...
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3: 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Tonight, Pamela Smart, the infamous case that had everyone talking.
40: It has sex, betrayal, and most importantly, murder.
41: A beautiful 22-year-old woman having an affair with a 16-year-old boy.
40: She told him that the only way we can be together is if you kill my husband.
3: And now, after 36 years in prison and a dramatic plea for a last chance at freedom, her emotional, stunning admission. 2020, tonight on ABC and stream on Disney Plus and Hulu.
36: Inviting.
20: Back now with the New York Yankees facing a $10 million lawsuit from a fan who was hit in the head by a bat during the game. She was sitting behind a screen, but the bat slipped out of the batter's hands, then flew over that screen. She says she suffered a brain injury. No response yet from the Yankees. A shakeup in the world of beauty pageants. Miss North Carolina has been stripped of her crown ahead of the Miss USA competition. Officials point to a previous social media post made by 27-year-old Brittany Boltonhouse. The organization says it does not tolerate racism or homophobia. Boltonhouse has not commented, but the organization says she apologized. We turn now to the debate over a $20 burrito, sparking a discussion about inflation and affordability in America. All of this just months ahead of the consequential midterm elections. And now Vice President J.D. Vance among those chiming in.
42: It's the tweet that set off a political debate over the price of burritos.
43: We're going to bring you up to speed on the great burrito debate of 2026.
42: A spokesperson at Turning Point USA spilled the beans, posting that a college student recently complained to him about the rising cost of food, telling him a burrito shouldn't cost $20. That post hit a nerve among conservatives, discussing food prices, which are up more than 4% since President Trump took office.
44: A burrito shouldn't cost $20. How is the kid wrong? Prices are out of control. People can't afford it. It's undeniable. Just undeniable.
42: President Trump has insisted that prices are coming down, but even some of his own supporters are raising concern, like this person whose email was read on the Charlie Kirk Show.
45: We have five kids. Groceries are unaffordable. I am a Trump guy, but he is not turning this around. Doesn't matter how often he brags about eggs.
42: Others say young people should stop complaining. Republican Congressman Dan Crenshaw posted, "Stop whining. Get a job. Eat ramen like the rest of us did in college." Conservative columnist Mark Thiessen wrote, "Cry me a river. The burritos in the college cafeteria are included in your meal plan," saying that a burrito only costs $20, quote, "when you buy it on DoorDash." Vice President J.D. Vance taking the student side and firing back at Thiessen, saying, "I'm surprised to hear Mark say this. If you've ever met him in person, it's quite obvious the man has never missed a burrito."
20: a former Trump campaign official responded, saying people should not dismiss the economic anxieties of young Americans. The Lionel Richie Earth, Wind & Fire concert set for last night in San Francisco was canceled just minutes before showtime. Promoters say a band member suffered a medical emergency but did not elaborate. Fans' tickets will be good for a rescheduled date. Well, coming up, the $100 hot dog.
36: Whoa! Plus, the young man who went from Wendy's to Yale thanks to a little help from his bosses. How they changed his life.
0: Tonight, the growing concern over America's depleted missile stockpile. Does this make the U.S. more vulnerable? Plus, the talks to open the Strait of Hormuz and Iran's potential demands on the U.S. World News Tonight with David Muir is the number one newscast in America.
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8: Most people know me from Vanderpump Rules, but I'm a mom, a wife, a podcaster. 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
36: Check the polls. We begin with a journey from fast food to the Ivy League.
20: Meet Feliz D'Souza. He worked at a Massachusetts Wendy's after coming to the U.S. from Brazil 10 years ago, and he just got accepted into Yale. Look at that smile.
36: D'Souza had planned to go into construction after high school, but his bosses convinced him to stay at Wendy's, promising to set aside money for him to go to college. They put him through 2 years of community college, and now he's headed to Yale.
32: He changed my whole perspective about life and about what I could actually do because someone believed in me.
35: We saw a bright future in him, and so we wanted to help in any way we can.
36: D'Souza says his story reflects what the heart of the American dream looks like.
20: It really does.
36: Next, a $100 hot dog.
20: In this economy? Well, it comes with way more than mustard and relish. The luxury dog is smothered in caviar and 24-karat edible gold flakes. It's being sold at VIP events in Florida. The Wall Street Journal says premium toppings and presentations are pushing hot dogs into the realm of haute cuisine.
36: From hot dogs to breakfast cereal, Kellogg says it will remove artificial dyes from all of its cereals by the end of this year, making the transition to natural colors and vegetable-based coloring. Health Secretary RFK Jr. has been among those pushing companies to make those changes to the cereals. Next, a funny place to do a Zoom meeting.
20: Truly, a politician from New Zealand joined her colleagues from her bathroom. She said that she was doing laundry, but things got even more awkward when someone appeared to be taking a shower right behind her. Interesting. Next, what some bears will do to get your food.
36: Yeah, visitors to a Tennessee mountain cabin found a mother and her cubs ransacking their car. The bears managed to break into the sunroof.
20: Well, some unusual traffic on this Indiana highway. 18 sheep got loose after a crash, started walking down the highway. Thankfully, no one was hurt. Sheep eventually rounded up.
36: Top headlines next.
37: You shouldn't be trying to steal my house.
38: Get out of my house.
39: I live here. Police is on the way.
37: No, you don't.
39: Police is on the way.
46: And that's when the squatter standoff started.
37: Get out of my house. Get out of my house.
0: you could walk into your home, find someone sitting on your couch, and you would have no right to ask them to leave.
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9: Be careful, will you? 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
12: If y'all can see past my mistakes, I promise you I'll give you everything I got.
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20: Checking more top stories, a New Mexico judge has ordered the parent company of Facebook and Instagram to pay $567 million after the company was found liable for contributing to the mental health crisis among young people. That's in addition to the $375 million a jury already ordered the company to pay.
33: President Trump says talks with Iran to reopen the Strait of Hormuz are, quote, moving along. And he's again pushing back on reports that the U.S. missile stockpiles are running dangerously low. Trump insisting the U.S. has plenty of munitions, and he's standing by Defense Secretary Pete Hegseth, denying they clashed over the issue.
20: Senator Mitch McConnell says he's now left rehab and will continue to recover at home. He was hospitalized in June before disclosing weeks later that he had suffered a fall.
33: Automaker Ford has announced its new electric truck coming out next year will be called the Fathom. The starting price for it is just over $28,000.
20: Today's weather, heat advisories for much of the country, showers in the upper Midwest, air quality alerts in the Northwest and the Rockies because of wildfire smoke.
33: Well, finally, a dream come true for one Ariana Grande fan.
20: She is a true super fan.
34: Can't bring the crown to the show. Bring the show to the girl.
36: Don't let the ponytail and Glinda microphone fool you. Daryl Potter is not an Ariana Grande super fan. His wife is.
20: What does Ariana Grande mean to you?
38: Oh, God, how much time do you have?
36: Jess Potter has been going through chemotherapy since April after being diagnosed with Hodgkin lymphoma, a blood cancer. And as a gift to herself, she bought tickets to Ariana Grande's Eternal Sunshine tour. But after a bad reaction to her chemotherapy, Jess had to sell the tickets. Daryl did the next best thing. Ordered an Ari-inspired ponytail, a microphone, and attempted to put on a concert in their Rochester, New York living room.
34: This went way better.
20: Do you know any Ariana Grande songs by heart?
34: Beauty and the Beast.
36: Not exactly an Ariana Grande original, but she did sing that Disney song with John Legend for the 2017 Beauty and the Beast live-action remake. Still, Jess posting the performance on TikTok and waking up to millions of views the next day. And an invitation. Here's the message from R.E.M. Beauty, Grande's makeup brand, inviting the couple to one of the Boston concerts in their VIP suite, following up by sending Jess beauty products and a handwritten note from the pop star. But it didn't end there. The one last time singer said one more time. The next night, the couple was invited back by Grande's management team with front row seats.
38: The fact that, like, the story ends with, like, Ariana, it made so much sense that she's who picked me up from all of this, like, bad stuff.
20: And today, Jess has her last chemo treatment.
33: Good luck, Jess. That's your Good Morning America first look.
20: Have a great day.
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36: Right now on Good Morning America First Look, a judge's order against the parent company of Facebook and Instagram, holding the company responsible for the mental health crisis among young people. Travel trouble, the equipment outage blamed for grounding flights across the Midwest, and in the East, the storms causing major travel delays. Concerns about food safety after illnesses tied to lettuce and peppers. Another food chain pulling jalapenos.
0: ABC News, I'm Mike Dubosky. Meta is now on the hook for nearly $1 billion in fines from the state of New Mexico, a court leveling a $567 million fine on that social media giant. That's in addition to an earlier $375 million penalty. It all comes after Meta lost that landmark case that accused it of creating unsafe platforms.
36: Most of the money will go toward mental health and addiction treatment services. The case stems from a lawsuit by New Mexico's attorney general, accusing Meta of misleading the public about the safety of its platforms and failing to protect children from online predators.
0: Meta is vowing to appeal. The White House tells ABC News the U.S. military has enough munitions to sustain any of President Trump's aims in the Middle East and beyond. That's after reports the war in Iran had depleted the country's supply of air defense weaponry. And the president signing two executive orders narrowing the scope of birthright citizenship yesterday. This is ABC News.
36: Mark ruling. A New Mexico judge has ordered Meta, the parent company of Facebook and Instagram, to pay $567 million after the company was found liable for helping fuel the state's youth mental health crisis. That's in addition to the $375 million a jury ordered Meta to pay earlier in the case, bringing the total to nearly $1 billion. Most of the money will go toward mental health and addiction treatment services. The case stems from a lawsuit by New Mexico's attorney general, accusing Meta of misleading the public about the safety of its platforms and failing to protect children from online predators.
2: In every one of the documents that we've gone through, Meta saw what was happening to kids.
36: Meta's lawyers pushed back.
7: Meta isn't hiding anything about the risks of the platforms. It discloses them everywhere.
36: The ruling says Meta intentionally used features such as endless scrolling, autoplay, notifications, and content recommendations to keep users on its platforms longer. Finding those features played a role in higher rates of depression, eating disorders, and suicide risk among young people. The court also said the platforms contributed to child sexual exploitation.
13: What the judge is saying is

0: We remain confident in our record of protecting teens online.
1: The judge also ordered Meta to implement more safeguards for kids.
2: Planes will once again be flying across the Midwest today after the airspace was shut down late yesterday. The FAA blames an equipment outage at the Air Traffic Control Center in Minneapolis, which handles the air traffic across 300,000 square miles. Now, delays are expected to linger through this morning.
1: We're learning more about the man charged with arson in connection with one of the devastating wildfires burning around Spokane, Washington. Authorities say the suspect now admits to setting 25 fires in the last year. He previously served prison time for killing his father. A mental evaluation has now been requested for him. Meanwhile, more than 900 homes and buildings have burned in the Spokane fires.
2: All right, we turn now to concerns about food safety after illnesses tied to lettuce and peppers. There is some encouraging news.
3: This morning, health officials in Michigan, the epicenter of the parasite outbreak linked to lettuce, say it's okay to eat bag salad again. They say the contaminated produce is likely no longer available for consumption. But food safety attorney Bill Marler, who has litigated outbreaks for more than 30 years, says it should have never gotten this far.
4: This outbreak should have been caught a month and a half ago.
3: And many Americans are still concerned. The salad chain Sweetgreen, which was never linked to the outbreak, just slashed its sales forecast for the year, blaming customers' fear of fresh produce. The company's stock plunging 15%. The recalled lettuce came from Taylor Farms and was grown and processed in central Mexico, where about two-thirds of America's imported vegetables come from. Marler says he's sued Taylor Farms before.
4: I've had several outbreaks linked to Cyclospora with them, E. coli. And so, I'm pretty familiar with them. And here we are again.
3: The company pointing to its own tests, which they say found no contamination. Marler says there's a reason for that.
4: The reason why there usually are not positive tests is that people eat the evidence. I mean, that's how people get sick.
3: Marler believes the root of the problem is water quality.
4: Unpleasant as that may be to discuss right now, this outbreak is essentially human sewage getting into our lettuce.
3: Taylor Farms says it invests hundreds of millions of dollars a year in food safety and says its water sources are tested for indicator organisms. Meanwhile, authorities are now tracking a salmonella outbreak linked to jalapenos from Mexico, which were supplied to restaurants and food service companies by Coast Citrus distributors. Sweetgreen has now joined Chipotle and Qdoba, saying they have proactively removed the peppers. 375 people across 27 states have gotten sick. And now a Minnesota woman is suing Chipotle, claiming 3 days after she ate a burrito bowl, she lost consciousness and her temperature reached 102 degrees. She says she was diagnosed with sepsis from salmonella complications. Chipotle did not immediately comment on the case.
2: And the U.S. imports billions of dollars in vegetables each year, but the FDA physically inspects only a small fraction of what crosses the border.
1: The Justice Department will now decide whether to seek charges against Dr. Anthony Fauci after a Senate committee voted to hold him in contempt of Congress. Fauci refused to answer questions during a hearing on his handling of the COVID pandemic. Senator Rand Paul claims Fauci should not be allowed to plead the fifth because he received a preemptive pardon from former President Biden. Fauci's lawyer calls the contempt referral meritless. Meanwhile, Republicans now say they've obtained the phone Fauci used during the pandemic to further examine his decision-making.
2: Well, after a setback at the Supreme Court, President Trump is revisiting the issue of birthright citizenship, signing two new executive orders. ABC's Karen Hua has the details. Karen, good morning to you.
5: Morgan, good morning. With his deputy chief of staff, Stephen Miller, behind him, President Trump signed two new executive orders. Already this morning, opponents are vowing to fight them in court. President Trump is taking another swing at birthright citizenship, 2 months after the Supreme Court struck down his first attempt.
6: We had a very unfortunate decision in the Supreme Court concerning birthright. People are building businesses around it. From wealthy people are building businesses around birthright citizenship. That's not the way it's supposed to work.
5: Trump signed two executive orders Thursday. Deputy Chief of Staff Stephen Miller, the architect of Trump's immigration policy, explained who will be ineligible for citizenship at birth.
7: Members of foreign terrorist organizations and large categories of people who lobby and act on behalf of foreign governments.
5: The second executive order signed by Trump targets so-called birth tourism.
7: The idea that people come here pretending to be a tourist, pretending to be a visitor, saying they want to go to Disneyland, they

0: want to go visit a monument or go to a national park, but the real reason they're here is to have a child, to make that child an automatic citizen. So that practice of birth tourism is, as of the signing of this order, hereby banned.
1: The new orders are far more narrow than Trump's first try at tackling the issue, when he sought to end citizenship for children of undocumented immigrants and temporary visa holders. The Supreme Court rejected that in June, citing the 14th Amendment, which grants citizenship to anyone born on American soil. Now, the ACLU believes Trump's new executive orders are doomed to fail in court, saying, quote, any executive order that tries to rewrite birthright citizenship will meet the same fate as the last one. Sophie?
2: We'll have to see how that plays out. Karen, thank you. Beginning today, Puerto Rico is rationing water in major cities on the island because of a severe drought. More than 180,000 people will be without water for 48 hours. July was the driest month on record for San Juan.
3: Not so dry here. A fast-moving thunderstorm triggered this flash flooding near St. Petersburg, Florida. It's one of the many storms on the East Coast that caused travel delays. Let's check your Friday forecast.
4: Good morning. Still watching plenty of heat on the map. Couple storms over parts of the Great Lakes in the northern mid-Atlantic. Still watching the smoke issues in the northwest, not along the coast, basically from Spokane all the way into the northern plains down to Denver as well. Lots of heat in the west, although the northwest is getting a little easing of the heat over the weekend. Going to have some storms in the northeast during the afternoon hours, maybe into the New York City area. Lower humidity by Sunday, but it's still sizzling as we start the weekend. That's your forecast. I'm ABC News Senior Meteorologist Lee Goldberg. Have a great weekend.
2: Coming up, how artificial intelligence is being used to help create new viruses.
3: Also ahead, was it attempted murder? We hear from the man accused of cutting off a diver's oxygen supply during a dispute over lobsters.
2: And later, a fan suing the Yankees over what happened in the stands.
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6: 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We're tracking several stories breaking this evening. In the flood zone, the painstaking search for the missing continues.
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7: So impressive.
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7: Your testimony was so critical to Epstein's arrest. 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
16: Reporting from Albania, I'm Patrick Reval. 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
2: In Oakland, California, a woman is in critical condition after being hit by a car. Police say a little boy was behind the wheel. They say two brothers, ages 7 and 4, took their parents' car while the parents were sleeping and lost control. The boys are okay. Earlier this week, police in Maryland say a 13-year-old was driving a stolen car when he caused a deadly crash. In Washington State, sheriff's deputies say they had to use a grappler to stop a reckless driver who they had been chasing for miles. The driver, crossing into oncoming traffic, ramming several cars. Officers quickly arrested her. No one was hurt.
3: Well, for the first time, scientists have used artificial intelligence to create a blueprint for viruses that don't even exist in nature. Researchers trained AI models to predict DNA sequences, and it resulted in viruses that could infect bacteria in a lab. The research could lead to new treatments for genetic diseases, but critics worry about the technology getting into the wrong hands.
2: Now to Florida. We're hearing from the man accused of cutting off a diver's oxygen supply during a dispute over lobsters. He's charged with attempted murder.
8: This is the moment of the confrontation.
9: You know what? You are childish as can be.
8: An apparent fight over a fishing spot during what's known as lobster mini season in South Florida.
9: We have a diver down there, you.
8: The man seen boarding that boat, 51-year-old Michael Simpson, who's charged with attempted murder, accused of cutting off the oxygen supply of a teenager who was diving at the time.
9: You wouldn't like that done to your kids, would you?
10: This is very serious matter that somebody would try and turn off someone's air tank while they're swimming, diving.
8: Simpson, appearing in court, says he intends to plead not guilty.
13: Please allow both sides to come out.
8: Court documents claim there was an argument over who got to that fishing spot first. Witnesses report they saw Simpson swim over to the air supply unit and intentionally turn it off. The teen was pulled to safety by someone on the boat who reported he was left gasping for air. But Simpson, speaking to ABC's Victor Oquendo, tells a different story.
17: It's all lies. It's simple.
8: He says it was the other group who became combative, and he believes one of them pulled the rope attached to the breathing device.
17: To portray myself as this animal or murderer that would turn off air for no reason, and it's been devastating.
2: Simpson claims the video shows only him and his son swimming to their boat. Members of the other group have not commented.
3: All right, we'll keep an eye on that story. Well, coming up here, a beauty pageant scandal. Miss North Carolina stripped of her crown.
2: Also ahead, why a $20 burrito has sparked a debate among Republicans about affordability.
9: You shouldn't be trying to steal my house.
18: Get out of my house.
19: I live here. Police is on the way.
9: No, you don't.
19: Police is on the way.
20: And that's when the squatter standoff started.
9: Get out of my house. Get out of my house.
21: You could walk into your home, find someone sitting on your couch, and you would have no right to ask them to leave.
9: Being arrested.
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9: For being in my own home.
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34: 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The suspect is female, white, late 20s.
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40: Now more than ever, America needs a laugh.
41: This guy's kind of cute.
42: Hey, little guy.
40: Oh. Idiots. Now in theaters.
43: Kurt!
40: These troopers.
44: This is the second time you've tried to kill Farva in a week.
40: Are reporting for duty.
45: No new info on the guy who did it.
46: Oh, so it couldn't have been a woman?
47: Yeah. Sexist!
46: Non-sexist.
47: Women could be criminals.
48: You ever see Ocean's 8?
47: I'm not.
40: Super Troopers 3, rated R. Meow play only in theaters.
3: Back now with the New York Yankees facing a $10 million lawsuit from a fan who was hit in the head by a bat during the game. She was sitting behind a screen, but the bat slipped out of the batter's hands, then flew over that screen. She says she suffered a brain injury. No response yet from the Yankees.
0: A shakeup in the world of beauty pageants. Miss North Carolina has been stripped of her crown ahead of the Miss USA competition. Officials point to a previous social media post made by 27-year-old Brittany Boltonhouse. The organization says it does not tolerate racism or homophobia. Boltonhouse has not commented, but the organization says she apologized.
3: We turn now to the debate over a $20 burrito, sparking a discussion about inflation and affordability in America. All of this just months ahead of the consequential midterm elections. And now Vice President J.D. Vance among those chiming in.
1: It's the tweet that set off a political debate over the price of burritos.
2: We're going to bring you up to speed on the great burrito debate of 2026.
1: A spokesperson at Turning Point USA spilled the beans, posting that a college student recently complained to him about the rising cost of food, telling him a burrito shouldn't cost $20. That post hit a nerve among conservatives, discussing food prices, which are up more than 4% since President Trump took office.
4: A burrito shouldn't cost $20. How is the kid wrong? Prices are out of control. People can't afford it. It's undeniable. Just undeniable.
1: President Trump has insisted that prices are coming down, but even some of his own supporters are raising concern, like this person whose email was read on the Charlie Kirk Show.
5: We have five kids. Groceries are unaffordable. I am a Trump guy, but he is not turning this around. Doesn't matter how often he brags about eggs.
1: Others say young people should stop complaining. Republican Congressman Dan Crenshaw posted, "Stop whining. Get a job. Eat ramen like the rest of us did in college." Conservative columnist Mark Thiessen wrote, "Cry me a river. The burritos in the college cafeteria are included in your meal plan," saying that a burrito only costs $20, quote, "when you buy it on DoorDash." Vice President J.D. Vance taking the student side and firing back at Thiessen, saying, "I'm surprised to hear Mark say this. If you've ever met him in person, it's quite obvious the man has never missed a burrito."
3: A former Trump campaign official responded, saying people should not dismiss the economic anxieties of young Americans.
0: The Lionel Richie Earth, Wind & Fire concert set for last night in San Francisco was canceled just minutes before showtime. Promoters say a band member suffered a medical emergency but did not elaborate. Fans' tickets will be good for a rescheduled date.
3: Well, coming up, the $100 hot dog.
0: Whoa! Plus, the young man who went from Wendy's to Yale thanks to a little help from his bosses. How they changed his life.
6: All across America.
7: Good morning.
8: Hello.
6: Wherever we are.
7: Welcome. It's good to be home.
6: It feels like home.

0: GMA.
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0: And the day ahead.
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7: Wow! This is breathtaking.
8: Whoa! That is pretty amazing.
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13: Time to check the polls. We begin with a journey from fast food to the Ivy League.
14: Meet Feliz D'Souza. He worked at a Massachusetts Wendy's after coming to the U.S. from Brazil 10 years ago, and he just got accepted into Yale. Look at that smile.
13: D'Souza had planned to go into construction after high school, but his bosses convinced him to stay at Wendy's, promising to set aside money for him to go to college. They put him through 2 years of community college, and now he's headed to Yale.
15: It changed my whole perspective about life and about what I could actually do because someone believed in me.
16: We saw a bright future in him, and so we wanted to help in any way we can.
13: D'Souza says his story reflects what the heart of the American dream looks like.
14: It really does.
13: Next, a $100 hot dog.
14: In this economy? Well, it comes with way more than mustard and relish. The luxury dog is smothered in caviar and 24-karat edible gold flakes. It's being sold at VIP events in Florida. The Wall Street Journal says premium toppings and presentations are pushing hot dogs into the realm of haute cuisine.
13: From hot dogs to breakfast cereal, Kellogg says it will remove artificial dyes from all of its cereals by the end of this year, making the transition to natural colors and vegetable-based coloring. Health Secretary RFK Jr. has been among those pushing companies to make those changes to the cereals. Next, a funny place to do a Zoom meeting.
14: Truly, a politician from New Zealand joined her colleagues from her bathroom. She said that she was doing laundry, but things got even more awkward when someone appeared to be taking a shower right behind her. Interesting. Next, what some bears will do to get your food.
13: Yeah, visitors to a Tennessee mountain cabin found a mother and her cubs ransacking their car. The bears managed to break into the sunroof.
14: Well, some unusual traffic on this Indiana highway. 18 sheep got loose after a crash, started walking down the highway. Thankfully, no one was hurt. Sheep eventually rounded up.
13: Top headlines next.
17: I met Joel. He was tall, handsome, magnetic. I knew I met the man I'm going to marry. My mom said, Jesus Christ, Caroline, it better not be a cop.
18: He was the family man, devoted father.
19: He was super cop.
17: And then one day, I got a text. I had no idea the lie that he was living.
18: He knew something wasn't right.
17: He had a severe sex addiction.
20: He was clocking in and then going to have sex with people.
18: In his cop car while on duty.
21: Who did you have sex with? Why can't you just be honest?
22: I am being honest.
18: I was shocked my dad could do something so stupid.
17: Banging on the door.
23: Man to man, stay away from my wife.
24: You're throwing your family away over this.
17: He looked at me and said, if I were in your shoes, I'd run.
18: And then things got really bad.
17: It was a betrayal that is just another level.
25: Betrayal. Dirty secrets.
26: I decided it's my alpha day. I need to send a message that says I am hyper competent.
27: Someone bring a gurney.
26: I don't need anyone's help.
28: What have you done?
26: And I don't love strip clubs, but I can sit at the bar and eat wings.
29: Are you willing to sacrifice everything for this job?
30: Gotta stay focused.
31: Yeah.
32: Fox Hollow
0: show is like a killing field.
1: When the documentary came out, we immediately began getting leads. There is another suspect, and it wasn't Mark Goodyear.
2: We're so close to solving this. We just need the one person who connects everything.
3: So when I interview Mark this time, what should I ask him?
1: Ask him if he'll talk to me.
13: Checking more top stories, a New Mexico judge has ordered the parent company of Facebook and Instagram to pay $567 million after the company was found liable for contributing to the mental health crisis among young people. That's in addition to the $375 million a jury already ordered the company to pay.
14: President Trump says talks with Iran to reopen the Strait of Hormuz are, quote, moving along. And he's again pushing back on reports that the U.S. missile stockpiles are running dangerously low. Trump insisting the U.S. has plenty of munitions, and he's standing by Defense Secretary Pete Hegseth, denying they clashed over the issue.
13: Senator Mitch McConnell says he's now left rehab and will continue to recover at home. He was hospitalized in June before disclosing weeks later that he suffered a fall.
14: Automaker Ford has announced its new electric truck coming out next year will be called the Fathom. And the starting price for it is just over $28,000.
13: Today's weather, heat advisories for much of the country, showers in the upper Midwest, air quality alerts in the Northwest and the Rockies because of wildfire smoke.
14: Well, finally, a dream come true for one Ariana Grande fan.
13: She is a true super fan.
5: Can't bring the crown to the show. Bring the show to the girl.
6: Don't let the ponytail and Glinda microphone fool you. Daryl Potter is not an Ariana Grande super fan. His wife is.
7: What does Ariana Grande mean to you?
8: Oh God, how much time do you have?
6: Jess Potter has been going through chemotherapy since April after being diagnosed with Hodgkin lymphoma, a blood cancer. And as a gift to herself, she bought tickets to Ariana Grande's Eternal Sunshine tour. But after a bad reaction to her chemotherapy, Jess had to sell the tickets. Daryl did the next best thing. Ordered an Ari-inspired ponytail, a microphone, and attempted to put on a concert in their Rochester, New York living room.
5: This went way better.
7: Do you know any Ariana Grande songs by heart?
5: Beauty and the Beast.
6: Not exactly an Ariana Grande original, but she did sing that Disney song with John Legend for the 2017 Beauty and the Beast live-action remake. Still, Jess posting the performance on TikTok and waking up to millions of views the next day. And an invitation. Here's the message from R.E.M. Beauty, Grande's makeup brand, inviting the couple to one of the Boston concerts in their VIP suite, following up by sending Jess beauty products and a handwritten note from the pop star. But it didn't end there. The one last time singer said one more time. The next night, the couple was invited back by Grande's management team with front row seats.
8: The fact that, like, the story ends with, like, Ariana, it made so much sense that she's who picked me up from all of this, like, bad stuff.
13: And today, Jess has her last chemo treatment.
14: Good luck, Jess. That's your Good Morning America first look.
13: Have a great day.
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9: From ABC News... I'm Mike Debusky. Nearly $1 billion in fines are now being leveled at Meta, the parent company of Facebook and Instagram. Late yesterday, a judge in New Mexico ordered the social media company to pay $567 million on top of an earlier $375 million fine. ABC's Sophie Flay says it comes after the state won a case against Meta, which accused it of failing to protect children from online predators and designing intentionally addictive features.
6: Meta vowed to appeal, writing, "We work hard to keep people safe on our platforms and have been transparent about the challenges of identifying and removing bad actors and harmful content. We remain confident in our record of protecting teens online."
9: Health officials in Michigan now say it's safe to eat bagged salads again after the state found itself at the center of the cyclosporiasis outbreak connected to contaminated lettuce from Taylor Farms. Food safety advocate and lawyer Bill Marler.
19: Unpleasant as that may be to discuss right now, you know, this outbreak is, you know, essentially human sewage getting into our lettuce.
9: Taylor Farm says it spends hundreds of millions of dollars on food safety and runs checks on its water sources. President Trump signing two major executive orders having to do with birthright citizenship yesterday.
14: Deputy Chief of Staff Stephen Miller, the architect of Trump's immigration policy, explained who will be ineligible for citizenship at birth.
10: Members of foreign terrorist organizations and large categories of people who lobby and act on behalf of foreign governments.
14: The second executive order signed by Trump targets so-called birth tourism.
9: ABC's Karen Y comes after an earlier executive order limiting birthright citizenship was thrown out by the Supreme Court. And later this morning, the Bureau of Labor Statistics releases its non-farm payrolls report with 83,000 jobs expected to be added in July. You're listening to ABC News.
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9: The debate over flock cameras continues. Lawmakers in Connecticut are now considering a moratorium on those automated license plate readers, which scan plates, logging the vehicle time and location in a searchable database. Democratic State Senator Bob Duff wants to pause the installation of more cameras to assess how far the technology has spread in Connecticut, citing privacy concerns.
15: The issue is that just continue to keep proliferating, and they keep springing up like dandelions in the spring.
9: Flock CEO says the devices help solve serious crimes and protect communities. Louisiana's health officials now say there have been 9 reported cases of flesh-eating bacteria and 5 deaths. Normally, there's about 7 cases and 1 death by this point in the year. The state's health department says all 9 cases were associated with wounds exposed to seawater and that all patients had underlying health conditions. Wildfires continue to plague the Pacific Northwest, particularly around Spokane, Washington. County Sheriff John Knowles says toxic fumes in the area mean evacuation orders will remain in place for the immediate future.
16: And I'll set an expectation right now, going forward, for us to get those burned and immediately affected areas safe for people to come in is going to be weeks.
9: Tens of thousands of residents around Spokane have been displaced. Court documents say the arson suspect, Aaron Farinacci, admitted to setting at least 25 fires in the area. Mike Dubusky.
20: Farmers fear of fresh produce. The company's stock plunging 15%. The recalled lettuce came from Taylor Farms and was grown and processed in central Mexico, where about 2/3 of America's imported vegetables come from. Marler says he's sued Taylor Farms before.
19: I've had several outbreaks linked to Cyclospora with them, E. coli. And so, you know, I'm pretty familiar with them. And, you know, and here we are again.
20: The company pointing to its own tests, which they say found no contamination. Marler says there's a reason for that.
19: The reason why there usually are not positive tests is that people eat the evidence. I mean, that's how people get sick.
20: Marler believes the root of the problem is water quality.
19: Unpleasant as that may be to discuss right now, you know, this outbreak is, you know, essentially human sewage getting into our lettuce.
20: Taylor Farm says it invests hundreds of millions of dollars a year in food safety and says its water sources are tested for indicator organisms. Meanwhile, authorities are now tracking a salmonella outbreak linked to jalapenos from Mexico, which were supplied to restaurants and food service companies by Coast Citrus distributors. Sweetgreen has now joined Chipotle and Qdoba, saying they have proactively removed the peppers. 375 people across 27 states have gotten sick, and now a Minnesota woman is suing Chipotle, claiming 3 days after she ate a burrito bowl, she lost consciousness and her temperature reached 102 degrees. She says she was diagnosed with sepsis from salmonella complications. Chipotle did not immediately comment on the case.
17: And the U.S. imports billions of dollars in vegetables each year, but the FDA physically inspects only a small fraction of what crosses the border.
18: The Justice Department will now decide whether to seek charges against Dr. Anthony Fauci after a Senate committee voted to hold him in contempt of Congress. Fauci refused to answer questions during a hearing on his handling of the COVID pandemic. Senator Rand Paul claims Fauci should not be allowed to plead the fifth because he received a preemptive pardon from former President Biden. Fauci's lawyer calls the contempt referral meritless. Meanwhile, Republicans now say they've obtained the phone Fauci used during the pandemic to further examine his decision making.
17: Well, after a setback at the Supreme Court, President Trump is revisiting the issue of birthright citizenship, signing two new executive orders. ABC's Karen Hua has the details. Karen, good morning to you.
30: Morgan, good morning. With his deputy chief of staff, Stephen Miller, behind him, President Trump signed two new executive orders. Already this morning, opponents are vowing to fight them in court. President Trump is taking another swing at birthright citizenship, 2 months after the Supreme Court struck down his first attempt.
21: We had a very unfortunate decision in the Supreme Court concerning birthright. People are building businesses around it. From wealthy people are building businesses around birthright citizenship. That's not the way it's supposed to work.
30: Trump signed two executive orders Thursday. Deputy Chief of Staff Stephen Miller, the architect of Trump's immigration policy, explained who will be ineligible for citizenship at birth.
10: Members of foreign terrorist organizations and large categories of people who lobby and act on behalf of foreign governments.
30: The second executive order signed by Trump targets so-called birth tourism.
10: The idea that people come here pretending to be a tourist, pretending to be a visitor, saying they want to go to Disneyland, they want to go visit a monument or go to a national park, but the real reason they're here is to have a child, to make that child an automatic citizen. So that practice of birth tourism is, as of the signing of this order, hereby banned.
30: The new orders are far more narrow than Trump's first try at tackling the issue, when he sought to end citizenship for children of undocumented immigrants and temporary visa holders. The Supreme Court rejected that in June, citing the 14th Amendment, which grants citizenship to anyone born on American soil. Now, the ACLU believes Trump's new executive orders are doomed to fail in court, saying, quote, any executive order that tries to rewrite birthright citizenship will meet the same fate as the last one. Sophie?
18: We'll have to see how that plays out. Karen, thank you. Beginning today, Puerto Rico is rationing water in major cities on the island because of a severe drought. More than 180,000 people will be without water for 48 hours. July was the driest month on record for San Juan.
17: Not so dry here. A fast-moving thunderstorm triggered this flash flooding near St. Petersburg, Florida. It's one of the many storms on the East Coast that caused travel delays. Let's check your Friday forecast.
22: Good morning. Still watching plenty of heat on the map. Couple storms over parts of the Great Lakes in the northern mid-Atlantic. Still watching the smoke issues in the northwest, not along the coast, basically from Spokane all the way into the northern plains down to Denver as well. Lots of heat in the west, although the northwest is getting a little easing of the heat over the weekend. Going to have some storms in the northeast during the afternoon hours, maybe into the New York City area. Lower humidity by Sunday, but it's still sizzling as we start the weekend. That's your forecast. I'm ABC News Senior Meteorologist Lee Goldberg. Have a great weekend.
18: Coming up, how artificial intelligence is being used to help create new viruses.
17: Also ahead, was it attempted murder? We hear from the man accused of cutting off a diver's oxygen supply during a dispute over lobsters.
18: And later, a fan suing the Yankees over what happened in the stands.
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14: Reporting from the Natchez Steamboat, commemorating America's 250th birthday, I'm Lindsay Davis. Wherever the story is, we'll take you there. You're streaming ABC News Live.
15: In Oakland, California, a woman is in critical condition after being hit by a car. Police say a little boy was behind the wheel. They say two brothers, ages 7 and 4, took their parents' car while the parents were sleeping and lost control. The boys are okay. Earlier this week, police in Maryland say a 13-year-old was driving a stolen car when he caused a deadly crash. In Washington State, sheriff's deputies say they had to use a grappler to stop a reckless driver who they had been chasing for miles. The driver, crossing into oncoming traffic, ramming several cars. Officers quickly arrested her. No one was hurt.
16: Well, for the first time, scientists have used artificial intelligence to create a blueprint for viruses that don't even exist in nature. Researchers trained AI models to predict DNA sequences, and it resulted in viruses that could infect bacteria in a lab. The research could lead to new treatments for genetic diseases, but critics worry about the technology getting into the wrong hands.
15: Now to Florida. We're hearing from the man accused of cutting off a diver's oxygen supply during a dispute over lobsters. He's charged with attempted murder.
17: This is the moment of the confrontation.
18: You know what? You are childish as can be.
17: An apparent fight over a fishing spot during what's known as lobster mini season in South Florida.
18: We have a diver down there, you.
17: The man seen boarding that boat, 51-year-old Michael Simpson, who's charged with attempted murder, accused of cutting off the oxygen supply of a teenager who was diving at the time.
18: You wouldn't like that done to your kids, would you?
19: This is very serious matter that somebody would try and turn off someone's air tank while they're swimming, diving.
17: Simpson, appearing in court, says he intends to plead not guilty.
20: Please allow both sides to come out.
17: Court documents claim there was an argument over who got to that fishing spot first. Witnesses report they saw Simpson swim over to the air supply unit and intentionally turn it off. The teen was pulled to safety by someone on the boat who reported he was left gasping for air. But Simpson, speaking to ABC's Victor Oquendo, tells a different story.
20: It's all lies. It's simple.
17: He says it was the other group who became combative, and he believes one of them pulled the rope attached to the breathing device.
20: To portray myself as this animal or murderer that would turn off air for no reason, and it's been devastating.
15: Simpson claims the video shows only him and his son swimming to their boat. Members of the other group have not commented.
16: All right, we'll keep an eye on that story. Well, coming up here, a beauty pageant scandal. Miss North Carolina stripped of her crown.
15: Also ahead, why a $20 burrito has sparked a debate among Republicans about affordability.
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23: We're tracking several stories breaking this evening. In the flood zone, the painstaking search for the missing continues.
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21: surprising.
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21: 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The countdown to the Super Bowl is on, and GMA's road to the big game runs through all 32 teams. 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
4: 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There is another suspect, and it wasn't Mark Goodyear.
25: We're so close to solving this. We just need the one person who connects everything.
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4: Ask him if he'll talk to me.
27: Hi, my name is Peter Parker. We used to know each other. But the truth is, I'm not just Peter Parker. I'm Spider-Man. God, that's cool. Here we go. And sometimes, Spider-Man has to do the hard thing, even if it breaks Peter Parker's heart.
28: Let's end this on a high note, huh?
21: Spider-Man, Brand New Day. Now playing. Rated PG-13.
16: Back now with the New York Yankees facing a $10 million lawsuit from a fan who was hit in the head by a bat during the game. She was sitting behind a screen, but the bat slipped out of the batter's hands, then flew over that screen. She says she suffered a brain injury. No response yet from the Yankees.
17: A shakeup in the world of beauty pageants. Miss North Carolina has been stripped of her crown ahead of the Miss USA competition. Officials point to a previous social media post made by 27-year-old Brittany Boltonhouse. The organization says it does not tolerate racism or homophobia. Boltonhouse has not commented, but the organization says she apologized.
16: We turn now to the debate over a $20 burrito, sparking a discussion about inflation and affordability in America. All of this just months ahead of the consequential midterm elections. And now Vice President J.D. Vance among those chiming in.
29: It's the tweet that set off a political debate over the price of burritos.
30: We're going to bring you up to speed on the great burrito debate of 2026.
29: A spokesperson at Turning Point USA spilled the beans, posting that a college student recently complained to him about the rising cost of food, telling him a burrito shouldn't cost $20. That post hit a nerve among conservatives, discussing food prices, which are up more than 4% since President Trump took office.
31: A burrito shouldn't cost $20. How is the kid wrong? Prices are out of control. People can't afford it. It's undeniable. Just undeniable.
29: President Trump has insisted that prices are coming down, but even some of his own supporters are raising concern, like this person whose email was read on the Charlie Kirk Show.
32: We have five kids. Groceries are unaffordable. I am a Trump guy, but he is not turning this around. Doesn't matter how often he brags about eggs.
29: Others say young people should stop complaining. Republican Congressman Dan Crenshaw posted, "Stop whining, get a job, eat ramen like the rest of us did in college." Conservative columnist Mark Thiessen wrote, "Cry me a river. The burritos in the college cafeteria are included in your meal plan," saying that a burrito only costs $20, quote, "when you buy it on DoorDash." Vice President J.D. Vance taking the student side and firing back at Thiessen, saying, "I'm surprised to hear Mark say this. If you've ever met him in person, it's quite obvious the man has never missed a burrito."
16: A former Trump campaign official responded, saying people should not dismiss the economic anxieties of young Americans.
17: The Lionel Richie Earth, Wind & Fire concert set for last night in San Francisco was canceled just minutes before showtime. Promoters say a band member suffered a medical emergency but did not elaborate. Fans' tickets will be good for a rescheduled date.
16: Well, coming up, the $100 hot dog.
17: Whoa! Plus, the young man who went from Wendy's to Yale thanks to a little help from his bosses. How they changed his life.
33: All right, let's go, let's go, let's go, come on!
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15: Time to check the polls. We begin with a journey from fast food to the Ivy League.
16: Meet Feliz D'Souza. He worked at a Massachusetts Wendy's after coming to the U.S. from Brazil 10 years ago. And he just got accepted into Yale. Look at that smile.
15: D'Souza had planned to go into construction after high school, but his bosses convinced him to stay at Wendy's, promising to set aside money for him to go to college. They put him through 2 years of community college, and now he's headed to Yale.
13: It changed my whole perspective about life and about what I could actually do, because someone believed in me.
14: We saw a bright future in him, and so we wanted to help in any way we can.
15: D'Souza says his story reflects what the heart of the American dream looks like.
16: It really does.
15: Next, a $100 hot dog.
16: In this economy? It comes with way more than mustard and relish. The luxury dog is smothered in caviar and 24-karat edible gold flakes. It's being sold at VIP events in Florida. The Wall Street Journal says premium toppings and presentations are pushing hot dogs into the realm of haute cuisine.
15: From hot dogs to breakfast cereal, Kellogg says it will remove artificial dyes from all of its cereals by the end of this year, making the transition to natural colors and vegetable-based coloring. Health Secretary RFK Jr. has been among those pushing companies to make those changes to the cereals. Next, a funny place to do a Zoom meeting.
16: Truly, a politician from New Zealand joined her colleagues from her bathroom. She said that she was doing laundry, but things got even more awkward when someone appeared to be taking a shower right behind her. Interesting. Next, what some bears will do to get your food.
15: Yeah, visitors to a Tennessee mountain cabin found a mother and her cubs ransacking their car. The bears managed to break into the sunroof.
16: Well, some unusual traffic on this Indiana highway. 18 sheep got loose after a crash, started walking down the highway. Thankfully, no one was hurt. Sheep eventually rounded up.
15: Top headlines next.
18: My friends and I were young and rich. We had it all.
19: I totally agree.
18: Then the most magnetic person I'd ever seen walked into our lives.
19: The new guy likes you.
18: There's something very wrong with him.
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35: Game time, baby. I've put everything on the line for this.
36: This is my dream.
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0: is what I do. So effortless, now watch me move.
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15: Checking more top stories, a New Mexico judge has ordered the parent company of Facebook and Instagram to pay $567 million after the company was found liable for contributing to the mental health crisis among young people. That's in addition to the $375 million a jury already ordered the company to pay.
16: President Trump says talks with Iran to reopen the Strait of Hormuz are, quote, moving along. And he's again pushing back on reports that the U.S. missile stockpiles are running dangerously low. Trump insisting the U.S. has plenty of munitions, and he's standing by Defense Secretary Pete Hegseth, denying they clashed over the issue.
15: Senator Mitch McConnell says he's now left rehab and will continue to recover at home. He was hospitalized in June before disclosing weeks later that he had suffered a fall.
16: Automaker Ford has announced its new electric truck coming out next year will be called the Fathom. And the starting price for it is just over $28,000.
15: Today's weather, heat advisories for much of the country, showers in the upper Midwest, air quality alerts in the Northwest and the Rockies because of wildfire smoke.
16: Well, finally, a dream come true for one Ariana Grande fan.
15: She is a true super fan.
24: Can't bring the girl to the show. Bring the show to the girl.
27: Don't let the ponytail and Glinda microphone fool you. Daryl Potter is not an Ariana Grande super fan. His wife is.
15: What does Ariana Grande mean to you?
28: Oh, God, how much time do you have?
27: Jess Potter has been going through chemotherapy since April after being diagnosed with Hodgkin lymphoma, a blood cancer. And as a gift to herself, she bought tickets to Ariana Grande's Eternal Sunshine tour. But after a bad reaction to her chemotherapy, Jess had to sell the tickets. Daryl did the next best thing. Ordered an Ari-inspired ponytail, a microphone, and attempted to put on a concert in their Rochester, New York living room.
24: This went way better.
15: Do you know any Ariana Grande songs by heart?
24: Beauty and the Beast.
27: Not exactly an Ariana Grande original, but she did sing that Disney song with John Legend for the 2017 Beauty and the Beast live-action remake. Still, Jess posting the performance on TikTok and waking up to millions of views the next day. And an invitation. Here's the message from R.E.M. Beauty, Grande's makeup brand, inviting the couple to one of the Boston concerts in their VIP suite, following up by sending Jess beauty products and a handwritten note from the pop star. But it didn't end there. The one last time singer said one more time. The next night, the couple was invited back by Grande's management team with front row seats.
29: The fact that, like, the story ends with, like, Ariana, it made so much sense that she's who picked me up from all of this, like, bad stuff.
15: And today, Jess has her last chemo treatment.
16: Good luck, Jess. That's your Good Morning America first look.
15: Have a great day.
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15: Right now on Good Morning America First Look, a judge's order against the parent company of Facebook and Instagram, holding the company responsible for the mental health crisis among young people.
16: Travel trouble, the equipment outage blamed for grounding flights across the Midwest and in the East, the storms causing major travel delays.
15: Concerns about food safety after illnesses tied to lettuce and peppers. Another food chain pulling jalapenos.
30: ABC News, I'm Mike Dubusky. A court in New Mexico is ordering Meta to pay up again.
27: In a landmark ruling, a New Mexico judge has ordered Meta, the parent company of Facebook and Instagram, to pay $567 million after the company was found liable for helping fuel the state's youth mental health crisis. That's in addition to the $375 million a jury ordered Meta to pay earlier in the case, bringing the total to nearly $1 billion.
3: ABC's Sophie Flay, Meta says it plans to appeal the case. Bagged lettuce is once again safe to eat, according to Michigan health authorities. They say the products tainted with cyclosporiasis are likely no longer available. Thousands of people have gotten sick across 15 states from that lettuce that's been linked to Taylor Farms. And economists are expecting 83,000 jobs to have been added in the month of July. We'll get the official number later this morning from the Bureau of Labor Statistics. This is ABC News.
27: Mark ruling. A New Mexico judge has ordered Meta, the parent company of Facebook and Instagram, to pay $567 million after the company was found liable for helping fuel the state's youth mental health crisis. That's in addition to the $375 million a jury ordered Meta to pay earlier in the case, bringing the total to nearly $1 billion. Most of the money will go toward mental health and addiction treatment services. The case stems from a lawsuit by New Mexico's attorney general, accusing Meta of misleading the public about the safety of its platforms and failing to protect children from online predators.
4: In every one of the documents that we've gone through, Meta saw what was happening to kids.
27: Meta's lawyers pushed back.
7: Meta isn't hiding anything about the risks of the platforms. It discloses them everywhere.
27: The ruling says Meta intentionally used features such as endless scrolling, autoplay, notifications, and content recommendations to keep users on its platforms longer, finding those features played a role in higher rates of depression, eating disorders, and suicide risk among young people. The court also said the platforms contributed to child sexual exploitation.
8: What the judge is saying is Meta is like a factory that pollutes, and the pollution is the sexual exploitation, the mental health harm to New Mexico's children.
27: Meta vowed to appeal, writing, "We work hard to keep people safe on our platforms and have been transparent about the challenges of identifying and removing bad actors and harmful content. We remain confident in our record of protecting teens online."
15: The judge also ordered Meta to implement more safeguards for kids.
16: Planes will once again be flying across the Midwest today after the airspace was shut down late yesterday. The FAA blames an equipment outage at the Air Traffic Control Center in Minneapolis.

0: fires in the last year. He previously served prison time for killing his father. A mental evaluation has now been requested for him. Meanwhile, more than 900 homes and buildings have burned in the Spokane fires.
1: All right, we turn now to concerns about food safety after illnesses tied to lettuce and peppers. There is some encouraging news.
2: This morning, health officials in Michigan, the epicenter of the parasite outbreak linked to lettuce, say it's okay to eat bag salad again. They say the contaminated produce is likely no longer available for consumption. But food safety attorney Bill Marler, who has litigated outbreaks for more than 30 years, says it should have never gotten this far.
3: This outbreak should have been caught a month and a half ago.
2: And many Americans are still concerned. The salad chain Sweetgreen, which was never linked to the outbreak, just slashed its sales forecast for the year, blaming customers' fear of fresh produce. The company's stock plunging 15%. The recalled lettuce came from Taylor Farms and was grown and processed in central Mexico, where about two-thirds of America's imported vegetables come from. Marler says he's sued Taylor Farms before.
3: I've had several outbreaks linked to Cyclospora with them, E. coli. And so I'm pretty familiar with them. And here we are again.
2: The company pointing to its own tests, which they say found no contamination. Marler says there's a reason for that.
3: The reason why there usually are not positive tests is that people eat the evidence. I mean, that's how people get sick.
2: Marler believes the root of the problem is water quality.
3: Unpleasant as that may be to discuss right now, this outbreak is essentially human sewage getting into our lettuce.
2: Taylor Farms says it invests hundreds of millions of dollars a year in food safety and says its water sources are tested for indicator organisms. Meanwhile, authorities are now tracking a salmonella outbreak linked to jalapenos from Mexico, which were supplied to restaurants and food service companies by Coast Citrus distributors. Sweetgreen has now joined Chipotle and Qdoba, saying they have proactively removed the peppers. 375 people across 27 states have gotten sick. And now a Minnesota woman is suing Chipotle, claiming 3 days after she ate a burrito bowl, she lost consciousness and her temperature reached 102 degrees. She says she was diagnosed with sepsis from salmonella complications. Chipotle did not immediately comment on the case.
1: And the U.S. imports billions of dollars in vegetables each year, but the FDA physically inspects only a small fraction of what crosses the border.
0: The Justice Department will now decide whether to seek charges against Dr. Anthony Fauci after a Senate committee voted to hold him in contempt of Congress. Fauci refused to answer questions during a hearing on his handling of the COVID pandemic. Senator Rand Paul claims Fauci should not be allowed to plead the fifth because he received a preemptive pardon from former President Biden. Fauci's lawyer calls the contempt referral meritless. Meanwhile, Republicans now say they've obtained the phone Fauci used during the pandemic to further examine his decision-making.
1: Well, after a setback at the Supreme Court, President Trump is revisiting the issue of birthright citizenship, signing two new executive orders. ABC's Karen Hua has the details. Karen, good morning to you.
4: Morgan, good morning. With his deputy chief of staff, Stephen Miller, behind him, President Trump signed two new executive orders. Already this morning, opponents are vowing to fight them in court. President Trump is taking another swing at birthright citizenship, 2 months after the Supreme Court struck down his first attempt.
5: We had a very unfortunate decision in the Supreme Court concerning birthright. People are building businesses around it. From wealthy people are building businesses around birthright citizenship. That's not the way it's supposed to work.
4: Trump signed two executive orders Thursday. Deputy Chief of Staff Stephen Miller, the architect of Trump's immigration policy, explained who will be ineligible for citizenship at birth.
6: Members of foreign terrorist organizations and large categories of people who lobby and act on behalf of foreign governments.
4: The second executive order signed by Trump targets so-called birth tourism.
6: The idea that people come here pretending to be a tourist, pretending to be a visitor, saying they want to go to Disneyland, they want to go visit a monument or go to a national park, but the real reason they're here is to have a child, to make that child an automatic citizen. So that practice of birth tourism is, as of the signing of this order, hereby banned.
4: The new orders are far more narrow than Trump's first try at tackling the issue, when he sought to end citizenship for children of undocumented immigrants and temporary visa holders. The Supreme Court rejected that in June, citing the 14th Amendment, which grants citizenship to anyone born on American soil. Now, the ACLU

0: EU believes Trump's new executive orders are doomed to fail in court, saying, quote, any executive order that tries to rewrite birthright citizenship will meet the same fate as the last one. Sophie?
1: We'll have to see how that plays out. Karen, thank you. Beginning today, Puerto Rico is rationing water in major cities on the island because of a severe drought. More than 180,000 people will be without water for 48 hours. July was the driest month on record for San Juan.
2: Not so dry here. A fast-moving thunderstorm triggered this flash flooding near St. Petersburg, Florida. It's one of the many storms on the East Coast that caused travel delays. Let's check your Friday forecast.
3: Good morning. Still watching plenty of heat on the map. Couple storms over parts of the Great Lakes in the northern mid-Atlantic. Still watching the smoke issues in the northwest, not along the coast, basically from Spokane all the way into the northern plains down to Denver as well. Lots of heat in the west, although the northwest is getting a little easing of the heat over the weekend. Going to have some storms in the northeast during the afternoon hours, maybe into the New York City area. Lower humidity by Sunday, but it's still sizzling as we start the weekend. That's your forecast. I'm ABC News Senior Meteorologist Lee Goldberg. Have a great weekend.
1: Coming up, how artificial intelligence is being used to help create new viruses.
2: Also ahead, was it attempted murder? We hear from the man accused of cutting off a diver's oxygen supply during a dispute over lobsters.
1: And later, a fan suing the Yankees over what happened in the stands.
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5: Good morning.
6: Hello.
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6: It's good to be home.
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7: Hi. When's the last time we dropped our things and went? Woke up somewhere that
8: Hi.
7: We've both never been. Growing up doesn't mean
6: good morning. Home. How are you?
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19: I'm Robin Roberts in Southern California, covering those devastating wildfires. 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
20: In Oakland, California, a woman is in critical condition after being hit by a car. Police say a little boy was behind the wheel. They say two brothers, ages 7 and 4, took their parents' car while the parents were sleeping and lost control. The boys are okay. Earlier this week, police in Maryland say a 13-year-old was driving a stolen car when he caused a deadly crash. In Washington State, sheriff's deputies say they had to use a grappler to stop a reckless driver who they had been chasing for miles. The driver, crossing into oncoming traffic, ramming several cars. Officers quickly arrested her. No one was hurt.
21: Well, for the first time, scientists have used artificial intelligence to create a blueprint for viruses that don't even exist in nature. Researchers trained AI models to predict DNA sequences, and it resulted in viruses that could infect bacteria in a lab. The research could lead to new treatments for genetic diseases, but critics worry about the technology getting into the wrong hands.
20: Now to Florida. We're hearing from the man accused of cutting off a diver's oxygen supply during a dispute over lobsters. He's charged with attempted murder.
22: This is the moment of the confrontation.
23: You know why? You are childish as can be.
22: An apparent fight over a fishing spot during what's known as lobster mini season in South Florida.
23: We have a diver down there, you.
22: The man seen boarding that boat, 51-year-old Michael Simpson, who's charged with attempted murder, accused of cutting off the oxygen supply of a teenager who was diving at the time.
23: You wouldn't like that done to your kids, would you?
24: This is very serious matter that somebody would try and turn off someone's air tank while they're swimming, diving.
22: Simpson, appearing in court, says he intends to plead not guilty.
25: Please allow both sides to come out.
22: Court documents claim there was an argument over who got to that fishing spot first. Witnesses report they saw Simpson swim over to the air supply unit and intentionally turn it off. The teen was pulled to safety by someone on the boat who reported he was left gasping for air. But Simpson, speaking to ABC's Victor Oquendo, tells a different story.
26: It's all lies. It's simple.
22: He says it was the other group who became combative, and he believes one of them pulled the rope attached to the breathing device.
26: To portray myself as this animal or murderer that would turn off air for no reason, and it's been devastating.
20: Simpson claims the video shows only him and his son swimming to their boat. Members of the other group have not commented.
21: All right, we'll keep an eye on that story. Well, coming up here, a beauty pageant scandal. Miss North Carolina stripped of her crown.
20: Also ahead, why a $20 burrito has sparked a debate among Republicans about affordability.
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27: We're tracking several stories breaking this evening. In the flood zone, the painstaking search for the missing continues.
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4: 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The countdown to the Super Bowl is on, and GMA's road to the big game runs through all 32 teams. 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
13: When the documentary came out, we immediately began getting leads. There is another suspect. And it wasn't Mark Goodyear.
14: We're so close to solving this. We just need the one person who connects everything.
15: So when I interview Mark this time, what should I ask him?
13: Ask him if he'll talk to me.
18: Hi, my name is Peter Parker. We used to know each other. But the truth is, I'm not just Peter Parker. I'm Spider-Man.
29: Cool. Here we go.
18: And sometimes, Spider-Man has to do the hard thing, even if it breaks Peter Parker's heart.
29: Let's end this on a high note, huh?
4: Spider-Man, Brand New Day, now playing. Rated PG-13.
21: Back now with the New York Yankees facing a $10 million lawsuit from a fan who was hit in the head by a bat during the game. She was sitting behind a screen, but the bat slipped out of the batter's hands, then flew over that screen. She says she suffered a brain injury. No response yet from the Yankees.
22: A shakeup in the world of beauty pageants. Miss North Carolina has been stripped of her crown ahead of the Miss USA competition. Officials point to a previous social media post made by 27-year-old Brittany Boltonhouse. The organization says it does not tolerate racism or homophobia. Boltonhouse has not commented, but the organization says she apologized.
21: We turn now to the debate over a $20 burrito, sparking a discussion about inflation and affordability in America. All of this just months ahead of the consequential midterm elections. And now Vice President J.D. Vance among those chiming in.
30: It's the tweet that set off a political debate over the price of burritos.
31: We're going to bring you up to speed on the great burrito debate of 2026.
30: A spokesperson at Turning Point USA spilled the beans, posting that a college student recently complained to him about the rising cost of food, telling him a burrito shouldn't cost $20. That post hit a nerve among conservatives, discussing food prices, which are up more than 4% since President Trump took office.
32: A burrito shouldn't cost $20. How is the kid wrong? Prices are out of control. People can't afford it. It's undeniable. Just undeniable.
30: President Trump has insisted that prices are coming down, but even some of his own supporters are raising concern, like this person whose email was read on the Charlie Kirk Show.
33: We have five kids. Groceries are unaffordable. I am a Trump guy, but he is not turning this around. Doesn't matter how often he brags about eggs.
30: Others say young people should stop complaining. Republican Congressman Dan Crenshaw posted, "Stop whining. Get a job. Eat ramen like the rest of us did in college." Conservative columnist Mark Thiessen wrote, "Cry me a river. The burritos in the college cafeteria are included in your meal plan," saying that a burrito only costs $20, quote, "when you buy it on DoorDash." Vice President J.D. Vance taking the student side and firing back at Thiessen, saying, "I'm surprised to hear Mark say this. If you've ever met him in person, it's quite obvious the man has never missed a burrito."
21: A former Trump campaign official responded, saying people should not dismiss the economic anxieties of young Americans.
22: The Lionel Richie Earth, Wind & Fire concert set for last night in San Francisco was canceled just minutes before showtime. Promoters say a band member suffered a medical emergency but did not elaborate. Fans' tickets will be good for a rescheduled date.
21: Well, coming up, the $100 hot dog.
22: Whoa! Plus, the young man who went from Wendy's to Yale thanks to a little help from his bosses. How they changed his life.
34: All right, let's go, let's go, let's go, come on!
35: Let's go! Super Bowl 61 is coming.
36: Let's go, let's go!
0: and everyone's going.
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22: Time to check the polls. We begin with a journey from fast food to the Ivy League.
21: Meet Feliz D'Souza. He worked at a Massachusetts Wendy's after coming to the U.S. from Brazil 10 years ago. And he just got accepted into Yale. Look at that smile.
22: D'Souza had planned to go into construction after high school, but his bosses convinced him to stay at Wendy's, promising to set aside money for him to go to college. They put him through 2 years of community college, and now he's headed to Yale.
35: It changed my whole perspective about life and about what I could actually do, because someone believed in me.
36: We saw a bright future in him, and so we wanted to help in any way we can.
22: D'Souza says his story reflects what the heart of the American dream looks like.
21: It really does.
22: Next, a $100 hot dog.
21: In this economy? Well, it comes with way more than mustard and relish. The luxury dog is smothered in caviar and 24-karat edible gold flakes. It's being sold at VIP events in Florida. The Wall Street Journal says premium toppings and presentations are pushing hot dogs into the realm of haute cuisine.
22: From hot dogs to breakfast cereal, Kellogg says it will remove artificial dyes from all of its cereals by the end of this year, making the transition to natural colors and vegetable-based coloring. Health Secretary RFK Jr. has been among those pushing companies to make those changes to the cereals. Next, a funny place to do a Zoom meeting.
21: Truly, a politician from New Zealand joined her colleagues from her bathroom. She said that she was doing laundry, but things got even more awkward when someone appeared to be taking a shower right behind her. Interesting. Next, what some bears will do to get your food.
22: Yeah, visitors to a Tennessee mountain cabin found a mother and her cubs ransacking their car. The bears managed to break into the sunroof.
21: Well, some unusual traffic on this Indiana highway. 18 sheep got loose after a crash, started walking down the highway. Thankfully, no one was hurt. Sheep eventually rounded up.
22: Top headlines next.
37: My friends and I were young and rich. We had it all.
38: I totally agree.
37: Then the most magnetic person I'd ever seen walked into our lives.
38: A new guy likes you.
37: There's something very wrong with him.
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22: Checking more top stories, a New Mexico judge has ordered the parent company of Facebook and Instagram to pay $567 million after the company was found liable for contributing to the mental health crisis among young people. That's in addition to the $375 million a jury already ordered the company to pay.
20: President Trump says talks with Iran to reopen the Strait of Hormuz are, quote, moving along. And he's again pushing back on reports that the U.S. missile stockpiles are running dangerously low. Trump insisting the U.S. has plenty of munitions, and he's standing by Defense Secretary Pete Hegseth, denying they clashed over the issue.
22: Senator Mitch McConnell says he's now left rehab and will continue to recover at home. He was hospitalized in June before disclosing weeks later that he had suffered a fall.
20: Automaker Ford has announced its new electric truck coming out next year will be called the Fathom. And the starting price for it is just over $28,000.
22: Today's weather, heat advisories for much of the country, showers in the upper Midwest, air quality alerts in the Northwest and the Rockies because of wildfire smoke.
20: Well, finally, a dream come true for one Ariana Grande fan.
22: She is a true super fan.
25: Can't bring the crown to the show. Bring the show to the girl.
22: Don't let the ponytail and Glinda microphone fool you. Daryl Potter is not an Ariana Grande super fan. His wife is.
26: Coming. What does Ariana Grande mean to you?
27: God, how much time do you have?
22: Jess Potter has been going through chemotherapy since April after being diagnosed with Hodgkin lymphoma, a blood cancer. And as a gift to herself, she bought tickets to Ariana Grande's Eternal Sunshine tour. But after a bad reaction to her chemotherapy, Jess had to sell the tickets. Daryl did the next best thing. Ordered an Ari-inspired ponytail, a microphone, and attempted to put on a concert in their Rochester, New York living room.
25: This went way better.
26: Do you know any Ariana Grande songs by heart?
25: Beauty and the Beast.
22: Not exactly an Ariana Grande original, but she did sing that Disney song with John Legend for the 2017 Beauty and the Beast live-action remake. Still, Jess posting the performance on TikTok and waking up to millions of views the next day. And an invitation. Here's the message from REM Beauty, Grande's makeup brand, inviting the couple to one of the Boston concerts in their VIP suite, following up by sending Jess beauty products and a handwritten note from the pop star. But it didn't end there. The one last time singer said one more time. The next night, the couple was invited back by Grande's management team with front row seats.
27: The fact that, like, the story ends with, like, Ariana, it made so much sense that she's who picked me up from all of this, like, bad stuff.
22: And today, Jess has her last chemo treatment.
20: Good luck, Jess. That's your Good Morning America first look.
22: Have a great day.
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18: From ABC News, I'm Mike Dubusky. Facebook's parent company is now facing an additional $567 million in fines after it was found liable in a New Mexico court for contributing to the teen mental health crisis. It comes on top of the $375 million a jury there had previously ordered Meta to pay. ABC's Sophie Flay.
22: The ruling says Meta intentionally used features such as endless scrolling, autoplay, notifications, and content recommendations to keep users on its platforms longer. Finding those features played a role in higher rates of depression, eating disorders, and suicide risk among young people. The court also said the platforms contributed to child sexual exploitation.
18: Meta has promised to appeal. President Trump says the United States military has massive amounts of munitions available. The president responding there to reports that the war in Iran has depleted the American weapons stockpile, particularly air defense missiles. One official speaking to ABC News characterized the levels of defense missiles as being extremely low. ABC's Louis Martinez.
7: There have been some public estimates that maybe the U.S. had about maybe 2,500 Patriot missiles at the start of this conflict with Iran. We have heard from at least one U.S. official who says that the U.S. has gone through at least two-thirds of that. With regards to the THAAD missiles, we've been told that maybe more than half of the missiles that were available at the start of the war have been depleted or used against Iran.
18: Alaska Senator Lisa Murkowski says she's opposed to confirming Todd Blanche as attorney general, citing concerns about the weaponization of the DOJ. Maine Republican Susan Collins has also said she's against Blanche, who currently serves as acting AG and can only afford to lose two votes if he's to be confirmed. And at least six people are dead in Thailand after a gunman opened fire at a school in Bangkok. Authorities say the suspect, who was killed, was a student at the school. You're listening to ABC News.
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18: Kellogg's is speeding up the end of artificial colors in its cereals.
11: Coming next year, a year earlier to a cereal bowl near you, Fruit Loops that actually contain fruit. Colors made from fruit and vegetables, not synthetic dyes. The change is coming to all its colorful cereals like Apple Jacks. And Kellogg is also removing BHT, the artificial preservative. The rush is coming as Target says it will stop stocking cereals with artificial colors in the spring. Walmart is pulling artificial food dyes from its store brands by January. Wayne Cabot, ABC News.
18: Locals call him the master of disguise. The FBI says an armed robber held up 10 businesses around the Atlanta area between October 2025 and January of this year while disguised as a construction worker, a healthcare employee, even a security guard. 33-year-old Tracy Mingo now faces several charges, including attempted robbery and possession of a firearm. Theodore Hertzberg is U.S. Attorney for the Northern District of Georgia.
13: To rob these people at gunpoint and to get away with thousands of dollars each time, it's really a blessing that nobody was hurt or killed.
18: Mingo is also charged with a number of Hobbs Act robberies, which affect interstate commerce. Boston University is the latest institution to cover tuition for families with incomes under $200,000. Families who qualify will pay no more than $20,000 to send a student to BU. I'm Mike Dabusky, ABC News.
22: Farmers fear of fresh produce. The company's stock plunging 15%. The recalled lettuce came from Taylor Farms and was grown and processed in central Mexico, where about two-thirds of America's imported vegetables come from. Marler says he's sued Taylor Farms before.
14: I've had several outbreaks linked to Cyclospora with them, E. coli, and so, you know, I'm pretty familiar with them, and, you know, and here we are again.
22: The company pointing to its own tests, which they say found no contamination. Marler says there's a reason for that.
14: The reason why there usually are not positive tests is that people eat the evidence. I mean, that's how people get sick.
22: Marler believes the root of the problem is water quality.
14: Unpleasant as that may be to discuss right now, you know, this outbreak is you know, essentially human sewage getting into our lettuce.
22: Taylor Farm says it invests hundreds of millions of dollars a year in food safety and says its water sources are tested for indicator organisms. Meanwhile, authorities are now tracking a salmonella outbreak linked to jalapenos from Mexico, which were supplied to restaurants and food service companies by Coast Citrus distributors. Sweetgreen has now joined Chipotle and Qdoba, saying they have proactively removed the peppers. 375 people across 27 states have gotten sick, and now a Minnesota woman is suing Chipotle, claiming 3 days after she ate a burrito bowl, she lost consciousness and her temperature reached 102 degrees. She says she was diagnosed with sepsis from salmonella complications. Chipotle did not immediately comment on the case.
0: And the U.S. imports billions of dollars in vegetables each year, but the FDA physically inspects only a small fraction of what crosses the border.
15: The Justice Department will now decide whether to seek charges against Dr. Anthony Fauci after a Senate committee voted to hold him in contempt of Congress. Fauci refused to answer questions during a hearing on his handling of the COVID pandemic. Senator Rand Paul claims Fauci should not be allowed to plead the fifth because he received a preemptive pardon from former President Biden. Fauci's lawyer calls the contempt referral meritless. Meanwhile, Republicans now say they've obtained the phone Fauci used during the pandemic to further examine his decision-making.
0: Well, after a setback at the Supreme Court, President Trump is revisiting the issue of birthright citizenship, signing two new executive orders. ABC's Karen Hua has the details. Karen, good morning to you.
16: Morgan, good morning. With his deputy chief of staff, Stephen Miller, behind him, President Trump signed two new executive orders. Already this morning, opponents are vowing to fight them in court. President Trump is taking another swing at birthright citizenship, 2 months after the Supreme Court struck down his first attempt.
17: We had a very unfortunate decision in the Supreme Court concerning birthright. People are building businesses around it. From wealthy people are building businesses around birthright citizenship. That's not the way it was supposed to work.
16: Trump signed two executive orders Thursday. Deputy Chief of Staff Stephen Miller, the architect of Trump's immigration policy, explained who will be ineligible for citizenship at birth.
19: Members of foreign terrorist organizations and large categories of people who lobby and act on behalf of foreign governments.
16: The second executive order signed by Trump targets so-called birth tourism.
19: The idea that people come here pretending to be a tourist, pretending to be a visitor, saying they want to go to Disneyland, they want to go visit a monument or go to a national park, but the real reason they're here is to have a child, to make that child an automatic citizen. So that practice of birth tourism is, as of the signing of this order, hereby banned.
16: The new orders are far more narrow than Trump's first try at tackling the issue, when he sought to end citizenship for children of undocumented immigrants and temporary visa holders. The Supreme Court rejected that in June, citing the 14th Amendment, which grants citizenship to anyone born on American soil. Now, the ACLU believes Trump's new executive orders are doomed to fail in court, saying, quote, any executive order that tries to rewrite birthright citizenship will meet the same fate as the last one. Sophie?
15: We'll have to see how that plays out. Karen, thank you. Beginning today, Puerto Rico is rationing water in major cities on the island because of a severe drought. More than 180,000 people will be without water for 48 hours. July was the driest month on record for San Juan.
0: Well, not so dry here. A fast-moving thunderstorm triggered this flash flooding near St. Petersburg, Florida. It's one of the many storms on the East Coast that caused travel delays. Let's check your Friday forecast.
21: Good morning. Still watching plenty of heat on the map. Couple storms over parts of the Great Lakes in the northern mid-Atlantic. Still watching the smoke issues in the northwest, not along the coast, basically from Spokane all the way into the northern plains down to Denver as well. Lots of heat in the west, although the northwest is getting a little easing of the heat over the weekend. Going to have some storms in the northeast during the afternoon hours, maybe into the New York City area. Lower humidity by Sunday, but it's still sizzling as we start the weekend. That's your forecast. I'm ABC News Senior Meteorologist Lee Goldberg. Have a great weekend.
15: Coming up, how artificial intelligence is being used to help create new viruses.
0: Also ahead, was it attempted murder? We hear from the man accused of cutting off a diver's oxygen supply during a dispute over lobsters.
15: And later, a fan suing the Yankees over what happened in the stands.
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37: Hi, my name is Peter Parker. We used to know each other. But the truth is, I'm not just Peter Parker. I'm Spider-Man.
38: God, that's cool.
37: And sometimes, Spider-Man has to do the hard thing, even if it breaks Peter Parker's heart.
39: Let's end this on a high note, huh?
40: Spider-Man, Brand New Day, now playing. Rated PG-13.
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22: In Oakland, California, a woman is in critical condition after being hit by a car. Police say a little boy was behind the wheel. They say two brothers, ages 7 and 4, took their parents' car while the parents were sleeping and lost control. The boys are okay. Earlier this week, police in Maryland say a 13-year-old was driving a stolen car when he caused a deadly crash. In Washington State, sheriff's deputies say they had to use a grappler to stop a reckless driver who they had been chasing for miles. The driver, crossing into oncoming traffic, ramming several cars. Officers quickly arrested her. No one was hurt.
20: Well, for the first time, scientists have used artificial intelligence to create a blueprint for viruses that don't even exist in nature. Researchers trained AI models to predict DNA sequences, and it resulted in viruses that could infect bacteria in a lab. The research could lead to new treatments for genetic diseases, but critics worry about the technology getting into the wrong hands.
22: Now to Florida. We're hearing from the man accused of cutting off a diver's oxygen supply during a dispute over lobsters. He's charged with attempted murder.
42: This is the moment of the confrontation.
43: You know what? You are childish as can be.
42: An apparent fight over a fishing spot during what's known as lobster mini season in South Florida.
43: We have a diver down there, you.
42: The man seen boarding that boat, 51-year-old Michael Simpson, who's charged with attempted murder, accused of cutting off the oxygen supply of a teenager who was diving at the time.
43: You wouldn't like that done to your kids, would you?
44: This is very serious matter that somebody would try and turn off someone's air tank while they're swimming, diving.
42: Simpson, appearing in court, says he intends to plead not guilty.
45: Please allow both sides to come out.
42: Court documents claim there was an argument over who got to that fishing spot first. Witnesses report they saw Simpson swim over to the air supply unit and intentionally turn it off. The teen was pulled to safety by someone on the boat who reported he was left gasping for air. But Simpson, speaking to ABC's Victor Oquendo, tells a different story.
46: It's all lies. It's simple.
42: He says it was the other group who became combative, and he believes one of them pulled the rope attached to the breathing device.
46: To portray myself as this animal or murderer that would turn off air for no reason, and it's been devastating.
22: Simpson claims the video shows only him and his son swimming to their boat. Members of the other group have not commented.
20: All right, we'll keep an eye on that story. Well, coming up here, a beauty pageant scandal. Miss North Carolina stripped of her crown.
22: Also ahead, why a $20 burrito has sparked a debate among Republicans about affordability.
0: You've never seen anything like this before.
1: Here it is. I mean, that's incredible.
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5: 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This is breathtaking.
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20: Back now with the New York Yankees facing a $10 million lawsuit from a fan who was hit in the head by a bat during the game. She was sitting behind a screen, but the bat slipped out of the batter's hands, then flew over that screen. She says she suffered a brain injury. No response yet from the Yankees.
22: A shakeup in the world of beauty pageants. Miss North Carolina has been stripped of her crown ahead of the Miss USA competition. Officials point to a previous social media post made by 27-year-old Brittany Boltonhouse. The organization says it does not tolerate racism or homophobia. Boltonhouse has not commented, but the organization says she apologized.
20: We turn now to the debate over a $20 burrito, sparking a discussion about inflation and affordability in America. All of this just months ahead of the consequential midterm elections. And now Vice President J.D. Vance among those chiming in.
55: It's the tweet that set off a political debate over the price of burritos.
56: We're going to bring you up to speed on the great burrito debate of 2026.
55: A spokesperson at Turning Point USA spilled the beans, posting that a college student recently complained to him about the rising cost of food, telling him a burrito shouldn't cost $20. That post hit a nerve among conservatives, discussing food prices, which are up more than 4% since President Trump took office.
57: A burrito shouldn't cost $20. How is the kid wrong? Prices are out of control. People can't afford it. It's undeniable. Just undeniable.
55: President Trump has insisted that prices are coming down, but even some of his own supporters are raising concern, like this person whose email was read on the Charlie Kirk Show.
58: We have 5 kids. Groceries are unaffordable. I am a Trump guy, but he is not turning this around. Doesn't matter how often he brags about eggs.
55: Others say young people should stop complaining. Republican Congressman Dan Crenshaw posted, "Stop whining. Get a job. Eat ramen like the rest of us did in college." Conservative columnist Mark Thiessen wrote, "Cry me a river. The burritos in the college cafeteria are included in your meal plan," saying that a burrito only costs $20, quote, "when you buy it on DoorDash." Vice President J.D. Vance taking the student side and firing back at Thiessen, saying, "I'm surprised to hear Mark say this. If you've ever met him in person, it's quite obvious the man has never missed a burrito."
20: a former Trump campaign official responded, saying people should not dismiss the economic anxieties of young Americans.
22: The Lionel Richie Earth, Wind & Fire concert set for last night in San Francisco was canceled just minutes before showtime. Promoters say a band member suffered a medical emergency but did not elaborate. Fans' tickets will be good for a rescheduled date.
20: Well, coming up, the $100 hot dog.
22: Whoa! Plus, the young man who went from Wendy's to Yale thanks to a little help from his bosses. How they changed his life.
0: We've drafted a roster of ESPN's most competitive personalities.
1: Yes.
0: Yeah! And celebrity sports fans.
2: It's about time.
0: To face off in a brand new tournament.
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22: Pulse, we begin with a journey from fast food to the Ivy League.
20: Meet Feliz D'Souza. He worked at a Massachusetts Wendy's after coming to the U.S. from Brazil 10 years ago. And he just got accepted into Yale. Look at that smile.
22: D'Souza had planned to go into construction after high school, but his bosses convinced him to stay at Wendy's, promising to set aside money for him to go to college. They put him through 2 years of community college, and now he's headed to Yale.
28: He changed my whole perspective about life. And about what I could actually do because someone believed in me.
29: We saw a bright future in him, and so we wanted to help in any way we can.
22: D'Souza says his story reflects what the heart of the American dream looks like.
20: It really does.
22: Next, a $100 hot dog.
20: In this economy? It comes with way more than mustard and relish. The luxury dog is smothered in caviar and 24-karat edible gold flakes. It's being sold at VIP events in Florida. The Wall Street Journal says premium toppings and presentations are pushing hot dogs into the realm of haute cuisine.
22: From hot dogs to breakfast cereal, Kellogg says it will remove artificial dyes from all of its cereals by the end of this year, making the transition to natural colors and vegetable-based coloring. Health Secretary RFK Jr. has been among those pushing companies to make those changes to the cereals. Next, a funny place to do a Zoom meeting.
20: Truly, a politician from New Zealand joined her colleagues from her bathroom. She said that she was doing laundry, but things got even more awkward when someone appeared to be taking a shower right behind her. Interesting. Next, what some bears will do to get your food.
22: Yeah, visitors to a Tennessee mountain cabin found a mother and her cubs ransacking their car. The bears managed to break into the sunroof.
20: Well, some unusual traffic on this Indiana highway. 18 sheep got loose after a crash, started walking down the highway. Thankfully, no one was hurt. Sheep eventually rounded up.
22: Top headlines next.
15: All across America.
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20: Checking more top stories, a New Mexico judge has ordered the parent company of Facebook and Instagram to pay $567 million after the company was found liable for contributing to the mental health crisis among young people. That's in addition to the $375 million a jury already ordered the company to pay. President Trump says talks with Iran to reopen the Strait of Hormuz are, quote, moving along. And he's again pushing back on reports that the U.S. missile stockpiles are running dangerously low. Trump insisting the U.S. has plenty of munitions, and he's standing by Defense Secretary Pete Hegseth, denying they clashed over the issue.
21: Senator Mitch McConnell says he's now left rehab and will continue to recover at home. He was hospitalized in June before disclosing weeks later that he had suffered a fall.
22: Automaker Ford has announced its new electric truck coming out next year will be called the Fathom. And the starting price for it is just over $28,000.
21: Today's weather, heat advisories for much of the country, showers in the upper Midwest, air quality alerts in the Northwest and the Rockies because of wildfire smoke.
22: Well, finally, a dream come true for one Ariana Grande fan.
21: She is a true super fan.
23: Can't bring the crown to the show. Bring the show to the girl.
24: Don't let the ponytail and Glinda microphone fool you. Daryl Potter is not an Ariana Grande super fan. His wife is.
25: What does Ariana Grande mean to you?
26: God, how much time do you have?
24: Jess Potter has been going through chemotherapy since April after being diagnosed with Hodgkin lymphoma, a blood cancer. And as a gift to herself, she bought tickets to Ariana Grande's Eternal Sunshine tour. But after a bad reaction to her chemotherapy, Jess had to sell the tickets. Daryl did the next best thing. Ordered an Ari-inspired ponytail, a microphone, and attempted to put on a concert in their Rochester, New York living room.
23: This went way better.
25: Do you know any Ariana Grande songs by heart?
27: Beauty and the Beast.
24: Not exactly an Ariana Grande original, but she did sing that Disney song with John Legend for the 2017 Beauty and the Beast live-action remake. Still, Jess posting the performance on TikTok and waking up to millions of views the next day. And an invitation. Here's the message from R.E.M. Beauty, Grande's makeup brand, inviting the couple to one of the Boston concerts in their VIP suite, following up by sending Jess beauty products and a handwritten note from the pop star. But it didn't end there. The one last time singer said one more time. The next night, the couple was invited back by Grande's management team with front row seats.
26: The fact that, like, the story ends with, like, Ariana, it made so much sense that she's who picked me up from all of this, like, bad stuff.
21: And today, Jess has her last chemo treatment.
22: Good luck, Jess. That's your Good Morning America first look.
21: Have a great day.
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28: It's Friday, August 7th. Replenish and repeat. We start here. After months of airstrikes against Iran,
29: they have enough in the inventory right now.
28: There are new concerns about depleted U.S. weapons and if stockpile levels can be restored fast enough.
30: I'm introducing a bill to...
1: ABC News, I'm Mike Dubusky. A New Mexico court has ordered Meta, the parent company of Facebook and Instagram, to pay an additional $567 million in fines. It's all in connection with a case against Meta over child safety on the platforms, which the state won earlier this year. President Trump is pushing back on reports the U.S. air defense stockpile is dwindling. ABC's Rachel Scott has more.
2: According to one estimate, the war has used up two-thirds of America's Patriot missiles and more than half of its long-range missile interceptors. Defense Secretary Pete Hegseth has repeatedly insisted there's not a problem.
4: Our stockpiles are great, and they're only get stronger.
2: But sources tell ABC News that when President Trump backed away from his recent threat to launch a massive attack on Iran, one factor he considered was warnings from his advisors that the missile stockpile was dwindling.
1: And at least seven people have been killed in Bangkok, Thailand, in a school shooting there. This is ABC News.
28: Ammunition stockpiles, including air defense missiles, have dropped to critical levels since the start of the war. Yesterday, after initially downplaying the reports, President Trump acknowledged that the supply of some munitions is a little bit tighter, but says the U.S. is receiving a steady supply of those materials.
7: Now, we have certain types of munitions that are very powerful, that we have unlimited, virtual unlimited supply. We have others where it's a little bit tighter. And we're getting them in on a daily basis.
28: The depleted stockpiles sparking a debate within the Trump administration and on Capitol Hill. ABC senior Pentagon reporter Louis Martinez starts us off. Louis, what do we know about these internal discussions going on within the Trump administration?
29: Well, Michelle, one of the things that we do know from U.S. officials is that, yes, they are concerned that there are very low amounts of air defense missiles. We're talking about Patriot missiles. We're talking about THAAD missiles. These are missiles that intercept ballistic missiles at what's called terminal high altitude. So yes, up in the space as they're on their way down. And U.S. officials, they are concerned. I mean, one characterized the levels of those two missiles as being extremely low. Now, that means that they have enough in the inventory right now, but enough to be drawing concerns.
10: We say, hey, we're running out of munitions. We could be emboldening Iran to launch against us.
29: So there have been some public estimates that maybe the U.S. had about maybe 2,500 Patriot missiles at the start of this conflict with Iran. We have heard from at least one U.S. official who says that the U.S. has gone through at least two-thirds of that. With regards to the THAAD missiles, we've been told that maybe more than half of the missiles that were available at the start of the war have been depleted or used against Iran.
11: Well, the reports are concerning, and obviously that's why we need to do more to make sure that our military has the funding it needs.
29: Yes, there have been internal discussions about how to fix this, and we've seen publicly that the Pentagon has been announcing these deals with some of the major contractors that make these weapons, very sophisticated weapons, and they take a long time to build. Sometimes an individual missile can take maybe 1 to 2 years to make.
28: Wow.
29: Partly because there are so many companies that are involved, and I think there may be 400 companies that are involved in trying to make all the individual parts that go into a Patriot missile.

0: Along the way, the president has also been ramping up threats and rhetoric about carrying out a large-scale attack. So how does this make a difference when we're dealing with low levels of stockpiles?
1: Michelle, it's definitely a factor because we are talking about a good defense. When you have a great offense, a good defense is also needed because you're going to be receiving incoming fire as retaliatory attacks. And that's actually what we've seen from Iran. Whenever there's been this tit-for-tat, the Iranians have been launching missiles and drones at U.S. bases or partner nations in the region. And it's been these kinds of missiles that have been providing the protection. And so we know exactly, as you said, that a few weeks ago when President Trump was contemplating ramping up the level of attacks against Iran, we know that Chairman of the Joint Chiefs of Staff, General Dan Kane, one of the factors that he brought up with the president was the levels of munitions and the concerns that there might not be enough in the region. But he's also thinking holistically. He's worrying about the United States' military posture around the world. And so he's also thinking, do we have enough that could put us at risk elsewhere? I think one of the big things, obviously, that this administration has been really focused on is the Indo-Pacific, Asia, the Asian theater of operations. So, yes, that one of the factors that was presented to the president a few weeks ago about potentially going back in to operations against Iran and ramping them up was essentially that. Are we putting ourselves at risk? Because, yes, the risk of retaliatory strikes from Iran has been present throughout this whole conflict. And if we ramp up our operations, will they in turn ramp up their operations, putting our forces at risk?
0: And we know President Trump has pushed back that there's a shortage of munitions, saying that there's a massive amounts that are available to use. Secretary Pete Hegseth also on Capitol Hill testifying, asking for billions in more funding so they can build and replenish at the same time. Can the U.S. ramp up production to replenish?
1: Well, I think the administration is convinced that they can ramp up production, but the question is under what timeline? Is there enough time right now, if the hostilities were to drag on, that where the United States would be able to produce more of these air defense systems at speed? And that's the really big question.
2: And we're using munitions that are very powerful, very good, but we wouldn't have been using them. We could have used something else. But these are a little bit older type, equally as effective.
1: Missiles have shelf lives. So when you near the end of a shelf life, you replace them with a newer missile. Well, those older missiles are kept in reserve. So could it be that what the administration is talking about is that potentially bringing some of those older missiles into the supply system so that then they can be used and make up any shortfall? Now, we're not really sure that that's actually taking place, but theoretically it could be.
0: So lawmakers also have to sign off on this defense budget. And when they do, what kinds of concerns are we hearing from both congressional leaders, Democrats and Republicans?
1: Well, we heard from the Senate Majority Leader, Senator John Thune, the Republican, who said, yes, he's concerned about the reports that the inventory of air defense missiles is down. But he's also looking at it through a political lens, saying that, you know, this is a very serious situation and it should not be politicized.
3: It's always a dangerous situation when we've got debates about military funding get politicized.
1: But what we've seen already from the administration is with the request for, they wanted $67 billion more dollars as part of a supplemental to pay for all the ammunition that they've already expended and to get newer versions of missile systems or other weapons programs that have been weapons programs that potentially may no longer be used or have been expended against Iran. But they're not finding a lot of full support. And so you've seen a lot of lobbying taking place personally by Defense Secretary Pete Hegseth up on Capitol Hill. And it's not a slam dunk for the administration that those funds are going to be given by Congress to make up any of these shortfalls that we're seeing. There is definitely support for making up whatever shortfalls there are in terms of inventories, but it's not a slam dunk that the administration is going to get the large amounts that they actually want.
0: Lots of unanswered questions as the hostilities continue between the U.S. and Iran. Louis, thank you.
1: Thanks, Michelle.
4: Military leaders are always assessing the risk of war and conflict, especially when it comes to the lives

0: of U.S. troops, military personnel, and civilians. Since the war began with Iran, the Pentagon has implemented changes on how it records injuries and casualties through its official database. ABC's Steve Bannon covers the Pentagon and joins us. Steve, first of all, what is the casualty count that we know from this public-facing database?
1: Right now, the official count of U.S. troops killed and wounded in Iran is 18 killed and 689 wounded. And this comes from the Pentagon has a public-facing database. This is what we're talking about. The Defense Casualty Analysis System. People listening in can look at this themselves. It has an accounting of the killed and wounded of all major conflicts going back to the First World War. And this is the federal government's official counting for all those conflicts. Our understanding of the human toll in all those wars comes from this system.
0: The Pentagon has changed how it's accounting for the dead in Iran. What is the change?
1: Well, so going back, let's go back to July 23rd. That's when we noticed four troops killed in action and dozens of wounded were removed from this list that had the accounting of troops killed and wounded in Iran. And a day goes by. We asked the Pentagon what was going on. Hey, why are these numbers going down? The acting Pentagon press secretary, Joel Valdez, at the time told us there was a technical problem with what's effectively a spreadsheet behind the scenes. Fast forward to the following Sunday, there's this new category. Originally, everything was categorized under Operation Epic Freedom. That's the namesake the Trump administration has been using for the Iran war. And now there's this second bucket called Overseas Operations, and all troops killed and wounded since July 7th, that's when those daily hostilities kind of ramp back up with the collapse of that ceasefire, were counted in that bucket separate from the Epic Fury count.
0: What's the distinction that the Trump administration needs to make also congressionally to support starting those numbers over?
1: Yeah, so what some experts and what Democrats are saying, the reason they separated these two things before and after the ceasefire, and reminder, there was a lot of fighting during that ceasefire.
2: To me, I think it's over. I don't want to deal with them anymore. They're scum.
1: But the administration sees July 7th as this this movement almost to an entirely new conflict. That is an unprecedented understanding of how conflicts exist and evolve over time. All wars have different phases, but we've never separated any sort of overall accounting. Think of it as you wouldn't separate Pearl Harbor and D-Day. You just have World War II if you go to the same site that has that count. The Trump administration has maintained that Epic Fury ended in May, and Democrats and some experts around Washington, D.C. will look at that as this sort of dance around the War Powers Act, that Trump can only wage war for 60 days before he needs the consent to Congress. That time was wrapping up a few months ago. So their interpretation of a new conflict, using air quotes here, in July is their attempt to circumvent that.
0: And Senate Democrats, as you mentioned, are trying to take action, led by Senator Tammy Duckworth of Illinois. Of course, she served and she introduced legislation to keep the Pentagon from changing how they categorize the casualties.
1: So what Senator Duckworth's bill does, she has 17 other Democratic co-signers, would be effectively to make the count whole again, give us one accounting for the Iran killed and wounded.
3: So we've contacted the Pentagon and said this is not acceptable, but it's why I'm introducing a bill to ban the Pentagon from ever doing this again.
1: And what the issue is here, separating that bucket into overseas operations, that encompasses an entire region called Central Command. The Pentagon separates the world and all these geographic locations. For example, Northern Command would be North America all the way up through Greenland. Central Command, where this war is taking place, includes Egypt and parts of Central and Southern Asia.
3: So the American people can truly know what the cost of combat operations that we're engaging in, it really is.
1: So any troops who are wounded and killed for any reason can end up in this count, and it could throw it off. If a troop slips on a banana peel in Egypt, hits their head on a table and becomes wounded, they're going to be on this list. And that is why it's very hard to know whether or not the data we're getting is accurate.
0: And we know that families across the U.S. or the world who have loved ones that are being served are also wanting to have accurate numbers easily accessible as well. Steve Bannon at the Pentagon, thank you very much.
1: Thank you for having me.
0: Next up on Start Here, a new take on how to battle an old bug after the break.
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10: Most people know me from Vanderpump Rules, but I'm a mom, a wife, a podcaster. I'm traumatized by reality TV, but I can't stay away from it. It's like, if they're not on your payroll, they don't get to be in your life. Am I here to ice anyone out? When you said that, don't cut me off. I showed up for you! This time I get to do it on my terms. What could go wrong?
11: House of Stassi, now streaming on Hulu.
12: Hi, my name is Peter Parker. We used to know each other. But the truth is, I'm not just Peter Parker. I'm Spider-Man.
13: God, that's cool. Here we go.
12: And sometimes, Spider-Man has to do the hard thing, even if it breaks Peter Parker's heart.
14: Let's end this on a high note, huh?
15: Spider-Man, Brand New Day, now playing. Rated PG-13.
0: Vaccines have become a hot-button issue since the days of COVID, along with changes led by Health and Human Services Secretary RFK Jr. involving vaccine authorization and availability.
16: The CDC announcing it's further reducing the number of vaccines it previously recommended for children.
17: The COVID-19 vaccine is no longer universally recommended.
0: A new flu shot by Moderna was just given the green light by the FDA. It's called Influsiva and uses Moderna's mRNA technology, and it could become a new tool in the fight against the deadly virus. Last season, the CDC recorded 24,000 deaths for flu and 390,000 hospitalizations. Yuri Benajoud is a medical producer with ABC News, and he joins us now. Yuri, thanks for joining us. What can you tell us about the decision by the FDA?
18: Well, this is the first time that this mRNA flu vaccine has been approved by the FDA, and it's using that same technology that we saw in the COVID era, where those COVID vaccines, right, is going to be available for everyone over the age of 50. And in their clinical trial, Moderna found that the vaccine was 27% more effective than that traditional flu shot. But a couple of months ago, the FDA said they're not going to even look at the approval for the shot. Then, you know, recently they reversed course, and now fast forward to this week where you see this flu shot getting approval.
0: Why do you think they pivoted so much on this? I mean, we know Moderna from COVID days as well, and the mRNA, of course, became a household name for many people. What do you think the outcry was, and did that make an impact on them pivoting?
18: You have Health Secretary Robert F. Kennedy Jr. that has been in stark opposition, honestly, in many of these mRNA vaccine technology platforms.
19: HHS has determined that mRNA technology poses more risk than benefits for these respiratory viruses.
18: But this is a technology and a platform that has been really exciting for the field of public health. When I talked to scientists, they were really looking forward to this. It can cut down the production time for these vaccines. But mRNA platforms have also been looked into for potential cancer vaccines. So there's a real question as to why there's this opposition, because every doctor and scientist I talked to is really in support of these vaccines because, like I said, they have been found to be safe and effective.
0: Let's just review a little bit about mRNAs. What are they? What do they do? How does it make it better?
18: Right. So typically vaccines work by exposing your body to a small, harmless part of a virus, and then your body will fight it and develop some antibodies. mRNA works a little bit differently. It's kind of tricking your body to in your cells to make a protein that then develops that same antibody. Now, the benefit here with these mRNA vaccines is that they cut down the time it takes to actually produce the shots. So typically each year, the composition of the flu shot is decided months in advance. All these experts get together, they look at the latest data, they look at the Southern Hemisphere, that's the, you know, part of the world that sees flu season before we do, and they decide what strains do we anticipate this next flu season to have. But because it takes months, sometimes that flu strain might not perfectly match what we actually see on the ground.
7: And we saw that last year, right?
18: We did see that. We had a variant called subclade K, and that led to a huge surge in hospitalizations and even deaths. You had nearly 300 children that unfortunately died from flu last year. You had hospital wards that were really filling up with patients. And part of the reason for that is the fact that, like you said, the vaccine didn't exactly match that subclade K that we saw at the time. So the idea here is that with this production time shortened, you're going to be able to have vaccines that are made in a quicker timeline and easier to pivot in case a strain does emerge that we need to tackle in the future.
7: Everyone's so used to getting the flu or knowing somebody who gets the flu every year. How important is it to have this option of a vaccine into the mix?
18: Well, I think many doctors would argue the more options, the better, right? You have now traditional vaccines that are going to be available this season. You have an mRNA vaccine that's going to be available. You also have a nasal spray that's also available for some. And so when you give consumers more options, they might be more inclined to get that vaccine. And what we've seen time and time again in the data is that these vaccines do reduce the risk of severe illness, including hospitalization and death. And that's what you're really trying to avoid this flu season.
7: What does Moderna say about this specific vaccine and who will it be for?
18: So it's going to be available for everyone over the age of 50. And when they ran their clinical trial, it was found to be 27% more effective than the traditional shot. And like I said, they're hopeful that looking forward to future flu seasons, they're going to be able to cut down that production time. So if there's another strain or they're going to have to quickly pivot like they could have done last year, that will present another option for them.
7: We also have a new CDC director, Dr. Erica Schwartz, and with flu season right around the corner, how does she play into this decision?
18: Right, so that's the next step, right? So the FDA is in charge of approving vaccines, and then the CDC is the one that's recommending them. And every year, the CDC has come out and said, we recommend that everyone over the age of 6 months gets the vaccine. And every public health expert and doctor I talk to anticipates and hopes that the CDC is going to make that decision again this year. The weather is going to get colder, kids are going to start flowing back into school, and that is the perfect environment for flu to really spread. And that's when we start to see the flu virus really take off, right? In the winter months, going to the fall, and then even through the spring. So in the weeks ahead, you want to talk to your doctor, talk to your pharmacist about getting that flu vaccine. As you mentioned, this Moderna shot is going to be available for those over the age of 50, but making sure you're having that conversation with your provider, and then making sure you're protected, right? Because you want to make sure that you're reducing your risk of any hospitalization and death as we go into the season. And ideally, you're getting that shot before the end of October.
7: Yeah, we know everyone's still thinking about summer, but it's right around the corner.
18: It really is.
7: Yuri, thank you.
18: Thank you.
7: Okay, one more quick break. When we come back, who says a tiger can't change its stripes? One last thing is next.
8: 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What's hot, trending, totally unexpected?
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12: Hi, my name is Peter Parker. 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I'm Spider-Man.
13: God, that's cool. 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
3: And one last thing. Kellogg's, the maker of popular cereal brands we all grew up with, including Fruit Loops and Apple Jacks.
5: New Kellogg's Apple Jacks. Crisp cereal rings toasted with cinnamon.
3: Are joining the ranks of Kellogg's other legacy brands like Frosted Flakes that are already free from artificial dyes.
6: They're sweet. They're crunchy. They're great.
3: Kellogg's announced it is removing synthetic dyes from all of its cereals by the end of this year, a year earlier than expected. The Michigan-based company says it will use fruit and vegetable-based juices instead to add color to its cereals. The push to get food companies to remove artificial dyes is a centerpiece of HHS Secretary RFK Jr.'s Make America Healthy Again movement that began in 2025. The FDA oversees food products and ingredients, did not regulate the changes, but appealed to companies to make voluntary changes and take out anything that doesn't have nutritional value first.
25: One by one, we're going to get rid of every ingredient and additive to school in food that we can legally address.
3: Health experts say all dyes have the potential to spark allergic reactions for a small minority of people. Several dyes, though, have been linked to hyperactivity and sleep or behavioral problems in children. But no studies have shown dyes actually cause ADHD.
26: Their official position is that while most children have no adverse effects, some children may be sensitive. The big problem here is that we just don't have the research.
3: The campaign to oust the synthetic dyes also getting bipartisan support. A growing number of states have already passed legislation or are considering measures to remove or limit artificial dyes in school lunches or state food products. Other food and snack companies have also made the switch and say their products may look a little different, but should not change the taste. Well, those throwback commercials are great. Sorry, had to do it. That's where we leave it. Start Here is produced by Jen Newman, Anthony Ali, Aaron Ferrer, and Emily Schutz. Ariel Chester is our social media producer. Josh Cohan is director of podcast programming. Brad Milkey is our managing editor. Eamon McNiff is our executive producer. Thanks to John Newman, Tara Gimbel, and Katie Dindas. Special thanks this week to Trevor Hastings and Kevin Ryder. For Brad Milkey, I'm Michelle Franzen. Have a great weekend.

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1: 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We're tracking several stories breaking this evening. In the flood zone, the painstaking search for the missing continues.
0: Wherever you stream, Lindsay Davis is right there for you.
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14: I'm Perry Rustin. Right now on ABC News Live First, a stunning decision in the Meta child safety case. The company is being ordered to pay more than $500 million over mental health concerns for kids in one state. What it means for the rest of the country. Trouble in the sky and equipment outages blamed for grounding hundreds of flights. Why airspace was shut down over 9 states and the federal investigation now underway. Plus, the Pentagon is running low on missiles after nearly 6 months of war with Iran. What President Trump is now saying, with senators from both parties raising concerns. And growing concerns about food safety after illnesses tied to lettuce and peppers. The new food chain now pulling those jalapenos. And what you need to know. ABC News Live First starts right now. But first, Meta is being ordered to pay hundreds of millions.
11: From ABC News. I'm Mike Dubusky. Meta is now on the hook for nearly $1 billion after a court in New Mexico issued a second major fine against the company. It's all after that landmark ruling, which found the company liable for putting young people on Facebook and Instagram at risk.
1: The judge now also ordering Meta to make changes to its apps, including eliminating push notifications on Instagram for users under the age of 18 from 10 p.m. to 7 a.m. and during school hours from 8 a.m. to 3 p.m. and putting time limits on the app for those users, no more than 90 hours a week. Meta was not ordered to change its algorithm.
11: ABC's Elizabeth Schulze, Meta has vowed to appeal that ruling as well. Officials in Michigan say the bagged salads that had been linked to a cyclosporiasis outbreak in the state are now safe to eat. The tainted products are no longer available. Taylor Farms has been at the center of that outbreak, which grew the impacted lettuce in Mexico. The company says its own tests don't show any contamination, but food safety advocate and lawyer Bill Marler says there may be a simple reason for that.
15: The reason why there usually are not positive tests is that people eat the evidence. I mean, that's how people get sick.
11: The outbreak made thousands of people sick across 15 states. We're learning some new details about that deadly shooting at a school in Thailand, which killed at least 6 people.
16: Thai police say the suspect killed his grandparents at home before going on this rampage at his school on the outskirts of Bangkok. Authorities saying he used a 9mm handgun belonging to his grandfather. This is the second deadly school shooting in Thailand this year, now renewing calls for tighter gun control.
11: ABC's Brick Clenet, the suspect, also died in the incident. This hour, the Bureau of Labor Statistics will release its non-farm payroll report for the month of July, with experts expecting the economy to have added about 83,000 jobs during that time. You're listening to ABC News.
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11: Congressman Rob Menendez says there's been another death at the Delaney Hall Detention Center in Newark, New Jersey. This is the third death at the facility and the second in just a month. It's believed to have happened 2 weeks ago when the detainee had a seizure. The agency is required to notify Congress when a detainee dies in their custody, but ICE says the death actually happened at the hospital.
17: The death of this third detainee was never reported to Congress. It was never disclosed to the public. That's because he was not technically in federal custody when he died. And New Jersey Democrats and advocates say this is just part of the pattern of ICE and the private contractor here who runs Delaney Hall of fundamentally being unsafe, documented failures. And they say this is the wake-up call to finally shut this facility down.
11: ABC's Darla Miles, a salmonella outbreak tied to recalled jalapenos has grown to 345 cases across 27 states. The pepper came from Sinaloa, Mexico, and were distributed across restaurants including Chipotle and Qdoba. ABC News medical correspondent Dr. Darian Sutton.
18: So salmonella is a bacterial infection. It most often comes from contaminated food, foodborne illnesses. It's actually one of the most common foodborne illnesses. And the symptoms typically can start either 6 hours to up to 6 days after you've eaten that food, and they can last from 4 to 7 days.
11: And starting today, campfires are banned in Olympic National Park on account of an elevated wildfire danger. I'm Mike Dubusky, ABC News.
19: We're in a level 2 out of 5 today from Baltimore and Washington, D.C., right through southwestern New Jersey and Philadelphia, New York City, parts of eastern Pennsylvania, and into the Hudson Valley. So what will happen is this afternoon and tonight, the storms will come through. They won't be for everyone, but if they come, they have the hazard of more than 65-mile-per-hour winds. So that's the type that takes down trees and power lines. So please, it can be sunny, and then all of a sudden this thunderstorm comes through and it wrecks your day. So please beware. Have two ways of getting warnings. And then you've got to know that we have heat advisories from northern Delaware right through Philadelphia, who will feel like 102 today. It's all about the humidity level. Boston feels like 96. Portland, Maine, feels like in the 90s. So we are going to stick with this sticky air all the way through most of the weekend. It depends on where you are because a front will start to clear parts of New England. But look at those 90s in Boston, New York City, down to 99 on Sunday. By early next week on Tuesday, that's when we'll get some fresher air coming behind some storms. So it's going to take some time to get that out. Speaking of time, it has been a long time where we've had these air quality alerts the entire week for most of the Pacific Northwest and Northern Rockies. We still have them in place, but now there are brand new for the Columbia Valley, Blue Mountains, Cascades. You've got Spokane again in a red flag warning, because what's going to happen is the winds are going to kick back up. Tonight through tomorrow, we have gusts upwards of 30 miles per hour, so any fires that are out there already or any fire that gets started will have difficult conditions. The smoke also going to be moving just a little because now we've got a little wind to move it east, but that's just away from Portland and Seattle. It's going to stay in the Cascades over Idaho and northern Wyoming. Looking at the extreme heat, we're now in day 9 for Las Vegas of heat, talking 111 degrees. Day 9 of extreme heat warnings. 109 Palm Springs. Go up to Salt Lake City, going for a second day there at 102. Boise, 101 with the heat advisory still. And that heat isn't going to break much. Las Vegas staying in that 112 category through the weekend. Salt Lake City staying close to 100. And Billings, same deal, right around 100 or in the 90s. So lots of heat yet to come.
14: We are feeling it. Ginger, thank you. President Trump and top administration officials are pushing back against concerns over U.S. munitions supply. The Center for Strategic and International Study estimates the war with Iran has depleted Patriot missile stockpiles by about two-thirds. Trump says while some munitions are virtually unlimited, others are a bit tight. Rachel Scott has the details. Rachel.
20: Well, there is growing concern from both Democrats and Republicans over on Capitol Hill about the dwindling stockpile of munitions, and the president is pushing back.
21: With the Iran war now stretching into its sixth month, President Trump dismissing reports that the U.S. is running low on munitions.
22: We have certain types of munitions that are very powerful, that we have unlimited, virtual unlimited supply. We have others where it's a little bit tighter, and we're getting them in on a daily basis.
21: But sources tell ABC News the president has voiced concerns when he met with his cabinet at Camp David last week. According to one estimate, the war has used up two-thirds of America's Patriot missiles and more than a half of its long-range missile interceptors. Sources tell ABC News the president backed away from his latest major threat against Iran, in part after his top advisors warned about the potential impact a major escalation would have on the interceptor stockpile. Iran mocking the president for repeatedly abandoning his threats. The regime's top negotiator calling it theater diplomacy on loop and a failed strategy. The president acknowledging he'd like more missiles.
22: With that being said, we always want more. We have to have more.
21: But each of those Patriot missiles are assembled nearly entirely by hand and take years to make, costing about $4 million each. Defense Secretary Pete Hegseth says the U.S. has all it needs.
23: Our stockpiles are great, and they're only get stronger.
21: But even some Republicans on the Hill expressing concern.
24: Well, the reports are concerning, and obviously that's why we need to do more to make sure that our military has the funding it needs.
21: And Democrats sounding the alarm, too.
25: The challenge is replacing them and transitioning towards less expensive, larger volume, easier to make munitions. We're not making that progress fast enough.
20: And this war has already cost about $37 billion. The administration is asking for $67 billion more from Congress. And we talk about how much money it is to make each of those Patriot missiles, about $4 million. We'll compare that to how much it takes to make an Iranian drone. That's about $35,000. So quite a difference.
14: Yeah, Rachel Scott, thank you. We are learning more about the hacked water systems in New Jersey, similar cyber attacks at water utilities in more than a dozen other states. And officials tell ABC News Iran is the prime suspect. Officials are revealing new details about how this all happened, and Chief Investigative Correspondent Aaron Katursky has the latest. Aaron.
26: New Jersey had come forward to say two municipal water systems in the state were hacked. Now we know which ones. The city of Cape May and the borough of Woodbine said their water systems were compromised last week, though with no impact on the flow or safety of public drinking water. The first sign came last Monday at 1:30 in the morning when the City of Cape May Water and Sewer Department received an alarm that communications were lost to a remote monitoring system. It took about 12 hours to determine this was a cyber attack, and then another 24 hours to resume normal operations. And it occurred in peak summer when the population of the South Jersey beach haven swells tenfold. But officials insist the hack did not interfere with water quality or supply. Similar hacks have hit water utilities in more than a dozen other states. Iran remains the prime suspect, though it's unclear whether the goal is harm or fear. Either way, these cyber attacks have our attention.
14: They certainly do. Aaron Katursky, thank you. Republican Senator Lisa Murkowski says she will oppose Todd Blanche's confirmation for attorney general. She is now the second Republican senator after Susan Collins to come out against Blanche. In a statement, Murkowski says she takes issue with the handling of the release of the Epstein files, the sweeping immunity protections granted to the president, his family, and their businesses. And she says she's keenly aware that the department's nearly $2 billion slush fund would likely would have rewarded January 6 protesters is only off the table because this nomination is pending and the Senate has leverage. Blanche likely cannot afford to lose any more Republican votes. Now, all eyes are on Senator Bill Cassidy, who has also expressed some reservations. A new government report is shedding light on Elon Musk and the Department of Government Efficiency. Doge claimed it saved $110 billion in taxpayer money. But the Government Accountability Office reports Doge inflated that number and could not back up much of that data. Jay O'Brien has the latest. Jay.
3: Alaska Republican Senator Lisa Murkowski now says that she will oppose Todd Blanche's nomination, writing that the Trump administration has, quote, accelerated the weaponization of the Justice Department. She also said in a lengthy statement that she is concerned that the administration could revive this effort to create a taxpayer fund, a $1.8 billion fund that would pay President Trump's political allies, including January 6th rioters. Blanche has said the fund is dead, but Murkowski in her statement indicated that he's only making that promise as long as he is in this confirmation battle. She says, quote, I am also keenly aware that the department's nearly $2 billion slush fund, which likely would have rewarded January 6th protesters, is only off the table because this nomination is pending. She goes on to say, quote, once we vote, that will end, and there is no telling what the future holds. She's now the second Republican senator to publicly come out against Blanche after Maine's Susan Collins. If they both vote no, Blanche could not afford to lose any more Republicans. His fate is now in the hands of Louisiana's Bill Cassidy, who indicated he's on the fence. Trump helped defeat Cassidy in a primary earlier this year. Back to you.
4: All right, Jay O'Brien, thank you. We have some encouraging news about two major foodborne illness outbreaks. Health officials say the cyclosporiasis risk from lettuce appears to be easing, but investigators are still trying to trace a salmonella outbreak. Morgan Norwood has more.
5: Health officials in Michigan, the epicenter of the parasite outbreak linked to lettuce, say it's okay to eat bagged salad again. They say the contaminated produce is likely no longer available for consumption. But food safety attorney Bill Marler, who has litigated outbreaks for more than 30 years, says it should have never gotten this far.
15: This outbreak should have been, caught a month and a half ago.
5: And many Americans are still concerned. The salad chain Sweetgreen, which was never linked to the outbreak, just slashed its sales forecast for the year, blaming customers' fear of fresh produce. The company's stock plunging 15%. The recalled lettuce came from Taylor Farms and was grown and processed in central Mexico, where about two-thirds of America's imported vegetables come from. Marler says he's sued Taylor Farms before.
15: I've had several outbreaks linked to Cyclospora with them. E. coli. I'm pretty familiar with them. And here we are again.
5: The company pointing to its own tests, which they say found no contamination. Marler says there's a reason for that.
15: The reason why there usually are not positive tests is that people eat the evidence. I mean, that's how people get sick.
5: Marler believes the root of the problem is water quality.
15: Unpleasant as that may be to discuss right now, this outbreak is, essentially human sewage getting into our lettuce.
5: Taylor Farm says it invests hundreds of millions of dollars a year in food safety and says its water sources are tested for indicator organisms. Meanwhile, authorities are now tracking a salmonella outbreak linked to jalapenos from Mexico, which were supplied to restaurants and food service companies by Coast Citrus distributors. Sweetgreen has now joined Chipotle and Qdoba, saying they have proactively removed the peppers. 375 people across 27 states have gotten sick. And now a Minnesota woman is suing Chipotle, claiming 3 days after she ate a burrito bowl, she lost consciousness and her temperature reached 102 degrees. She says she was diagnosed with sepsis from salmonella complications. Chipotle did not immediately comment on the case.
6: The U.S. imports billions of dollars of vegetables each year, but the FDA physically inspects only a small fraction of what crosses the border. Morgan Norwood, ABC News, New York.
4: All right, Morgan, thank you. Appreciate it. Coming up, fighting back against those flock cameras, the growing privacy concerns as vandals are caught damaging or stealing surveillance cameras that capture license plates. Also ahead, the lobsterman charged with attempted murder, accused of cutting off the air supply to a teenager, what he's saying about the allegations against him.
7: This is the worst case I've ever seen. It's the nightmare.
8: Really disturbing.
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0: No new info on the guy who did it.
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2: 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Sexist!
0: Non-sexist.
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14: You are watching ABC News Live First. Police in Oakland, California say a woman is in critical condition after two young brothers drove into her. Police say the 7 and 4-year-old brothers got behind the wheel of their parents' car while their parents were asleep. Investigators say the boys hit another car before running into the woman in a crosswalk, all while she was walking her dog. The parents say they were unaware that the boys took the car or knew how to use it. Both boys were also hurt. Privacy concerns are growing about the use of flock cameras. Officials say vandals are damaging or stealing the surveillance cameras that capture license plates. This comes as a former police chief in North Carolina was arrested for allegedly using the flock camera to track her boyfriend's ex-wife. Aaron Kutursky has more.
12: A new warning about vandals obstructing, damaging, or stealing cameras made by flock safety that can tell when a car crosses a certain intersection. Someone smeared a glue-like substance on this one in Edina, Minnesota. In nearby Plymouth, Minnesota, a camera was destroyed.
13: The camera was found just broken into pieces, sitting at the base of the pole that it was mounted to.
12: In North Carolina, police said these are the vandals who cut through a metal pole to steal a camera in Craven County. A law enforcement bulletin reviewed by ABC News is warning of a week-long protest later this month encouraging people to disable the cameras and cover their license plates to fight back against what critics call an invasion of privacy. This guy posts videos of himself on social media covering cameras with tape and stickers. There are 120,000 flock cameras deployed around the country to read license plates and store the data for police to search.
16: A lot of this is done for abductions, but also counterterrorism things matters as well. Put them on bridges, put them on highways, and you can find someone committing a crime.
12: Flock says that's exactly what they do.
17: We helped in over 1 million crimes last year, over 10,000 missing people.
12: But just this week, this former police officer in North Carolina was arrested for allegedly using flock cameras more than 30 times to track her boyfriend's ex-wife.
18: At least twice. She accessed these cameras while she was off duty.
12: In Ohio, two officers resigning after they were accused of repeatedly searching the same license plates without a legitimate reason. And after this ad aired during the Super Bowl to promote a new feature to find lost dogs,
19: Search Party from Ring uses AI to help families find lost dogs.
12: A different camera system, Ring, severed its partnership with Flock.
0: Why are people so concerned with your technology?
17: I think the conversation is worth having, right? We believe in a future where public safety and privacy can coexist. The debate is real, but we shouldn't forget that safety is also a fundamental right.
12: Police departments rely on these cameras to help them fight crime and find missing people. They're now increasing patrols around automated license plate readers to keep vandals away.
14: A fascinating story, Aaron. Thank you. Now to a fight over lobster that police say could have turned deadly. Police say a Florida man tried to kill a teenage diver by cutting off his air supply in a fight over a good fishing spot. That man has been charged with attempted murder. Victor Okendo is in Miami.
22: This is the moment of the confrontation.
31: We have a diver down there, you...
22: An apparent fight over a fishing spot during what's known as lobster mini season in South Florida. The man seen boarding that boat, 51-year-old Michael Simpson, is charged with attempted murder, accused of cutting off the oxygen supply of a teenager who was diving at the time.
32: This is a very serious matter that somebody would try and turn off someone's air tank while they're swimming, diving.
34: Do you regret any of the actions from that day?
35: Please allow both sides to come out.
22: 51-year-old Michael Simpson leaving a Miami courthouse after posting bond.
31: That is the most immature
1: freaking behavior ever.
22: It happened during the popular lobster mini season in South Florida last week. According to the affidavit, 18-year-old Hunter Coffer was diving using a floating air tank attached to a long hose called a Brownie Third Lung when another boat approached at a high rate of speed, circling the vessel several times. There was an argument over who was there first, and moments later, they say they saw Simpson swim over to the air supply unit and intentionally turn it off.
1: Hunter's down there.
22: The teen pulled to safety by his partner on the boat, who told police the boy was gasping for air.
2: Captain Murphy, I got you now.
22: Simpson, speaking with GMA, denying all allegations.
3: It's all lies. It's simple. It's been a devastating few days. It's absolutely untrue.
4: At any point, did you threaten to shut off the air supply?
3: 100% no. No, that is 100% no.
22: His sons were on the boat with him. Simpson telling us they did not flee, but slowly drove to another dive location about 100 yards away.
3: To portray myself as this animal or murderer that would turn off air for no reason, no motivation, the explanation has been 100% lies, and it's been devastating.
4: Simpson is a lifelong boater. Recently, he was part of a Miami-Dade County Boating Safety Council. His attorney says it is now up to the state attorney's office to decide whether to bring charges. A court date has not been set. Back to you.
14: All right, Victor Oquendo, thank you. Coming up, why a $20 burrito has sparked a debate among Republicans about affordability.
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23: I'm Deborah Roberts reporting from Old Faithful in Yellowstone National Park. Wherever this story is, we'll take you there. 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
14: You are watching ABC News Live first. A city councilor in New Zealand is going viral after joining a Zoom meeting from her bathroom. She began to deliver remarks with visible laundry, including underwear behind her. Got even more awkward when it appeared somebody was getting in the shower behind her. We're not going to show you that. Members tried to warn her, but she was unfazed, saying, "Oh, it's no problem, no problem at all." The clip is going viral with many users relating to the work-from-home mishap. Just use a different room. It's okay. Just use a different room. The cost of a burrito is fueling a debate on affordability. A Turning Point USA spokesman tweeted about a conversation with a college student. The student claimed a burrito should not cost $20, highlighting Americans' issues with affordability. This exchange is dividing conservatives, with some saying younger people should just suck it up. Morgan Norwood has the story.
24: It's the tweet that set off a political debate over the price of burritos.
25: We're going to bring you up to speed on the great burrito debate of 2026.
24: A spokesperson at Turning Point USA spilled the beans, posting that a college student recently complained to him about the rising cost of food, telling him a burrito shouldn't cost $20. That post hit a nerve among conservatives, discussing food prices, which are up more than 4% since President Trump took office.
26: A burrito shouldn't cost $20. How is the kid wrong? Prices are out of control. People can't afford it.
0: it's undeniable, just undeniable.
24: President Trump has insisted that prices are coming down, but even some of his own supporters are raising concern, like this person whose email was read on the Charlie Kirk Show.
11: We have five kids. Groceries are unaffordable. I am a Trump guy, but he is not turning this around. Doesn't matter how often he brags about eggs.
24: Others say young people should stop complaining. Republican Congressman Dan Crenshaw posted, "Stop whining. Get a job. Eat ramen like the rest of us did in college." Conservative columnist Mark Thiessen wrote, "Cry me a river. The burritos in the college cafeteria are included in your meal plan," saying that a burrito only costs $20, quote, "when you buy it on DoorDash." Vice President J.D. Vance taking the student side and firing back at Thiessen, saying, "I'm surprised to hear Mark say this. If you've ever met him in person, it's quite obvious the man has never missed a burrito."
10: And a former Trump campaign aide also weighing in, saying commentators like Thiessen should not dismiss the economic anxieties of young Americans. Morgan Norwood, ABC News, New York.
14: All right, Morgan, thank you. Appreciate it. Coming up, President Trump is once again targeting birthright citizenship, what he's trying to do in two new executive orders. After the break.
12: All across America.
35: Good morning.
13: Hello.
12: Wherever we are.
13: Welcome home. It's good to be home.
12: It feels like home.
16: Hi. When's the last time we dropped our things and went? Woke up somewhere that we both never
12: At the start of the day, letting us into your home, putting the good
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12: In your morning.
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14: Hi. My name is Peter Parker. We used to know each other, but the truth is, I'm not just Peter Parker. I'm Spider-Man.
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18: We've drafted a roster of ESPN's most competitive personalities.
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25: Who is Tennessee?
26: What is
25: the

0: I'm Perry Rustem. You're watching ABC News Live First. President Trump is once again targeting birthright citizenship. We're going to tell you what he's attempting to do with two new executive orders. But first, Armando Garcia is here with today's other big headlines. Armando, what are you watching for today?
1: Hey, good morning, Perry. Yeah, we're learning more about the man charged with arson in connection with one of the...
2: ABC News, I'm Mike Dubosky. A New Mexico court is now ordering Meta to pay hundreds of millions of dollars following that landmark ruling earlier this year that found social media platforms are contributing to negative mental health outcomes in children. ABC's Elizabeth Schulze.
3: Meta facing nearly $1 billion in penalties and changes to its platforms Instagram and Facebook after a New Mexico judge handed down a decision saying Meta's social media platforms are a significant contributing factor to the current mental health crisis among New Mexico's youth. In this phase two of the landmark trial, the judge ordering Meta to pay $567 million.
2: That's in addition to a $375 million penalty the court had previously announced. Meta has said it will appeal. At least six people were killed when a gunman opened fire at a school on the outskirts of Bangkok, Thailand earlier today. That suspect, thought to be a student, is also dead. This is ABC News.
1: The starting price? Just over $28,000. And that's the headlines for this hour, Perry. Back to you.
0: All right, Armando. Appreciate it. Thank you very much. Trump administration officials say they believe a pair of new executive orders targeting birthright citizenship will hold up in court. The president signed the orders yesterday, weeks after the Supreme Court struck down an attempt by Trump to get rid of birthright citizenship altogether. The new orders would outlaw what the administration calls birth tourism and narrows who's eligible for birthright citizenship. Karen Hua has more.
4: President Trump is taking another swing at birthright citizenship, 2 months after the Supreme Court struck down his first attempt.
5: We had a very unfortunate decision in the Supreme Court concerning birthright. People are building businesses around it. From wealthy people are building businesses around birthright citizenship. That's not the way it was supposed to work.
4: Trump signed two executive orders Thursday. Deputy Chief of Staff Stephen Miller, the architect of Trump's immigration policy, explained who will be ineligible for citizenship at birth.
6: Members of foreign terrorist organizations and large categories of people who lobby and act on behalf of foreign governments.
4: The second executive order signed by Trump targets so-called birth tourism.
6: The idea that people come here pretending to be a tourist, pretending to be a visitor, saying they want to go to Disneyland, they want to go visit a monument or go to a national park, but the real reason they're here is to have a child, to make that child an automatic citizen. So that practice of birth tourism is, as of the signing of this order, hereby banned.
4: The new orders are far more narrow than Trump's first try at tackling the issue, when he sought to end citizenship for children of undocumented immigrants and temporary visa holders. The Supreme Court rejected that in June, citing the 14th Amendment, which grants citizenship to anyone born on American soil. As for how the administration aims to enforce this, White House official Will Scharf says they will look heavily at denying visas to people they believe to be parents coming here for this purpose. And they plan to use law enforcement to target rings organizing birth tourism.
0: All right, Karen Hua, thank you. At least six people are dead and 15 injured after a shooting at a school in Thailand. New video here shows the scary situation at the high school just outside of Bangkok. Thai police say the suspect is now dead. We have Britt Clennett following this for us, joining us now live. So, Britt, what's the latest?
7: Hey, Perry. Yeah, really terrifying scenes in Thailand. Children running for their lives as a teenage boy opened fire on his classmates and teachers. At least seven people killed, including the suspected shooter. 15 people are injured, two in critical condition. And there is chilling video out there showing students huddled together under their desks, very terrified, reaching for each other as gunshots ring out. I spoke to a student a little earlier, Jean. Her friend was hit by a stray bullet and she was shot.

0: behind this horrific attack, Perry?
1: Yeah, this is the second deadly school attack there this year. Any signs that they will be tightening laws there?
0: Well, we did hear from Thailand's prime minister, who vowed to propose a law to restrict the carrying of firearms by the public. He said the new law will only allow government officials on duty to carry guns, but he didn't offer any timeline, and obviously that would need to go through the law. But, you know, gun laws in Thailand are relatively tight already. Illegal possession can carry up to 10 years in prison. But that said, civilian gun ownership is still among the highest in Southeast Asia. And we've seen, as you mentioned, a string of deadly incidents in recent years. In February this year, a teacher was killed and a student injured after a gunman opened fire at a school in Hat Yai. That's in the country's south. But there was also another school-related attack earlier this year where an 18-year-old shot a principal and a female student during a siege. That principal later died in hospital. And last year, five people were killed in a shooting at a food market in Bangkok. So there does seem to be a worrying trend in Thailand. And that's why I think you're seeing a growing cry for more gun control in Thailand right now, Perry.
1: We will see you, Brick Clennett. Thank you. Appreciate it. President Trump and top administration officials are pushing back against concerns about the U.S. munitions supply. The Center for Strategic and International Study estimates the war with Iran has depleted Patriot missile stockpiles by about two-thirds and its long-range missile interceptors by more than half. Sources tell ABC News the president backed away from his latest major threat against Iran in part after top advisors warned about an escalation's potential impact on the interceptor stockpile. Now, Trump says while some munitions are virtually unlimited, others are a bit tighter.
2: We have certain types of munitions that are very powerful, that we have unlimited, virtual unlimited supply. We have others where it's a little bit tighter, and we're getting them in on a daily basis. With that being said, we always want more. We have to have more.
1: ABC News contributor and former Deputy Assistant Secretary of Defense for the Middle East, Mick Mulroy, is here with more. So, Mick, how critical are these Patriot missiles and the long-range missile interceptors for the kind of warfare the U.S. and Iran are engaged in right now?
3: So, Perry, they are critical. This is what we use to defend our positions in the region, in the Middle East. The PAC-3 that comes out of the Patriot is in very short supply, as you already mentioned. The THAAD is even been depleted. So it's important that we have the capacity essentially to respond and defend ourselves against what would be the likely counterattack by the Iranians. And I think that's what the president's calculating when it comes to his decision to escalate. I think what the president's talking about when it comes to virtually unlimited munitions is the gravity bomb, is the dumb bombs, and they are offensive. So even if we run short on the precision-guided munitions, we still have an offensive capability that is very, very extensive.
1: Do you think this leaves the U.S., our bases, and soldiers in the Middle East more vulnerable?
3: It does, of course. So this is one of the issues that I think the Pentagon's grappling with right now. We are looking, I think, very quickly to establish a lower-cost alternative to these very expensive defense interceptor missiles. Essentially, we want to be able to defeat incoming cheap drones with outgoing cheap drones. And I think that is going to happen. We are very innovative, and I think we'll catch up. But there is a lag time that needs to put that in place, and that's where I think we are right now.
1: How do you think the stockpile issue is going to change the strategy for the U.S. with possibly some more future attacks? Because it seems like you also want to keep some in the stockpile in case something else escalates that we cannot see down the road.
3: That's right, Perry. So if this was a war, say, between the United States and a near-peer adversary like China, we would be in serious issues. So this manufacturing situation, which has gone on for many administrations, needs to be rectified. I think it is. We're seeing, I think Lockheed Martin's going to produce about four times the PAC-3s and four times the THAADs within the next few years, and that's expanding manufacturing capabilities. And as I already mentioned, we're also looking at lower-cost alternatives, because right now, the cost analysis of this is simply not going to work. And they have very cheap drones that can do a lot of damage, and we are using very, very, like four, five, six times the expense interceptors to stop them. So I think we need both, and I think the Pentagon is working on both, and hopefully we will catch up in short order. There might be a stalemate here because of that,

0: But soon we will get to a point where we can give the president more options.
1: All right, Mick, thank you. Appreciate your time this morning. We have some breaking news this morning. New data shows concern in the job market. U.S. employers lost 23,000 jobs in July, falling well short of expectations. Meanwhile, the unemployment rate changed little, ticking down 4.1%. University of Michigan economics and public policy professor Justin Wolfers is here for more. So, Justin, thank you for coming on. What do you make of the numbers that just came in?
2: Mate, I'm trying as hard as I can to smile, but that smile would be a lie to you. This is a very bad set of outcomes. The US economy had been creating roughly 100,000 jobs per month, or at least that's what we thought. We learned two really big things today. One, we learned that in July, in fact, it looks like we lost jobs. And then we learned that the previous 2 months, which had looked pretty good, actually that was a statistical illusion. And when we got better data about what the economy's been doing over the past couple of months, it turns out it was nowhere near that good. So right now, it would be really lucky if we could say we were treading water.
1: So analysts expected the U.S. to add 80,000 jobs. We actually lost 23,000 jobs. In the Fed's meeting last week, they seemed divided over whether or not to hike interest rates. How do you think that changes the calculation going forward?
2: Well, look, the Fed's now in an even harder position. So the case for raising interest rates was that inflation is above the Fed's target and has been for years, and folks were sort of getting frustrated with that. And they thought that what was going on in the labor market was things were going okay, so if we did raise rates, it wouldn't cause any harm. What was subsequently learned is, yes, the inflation rate is high, but actually the economy is weaker than you would have thought. Normally, a weak economy like this might start to put interest rate cuts to be back on the table. So the Fed's in a difficult place. The reason the Fed's in a difficult place is this is what's called a supply shock. A supply shock gives you two forms of bad news at the same time. It gives you higher inflation and it gives you a weaker economy. That supply shock, it's tariffs and it's Iran. And so we're in a really somewhat more difficult situation today than we might have thought as we went to bed last night.
1: The new neighbor in the economy that we're all trying to learn and understand is artificial intelligence. How do you see AI being a factor in all this?
2: Yeah, so what we're learning today is really about how different should your view of the economy be about, you know, in early August and knowing what's happened over the past 3 months. AI is a story where if you squint and you hold it up to the light, you can see a little bit of it happening right now. But really, AI is a story about the next 2 to 3 years and also a story about the next 2 to 3 decades. What people are seeing out there is it's a low hire, low fire job market. So if you've got a job, good on you, hold on to it. But because it's also low hire, that means that young folks are finding it hard to get into the labor market. That could be a little bit of AI, but it could also just be other things going on.
1: So by that calculation, it seems like this will be a trickle going forward, as you mentioned, for the next couple of years. Justin Wolfers, thank you for this time this morning and your expertise. We always appreciate it.
2: Pleasure.
1: Now to an artificial intelligence milestone, as scientists have created the first AI-designed viruses. It's a step that offers both potential promise and peril. Could it be? We're going to find out. Elizabeth Schulze has the latest.
3: This is straight out of science fiction. For the first time ever, scientists have used AI to create new kinds of viruses. In a new paper, researchers at Stanford and the Arc Institute say they trained an AI model to predict DNA sequences, sort of how ChatGPT has been trained to predict the next word in a sentence. The model then wrote genetic sequences for bacteria-killing viruses, unlike anything that we've seen in nature before. Now, we already knew AI could be used to create genetic blueprints. What's new here is this wasn't just theoretical. Scientists actually took the blueprint and turned it into living viruses. Researchers say that the viruses did not pose a threat to humans because they didn't train the model with data about how to infect people, animals, or plants. But this is understandably raising safety concerns. For example, that AI could be used to create a new kind of biological weapon, that the government doesn't have strong enough safeguards in place. At the same time, there could be major health benefits, like new treatments for diseases or antibiotic-resistant infections, the potential for both enormous benefits and serious danger. Back to you.
1: We will see. Elizabeth Schulze, thank you. The family of a 21-year-old pregnant mother detained by ICE with her infant son is speaking out. Laura Rojas Ortiz's mother says her daughter was in the process of applying for a U visa when she was taken into custody with her son at a routine check-in. She's been detained for more than 40 days at the Dilley Detention Center in Texas. Now her mother says she has a high-risk pregnancy and has not been seen by medical staff there. Immigration reporter Armando Garcia is here now for more. So Armando, what's the latest on this?
4: Yeah, Perry, the family of this 21-year-old pregnant mom is calling for her release as she remains in ICE custody for now more than a month with her toddler son. Family says Laura Rojas Ortiz is 5 months pregnant, has a high-risk pregnancy, and has not been seen by medical staff at the family Dilley detention, at the, pardon, the Dilley Family Detention Center. ABC News has reached out to DHS for comment on these and other allegations. They have not responded. The 21-year-old's mother says she was in the process of applying for what's known as a U visa. Perry, that's a special visa for victims of witnesses of crimes when she was detained at an ICE check-in. That visa application stemming from an incident where the family says the toddler was injured during a shooting in their neighborhood. Now, Rojas Ortiz is one of more than 500 people detained at the family detention center. Some lawmakers have been visiting the facility, calling on the Trump administration to shut it down. Her family says that during a recent visit, she was hidden from lawmakers, tucked away in a medical room so they wouldn't see her. DHS has not responded to those allegations either, but has previously claimed that all migrants in their care are receiving proper medical care in ICE custody. Immigrant advocates say that her detention violates ICE's policy to not detain or arrest pregnant women except under exceptional circumstances. They're also raising concern about her son, saying he's lactose intolerant, but has been given whole milk at the detention center, Perry.
1: Armando Garcia, thank you. Puerto Rico is rationing water in major cities on the island starting today. More than 180,000 people will be without water for 48 hours. Officials say it's because of a severe drought with no relief in sight. July was the driest month on record for San Juan. Coming up, how much is too much? Some helpful advice for helicopter parents if they're going over the top and interfering with their kids' jobs.
5: Place.
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32: This game could change like that.
39: Who is Pete Carroll?
40: Who is Tennessee?
41: What is
32: the...
1: You're watching ABC News Live first. Kellogg says it plans to remove artificial dyes from its cereal by the end of the year. The company says its products will now be made with natural dyes that come from fruit and vegetable juices. The move came after Health Secretary RFK Jr. urged food companies to phase out artificial colors. Kellogg will also remove BHT, that is an artificial preservative, from a small number of products that still contain it. Helicopter parents are known for hovering over their kids' daily activities in and out of school, but some are taking it a step further into the job market. Yeah, this is an interesting one. In a story first reported by the Wall Street Journal, some helicopter parents are now reaching out to recruiters and bosses on their children's behalf. Stephanie Ramos has that story.
0: Stephen Clark says he hired a 22-year-old to work, but after finishing a few days of safety training, he was a no-show. So Clark fired him. Then his phone rang.
2: Within 2 hours, his mother called me and proceeded to try to convince me to rehire him.
0: Despite Clark declining, Mom continued to email him for the next 6 weeks over a dozen times. It's a problem he says he's seeing more frequently.
2: Why didn't my son or daughter get a job offer? They're much more involved with their offspring's employment searches than they probably should be.
0: Lynn Alba runs hiring for a Long Island health system and says calls from parents are coming in several times a week.
3: When I get the phone call, it's, can I speak to the candidate? Most of the time, the candidate is not there.
0: A mom of four, Alba says that while it's okay to coach your kids through their job hunt, there are limits.
3: You can help coach from the sideline, but you can't step on the field, right?
0: The anxiety for parents is understandable. Unemployment for recent college graduates hit 5.7% this year, higher than the national average, with more than 4 in 10 now working jobs that don't require a degree. Rick Wainschull at Data 4 says his youngest daughter was working at the front desk of a hotel and unsure of what she wanted to do next. So he decided to intervene by publishing a post on LinkedIn asking his professional network to help her.
4: When I did the LinkedIn post, it was really in an effort to give her a chance to talk to people that I know who are willing to step up and have that kind of career conversation with her.
0: But he cautiously suggests there are limits to what he's willing to do.
4: The thought of sitting in on a job interview or, you know, calling in sick for her or anything. No, no, no.
5: Recruiters say parents can absolutely help their kids prepare, review a resume, do a mock interview around the kitchen table. But when it comes to reaching out to an employer, let your child make that call. The dad we spoke with says it was actually his daughter's talent and hard work that landed her the job. He admits she didn't need his assistance.
1: Stephanie Ramos, thank you. Mom and dad need a hobby, don't they? I think they do. Coming up, we are helping with college financial planning. We're going to have some expert advice on figuring out the best options for you. That story's next.
6: There are three victims we know of. The suspect is female, white, late 20s.
7: Female serial killers.
8: They kill for power, control.
9: Why is she telling us who's next?
10: You have no idea who you're dealing with.
11: I've been waiting for you.
12: Pamela Smart, the infamous case that had everyone talking.
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25: A beautiful 22-year-old woman having an affair with a 16-year-old boy.
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32: We've drafted a roster of ESPN's most competitive personalities.
27: Yes.
32: Yeah! And celebrity sports fans.
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1: You're watching ABC News Live First. 15.5 million undergraduate students are gearing up for classes this fall in this segment sponsored by Sally. Their spokesperson talked to our Lara Spencer about practical ways families can manage the costs. Take a look.
11: Our spokesperson Carrie Palmer is here with tips for making planning and paying for college a lot easier. Thank you for doing this. It is a stressful conversation. We're going to try to take some of that stress away. So as families start to think about setting themselves up, how can we help set them up for success?
14: Well, first of all, thank you so much for having me here today, Laura. It's a real pleasure. And it is a really stressful time. I am in the thick of it right now.
11: You
14: as
11: are.
14: We are 2 weeks away from taking my youngest for her freshman year of college.
11: Congratulations.
14: It's really exciting and overwhelming at the same time. And it makes sense, right? Planning and preparing for college is often one of the biggest decisions that families have to make. And at Sally, we are here every step of the way to support you with tools and resources.
11: So some of the ways that you can set ourselves up for success would include?
14: Yeah, well, so we recommend that first you start with the math. It's really, really easy to just think about tuition. But the aha moment for our family was to realize that actually cost is more than that. You've got to think about books and fees and your room and your housing and make sure you really understand the total cost so that you can, you know, make sure you're set up for success.
11: And is there something that we should do first?
14: Yeah. At Sally, we like to think about three steps. First, what you want to do is make sure that you are getting all of the free money out there. Mm-hmm. There are so many scholarships that go unclaimed every year. So taking a little bit of time to fill out the scholarship forms really can pay you back. We advise you to apply early, apply often, and keep on coming back. Many of them do support you for your subsequent years.
11: And as you just said, there are a lot of resources out there that many families may not know about that really can take that cost down. Can you break down some of those resources?
14: Yeah. So get your scholarships. Secondly, make sure you fill out your FAFSA form. That is the free application for federal student aid. That can unlock a whole host of dollars for you.
11: And anybody can fill that out.
14: Anybody can fill that out.
11: So that's great to know about.
14: And then finally, if you do have to take out a loan, make sure you understand all of the pros and cons of that. Go in with your eyes wide open. Don't borrow a nickel more than you need.
11: Okay.
14: And really understand both the interest rate and any fees associated with that loan.
11: Great advice. And then sorting through all of these options is very overwhelming. What would you say to keep in mind while we're doing this to help us not get overwhelmed?
14: Yeah. Well, so I think the best thing to remember is you're not alone. Lots of people have done this before you.
11: Yep.
14: And reach out to all of your resources. That could be your school counselor, it could be financial aid offices, your network, or importantly, go to Sally, where we have lots of resources for everything from researching schools, applying for scholarships, and even applying for additional financial aid.
11: Yeah, you guys have a lot of information that's super helpful. Really appreciate that. This is going to be a big help to a lot of families out there.
14: That's great.
11: As we all pack up to go, I can't believe it's that time.
14: It's a big
11: time.
14: Good
11: luck to your daughter and to you, and thanks for being with us.
14: Thank you so much.
1: 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I'm Perry Russin. The news never stops, neither do we. 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
0: Tonight, after decades in prison, Pamela Smart, her emotional, stunning admission. 2020 on ABC and stream.
2: From ABC News, I'm Mike Dubusky. Jobs numbers far worse than expected for the month of July. ABC's Jim Ryan has the latest.
3: The consensus was for a net gain of 83,000 positions last month. Instead, the Labor Department has reported a loss of 23,000 jobs. The same report shows the no-hire, no-fire employment market still dominates. At 4.1%, the unemployment rate was essentially the same as the June figure, as was the number of unemployed Americans at 6.9 million.
2: The Labor Department also revised down its jobs numbers for May and June to show 103,000 fewer jobs were added in those months. Alaska Senator Lisa Murkowski says she's opposed to confirming Todd Blanche as Attorney General.
4: She's now the second Republican senator to publicly come out against Blanche after Maine's Susan Collins. If both of them vote no, Blanche couldn't afford to lose any more Republicans. His fate is now in the hands of Louisiana's Bill Cassidy, who's indicated he's on the fence, too. Trump helped defeat Cassidy in a primary earlier this year. The Senate could start voting as soon as today.
2: ABC's Jay O'Brien. Meta has been ordered by a New Mexico court to pay nearly $1 billion after the social media company lost a case that accused it of designing intentionally addictive and harmful features and for failing to protect children from online predators. A new analysis of air defense systems finds the U.S. stockpile of Patriot missiles has been depleted by two-thirds amid the war with Iran. ABC News senior political correspondent Rachel Scott reports from Washington.
5: The war has already cost about $37 billion. The Trump administration is asking for another $67 billion from Congress. And we talk about how much money it is to make those Patriot missiles, nearly $4 million each. We'll compare that to how much it takes to make an Iranian drone. That's about $35,000 each, so quite a difference.
2: The White House tells ABC News the United States military has more than enough munitions, ammo, and stockpile to serve all of President Trump's strategic goals. 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
2: There are lingering delays after the closure of Midwest airspace late yesterday. Hundreds of flights were unable to take off. Others were forced to divert due to an outage at a Minneapolis air traffic control facility. That shutdown affected flights in at least 9 states. There is new backlash against Amanda Knox over her scheduled performance today at the Edinburgh Fringe Performing Arts Festival. Her stand-up show is called Cartwheel, a reference to a story that claimed Knox did cartwheels in the police station after the death of her roommate, Meredith Kircher, in 2007. Knox was convicted and then later acquitted of murdering her. Kircher's sister, Stephanie, spoke to Sky News about Knox's upcoming show.
19: In this instance, I think there was quite a sort of impact on many people. We felt very strongly that the violence surrounding the theme is not appropriate for a platform at a comedy show.
2: Rudy Herman Good from the Ivory Coast was eventually convicted of murder after his DNA was found at the crime scene. He was freed in 2021 after serving most of his 16-year sentence. A 51-year-old man is accused of turning off the air supply of a diver in Florida. He's now denying all charges in a new interview with ABC News. He was charged yesterday with second-degree murder. And a woman in Georgia is filing a lawsuit against Kaiser Permanente, saying she was wrongly diagnosed with cancer and had an unnecessary hysterectomy. I'm Mike Dubusky, ABC News.
20: Platforms, including more safeguards for children. Sophie Flay, ABC News, New York.
1: All right, Sophie, thank you. The FAA is investigating an outage at a major air traffic control facility. The outage knocked out radar and air traffic control communications. Flights were grounded or diverted across 9 states, and now hundreds of flights are still delayed or canceled. Alex Perez is at O'Hare Airport in Chicago as that airport deals with a lot going on. Hey, Alex.
8: Well, in all, that outage lasted about 2 hours and 6 minutes, but the impact was felt long after that as a huge portion of Midwest airspace was completely shut down.
9: The FAA investigating a system outage that shut down airspace over several states, disrupting hundreds of flights.
10: What's going on with the airspace?
13: Center is shut down, completely shut down.
9: Flights across 9 states, grounded or forced to divert, including all planes heading into or departing from Minnesota.
13: Ground stop for all departures out of Minneapolis currently.
9: The outage occurring at a major facility in Minneapolis that handles air traffic across 330,000 square miles, impacting radars and control frequencies. This map, with that wide opening in the center, showing just how few flights were operating in that area during the outage.
8: And that impacted airspace is back open. The FAA says they are still investigating what exactly triggered this outage. Back over to you.
1: All right, Alex, thank you. Appreciate it. Both sides of the country are dealing with some dangerous heat. In the Northeast, we are under some heat advisories while temperatures are soaring well above 100 in the West. We have Ginger Z in studio tracking it all for us. So, Ginger, what are you watching for right now?
20: Yeah, well, we were just looking at travel, and we've had such difficulty even when a thunderstorm rolls through New York. Unfortunately, I think this afternoon and tonight we will see more of that issue, probably ground stops from parts of Baltimore, Maryland, down to Washington, D.C., Philadelphia, and New York City. What this yellow represents is a level 2 out of 5. For severe storms. And the biggest threat, damaging wind. Most of this is going to come through in the afternoon and evening. You can feel the tropical moisture out there fueling these thunderstorms. But this is the type of wind that could easily take out power and take out trees. So just keep that in mind. Have two ways of getting warnings this afternoon. Then as you go through the day, you'll notice that heavy air you can wear. Philadelphia, northern Delaware, up through Hartford, Boston, Bangor, Maine even, in a heat advisory, feeling like the 90s. And we are going to stay hot and sticky, most of us, through the weekend. It looks a little better on Sunday, and then we really break things up with some storms Tuesday. So get ready for the humidity. Different case is out in the West, and we've been dealing with these air quality alerts. Most of Colorado, parts of Wyoming, Idaho, Oregon, and you see Spokane not just in the air quality alerts, but now back in the red flag warnings. Unfortunately, they've had that break from the winds, but the winds are going to kick back up to the 30-mile-per-hour mark in the Cascades, over to the Blue Mountains. Just watch the fire danger this weekend. It's going to be higher than it has been most of this week. The smoke not moving that much. It is away from the coast, so Seattle and Portland clear out. And a big news headline this morning just came in. Lake Mead has hit their record low. That is that big reservoir outside of Las Vegas, something that we have not seen. I was there back in 2022 when it happened last, but now we've gone even lower. So we'll be watching that developing story. They're also in Las Vegas at an extreme heat warning for the 9th day in a row. That will dry things out even more. We're going to stay with those warnings all the way through Sunday, at least. This ridge hasn't budged much. The heat advisories go up to Boise. Salt Lake City goes to 102 today, Palm Springs 109, and Phoenix 112. You better just get used to it. The humidity is not as big of an issue there, but boy, the heat is on. Perry.
1: Yeah, you mentioned it. I mean, on GMA this week, people are saying, hey, it's summer, but these temperatures are dangerous. These are well above what we normally
20: see. That's the thing, is you could say summer, but 5 to upwards of 20 degrees above normal, that's when things change.
1: Everybody just take it easy. Hydrate. Do not push it outside. Ginger, thank you so much. Appreciate it. President Trump and top administration officials are pushing back against concerns over the U.S. munitions supply. The Center for Strategic and International Study estimates the war with Iran has depleted the Patriot missile stockpiles by about 2/3. Trump says while some munitions are virtually unlimited, others are a bit tighter. Rachel Scott has the details. Rachel.
25: Well, there is growing concern from both Democrats and Republicans over on Capitol Hill about the dwindling stockpile of munitions, and the president is pushing back.
26: With the Iran war now stretching into its 6th month, President Trump dismissing reports that the U.S. is running low on munitions.
27: And we have certain types of munitions that are very powerful, that we have unlimited, virtual unlimited supply. We have others where it's a little bit tighter, and we're getting them in on a daily basis.
26: But sources tell ABC News the president has voiced concerns when he met with his cabinet at Camp David last week. According to one estimate, the war has used up two-thirds of America's Patriot missiles and more than a half of its long-range missile interceptors. Sources tell ABC News the president backed away from his latest major threat against Iran, in part after his top advisors warned about the potential impact a major escalation would have on the interceptor stockpile. Iran mocking the president for repeatedly abandoning his threats. The regime's top negotiator calling it theater diplomacy on loop and a failed strategy. The president acknowledging he'd like more missiles.
27: With that being said, we always want more. We have to have more.
26: But each of those Patriot missiles are assembled nearly entirely by hand and take years to make, costing about $4 million each. Defense Secretary Pete Hegseth says the U.S. has all it needs.
11: Our stockpiles are great, and they're only get stronger.
26: But even some Republicans on the Hill expressing concern.
12: Well, the reports are concerning, and obviously that's why we need to do more to make sure that our military has the funding it needs.
26: And Democrats sounding the alarm, too.
14: The challenge is replacing them and transitioning towards less expensive, larger volume, easier to make munitions. We're not making that progress fast enough.
25: And this war has already cost about $37 billion. The administration is asking for $67 billion more from Congress. And we talk about how much money it is to make each of those Patriot missiles, about $4 million. We'll compare that to how much it takes to make an Iranian drone. That's about $35,000. So quite a difference.
1: All right, Rachel, thank you. We are learning more about the hacked water systems in New Jersey, similar cyber attacks at water utilities in more than a dozen other states, and officials tell ABC News the prime suspect is Iran. Now, officials are revealing new information about how this all happened. We have Chief Investigative Correspondent Aaron Katursky here with more. So what are you learning about where and how these attacks happened?
15: New Jersey was one of the states, one of the few states to come forward and actually say two municipal water systems in the state were in fact hacked, and now we know which ones they are, Perry. Cape May in southern New Jersey and the borough of Woodbine, both of those municipalities said they suffered cyber attacks last week. Last Monday was the first sign something was wrong. At about 1:30 in the morning, Cape May Water and Sewer said they noticed an anomaly, realized that something had gone wrong with one of the automated systems. They reverted quickly to manual controls, but it took about 12 hours, they said, before they realized it was a cyber attack, and then another 24 hours after that to fully resolve the situation.
1: This is a very small town in Cape May. I've been there a few times. It's bustling with tourists, and you can even imagine what would happen if something tragic happened with the water going forward. I'm curious, how does this work into some of the other cyber attacks where Iran is the prime suspect? Do we think this all happened at once? Do we have any information on that?
15: Around a similar time frame is the suspicion, and we only know from the municipalities that actually come forward, but it there could be hundreds of them around the country. There's no evidence at any time, either in Cape May County in New Jersey or anywhere else, that water supplies, the flow, safety, any of that was actually compromised. So one of the things federal officials are trying to figure out is, what's the intention? Is it to actually do some harm, or is it fear? Is it Iran perhaps saying, this is what we could do to retaliate as President Trump considers whether to escalate things?
1: Well, we talked about this yesterday, too. Yeah. I mean, just the fact that they're knocking on the door saying, hey, we're here in the neighborhood, can scare a lot of people. I'm curious, what do you think some of these towns and municipalities are going to do going forward to try and prevent attacks or at least be aware of them?
15: So the primary thing is what the FBI calls cyber hygiene, right? A lot of these systems are not particularly well funded or particularly well cared for in terms of
1: well manned even
15: maintenance or operations. The systems are automated. You know, the equipment that's running them that's connected to the internet could be 10 years old. The software hasn't been properly updated. That's what the FBI says is key here for all of these utilities, to continually upgrade their systems, make sure that what is connected to the internet has the necessary security measures in place.
1: I think one of the alarming things, too, is how long it took Cape May, as the example, just to realize, oh, this is a cyber attack. 12 hours is a long time.
15: Well, normally, Perry, water systems nothing goes wrong with water systems unless there's a water main break.
1: Right.
15: That's, the most obvious thing that happens. Here, maybe there's a loss of power or a sensor goes down or an alarm goes down. And what's tricky about this cyber attack is that because passwords got changed in some cases, somebody could be staring at a screen thinking everything's fine when it isn't,
0: right,
15: and they just didn't know it.
0: Yeah. All right, Aaron Kotursky, thank you. We appreciate it.
1: Republican Senator Lisa Murkowski says she will oppose Todd Blanche's confirmation for attorney general. She is now the second Republican senator after Susan Collins to come out against Blanche. Now, Blanche cannot likely afford to lose any more Republican votes. That would really put his confirmation in jeopardy. We have Jay O'Brien on Capitol Hill joining us now for more. So, Jay, here we go again. What's at stake for Blanche now that his confirmation appears to be in jeopardy?
4: It's hanging by a thread, Perry. If both Lisa Murkowski and Susan Collins both vote no, then Blanche cannot afford to lose any other Republicans. And so all eyes really now are on Louisiana Republican Senator Bill Cassidy, who was ousted a few months ago by a Trump-backed primary challenger, who, remember, voted for President Trump to be convicted in his second impeachment before the Senate. He was not convicted. He didn't get the requisite number of votes to be convicted. I say if because it's unclear exactly what Lisa Murkowski might do here. There is a possibility, emphasis on possibility, that she pairs her vote in a way with Mitch McConnell, who is absent, and essentially cancels each other out. That would change the math and make it so that Cassidy could vote no if he chose to. What's really telling here, Perry, though, is this statement that Lisa Murkowski put out this morning. In it, she says that she has a number of issues with Todd Blanche, and you see it there. She mentions Epstein. She mentions the immunity deal that Trump got after suing his own IRS. And the end is the most important part. So thank you in the control room for putting that up on the screen. She says, quote, she's keenly aware that the department's nearly $2 billion slush fund, which likely would have rewarded January 6 rioters, is only off the table because the nomination is pending. She goes on to say, quote, once we vote, that will end. And there's no telling what the future holds. So what she's saying there, Perry, is that she doesn't trust these assurances, some of them that have been put in writing recently from Todd Blanche, that this so-called anti-weaponization fund that the president has long wanted that would compensate political allies like January 6 rioters is fully dead. And that's its own paragraph in her statement. So it's clear in there that that had a big factor on her decision to oppose Blanche.
1: Yeah, it seems like what she's saying is Blanche is giving her lip service than an actual promise. And also important to note here how Trump has been really steadfast in his support of Blanche, even willing to hold his nomination until after the midterms on this. I want to get to the Doge review. So a government review found that Doge inflated the amount of money it claimed to save taxpayers. What's the latest there? These are some big numbers we're talking about.
4: Yeah, so Doge on its website, particularly when it came to federal grants and contracts, et cetera, claimed that it saved taxpayers $110 billion. But what a GAO report found, and this is a nonpartisan group within the government that does reports for Congress, this was requested by two Senate Democrats, what they found is that that number was inflated, that Doge could not provide any proof on how it got to that number, and they provided some examples. Like in this report, it found that there were 2,500 government contracts that Doge claimed to have canceled that were never really terminated. And so what this report says is that there were these claims made by Doge that cannot be verified in the facts once they dug into this. It's worth pointing out, Doge still had a sweeping impact across the federal government, in particularly for federal employees. More than 300,000 were either fired or resigned as a part of those Doge cuts in the early days of the Trump administration. Perry.
1: Jay O'Brien covering it all. Jay, thank you. Some encouraging news about two major foodborne illness outbreaks. Health officials say the cyclosporiasis risk from lettuce appears to be easing, but investigators are still trying to trace a salmonella outbreak. Lara Spencer has more.
16: A growing list of restaurants pulling jalapenos linked to salmonella from their menus. Salad chain Sweetgreen joining Chipotle and Qdoba, saying they proactively removed the possibly tainted peppers. FDA tracing the outbreak that has sickened 375 people across 27 states to jalapenos from Mexico, supplied by Coast Citrus Distributors, which sent the jalapenos to restaurants and food service companies nationwide, but not to grocery stores. Now, a Minnesota woman is suing Chipotle, claiming 3 days after she ate a burrito bowl, she lost consciousness and her temperature reached 102 degrees. She says she was diagnosed with sepsis from salmonella complications. Chipotle has not commented.
1: And that is Lara Spencer reporting. The CDC says it requested additional funding in the federal budget for food safety and has a dedicated team supporting the outbreak response. They're working closely with the FDA and state health departments, and there are some positive signs on cyclosporiasis. Cases in the epicenter in Michigan are leveling off. Some good news there. And health officials say eating bagged lettuce is now safe with the contaminated products off the market. Coming up, these stunning moments. Police say two young boys stole their parents' car. What happened next? Also ahead, dethroned. Why Miss North Carolina USA was stripped of her crown weeks before the Miss USA competition.
3: Now more than ever, America needs a laugh.
5: This guy's kind of cute. Hey, little guy.
3: Oh. Idiots. Now in theaters. These troopers.
17: This is the second time you've tried to kill Farva in a week.
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18: No new info on the guy who did it.
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22: 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Sexist.
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1: You're watching ABC News Live. First, deputies in Washington State deployed a grappler to stop a reckless driver. They've been chasing 4 miles. Look here. The driver crossed into some oncoming traffic, ramming several other cars, and authorities believe the driver is linked to several hit-and-run crashes in Oregon. Deputies took the driver to a hospital for a mental health evaluation and care. Oakland, California, police say a woman is in critical condition after two young brothers drove into her. And police say the 7 and 4-year-old brothers got behind the wheel of their parents' car while their parents were asleep. The parents say they were not aware the boys had taken the car or how they knew to use it. Trevor Ault has that story.
24: The shocking moments, Oakland police say two young boys stole their parents' car, sideswiped another vehicle, and hit a pedestrian, a woman walking her dog, before crashing into a retaining wall.
28: I seen the two young boys laying on the ground here, and then I seen the woman laying on the ground over here, and to me, she seemed really lifeless.
24: Authorities say the woman was struck from behind while crossing the street. She's now in critical condition, and her dog is missing. And the family says those boys are 7 and 4-year-old brothers.
28: The airbags did deploy, so I did see one of the kids fly to the back, because when the airbag deployed, it hit them so hard, and they were so small. These kids were so small.
24: Both of those boys were taken to the hospital with minor injuries. Officials say they're in stable condition.
1: All right, Trevor Ault, thank you. Miss North Carolina is being stripped of her crown because of a recent controversy. Brittany Boltonhouse, seen right here, was officially dethroned after an official review of some past conduct. The removal comes just weeks before she was set to compete for the national title. Lara Spencer has the story on how this pageant queen lost her crown.
16: A crown shakeup rocking the pageant world. Miss North Carolina USA, crowned just weeks ago, stripped of her title ahead of the Miss USA competition, with the organization citing conduct over an extended period of time. 27-year-old Brittany Boltonhouse, seen here on social media posts, was dethroned after what state contest organizers say was a thorough review of recently surfaced information. Miss USA saying in a statement, it does not tolerate racism, homophobia, transphobia, nor language that strips any person of their dignity, whoever they are. Miss USA state and national organizers did not elaborate on what exactly the conduct was, stating only, a title here isn't a trinket. It's a position of trust extended by an organization and accepted by a woman who agrees to carry a standard in public. When that standard is broken, the title cannot continue as though nothing happened.
29: My name is Brittany Alondra Boltonhouse. I am your Miss North Carolina USA 2026.
16: Boltonhouse recently sharing on Facebook one of the reasons she signed up for the pageant.
2: I wanted to look back in my life and be like, I absolutely tried.
16: While she has not commented publicly, the Miss USA organization says Bolton House has taken ownership and apologized for her behavior.
1: All right, Lara Spencer, thank you. Coming up, another AI model hacks a startup company. So can humans control this technology? What experts are saying next.
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7: Tonight, the growing concern over America's depleted missile stockpile. 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
19: I'm Gio Benitez at LaGuardia Airport. This American flight is getting ready for takeoff. Wherever the story is, we'll take you there. You're streaming ABC News Live.
1: You are watching ABC News Live first. We are following yet another artificial intelligence attack. Meta says its AI agent broke past internal guardrails and targeted another company during cybersecurity testing. Just 2 weeks earlier, OpenAI says its models went rogue and hacked a startup company called Hugging Face. Now concerns are growing about our ability to control this technology. Let's bring in senior AI reporter at Axios, Madison Mills, for more. Madison, always great to see you. So what exactly happened in this Meta attack and what's the company saying about it?
21: Yeah, so Meta, the latest AI company to have what is scary to normal people, but within the AI world is sort of like bragging rights these days. This idea that your model that you were testing was strong enough to break into another company or break out of what's called its sandbox to try and achieve the model's own ambitions. And this is a really fascinating and important development to watch because it ties into this broader question of whether or not these AI agents are able to be controlled by humans. What we're seeing right now is that it's sort of like the AI companies are the parent telling the agent, their kid, hey, go do a great job on your test that we're going to put you through. And the kid is saying, oh, I can do a great job on the test if I break into the testing center and steal the answers. And that's exactly what we're seeing happen across these several different instances, obviously with little nuances that are different between the three of them, but that is the kind of driving thing behind these agents being able to kind of break out on their own and act not in accordance with and alignment with what their human owners would want them to be doing.
1: Yeah, I'm sure these AI companies think this is all super cool and everything, but for the public relations side of this, I'm sure a lot of people at home are terrified. It's kind of like having a dog that keeps biting people, but no, the dog's totally fine. It loves people. So all these attacks of people talking about the singularity, it's the hypothetical point at which AI surpasses human intelligence. What are the implications if, and it seems like when, that happens?
21: Yeah, so the singularity sounds so sci-fi-y, and it's because it kind of is. It's like the black hole of this thing we could reach in AI, and a lot of the CEOs are saying we're already there. That's what Elon Musk has said, OpenAI CEO Sam Altman saying that we're in the singularity, and that's this idea that AI is acting on its own, and it's getting better on its own. For us to truly be in the singularity, some sources I speak with say that we need to be at recursive self-improvement, RSI. That's when AI can make itself better. It doesn't need us or our data to make itself better. That is a level of intelligence that we have not fully achieved yet. But again, some people saying that we're already in the singularity, which is when these models can just act on their own without needing humans prompting them. And of course, there's evidence of that. We have evidence of agents creating their own social media platforms and posting and talking to one another, all the way from an example like that that might seem silly to something like these hacks that we've seen.
1: Madison Mills, thank you. Appreciate it. Have a nice weekend.
21: You too.
1: I'm Perry Russ, and the news never stops, neither do we. More news after the break.
22: We're up.
0: next week. This will be delicious.
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0: From pancakes worth flipping over to waffles to burgers with a twist. Order up. Diners across America. Are we coming to the local diner in your town? Next week on...
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22: Hi, my name is Peter Parker. We used to know each other. But the truth is, I'm not just Peter Parker. I'm Spider-Man.
26: God, that's cool. Here we go.
22: And sometimes, Spider-Man has to do the hard thing, even if it breaks Peter Parker's heart.
27: Let's end this on a high note, huh?
30: Spider-Man, Brand New Day. 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Rated PG-13.
1: I'm Perry Rustum. You're watching ABC News Live First. President Trump is once again targeting birthright citizenship. We're going to tell you what he's attempting to do with two new executive orders. But first, Armando Garcia is here with today's other big headlines. Armando, what are you watching for today?
31: Hey, good morning, Perry. Yeah, we're learning more about the man charged with arson in connection with one of the devastating wildfires burning around Spokane, Washington.
32: ABC News, I'm Mike Dabusky. Experts had been expecting the Labor Department to add more than 80,000 jobs in July. Well, according to the latest report from the Labor Department, it actually lost 23,000. Local government, education, and retail trade saw especially steep declines. A New Mexico court wants the parent company of Facebook and Instagram to pay up again. ABC's Elizabeth Schulze.
33: The judge ordering Meta to pay $567 million, mostly toward mental health treatment programs. That's on top of a previous $375 million fine determined by a jury in March. Prosecutors from the state of New Mexico presenting internal Meta documents, saying the company knew features on its apps could lead to child exploitation, and it ignored the dangers.
32: Meta says it will appeal. And Lisa Murkowski has become the second Republican to oppose the confirmation of Todd Blanche as Attorney General. He can only afford to lose one more vote. This is ABC News.
31: Dollars, and that's the headlines for this hour, Perry. Back to you.
1: All right, Armando, appreciate it. Thank you very much. Trump administration officials say they believe a pair of new executive orders targeting birthright citizenship will hold up in court. The president signed the orders yesterday, weeks after the Supreme Court struck down an attempt by Trump to get rid of birthright citizenship altogether. The new orders would outlaw what the administration calls birth tourism and narrows who's eligible for birthright citizenship. Karen Hua has more.
34: President Trump is taking another swing at birthright citizenship, 2 months after the Supreme Court struck down his first attempt.
35: We had a very unfortunate decision in the Supreme Court concerning birthright. People are building businesses around it. From wealthy people are building businesses around birthright citizenship. That's not the way it's supposed to work.
34: Trump signed two executive orders Thursday. Deputy Chief of Staff Stephen Miller, the architect of Trump's immigration policy, explained who will be ineligible for citizenship at birth.
36: Members of foreign terrorist organizations and large categories of people who lobby and act on behalf of foreign governments.
34: The second executive order signed by Trump targets so-called birth tourism.
36: The idea that people come here pretending to be a tourist, pretending to be a visitor, saying they want to go to Disneyland, they want to go visit a monument or go to a national park, but the real reason they're here is to have a child, to make that child an automatic citizen. So that practice of birth tourism is, as of the signing of this order, hereby banned.
34: The new orders are far more narrow than Trump's first try at tackling the issue, when he sought to end citizenship for children of undocumented immigrants and temporary visa holders. The Supreme Court rejected that in June, citing the 14th Amendment, which grants citizenship to anyone born on American soil. As for how the administration aims to enforce this, White House official Will Scharf says they will look heavily at denying visas to people they believe to be parents coming here for this purpose. And they plan to use law enforcement to target rings organizing birth tourism.
1: All right, Karen Hua, thank you. For more, let's bring in James Sample, ABC News legal contributor and professor at Hofstra Law. James, thank you for coming on. So how are these orders different from what the Supreme Court struck down not that long ago?
2: They're not that different, Perry. And if it feels a little bit like constitutional Groundhog Day, there is a reason. So just 5 weeks ago, the Supreme Court struck down President Trump's executive orders on birthright citizenship. There are some window dressing aspects of these executive orders that are slightly different. But the way I would think of way I would characterize this is to put things into two buckets. Either the executive orders, the new executive orders, pertain to things that were already the law and they're just reiterating legal statutes that can be enforced by the federal government already, or they're in the different bucket, which is to say they're trying to reinterpret the Constitution again, which is, again, the same problem that the executive orders had the last time. There are two orders here. One narrows who the government will recognize as a citizen at birth. It no longer indicates that someone who travels here and gives birth while in the country would be giving birth to a citizen. That is exactly what was struck down. So that's in that bucket that is essentially the same as what was struck down last time. The other bucket is basically paperwork, and it allows the government to decline to grant the same paperwork to individuals that it carves out, in a sense, but that doesn't mean it takes away their citizenship.
1: This birth tourism is a new phrase. It seems like something that you would just find floating on X in the ether over there. Is it this widespread of an issue that this has to be done, or is this just the Trump administration kind of in their feelings after getting the loss from the Supreme Court?
2: It's certainly effective from a rhetorical

0: defending the executive order before the Supreme Court, acknowledged in oral argument that even the administration doesn't have a good handle on the numbers. So it is a compelling argument from a rhetorical perspective to make this about birthright tourism or birth tourism, as it were. But really, the government already has mechanisms in place, including at the consulate, including by prosecuting those businesses that are engaged in the fraudulent activity of birth tourism, and by increasing the reliability of the data in order to track birth tourism.
1: This is bound to go to court. How do you think this is going to hold up in court?
0: I do not think that the Supreme Court will be amused to see such a similar order adopted by the president only 5 weeks after the Supreme Court said what it said. In fact, if you read Justice Alito's dissent, he says that the majority says that exactly what this executive order does is unconstitutional. In other words, even Justice Alito says that the majority's opinion would cover what these new executive orders cover.
1: James Sample, thank you. Appreciate it.
0: Thank you.
1: At least 6 people are dead and 15 injured after a shooting at a school in Thailand. New video here shows the scary situation at the high school just outside of Bangkok. Thai police say the suspect is now dead. We have Britt Klenet following this for us, joining us now live. So, Britt, what's the latest?
2: Hey, Perry. Yeah, really terrifying scenes in Thailand. Children running for their lives as a teenage boy opened fire on his classmates and teachers. At least 7 people killed, including the suspected shooter. 15 people are injured, 2 in critical condition. And there is chilling video out there showing students huddled together under their desks, very terrified, reaching for each other as gunshots ring out. I spoke to a student a little earlier, Jean. Her friend was hit by a stray bullet, and she was shocked, shaken, but school is off for now, so she's going to use this time to process what happened today. Thai police say the suspect killed his grandparents at home before going on this rampage at his school on the outskirts of Bangkok. Authorities saying he used a 9mm handgun belonging to his grandfather. Authorities also said the suspect was under stress and trouble, but more detail we are expecting in the coming hours as it really unfolds what this motive was behind this horrific attack, Perry.
1: Yeah, this is the second deadly school attack there this year. Any signs that they will be tightening laws there?
2: Well, we did hear from Thailand's prime minister, who vowed to propose a law to restrict the carrying of firearms by the public. He said the new law will only allow government officials on duty to carry guns, but he didn't offer any timeline, and obviously that would need to go through the law. But, you know, gun laws in Thailand are relatively tight already. Illegal possession can carry up to 10 years in prison. But that said, civilian gun ownership is still among the highest in Southeast Asia. And we've seen, as you mentioned, a string of deadly incidents in recent years. In February this year, a teacher was killed and a student injured after a gunman opened fire at a school in Hat Yai. That's in the country's south. But there was also another school-related attack earlier this year where an 18-year-old shot a principal and a female student during a siege. That principal later died in hospital. And last year, 5 people were killed in a shooting at a food market in Bangkok. So there does seem to be a worrying trend in Thailand. And that's why I think you're seeing a growing cry for more gun control in Thailand right now, Perry.
1: We will see you. Britt Klenet, thank you. Appreciate it. President Trump and top administration officials are pushing back against concerns about the U.S. munitions supply. The Center for Strategic and International Study estimates the war with Iran has depleted Patriot missile stockpiles by about 2/3 and its long-range missile interceptors by more than half. Sources tell ABC News the president backed away from his latest major threat against Iran, in part after top advisors warned about an escalation's potential impact on the interceptor stockpile. Now, Trump says while some munitions are virtually unlimited, others are a bit tighter.
3: And we have certain types of munitions that are very powerful, that we have virtual unlimited supply. We have others where it's a little bit tighter, and we're getting them in on a daily basis. With that being said, we always want more. We have to have more.
1: ABC News contributor and former Deputy Assistant Secretary of Defense for the Middle East, Mick Mulroy, is here with more. So, Mick, how critical are these Patriot missiles and the long-range missile interceptors?

0: for the kind of warfare the U.S. and Iran are engaged in right now?
1: So, Perry, they are critical. This is what we use to defend our positions in the region, in the Middle East. The PAC-3 that comes out of the Patriot is in very short supply, as you already mentioned. The THAAD is even more so, been depleted. So it's important that we have the capacity essentially to respond and defend ourselves against what would be the likely counterattack by the Iranians. And I think that's what the president's calculating when it comes to his decision to escalate. I think what the president's talking about when it comes to virtually unlimited munitions is the gravity bomb, is the dumb bombs, and they are offensive. So even if we run short on the precision-guided munitions, we still have an offensive capability that is very, very extensive.
0: Do you think this leaves the U.S., our bases, and soldiers in the Middle East more vulnerable?
1: It does, of course. So this is one of the issues that I think the Pentagon's grappling with right now. We are looking, I think, very quickly to establish a lower cost alternative to these very expensive defense interceptor missiles. Essentially, we want to be able to defeat incoming cheap drones with outgoing cheap drones. And I think that is going to happen. We are very innovative, and I think we'll catch up. But there is a lag time that needs to put that in place, and that's where I think we are right now.
0: How do you think the stockpile issue is going to change the strategy for the U.S. with possibly some more future attacks? Because it seems like you also want to keep some in the stockpile in case something else escalates that we cannot see down the road.
1: That's right, Perry. So if this was a war, say, between the United States and a near-peer adversary like China, we would be in serious issues. So this manufacturing situation, which has gone on for many administrations, needs to be rectified. I think it is. We're seeing, I think Lockheed Martin's going to produce about four times the PAC-3s and four times the THAADs within the next few years. And that's expanding manufacturing capabilities. And as I already mentioned, we're also looking at lower cost alternatives, because right now the cost analysis of this is simply not going to work. And they have very cheap drones that can do a lot of damage. And we are using very, very like four, five, six times the expense interceptors to stop them. So I think we need both, and I think the Pentagon is working on both, and hopefully we will catch up in short order. There might be a stalemate here because of that, but soon we will get to a point where we can give the president more options.
0: All right, Mick, thank you. Appreciate your time this morning. Now to an artificial intelligence milestone, as scientists have created the first AI-designed viruses. It's a step that offers both potential promise and peril. Could it be? We're going to find out. Elizabeth Schulze has the latest.
2: This is straight out of science fiction. For the first time ever, scientists have used AI to create new kinds of viruses. In a new paper, researchers at Stanford and the Arc Institute say they trained an AI model to predict DNA sequences, sort of how ChatGPT has been trained to predict the next word in a sentence. The model then wrote genetic sequences for bacteria killing viruses, unlike anything that we've seen in nature before. Now, we already knew AI could be used to create genetic blueprints. What's new here is this wasn't just theoretical. Scientists actually took the blueprint and turned it into living viruses. Researchers say that the viruses did not pose a threat to humans because they didn't train the model with data about how to infect people, animals, or plants. But this is understandably raising safety concerns. For example, that AI could be used to create a new kind of biological weapon, that the government doesn't have strong enough safeguards in place. At the same time, there could be major health benefits, like new treatments for diseases or antibiotic-resistant infections, the potential for both enormous benefits and serious danger. Back to you.
0: We will see. Elizabeth Schulze, thank you. The family of a 21-year-old pregnant mother detained by ICE with her infant son is speaking out. Laura Rojas Ortiz's mother says her daughter was in the process of applying for a U visa when she was taken into custody with her son at a routine check-in. She's been detained for more than 40 days at the Dilley Detention Center in Texas. Now her mother says she has a high-risk pregnancy and has not been seen by medical staff there. Immigration reporter Armando Garcia is here now for more. So Armando, what's the latest on this?
3: Yeah, Perry, the family of this 21-year-old 21-year-old pregnant mom is calling for her release as she remains in ICE custody for now more than a month with her toddler son. Family says Laura Rojas Ortiz is 5 months pregnant, has a high-risk pregnancy, and has not been seen by medical staff at the Family Dilley Detention. The Dilley Family Detention Center. ABC News has reached out to DHS for comment on these and other allegations. They have not responded. The 21-year-old's mother says she was in the process of applying for what's known as a U visa. Perry, that's a special visa for victims of witnesses of crimes when she was detained at an ICE check-in. That visa application stemming from an incident where the family says the toddler was injured during a shooting in their neighborhood. Now, Rojas Ortiz is one of more than 500 people detained at the Family Detention Center. Some lawmakers have been visiting the facility, calling on the Trump administration to shut it down. Her family says that during a recent visit, she was hidden from lawmakers, tucked away in a medical room so they wouldn't see her. DHS has not responded to those allegations either, but has previously claimed that all migrants in their care are receiving proper medical care in ICE custody. Immigrant advocates say that her detention violates ICE's policy to not detain or arrest pregnant women except under exceptional circumstances. They're also raising concern about her son, saying he's lactose intolerant, but has been given whole milk at the detention center, Perry.
0: Marner Garcia, thank you. Puerto Rico is rationing water in major cities on the island starting today. More than 180,000 people will be without water for 48 hours. Officials say it's because of a severe drought with no relief in sight. July was the driest month on record for San Juan. Coming up, how much is too much? Some helpful advice for helicopter parents if they're going over the top and interfering with their kids' jobs.
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8: Most people know me from Vanderpump Rules, but I'm a mom, a wife, a podcaster. 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Am I here to ice anyone out?
9: When you said that,
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17: 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It's what I do, so effortless, now
0: watching you. You're watching ABC News Live first. Kellogg says it plans to remove artificial dyes from its cereal by the end of the year. The company says its products will now be made with natural dyes that come from fruit and vegetable juices. The move came after Health Secretary RFK Jr. urged food companies to phase out artificial colors. Kellogg will also remove BHT, that is an artificial preservative, from a small number of products that still contain it. Helicopter parents are known for hovering over their kids' daily activities in and out of school, but some are taking it a step further into the job market. Yeah, this is an interesting one. In a story first reported by the Wall Street Journal, some helicopter parents are now reaching out to recruiters and bosses on their children's behalf. Stephanie Ramos has that story.
18: Stephen Clark says he hired a 22-year-old to work, but after finishing a few days of safety training, he was a no-show. So Clark fired him. Then his phone rang.
19: Within 2 hours, his mother called me and proceeded to try to convince me to rehire him.
18: Despite Clark declining, Mom continued to email him for the next 6 weeks over a dozen times. It's a problem he says he's seeing more frequently.
9: Why didn't my son or daughter get a job offer? They're much more involved with their offspring's employment searches than they probably should be.
18: Lynn Alba runs hiring for a Long Island health system and says calls from parents are coming in several times a week.
19: When I get the phone call, it's, can I speak to the candidate? Most of the time, the candidate is not there.
18: A mom of four, Alba says that while it's okay to coach your kids through their job hunt, there are limits.
19: You can help coach from the sideline, but you can't step on the field, right?
18: The anxiety for parents is understandable. Unemployment for recent college graduates hit 5.7% this year, higher than the national average, with more than 4 in 10 now working jobs that don't require a degree. Rick Wainschel, a dad of four, says his youngest daughter was working at the front desk of a hotel and unsure of what she wanted to do next. So he decided to intervene by publishing a post on LinkedIn asking his professional network to help her.
20: When I did the LinkedIn post, it was really in an effort to give her a chance to talk to people that I know who are willing to step up and have that kind of career conversation with her.
18: But he cautiously suggests there are limits to what he's willing to do.
20: The thought of sitting in on a job interview or, you know, calling in sick for her or anything. No, no, no.
21: Recruiters say parents can absolutely help their kids prepare, review a resume, do a mock interview around the kitchen table. But when it comes to reaching out to an employer, let your child make that call. The dad we spoke with says it was actually his daughter's talent and hard work that landed her the job. He admits she didn't need his assistance.
0: Stephanie Ramos, thank you. Mom and dad need a hobby, don't they? I think they do. Coming up, we are helping with college financial planning. We're going to have some expert advice on figuring out the best options for you. That story's next.
22: We've drafted a roster of ESPN's most competitive personalities.
23: Yes.
22: Yeah! And celebrity sports fans.
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22: To face off in a brand new tournament.
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0: You're watching ABC News Live first. 15.5 million undergraduate students are gearing up for classes this fall in this segment sponsored by Sally. Their spokesperson talked to our Lara Spencer about practical ways families can manage the costs. Take a look.
35: Our spokesperson Carrie Palmer is here with tips for making planning and paying for college a lot easier. Thank you for doing this. It is a stressful conversation. We're going to try to take some of that stress away. So as families start to think about setting themselves up, how can we help set them up for success?
36: Well, first of all, thank you so much for having me here today, Laura. It's a real pleasure. And it is a really stressful time. I am in the thick of it right now.
35: You
36: as
35: are.
36: We are 2 weeks away from taking my youngest for her freshman year of college.
35: Congratulations.
36: It's really exciting and overwhelming at the same time. And it makes sense, right? Planning and preparing for college is often one of the biggest decisions that families have to make. And at Sally, we are here every step of the way to support you with tools and resources.
35: So some of the ways that you can set ourselves up for success would include?
36: Yeah, well, so we recommend that first you start with the math. It's really, really easy to just think about tuition. But the aha moment for our family was to realize that actually cost is more than that. You've got to think about books and fees and your room and your housing, and make sure you really understand the total cost so that you can, you know, make sure you're set up for success.
1: And is there something that we should do first?
36: Yeah. At Sally, we like to think about three steps. First, what you want to do is make sure that you are getting all of the free money out there. Mm-hmm. There are so many scholarships that go unclaimed every year. So taking a little bit of time to fill out the scholarship forms really can pay you back. We advise you to apply early, apply often, and keep on coming back. Many of them do support you for your subsequent years.
1: And as you just said, there are a lot of resources out there that many families may not know about that really can take that cost down. Can you break down some of those resources?
36: Yeah. So get your scholarships. Secondly, make sure you fill out your FAFSA form. That is the free application for federal student aid. That can unlock a whole host of dollars for
1: you. And anybody can fill that out.
36: Anybody can fill that out.
1: So that's great to know about.
36: And then finally, if you do have to take out a loan, make sure you understand all of the pros and cons of that. Go in with your eyes wide open. Don't borrow a nickel more than you need.
1: Okay.
36: And really understand both the interest rate and any fees associated with that loan.
1: Great advice. And then sorting through all of these options is very overwhelming. What would you say to keep in mind while we're doing this to help us not get overwhelmed?
36: Yeah. Well, so I think the best thing to remember is you're not alone. Lots of people have done this before you.
1: Yep.
36: And reach out to all of your resources. That could be your school counselor, it could be financial aid offices, your network, or importantly, go to Sally, where we have lots of resources for everything from researching schools, applying for scholarships, and even applying for additional financial aid.
1: Yeah, you guys have a lot of information that's super helpful. Really appreciate that. This is going to be a big help to a lot of families out there.
36: That's great.
1: As we all pack up to go, I can't believe it's that time.
36: It's a big
1: good
36: time.
1: Good luck to your daughter and to you, and thanks for being with us.
36: Thank you so much.
0: Our thanks to Lara and our sponsors at Sally for those tips. I'm Perry Russin. The news never stops, and neither do we. We have a lot more news after the break.
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2: 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We're tracking several stories breaking this evening. In the flood zone, the painstaking search for the missing continues.
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25: I'm Faith Abube in Chicago reporting on the extreme summer temperatures. Wherever the story is, we'll take you there. 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
0: I'm Perry Russin right now on ABC News Live. First, we have some breaking news. New data is raising concerns over the job market, the latest numbers, and what they mean for the labor market. Sources say the Pentagon is running low on missiles after nearly 6 months of war with Iran. What President Trump is now saying, with senators from both sides of the parties raising concerns. And a stunning decision in the Meta child safety case. The company is being ordered to pay more than $500 million over mental health concerns for kids in one state, what it means for the rest of the country. And growing concerns about food safety after illnesses tied to lettuce and peppers. The new food chain now pulling jalapenos, and what you need to know. ABC News Live First starts right now. But first, we have some breaking news.
3: From ABC News. Mike Dubusky. It was not a great July for the labor market, according to the latest report. ABC's Jim Ryan has where we saw the steepest declines.
5: The Labor Department says 50,000 jobs were lost in the education sector, 19,000 in retail trade. The healthcare industry continued to be a job generator in June, adding 22,000 positions. Still, that wasn't enough to counter the declines. In all, 23,000 jobs went away last month.
3: A new review from the Government Accountability Office finds Elon Musk's Department of Government Efficiency, or DOGE, vastly inflated how much money it claimed to save taxpayers. ABC's Jay O'Brien reports.
6: In one example, the GAO found that DOGE couldn't provide information for 96% of purported savings from canceled federal contracts. And the review also found that more than 2,500 of the contracts DOGE touted as having canceled were never truly terminated. But DOGE still upended the lives of federal workers. More than 300,000 were either fired or opted to leave across all corners of the federal government.
3: Todd Blanche's path forward to becoming attorney general just got narrower. This morning, Alaska Republican Lisa Murkowski joining with Susan Collins in opposing his confirmation. That leaves Blanche only able to lose one more vote in the Senate if he's to be confirmed. A deadly school shooting on the outskirts of Bangkok, Thailand today. ABC News foreign correspondent Brick Clennett has the details.
9: Horrific scenes out of Thailand this morning. Children running for their lives as a teenage boy opens fire on his classmates and teachers. At least 7 people killed, including the suspected shooter. 15 people are injured, 2 in critical condition. Chilling video circulating online showing students huddled together under their desks, terrified, reaching for each other as gunshots ring out.
3: And Meta has been hit with a second major fine from the state of New Mexico. It's now on the hook for nearly $1 billion, but says it will appeal. You're listening to ABC News.
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3: Health officials are warning beachgoers about an increase in cases of a dangerous flesh-eating bacteria.
5: Vibrio vulnificus bacteria live in the warm waters primarily, but not exclusively, along the U.S. Gulf Coast. Florida has recorded 14 Vibrio vulnificus infections since the beginning of the year, including 2 deaths. 5 of Louisiana's 9 cases in 2026 have been fatal. Mississippi has seen 8 cases, but no deaths. The one outlier is a non-fatal Vibrio infection in Connecticut. Jim Ryan, ABC News.
3: We're now learning about the 2 towns in New Jersey affected by cyber attacks at local water systems. Facilities in Woodbine and Cape May were hit with the attacks, although they say water quality was not affected.
15: Similar hacks have hit water utilities in more than a dozen other states. Iran remains the prime suspect, though it's unclear whether the goal is harm or fear.
3: ABC News chief investigative correspondent Aaron Katursky. Bad news for those under wildfire evacuation orders in Washington state.
16: It is going to be weeks before we can safely let you in. That is disappointing news, probably angering news, but the preservation of life is in our foremost thoughts and in the front of every decision we make when we talk about these evacuation zones.
3: Spokane County Sheriff John Knowles there, who points to toxic fumes and hazardous materials as the main reasons why the area remains hazardous. I'm Mike Dubusky, ABC News.
17: In the service sectors, at service sector, in the surveys as well. And I think that's an important point for the Federal Reserve, because this doesn't take a rate hike off the table in month of September, but it makes it much more fraught with risks now to the labor market if inflation remains persistent.
0: quickly here because we're running out of time. You mentioned the squeeze on middle and low income Americans. They're already feeling the squeeze with the cost of living going up. Any concerns about a possible potential recession down the road?
17: There's always concerns about a recession. We still think that the biggest risk of a recession is if we were to have a big pullback in the AI boom. Not only would that hit wealth effects, but it would also hit the primary sector holding up growth in the U.S. economy. That's the risk when you have sort of one stool holding you up.
0: All right. KPMG Chief Economist Diane Swonk, thank you for your time. We are tracking dangerous heat on both sides of the country. Heat advisories have expanded in the Northwest while temperatures soar well above 100 in the West. Ginger Z is tracking it all for us. Ginger.
18: We've got some heavy air out there in the Mid-Atlantic and Northeast, and it won't take much to perk up a little thunderstorm. So much so that we're in a level 2 out of 5 today from Baltimore and Washington, D.C., right through southwestern New Jersey and Philadelphia, New York City, parts of eastern Pennsylvania, and into the Hudson Valley. So what will happen is this afternoon and tonight, the storms will come through. They won't be for everyone, but if they come, they have the hazard of more than 65-mile-per-hour winds. So that's the type that takes down trees and power lines. So please, it can be sunny, and then all of a sudden this thunderstorm comes through and it wrecks your day. So please beware, have two ways of getting warnings. And then you've got to know that we have heat advisories from northern Delaware right through Philadelphia, who will feel like 102 today. It's all about the humidity level. Boston feels like 96. Portland, Maine feels like in the 90s. So we are going to stick with this sticky air all the way through most of the weekend. It depends on where you are because a front will start to clear parts of New England. But look at those 90s in Boston, New York City, down to 99 on Sunday. By early next week on Tuesday, that's when we'll get some fresher air coming behind some storms. So it's going to take some time to get that out. Speaking of time, it has been a long time where we've had these air quality alerts the entire week for most of the Pacific Northwest and Northern Rockies. We still have them in place, but now there are brand new for the Columbia Valley, Blue Mountains, Cascades. You've got Spokane again in a red flag warning because what's going to happen is the winds are going to kick back up. Tonight through tomorrow, we have gusts upwards of 30 miles per hour. So any fires that are out there already or any fire that gets started will have difficult conditions. The smoke also going to be moving just a little because now we've got a little wind to move it east, but that's just away from Portland and Seattle. It's going to stay in the Cascades over Idaho and northern Wyoming. Looking at the extreme heat, we're now in day 9 for Las Vegas of heat, talking 111 degrees. Day 9 of extreme heat warnings. 109 Palm Springs. Go up to Salt Lake City, going for a second day there at 102. Boise, 101 with the heat advisory still. And that heat isn't going to break much. Las Vegas staying in that 112 category through the weekend. Salt Lake City staying close to 100. And Billings, same deal, right around 100 or in the 90s. So lots of heat yet to come.
0: All right, Ginger Z, thank you. President Trump and top administration officials are pushing back against concerns over U.S. munitions supply. The Center for Strategic and International Study estimates the war with Iran has depleted Patriot missile stockpiles by about 2/3. Trump says while some munitions are virtually unlimited, others are a bit tighter. We have senior Pentagon reporter Louis Martinez here for more. So, Louis, what's the latest on the stockpiles and what President Trump is saying?
19: Well, Perry, you are definitely right. The numbers indicate that there's a severe shortage of these defensive missiles. These are missiles that intercept ballistic missiles headed towards U.S. bases or other countries in the region that are partnered with the United States. What we are hearing from the administration is pushback that these numbers are inaccurate and that the United States has more than enough missiles on hand. What we heard from President Trump yesterday was more of the same, though he spoke in very vague terms. But one of those vague terms is about how the Pentagon is working with industry to make up this shortfall because they recognize that as these weapons continue to be used, you're going to have to replenish them. So what the Pentagon has been doing for the last 6 months is they've been working with defense contractors that make these missiles to speed up the process. The problem is that these missiles all take a long time to build. For example, each Patriot missile that costs about $4 million each takes about 2 years to build individually. So that's one missile, 2 years, 400 contractors working together. And so how is the Pentagon going to be integrating all of that to speed up the process? And another thing that's going to be a challenge is training the workforce as you expand, because right now you have those trained workers, but as you bring in trying to expand the production rates, you're going to have to bring in new workers, and that's going to take a long time to train them as well.
0: Louis Martinez, live from D.C. Louis, thank you. Republican Senator Lisa Murkowski says she will oppose Todd Blanche's confirmation for Attorney General. Senator Murkowski says she takes issue with the handling of the Epstein files and the sweeping immunity protections granted to President Trump. She is the second Republican senator after Susan Collins to come out against Blanche. He likely cannot afford to lose any more Republican votes. We have Washington Bureau Managing Editor Catherine Falders here for more, joining us live from D.C. So, Catherine, President Trump is defending his pick. He says he will keep Blanche on as acting AG if his confirmation fails. What are you watching for here?
1: Yeah, so I think we will know pretty soon at least what will ultimately shake out in the Senate. Obviously, all eyes are on Bill Cassidy, Senator Bill Cassidy, and how he will vote, if he will vote yes, if he will oppose the nomination. Of course, Murkowski said she would oppose him. She didn't say she would vote no, and I think that's a bit specific because there is a procedural move in which she could just not vote or vote present, and the nomination could still get through. But the reality is, putting aside the math here, we need to know how these senators are going to vote. Obviously, Blanche has a problem if Murkowski does, in fact, vote no, and Bill Cassidy, who will probably announce his vote at some point this morning, if he also votes no, then that nomination is destined to fail, of course, with Mitch McConnell being out. So, again, all eyes are really on those two, despite Murkowski coming out and saying she will oppose the nomination. There is some procedural hurdles that they could jump through to maybe still get Blanche through, even if they both, Cassidy and Murkowski, both ultimately oppose his nomination.
0: And then switching gears here, apparently there's some new signs of the reflecting pool that appear to blame previous administrations for its current issues. What's the latest on that?
1: Yeah, you could see them right there in the specific line that you're looking at. It was just on the screen, but the National Park Service put those up, and they blamed years of neglect by previous administrations. They say that it was, the drainage system was clogged. They were deemed a non-functioning. This is just a continuation of the blame that the administration has put on the other administrations. You've heard that they said that the Obama administration spent all this money and it wasn't fixed. They're obviously refilling the pool now. So again, it's just more of the same as we've heard, at least from the Justice Department and court filings, that it was the fault of the contractor that this paint peeled up. So again, this battle between the agencies and what Trump is saying versus what Jeanine Pirro, for example, is saying is just obviously spilling out even more into plain view.
0: And President Trump was not happy about that court decision there, the court ruling for Jeanine Pirro to take out that ruling. Catherine Falders, thank you so much. Meta is being ordered to pay more than $500 million as part of a landmark lawsuit. A New Mexico judge ruled the company behind Facebook and Instagram contributed to a youth mental health crisis through its platform's design. Let's bring in ABC News contributor and Google Tech Policy Fellow Mike Muse for more. Mike, always great to see you, especially on this Friday. What is your reaction to this ruling against Meta?
20: This is a big ruling because this ruling is going to set possibly a precedent as Meta is facing other trials in different states. And in particular, the ruling in terms of how the judges are thinking about the remedy that Meta needs to do in terms of children's advocacy, children's education, in terms of working with school districts in the state of New Mexico in order to help empower teachers to identify children who are 13 or under 13 years of age on Meta to be able to flag it, to be in coordination, and also to create PSA announcements. So from that educational perspective, I do think that other states will be looking at this ruling to see what is possible when it comes to a judgment against Meta.
0: What about these platforms? What do you think happens next? Do you think the designs change for Meta's platforms?
20: Well, in this particular case, New Mexico is asking for Meta to change how it operates within New Mexico specifically. That is going to be a very complicated challenge if rulings in different states goes against Meta. You'll see different states having different operating systems in terms of how they would like Meta to fundamentally operate. This is when it goes to the question of when does the federal government should be able to step in, which is why a lot of tech companies sometimes want federal laws for uniformity instead of having to do 50 different models in 50 different states based upon one judge or based upon a jury that's at play. The real question, though, Perry, is does this actually solve the mental health dynamic that parents are actually looking for? more. Meta isn't the only social media operator that is in this country. You also too have Snapchat, which are very popular amongst teens.
2: TikTok.
20: And you also too have TikTok. I would argue that TikTok's algorithm is actually equally as addictive or as intriguing just as Meta. TikTok has a way of incorporating you into their ecosystem and having you stay there for a very long period of time. And so are we going after those other platforms too? What I also too see being left out of this equation is the parent's role and responsibility. At some point, when does the onus go on the parent to identify what is their child doing? If your child is under the age of 13, the question is, were they ready to have a cell phone? You pay for the cell phone. Do you know what apps are on your child's cell phone? You also too can download it from the app store. Should we be looking at app stores, Perry, in the sense of having the app stores create an age verification system so that children cannot download the apps? So at what point do we address the entire ecosystem to keep our children safe? Or is this a political ploy for state attorney generals to have a platform to say, look, I'm doing something, but are you doing enough is the question.
2: Mike Muse, thank you. Always fascinating. Great to see you.
20: Good to see you.
2: Two major foodborne illnesses are sickening thousands of Americans. A growing number of restaurants are pulling jalapenos linked to salmonella from their menus. Sweetgreen is now joining Chipotle and Qdoba, saying they proactively removed those peppers from Mexico. Meanwhile, cases in the epicenter of the cyclosporiasis outbreak say cases are now leveling off. But these dual outbreaks are raising concerns about the safety of our food supply. A big story for the past couple of weeks. We have Dr. Darian Sutton, an ABC News medical correspondent for us for today's checkup. Darian, always great to see you. What do we need to know about this salmonella outbreak? We went from cyclosporiasis now to salmonella.
7: Well, Perry, salmonella outbreaks or salmonella infections are the most common type of foodborne illness. CDC estimates show that nearly 1.3 million people get salmonella infections every year. And although it's uncommon, more than 200 people die annually. Now, in terms of the symptoms of salmonella, it can present very similar to other types of gastroenteritis, nausea, vomiting, diarrhea. And those symptoms can start anywhere from 6 hours after you've eaten the contaminated food to 6 days after you've eaten it. And they often last up to a week. Now, the good news is that those products have been identified and removed from menus, and health officials believe that hopefully this means that that outbreak is on the tail end of it. But food safety is a 24/7 kind of job, and what I mean by that is that the onus is also on us to make sure that we understand where our food products are coming from, to make sure that we're washing our hands, cleaning surfaces, and making sure that we're washing fruits and vegetables. Perry, nearly half of all gastroenteritis or food poisoning episodes come from fruits and vegetables, which many people don't know.
2: Well, let's talk about the cyclosporiasis outbreak. It appears to be leveling off in some areas. Do we know why?
7: Well, this is likely a seasonal effect of cyclosporiasis, and you're right. The numbers do seem to be appear to be leveling off. Typically, cyclosporiasis goes through the end of August. So this hopefully means that this is towards the end of the discussion of this type of outbreak. The source has been identified, lettuce associated with Taylor Farms, imported from Mexico. And this is a parasitic infection that does need antibiotic treatment. It's different from salmonella. For most cases of salmonella, you can recover from the comfort of your own home. For cyclosporiasis, this can be sometimes an ongoing symptoms and that require antibiotic treatment. So it's important to understand the difference. If your symptoms are ongoing more than a week or so, then you should check in with a provider to seek care.
2: You mentioned the seasonality of all this. So is it going to be something where once we get closer to fall, some of these cases just go away?
7: Some of these cases will go away, but it doesn't mean that the risk is going away because it really just changes in terms of the environment. The majority of cases of food poisoning do happen during the summer. 40% of salmonella cases occur during the summer. Nearly 90% of cyclosporiasis cases occur during the summer. But as we move into the fall, we need to pay attention to other foodborne illnesses, chiefly norovirus, which we've heard a lot about. It's associated with cruise ships and it's very contagious. So this means that the risk just simply changes, which is why practicing food safety is key, paying attention to recalls, and our ABC News medical unit continues to follow these outbreaks closely, Perry.
2: You always do. Dr. Sutton, thank you so much. Appreciate it. Coming up, new testimony in the trial of a Massachusetts mother accused of murdering her three children. Who's on the stand right now? That's coming up next.
21: I met Joel. He was magnetic. I knew I met the man I'm going to marry. My mom said, Jesus Christ, Caroline, you better not be a cop. And then one day, I got a text.
8: He knew something wasn't right.
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8: 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And then things got really bad.
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22: 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Dirty secrets.
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2: You are watching ABC News Live. First, a campfire ban begins today in Washington's Olympic National Forest and Olympic National Park. Federal officials announced the ban as hot, dry conditions are elevating wildfire danger there. They say the ban applies to all campfires, including charcoal grills and any device that creates ash. Now officials are urging campers and visitors to follow fire safety rules. Jurors will hear some critical testimony from a psychiatrist in the trial of a Massachusetts mother accused of murdering her three children. Police say Lindsay Clancy strangled her children inside their home, then tried to kill herself by jumping out a window, leaving her permanently paralyzed. The defense is arguing she's not criminally responsible because Clancy was suffering from what's called postpartum psychosis at the time. Today, the defense plans to call a psychiatrist they say failed to properly treat Clancy's mental health. We have Peter Haralambos following the case, and he's joining us now here in studio. So why could this be some critical testimony today?
31: Yeah, Perry, this really goes to the heart of the defense case here, because they argue that Lindsay Clancy shouldn't be criminally responsible here because, in part, she was over-medicated, misdiagnosed by her doctors. And now the jury's going to hear from one of those doctors. Clancy and her ex-husband have actually gone as far as to sue this doctor. This is Jennifer Tufts, the psychiatrist, for mistreating her when she sought help for her mental illness. Now, prosecutors are trying to cast doubt on that. They say Clancy wasn't necessarily serious about her treatment, that she jumped from doctor to doctor, medication to medication, and that it wasn't the doctor's fault here. And really now the jury's got to put that theory to the test by hearing directly from one of the people who treated Lindsay Clancy.
2: So that will be the testimony today. Let's talk about the testimony yesterday where we heard from a longtime friend of Lindsay and then her former father-in-law. What did they tell the jury?
31: Yeah, they really described what Lindsay Clancy was like in the weeks and months ahead of the actual killings themselves. For example, we heard from a friend of Lindsay Clancy for 29 years who said that Lindsay Clancy was very upfront about her struggles with mental illness. She noted that she said the medication she was on at the time, and this was just weeks ahead of the actual killings, was giving her, quote, dark thoughts. Another friend testified that Clancy was struggling with sleep and that she felt like, quote, a zombie. We also heard from, of course, her former father-in-law, who testified that he was aware that she was struggling with mental illness, that she had been admitted to the ER multiple times. All of this seemingly going to the defense point that this wasn't an intentional, a willful thing, but a byproduct of her struggles with mental illness and, of course, that psychosis that they said led to these killings.
2: A troubling case. Peter Haralambos, thank you for breaking it down for us, and we will be right back.
26: Never seen anything like this before.
32: Here it is. I mean, that's incredible.
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35: 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This is breathtaking.
36: Whoa! 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
2: You are watching ABC News Live First. Lifeguards are getting the chance to put their life-saving skills to test right here. This time a competition. It's the last day of the National Lifeguard Championships in Fort Lauderdale, Florida. 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Nearly 1,200 lifeguards from across... That's Will Gans, he's here. Lifeguards from all across the country are squaring off against each other. The four-day event tests the speed, endurance, and teamwork they rely on during some real-life rescues. All right, it is time for the Weekend Watch, where we talk about new movies and shows for you to watch out for. Will Gans is here with what's on his radar. I can't believe we couldn't get in that. Are our abs not abby enough?
3: Well, I noticed that you said Will Gans is here, not Will Gans is here with his own set of washboard abs.
2: Well, I didn't say that for a reason, Will.
3: Oh. Okay.
2: I've been watching some Bravo, too. I can play, play in,
3: sure
2: in the sand.
3: Can. You sure can.
2: So, Ted Lasso.
3: Yeah.
2: It's back again. They're calling it, what, Adult Bluey?
3: That is exactly what it is, because the vibes are just so joyful, just like they might be on Bluey. Okay, so this is season 4 of Ted Lasso. It's been a few years since season 3, and when season 4 starts, episode 1 is out officially right now on Apple TV+. Ted is in Kansas. His life has sort of returned to normal. He's coaching, or he's on the sidelines of his son's soccer team, and then sure enough, the gang from Richmond shows up and convinces him to come back to England to coach a girls' soccer team this go-around. And it's weird getting back into the world of Ted Lasso when you've been away from it for a while. It's just so nice. Yeah. He's such a good guy that it almost feels jarring. But once you're back, and it feels good.
2: I think they could put anything out there and just put Ted Lasso in the title, and people will watch, and they'll love it because they just love this character so much.
3: That's exactly right.
2: I want to talk about the Shards. This really caught my eye. We were talking about it yesterday here on ABC News Live. What do you think of this?
3: Okay, so this is Ryan Murphy doing what Ryan Murphy does exceptionally well, which is beautiful people in a beautiful place getting murdered. And so you've got these, talk about washboard abs, you've got these super, super wealthy students in Los Angeles. Kaia Gerber is in the mix here. That's Cindy Crawford's daughter. Sure enough, a serial killer is on the loose as well. So in the second scene of the show, you're watching somebody get kidnapped. So it jumps right to suspense. First two episodes are streaming now on Disney Plus and Hulu.
2: It has this fun, like, palace intrigue of what was it like in the 80s when you had all this wealth? He could do whatever he wanted.
3: Exactly.
2: We will be watching. Another teen drama.
3: Yeah.
2: Sterling Point.
3: Yes.
2: Where can people watch this? What do you think of this?
3: This is on Prime Video, and this is sort of in the vein of, like, Dawson's Creek. Some of those YA, those teen dramas from back in the day. This is about a girl who is wanting desperately to get into her dream school. She's a 17-year-old high school student. She doesn't get in, but what she receives instead is a letter informing her that her biological grandfather has left her a piece of property on an island in Canada. So instead of going to school, she decides she's going to sort of relocate and figure out what life might be like there. But sure enough, she starts to find out that maybe the story she's been told about who her parents were, who her grandfather was, aren't necessarily true. So she's sort of uncovering that mystery on a remote island in Canada. And it's well acted and well written. So if you're looking for maybe a teen YA drama that doesn't feel like anything else on TV right now.
2: It seems like thrillery in a way, right?
3: Yes, yes. But it's like almost soapy, but in a way that's fun. There's no murders happening yet, at least.
2: Have you seen The Shards yet? No?
3: I watched episode 1.
2: Did
3: yeah.
2: you like it?
3: I did. I mean, it immerses you in that world and you know, the music, the fashion, it's all very, those are their own characters as well.
2: I trust your judgment as always. Will Gans, great to see you.
3: Thank you.
2: Coming up, President Trump is once again targeting birthright citizenship, what he's attempting in two new executive orders after the break.
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2: I'm Perry Rustum. You're watching ABC News Live First. President Trump is once again targeting birthright citizenship. We're going to tell you what he's attempting to do with two new executive orders. But first, Armando Garcia is here with today's other big headlines. Armando, what are you watching for today?
14: Hey, good morning, Perry. Yeah, we're learning more about the man charged with arson in connection with one of the devastating wildfires.
15: ABC News, I'm Mike Dubusky. An unexpected drop in the labor market, with the economy losing 23,000 jobs in July, according to the latest federal report. ABC's Elizabeth Schulze.
16: This is job losses last month, and the expectation had been that we would see over 80,000 new jobs added. There are certain sectors where the jobs were lost by the biggest amounts: local government, education, retail, hotels, and food services. We did also see a drop in the participation rate, meaning fewer people were trying to find work.
15: That landmark social media case in New Mexico against Meta, which found the company liable for endangering children, has now resulted in another major fine for the company, a judge ordering Meta to pay an additional $567 million. And at least six people were killed in Bangkok, Thailand earlier today when a gunman opened fire at a school. Authorities say that suspect, who's believed to be a student at that school, was also killed. This is ABC News.
14: Just over $28,000, and that's the headlines for this hour, Perry. Back to you.
2: All right, Armando, appreciate it. Thank you very much. Trump administration officials say they believe a pair of new executive orders targeting birthright citizenship will hold up in court. The president signed the orders yesterday, weeks after the Supreme Court struck down an attempt by Trump to get rid of birthright citizenship altogether. The new orders would outlaw what the administration calls birth tourism and narrows who's eligible for birthright citizenship. Karen Hua has more.
17: President Trump is taking another swing at birthright citizenship, 2 months after the Supreme Court struck down his first attempt.
18: We had a very unfortunate decision in the Supreme Court concerning birthright. People are building businesses around it. From wealthy people are building businesses around birthright citizenship. That's not the way it's supposed to work.
17: Trump signed two executive orders Thursday. Deputy Chief of Staff Stephen Miller, the architect of Trump's immigration policy, explained who will be ineligible for citizenship at birth.
19: Members of foreign terrorist organizations and large categories of people who lobby and act on behalf of foreign governments.
17: The second executive order signed by Trump targets so-called birth tourism.
19: The idea that people come here pretending to be a tourist, pretending to be a visitor, saying they want to go to Disneyland, or they want to go visit a monument or go to a national park, but the real reason they're here is to have a child, to make that child an automatic citizen. So that practice of birth tourism is, as of the signing of this order, hereby banned.
17: The new orders are far more narrow than Trump's first try at tackling the issue, when he sought to end citizenship for children of undocumented immigrants and temporary visa holders. The Supreme Court rejected that in June, citing the 14th Amendment, which grants citizenship to anyone born on American soil. As for how the administration aims to enforce this, White House official Will Scharf says they will look heavily at denying visas to people they believe to be parents coming here for this purpose. And they plan to use law enforcement to target rings organizing birth tourism.
2: All right, Karen Hua, thank you. For more, let's bring in James Sample, ABC News legal contributor and professor at Hofstra Law. James, thank you for coming on. So how are these orders different from what the Supreme Court struck down not that long ago?
20: They're not that different, Perry. And if it feels a little bit like constitutional Groundhog Day, there is a reason. So just 5 weeks ago, the Supreme Court struck down President Trump's executive orders on birthright citizenship. There are some window dressing aspects of these executive orders that are slightly different. But the way I would think of way I would characterize this is to put things into two buckets. Either the executive orders, the new executive orders, pertain to things that were already the law and they're just reiterating legal steps statutes that can be enforced by the federal government already, or they're in the different bucket, which is to say they're trying to reinterpret the Constitution again, which is, again, the same problem that the executive orders had the last time. There are two orders here. One narrows who the government will recognize as a citizen at birth. It no longer indicates that someone who travels here and gives birth while in the country would be giving birth to a citizen. That is exactly what was struck down. So that's in that bucket that is essentially the same as what was struck down last time. The other bucket is basically paperwork, and it allows the government to decline to grant the same paperwork to individuals that it carves out, in a sense, but that doesn't mean it takes away their citizenship.
2: This birth tourism is a new phrase that seems like something that you would just find floating on X in the ether over there. Is it this widespread of an issue that this has to be done, or is this just the Trump administration kind of in their feelings after getting the loss from the Supreme Court?
20: It's certainly effective from a rhetorical standpoint, Perry. Penn State University did a study that came out almost commensurate with the Supreme Court's decision that found that the birthright tourism, or tourism in general, in tourists who give birth, account for less than 1/3 of 1% of the births in the United States. Now, that number is not zero, and even Solicitor General John Sauer, Trump's own Solicitor General, defending the executive order before the Supreme Court, acknowledged in oral argument that even the administration doesn't have a good handle on the numbers. So it is a compelling argument from a rhetorical perspective to make this about birthright tourism, or birth tourism, as it were. But really, the

0: up in court?
1: I do not think that the Supreme Court will be amused to see such a similar order adopted by the Supreme by the president only 5 weeks after the Supreme Court said what it said. In fact, if you read Justice Alito's dissent, he says that the majority says that exactly what this executive order does is unconstitutional. In other words, even Justice Alito says that the majority's opinion would cover what this, these new executive orders cover.
0: James Sample, thank you. Appreciate it.
1: Thank you.
0: At least 6 people are dead and 15 injured after a shooting at a school in Thailand. New video here shows the scary situation at the high school just outside of Bangkok. Thai police say the suspect is now dead. We have Britt Klenit following this for us, joining us now live. So, Britt, what's the latest?
2: Hey, Perry. Yeah, really terrifying scenes in Thailand. Children running for their lives as a teenage boy opened fire on his classmates and teachers. At least 7 people killed, including the suspected shooter. 15 people are injured, 2 in critical condition. And there is chilling video out there showing students huddled together under their desks, very terrified, reaching for each other as gunshots ring out. I spoke to a student a little earlier, Jean. Her friend was hit by a stray bullet, and she was shocked, shaken, but school is off for now, so she's going to use this time to process what happened today. Thai police say the suspect killed his grandparents at home before going on this rampage at his school on the outskirts of Bangkok. Authorities saying he used a 9mm handgun belonging to his grandfather. Authorities also said the suspect was under stress and trouble, but more detail we are expecting in the coming hours as it really unfolds what this motive was behind this horrific attack, Perry.
0: Yeah, this is the second deadly school attack there this year. Any signs that they will be tightening laws there?
2: Well, we did hear from Thailand's Prime Minister, who vowed to propose a law to restrict the carrying of firearms by the public. He said the new law will only allow government officials on duty to carry guns, but he didn't offer any timeline, and obviously that would need to go through the law. But, you know, gun laws in Thailand are relatively tight already. Illegal possession can carry up to 10 years in prison. But that said, civilian gun ownership is still among the highest in Southeast Asia. And we've seen, as you mentioned, a string of deadly incidents in recent years. In February this year, a teacher was killed and a student injured after a gunman opened fire at a school in Hat Yai. That's in the country's south. But there was also another school-related attack earlier this year where an 18-year-old shot a principal and a female student during a siege. That principal later died in hospital. And last year, 5 people were killed in a shooting at a food market in Bangkok. So there does seem to be a worrying trend in Thailand. And that's why I think you're seeing a growing cry for more gun control in Thailand right now, Perry.
0: We will see you. Britt Klenit, thank you. Appreciate it. President Trump and top administration officials are pushing back against concerns about the U.S. munitions supply. The Center for Strategic and International Study estimates the war with Iran has depleted Patriot missile stockpiles by about 2/3 and its long-range missile interceptors by more than half. Sources tell ABC News the president backed away from his latest major threat against Iran in part after top advisors warned about an escalation's potential impact on the interceptor stockpile. Now Trump says while some munitions are virtually unlimited, others are a bit tighter.
3: And we have certain types of munitions that are very powerful, that we have unlimited, virtual unlimited supply. We have others where it's a little bit tighter, and we're getting them in on a daily basis. With that being said, we always want more. We have to have more.
0: ABC News contributor and former Deputy Assistant Secretary of Defense for the Middle East, Mick Mulroy, is here with more. So, Mick, how critical are these Patriot missiles and the long-range missile interceptors for the kind of warfare the U.S. and Iran are engaged in right now?
4: So, Perry, they are critical. This is what we use to defend our positions in the region, in the Middle East. The PAC-3 that comes out of the Patriot is in very short supply, as you already mentioned. The THAAD is even more so been depleted. So it's important that we have the capacity essentially to respond and defend ourselves against what would be the likely counterattack by the Iranians. And I think that's what the president's calculating when it comes to his decision to escalate I think what the president's

0: talking about when it comes to virtually unlimited munitions is the gravity bomb, is the dumb bombs, and they are offensive. So even if we run short on the precision guided munitions, we still have an offensive capability that is very, very extensive.
1: Do you think this leaves the U.S., our bases and soldiers in the Middle East more vulnerable?
0: It does, of course. So this is one of the issues that I think the Pentagon's grappling with right now. We are looking, I think, very quickly to establish a lower cost alternative to these very expensive defense interceptor missiles. Essentially, we want to be able to defeat incoming cheap drones with outgoing cheap drones. And I think that is going to happen. We are very innovative, and I think we'll catch up. But there is a lag time that needs to put that in place, and that's where I think we are right now.
1: How do you think the stockpile issue is going to change the strategy for the U.S. with possibly some more future attacks? Because it seems like you also want to keep some in the stockpile in case something else escalates that we cannot see down the road.
0: That's right, Barry. So if this was a war, say, between the United States and a near-peer adversary like China, we would be in serious issues. So this manufacturing situation, which has gone on for many administrations, needs to be rectified. I think it is. I think Lockheed Martin's going to produce about four times the PAC-3s and four times the THAADs within the next few years. And that's expanding manufacturing capabilities. And as I already mentioned, we're also looking at lower cost alternatives, because right now the cost analysis of this is simply not going to work. And they have very cheap drones that can do a lot of damage. And we are using very, very like four, five, six times the expense interceptors to stop them. So I think we need both, and I think the Pentagon is working on both, and hopefully we will catch up in short order. There might be a stalemate here because of that, but soon we will get to a point where we can give the president more options.
1: All right, Mick, thank you. Appreciate your time this morning. Now to an artificial intelligence milestone, as scientists have created the first AI-designed viruses. It's a step that offers both potential promise and peril. Could it be? We're going to find out. Elizabeth Schulze has the latest.
2: This is straight out of science fiction. For the first time ever, scientists have used AI to create new kinds of viruses. In a new paper, researchers at Stanford and the Arc Institute say they trained an AI model to predict DNA sequences, sort of how ChatGPT has been trained to predict the next word in a sentence. The model then wrote genetic sequences for bacteria killing viruses, unlike anything that we've seen in nature before. Now, we already knew AI could be used to create genetic blueprints. What's new here is this wasn't just theoretical. Scientists actually took the blueprint and turned it into living viruses. Researchers say that the viruses did not pose a threat to humans because they didn't train the model with data about how to infect people, animals, or plants. But this is understandably raising safety concerns. For example, that AI could be used to create a new kind of biological weapon, that the government doesn't have strong enough safeguards in place. At the same time, there could be major health benefits, like new treatments for diseases or antibiotic-resistant infections, the potential for both enormous benefits and serious danger. Back to you.
1: We will see. Elizabeth Schulze, thank you. Coming up, how much is too much? Some helpful advice for helicopter parents if they're going over the top and interfering with their kids' jobs. We have some breaking news. Senator Bill Cassidy is speaking on the Senate floor right now. It comes as the confirmation for Todd Blanche hangs in the balance. If Cassidy announces he will not support Blanche, it could sink his nomination for Attorney General. Let's listen in.
3: Many more. I just got off the phone with him. I've spoken multiple times to Senators Murkowski, Cornyn, Tillis. Senator Whitehouse shared his concerns. Additionally, I spoke with current and past administration officials, including a long conversation with former Attorney General Bill Barr. Late last night, I spoke to two U.S. attorneys from Louisiana, David Corsell and Kurt Wall. Of course, there's been a lot to read and a lot to consider, and I slept on it overnight. Let's start with the concerns. Mr. Blanche showed poor judgment in approving the anti-weaponization slush fund and exempting the president from IRS audits. No American should be unfairly targeted by the law, but no American should be above the law. Mr. Blanche said these were mistakes, and he has made efforts to kill the slush fund. I am particularly concerned about episodes of apparent lawfare, DOJ bringing suits against political enemies. Both parties, presidents of both parties, have been guilty of this. It must stop. It should stop now. a never-ending cycle of prosecuting political enemies undermines the rule of law, degrades the public's trust in our institutions, and makes our politics more extreme when we need to unite to solve the big problems of our time. I'm not entirely satisfied where this is, and I have no doubt that I'll have concern in the future. I will note that I've learned that some of the cases that have been publicly reported to be under investigation by the Department of Justice have been dismissed or are no longer being pursued. I am realistic that President Trump can be unrelenting on this, but this will be true no matter who the Attorney General is, and this is the rationale for having a Senate-confirmed Attorney General with more leverage to push back. I will also note that Mr. Blanch is criticized for things over which he has no control. He points out that he has been criticized for presidential pardons given to January 6 rioters, some of whom assaulted police officers. Many of us were here then. But this is a presidential prerogative, and he is not the president. He also points out that he can advise the president, but the president is not obligated to take his advice. That is the same thing that former Attorney General Barr said in a separate conversation. And, Mr. President, I can absolutely believe that President Trump at times would not take advice. But even critics admit that Mr. Blanch knows the law and is a hands-on administrator. He has instructed U.S. attorneys to focus on violent crime, human and drug trafficking, and fraud in programs like Medicare and Medicaid. Mr. Crissell, the U.S. attorney in New Orleans, says that when he needed extra resources, Acting Attorney General Blanch provided them to finish a big drug case. Both Mr. Crissell and Mr. Wall said the DOJ has accountability measures for each prosecutor in their office, and that there are weekly calls between their offices and DOJ to review the performance of each prosecutor. That morale was high, not despite the accountability measures, but because of the accountability measures. More cases were being processed and convictions being obtained. David Crissell spoke of almost $1 billion in fraud being recovered for the U.S. taxpayer from health care fraud. Both men said that having a permanent Senate-confirmed attorney general was important. I cannot overstate Mr. Walls and Mr. Crissell's support for Mr. Blanch. When former Attorney General Bill Barr endorsed Mr. Blanch, he said Mr. Blanch will run the department as effectively as anyone can under President Trump. Some have called that faint praise. I don't think that it is. I think it is a reality. Barr specifically addressed the allegation that Mr. Blanch would be a yes man for the president. He said that any attorney to represent a client well has to have tough conversations and confront a client with difficult truths. That because of his previous attorney-client relationship with President Trump, Mr. Blanch would be precisely the person to push back on President Trump. But that ultimately, and here Barr echoed what I heard from Blanch, decisions are made by the president. Mr. Blanch is not perfect, and he will tell you this, but the choice is not between perfection and Mr. Blanch. It is between Mr. Blanch and another acting attorney general who may not run the department effectively under President Trump, and who indeed may not be as good as Mr. Blanch. This puts at risk the progress made fighting violent crime, human and drug trafficking, and fraud. And this does not serve the American people well. This is not a referendum on President Trump. It is a decision regarding Mr. Blanch in very specific circumstances. All considered, I will vote for Mr. Blanch. I'll be criticized for this vote. What's new? But the people of Louisiana can be assured that I worked hard to understand the issue and to make the right decision. With that, I yield.
4: President.
5: Senator from Oregon.
4: Mr. President, I fully support taking tougher action.
1: Well, you were watching an emotional Senator Bill Cassidy there announcing that he will vote in favor of confirming Todd Blanch for Attorney General. It comes after two Republican senators said that they would vote against. That would be Susan Collins and Lisa Murkowski. Let's bring in Jay O'Brien, who is in D.C. with more. So, Jay, where does this leave Blanch's nomination right now?
5: Yeah, Perry, we're standing here outside of Bill Cassidy's office, hoping he'll make his way back here. But it means that Blanche's chances to be confirmed are much higher now. In fact, he could be on a path even to confirmation, because three no votes would have tanked Blanche's chances. And already two Republican senators had indicated they would oppose him, Lisa Murkowski of Alaska and Susan Collins of Maine. And so all eyes were on Bill Cassidy to see what he would say in this floor speech. And a few things that stood out to me. First and foremost, Cassidy acknowledged he has a history with President Trump. He voted to convict President Trump in his second impeachment. Trump backed a primary challenger against Cassidy. But he said, despite all that, the decisions are made by President Trump. And he believes that in some instances, while he's concerned about weaponization of the Justice Department, he believes that Todd Blanche could push back on President Trump and try to blunt some of the president's instincts. And so despite Cassidy saying that he does have his concerns about the weaponization of the DOJ, about potential compensation for January 6th rioters, he will vote for Todd Blanche.
1: Jay O'Brien, thank you. We will have continuing updates right here on ABC News Live throughout the day. Thank you for joining us. I'm Perry Russell. More news after the break.
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11: All right, let's go. 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
6: Super Bowl 61 is coming.
7: Let's go. Let's go.
6: And everyone's going.
8: Okay, let's go.
10: Let's go.
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1: You're watching ABC News Live first. 15.5 million undergraduate students are gearing up for classes this fall in this segment sponsored by Sally. Their spokesperson talked to our Lara Spencer about practical ways families can manage the costs. Take a look.
2: Our spokesperson Carrie Palmer is here with tips for making planning and paying for college a lot easier. Thank you for doing this. It is a stressful conversation. We're going to try to take some of that stress away. So as families start to think about setting themselves up, how can we help set them up for success?
24: Well, first of all, thank you so much for having me here today, Laura. It's a real pleasure. And it is a really stressful time. I am in the thick of it right now.
2: You
24: as
2: are.
24: We are 2 weeks away from taking my youngest for her freshman year of college.
2: Congratulations.
24: It's really exciting and overwhelming at the same time. And it makes sense, right? Planning and preparing for college is often one of the biggest decisions that families have to make. And at Sally, we are here every step of the way to support you with tools and resources.
2: So some of the ways that you can set ourselves up for success would include?
24: Yeah, well, so we recommend that first you start with the math. It's really, really easy to just think about tuition. But the aha moment for our family was to realize that actually cost is more than that. You've got to think about books and fees and your room and your housing and make sure you really understand the total cost so that you can, you know, make sure you're set up for success.
2: And is there something that we should do first?
24: Yeah. At Sally, we like to think about three steps. First, what you want to do is make sure that you are getting all of the free money out there. Mm-hmm. There are so many scholarships that go unclaimed every year. So taking a little bit of time to fill out the scholarship forms really can pay you back. We advise you to apply early, apply often, and keep on coming back. Many of them do support you for your subsequent years.
2: And as you just said, there are a lot of resources out there that many families may not know about that really can take that cost down. Can you break down
0: down some of those resources?
24: Yeah, yeah. So get your scholarships. Secondly, make sure you fill out your FAFSA form. That is the free application for federal student aid. That can unlock a whole host of dollars for
0: you. And anybody can fill that out?
24: Anybody can fill that out.
0: So that's great to know about.
24: And then finally, if you do have to take out a loan, make sure you understand all of the pros and cons of that. Go in with your eyes wide open. Don't borrow a nickel more than you need.
0: Okay.
24: And really understand both the interest rate and any fees associated with that loan.
0: Great advice. And then sorting through all of these options is very overwhelming. What would you say to keep in mind while we're doing this to help us not get overwhelmed?
24: Yeah, yeah. Well, so I think the best thing to remember is you're not alone. Lots of people have done this before you.
0: Yep.
24: And reach out to all of your resources. That could be your school counselor, it could be financial aid offices, your network, or importantly, go to Sally, where we have lots of resources for everything from researching schools, applying for scholarships, and even applying for additional financial
0: aid.
24: Yeah,
0: you guys have a lot of information that's super helpful. Really appreciate that. This is going to be a big help to a lot of families out there.
24: That's great.
0: As we all pack up to go, I can't believe it's that time.
24: It's a big
0: time.
24: Good
0: luck to your daughter and to you, and thanks for being with us.
24: Thank you so much.
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33: Reporting from the Rockaways on recent shark sightings, I'm Rhiannon Alley. Wherever the story is, we'll take you there. 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
1: I'm Perry Russin. Let's get right to the breaking news. Todd Blanche's confirmation appears to be back on track. Republican Senator Bill Cassidy says he will support Blanche as he tries to become Attorney General. Listen here.
34: The choice is not between perfection and Mr. Blanche. It is between Mr. Blanche and another acting Attorney General who may not run the department effectively under President Trump and who indeed may not be as good as Mr. Blanche. This puts at risk the progress made fighting violent crime, human and drug trafficking, and fraud. And this does not serve the American people well. This is not a referendum on President Trump. It is a decision regarding Mr. Blanche in very specific circumstances. All considered, I will vote for Mr. Blanche.
1: Cassidy.
35: From ABC News. I'm Mike Dubusky. Senator Bill Cassidy now says he will vote to confirm Todd Blanche as Attorney General.
34: This is not a referendum on President Trump. It is a decision regarding Mr. Blanche in very specific circumstances. All considered, I will vote for Mr. Blanche.
35: Cassidy's vote means that Blanche is very likely to be narrowly confirmed by the Senate. Earlier today, Alaska Republican Lisa Murkowski said she was opposed to confirming Blanche, joining fellow Republican Susan Collins. The economy lost 23,000 jobs in July, according to the latest federal report. That is not the direction that experts were expecting the labor market to go, with most anticipating an increase of more than 80,000 jobs. ABC's Elizabeth Schulze.
2: I just got off the phone with a financial analyst who said, we don't want to see a slowdown in the economy. You don't want to see negative job growth in any month. But this doesn't change in the big picture the trend that we've seen a pretty solid job market, slower but not totally negative, and something that, you know, they're going to have to look to see if this is the beginning of a trend or if there may be some quirks in the data here.
35: The unemployment rate is 4.1%. An appeals court has ordered a halt to the construction of the White House ballroom. It says President Trump must first seek approval from Congress on that project. Parts of the Southwest are dealing with historic drought conditions and triple-digit temperatures today.
3: Lake Mead has hit their record low. That is that big reservoir outside of Las Vegas, something that we have not seen. I was there back in 2022 when it happened last, but now we've gone even lower. They're also in Las Vegas at an extreme heat warning for the ninth day in a row. That will dry things out even more. We're going to stay with those warnings all the way through Sunday, at least. The heat advisories go up to Boise. Salt Lake City goes to 102 today, Palm Springs 109, and Phoenix 112. You better just get used to it.
35: ABC News chief meteorologist Ginger Z there. Meanwhile, parts of the Northeast are bracing for severe storms later today. 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
35: A new government report has found that Elon Musk's Department of Government Efficiency, or DOGE, vastly inflated how much money it claimed to save taxpayers in the early months of President Trump's second term. ABC's Jay O'Brien reports from Washington.
6: The review from the Government Accountability Office, a nonpartisan independent agency that produces reports for Congress, found that DOGE's claim, it was emblazoned on their website, that it saved $110 billion in taxpayer money, largely couldn't be verified, and said DOGE was not transparent about where that number came from.
35: The Government Accountability Office found that DOGE couldn't provide information for 96% of purported savings from canceled federal contracts. A growing list of restaurant chains are pulling jalapenos linked to salmonella from their menus. Salad chain Sweetgreen joining Chipotle and Qdoba, saying that they proactively removed the tainted peppers. More from ABC's Lara Spencer.
7: FDA tracing the outbreak that has sickened 375 people across 27 states to jalapenos from Mexico, supplied by Coast Citrus Distributors, which sent the jalapenos to restaurants and food service companies nationwide, but not to grocery stores.
35: And L.A. County health officials say a person infected with measles visited Universal Studios Hollywood on July 26th, potentially exposing others to the virus. Officials say people who've been vaccinated against that virus are likely protected. I'm Mike Dubusky, ABC News.
9: At the potential for some flash flooding, so we're going to keep a very close eye on those areas. But again, that's a lot of moisture in the area, so that means humidity and heat coupled together, bringing those feels-like temperatures all the way up to 105 degrees into New York City today, 101 into Philadelphia. You head out towards Bangor, it looks like about 94, 90 into Portland, and it looks like this is going to continue all the way through the weekend. So watching out for triple digits till we get to Sunday. Sunday's still hanging on to 99 degrees, though, for New York City. Washington, D.C., 100 all the way to the upper 90s right through the weekend. And again, just feeling really muggy through the region. You get out towards the west, we're still considering red flag warnings as a huge possibility for the fire weather threat that's in the area. We are watching for strong gusty winds, very low humidities. That could mean rapid fire spread in addition to warm temperatures. And the fires that are burning in the area are also producing air quality alerts. And so we do see smoke billowing out towards areas of the Pacific Northwest, Seattle, Spokane, all the way out towards areas of Idaho, even into Montana, Wyoming, and then it's moving down into Colorado. So plenty of areas dealing with air quality concerns. Stay indoors if you can. If you have air purifiers, turn those on too. I want to head out towards the desert southwest, where now we're looking at the ninth day in a row for extreme heat warnings. Pretty impressive heat. Unfortunately, this is not really going away. We do have temperatures right now into areas of Phoenix, 112, 109 into Palm Springs, 111 in Las Vegas. And as we're looking towards that heat, tracking it through the weekend, we remain very hot through Las Vegas, still staying at 112 all the way through Sunday. 101 Salt Lake City, unusual heat in this area, along with Billings. Look at Saturday, 101 degrees expected as we're heading into this weekend for those areas. So you want to be careful and cautious. Over to you.
1: Yeah, definitely. Leslie, thank you so much. President Trump and his top administration officials are pushing back against concerns about the U.S. munitions supply. The Center for Strategic and International Study estimates the war with Iran has depleted Patriot missile stockpiles by about two-thirds and its long-range missile interceptors by more than half. Sources tell ABC News the president backed away from his latest major threat against Iran in part after top advisors warned about the escalation's potential impact on the interceptor stockpile. Now Trump says while some munitions are virtually unlimited, others are a bit tighter.
0: We have certain types of munitions that are very powerful, that we have unlimited, virtual unlimited supply. We have others where it's a little bit tighter, and we're getting them in on a daily basis. With that being said, we always want more. We have to have more.
1: ABC News contributor and former U.S. ambassador to NATO, retired Lieutenant General Doug Lute is here for more. Doug, thank you. Always great to see you. Thank you for coming on. So how concerning are these depleted munition stockpiles?
8: Well, very concerning, because not only are the levels down, the production rates don't resupply these stockpiles in a sufficient timeline to gain any confidence. So we've expended in weeks the production rates of years worth of factory output. So this is a long-term problem, and it's very serious.
1: How do you think Iran is reading this, just by the fact that President Trump reportedly had to not go through with this next attack because of the munition stockpiles? How do you think Iran is reading this right now?
8: Well, Iran's reading it like CSIS, the report that you mentioned, and the rest of it. And that is U.S. facilities in the region are vulnerable. Iranian attack, especially Iranian ballistic missile attack, because it's the anti-ballistic missile interceptors that have been depleted most dramatically.
1: I'm curious, how do you think China and Russia weigh into this? How do you think what we're seeing in the U.S. is affecting some of their decisions, let's say with China and Taiwan, and then Russia with Ukraine?
8: Well, I don't think there are any immediate decisions or impacts on the Pacific front with China and Taiwan. But certainly Putin is watching very carefully because he has doubled his ballistic missile attacks on Ukraine because he knows that Ukraine is suffering from the same shortage of Patriot interceptors. So this is having a very dramatic day-to-day impact in Ukraine.
1: We had Louis Martinez on, our Pentagon reporter, on yesterday, telling us that it takes 2 years to make one Patriot missile. Are there any other resources the U.S. can tap into, maybe some other countries that can help replenish the stockpile faster?
8: Well, there are two other countries that over the years the U.S. has authorized to also produce Patriots, so Germany and Japan. But these production facilities are also operating at maximum output, so there's no immediate result on the Patriot front. One thing that could develop is an improved capability to strike not the inbound missile, but the launchers of the ballistic, of the Iranian, or in the case of Ukraine, the Russian ballistic missile launchers. That would require some adjustment in tactics, but that's a potential battlefield adjustment that we might see in the coming weeks.
1: Retired Lieutenant General Doug Lute, thank you for joining us on this Friday. We are learning more about the hacked water systems in New Jersey, similar cyber attacks at water utilities in more than a dozen other states, and officials tell ABC News Iran is the prime suspect. Officials are revealing new information about how this all happened. Aaron Katursky has the latest. Aaron.
10: New Jersey had come forward to say two municipal water systems in the state were hacked. Now we know which ones. The city of Cape May and the borough of Woodbine said their water systems were compromised last week, though with no impact on the flow or safety of public drinking water. The first sign came last Monday at 1:30 in the morning when the City of Cape May Water and Sewer Department received an alarm that communications were lost to a remote monitoring system. It took about 12 hours to determine this was a cyber attack, and then another 24 hours to resume normal operations. And it occurred in peak summer when the population of the South Jersey Beach Haven swells tenfold. But officials insist the hack did not interfere with water quality or supply. Similar hacks have hit water utilities in more than a dozen other states. Iran remains the prime suspect, though it's unclear whether the goal is harm or fear. Either way, these cyber attacks have our attention.
1: Yeah, definitely. Aaron Katursky, thank you. Meta is being ordered to pay more than $500 million as part of a landmark lawsuit. A New Mexico judge ruled the company behind Facebook and Instagram contributed to a youth mental health crisis through its platform's design. Let's bring in ABC News contributor and Google Tech Policy Fellow Mike Muse for more. Mike, always great to see you, especially on this Friday. What is your reaction to this ruling against Meta?
11: This is a big ruling because this ruling is going to set possibly a precedent as Meta is facing other trials in different states. And in particular, the ruling in terms of how the judges are thinking about the remedy that Meta needs to do in terms of children's advocacy, children's education, in terms of working with school districts in the state of New Mexico in order to help empower teachers to identify children who are 13 or under 13 years of age on Meta to be able to flag it, to be in coordination, and also to create PSA announcements. So from that educational perspective, I do think that other states will be looking at this ruling to see what is possible when it comes to a judgment against Meta.
1: What about these platforms? What do you think happens next? Do you think the designs change for Meta's platforms?
11: Well, in this particular case, New Mexico is asking for Meta to change how it operates within New Mexico specifically. That is going to be a very complicated challenge if rulings in different states goes against Meta. You'll see different states having different operating systems in terms of how they would like Meta to fundamentally operate. This is when it goes to the question of when does the federal government should be able to step in, which is why a lot of tech companies sometimes want federal laws for uniformity instead of having to do 50 different models in 50 different states based upon one judge or based upon a jury that's at play. The real question, though, Perry, is does this actually solve the mental health dynamic that parents are actually looking for? Meta isn't the only social media operator that is in this country. You also too have Snapchat, which are very popular amongst teens.
1: TikTok.
11: And you also too have TikTok. I would argue that TikTok's algorithm is actually equally as addictive or as intriguing just as Meta. TikTok has a way of incorporating you into their ecosystem and having you stay there for a very long period of time. And so are we going after those other platforms too? What I also too see being left out of this equation is the parents' role and responsibility. At some point, when does the onus go on the parent to identify what is their child doing? If your child is under the age of 13, the question is, were they ready to have a cell phone? You pay for the cell phone. Do you know what apps are on your child's cell phone? You also too can download it from the app store. Should we be looking at app stores, Perry, in the sense of having the app stores create an age verification system so that children cannot download the apps? So at what point do we address the entire ecosystem to keep our children safe? Or is this a political ploy for state attorney generals to have a platform to say, look, I'm doing something, but are you doing enough is the question.
1: Mike Muse, thank you. Always fascinating. Great to see you.
11: Good to see you.
1: A growing number of restaurants are pulling jalapenos linked to salmonella from their menu. Sweetgreen joining Chipotle and Qdoba saying they proactively removed the peppers from Mexico. It's been one of the top searches online today. So to answer some of your questions is ABC News medical correspondent Dr. Darian Sutton going to answer some of those questions in the checkup for us. So question one, people are asking, how common is salmonella?
12: Well, salmonella infections are actually the most common or one of the most common foodborne illnesses in the United States. The CDC estimates that nearly 1.4 million people get these infections every year. And although death from this is uncommon, still more than 200 people die annually. Now, the good news here is that these products have been identified and removed from the menu. So it's technically still safe to eat, but that risk is never zero. So you always have to pay attention to these recalls.
1: What happens when you get salmonella?
12: Yeah, and this is what happens when patients come into the emergency room. So salmonella infections can start anywhere from 6 hours to 6 days after you've eaten the contaminated food. And the symptoms can last anywhere from 4 to 7 days. Now, Perry, most salmonella infections will resolve on their own. But in certain cases, for those who are younger, for those who are older, the age of 65, for those who are pregnant or immune compromised, they can require hospital admission and medical treatment. Now, the biggest risk here is dehydration. And so that's why we really take caution with patients with a history of kidney disease, because it can be so profound that it leads them to a prolonged hospital stay and complications.
1: Switching gears, let's talk about cyclosporiasis. Cases appear to be leveling off. Do we know why?
12: Yeah, well, this is what we would expect with the seasonality of cyclosporiasis. Majority of the cases of cyclosporiasis occur during the summer, and typically we see these outbreaks end towards the end of August. So hopefully we are around the peak. Now, what I will say is that we might see numbers continue to increase, and that's because there's a lag in reporting, and there's a centralized process in tabulating those numbers. And so we'll likely see numbers increase, but hopefully we'll start to see that drop and continuous drop to let us know that we're out of that outbreak.
1: You mentioned the seasonality. Is it both cyclosporiasis and salmonella are more seasonal, and why is that?
12: Well, they're definitely more seasonal in the summer. 40% of salmonella infections happen during the summer between May and August, and nearly 90% of cyclosporiasis infections happen during the summer. Now, that's most often associated with weather. A lot of these food products and contaminated products are coming from outside of the country, and that global centralized or global distribution process helps to allow these bugs, especially the warmer weather, maintain during that travel and get to our table. And now, the risk doesn't eliminate when the summer ends. It just changes. For example, neurovirus, which we talk about a lot, that starts to peak up in the fall and the winter. So it's really about paying attention to your symptoms, understanding if you're high risk, and then again, making sure that you understand those recalls.
1: And there was also an immediate question from some of the people online searching, can they feel safe going out to a restaurant this weekend and ordering food?
12: I would say absolutely. I would say you can go to a restaurant this weekend and order food, even for some of these companies that are associated with these outbreaks, because they've identified the products and they've gotten rid of them. But it's so important to understand the risk is never zero, so you have to be cautious. Of course, making sure that you're aware of those recalls and then practicing that food safety, washing your hands, cleaning your surfaces. And then for cyclosporiasis, if your temperature of your food is over 158 degrees Fahrenheit, you've killed that bug. And so if you have any concern or you believe that you're high risk, cooking your food is a great option and making sure that you're testing the temperature. And Perry, even if you're reheating it the next day, bring out your food thermometer to make sure that food has gotten to that appropriate temperature.
1: Great tip. Dr. Sutton, thank you. Appreciate it. Coming up, fighting back against those flock cameras, the growing privacy concerns as vandals are caught damaging or stealing surveillance cameras that capture license plates. Also ahead, the lobster man charged with attempted murder, accused of cutting off the air supply to a teenage diver. What are you saying about the allegations against him?
23: You've never seen anything like this before.
13: Here it is. I mean, that's incredible.
14: This place is going to astonish you.
15: What is that?
14: Oh, my gosh.
23: America's most beautiful natural wonders.
16: Wow! This is breathtaking.
17: 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That is pretty amazing.
23: ABC News and Nat Geo.
13: This is extraordinary.
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20: When the documentary came out, we immediately began getting leads. There is another suspect, and it wasn't Mark Goodyear.
21: We're so close to solving this. We just need the one person who connects everything.
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20: Ask him if he'll talk to me.
1: You are watching ABC News Live first. The New York Yankees are facing a $10 million lawsuit from a fan who was hit in the head by a bat during the game. Look here. She was behind the screen when the bat slipped out of the batter's hands and flew over that screen, and she says she suffered a brain injury. No response from the Yankees. Police in Oakland, California say a woman is in critical condition after two young brothers drove into her. Police say the 7 and 4-year-old brothers got behind the wheel of their parents' car while their parents were asleep. Now the parents say they were not aware the boys had taken the car or even knew how to use it. Trevor Ault has the story.
2: The shocking moments Oakland police say two young boys stole their parents' car, sideswiped another vehicle, and hit a pedestrian, a woman walking her dog, before crashing into a retaining wall.
3: I seen the two young boys laying on the ground here, and then I seen the woman laying on the ground over here, and to me, she seemed really lifeless.
2: Authorities say the woman was struck from behind while crossing the street. She's now in critical condition, and her dog is missing. And the family says those boys are 7 and 4-year-old brothers.
3: The airbags did deploy, so I did see one of the kids fly to the back, because when the airbag deployed, it hit them so hard, and they were so small. These kids were so small.
2: Both of those boys were taken to the hospital with minor injuries. Officials say they're in stable condition.
1: And that is Trevor Ault reporting. Miss North Carolina is being stripped of her crown because of a recent controversy. Brittany Boltonhouse was officially dethroned after an official review of past conduct. The removal comes just weeks before she was set to compete for the national title. Lara Spencer has her story.
7: A crown shakeup rocking the pageant world. Miss North Carolina USA, crowned just weeks ago, stripped of her title ahead of the Miss USA competition, with the organization citing conduct over an extended period of time. 27-year-old Brittany Boltonhouse, seen here on social media posts, was dethroned after what state contest organizers say was a thorough review of recently surfaced information. Miss USA saying in a statement, it does not tolerate racism, homophobia, transphobia, nor language that strips any person of their dignity, whoever they are. Miss USA state and national organizers did not elaborate on what exactly the conduct was, stating only, a title here isn't a trinket. It's a position of trust extended by an organization and accepted by a woman who agrees to carry a standard in public. When that standard is broken, the title cannot continue as though nothing happened.
4: My name is Brittany Alondra Boltonhouse. I am your Miss North Carolina USA 2026.
7: Boltonhouse recently sharing on Facebook one of the reasons she signed up for the pageant.
4: I wanted to look back in my life and be like, I absolutely tried.
7: While she has not commented publicly, the Miss USA organization says Boltonhouse has taken ownership and apologized for her behavior.
1: Lara Spencer, thank you. Coming up, Lori Bergamotto is here for the right stuff. She has her favorite items that will keep us cool, and we need it. Hey, it's time to shop when we come back.
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24: Welcome back to ABC News Live. It is time for The Right Stuff with our friend GMA Lifestyle contributor, Lori Bergamotto. So every Friday, Lori brings us some of her favorite products. And this week, she's bringing us some clothes to keep us cool in these hot summer months. And you can check out these and more products that Lori shared on GMA by scanning that QR code in the bottom left corner of your screen. So Lori, what are we shopping for today?
25: Okay, we're going to start with Quince pajamas. So, you know, I love Quince just as a brand in general. But I also love not completely sweating through
24: the night.
25: Also good. It is hot out there, as everybody knows, right? We've been having all these heat waves. And so what we loved about these particular pajamas is that they're made with bamboo. And so it won't trap the heat. Because you know how sometimes your body, when you're sleeping, your body heat, you get hot or sweaty, there's hormonal shifts, or it's hot in your house. Your cotton pajamas can trap that heat inside. And so no matter how hot you are, your pajamas are making you
24: hotter.
25: Like a
24: little greenhouse?
25: Yeah, it is, like insulation. So what we loved about these is that they're so lightweight, it creates some airflow, that bamboo creates some airflow, So you're able to just, it dissipates a little bit, okay? So just feel them. They feel so soft.
0: So nice and
25: soft. And they also feel kind of cool just here, you know, like just as they are.
0: Yeah, cool to the touch.
25: So we love that. Quince is also really affordable, which we also love. So you can stay cool and you can afford these cute pajamas.
0: Love that.
25: Okay, this is, now we're getting into like the high tech stuff.
0: Okay.
25: So this is from Uniqlo, which I feel like they're always the innovators in technical fabrics. So this is an
0: nice
25: office.
0: Nice and soft. Feels great.
25: Great feel. This one's for men. We did a lot of things for women. We usually do a lot of things for women, so we wanted to include the men today. But this is part of their Aerism line. So it keeps, it's moisture wicking, so it will keep you dry. But also it dissipates and gets rid of that sweat when it does come.
0: Okay.
25: And we love the idea that you can bring this to the office. Because you ever see those poor guys on the subway and they're just so, they're all dressed up ready for work and you're like, oh, you're so sweaty.
0: So sweaty.
25: So sweaty. So this is going to keep you nice and cool, keep you crisp and looking, you know, really professional. The other thing that's great about this that users really love is that it doesn't wash out. It's not a thing that's going to like wash out of your clothing.
0: Okay.
25: So it wears really well. This is a perfect shirt to give somebody for the summertime. Father's Day also coming up.
0: Love that. Yes, that's a great
25: not
0: idea.
25: Father's Day. We passed Father's Day.
0: But coming up for the dads in the fall.
25: I'm losing it, guys. Woo! Long week. Okay, this is for the kids. So this is H&M Dry Move. This starts at $9, so really affordable, because I don't know if you're like me, but I hate spending a ton of money on technical things for the kids that I just know they're going to grow out of. And then you feel like you're just throwing money away, right? These start at $9 from H&M. What the Dry Move does, they're so adorable. You can pick it up. It's super cute little skirt.
0: Look how cute it is.
25: This is moisture wicking fabric. Also, what's great about it is it has perforation here, mesh. They also tried to make it.
0: Skirt has built-in shorts in it.
25: Built-in shorts. We love that.
0: Yes, please.
25: And again, that's going to help cool down because you're not adding layers. That's all built in. And it's all part of that fabric. They also tried to make it with minimal seams so that there's less rubbing, because I have kids that come home and they look like they've just won an Olympic medal. I'm like, what were you doing at recess? Yep, mm-hmm. Why are you so soggy?
0: An Olympic medal at...
25: So, at 11 a.m. on the playground. And so what's great about this is going to keep your kids cool, keep them dry, and it's affordable.
0: Awesome. Lori, thank you. And to shop these products and more of the right stuff, just scan that QR code in the bottom left corner of your screen. And for your weekly roundup of the best lifestyle content from Lori and GMA, catch GMA Life weekends here on ABC News Live and streaming on Hulu. I'm Diane Macedo. The news never stops, and neither do we. We have a lot more news right after the break.
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1: I'm Perry Russin. Let's get right to the breaking news. Todd Blanche's confirmation appears to be back on track. Republican Senator Bill Cassidy says he will support Blanche as he tries to become Attorney General. Listen here.
32: The choice is not between perfection and Mr. Blanche. It is between Mr. Blanche and another acting Attorney General who may not run the department effectively under President Trump and who indeed may not be as good as Mr. Blanche. This puts at risk the progress made fighting violent crime, human and drug trafficking, and fraud. And this does not serve the American people well. This is not a referendum on President Trump. It is a decision regarding Mr. Blanche in very specific circumstances. All considered, I will vote for Mr. Blanche.
1: Cassidy is a critical vote for Blanche. She already lost support from Republican Senators Lisa Murkowski and Susan Collins. Blanche likely cannot afford to lose any more Republican votes. Let's bring in Jay O'Brien for more on this. So, Jay, Senator Cassidy was emotional during that announcement. What stands out to you here?
2: Yeah, you played the best kind of synopsis of his reasoning there, Perry. And Cassidy also said repeatedly he believes it's time, in a sense, for a Senate-confirmed attorney general who can.
3: ABC News, I'm Mike Dabusky. Moments ago on the Senate floor.
32: All considered, I will vote for Mr. Blanche. I'll be criticized for this vote. What's new?
3: Louisiana Senator Bill Cassidy saying he will vote to confirm Todd Blanche as the Attorney General. Blanche's path to becoming full AG narrowed earlier today after Lisa Murkowski announced she would not support him. According to today's report from the Bureau of Labor Statistics, the U.S. labor market lost 23,000 jobs in the month of July. KPMG chief economist and managing director Diane Swonk says it all makes the Fed's job more complicated.
4: This doesn't take a rate hike off the table in month of September, but it makes it much more fraught with risks now to the labor market if inflation remains persistent.
3: And an appeals court has ruled President Trump needs congressional approval to continue his White House ballroom project and has ordered construction halted. This is ABC News.
2: President, the truth, and he could push back on him in a private setting. And that's something that he said former Attorney General Bill Barr also echoed. I can tell you it's the opposite characterization you often hear, particularly from Democrats of Todd Blanche, which is that the fact that he was the president's personal attorney ties him closer to the president's viewpoint and ties him closer to following direction from the president. But having weighed all those pros and cons, Cassidy is a yes. All eyes were on him because there were already two Republicans, Lisa Murkowski and Susan Collins, who said that they were going to oppose Todd Blanche. But if Cassidy is a yes, even with those two possible no votes, it means that Blanche is on a path to be confirmed.
1: Jay O'Brien, thank you. And meanwhile, the White House is downplaying concerns over a surprisingly bad jobs report. U.S. employers lost 23,000 jobs in July, falling well short of expectations. Meanwhile, the unemployment rate changed just a little, ticking down to 4.1%. White House economic advisor Kevin Hassett says the cuts are due to the World Cup ending, among some other factors. Elizabeth Schulze has the details.
5: Yeah, Perry, this was a big surprise. The economy lost 23,000 jobs in the month of July. The expectation had been that we would be adding closer to 80,000 jobs. When you dig into the details of this report, it does show a couple places that might explain some of the weakness. For example, a big loss of jobs in local government education could be because we see schools closing during the summer. Hotels and food services lost jobs might be because they had added jobs during the World Cup and then they laid off some of those workers. But this doesn't explain kind of the overall weakness when you look across the economy, revisions to the month before, and the fact that you have the labor force participation rate going down. This does raise concerns about the job market when you think about the fact that it had been virtually frozen for a year, and then it had started to pick up a bit in recent months. Now this shows maybe some sort of stalling out again. There are also issues with the supply of workers, some companies struggling to find workers or hire appropriately because of immigration curbs that we have seen. Big picture, one thing this report also shows is that Americans' average wages are not keeping up with inflation. In other words, people's paychecks aren't going up as fast as the pace that prices are going up. And that helps explain a lot of the reason why people say they simply are struggling and dealing with so many affordability concerns. Perry.
1: Elizabeth Schulze, thank you. We are tracking dangerous heat on both sides of the country. Heat advisories have extended in the Northeast while temperatures soar well above 100 in the West. Leslie Lopez is tracking it also. Leslie, what are you watching for?
7: Yeah, we're watching for severe weather. I mean, it is going to be heating up along the East Coast. We have some rain moving in, too. So just add all that humidity and heat in the area. Now, we have anywhere from Washington all the way up to New York dealing with severe weather. We could see flooding as a big possibility through this. And it looks like damaging wind as well. Anywhere from Charlottesville out toward Scranton. You're also looking at the potential for some flash flooding. So we're going to keep a very close eye on those areas. But again, that's a lot of moisture in the area. So that means humidity and heat coupled together, bringing those field-like temperatures all the way up to 105 degrees into New York City today, 101 into Philadelphia. You head out towards Bangor, it looks like about 94, 90 into Portland. And it looks like this is going to continue all the way through the weekend. So watching out for triple digits till we get to Sunday. Sunday's still hanging on to 99 degrees, though, for New York City. Washington, D.C., 100 all the way to the upper 90s right through the weekend. And again, just feeling really muggy through the region. You get out towards the west, we're still considering red flag warnings as a huge possibility for the fire weather threat that's in the area. We are watching for strong gusty winds, very low humidities. That could mean rapid fire spread in addition to warm temperatures. And the fires that are burning in the area are also producing air quality alerts. And so we do see smoke billowing out towards areas of the Pacific Northwest, Seattle, Spokane, all the way out towards areas of Idaho, even into Montana, Wyoming, and then it's moving down into Colorado. So plenty of areas dealing with air quality concerns. Stay indoors if you can. If you have air purifiers, turn those on too. I want to head out towards the desert southwest, where now we're looking at the ninth day in a row for extreme heat warnings. Pretty impressive heat. Unfortunately, this is not really going away. We do have temperatures right now into areas of Phoenix, 112, 109 into Palm Springs, 111 into Las Vegas. And as we're looking towards that heat, tracking it through the weekend, we remain very hot through Las Vegas, still staying at 112 all the way through Sunday. 101 Salt Lake City, unusual heat in this area, along with Billings. Look at Saturday, 101 degrees expected as we're heading into this weekend for those areas. So you want to be careful and cautious. Over to you.
1: Yeah, definitely. Leslie, thank you so much. President Trump and his top administration officials are pushing back against concerns about the U.S. munitions supply. The Center for Strategic and International Study estimates the war with Iran has depleted Patriot missile stockpiles by about two-thirds and its long-range missile interceptors by more than half. Sources tell ABC News the president backed away from his latest major threat against Iran in part after top advisors warned about the escalation's potential impact on the interceptor stockpile. Now Trump says while some munitions are

0: ABC News contributor and former U.S. ambassador to NATO, retired Lieutenant General Doug Lute is here for more. Doug, thank you. Always great to see you. Thank you for coming on. So how concerning are these depleted munition stockpiles?
1: Well, very concerning, because not only are the levels down, the production rates don't resupply these stockpiles in a sufficient timeline to gain any confidence. So we've expended in weeks the production rates of years worth of factory output. So this is a long-term problem, and it's very serious.
0: How do you think Iran is reading this, just by the fact that President Trump reportedly had to not go through with this next attack because of the munition stockpiles? How do you think Iran is reading this right now?
1: Well, Iran's reading it like CSIS, the report that you mentioned, and the rest of it. And that is, U.S. facilities in the region are vulnerable to Iranian attack, especially Iranian ballistic missile attack, because it's the anti-ballistic missile interceptors that have been depleted most dramatically.
0: I'm curious, how do you think China and Russia weigh into this? How do you think what we're seeing in the U.S. is affecting some of their decisions, let's say with China and Taiwan, and then Russia with Ukraine?
1: Well, I don't think there are any immediate decisions or impacts on the Pacific front with China and Taiwan. But certainly Putin is watching very carefully because he has doubled his ballistic missile attacks on Ukraine, because he knows that Ukraine is suffering from the same shortage of Patriot interceptors. So this is having a very dramatic day-to-day impact in Ukraine.
0: We had Louis Martinez on, our Pentagon reporter, on yesterday, telling us that it takes 2 years to make one Patriot missile. Are there any other resources the U.S. can tap into, maybe some other countries that can help replenish the stockpile faster?
1: Well, there are two other countries that over the years the U.S. has authorized to also produce Patriots, so Germany and Japan. But these production facilities are also operating at maximum output. So there's no immediate result on the Patriot front. One thing that could develop is an improved capability to strike not the inbound missile, but the launchers of the ballistic, of the Iranian or in the case of Ukraine, the Russian ballistic missile launchers. That would require some adjustment in tactics, but that's a potential battlefield adjustment that we might see in the coming weeks.
0: Retired Lieutenant General Doug Lute, thank you for joining us on this Friday. We are learning more about the hacked water systems in New Jersey, similar cyber attacks at water utilities in more than a dozen other states, and officials tell ABC News Iran is the prime suspect. Officials are revealing new information about how this all happened. Aaron Katursky has the latest. Aaron.
2: New Jersey had come forward to say two municipal water systems in the state were hacked. Now we know which ones. The city of Cape May and the borough of Woodbine said their water systems were compromised last week, though with no impact on the flow or safety of public drinking water. The first sign came last Monday at 1:30 in the morning when the City of Cape May Water and Sewer Department received an alarm that communications were lost to a remote monitoring system. It took about 12 hours to determine this was a cyber attack, and then another 24 hours to resume normal operations. And it occurred in peak summer when the population of the South Jersey Beach Haven swells tenfold. But officials insist the hack did not interfere with water quality or supply. Similar hacks have hit water utilities in more than a dozen other states. Iran remains the prime suspect, though it's unclear whether the goal is harm or fear. Either way, these cyber attacks have our attention.
0: Yeah, definitely. Aaron Katursky, thank you. Meta is being ordered to pay more than $500 million as part of a landmark lawsuit. A New Mexico judge ruled the company behind Facebook and Instagram contributed to a youth mental health crisis through its platform's design. Let's bring in ABC News contributor and Google Tech Policy Fellow Mike Muse for more. Mike, always great to see you, especially on this Friday. What is your reaction to this ruling against Meta?
3: This is a big ruling, because this ruling is going to set possibly a precedent as Meta is facing other trials in different states. And in particular, the ruling in terms of how the judges are thinking about the remedy that Meta needs to do in terms of children's advocacy, children's education, in terms of working with school districts in the state of New Mexico in order to help empower teachers to identify children who are 13 or under 13 years of age on Meta to be able to flag it, to be in coordination, and also to create PSA announcements. So from that educational perspective, I do think that that will

0: other states will be looking at this ruling to see what is possible when it comes to a judgment against Meta.
1: What about these platforms? What do you think happens next? Do you think the designs change for Meta's platforms?
0: Well, in this particular case, New Mexico is asking for Meta to change how it operates within New Mexico specifically. That is going to be a very complicated challenge. If rulings in different states goes against Meta, you'll see different states having different operating systems in terms of how they would like Meta to fundamentally operate. This is when it goes to the question of when does the federal, if the federal government should be able to step in, which is why a lot of tech companies sometimes want federal laws for uniformity instead of having to do 50 different models in 50 different states based upon one judge or based upon a jury that's at play. The real question, though, Perry, is does this actually solve the mental health dynamic that parents are actually looking for? Meta isn't the only social media operator that is in this country. You also too have Snapchat, which are very popular amongst teens.
1: TikTok.
0: And you also do have TikTok. I would argue that TikTok's algorithm is actually equally as addictive or as intriguing just as Meta. TikTok has a way of incorporating you into their ecosystem and having you stay there for a very long period of time. And so are we going after those other platforms too? What I also too see being left out of this equation is the parent's role and responsibility. At some point, when does the onus go on the parent to identify what is their child doing? If your child is under the age of 13, the question is, were they ready to have a cell phone? You pay for the cell phone. Do you know what apps are on your child's cell phone? You also too can download it from the app store. Should we be looking at app stores, Perry, in the sense of having the app stores create an age verification system so that children cannot download the apps? So at what point do we address the entire ecosystem to keep our children safe? Or is this a political ploy for state attorney generals to have a platform to say, look, I'm doing something, but are you doing enough is the question.
1: Mike Muse, thank you. Always fascinating. Great to see you.
0: Good to see you.
1: A growing number of restaurants are pulling jalapenos linked to salmonella from their menu. Sweetgreen joining Chipotle and Qdoba saying they proactively removed the peppers from Mexico. It's been one of the top searches online today. So to answer some of your questions is ABC News medical correspondent Dr. Darian Sutton going to answer some of those questions in the checkup for us. So question one, people are asking, how common is salmonella?
2: Well, salmonella infections are actually the most common or one of the most common foodborne illnesses in the United States. The CDC estimates that nearly 1.4 million people get these infections every year. And although death from this is uncommon, still more than 200 people die annually. Now, the good news here is that these products have been identified and removed from the menu, so it's technically still safe to eat, but that risk is never zero, so you always have to pay attention to these recalls.
1: What happens when you get salmonella?
2: Yeah, and this is what happens when patients come into the emergency room. So salmonella infections can start anywhere from 6 hours to 6 days after you've eaten the contaminated food, and the symptoms can last anywhere from 4 to 7 days. Now, Perry, most salmonella infections will resolve on their own, but in certain cases, for those who are younger, for those who are older, the age of 65, for those who are pregnant or immune compromised, they can require hospital admission and medical treatment. Now, the biggest risk here is dehydration. And so that's why we really take caution with patients with a history of kidney disease, because it can be so profound that it leads them to a prolonged hospital stay and complications.
1: Switching gears, let's talk about cyclosporiasis. Cases appear to be leveling off. Do we know why?
2: Yeah, well, this is what we would expect with the seasonality of cyclosporiasis. Majority of the cases of cyclosporiasis occur during the summer, and typically we see these outbreaks end towards the end of August. So hopefully we are around the peak. Now, what I will say is that we might see numbers continue to increase, and that's because there's a lag in reporting and there's a centralized process in tabulating those numbers. And so we'll likely see numbers increase, but hopefully we'll start to see that drop and continuous drop to let us know that we're out of that outbreak.
1: You mentioned the seasonality. Is it both cyclosporiasis and salmonella are more seasonal, and why is that?
2: Well, they're definitely more seasonal in the summer. 40% of salmonella infections happen during the summer between May and August, and nearly 90% of cyclosporiasis infections happen during the summer. Now, that's most often associated with weather. A lot of these food products and contaminated products are coming from outside of the country, and that global centralized or global distribution process helps to allow these bugs, especially the warmer weather, maintain during that travel and get to our table. And now, the risk doesn't eliminate when the summer ends. It just changes. For example, neurovirus, which which we talk about a lot, that starts to peak up in the fall and the winter. So it's really about paying attention to your symptoms, understanding if you're high risk, and then again, making sure that you understand those recalls.
1: And there was also an immediate question from some of the people online searching, can they feel safe going out to a restaurant this weekend and ordering food?
2: I would say absolutely. I would say you can go to a restaurant this weekend and order food, even for some of these companies that are associated with these outbreaks, because they've identified the products and they've gotten rid of them. But it's so important to understand the risk is never zero, so you have to be cautious. Of course, making sure that you're aware of those recalls and then practicing that food safety, washing your hands, cleaning your surfaces. And then for cyclosporiasis, if your temperature of your food is over 158 degrees Fahrenheit, you've killed that bug. And so if you have any concern or you believe that you're high risk, cooking your food is a great option and making sure that you're testing the temperature. And Perry, even if you're reheating it the next day, bring out your food thermometer to make sure that that food has gotten to that appropriate temperature.
1: Great tip. Dr. Sutton, thank you. Appreciate it. Coming up, fighting back against those flock cameras, the growing privacy concerns as vandals are caught damaging or stealing surveillance cameras that capture license plates. Also ahead, the lobster man charged with attempted murder, accused of cutting off the air supply to a teenage diver. What are you saying about the allegations against him?
3: Okay, what are you searching for today? What's hot, trending, totally unexpected?
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1: You are watching ABC News Live. First, your favorite breakfast cereal could soon look a little bit different. Kellogg says it will remove artificial dyes from all its cereals by the end of 2026. Now the company says it will use fruit and vegetable-based juices for coloring. Rhiannon Alley has more.
20: Whether it's Fruit Loops or Apple Jacks, some of our favorite breakfast cereals are making a big change. Kellogg announcing it is removing artificial colors from its cereal by the end of this year, a year earlier than their initial goal. The company had been facing mounting pressure to phase out those synthetic colors for years by consumers and under current Health Secretary RFK Jr. Kellogg says Fruit Loops and Apple Jacks will maintain their distinctive colors, though, by using fruit and vegetable-based juices instead. The company will also take out an artificial preservative. It is known as BHT. It is commonly used as a preservative to extend shelf life from the cereals that still contain it. Now, some big box stores are taking a stand. They previously said they would stop selling cereals which contain artificial colors. And so many other countries like Canada already ban artificial colors. So we should see the new cereal in stores here in the U.S. by the end of this year. Back to you.
1: All right, Rhiannon Alley, thank you. Coming up, Arai Kajachi is in Tennessee with the Titans raccoon mascot. He's getting a glow up. Is it Ike or the raccoon? Find out next.
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26: You shouldn't be trying to steal my house.
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1: You are watching ABC News Live. First, the NFL kicked off preseason last night with its annual Hall of Fame game. The Carolina Panthers taking on the Arizona Cardinals. Quarterback Haynes King scoring with no time on the clock to win it. His teammates mobbing him. The game is a prelude to the Hall of Fame ceremony tomorrow. The five players who will receive the iconic gold jacket announced to a cheering crowd and walking onto the field in the pregame ceremonies. Drew Brees, longtime Cardinal Larry Fitzgerald, former Panther Luke Kuechly, Adam Vinatieri, and Roger Craig. And planning even further ahead, the football season will culminate with the Super Bowl 61 airing on ABC. The Tennessee Titans mascot T-Rack is getting a glow up. Good for him. The NFL mascot might have a new look, but he's bringing the same energy. Ike Ajachi is in Nashville, Tennessee with the first look.
33: T-Rack is showing you why he's a 13-time Pro Bowler.
34: Mischievous and energetic. He's the Tennessee Titans raccoon mascot.
33: Your Tennessee Titans make some noise for T-Rack.
34: Since 1999, T-Rack has reigned supreme in Music City.
35: A raccoon is the state wild animal of Tennessee, so felt really appropriate for us to use that as our representative to a lot of the folks in this community.
34: Widely beloved for the last 27 years, but especially the young members of the Rack Pack, the NFL team's official kids club, who along with GMA is getting the first look at T-Rack's glow up.
35: The Tennessee Titans revealed a new brand, and that included a refreshed logo, new uniforms for the team. So it naturally made sense to make sure that that happened for T-Rack as well.
34: We also got a behind-the-scenes look at T-Rack's locker room.
36: Let's see where T-Rack gets game day ready. And what do we got back here?
35: So T-Rack has a lot of different looks. As you can see, we had to make sure that we had something appropriate for every version of game day.
36: I like this one.
35: Oh, that looks great on you. T-Rack, why don't you go show how you style it? You know, I think that
36: works.
35: What
36: do you do with this, T-Rack? Yeah. Ah! I think it looks a lot better on you than me. Let's give a big round of applause for T-Rack here. How does he look, guys, huh? T-Rack has this awesome new glow up here. He's wonderful. He also has a brand new merch and clothing line. It's a retro look. That's out now. And I also want to introduce you guys to someone else. Welcome, Chloe. What's going on?
37: What's up? How are you?
36: She is breaking barriers here, okay? She is the NFL's only majorette. She has a massive social media presence, over 1 million followers. So I got to ask you, what are you bringing to all of this Titans energy?
37: You know, I'm just so thankful and proud to be a part of an organization that's so much bigger than myself. And as you can tell, we have a lot of energy going on today. Part of that, so excited about this season.
36: Now I know you, the marching band. You got a little something for us, so.
37: Yes.
36: Wasn't that? Why don't you take it away? That wasn't part of it, I promise.
37: Lots of energy going on.
36: Take it away. Looks a lot better than a screen falling on your head, guys. Let's go.
1: All right, Ike, and congrats to T-Rack. I'm Perry Russell. The news never stops, neither do we. Kira Phillips has more news after the break.
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23: Reporting from New York City on extreme heat, I'm Rhiannon Alley. Wherever the story is, we'll take you there. 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
28: He was Trump's personal lawyer. Now it appears he'll be our next attorney general. I'm Kira Phillips, live from the nation's capital. It's Friday, August 7th. Right now on ABC News Live, Louisiana's Bill Cassidy says he'll vote yes on Todd Blanche, how Cassidy got there, and what it means for the Justice Department. Plus, it has more than 3.5 billion users, but today a jury says Meta must pay nearly $500 million over those claims. It hurt our kids' mental health. And can we get a straight answer on the Strait of Hormuz? As our highest-ranking military officer says we're running out of ammo, how the war in Iran is draining our stockpile and our stock market. And talk about shaking things up. How doctors in Japan risked everything when an earthquake struck right in the middle of this surgery. ABC News Live starts right now.
29: From ABC News, I'm Chuck Sievertson. Todd Blanche has just enough support from Republicans to become the next attorney general. He could only afford to lose two GOP votes, and two Republican senators already said they plan to vote against his confirmation. It all came down to outgoing Republican Senator Bill Cassidy, whose primary opponent received President Trump's endorsement. On the Senate floor today, Cassidy said he would support Blanche's nomination.
30: The choice is not between perfection and Mr. Blanche. It is between Mr. Blanche and another acting attorney general who may not run the department effectively under President Trump and who indeed may not be as good as Mr. Blanche.
29: The economy's top job generator continued to struggle in July. ABC's Jim Ryan says non-farm payrolls came in at a loss.
38: The consensus was for a net gain of 83,000 positions last month. Instead, the Labor Department has reported a loss of 23,000 jobs. The same report shows the no-hire, no-fire employment market still dominates. At 4.1%, the unemployment rate was essentially the same as the June figure, as was the number of unemployed Americans at 6.9 million.
29: A setback for this President Trump construction project.
39: In a 2-1 decision, a panel of judges at the D.C. Circuit Court of Appeals concluded that President Donald Trump exceeded his own authority when he set out to build a $400 million ballroom at the White House without congressional approval. The majority writing, quote, "Each president is a temporary tenant, not the owner of the White House, and that only Congress has the right to approve the changes." The ruling doesn't take effect for 2 weeks, and the Trump administration is expected to appeal to the Supreme Court. Peter Harlambous, ABC News.
29: Ukrainian long-range drones hit a warehouse of Russia's biggest online retailer in the Ural Mountains. Pakistan, Turkey, and Saudi Arabia have signed a mutual defense agreement. You're listening to ABC News.
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3: In Thailand today, a student opened fire at a high school outside Bangkok, killing at least 7 people, including students, teachers, and administrators. Officials say the 14-year-old also appears to have killed his 2 grandparents in the family home earlier in the morning. They say he took his own life at the school. More restaurant chains are pulling peppers off the menu. They're linked to salmonella. Sweetgreen now joining Chipotle and Qdoba.
4: Several national restaurant chains use the jalapenos tied to that salmonella outbreak. The CDC says it requested additional funding in the federal budget for food safety and has a dedicated team now supporting the outbreak response, working closely with the FDA and state health departments. And there are some positive signs on cyclosporiasis. Cases in the epicenter of Michigan, they're leveling off. And health officials there say eating bagged lettuce is now safe with the contaminated products off the market.
3: That's ABC's Larry Spencer. Amanda Knox is doing stand-up now. Knox was convicted, imprisoned, and later acquitted of killing roommate Meredith Kircher in Italy 19 years ago. Kircher's sister, Stephanie, tells Sky News that her family would like Knox to move away from Meredith's name.
5: The violence surrounding the theme is not appropriate for a platform at a comedy show.
3: Knox's show called Cartwheel, referring to a story claiming Knox did cartwheels in the police station after Kircher's death. Chuck Sievertson, ABC News.
28: Makes millions and millions of dollars, you know, hand over fist on a daily basis.
6: It's a lot at stake, and not necessarily just for this case, but Meta is facing a lot of multiple lawsuits in multiple states. So the question is, will this judge's ruling be a blueprint for other cases moving forward in terms of how they should try this case against Meta? The judge was really indicating the harms that Meta does mentally. But Kira, the question, though, at hand is, what is Meta doing now? Right? Meta has introduced teen accounts restrictions and safety platforms that automatically default teens into these new protective measures they're doing. That's important to note because at the time of this filing, those teen account protections were not there. Since the filing, those teen accounts are actually in place for the privacy and the protection of teen safety. What remains is regulation, law, and policies keeping up with the rate and pace of innovation. So will judges and juries going forward be judging based upon the predated policies and regulations on the platform, or are they going to be ruling on the current way the systems operate?
28: Got it. So, you know, what does this tell us just about the state of social media today?
6: I'm glad that you talked about the general social media, because what I find challenging is that this case rests solely on Meta. But Kira, as you and I know, youth and teens are using more than just Facebook and Instagram. They're using Snapchat. They're using TikTok. All those social media efforts combined plays a role into emotional harm that can be done against children. And so by isolating just one, do you relinquish the accountability that those other platforms are having? Does our society understand the totality of how this works as an ecosystem? What is the role of the parents, Kira? Like, the idea that parents are giving their children cell phones under the age of 13 without any regulation or restrictions in terms of how they can use it. Also, too, when do we start looking at the app stores? Because the app stores is where you actually download these apps for. So we should be looking at, should we putting age restrictions in the app store so that children cannot download it to their cell phones to begin with? What are the signs that parents should be looking for in terms of doing digital literacy? There's a lot that goes into this. And so by focusing just on Meta, I believe we're still missing the mark on protecting our kids.
28: Well, As a parent, there is nothing more important to me than protecting my children, and social media has been a big challenge. Mike Muse, great to have you. Well, rough read on the economy today. The U.S. losing 23,000 jobs in July, way worse than analysts were expecting. The unemployment rate did fall, though, to 4.1%, but that's not exactly good news because the labor force participation rate also fell to its lowest level in about half a decade. So as our highest-ranking military leader says we're running out of ammo, President Trump says we have everything we need. We now know that the war with Iran has depleted the supply of Patriot missiles by about two-thirds, and those missile interceptor systems known as THAAD, well, down to half. But Trump did acknowledge yesterday, while some munitions are virtually unlimited, others are a bit tighter. Trump also denying those reports that he and Defense Secretary Pete Hegseth disagreed over the extent of the shortage during a cabinet meeting that took place at Camp David last week. For more on these competing messages, I want to bring in National Security Analyst Mick Mulroy. So, Mick, kind of help us understand, you know, what systems are stressed the most right now and how, you know, at risk are we?
1: So, Kara, the big shortages you mentioned, so the PAC-3 for the Patriot and the THAAD missile system, even more so, are greatly depleted. And that's the defensive interceptors that we use to defend our locations around the Middle East, as well as our partners and allies to defend themselves. So that's one of the bigger considerations, because, of course, if we escalate and basically increase our operations in Iran, they're going to retaliate. They're going to counterattack. And that's why this is such an issue, and it is apparently having an effect on the president's decision making. We will, of course, catch up. It's been announced that Lockheed Martin for both of those systems will quadruple the manufacturing of them. That'll take a bit of time. And the Pentagon's also looking for much lower cost alternatives, because right now we're using multi-million-dollar missiles to intercept $10,000 drones, and that simply can't be the case. So I think there's going to be a bit of a lag, but we will eventually catch up. But that's the current situation. But the president is referencing offensive weapons. So we are limiting on some precision-guided munitions, but we do have a lot of other offensive weapons that we can use.
28: Okay. So, all right, we can use these offensive weapons. But yesterday, when I was interviewing a number of our generals, they agreed it takes a while to rebuild our stockpile. And these munitions are made in the United States. That's great. But, it's not like we can just order them up and get them within a week.
1: That's right. Right now, our current stockpiles, it'll take 2 to 3 years, maybe even longer, for some of these systems to replenish back to what they were. We were making roughly 100 PAC-3s a year. We want to get up to 400, but you can see the expenditure rates right now exceed that. So this is an issue that's been the case for many administrations. And quite frankly, if we look at what we're doing now, we're in a regional war, air war primarily, with a mediocre military. If this was a near-peer competitor like China, and it was a full war, meaning ground forces as well, this would be a major concern. So the United States needs to address this, not just for this current conflict, for any future conflicts. This would be even more of an intense situation when it comes to our ability to defend ourselves and other countries to rely on our ability to keep up with the needed munitions.
28: Mick Mulroy, thank you. So a blow to his ballroom plans, a federal appeals court ordering the Trump administration to stop construction of the $400 million ballroom project. That ruling upholds a lower court order blocking above ground work now after the administration tore down the East Wing and started construction without congressional approval. The administration can still appeal to the Supreme Court. And earlier this week, President Trump actually shared a new photo of the East Wing construction and touted that the military complex and drone port being built along the ballroom is moving forward as well.
8: So our greens are making us feel green. Two, foodborne illnesses now making thousands of us across the country sick. But there is some good news. Health officials do say that the cyclosporiasis risk from lettuce appears to be easing. And in Michigan, the epicenter of the parasite outbreak linked to lettuce, well, officials say it's okay to eat bag salad again. The CDC continuing to track the salmonella outbreak, though. That's linked to the jalapenos from Mexico, which were supplied to restaurants and food service companies by Coast Citrus Distributors. Salad chain Sweetgreen now joining Chipotle and Qdoba, saying that it proactively removed jalapeno peppers, at least for now. Well, straight ahead, the ground was shaking, but they stayed steady. The incredible way Japanese doctors reacted to the earthquake mid-surgery. Plus, views to the moose. A ballerina farm turned social media fame is growing into quite a business.
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43: Tucked away in this little corner of rural Utah is the heart of an unexpected online sensation.
44: Okay, we are making dinner right now. I'm going to show you what I'm making.
45: And I am about to make some homemade Cinnamon Toast Crunch cereal.
44: Sheep's milk is really, really creamy.
43: This is Ballerina Farm, home to Hannah Neilman and her husband Daniel and their 9 children. They have transformed the chores of everyday life into a social media phenomena and now a growing lifestyle empire. This summer, they're opening the gates to the ranch and have invited us to an event featuring Hannah's first love, ballet, along with a farm-to-table dinner.
44: This is the first time we've invited people onto something very near and dear to us.
43: The couple share almost everything with their more than 20 million followers, from day-to-day tasks with a bucolic background to homemade makeup routines, inspiring the audience
44: wearing my Ballerina Farm apron
43: to try their hand at making their own sourdough bread.
44: Come with me to Ballerina Farm.
46: She's basically the queen of sourdough. And to be frank, my Taylor Swift.
44: If I'm not really behind my content 100%, then I don't want to share it.
43: In 2024, she took social media by storm when she competed for the U.S. in a Mrs. World pageant only 2 weeks after giving birth to her eighth child. Their lifestyle has brought both praise and criticism, which they address head on.
0: When people try to label you, they try to say things like trad wife. How does that make you feel?
44: We try to just do our own thing. If we pay too much attention to the noise that sometimes the internet can throw at you, It's stifling. It's a distraction that we can't lean into. And then I feel like when I do lean into that noise, like, you know, the things people are labeling you or whatever, I feel like as a content creator, you try to respond to those things. And I really hate responding to, like, I want to be authentic to what's really happening here in our farm and our team.
43: Hannah grew up in Utah, the second youngest of nine kids. She left to study ballet at the prestigious Juilliard School in New York City, where she started dating Daniel. In 2017, the couple bought a 300-acre farm in Camas, Utah. What started as a small family operation selling their home-raised meat quickly grew into a full-blown empire. Two stores in Utah, as well as a website that ships some branded products all over the world.
44: I knew that social media was going to be the most beneficial way for us to grow our business. It was a small farm. We had very little to sell, so we needed to, you know, go direct to customers. And so I really tried to share the stories that were actually happening.
1: We've been at it for 9 years now. It's every day. It's every day. It's uploading stories. It's working hard. It's doing all the things. And we just, you know, chip away at it.
44: What does it mean to you to be authentic?
1: Hannah and I, we whip our phones out and we're taking footage of things that are just happening real time. Not everyone wants to tune in to like watch tractors and cows, but there's enough people out there that I think do. And then it's just a good segue to, one, teach them about what we're doing in agriculture.
43: 6 months ago, they started offering tours of the dairy once a week. Now it's 4 days with hundreds that pay for the up-close look.
1: So it's so important to us that we're watching how much she's eating and how much she's being milked.
44: We were reading about the statistic of how many people have been on a farm, and it was less than 1% of the population in the world, I think, had been on an actual dairy farm. And there's so many children that are like, wait, this is where milk comes
2: from? This is how it happens?
43: A larger part of their business comes from online sales, from farmer protein powder to electrolytes, then even bone broth hot chocolate. Many of these items going viral.
3: What I'm most excited about is these sourdough chocolate chip cookies. Delish.
4: I was intrigued by this flavor. This is grapefruit ginger.
5: As this company grows bigger and bigger, how do you decide what's oversharing, what's not oversharing?
44: Up to this day, it's always been a matter of prayer. I feel like God has led us to where we are. And it's a continual conversation with Him of like, what do we need to share?
43: Now their lifestyle has become a tourist attraction itself.
6: Yes, all of a sudden we looked at the phone and I was like, oh my gosh, wait, Ballerina Farms is right here. So we took a turn and had to kind of pull in really quick.
43: 20 miles down the road is one of the farm stores in Midway.
6: Okay, and where did you come from?
7: Florida.
6: You traveled in from Florida?
7: Arizona.
43: Many shopkeepers in Midway credit the Ballerina Farm phenomenon with bringing in much-needed visitors to this picturesque Swiss-looking town.
9: It's drawing huge crowds of people. They love Ballerina Farm.
6: All sorts of women, and they'll
11: and for different reasons.
6: Yeah, which is really fun because they will make a day out of it, or they'll come for the weekend.
1: When people come to our retail locations, they followed us online. They've got in their mind, you know, what it's supposed to look like, what it's supposed to feel like. Their expectations are really high.
6: Yeah, that's
1: so
6: true.
1: We talk about this as a team all the time. Like, we don't want to shatter anyone's dreams here. Like, we have to deliver.
44: Thank you for being here. Like Daniel said, this is the first time we've had people here in our homestead. Lots of you are coming from out of state, even out of country. And we're honored to share this evening with you.
43: Expectations are high for the crowd of 150 back at the farm for the sold-out night of ballet and food.
15: It's like our favorite things. Nature, ballet, and food.
16: I think it's really fun to see where our food comes from. Yeah.
6: I'm like, I need to get my booty over to Utah.
16: Yeah.
6: It is just absolutely beautiful.
43: For Hannah, a way to celebrate her passion for dance.
44: It was like such a full circle moment. Like the first one to be here, to be in collaboration with Ballet West and their beautiful dancers.
43: Despite a little bit of rain, no one is missing the meat roasting over the open fire under the supervision of the farm's culinary director, Chef Tiffin. He moved to Utah after teaching the family at the prestigious Ballymaloe Cookery School in Ireland.
5: The relationship, though, that you must have created in that short time with Hannah and Daniel to be willing to leave your country, bring your family over here, and come into rural Utah.
2: Yeah, what can I say? Just, they're the real deal. And I hit it off with him straight away.
43: He's bringing his 40 years of cooking chops to the farm while implementing modern techniques.
2: Zero waste. I want to use everything that we grow. I want it to be the best it can be.
43: The evening, just the latest chapter in the Ballerina Farm story.
44: Hopefully this is the first
1: of many.
44: Hopefully this becomes a tradition on the farm.
8: And our thanks to Kana Whitworth for that. Well, straight ahead, from working the drive-through to arriving at the Ivy Leagues, how a young man's life changed thanks to a fast food restaurant that refused to let him give up. Plus, move over, Moose. There's a new mascot in town. How Jimothy the Raccoon takes Seattle and earns his own night at the ballpark.
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40: We're tracking several stories breaking this evening. 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
10: You shouldn't be trying to steal my house.
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8: Well, Jimothy, jumping into the spotlight and right into our hearts, the raccoon, now an internet sensation, has also become a baseball superstar. The Seattle Mariners turning a home game into a full-blown Jimothy celebration with special tickets, even these Jimothy t-shirts. The theme night selling out. All of us falling in love with this little guy after the video of him right here waddling through a Seattle neighborhood went viral. The Mariners have already scheduled another Jimothy celebration, so you better buy your t-shirts and your tickets now. Well, another story that's going to make you feel really good on this Friday, the college dream that started behind the counter of a fast food restaurant. One young man's bosses at Wendy's saw his potential and then helped open the door to an opportunity that's changing his future. Sam Champion has his inspiring story.
20: Wendy's, investing in young talent and serving up the ultimate success story. Phyllis D'Souza worked at a Massachusetts restaurant while in high school to help make ends meet until graduation.
21: I thought if I go to construction, I can work hard, make money, and eventually go to college.
20: But his bosses had another idea.
0: I said, okay, you need to work hard, but if you stay with us at Wendy's, we will make sure you'll be able to go to college. So just work hard, and we, for every hour you work, we're going to put money aside for your college education.
20: D'Souza eventually earning enough money to pay for community college.
3: We saw a bright future in him, and so we wanted to help in any way we can.
20: And after thriving there, next stop, Yale.
4: I just couldn't control the emotions, right? And it was worth it. Every single night that I slept at 3 a.m. to do a homework, it was worth it every second.
0: The work that he's done, and he deserves everything.
3: This is his success story.
4: It changed my whole perspective about life and about what I could actually do because someone believed in me.
8: And we are definitely going to track his success at Yale. Sam Champion, thank you. Straight ahead, wildfire emergency, the urgent fight against multiple blazes still burning in Washington state. Also ahead, talk about shaking things up, how doctors in Japan risked everything when an earthquake hit right in the middle of surgery. And time to pull the frosted brakes, the major move from Kellogg's, and what it means for the breakfast table next.
9: Across America.
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9: It feels like home. 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
14: Glad you're streaming with us. With some of the other top stories we're tracking for you this hour, a tragic scene in Thailand. Police say a 14-year-old killed his grandparents and at least five people at his high school before turning the gun on himself. They described the boy as troubled and bullied by his classmates. The deadly attack sending shockwaves through the country as investigators now work to determine what happened and whether there may have been any warning signs. Talk about Colmander.
15: ABC News, I'm Chuck Severson. Todd Blanche has just enough support from Republicans to become the next attorney general. He could only afford to lose two votes, which he has, but now Louisiana Republican Bill Cassidy announcing he'll support Blanche seems to assure his confirmation.
16: All considered, I will vote for Mr. Blanche. I'll be criticized for this vote. What's new?
15: Analysts were expecting a net gain of 83,000 jobs last month. Instead, the Labor Department reports a loss of 23,000. And totals for June and May were revised downward. At 4.1%, the unemployment rate was essentially the same as June. A panel of judges at the D.C. Circuit Court of Appeals rules that President Trump exceeded his authority when he set out to build a $400 million ballroom at the White House without congressional approval. An appeal to the Supreme Court is expected. Ukrainian long-range drones hit a warehouse of Russia's biggest online retailer in the Ural Mountains. This is ABC News.
14: RFK Jr., well, he's been among those pushing companies to make the change. We'll track it. Now to the community spending hundreds and sometimes thousands of dollars on ultra-realistic reborn dolls. They look like real babies, but they're actually highly detailed works of art. Fans say that the dolls bring comfort and connection, even nostalgia. Our Melissa Dawn takes us inside this very unique world.
17: So this is my nursery. I call it Butterfly Nursery. Victoria has beautiful pierced ears. So he has like this little fade going on. I can actually curl her hair, straighten her hair, just like I do mine. She's one of the only ones that can take a full pacifier. He has gorgeous hair, gorgeous curls. I think I bonded with him because he has a very, like, mama's boy face.
18: In Cheryl Wood's nursery, the babies don't cry. They don't grow. They're called reborn dolls.
17: So this is a dimple sculpt. He has these cute dimples here, a gorgeous smile. There's veining that will be added sometimes on the arms or even on the face. I love smiling, grumpy, serious, anything. It just kind of adds life to the nursery. Tate was a custom. I got to pick his eye color, skin tone, his hairstyle, his hair color. For me with Tate, I think he really reminds me of my boys when they were little.
18: These are hyper-realistic, handmade, and high-priced dolls.
17: I have 38 reborn dolls. Silicones will start at about $1,800 and they go all the way up to $10,000. She was $3,000. She has what we call armatures. Because she has the wiring in her arms, I can make her look even more lifelike.
18: Cheryl is a mother of three teenagers, but the reborns are giving her a different kind of joy.
17: It kind of really boosts like the dopamine to bring you a feeling of calmness and peace. It brought back the spark of my love for dolls when I was younger, but it also has helped immensely with my anxiety over the years.
18: Reborn dolls are now a global phenomenon. Cheryl is just one of tens of thousands of women collecting these dolls.
1: Day in the life of taking care of my reborns, part one. First, I get them out of bed and make them all breakfast.
18: Fueled by social media, like this doll mom, who goes by "the dolls aren't real" on Instagram, where she treats them like real kids, pretending to handle everyday routines.
2: Change your diaper.
18: Taking them to Target.
3: Wow, that is precious.
18: Or even giving one a spa day. Their appeal has also played out on TV. M. Night Shyamalan's Apple TV thriller, Servant, portrayed a reborn as a source of solace for a grieving mother.
8: We lost Jericho when he was 13 weeks. Dorothy took it hard. This is the only thing that brought her back.
18: We're inside the West Coast Doll Show, and there's dolls just like this, reborns. This one's Logan. He's worth $1,500.
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18: Here in Los Angeles.
10: I'm going to get my baby.
18: Hundreds have come to buy.
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18: Sell.
9: Great prices.
11: It's kind of like, okay, can I just take them all?
18: And show off reborn dolls.
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18: Where playing with dolls is serious business.
13: I bought her hair from a barber.
19: He is going to go home and join a embarrassingly large collection.
18: Some people traveled across the country, like Suhaiti Nemus, a reborn doll influencer who has 2.8 million followers on TikTok.
2: I have a whole room for the boys, and I also have a whole room for the girls too.
11: That turned into my job out of nowhere. When I was 16, I started making money.
18: The price tags can be staggering.
8: My last doll I bought was $5,400. I have hundreds, so you do the math.
1: So together they were about $2,500.
18: This reborn doll is $10,000.
13: It is very soft and so real.
18: Janie Scott is the founder of the West Coast Doll Show and a reborn artist herself.
3: Women get the stigmatism that they can't collect, that they can't have anything. You know, they're homemakers, they're workers, and they do everything for everybody else. And this, to me, is for them.
18: Now, for many, this may seem confusing or just plain weird. Why do people take these dolls everywhere they go?
20: And what do your daughters say to see you being involved with this?
21: They think I'm crazy.
20: How come? What do they tell you?
21: My house is creepy. They don't want to stay there. And they think I've lost my mind.
22: I don't think it's weird. I know some people think it's very, very weird. But I don't think it's like a mental disorder to like them.
23: I have my hobby. She has hers. Yeah. I support hers and she supports mine.
18: But many tell us these lifelike dolls can be a source of comfort.
19: You're having a bad day and you look at this and it just makes everything better.
20: What is it that initially drew you into collecting?
21: My daughter, when she left, I kind of like lost my way and I ended up getting into the doll world. One turned into two, two turned into five, five turned into 10. I couldn't stop.
24: Holding a doll, it releases oxytocin. It's the hormone that makes you feel happy. I don't have kids, so this is, and they don't cry. And I don't send them to college. So it's perfect.
18: Susan Gibbs, a silicone artist, turned her childhood dream into a career, even making reborn dolls for Hollywood movies, like Ron Howard's island thriller Eden, when Sydney Sweeney's character gives birth.
24: Outside the doll world.

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2: 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Yep.
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2: Okay.
3: And the smell.
2: What is baby perfume?
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3: And collecting them has become a serious business, just like Labubus or sneakers or even baseball cards.
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3: Dave Stack is the founder of Reborns.com, one of the largest marketplaces in the U.S. to buy and sell reborn dolls. 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
7: When I first got into it, it was a lot of older demographic, but now you see people like me, people in high school, people in college, also into this, and I feel like it's erasing that stigma that it's something like weird or something odd. Like, it's actually cool.
3: Daya Johnson, an LA artist, discovered Reborns on YouTube. She creates and sells her own through Bonnet Babies.
8: There are comments that we see when she's putting the dolls to bed or whatnot. People react really strongly and negatively to that. What is your take?
7: I feel like people always find things strange that they don't know or they're like not familiar with. But it's the same as any other content. People record themselves just laying down in the bed and pretending to go to sleep. So what's Why the not? Difference between doing that same thing with the dolls?
3: For Cheryl Wood, she hopes this increased popularity leads to more understanding of why people collect these dolls.
9: So we're at the Simitown Center, a little outdoor mall I'll come to sometimes.
3: Now, Cheryl brings her dolls out every week, no longer worried about hiding them from people.
9: I would keep a blanket over and keep them covered. And I've gotten to the point where I do this, where I go out and they're not covered at all. I used to be nervous and I just do my thing and I don't really care what people think.
10: Well, this was supposed to be a short and decisive war. Now we are facing a weapons shortage, and there's no shortage of debate either. While the highest ranking military leader in this country says we're running out of missiles, President Trump denies reports that the U.S. is suffering a munitions shortage, even vowing in a social media post to seek long-term jail sentences for those suspected of leaking information. J.D. Simpkins is the editor-in-chief of the Military Times and Defense News. He's also a Marine Corps vet. J.D., good to see you. First of all, I just want to get your reaction to the president and his accusations of leaks. I mean, Trump's own chairman of the Joint Chiefs says there's a problem with a weapons shortage.
11: Well, I think it's kind of part of the, for the course with what we've seen with this administration, where sometimes if it's presented with anything that's, a negative publicity or news, that there might be name calling or things like that directed at the news itself versus addressing any of the concerns that have arisen. And we've seen that, with Defense Secretary Pete Hegseth and with President Trump in the recent days with the Post, talking about that they're going to sort out or seek out leakers and prosecute them. But, simultaneously with claims saying that they have more than enough munitions, more than enough interceptors, would seem to run counter to the pursuit of actually seeking someone out who might be leaking sensitive information if that information is not true.
10: So this war has been flawed from day one. Is this what happens when you get into a war with no plan, no timeline, and on top of that, you're dealing with Iran?
11: Yeah, it's something that we've pointed out, and I've talked to you about since the outset of this conflict, is that there didn't seem to be a decisive objective in mind or an end goal in mind. We've seen a number of goalposts changing over recent months, and we've seen timelines change where it was going to be a few weeks and then 8 weeks and then, who knows when. And the objectives that were set, whether it's, demolishing nuclear capability, demolishing Navy, as we've said from the start, there are military objectives that have been satisfied, but that does not necessarily equate to strategic outcomes. And we're seeing this quagmire unfold in real time. And I think quite honestly, that's what

0: happens when you have a Pentagon who, or a Pentagon that over the course of many months leading up to this conflict, there have been people who might have been inside that building who might have raised red flags and said, no, this is not a good idea. As many CENTCOM commanders, for instance, have done in the past. But, you know, a lot of those people who might have been measuring the approach with this conflict have been fired or resigned in protest at various stages. So I think this is what you're kind of left with, is this, you know, strategic, you know, this muddying of this circumstance. And it's not, you know, it's hard to predict what the outcome is now, as just as much as it was when this started out.
1: Well, that leads me to my next question after, you know, kind of muddies the water. So the men and women then that are serving right now, they have to serve. They have to listen to the commander in chief. Is there a concern among our service members that, you know, this is going to impact other wartime scenarios or bad actors or countries that want to come after us? Because if we keep going at this war with Iran and we're running out of munitions, I'm just curious if the service members you've talked to are concerned about how this is going to impact our future.
0: Well, I think the ground level service members are never going to be a question. I think they're going to carry out the mission to the best of their ability, no matter what. And that's regardless of administration or agenda or anything like that. And that's why the military in the past has thrived over so many generations. But I think when you're getting into the upper echelon of command level officers or various things, you are seeing that concern kind of perpetuate throughout different arenas now, where you know, all of this stuff with Iran, all of the munitions expenditures, you know, the rush to try to replenish some of these things, the big concern is and has been China. And is this going to impede the U.S.'s ability to defend itself if a near peer enemy like China suddenly, you know, wanted to scratch an itch for combat? And that's where the concern would really lie.
1: J.D. Simpkins, always great to have your insight. Appreciate you.
0: Thank you.
1: Straight ahead, the ground was shaking, but they stayed steady. The incredible way Japanese doctors reacted to an earthquake mid-surgery. Plus, from views to moves, how Ballerina Farm turned into social media fame, and now it is a growing business.
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19: Tucked away in this little corner of rural Utah is the heart of an unexpected online sensation.
20: Okay, we are making dinner right now. I'm going to show you what I'm making. And I am about to make some homemade Cinnamon Toast Crunch cereal. Chief's milk is really, really creamy.
19: This is Ballerina Farm, home to Hannah Neilman and her husband Daniel and their 9 children. They have transformed the chores of everyday life into a social media phenomenon and now a growing lifestyle empire. This summer, they're opening the gates to the ranch and have invited us to an event featuring Hannah's first love, ballet, along with a farm-to-table dinner.
10: This is the first time we've invited people onto something very near and dear to us.
19: The couple share almost everything with their more than 20 million followers, from day-to-day tasks with a bucolic background to homemade makeup routines, inspiring the audience
17: wearing my ballerina farm apron
19: to try their hand at making their own sourdough bread.
18: Come with me to Ballerina Farm.
21: She's basically the queen of sourdough. And to be frank, my Taylor Swift.
10: If I'm not really behind my content 100%, then I don't want to share it.
19: In 2024, she took social media by storm when she competed for the U.S. in a Mrs. World pageant only 2 weeks after giving birth to her eighth child. Their lifestyle has brought both praise and criticism, which they address head on.
10: When people try to label you, they try to say things like trad wife. How does that make you feel? We try to just do our own thing. If we pay too much attention to the noise that sometimes the internet can throw at you, It's stifling. It's a distraction that we can't lean into. And then I feel like when I do lean into that noise, like, you know, the things people are labeling you or whatever, I feel like as a content creator, you try to respond to those things. And I really hate responding to, like, I want to be authentic to what's really happening here in our, you know, our farm and our team.
19: Hannah grew up in Utah, the second youngest of nine kids. She left to study ballet at the prestigious Juilliard School in New York City, where she started dating Daniel. In 2017, the couple bought a 300-acre farm in Camas, Utah. What started as a small family operation selling their home-raised meat quickly grew into a full-blown empire. Two stores in Utah, as well as a website that ships some branded products all over the world.
10: I knew that social media was going to be the most beneficial way for us to grow our business because it was a small farm. We had very little to sell, so we needed to, you know, go direct to customers. And so I really tried to share the stories that were actually happening.
22: We've been at it for 9 years now. It's every day. Every day, it's uploading stories, it's working hard, it's doing all the things, and we just, you know, chip away at it.
10: What does it mean to you to be authentic?
22: Hannah and I, we whip our phones out and we're taking footage of things that are just happening real time. Not everyone wants to tune in to, like, watch tractors and cows, but there's enough people out there that I think do. Yeah. And then it's just a good segue to, one, teach them about what we're doing in agriculture.
19: 6 months ago, they started offering tours of the dairy once a week. Now it's 4 days with hundreds that pay for the up-close look.
22: So it's so important to us that we're watching how much she's eating and how much she's being milked.
10: We're reading about the statistic of how many people have been on a farm, and it was less than 1% of the population in the world, I think, had been on an actual dairy farm. And there's so many children that are like, wait, this is where milk comes
23: from? This is how it happens?
19: A larger part of their business comes from online sales, from farmer protein powder to electrolytes, then even bone broth hot chocolate. Many of these items going viral.
24: What I'm most excited about is these sourdough chocolate chip cookies. Delish.
25: I was intrigued by this flavor. This is grapefruit ginger.
10: As this company grows bigger and bigger, how do you decide what's oversharing, what's not oversharing? Up to this day, it's always been a matter of prayer. I feel like God has led us to where we are. And it's a continual conversation with Him of like, what do we need to share?
19: Now their lifestyle has become a tourist attraction itself.
26: Yes, all of a sudden we looked at the phone and I was like, oh my gosh, wait, Ballerina Farms is right here. So we took a turn and had to kind of pull in really quick.
19: 20 miles down the road is one of the farm stores in Midway.
26: Okay, and where did you come from?
25: Florida.
26: You traveled in from Florida?
25: Arizona.
19: Many shopkeepers in Midway credit the Ballerina Farm phenomenon with bringing in much-needed visitors to this picturesque Swiss-looking town.
27: It's drawing huge crowds of people. They love Ballerina Farm.
28: All sorts of women, and they'll
29: and for different reasons.
27: Yeah. Which is really fun because they will make a day out of it, or they'll come for the weekend.
22: When people come to our retail locations, they followed us online. They've got in their mind, you know, what it's supposed to look like, what it's supposed to feel like. Their expectations are really high.
10: Yeah, that's
22: true.
10: So
22: we talk about this as a team all the time. Like, we don't want to shatter anyone's dreams here. Like, we have to deliver.
0: Thank you for being here. Like Daniel said, this is the first time we've had people here in our homestead. Lots of you are coming from out of state, even out of country. And we're honored to share this evening with you.
19: Expectations are high for the crowd of 150 back at the farm for the sold-out night of ballet and food.
2: It's like our favorite things, nature, ballet, and food.
3: I think it's really fun to see where our food comes from. Yeah.
4: I'm like, I need to get my booty over to Utah.
27: Yeah.
4: It is just absolutely beautiful.
19: For Hannah, a way to celebrate her passion for dance.
0: It was like such a full circle moment. Like the first one to be here, to be in collaboration with Ballet West and their beautiful dancers.
19: Despite a little bit of rain, no one is missing the meat roasting over the open fire under the supervision of the farm's culinary director, Chef Tiffin. He moved to Utah after teaching the family at the prestigious Ballymaloe Cookery School in Ireland.
6: The relationship, though, that you must have created in that short time with Hannah and Daniel to be willing to leave your country, bring your family over here, and come into rural Utah.
7: Yeah, what can I say? Just, they're the real deal. And I hit it off with him straight away.
19: He's bringing his 40 years of cooking chops to the farm while implementing modern techniques.
7: Zero waste. I want to use everything that we grow. I want it to be the best it can be.
19: The evening, just the latest chapter in the Ballerina Farm story.
0: Hopefully this is the first
8: of many.
0: Hopefully this becomes a tradition on the farm.
1: And our thanks to Kana Whitworth for that. 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There's a new mascot in town. How Jimothy the Raccoon takes Seattle and earns his own night at the ballpark.
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1: Well, Jimothy, jumping into the spotlight and right into our hearts, the raccoon, now an internet sensation, has also become a baseball superstar. The Seattle Mariners turning a home game into a full-blown Jimothy celebration with special tickets, even these Jimothy t-shirts. The theme night selling out. All of us falling in love with this little guy after the video of him right here waddling through a Seattle neighborhood went viral. The Mariners have already scheduled another Jimothy celebration, so you better buy your t-shirts and your tickets now. Well, another story that's going to make you feel really good on this Friday, the college dream that started behind the counter of a fast food restaurant. One young man's bosses at Wendy's saw his potential and then helped open the door to an opportunity that's changing his future. Sam Champion has his inspiring story.
34: Wendy's, investing in young talent and serving up the ultimate success story. Phyllis D'Souza worked at a Massachusetts restaurant while in high school to help make ends meet until graduation.
35: I thought if I go to construction, I can work hard, make money, and eventually go to college.
34: But his bosses had another idea.
36: I said, okay, you need to work hard, but if you stay with us at Wendy's, we will make sure you'll be able to go to college. So just work hard, and for every hour you work, we're going to put money aside for your college education.
34: D'Souza eventually earning enough money to pay for community college.
37: We saw a bright future in him, and so we wanted to help in any way we can.
34: And after thriving there, next stop, Yale.
35: I just couldn't control the emotions, right? And it was worth it. Every single night that I slept at 3 a.m. to do a homework. He was worth it every second.
37: The work that he's done, and he deserves everything.
5: This is his success story.
35: He changed my whole perspective about life and about what I could actually do because someone believed in me.
1: And we are definitely going to track his success at Yale. Sam Champion, thank you. Straight ahead, wildfire emergency, the urgent fight against multiple blazes still burning in Washington state. Also ahead, talk about shaking things up, how doctors in Japan risked everything when an earthquake hit right in the middle of surgery. And time to pull the frosted brakes, the major move from Kellogg's, and what it means for the breakfast table next.
8: The countdown to the Super Bowl is on, and GMA's road to the big game runs through all 32 teams. Now this morning, GMA's live from the Titans Nissan Stadium with superfans, cheerleaders, and a new Titan surprise you'll see first on GMA.
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11: I'm Rachel Scott, traveling with President Trump in Geneva. Wherever the story is, we'll take you there. 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
1: Social Reckoning. I'm Kira Phillips from our nation's capital. It's Friday, August 7th. Right now on ABC News Live, Meta has more than 3.5 billion users. But today, a jury says it must pay nearly $500 million for hurting our kids' mental health. Can we get a straight answer on the Strait of Hormuz as our highest ranking military officer says we're running out of ammo? How the war is draining our stockpile and our stock market. The twin outbreaks hitting us right in the gut. What you need to know about salmonella and cyclosporiasis. And he didn't show up for work and got fired. Then his mama called. How helicopter parents are taking things to new heights. ABC News Live starts right now. The big tobacco
12: From ABC News, I'm Chuck Sievertson. Todd Blanche has barely enough support from Republicans to become the next attorney general. He can only afford to lose 2 votes, which he has, but now Louisiana Republican Bill Cassidy announces he'll support Blanche, and that would apparently assure his confirmation.
13: This is not a referendum on President Trump. It is a decision regarding Mr. Blanche in very specific circumstances. All considered, I will vote for Mr. Blanche.
12: Analysts were expecting a net gain of 83,000 jobs last month. Instead, the Labor Department reports a loss of 23,000. Totals for June and May were revised downward. At 4.1%, the unemployment rate was essentially the same as June. KPMG chief economist and managing director Diane Swonk says as far as possible reaction from the Federal Reserve.
14: This doesn't take a rate hike off the table in month of September, but it makes it much more fraught with risks now to the labor market if inflation remains persistent.
12: A panel of judges at the D.C. Circuit Court of Appeals rules that President Trump exceeded his authority when he set out to build a $400 million ballroom at the White House without congressional approval. ABC News national correspondent Stephen Portnoy in Washington.
15: The appeals court judges say work related to security can continue, but Congress must approve the ballroom itself. The panel's 2-1 decision has a pair of Obama and Biden-appointed judges blasting President Trump's decision to tear down the old East Wing, saying, quote, "We are aware of no instance in American history in which a president unilaterally and using privately collected funds demolished substantial portions of the White House that Congress authorized to be built and American taxpayers paid for."
12: An appeal to the Supreme Court's expected. Iran-backed Houthi rebels launched attacks on Saudi Arabian forces in eastern Yemen today. The same day, Pakistan, Turkey, and Saudi Arabia signed a mutual defense agreement. You're listening to ABC News.
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12: Most of Colorado, parts of Wyoming, Idaho, Oregon, Spokane, not just air quality alerts, but red flag fire warnings today. In the Northeast, says ABC News Chief Meteorologist Ginger Z.
3: As you go through the day, you'll notice that heavy air you can wear. Philadelphia, northern Delaware, up through Hartford, Boston, Bangor, Maine even, in a heat advisory, feeling like the 90s. And we are going to stay hot and sticky, most of us, through the weekend. It looks a little better on Sunday, and then we really break things up with some storms Tuesday. So get ready for the humidity.
12: It sounds like science fiction, but gene splicing technology holds promise for people with predispositions to certain diseases. Plus,
4: researchers have been able to genetically splice out an allergy-inducing protein from a pair of dogs so their fur, dander, and saliva won't make their owners sneeze. The benefit?
6: It opens the door to a lot more people being able to own pets.
4: But bioethicist Arthur Kaplan sees a darker side.
6: It may discourage people from trying to use strays and unwanted animals. They're not engineered to be allergy-free.
4: At a time when shelters are filled with dogs and cats that don't have a home. Jim Ryan, ABC News.
12: A teenager accused of dressing as a clown and randomly stabbing a man to death at a bus stop in East St. Louis, Illinois, has been charged with murder, say state police. No word about why it happened. The teen will be detained until at least his next hearing in juvenile court. Chuck Sievertson, ABC News.
1: Reporter Louis Martinez. So, Stephen, President Trump's top military officials, I mean, they're clearly clashing on whether a shortage is happening or not. I mean, what have you been able to deem from all of this?
7: For weeks, Kira, sources have told us that concerns have been raised about the dwindling stockpile. The president yesterday blasted a report that he had lashed out at the defense secretary at Camp David a week ago today. Trump posting online yesterday that he's extremely happy with the job that Pete Hegseth is doing, and that leakers, he said, would be hunted down. He accused them of making treasonous statements. He's also said that the U.S. has massive amounts of munitions in its stockpile. But late yesterday in the Oval Office, he acknowledged that some supplies are running a little bit tighter and that we, quote, always want more. The obvious problems are that it costs time and money to make these interceptors. The administration has sent up to Capitol Hill a supplemental request. More than $20 billion of it would be set aside for munitions procurement, among other Pentagon needs.
1: So, Louis, how does this supposed shortage impact the way that we defend ourselves now, not just in Iran, but, you know, we've been talking with military analysts and generals saying, what if China decides to do something? What if some other country decides to do something? Are we in trouble?
10: No, Kerry, those are exactly the same concerns, because we're not just talking about the war with Iran. The American military officials have to take concerns about the U.S. presence around the world and the responsibilities that they have in protecting U.S. troops around the world. So one of the things that they have to do is they have to be judicious in employing these systems. They're not going to stop using them. They will continue using them, but they just have to be more sparing in their use. As we've talked about before, when they see an incoming missile, it's not just one missile that's fired, it's two. One fired as it's taking off, or shortly after it's taking off, another one as it gets closer if the first one round missed. Other times, what they're doing is selective targeting. That means they are seeing the trajectory that it's not headed towards the target that it was intended to be hitting, might be headed for an open field. So they're not going to expend a round of these Patriot missiles or THAAD missiles on something that's not going to hit a target. So by doing that, they conserve some of the systems and some of the missiles that they have. It's not just the United States that does this. Israel has also been doing this, because they have also used a lot of the systems that they have. They use their own weapons, air defense systems, and the United States has been helping them out as well.
1: Stephen Portnoy, Louis Martinez, thanks, guys. Capitulation on Capitol Hill, and now President Trump's former personal attorney is likely to be our nation's next attorney general. Republican Senator Bill Cassidy powering through his doubts to pave and announce from the Senate floor that despite his hesitations, he'll be voting yes for Todd Blanche's nomination to lead the Department of Justice. Louisiana Senator held back tears as he explained his reasoning.
13: All considered, I will vote for Mr. Blanche. I'll be criticized for this vote. What's new? But the people of Louisiana can be assured that I worked hard to understand the issue and to make the right decision.
1: Cassidy's support now clearing the way for Blanche to be confirmed by the Senate, though it's still by a narrow fight for the position. Senator Mitch McConnell's absence gives Blanche one less vote, and Susan Collins and Lisa Murkowski are still expected to oppose the nomination. Speaking of our Capitol Hill correspondent, Jay O'Brien. Jay, you know, I know you have a lot of sources up on the Hill. You've been talking to everybody about this. What's the sense? Why do they think Cassidy's decision there led to tears?
0: It's unclear, Kira. He started to break up on the part where he talked about his constituents, and he also started to kind of break up on the part where he talked about the number of different ways he went through to try to evaluate this decision. He said he spoke five or six times with Todd Blanche. He said he consulted former Attorney General Bill Barr. He consulted U.S. attorneys in his home state of Louisiana. And he seemed to paint this picture that he did not necessarily agonize over the decision, but weigh this decision very heavily against his genuine concerns, as he expressed, about Todd Blanche, concerns about the weaponization of the Department of Justice, concerns about what Cassidy said was a serious mistake Blanche made in supporting that $1.8 billion so-called anti-weaponization fund, against what Cassidy said was a genuine need for a Senate-confirmed attorney general who is fully in that job and can do that job to the full extent of what that job requires, because right now Todd Blanche is only acting in that role. And so that was Cassidy's reasoning here. But it's also worth pointing out, Kira, Cassidy has done something like this before. He was the critical vote, remember, on Robert F. Kennedy Jr.'s confirmation to be the Secretary of Health and Human Services. Now Cassidy, and was at the time as well, is the chairman of the committee that oversees and conducts congressional oversight over the nation's health apparatus. And he has expressed now reservations about that vote and the potential that Kennedy told him things in private that he didn't follow through on when he ultimately took over HHS. So there have been instances in which Cassidy's been the deciding vote, and he's come to regret it.
1: So do you think he could change his mind? Can he change his mind?
0: He could in procedure, but that doesn't look like it's likely. And you saw him there say he knows he's going to be criticized for this vote. It was in the sound that you just played. He also talked about the fact that he has this long history, as he put it, with President Trump, right? President Trump backed a primary challenger against him just a few months ago and ousted Bill Cassidy out of that primary. This is his last year in the Senate. And despite that, and despite other clashes with Trump, Cassidy voted to convict Donald Trump in his second impeachment trial. He still made this decision. So there doesn't look like any reality in which he's going to reverse himself at the 11th hour here. We also don't know, Kira, exactly when the Senate is going to vote. It could be as soon as the next few hours up here on Capitol Hill, but they haven't fully come to that decision yet.
1: Jay O'Brien up on the Hill, thank you. We'll talk about a gut punch. Outbreaks of two major foodborne illnesses raising concerns about our food safety. The CDC continuing to track the salmonella outbreak linked to jalapenos from Mexico, which were supplied by Coast Citrus Distributors. Salad chain Sweetgreen joining Chipotle and Qdoba, saying that it proactively removed jalapeno peppers for now. But there is some good news. Health officials say that the cyclosporiasis risk from lettuce does appear to be easing. Michigan, the center of that outbreak, says it's now okay for people to eat bagged salad again. Let's bring in our medical contributor, Dr. Alok Patel. I hate to say this, but I never stopped the bagged salad, so I guess I survived the lettuce scare, Doc. But let's start there, okay, with lettuce. Infections, you know, from cyclosporiasis are leveling out. So how are you feeling about eating all types of lettuce now?
17: Well, Kira, to start, it is a gut punch of a headline, and I'm happy that you survived the parasitic infections of 2026. You know, honestly, a lot of people who got salad that weren't from the source linked to the infections did totally fine. Now, I personally do feel okay, especially if I know where the source of the salad is, but also when in doubt, I, like so many people, just cook your vegetables. So cases do seem to be going down. It partially could be from consumer behavior, Kira, but hand washing is not really going to stop the parasitic infection. Washing your produce only goes so far as well because it's stubborn, it's sticky, and it hangs on to foods, but it likely might be from just cutting off the supply. And a lot of the cases that happened in June and July, that incubation period may have already run its course, and the vegetables that were contaminated probably perished by now. So time will tell, but hopefully we continue to see the decline of this nasty, nasty parasitic infection.
1: Yeah. All right, let's talk about jalapenos. We usually hear about salmonella infections from poultry. How common is this type of infection, you know, with jalapenos? And what happens when you get sick?
17: You know, you're right. A lot of the major headlines and stories people talk about when it comes to salmonella do come from poultry or other types of meats. But Kira, if you look back on previous outbreaks, we've seen salmonella outbreaks happen in peanut butter and cucumbers. Yes, poultry, other types of meats. Also, famously, in medical school at least, we hear stories about salmonella outbreaks among reptiles, including pet lizards, chameleons, geckos, and turtles. And I will tell people, in 2008, there was an outbreak of salmonella linked to jalapenos and serrano peppers from a Mexican distributor. And what's concerning and tricky about this is produce such as jalapenos, they don't go through that cooking step to kill the bacteria. They get chopped up and then added later to another product. And so it does happen. It's hard to say how common it is, but for anyone out there who's concerned, again, we believe the wholesale supply has stopped, but when in doubt, cook those jalapenos. And I say this as a massive jalapeno and chili fan.
1: I love jalapenos. Ugh. I'm going to take a break, though, I think. Dr. Alok Patel. Yeah. All right. We'll stay together. Good to see you, Doc. All right. Well, we're tracking the dangerous heat conditions also on both coasts right now. Stifling heat and humidity in the Northeast and then triple-digit temps out in the West. Our meteorologist, Leslie Lopez, tracking it all for us, including the storms in the East. And then there's fire weather warnings out in the Pacific Northwest, right?
18: Yeah. Both coasts are dealing with some form of heat, just different types of heat. If you're on the East Coast, we have a storm moving in. In fact, it's severe weather that is going to be bringing with it heavy amounts of rain, adding to the humidity and the heat that is there. In addition to areas like Washington, D.C., Philadelphia, all the way up to New York, you're seeing the possibility of flash flooding even in the outer green colors, not just this bullseye yellow. But the rain is going to be coming in later on this afternoon into the evening. And so for Charlottesville all the way up to Scranton, you still have the opportunity for flooding. But again, really in that bullseye, damaging wind, flash flooding is a little bit more of a risk, about a 2 out of 5 risk level. As we're getting out towards the East Coast, you're seeing some of the temperatures right now sitting at 95 degrees for Boston. 103 is the feels like temperature in New York City. 103 in Philadelphia, and then heading into areas of Portland, Maine, 90 degrees, and the heat, it persists through the weekend. So while we do come down a little bit, not enough to call it big relief, 103 degrees in New York City today, 99 by Sunday, Washington, D.C., 102, dropping to 99 on Sunday as well. So again, still staying very hot and very sticky. Getting out towards the west, we do have the Pacific Northwest still dealing with red flag warnings, strong gusty winds, very dry conditions, quick fire spread in these areas. Again, this is at magenta color, anywhere from Washington out towards areas of Montana, getting into Wyoming and also out towards Colorado. We also have air quality alerts in those areas. A lot of smoke billowing in over into Oregon and Washington, Idaho, getting into Wyoming, Montana, and then also down into areas of Colorado and Utah. And Las Vegas, the desert Southwest, is dealing with its 9th day in a row of heat. I mean, this is extreme heat warnings that continue onward. And again, I'm not seeing much in the way of relief there either. Temperatures sitting at about 111 in Las Vegas. And we're approaching, it looks like, 112 degrees by tomorrow and Sunday. Same goes for Salt Lake City. Unusual heat there, along with Billings, Montana. Saturday, 101 is expected. Kira.
1: All right. Leslie Lopez, thank you. Straight ahead, revealing testimony in the case of a mother who strangled her 3 kids. How prosecutors say she planned the whole thing, as her psychiatrist and a close friend testifies.
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38: Fox Hollow is like a killing field.
39: When the documentary came out, we immediately began getting leads. There is another suspect, and it wasn't Mark Goodyear.
40: We're so close to solving this. We just need the one person who connects everything.
41: So when I interview Mark this time, what should I ask him?
39: Ask him if he'll talk to me.
1: The Lindsay Clancy murder trial wrapping up a second week of testimony now. The Massachusetts mom pleading not guilty to strangling her 3 children. Prosecutors argue she planned the murder, and her lawyers say she suffered from postpartum psychosis. On the stand today, a psychiatrist who treated Clancy. She says Clancy was presented with numerous resources for her postpartum problems when she was discharged. A former fitness club employee who interacted with Clancy's kids also testified that Clancy seemed shy and that her kids were always excited to see her when she picked them up. Also on the stand, a longtime friend of Clancy's and her ex-husband. She testified they spoke to each other the day of the murders and described her as quiet and fairly normal. Let's bring in our legal analyst and trial attorney, Brian Buckmeyer. So, Brian, what do you make of all the testimony today so far?
42: Here, it's hard for me, not just the testimony today, but also the testimony throughout this entire case, because a prosecutor has to bring a case if they believe they can secure a conviction. But everything that I've heard so far can split very evenly both ways. You hear from the friend, you hear from the fitness instructor that she was a great mother, that the children were excited to be around her, but they didn't really see a lot of signs of depression or what ultimately is the psychosis that the defense is arguing. That can cut both ways. And if it cuts both ways, then there is reasonable doubt that this person did not commit this crime intentionally. We're seeing it over and over again. She was a great mother. She seemed to have some problems, but not to the level that they're describing. I think the psychiatrist is probably the most important piece of evidence and testimony that we're going to see throughout this, but probably more so experts who are going to be able to evaluate her and tell us more about her psychosis or lack thereof.
1: How damaging or supportive do you think her psychiatrist's testimony was?
42: I think it's going to come down to good lawyering, because I think the psychiatrist is saying the exact same thing, that this was done through telehealth, through the first initial meetings, that Lindsay Clancy's chief complaints were about insomnia and the medication that she was taking. But the psychiatrist never went to the level of saying this is full-blown psychosis, so that she was worried that she was going to harm herself or others. And that's fine for the prosecution. Use that as an argument. But you still have to address the fact that she is accused of strangling her children and then leaping out of a second-story home and causing herself to be a paraplegic. How did that come up? What happened there? You showing a few people here and there saying we did see things, we didn't see things, but not answering the ultimate question that the defense is going to make their chief argument about doesn't do anything. All you're doing, in my mind, is saying she was kind of a bad mom, she was kind of a good mom, she had good days, she had bad days. That's me as a father, that's most parents that I know, but I don't see it arguing the issue that we're here to talk about.
1: Well, we're still going to be talking about this trial, that's for sure. Brian Buckmeyer, thank you. And if you or someone you know is in a mental health crisis, you can text or call the Suicide and Crisis Lifeline at 988. Help is available 24/7. We'll be right back.
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14: I'm Selena Wang in Beijing for the historic Trump-Xi Summit. Wherever the story is, we'll take you there. You're watching ABC News Live.
1: Glad you're streaming with us. Well, helicopter parents are known for hovering over their kids' daily activities in and out of school, but some parents are now taking that role to all new heights. Stephanie Ramos has the story.
15: Stephen Clark says he hired a 22-year-old to work, but after finishing a few days of safety training, he was a no-show. So Clark fired him. Then his phone rang.
16: Within 2 hours, his mother called me and proceeded to try to convince me to rehire him.
15: Despite Clark declining, Mom continued to email him for the next 6 weeks over a dozen times. It's a problem he says he's seeing more frequently.
16: Why didn't my son or daughter get a job offer? They're much more involved with their offspring's employment searches than they probably should be.
15: Lynn Alba runs hiring for a Long Island health system and says calls from parents are coming in several times a week.
17: When I get the phone call, it's, can I speak to the candidate? Most of the time, the candidate is not there.
15: A mom of four, Alba says that while it's okay to coach your kids through their job hunt, there are limits.
17: You can help coach from the sideline, but you can't step on the field, right?
15: The anxiety for parents is understandable. Unemployment for recent college graduates hit 5.7% this year, higher than the national average, with more than 4 in 10 now working jobs that don't require a degree. Rick Wainshull at Data 4 says his youngest daughter was working at the front desk of a hotel and unsure of what she wanted to do next. So he decided to intervene by publishing a post on LinkedIn asking his professional network to help her.
18: When I did the LinkedIn post, it was really in an effort to give her a chance to talk to people that I know who are willing to step up and have that kind of career conversation with her.
15: But he cautiously suggests there are limits to what he's willing to do.
18: The thought of sitting in on a job interview or, you know, calling in sick for her or anything. No, no, no.
15: Recruiters say parents can absolutely help their kids prepare, review a resume, do a mock interview around the kitchen table. But when it comes to reaching out to an employer, let your child make that call. The dad we spoke with says it was actually his daughter's talent and hard work that landed her the job. He admits she didn't need his assistance.
1: Amen to that. I wouldn't want to embarrass my kids. Stephanie Ramos, thank you so much. Well, the news never stops, neither do we. You can find us anywhere you stream live news. And if you're on the go, we're on the ABC News app and abcnews.com. I'm Kira Phillips. Glad you're streaming with us. A lot more news up next.
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12: Because the news never stops.
18: Glad you're streaming with us. Well, some of the other top stories we're tracking for you this hour. A tragic scene in Thailand. Police say a 14-year-old killed his grandparents and at least 5 people at his high school before turning the gun on himself. They described the boy as troubled and bullied by his classmates. The deadly attack sending shockwaves through the country as investigators now work to determine what happened and whether there may have been any warning signs. Talk about calm under pressure. Check this incredible video out from a hospital in Japan. Surgeons remaining steady in the middle of an operation when an earthquake struck. Doctors immediately rushed to shield the patient, keeping them stable as the power went out and equipment jostled around the operating room. 4 surgeries were underway when that quake hit. All 4 were successfully completed. Multiple wildfires still burning in Washington state, forcing thousands of people to evacuate their homes. Firefighters say they've made significant progress, though, containing the blazes, which now have burned more than 10,000 acres. Authorities still concerned that those fires could get worse thanks to dry grass, which could start burning if the winds pick back up. Well, time to pull the frosted brakes. Kellogg says it will remove artificial dyes from all of its cereals by the end of this year, making the transition to natural color.
12: ABC News, I'm Chuck Severson. Looks like Todd Blanche has barely enough support from Republicans to become the next attorney general. He lost 2 votes, but now Louisiana Republican Bill Cassidy announces he'll support Blanche. ABC's Jay O'Brien on Capitol Hill.
19: Cassidy acknowledged the decisions are made by President Trump, and he believes that in some instances, while he's concerned about weaponization of the Justice Department, he believes that Todd Blanche could push back on President Trump and try to blunt some of the president's instincts.
12: A net gain of 83,000 jobs last month was expected by analysts, but instead, the Labor Department reports a loss of 23,000, and totals for June and May were revised downward. A panel of judges at the D.C. Circuit Court of Appeals rules that President Trump exceeded his authority in setting out to build a $400 million ballroom at the White House without Congress's okay. An appeal to the Supreme Court is expected. This is ABC News.
20: Well, I think it's kind of par for the course with what we've seen with this administration, where sometimes if it's presented with anything that's a negative publicity or news, that there might be name calling or things like that directed at the news itself versus addressing any of the concerns that have arisen. And we've seen that, with Defense Secretary Pete Hegseth and with President Trump in the recent days with the Post, talking about that they're going to sort out or seek out leakers and prosecute them. But, simultaneously with claims saying that they have more than enough munitions, more than enough interceptors, would seem to run counter to the pursuit of actually seeking someone out who might be leaking sensitive information if that information is not true.
18: So this war has been flawed from day one. Is this what happens when you get into a war with no plan, no timeline, and on top of that, you're dealing with Iran?
20: Yeah, it's something that we've pointed out, and I've talked to you about since the outset of this conflict, is that there didn't seem to be a decisive objective in mind or an end goal in mind. We've seen a number of goalposts changing over recent months, you know, and we've seen timelines change where it was going to be a few weeks and then 8 weeks and then, you know, who knows when. And the objectives that were set, you know, whether it's, you know, demolishing nuclear capability, demolishing Navy, you know, as we've said from the start, there are military objectives that have been satisfied, but that does not necessarily equate to strategic outcomes. And we're seeing this quagmire unfold in real time. And I think quite honestly, that's what happens when you have a Pentagon who, or a Pentagon that over the course of many months leading up to this conflict, there have been people who might have been inside that building who might have raised red flags and said, no, this is not a good idea. As many, CENTCOM commanders, for instance, have done in the past. But, you know, a lot of those people who might have been, measuring the approach with this conflict, have been fired or resigned in protest at various stages. So I think this is what you're kind of left with, is this, you know, strategic, you know, this muddying of this circumstance. And it's not, you know, it's hard to predict what the outcome is now, as just as much as it was when this started out.
18: Well, that leads me to my next question after, you know, kind of muddies the water. So the men and women then that are serving right now, they have to serve. They have to listen to the commander in chief. Is there a concern among our service members that, you know, this is going to impact other wartime scenarios or bad actors or countries that want to come after us? Because if we keep going at this war with Iran and we're running out of munitions, I'm just curious if the service members you've talked to are concerned about how this is going to impact our future.
20: Well, I think the ground level service members are never going to be a question. I think they're going to carry out the mission to the best of their ability, no matter what. And that's regardless of administration or agenda or anything like that. And that's why the military in the past has thrived over so many generations. But I think when you're getting into the upper echelon of command level officers or various things, you are seeing that concern kind of perpetuate throughout different arenas now where you're, yeah, you know, all of this stuff with Iran, all of the munitions expenditures, you know, the rush to try to replenish some of these things, the big concern is and has been China. And is this going to impede the U.S.'s ability to defend itself if a near peer enemy like China suddenly, you know, wanted to scratch an itch for combat? And that's where the concern would really lie.
18: J.D. Simpkins, always great to have your insight. Appreciate you. Now to the community spending hundreds and sometimes thousands of dollars on ultra-realistic reborn dolls. They look like real babies, but they're actually highly detailed works of art. Fans say that the dolls bring comfort and connection, even nostalgia. Our Melissa Dawn takes us inside this very unique world.
1: So this is my nursery. I call it Butterfly Nursery. Victoria has beautiful pierced ears. So he has like this little fade going on. I can actually curl her hair, straighten her hair, just like I do mine. She's one of the only ones that can take a full pacifier. He has gorgeous hair, gorgeous curls. I think I bonded with him because he has a very like mama's boy face.
2: In Cheryl Wood's nursery, the babies don't cry. They don't grow. They're called reborn dolls.
1: So this is a dimple sculpt. He has these cute dimples here, a gorgeous smile. There's veining that will be added sometimes on the arms or even on the face. I love smiling, grumpy, serious, anything. It just kind of adds life to the nursery. Tate was a custom. I got to pick his eye color, skin tone, his hairstyle, his hair color. For me with Tate, I think he really reminds me of my boys when they were little.
2: These are hyper-realistic, handmade, and high-priced dolls.
1: I have 38 reborn dolls. Silicones will start at about $1,800 and they go all the way up to $10,000. She was $3,000. She has what we call armatures. Because she has the wiring in her arms, I can make her look even more lifelike.
2: Cheryl is a mother of three teenagers, but the reborns are giving her a different kind of joy.
3: It kind of really boosts like the dopamine to bring you a feeling of calmness and peace. It brought back the spark of my love for dolls when I was younger, but it also has helped immensely with my anxiety over the years.
2: Reborn dolls are now a global phenomenon. Cheryl is just one of tens of thousands of women collecting these dolls.
7: Day in a life of taking care of my reborns, part one. First, I get them out of

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1: Wow, that is precious.
0: Or even giving one a spa day. Their appeal has also played out on TV. M. Night Shyamalan's Apple TV thriller, Servant, portrayed a reborn as a source of solace for a grieving mother.
2: We lost Jericho when he was 13 weeks. Dorothy took it hard. This is the only thing that brought her back.
0: Inside the West Coast Doll Show, and there's dolls just like this, reborns. This one's Logan. He's worth $1,500.
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0: Sell.
5: 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It's kind of like, okay, can I just take them all?
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0: Where playing with dolls is serious business.
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7: He is going to go home and join a embarrassingly large collection.
0: Some people traveled across the country, like Suhaiti Nemus, a reborn doll influencer who has 2.8 million followers on TikTok.
8: I have a whole room for the boys. And I also have a whole room for the girls, too.
9: That turned into my job. Out of nowhere, when I was 16, I started making money.
0: The price tags can be staggering.
10: My last doll I bought was $5,400. I have hundreds, so you do the math.
11: So together, they were about $2,500.
0: This reborn doll is $10,000.
12: It's very soft and so real.
0: Janie Scott is the founder of the West Coast Doll Show and a reborn artist herself.
13: Women get the stigmatism that they can't collect, that they can't have anything. You know, they're homemakers, they're workers, and they do everything for everybody else. And this, to me, is for them.
0: Now, for many, this may seem confusing or just plain weird. Why do people take these dolls everywhere they go?
5: And what do your daughters say to see you being involved with this?
14: They think I'm crazy.
5: How come? What do they tell you?
14: My house is creepy. They don't want to stay there. And they think I've lost my mind.
15: I don't think it's weird. I know some people think it's very, very weird. But I don't think it's like a mental disorder to like them.
16: I have my hobby. She has hers. Yeah. I support hers and she supports mine.
0: But many tell us these lifelike dolls can be a source of comfort.
7: You're having a bad day and you look at this and it just makes everything better.
5: What is it that initially drew you into collecting?
14: My daughter, when she left, I kind of like lost my way and I ended up getting into the doll world. One turned into two, two turned into five, five turned into ten. I couldn't stop.
17: Holding a doll, it releases oxytocin. It's the hormone that makes you feel happy. I don't have kids, so this is, and they don't cry. And I don't send them to college, so it's perfect.
0: Susan Gibbs, a silicone artist, turned her childhood dream into a career, even making reborn dolls for Hollywood movies, like Ron Howard's island thriller, Eden, when Sydney Sweeney's character gives birth.
17: Outside the doll world, there'll be comments like, oh, that's freaky, it looks so real. But then as an artist, oh, thank you. That was my goal.
0: The hyper-realistic detail goes deep.
18: Even the details on the back of the hand, like it's got little veins and the little nail tips.
5: These are silicone tongues.
19: So these are tongues,
0: The hair rooted one strand at a time, sometimes from actual human hair.
14: Her hair is human. It was cut from an actual real child.
5: Okay.
0: And the smell.
5: What is baby perfume?
13: Baby perfume is usually made by an artist, and it's different oils and stuff that they put in the bottle, and you spray it on the baby, and it gives the smell of a baby. It really brings nostalgia back to people, especially if they save their children's baby clothes.
0: And collecting them has become a serious business, just like Labubus or sneakers or even baseball cards.
20: Daily, there's about 50 transactions. There's 600 artists and sellers.
0: Dave Stack is the founder of Reborns.com, one of the largest marketplaces in the U.S. to buy and sell reborn dolls. Now, a younger generation is giving the craft a new look.
21: When I first got into it, it was a lot of a like older demographic, but now you see people like me, people in high school, people in college, also into this, and I feel like it's erasing that stigma that it's something like weird or something odd. Like, it's actually cool.
0: Daya Johnson, an LA artist, discovered Reborns on YouTube. She creates and sells her own through Bonnet Babies.
5: There are comments that we see when she's putting the dolls to bed or whatnot.
1: people react really strongly and negatively to

0: that. What is your take?
1: I feel like people always find things strange that they don't know or they're like not familiar with. But it's the same as any other content. People record themselves just laying down in the bed and pretending to go to sleep. So what's Why the not? Difference between doing that same thing with the dolls?
2: For Cheryl Wood, she hopes this increased popularity leads to more understanding of why people collect these dolls.
3: So we're at the Simitown Center. The outdoor mall I'll come to sometimes.
2: Now, Cheryl brings her dolls out every week, no longer worried about hiding them from people.
3: I would keep a blanket over and keep them covered. And I've gotten to the point where I do this, where I go out and they're not covered at all. I used to be nervous and I just do my thing and I don't really care what people think.
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19: Tucked away in this little corner of rural Utah is the heart of an unexpected online sensation.
20: Okay, we are making dinner right now. I'm going to show you what I'm making. And I am about to make some homemade Cinnamon Toast Crunch cereal. Sheep's milk is really, really creamy.
19: This is Ballerina Farm, home to Hannah Neilman and her husband Daniel and their 9 children. They have transformed the chores of everyday life into a social media phenomenon and now a growing lifestyle empire. This summer, they're opening the gates to the ranch and have invited us to an event featuring Hannah's first love, ballet, along with a farm-to-table dinner.
20: This is the first time we've invited people onto something very near and dear to us.
19: The couple share almost everything with their more than 20 million followers, from day-to-day tasks with a bucolic background to homemade makeup routines, inspiring the audience
21: wearing my Ballerina Farm apron
19: to try their hand at making their own sourdough bread.
22: Come with me to Ballerina Farm.
23: She's basically the queen of sourdough. And to be frank, my Taylor Swift.
20: If I'm not really behind my content 100%, then I don't want to share it.
19: In 2024, she took social media by storm when she competed for the U.S. in a Mrs. World pageant only 2 weeks after giving birth to her 8th child. Their lifestyle has brought both praise and criticism, which they address head on.
20: When people try to label you, they try to say things like trad wife. How does that make you feel? We try to just do our own thing. If we pay too much attention to the noise that sometimes the internet can throw at you, It's stifling. It's a distraction that we can't lean into. And then I feel like when I do lean into that noise, like, you know, the things people are labeling you or whatever, I feel like as a content creator, you try to respond to those things. And I really hate responding to, I want to be authentic to what's really happening here and our farm and our team.
19: Hannah grew up in Utah, the second youngest of 9 kids, She left to study ballet at the prestigious Juilliard School in New York City, where she started dating Daniel. In 2017, the couple bought a 300-acre farm in Camas, Utah. What started as a small family operation selling their home-raised meat quickly grew into a full-blown empire. Two stores in Utah, as well as a website that ships some branded products all over the world.
1: I knew that social media was going to be the most beneficial way for us to grow our business. It was a small farm. We had very little to sell, so we needed to, you know, go direct to customers. And so I really tried to share the stories that were actually happening.
0: We've been at it for 9 years now. It's every day. It's uploading stories. It's working hard. It's doing all the things. And we just, you know, chip away at it.
13: What does it mean to you to be authentic?
0: Hannah and I, we whip our phones out and we're taking footage of things that are just happening real time. Not everyone wants to tune in to like box tractors and cows, but there's enough people out there that I think do. Yeah. And then it's just a good segue to one, teach them about what we're doing in agriculture.
19: 6 months ago, they started offering tours of the dairy once a week. Now it's 4 days with hundreds that paid for the up-close look.
0: So it's so important to us that we're watching how much she's eating and how much she's being milked.
1: We were reading about the statistic of how many people have been on a farm, and it was less than 1% of the population in the world, I think, had been on an actual dairy farm. And there's so many children that are like, wait, this is where milk comes
14: from? This is how it happened?
19: A larger part of their business comes from online sales, from farmer protein powder to electrolytes, then even bone broth hot chocolate. Many of these items going viral.
21: What I'm most excited about is these sourdough chocolate chip cookies. Delish.
24: I was intrigued by this flavor. This is grapefruit ginger.
20: As this company grows bigger and bigger, how do you decide what's oversharing, what's not oversharing?
1: Up to this day, it's always been a matter of prayer. I feel like God has led us to where we are. And it's a continual conversation with Him of like, what do we need to share?
19: Now their lifestyle has become a tourist attraction itself.
25: Yes, all of a sudden we looked at the phone and I was like, oh my gosh, wait, Ballerina Farms is right here. So we took a turn and had to kind of pull in really quick.
19: 20 miles down the road is one of the farm stores in Midway.
25: Okay, and where did you come from?
24: Florida.
25: You traveled in from Florida?
24: Arizona.
19: Many shopkeepers in Midway credit the Ballerina Farm phenomenon with bringing in much-needed visitors to this picturesque Swiss-looking town.
26: It's drawing huge crowds of people. They love Ballerina Farm.
27: All sorts of women, and they'll
28: and for different reasons.
26: Yeah,
27: which is really fun because they will make a day out of it, or they'll come for the weekend.
0: When people come to our retail locations, they followed us online. They've got in their mind, you know, what it's supposed to look like, what it's supposed to feel like. Their expectations are really high.
1: Yeah, that's
0: true.
1: So
0: we talk about this as a team all the time. Like, we don't want to shatter anyone's dreams here. Like, we have to deliver.
1: Thank you for being here. Like Daniel said, this is the first time we've had people here in our homestead. Lots of you are coming from out of state, even out of country. And we're honored to share this evening with you.
19: Expectations are high for the crowd of 150 back at the farm for the sold-out night of ballet and food.
29: It's like our favorite things, nature, ballet, and food.
30: I think it's really fun to see where our food comes from. Yeah.
25: I'm like, I need to get my booty over to Utah.
30: Yeah.
25: It is just absolutely beautiful.
19: For Hannah, a way to celebrate her passion for dance.
1: It was like such a full circle moment. Like the first one to be here, to be in collaboration with Ballet West and their beautiful dancers.
19: Despite a little bit of rain, no one is missing the meat roasting over the open fire under the supervision of the farm's culinary director, Chef Tiffin. He moved to Utah after teaching the family at the prestigious Ballymaloe Cookery School in Ireland.
25: The relationship, though, that you must have created in that short time with Hannah and Daniel, to be willing to leave your country, bring your family over here, and come into rural Utah.
31: Yeah, what can I say? Just, they're the real deal. And I hit it off with him straight away.
19: He's bringing his 40 years of cooking chops to the farm while implementing modern techniques.
31: Zero waste. I want to use everything that we grow. I want it to be the best it can be.
19: The evening, just the latest chapter in the Ballerina Farm story.
1: Hopefully this is the first
0: of many.
1: Hopefully this becomes a tradition on the farm.
4: And our thanks to Kana Whitworth for that. Well, straight ahead, from working the drive-through to arriving at the Ivy Leagues, how a young man's life changed thanks to a fast food restaurant that refused to let him give up. Plus, move over, Moose. There's a new mascot in town. How Jimothy the Raccoon takes Seattle and earns his own night at the ballpark.
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4: Well, Jimothy, jumping into the spotlight and right into our hearts, the raccoon, now an internet sensation, has also become a baseball superstar. The Seattle Mariners turning a home game into a full-blown Jimothy celebration with special tickets, even these Jimothy t-shirts. The theme night selling out. All of us falling in love with this little guy after the video of him right here waddling through a Seattle neighborhood went viral. The Mariners have already scheduled another Jimothy celebration, so you better buy your t-shirts and your tickets now. Well, another story that's going to make you feel really good on this Friday. The college dream that started behind the counter of a fast food restaurant. One young man's bosses at Wendy's saw his potential and then helped open the door to an opportunity that's changing his future. Sam Champion has his inspiring story.
9: Wendy's, investing in young talent and serving up the ultimate success story. Salas D'Souza worked at a Massachusetts restaurant while in high school to help make ends meet until graduation.
10: I thought if I go to construction, I can work hard, make money, and eventually go to college.
9: But his bosses had another idea.
11: I said, okay, you need to work hard, but if you stay with us at Wendy's, we will make sure you'll be able to go to college. So just work hard, and we, for every hour you work, we're going to put money aside for your college education.
9: D'Souza eventually earning enough money to pay for community college.
12: We saw a bright future in him, and so we wanted to help in any way we can.
9: And after thriving there, next stop, Yale.
10: I just couldn't control the emotions, right? And it was worth it. Every single night that I slept at 3 a.m. to do a homework, it was worth it every second.
11: The work that he's done, and he deserves everything.
12: This is his success story.
10: It changed my whole perspective about life and about what I could actually do because someone believed in me.
4: Well, the news never stops, neither do we. 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I'm Kira Phillips. Glad you're with us. A lot more news up next.
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20: Traveling with the president in Abu Dhabi, I'm Karen Travers. 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
4: Social Reckoning. I'm Kira Phillips from the nation's capital. It's Friday, August 7th, right now on ABC News Live. Meta, with more than 3.5 billion users. But today, a jury says it must pay nearly $500 million for hurting our kids' mental health. Speaking of Meta, the company facing a major hack from its own AI. Can humans really control this technology? And is there a straight answer on the Strait of Hormuz? As our highest-ranking military officer says, we're running out of ammo. How the war in Iran is draining our stockpile and our stock market. And the twin outbreaks hitting us right in the gut. What you need to know about salmonella and cyclosporiasis. ABC News Live starts right now. The big tobacco moment.
21: From ABC News, I'm Chuck Sievertson. Analysts were expecting a net gain of 83,000 jobs last month. Instead, the Labor Department reports a loss of 23,000, and totals for June and May were revised downward. KPMG Chief Economist and Managing Director Diane Swonk.
22: The biggest risk of a recession is if we were to have a big pullback in the AI boom. Not only would that hit wealth effects, but it would also hit the primary sector holding up growth in the U.S. economy. That's the risk when you have sort of one stool holding you up.
21: This move could likely spark a court battle, says ABC's Peter Harlambous.
23: The White House this week notified Federal Reserve Governor Lisa Cook that the president was considering firing her and demanded she respond to unproven allegations that she committed mortgage fraud, sources told ABC News. Trump last year tried to remove Cook based on those unsubstantiated allegations, but the Supreme Court blocked him from immediately firing her because she wasn't given appropriate notice or an opportunity to respond.
21: Cook's lawyer calls the allegation baseless. Todd Blanche, barely enough support to become the next attorney general, but today an announcement seems to assure it, says ABC's Jay O'Brien on Capitol Hill.
24: It means that Blanche's chances to be confirmed are much higher now. In fact, he could be on a path even to confirmation because 3 no votes would have tanked Blanche's chances. And already 2 Republican senators had indicated they would oppose him, Lisa Murkowski of Alaska and Susan Collins of Maine. And so all eyes were on Bill Cassidy to see what he would say in this floor speech.
21: A panel of judges at the D.C. Court of Appeals rules that President Trump had no authority to build a $400 million ballroom at the White House without Congress's approval. Trump says he will appeal to the Supreme Court. Spokesman for the Iranian Parliament's National Security Commission says the general framework of an agreement with Oman on the Strait of Hormuz has been finalized and details to come. You're listening to ABC News.
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21: A New Mexico court orders Meta, the parent company of Facebook and Instagram, to pay $567 million to address children's mental health. ABC News contributor Mike Muse says the deal does not absolve parents' responsibilities.
1: If your child is under the age of 13, the question is, were they ready to have a cell phone? You pay for the cell phone. Do you know what apps are on your child's cell phone? You also, too, can download it from the App Store.
21: The settlement requires Meta to create educational material for parents and educators and produce public service spots for media. Wildfires leading to alerts, says ABC News chief meteorologist Ginger Z.
3: Most of Colorado, parts of Wyoming, Idaho, Oregon, Spokane, not just in the air quality alerts, but now back in the red flag warnings. Unfortunately, they've had that break from the winds, but the winds are going to kick back up to the 30-mile-per-hour mark in the Cascades, over to the Blue Mountains. Just watch the fire danger this weekend. It's going to be higher than it has been most of this week. The smoke, not moving that much. It is away from the coast, so Seattle and Portland clear out.
21: Amanda Knox, convicted and later acquitted of murdering her roommate, Meredith Kircher, in Italy 19 years ago, set to perform comedy stand-up at an arts festival in Scotland starting today. Kircher's sister launched an online petition against it. Knox's reaction?
5: I can't say that I was anticipating a petition, but I was anticipating criticism and pushback.
21: Knox mentions her case in the act. The petition's got over 7,000 signatures. Chuck Sievertson, ABC News.
4: Issue. Is this actually becoming for the president, you think?
6: Well, Kira, we've been reporting for weeks this conversation about munitions has been a factor in the president's decision to date not to order a massive increase in strikes on Iran. The president has repeatedly tried to shrug this issue off publicly, however, saying the U.S. has massive amounts of ammunition, that he's very happy with the job that Pete Hegseth is doing at the Pentagon, despite a report in the Washington Post this week that at last week's cabinet meeting at Camp David a week ago today, that the president lashed out at Hegseth over this munitions stockpile question. In the Oval Office yesterday, the president again said that the U.S. has what he called a virtual unlimited supply. But he also allowed that supplies of certain types of munitions are, as he put it, a little bit tighter. And he said, we always want more. Now, the White House has sent a supplemental request to Capitol Hill to, in part, replenish the stockpile. Some $21 billion of that request would be earmarked for munitions and other purposes. But it takes time to pass the bill. It takes time to sign the contracts. And most importantly of all, it takes a lot more time to get those interceptors actually built and sent out.
4: So, Louis, how vulnerable of a position does this actually put the United States in, even beyond, you know, threats from Iran?
7: No, you're right, Kira. It does pose a risk, at least to the U.S. personnel in the region, but also outside of the region, because the U.S. military has plans for protecting U.S. personnel wherever they are. And obviously, we know that for the last couple of years, a major focus has been China's encroachment there in Asia. And so how is the United States going to protect against any potential action there? So when the military looks at a situation like this, where they see dwindling inventories, they look at it not just in the region, but how it may affect other U.S. postures around the world, and potentially even in NATO. We know that there's been employment of these weapons in NATO in Ukraine. That's actually been one of the administration's arguments, but it's really unclear how much that really impacted the dwindling supplies of air defense missiles that we've seen, because just the vast number, the overwhelming number that have been used to defend against incoming Iranian missiles. But I think we should really make the point, if there's an attack, these weapons will be used to defend American forces. And one of the ways that they can conserve the use of these weapons is that they're going to employ selective targeting. If they realize that a missile is not going to hit its intended target and going to hit an empty field, they're not going to launch a missile to try to strike it down.
4: So, Stephen, Louis, we have a lot to continue to talk about for sure and investigate. We'll follow the story. Thank you. Capitulation on Capitol Hill, and now President Trump's former personal attorney is likely to be our nation's next attorney general. Republican Senator Bill Cassidy powering through his doubts to pave and announce from the Senate floor that despite his hesitations, he'll be voting yes for Todd Blanche's nomination to lead the Department of Justice. Louisiana Senator held back tears as he explained his reasoning.
8: All considered, I will vote for Mr. Blanche. I'll be criticized for this vote. What's new? But the people of Louisiana can be assured that I worked hard to understand the issue and to make the right decision.
4: Cassidy's support now clearing the way for Blanch to be confirmed by the Senate, though it's still by a narrow fight for the position. Senator Mitch McConnell's absence gives Blanch one less vote, and Susan Collins and Lisa Murkowski are still expected to oppose the nomination. Let's bring in our Capitol Hill correspondent, Jay O'Brien. Jay, you know, I know you have a lot of sources up on the Hill. You've been talking to everybody about this. What's the sense? Why do they think Cassidy's decision there led to tears?
9: It's unclear, Kira. He started to break up on the part where he talked about his constituents, and he also started to kind of break up on the part where he talked about the number of different ways he went through to try to evaluate this decision. He said he spoke 5 or 6 times with Todd Blanch. He said he consulted former Attorney General Bill Barr. He consulted U.S. attorneys in his home state of Louisiana. And he seemed to paint this picture that he did not necessarily agonize over the decision, but weigh this decision very heavily against his genuine concerns, as he expressed, about Todd Blanch, concerns about the weaponization of the Department of Justice, concerns about what Cassidy said was a serious mistake Blanch made in supporting that $1.8 billion so-called anti-weaponization fund, against what Cassidy said was a genuine need for a Senate-confirmed attorney general who is fully in that job and can do that job to the full extent of what that job requires, because right now Todd Blanch is only acting in that role. And so that was Cassidy's reasoning here. But it's also worth pointing out, Kira, Cassidy has done something like this before. He was the critical vote, remember, on Robert F. Kennedy Jr.'s confirmation to be the Secretary of Health and Human Services. Now Cassidy, and was at the time as well, is the chairman of the committee that oversees and conducts congressional oversight over the nation's health apparatus. And he has expressed now reservations about that vote and the potential that Kennedy told him things in private that he didn't follow through on when he ultimately took over HHS. So there have been instances in which Cassidy's been the deciding vote, and he's come to regret it.
4: So do you think he could change his mind? Can he change his mind?
9: He could in procedure, but that doesn't look like it's likely. And you saw him there say he knows he's going to be criticized for this vote. It was in the sound that you just played. He also talked about the fact that he has this long history, as he put it, with President Trump, right? President Trump backed a primary challenger against him just a few months ago and ousted Bill Cassidy out of that primary. This is his last year in the Senate. And despite that, and despite other clashes with Trump, Cassidy voted to convict Donald Trump in his second impeachment trial. He still made this decision. So there doesn't look like any reality in which he's going to reverse himself at the 11th hour here. We also don't know, Kira, exactly when the Senate is going to vote. It could be as soon as the next few hours up here on Capitol Hill, but they haven't fully come to that decision yet.
4: Thanks, Jay. Well, another AI attack and growing concerns over human ability to control rogue agents. Meta saying its AI agent broke past internal guardrails and targeted another company during cybersecurity testing. Just 2 weeks earlier, OpenAI says its modules went rogue and hacked startup company Hugging Face. Meta says it is looking into the event and will share a full report. So what does this all mean? Let's bring in our senior AI reporter at Axios, Madison Mills, to kind of explain whether we should be more afraid of AI or just embrace what is happening. You know, Meta is arguably one of the most tech-savvy companies on the planet, right? So what are your thoughts, and how did this happen?
10: Yeah, I mean, this is the challenge of these AI tools right now. On the one hand, in the hands of bad actors, the outcomes of this could be very bad. We have, as you said, the biggest and most successful, technically speaking, AI companies in the world telling us that they don't have control over their own AI agents to the fullest extent in testing. On the other hand, we have bad actors who are going to be able to use these tools. So if we don't have the good guys get ahead on them and use them as a defense, that could create some serious problems. The kind of genie is out of the bottle here when it comes to AI in some respects. So the people who are advocates for continuing to work on these models would say that we need to keep testing so that we have the best AI tools that we can use as our defense against the bad guys. We just broke a story in Axios less than an hour ago, though, about OpenAI slowing its work on one of its models because they're so concerned about the security risks associated with it. And that's a really big deal to have a company say, we are actually going to slow ourselves down on a piece of technology that could help us make money in the future.
4: The term singularity comes up with these news, you know, stories of these attacks, which is the hypothetical point at which I guess where AI surpasses human intelligence, right? Are we already at that point?
10: You're hitting on a great party debate in Silicon Valley and something that as a reporter doesn't necessarily feel like a party question. It feels really critical. We've got the AI CEOs, Elon Musk, Sam Altman, all alluding to this idea that we've already reached the singularity, which sounds like this sci-fi term. And it kind of is. It's like this black hole moment of AI where these AI tools can really act on their own without human intervention. We, of course, are already seen tons of evidence of that. So that's why some of the executives are saying, yes, we are already at the singularity. But because the AI race has led to such exponential improvements in this technology, we also feel like the definitions of these different benchmarks of where we're at keep changing as well. So some other experts I talk to say, you know, today's singularity is not going to be tomorrow's. And so it's difficult to suss out where we're at. But bottom line, we do have evidence of agents acting not in alignment with what humans would want them to be doing. And so that alone, you know, give it whatever word you want. But that's what's happening right now.
4: We'll keep talking. We love having you on, Madison. Thank you. Well, we're tracking dangerous heat conditions on both coasts now, stifling heat and humidity in the Northeast and triple-digit temperatures out west. Our meteorologist, Leslie Lopez, has the full forecast. Where do we start?
0: Well, we're going to start out in the East Coast. We have heat there, but we also have it on the West. Now, the heat that's happening on the East Coast, it is just going to be a very humid afternoon today, along with the next several days. Rain is coming in, bringing with it a potential for severe weather. We have the opportunity for flash flooding in addition to damaging winds. So very close in Washington, Philadelphia, and New York City. But even beyond that, in that green color, we're looking at Charlottesville all the way up to Scranton as a possibility for some flash flooding. Now, as far as heat is concerned, that heat index is going up. We're adding heat, humidity to the mix. 104 is the feels like temperature in New York City, Philadelphia as well. 102 into Washington, 91 degrees over in Portland. And again, this is going to be heating up right through your Saturday and your Sunday. So we stay very warm across the next several days. Washington, D.C., 102 degrees. And it looks like Boston will stay into the 90s all the way through the weekend. Now, off towards the west, we do have fire weather concerns. It's this magenta color you're looking at, red flag warnings, strong gusty winds. We're also looking at the potential for very dry conditions that could mean rapid fire spread. We have air quality alerts in those same areas, anywhere from, it looks like Oregon and Washington out towards Montana, Wyoming. And then we do have some smoke moving into areas of Colorado and Utah today. So with that, we're going to keep the air quality alerts going. Try to stay indoors if you have any respiratory concerns. And for Las Vegas, Nevada, out towards the desert southwest, ninth day in a row that they're dealing with extreme heat warnings. That includes areas of Phoenix, 112, Palm Springs, 109. That moves all the way up into Nevada. Salt Lake City is under that too, 102 degrees. And the heat in the west persists all the way through the weekend. Salt Lake City, 101, 101 Saturday, 99 on your Sunday. And then Billings, 95, 101. Just unusually hot in Billings, Montana. As we're heading into Saturday, still staying hot on Sunday, although a little cooler, 95 degrees. Kira, over your way.
4: All right, Leslie, thank you. Straight ahead, her psychiatrist takes the stand. The revealing testimony in the case of a mother who strangled her three kids to death.
11: There are three victims we know of. The suspect is female, white, late 20s.
12: Female serial killers.
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4: The Lindsay Clancy murder trial wrapping up a second week of testimony now. The Massachusetts mom pleading not guilty to strangling her 3 children. Prosecutors argue she planned the murder, and her lawyers say she suffered from postpartum psychosis. On the stand today, a psychiatrist who treated Clancy. She says Clancy was presented with numerous resources for her postpartum problems when she was discharged. A former fitness club employee who interacted with Clancy's kids also testified that Clancy seemed shy and that her kids were always excited to see her when she picked them up. Also on the stand, a longtime friend of Clancy's and her ex-husband. She testified they spoke to each other the day of the murders and described her as quiet and fairly normal. Let's bring in our legal analyst and trial attorney, Brian Buckmeyer. So, Brian, what do you make of all the testimony today so far?
36: Here, it's hard for me, not just the testimony today, but also the testimony throughout this entire case, because a prosecutor has to bring a case if they believe they can secure a conviction. But everything that I've heard so far can split very evenly both ways. You hear from the friend, you hear from the fitness instructor that she was a great mother, that the children were excited to be around her, but they didn't really see a lot of signs of depression or what ultimately is the psychosis that the defense is arguing. That can cut both ways. And if it cuts both ways, then there is reasonable doubt that this person did not commit this crime intentionally. We're seeing it over and over again. She was a great mother. She seemed to have some problems, but not to the level that they're describing. I think the psychiatrist is probably the most important piece of evidence and testimony that we're going to see throughout this, but probably more so experts who are going to be able to evaluate her and tell us more about her psychosis or lack thereof.
4: How damaging or supportive do you think her psychiatrist's testimony was?
36: I think it's going to come down to good lawyering, because I think the psychiatrist is saying the exact same thing, that this was done through telehealth, through the first initial meetings, that Lindsay Clancy's chief complaints were about insomnia and the medication that she was taking. But the psychiatrist never went to the level of saying this is full-blown psychosis, so that she was worried that she was going to harm herself or others. And that's fine for the prosecution. Use that as an argument. But you still have to address the fact that she is accused of strangling her children and then leaping out of a second-story home and causing herself to be a paraplegic. How did that come up? What happened there? You showing a few people here and there saying we did see things, we didn't see things, but not answering the ultimate question that the defense is going to make their chief argument about doesn't do anything. All you're doing, in my mind, is saying she was kind of a bad mom, she was kind of a good mom, she had good days, she had bad days. That's me as a father, that's most parents that I know, but I don't see it arguing the issue that we're here to talk about.
4: Well, we're still going to be talking about this trial, that's for sure. Brian Buckmeyer, thank you. And if you or someone you know is in a mental health crisis, you can text or call the Suicide and Crisis Lifeline at 988. Help is available 24/7. We'll be right back.
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4: Glad you're streaming with us. Well, helicopter parents are known for hovering over their kids' daily activities in and out of school, but some parents are now taking that role to all new heights. Stephanie Ramos has the story.
34: Stephen Clark says he hired a 22-year-old to work, but after finishing a few days of safety training, he was a no-show. So Clark fired him. Then his phone rang.
35: Within 2 hours, his mother called me and proceeded to try to convince me to rehire him.
34: Despite Clark declining, Mom continued to email him for the next 6 weeks over a dozen times. It's a problem he says he's seeing more frequently.
35: Why didn't my son or daughter get a job offer? They're much more involved with their offspring's employment searches than they probably should be.
34: Lynn Alba runs hiring for a Long Island health system and says calls from parents are coming in several times a week.
37: When I get the phone call, it's, can I speak to the candidate? Most of the time, the candidate is not there.
34: A mom of four, Alba says that while it's okay to coach your kids through their job hunt, there are limits.
37: You can help coach from the sideline, but you can't step on the field, right?
34: The anxiety for parents is understandable. Unemployment for recent college graduates hit 5.7% this year, higher than the national average, with more than 4 in 10 now working jobs that don't require a degree. Rick Wainschull, a dad of four, says his youngest daughter was working at the front desk of a hotel and unsure of what she wanted to do next. So he decided to intervene by publishing a post on LinkedIn asking his professional network to help her.
38: When I did the LinkedIn post, it was really in an effort to give her a chance to talk to people that I know who are willing to step up and have that kind of career conversation with her.
34: But he cautiously suggests there are limits to what he's willing to do.
38: The thought of sitting in on a job interview or, you know, calling in sick for her or anything. No, no, no.
39: Recruiters say parents can absolutely help their kids prepare, review a resume, do a mock interview around the kitchen table. But when it comes to reaching out to an employer, let your child make that call. The dad we spoke with says it was actually his daughter's talent and hard work that landed her the job. He admits she didn't need his assistance.
4: Amen to that. I wouldn't want to embarrass my kids. Stephanie Ramos, thank you so much. Well, the news never stops, neither do we. You can find us anywhere you stream live news. And if you're on the go, we're on the ABC News app and abcnews.com. I'm Kira Phillips. 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A lot more news up next.
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4: Good afternoon, everyone. I'm Kira Phillips, the FAA investigating a major disruption to air travel. An outage at a major air traffic control facility lasted only a little more than 2 hours, but the ripple effects were far-reaching. Our Alex Perez is there.
45: The FAA investigating a system outage that shut down airspace over several states, disrupting hundreds of flights.
46: What's going on with the airspace?
47: Center is shut down, completely shut down.
45: Flights across nine states grounded or forced to divert, including all planes heading into or departing from Minnesota.
47: Ground stop for all departures out of Minneapolis currently.
45: The outage occurring at a major facility in Minneapolis that handles air traffic across 330,000 square miles, impacting radars and control frequencies. This map, with that wide opening in the center, showing just how few flights were operating in that area during the outage.
48: And that impacted airspace is back open. The FAA says they are still investigating what exactly triggered this outage. Back over to you.
4: All right, Alex Perez, thank you. Well, we're talking about these concerns now about the American military readiness and multiple reports of dwindling munitions. But Trump.
49: ABC News, I'm Chuck Sieverton. The Senate today approved a long-awaited Russia and Iran sanctions bill. It heads to the House, which is on recess until the end of the month. President Trump moves forward with his attempt to remove Lisa Cook from the Federal Reserve over unproven allegations of mortgage fraud, sources say. Cook's lawyer calls the allegation baseless. Analysts expected a net gain of 83,000 jobs last month. Instead, the Labor Department reports a loss of 23,000. Totals for June and May were revised downward. KPMG chief economist, managing director Diane Swonk, says one factor was the loss of temporary protected status for hundreds of thousands of Haitian immigrants.
50: Many employers were unclear about when they could keep those workers till, and some of those layoffs occurred ahead of time.
49: Todd Blanche has barely enough support to become the next attorney general, with Senator Bill Cassidy saying he'll vote for him. This is ABC News.
51: That Iran will and has fired upon our Gulf partners in the event that the war breaks out again.
4: Does something like this have our allies now, you know, sitting back, looking at other options for strategic alliances?
51: So I think for most of them, the U.S. is going to remain the principal military partner for a lot of reasons, not just arms supplies, but also years and years of training and exercises and other forms of cooperation. But that said, you know, they're looking at us as a somewhat unpredictable, maybe even unreliable partner. And for them, they have to live in that part of the world forever. So, yeah, they're probably going to start hedging their bets a bit.
4: What message do you think this sends when questions emerge about U.S. missile inventories and when the administration actually participates in public discourse over it as well.
51: It seems like this is part of the larger problem of the decision by this administration to go to war without all the information at hand, not just about Iranian intentions and motivations, but also about our own capacity to wage the sort of war that would be necessary. So I think that that is deeply problematic. And again, it's part of the larger problem of the decision to go to war at all.
4: Well, we've seen Saudi Arabia get pulled into this conflict with new Houthi attacks over the weekend. Do you think there's any chance that they start backing us up in the Strait of Hormuz? Or is this just going to put pressure on the U.S. to go back to the negotiating table?
51: I think there's already a lot of pressure on us to go back to the negotiating table. You know, a few things happened within a short period of time. One was these reports of shortages of these sophisticated interceptor weapons. The other was calls from regional leaders, the Saudi crown prince among them, to President Trump, according to reports, urging him not to resume full-scale warfare, and the threats to oil prices. You know, as threats of resume warfare emerge, oil prices and gas prices go up. So I think all of those conspire to make even an imperfect, and I think it will be a highly imperfect, negotiated settlement look more appealing.
4: Ambassador Michael Ratney, good to see you.
51: Thank you, Kara.
4: We'll talk about a gut punch. Outbreaks of two major foodborne illnesses raising concerns about our food safety. The CDC continuing to track the salmonella outbreak linked to jalapenos from Mexico, which were supplied by Coast Citrus Distributors. Salad chain Sweetgreen joining Chipotle and Qdoba saying that it proactively removed jalapeno peppers for now. But there is some good news. Health officials say that the cyclosporiasis risk from lettuce does appear to be easing. Michigan, the center of that outbreak, says it's now okay for people to eat bagged salad again. Let's bring in our medical contributor, Dr. Alok Patel. I hate to say this, but I never stopped the bag salad, so I guess I survived the lettuce scare, Doc. But let's start there, okay, with lettuce. Infections, you know, from cyclosporiasis are leveling out. So how are you feeling about eating all types of lettuce now?
0: Well, Kira, to start, it is a gut punch of a headline, and I'm happy that you survived the parasitic infections of 2026. You know, honestly, a lot of people who got salad that weren't from the source linked to the infections did totally fine. Now, I personally do feel okay, especially if I know where the source of the salad is, but also when in doubt, I, like so many people, just cook your vegetables. So cases do seem to be going down. It partially could be from consumer behavior, Kira, but hand washing is not really going to stop the parasitic infection. Washing your produce only goes so far as well because it's stubborn, it's sticky, and it hangs on to foods. But it likely might be from just cutting off the supply. And a lot of the cases that happened in June and July, that incubation period may have already run its course. And the vegetables that were contaminated probably perished by now. So time will tell, but hopefully we continue to see the decline of this nasty, nasty parasitic infection.
4: Yeah. All right, let's talk about jalapenos. We usually hear about salmonella infections from poultry. How common is this type of infection, you know, with jalapenos? And what happens when you get sick?
0: You know, you're right. A lot of the major headlines and stories people talk about when it comes to salmonella do come from poultry or other types of meats. But Kira, if you look back on previous outbreaks, we've seen salmonella outbreaks happen in peanut butter and cucumbers. Yes, poultry, other types of meats. Also, famously, in medical school, at least, we hear stories about salmonella outbreaks among reptiles, including pet lizards, chameleons, geckos, and turtles. And I will tell people, in 2008, there was an outbreak of salmonella linked to jalapenos and serrano peppers from a Mexican distributor. And what's concerning and tricky about this is produce such as jalapenos, they don't go through that cooking step to kill the bacteria. They get chopped up and then added later to another product. And so it does happen. It's hard to say how common it is, but for anyone out there who's concerned, again, we believe the wholesale supply has stopped, but when in doubt, cook those jalapenos. And I say this as a massive jalapeno and chili fan.
4: I love jalapenos. Ugh. I'm going to take a break, though, I think. Dr. Alok Patel. Yeah. All right. We'll stay together. Good to see you, Doc. Well, this doesn't reflect well on the Trump administration. Apparently, the White House now blaming previous administrations for the troubled renovation project at the Lincoln Memorial Reflecting Pool. Several signs with the National Park Service logo says, after years of neglect, more than half of the 58 water supply ports were so clogged they were deemed non-functioning. The $14 million project ordered by President Trump has been plagued by uncontrollable algae blooms, among other issues. And the Trump administration has also blamed feeder pipe problems for issues at the pool now. So is artificial intelligence helping or hurting our students? It's a growing debate among parents, teachers, and even students themselves. ABC's Michelle Franzen has a closer look.
1: As a new school year begins, artificial intelligence is already part of the school day. The debate over the use of AI in America's classrooms is growing as this technology becomes more common. Professor and Executive Director Charles Lang at Columbia University says teachers are feeling AI fatigue.
2: There's been a long, like decades, of new proposals for new technology and new systems to the point where teachers aren't invested in the new initiative because they think it's not going to last.
1: Lang says the goal is to use AI to support teachers, not replace the skills they develop through experience.
2: If they are relying on AI to create their lesson plans, create all the communication interactions with students and parents, then they're not gaining those skills that they need to be experienced teachers.
1: The concern

0: William Lederer, AI isn't a shortcut. It's a tool he uses when he needs extra help after the school day ends.
1: There are certain topics I find really difficult, so I just go home and I like ask the AI to explain the topics and like any questions I have.
0: But when it comes to having his work evaluated, he says there's still no substitute for a teacher.
1: If it's just all the feedback is coming from a machine instead of like a teacher, I might feel a little disappointed.
0: Researchers say AI will continue to play a bigger role in education. The challenge isn't whether the technology belongs in the classroom, but it's making sure it enhances without replacing the human connection between students and the teachers who help them succeed.
2: And our thanks to Michelle Frenzen for that. Straight ahead, the ground was shaking, but they stayed steady. The incredible way Japanese doctors reacted to an earthquake mid-surgery. Plus, from views to moves, how Ballerina Farm turned social media fame into a growing business.
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5: You shouldn't be trying to steal my house.
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12: I met Joel. 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
0: Tucked away in this little corner of rural Utah is the heart of an unexpected online sensation.
1: Okay, we are making dinner right now. I'm going to show you what I'm making. And I

0: I'm about to make some homemade Cinnamon Toast Crunch cereal.
1: Sheep's milk is really, really creamy.
2: This is Ballerina Farm, home to Hannah Nealman and her husband Daniel and their 9 children. They have transformed the chores of everyday life into a social media phenomena and now a growing lifestyle empire. This summer, they're opening the gates to the ranch and have invited us to an event featuring Hannah's first love, ballet, along with a farm-to-table dinner.
3: This is the first time we've invited people onto something very near and dear to us.
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6: She's basically the queen of sourdough. And to be frank, my Taylor Swift.
3: If I'm not really behind my content 100%, then I don't want to share it.
2: In 2024, she took social media by storm when she competed for the U.S. in a Mrs. World pageant only 2 weeks after giving birth to her 8th child. Their lifestyle has brought both praise and criticism, which they address head on.
3: When people try to label you, they try to say things like trad wife. How does that make you feel? We try to just do our own thing. If we pay too much attention to the noise that sometimes the internet can throw at you, It's stifling. It's a distraction that we can't lean into. And then I feel like when I do lean into that noise, like, you know, the things people are labeling you or whatever, I feel like as a content creator, you try to respond to those things. And I really hate responding to, like, I want to be authentic to what's really happening here in our, you know, our farm and our team.
2: Hannah grew up in Utah, the second youngest of 9 kids. She left to study ballet at the prestigious Juilliard School in New York City, where she started dating Daniel. In 2017, the couple bought a 300-acre farm in Camas, Utah. What started as a small family operation selling their home-raised meat quickly grew into a full-blown empire, 2 stores in Utah, as well as a website that ships some branded products all over the world.
3: I knew that social media was going to be the most beneficial way for us to grow our business. It was a small farm. We had very little to sell, so we needed to, you know, go direct to customers. And so I really tried to share the stories that were actually happening.
7: We've been at it for 9 years now. It's every day. It's uploading stories. It's working hard. It's doing all the things. And we just, you know, chip away at it.
6: What does it mean to you to be authentic?
7: Hannah and I, we whip our phones out and we're taking footage of things that are just happening real time. Not everyone wants to tune in to like box tractors and cows, but there's enough people out there that I think do. Yeah. And then it's just a good segue to, one, teach them about what we're doing in agriculture.
2: 6 months ago, they started offering tours of the dairy once a week. Now it's 4 days with hundreds that pay for the up-close look.
7: So it's so important to us that we're watching how much she's eating and how much she's being milked.
3: We were reading about the statistic of how many people have been on a farm, and it was less than 1% of the population in the world, I think, had been on an actual dairy farm. And there's so many children that are like, wait, this is where milk comes
1: from? This is how it happens?
2: A larger part of their business comes from online sales, from farmer protein powder to electrolytes, then even bone broth hot chocolate. Many of these items going viral.
8: What I'm most excited about is these sourdough chocolate chip cookies. Delish.
9: I was intrigued by this flavor. This is grapefruit ginger.
3: As this company grows bigger and bigger, how do you decide what's oversharing, what's not oversharing? Up to this day, it's always been a matter of prayer. I feel like God has led us to where we are. And it's a continual conversation with Him of like, what do we need to share?
2: Now their lifestyle has become a tourist attraction itself.
4: Yes, all of a sudden we looked at the phone and I was like, oh my gosh, wait, Ballerina Farms is right here. So we took a turn and had to kind of pull in really quick.
2: 20 miles down the road is one of the farm stores in Midway.
4: Okay, and where did you come from?
9: Florida.
4: You traveled in from Florida?
9: Arizona.
2: Many shopkeepers in Midway credit the Ballerina Farm phenomenon with bringing in much-needed visitors to this picturesque Swiss-looking town.
10: It's drawing huge crowds of people. They love Ballerina Farm.
11: All sorts of women and male.
12: And for different reasons.
10: Yeah. Which is really fun because they will make a day out of it or they'll come for the weekend.
7: When people come to our retail locations, they followed us online. They've got in their mind, you know, what it's supposed to look like, what it's supposed to feel like. Their expectations are really high.
4: Yeah, that's
7: true.
4: So
7: we talk about this as a team all the time. Like, we don't want to shatter anyone's dreams here. Like, we have to deliver.
13: Thank you for being here. Like Daniel said, this is the first time we've had people here in our homestead. Lots of you are coming from out of state, even out of country. And we're honored to share this evening with you.
2: Expectations are high for the crowd of 150 back at the farm for the sold-out night of ballet and food.
14: It's like our favorite things, nature, ballet, and food.
15: I think it's really fun to see where our food comes from. Yeah.
4: I'm like, I need to get my booty over to Utah.
15: Yeah.
4: It is just absolutely beautiful.
2: For Hannah, a way to celebrate her passion for dance.
4: It was like such a full circle moment. Like the first one to be here, to be in collaboration with Ballet West and their beautiful dancers.
2: Despite a little bit of rain, no one is missing the meat roasting over the open fire under the supervision of the farm's culinary director, Chef Tiffin. He moved to Utah after teaching the family at the prestigious Ballymaloe Cookery School in Ireland.
4: The relationship, though, that you must have created in that short time with Hannah and Daniel to be willing to leave your country, bring your family over here, and come into rural Utah.
16: Yeah, what can I say? Just, they're the real deal. And I hit it off with him straight away.
2: He's bringing his 40 years of cooking chops to the farm while implementing modern techniques.
16: Zero waste. I want to use everything that we grow. I want it to be the best it can be.
2: The evening, just the latest chapter in the Ballerina Farm story.
4: Hopefully this is the first
7: of many.
4: Hopefully this becomes a tradition on the farm.
17: And our thanks to Kana Whitworth for that. Well, straight ahead, from working the drive-through to arriving at the Ivy Leagues, how a young man's life changed thanks to a fast food restaurant that refused to let him give up. Plus, move over, Moose. There's a new mascot in town. How Jimothy the Raccoon takes Seattle and earns his own night at the ballpark.
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17: Well, Jimothy, jumping into the spotlight and right into our hearts, the raccoon, now an internet sensation, has also become a baseball superstar. The Seattle Mariners turning a home game into a full-blown Jimothy celebration with special tickets, even these Jimothy t-shirts. The theme night selling out. All of us falling in love with this little guy after the video of him right here waddling through a Seattle neighborhood went viral. The Mariners have already scheduled another Jimothy celebration, so you better buy your t-shirts and your tickets now. Well, another story that's going to make you feel really good on this Friday, the college dream that started behind the counter of a fast food restaurant. One young man's bosses at Wendy's saw his potential and then helped open the door to an opportunity that's changing his future. Sam Champion has his inspiring story.
8: Wendy's, investing in young talent and serving up the ultimate success story. Phyllis D'Souza worked at a Massachusetts restaurant while in high school to help make ends meet until graduation.
9: I thought if I go to construction, I can work hard, make money, and eventually go to college.
8: But his bosses had another idea.
10: I said, okay, you need to work hard, but if you stay with us at Wendy's, we will make sure you'll be able to go to college. So just work hard, and for every hour you work, we're going to put money aside for your college education.
8: D'Souza eventually earning enough money to pay for community college.
11: We saw a bright future in him, and so we wanted to help in any way we can.
8: And after thriving there, next stop, Yale.
9: I just couldn't control the emotions, right? And it was worth it. Every single night that I slept at 3 in the morning to do a homework, it was worth it every second.
10: The work that he's done, and he deserves everything.
11: This is his success story.
9: He changed my whole perspective about life and about what I could actually do because someone believed in me.
17: Well, the news never stops, neither do we. You can find us anywhere you stream live news. And if you're on the go, we're on the ABC News app and abcnews.com. I'm Kira Phillips. Glad you're with us. A lot more news up next.
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13: Welcome home. 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
30: It feels like home.
20: Hi. When's the last time we dropped our things and went? Woke up somewhere that we both never been. Growing up doesn't mean
13: 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How are you?
30: At the start of the day, letting us into your home. Putting the good
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15: Michael Strahan reporting from the Sagrada Familia in Barcelona. Wherever the story is, we'll take you there. You're watching ABC News Live.
16: Social Reckoning. I'm Kira Phillips from our nation's capital. It's Friday, August 7th. Right now on ABC News Live, Meta has more than 3.5 billion users. But today, a jury says it must pay nearly $500 million for hurting our kids' mental health. Speaking of Meta, the company facing a major hack from its own artificial intelligence. Can humans really control this technology? Running out of ammo and running out of time. How the war in Iran is draining our stockpile and our stock market. And he didn't show up for work and got fired. Then his mama called. How helicopter parents are taking things to new heights. ABC News Live starts right now. A big tobacco moment for big tech. A New Mexico judge ordering Meta.
17: From ABC News, I'm Chuck Sievertson. Analysts were expecting a net gain of 83,000 jobs last month. Instead, the Labor Department reports overall losses. And totals for June and May were revised downward. ABC's Jim Ryan.
18: The Labor Department says 50,000 jobs were lost in the education sector, 19,000 in retail trade. The healthcare industry continued to be a job generator in June, adding 22,000 positions. Still, that wasn't enough to counter the declines. In all, 23,000 jobs went away last month.
17: KPMG Chief Economist and Managing Director Diane Swank.
19: In the service sector, there was some mixed messages about whether or not it was a little stagflationary, because both manufacturing and services showed a lot of inflation, even though hiring was not terrific in the service sectors.
17: Todd Blanche had just enough support to become the next attorney general, with an announcement from Louisiana Republican Senator Bill Cassidy that he'll vote for Blanche.
20: This is not a referendum on President Trump. It is a decision regarding Mr. Blanche in very specific circumstances. All considered, I will vote for Mr. Blanche.
17: Two other Republicans, Maine's Susan Collins and Alaska's Lisa Murkowski, say they'll vote no. Spokesman for the Iranian Parliament's National Security Commission says the general framework of an agreement with Oman on the Strait of Hormuz has been finalized. The number of critical U.S. air defense missiles is extremely low, including those used in Patriot missile systems, according to a government report. ABC News contributor, retired Army General and former NATO Ambassador Doug Lute.
21: U.S. facilities in the region are vulnerable. Iranian attack, especially Iranian ballistic missile attack, because it's the anti-ballistic missile interceptors that have been depleted most dramatically.
17: The Senate today approved a long-awaited Russia and Iran sanctions bill. It heads to the House of Representatives, which is on recess until the end of the month. 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
17: A panel of judges of the D.C. Circuit Court of Appeals rules that President Trump had no authority to build a $400 million ballroom at the White House without Congress's approval. Trump says he will appeal to the Supreme Court. President Trump moving forward with his attempt to remove Lisa Cook from the Federal Reserve over unproven allegations of mortgage fraud, sources say. Cook's lawyer calls the allegation baseless. The Supreme Court stopped Trump's last attempt, saying Cook wasn't given notice or a chance to respond. Sweet Greens lowered its outlook for the year, blaming the outbreak of that parasitic stomach bug. The company does not serve iceberg lettuce and has not been connected to the outbreak. Still, the chain says there's less consumer demand for fresh prepared foods. ABC News medical contributor Dr. Alok Patel.
2: Cases do seem to be going down. It partially could be from consumer behavior, but hand washing is not really going to stop the parasitic infection. Washing your produce only goes so far as well because it's stubborn, it's sticky, and it hangs on to foods. But it likely might be from just cutting off the supply.
17: A New Mexico court has ordered Meta, the parent company of Facebook and Instagram, to pay $567 million to address children's mental health.
3: In view of the fact that they knew about these harms, that they were not forthcoming about the danger, they were not honest with parents and policymakers and families, not only in this state, but around the world.
17: New Mexico Attorney General Raul Torres. Chuck Sievertson, ABC News.
7: The dwindling stockpile of both the Patriots and the THAADs is raising concerns. And when we look on the offensive side of things, there are some land long-range attack missiles that are also in dwindling numbers. Those are the ATACMS and the PRISMs. So all around, I think concerns are being raised just about the stockpiles.
16: All right. Stephen Portnoy, Lee Martinez. Thanks, guys. Let's continue the conversation now with Lieutenant General Dan Carbler. So let's just cut through the politics here for a minute, Dan. Which missile systems should Americans actually be paying attention to right now when we talk about stockpile concerns?
23: Well, Kira, both sides of the equation, the offensive missile systems. So as Louis said, the ATACMS and the PRISM, but then also our defensive systems, the THAAD, the PAC-3, and the standard missile series that we have to do defensive, because they both play together. Without offensive missiles, we have no way to kind of winnow the number of Iranian missiles that can get launched at us. And so without the ability to attack, now Iran can launch more missiles at us. And without more interceptors, then obviously we have challenges with defending ourselves. So it's this catch-22 challenge that we have right now. Frankly, I'm glad to hear the president say that inventories are tight, because the soldiers on the ground, the commanders on the ground, I know that they've seen the stocks go down. They've seen our inventories go down. And from yesterday to hear the president say, we've got everything that we need. If you're a soldier on the ground, you want to make sure that the message is being put out that actually we probably need some more missiles. And Congress needs that message too as well, so that they can go ahead and appropriate the supplemental funding to get the additional missile production underway.
16: So we keep hearing, you know, about Patriot and THAAD. Let's just remind folks why those systems are so important and, you know, why they're difficult to replace quickly. I mean, it takes time to get these built.
23: It does. To build a THAAD and Patriot missile, it takes months and a year. Very, very specialized, very niche manufacturing capabilities that go into constructing these missiles. And so that's why it takes a long time. I will tell you, though, and kind of back to Louis' earlier point, too, throughout after every engagement, throughout this entire conflict, the Army Air Defense soldiers and the Navy missile defenders, they look at how do they improve their tactics, techniques, and procedures. How do they look at altering shot doctrine? Louis brought up the point that we don't engage any kind of missiles that are going to come in that don't threaten an asset. We just let them land, let them fall into the water or whatever, so that we don't waste those precious interceptors on missiles that, frankly, aren't going to be a threat.
16: And so, I guess, final question. The administration is arguing that America has virtually unlimited, that's what that That's what Trump said. Supplies of some munitions, while acknowledging that other, you know, types of weapons are a little tighter. From a military perspective, do you agree?
23: Well, we've always made the case that we never have enough of our defensive interceptors, whether it's THAAD, PAC-3, standard missiles. We know that the inventories of our adversaries, Russia, China, North Korea, and Iran, their ballistic missile inventories are far greater than what we have for interceptors. So that's, again, why we need the offensive capabilities to take out their missiles before they even launch, and then the defensive capabilities to intercept those missiles that come in. And, you know, since I've been 37 years in the Army, we've never had enough interceptors that we as the military wanted to be able to have on hand.
16: General Dan Carbler, thanks for your perspective. Appreciate it.
23: Thanks, Kira.
16: And a blow to his ballroom plans, a federal appeals court ordering the Trump administration now to stop construction on the $400 million ballroom project. That ruling upholds a lower court order blocking above ground work after the administration just tore down the East Wing and started construction without congressional approval. The Trump administration can still appeal to the Supreme Court, however. And then earlier this week, President Trump shared a new photo of the East Wing construction and touted that the military complex and drone port being built along with the ballroom is just an added extra. Well, another AI attack and growing concerns over human ability to control rogue agents. Meta saying its AI agent broke past internal guardrails and targeted another company during cybersecurity testing. Just 2 weeks earlier, OpenAI says its modules went rogue and hacked startup company Hugging Face. Meta says it is looking into the event and will share a full report. So what does this all mean? Let's bring in our senior AI reporter at Axios, Madison Mills, to kind of explain whether we should be more afraid of AI or just embrace what is happening. You know, Meta is arguably one of the most tech-savvy companies on the planet, right? So what are your thoughts, and how did this happen?
0: Yeah, I mean, this is the challenge of these AI tools right now. On the one hand, in the hands of bad actors, the outcomes of this could be very bad. We have, as you said, the biggest and most successful, technically speaking, AI companies in the world telling us that they don't have control over their own AI agents to the fullest extent in testing. On the other hand, we have bad actors who are going to be able to use these tools. So if we don't have the good guys get ahead on them and use them as a defense, that could create some serious problems. The kind of genie is out of the bottle here when it comes to AI in some respects. So the people who are advocates for continuing to work on these models would say that we need to keep testing so that we have the best AI tools that we can use as our defense against the bad guys. We just broke a story in Axios less than an hour ago, though, about OpenAI slowing its work on one of its models because they're so concerned about the security risks associated with it. And that's a really big deal to have a company say, we are actually going to slow ourselves down on a piece of technology that could help us make money in the future.
16: The term singularity comes up with these news, you know, stories of these attacks, which is the hypothetical point at which I guess where AI surpasses human intelligence, right? Are we already at that point?
0: You're hitting on a great party debate in Silicon Valley, and something that as a reporter doesn't necessarily feel like a party question. It feels really critical. We've got the AI CEOs, Elon Musk, Sam Altman, all alluding to this idea that we've already reached the singularity, which sounds like this sci-fi term, and it kind of is. It's like this black hole moment of AI where these AI tools can really act on their own without human intervention. We, of course, are already seen tons of evidence of that. So that's why some of the executives are saying, yes, we are already at the singularity. But because the AI race has led to such exponential improvements in this technology, we also feel like the definitions of these different benchmarks of where we're at keep changing as well. So some other experts I talk to say, you know, today's singularity is not going to be tomorrow's. And so it's difficult to suss out where we're at. But bottom line, we do have evidence of agents acting not in alignment with what humans would want them to be doing. And so that alone, you know, give it whatever word you want. But that's what's happening right now.
16: Madison, thank you. Well, Americans on both coasts are grappling with dangerous weather conditions now, from smoke-filled air in the west to heat and humidity in the east. Our meteorologist, Leslie Lopez, is tracking it all for us. What's going on, Leslie?
5: Well, we're watching out for severe storms now, too. So the heat coupled with the humidity that'll be coming in throughout the weekend is just going to be very oppressive in some communities. I do want to show you what's happening out towards areas of the Midwest. A 2 out of 5 risk level for damaging wind, large hail, in addition to brief tornadoes touching down on the ground and flash flooding as a concern. Now, that is out towards the Great Lakes, moving its way through areas closer towards, just towards north of Missouri, getting into areas closer to the Great Lakes, and then getting out towards the East Coast. Now we're talking about damaging wind and the possibility of some heavy downpours along with lightning. That's coming in tonight into the afternoon. So again, we have more severe weather to talk about in those areas. Now, all of that humidity is being shifted out towards the east. Severe thunderstorm watch continues all the way through about 9 o'clock, and it just helps provide the energy needed for a brief opportunity for some lightning strikes through the area, but also adding in the heat index. Temperature is getting up to about 103 degrees. So that's the feels like temperature in some of these areas. So, I mean, very warm. Philadelphia, Washington, D.C., all the way up towards Boston, we're looking at that heat, and that heat just doesn't want to let up. So this is going to continue right through the weekend, getting all the way through Sunday. We're going to keep 99 degrees around anywhere between 103 to 99 for New York City this weekend, and then heading into Washington, 103, 98 Saturday, 98 and 99 on Saturday, Sunday. So again, just very warm weather. We head up towards the Pacific Northwest, and this is where we're going to see red flag warnings. Unfortunately, strong winds, very dry conditions, and we do have the opportunity for rapid fire growth. So those red flag warnings in effect for areas of Washington all the way out towards, looks like places like Montana, Wyoming, getting down into Colorado, even Utah's in there now. And there are fires in the area. So we have some smoke billowing through the region. It is shifting with the jet stream, bringing it down to areas closer towards, it looks like even Salt Lake City and also Colorado. So again, this is just bad air quality. The worst of it, though, out towards Idaho, Montana, and then out towards Washington and Oregon. So stay indoors if you can. Now, getting out to Las Vegas, we have been dealing with 9 days in a row of extreme heat. So warnings continue forward. Doesn't look like we're going to let up on those warnings. Look at the temperatures. 110 for Las Vegas, 109 in Palm Springs. This is going to be the forecast as we're heading into this afternoon into tomorrow. It looks like those hot temperatures are lasting all the way through at least Monday. And then getting into Salt Lake City, unusually hot weather. 100 Saturday, 99 Sunday, 97 on your Monday. And Billings, Montana, by tomorrow, 101 degrees is expected. Kira, over your way.
16: Okay, it's hot. Leslie Lopez, thank you. Straight ahead, her psychiatrist takes the stand, revealing testimony in the case of the mother who strangled her 3 kids to death.
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40: Super Bowl 61 is coming.
41: Let's go, let's go, let's go!
1: and everyone's going.
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3: Let's go.
4: Let's go.
1: Because once the game starts.
7: Let's go. You better get on that bus.
10: Mind you,
11: well, don't just stand there.
1: Everything else stops.
12: You shouldn't be trying to steal my house.
13: I live here. Police is on the way.
12: No, you don't.
13: Police is on the way.
14: And that's when the squatter standoff started.
12: Get out of my house.
15: I realized that we really had a squatter on our hands.
17: I literally lost my...
18: I have seen every scam in the book, I thought.
19: That's something that never, like, leaves you.
15: Get the out of our house.
16: The Lindsay Clancy murder trial wrapping up a second week of testimony now. The Massachusetts mom pleading not guilty to strangling her three children. Prosecutors argue she planned the murder, and her lawyers say she suffered from postpartum psychosis. On the stand today, a psychiatrist who treated Clancy. She says Clancy was presented with numerous resources for her postpartum problems when she was discharged. A former fitness club employee who interacted with Clancy's kids also testified that Clancy seemed shy and that her kids were always excited to see her when she picked them up. Also on the stand, a longtime friend of Clancy's and her ex-husband. She testified they spoke to each other the day of the murders and described her as quiet and fairly normal. Let's bring in our legal analyst and trial attorney, Brian Buckmeyer. So, Brian, what do you make of all the testimony today so far?
20: Here, it's hard for me, not just the testimony today, but also the testimony throughout this entire case, because a prosecutor has to bring a case if they believe they can secure a conviction. But everything that I've heard so far can split very evenly both ways. You hear from the friend, you hear from the fitness instructor that she was a great mother, that the children were excited to be around her, but they didn't really see a lot of signs of depression or what ultimately is the psychosis that the defense is arguing. That can cut both ways. And if it cuts both ways, then there is reasonable doubt that this person did not commit this crime intentionally. We're seeing it over and over again. She was a great mother. She seemed to have some problems, but not to the level that they're describing. I think the psychiatrist is probably the most important piece of evidence and testimony that we're going to see throughout this, but probably more so experts who are going to be able to evaluate her and tell us more about her psychosis or lack thereof.
16: How damaging or supportive do you think her psychiatrist's testimony was?
20: I think it's going to come down to good lawyering, because I think the psychiatrist is saying the exact same thing, that this was done through telehealth, through the first initial meetings, that Lindsay Clancy's chief complaints were about insomnia and the medication that she was taking. But the psychiatrist never went to the level of saying this is full-blown psychosis, so that she was worried that she was going to harm herself or others. And that's fine for the prosecution. Use that as an argument. But you still have to address the fact that she is accused of strangling her children and then leaping out of a second-story home and causing herself to be a paraplegic. How did that come up? What happened there? You showing a few people here and there saying we did see things, we didn't see things, but not answering the ultimate question that the defense is going to make their chief argument about doesn't do anything. All you're doing, in my mind, is saying she was kind of a bad mom, she was kind of a good mom, she had good days, she had bad days. That's me as a father, that's most parents that I know, but I don't see it arguing the issue that we're here to talk about.
16: Well, we're still going to be talking about this trial, that's for sure. Brian Buckmeyer, thank you. And if you or someone you know is in a mental health crisis, you can text or call the Suicide and Crisis Lifeline at 988. Help is available 24/7. We'll be right back.
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16: Glad you're streaming with us. Well, helicopter parents are known for hovering over their kids' daily activities in and out of school, but some parents are now taking that role to all new heights. Stephanie Ramos has the story.
31: Stephen Clark says he hired a 22-year-old to work, but after finishing a few days of safety training, he was a no-show. So Clark fired him. Then his phone rang.
32: Within 2 hours, his mother called me and proceeded to try to convince me to rehire him.
31: Despite Clark declining, Mom continued to email him for the next 6 weeks over a dozen times. It's a problem he says he's seeing more frequently.
32: Why didn't my son or daughter get a job offer? They're much more involved with their offspring's employment searches than they probably should be.
31: Lynn Alba runs hiring for a Long Island health system and says calls from parents are coming in several times a week.
33: When I get the phone call, it's, can I speak to the candidate? Most of the time, the candidate is not there.
31: A mom of four, Alba says that while it's okay to coach your kids through their job hunt, there are limits.
33: You can help coach from the sideline, but you can't step on the field, right?
31: The anxiety for parents is understandable. Unemployment for recent college graduates hit 5.7% this year, higher than the national average, with more than 4 in 10 now working jobs that don't require a degree. Rick Wainschel, a dad of four, says his youngest daughter was working at the front desk of a hotel and unsure of what she wanted to do next. So he decided to intervene by publishing a post on LinkedIn asking his professional network to help her.
34: When I did the LinkedIn post, it was really in an effort to give her a chance to talk to people that I know who were willing to step up and have that kind of career conversation with her.
31: But he cautiously suggests there are limits to what he's willing to do.
34: The thought of sitting in on a job interview or, you know, calling in sick for her or anything. No, no, no.
35: Recruiters say parents can absolutely help their kids prepare, review a resume, do a mock interview around the kitchen table. But when it comes to reaching out to an employer, let your child make that call. The dad we spoke with says it was actually his daughter's talent and hard work that landed her the job. He admits she didn't need his assistance.
16: Amen to that. I wouldn't want to embarrass my kids. Stephanie Ramos, thank you so much. Well, the news never stops, neither do we. You can find us anywhere you stream live news. And if you're on the go, we're on the ABC News app and abcnews.com. I'm Kira Phillips. Glad you're streaming with us. A lot more news up next.
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16: In 2012, they fled an earthquake. Now they say they're being forced to return to a country consumed by gang violence, poverty, and lawlessness. Good afternoon, everyone. I'm Kira Phillips. The Haitian community on edge now that a judge has allowed the Trump administration to end temporary deportation protection for those who've made a life in America and send Haitians back to a country under gang control. Labor advocates, community leaders, and elected officials raising so many concerns now about workforce disruptions, economic impact, and in some cases, families just simply being torn apart. Joining us now is Gerline Joseph, the executive director of the Haitian Bridge Alliance, a San Diego-based nonprofit that supports Haitian immigrants. And it's good to see you again, because anytime we are talking about Haiti, we love to have your perspective. You know, the Trump administration says things are better in Haiti and that people can go back. What are Haitians telling you from the inside?
15: Thank you so much for having me. Just to begin, I want to highlight that a week and a half ago, Congress had a hearing, and it was talking about the fact that 17 children and 30 civilians, adults, were killed, 47 total, by what?
29: ABC News, I'm Chuck Sievertson. Analysts were expecting a net gain of 83,000 jobs last month. Instead, the Labor Department reports 23,000 jobs went away last month. Totals for June and May were revised downward. KPMG Chief Economist, Managing Director Diane Swonk.
17: This doesn't take a rate hike off the table in month of September, but it makes it much more fraught with risks now to the labor market if inflation remains persistent.
29: Department of Homeland Security says while it promised to equip each enforcement team with an officer wearing a body camera, it says it will only release footage when it is in the best interest of the agency. Weather is affecting air travel today with over 1,100 flight cancellations, says FlightAware. Todd Blanche has just enough support to become the next attorney general, with an announcement by Louisiana Republican Senator Bill Cassidy that he will vote for Blanche. This is ABC News.
15: Experiencing one of the things that could be the largest, what we call offense by deportation. When those children were U.S. born from CPS parents who might be deported, leaving those children behind, understanding we already have a broken foster care system, instead of allowing those parents to raise their children, to to become great citizens as they continue to pay their taxes and give back to this community. We are seeing right now we have a government that is removing the legal status. These are people who had legal status, and they have removed their legal status, now leaving children whose parents could be deported at any time.
16: Wow. Well, the U.S. has said that letting Haitian, you know, migrants remain is contrary to the U.S. national interest. What do you say to that?
15: It is in the best interest of the United States right now to make sure that they protect the current TPS holders in the United States. The reality is those TPS holders literally provide 20% of Haiti's GDP, which means it provides a level of stability economically in Haiti. In addition to that, those TPS holders are our healthcare workers, our hospitality workers. They are the ones taking care of the elderly. We are seeing companies saying we are losing our most prized, you know, employees who are able to really care for the elderly and the sick in the United States, at the same time providing for their loved ones back in Haiti. It is absolutely right now in the best interest of the United States to provide the Haitians here to make sure that Haiti remains somewhat stable and be able to make sure that the people are continuing to live their lives here and protecting those families from deportation and family separation.
16: What is your community preparing to do, you know, just in terms of potential immigration enforcement?
15: To be honest with you, today I received three calls of people being detained in California, in Arizona, in New York. We are seeing increased number of ICE activities present throughout the Haitian community. People are afraid. Unfortunately, they cannot go back home right now. And I want to clarify, some people are saying it's called temporary protected status. Yes. Temporary is in the name, but it is temporary based on the current country conditions. And the current country conditions in Haiti makes it impossible for people to return. And right now, ICE presence around California, in Arizona, in New York, in addition to people in Springfield, Ohio, receiving letters asking them to present themselves at the nearest ICE office and be fitted with an ankle monitor that literally controls every move that they make. So we are really seeing an unprecedented amount of fear, terror within the community, where people are literally afraid to go to the supermarket. We are trying to see how are we going to care for people who have cared for the United States now that they have lost everything.
16: Karlene Joseph, appreciate your time.
15: Thank you.
16: Well, we are now just getting in some new video. It was released after that deadly shooting we've been telling you about at an In-N-Out Burger in Twin Falls, Idaho, that left three people dead and a number of other people injured. The images are disturbing. Police say the gunman first opened fire from his car at the drive-through window. That killed one employee. And then he got out and allegedly shot another victim before firing more rounds into the drive-through. We're also seeing the panic from inside the restaurant, where workers shielded each other and scrambled to take cover. An armed civilian, an off-duty officer, even confronting the gunman, driving him away from the scene. Investigators still don't have a motive, but believe the suspect acted alone before taking his own life. Well, we got a rough read on the economy today. The U.S. losing 23,000 jobs in July, way worse than analysts were expecting. The unemployment rate did fall to 4.1%, and that's not exactly good news, because the labor force participation rate also fell to its lowest level in about half a decade. Well, slaying orcs used to be just for dorks, but today the role-playing game Dungeons & Dragons is attracting players of all ages and even bringing celebrities out of the cave. Our Ashton Singh has the story.
0: Here in the heart of New York City, magic is brewing. We're at Radio City Music Hall to see a sold-out show. A venue that has hosted some of the most iconic acts. Michael Jackson, Lady Gaga, and the annual Rockettes Christmas Spectacular. But tonight, a different kind of performance, inspired by the game Dungeons & Dragons. The group, Critical Role.
3: It's a magical tattoo. Because, you know, nerds.
4: Still get nervous before every episode that we play. Especially so when there's a stage and a live audience.
0: In the immersive world of Dungeons & Dragons, they're superstars. From their living rooms to center stage, this motley band of actors is embarking on a role-playing game in front of thousands of critters, as their fans affectionately call themselves.
5: We just kind of sit on stage and play make-em-ups, but it's amazing to see that it's affected so many people's lives.
0: Together, they encounter monsters.
6: One shoulder swells. Her eyes never leaving yours. Her grin tears wide into her mouth.
0: Get into some mischief. And fall in love.
8: That's I always try to explain it as it's long-form improv. It's kind of the world is your oyster.
0: Dungeons & Dragons, once widely seen as a game strictly for basement-dwelling nerds, is now casting its spell on a far wider audience.
9: We are the authors of destiny, and today we are the gods!
10: Yeah!
12: If you don't play Dungeons & Dragons, you're a nerd.
18: My husband said he was building a space for us to play D&D.
19: I built a whole tavern.
20: What the hell?
22: You don't need much. You need a handful of dice, you need one rule book, and then you just need imagination.
0: And now in this digital age, it's groups like Critical Role that have taken the fantasy tabletop game to new heights, first streaming their campaigns to millions of fans.
23: This jaw kind of splits open.
0: Oh! To now selling out arenas around the world.
22: In 2020, we found ourselves, like everybody else, you know, stuck in our homes and really feeling separated from each other. And I think what tabletop role-playing games does so well is it brings people together, literally back to the table.
0: Today, D&D, which just celebrated its 50th anniversary, is big business. Last year, Hasbro raked in roughly $300 million in annual revenue from the game. It's been central to TV shows like Stranger Things.
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0: And has inspired movies like the action-packed star-studded Dungeons & Dragons, Honor Among Thieves.
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0: Vin Diesel getting in on the action.
1: As I spin, I reposition my sword and lunge deep into the heart.
2: This is where the magic happens.
3: Yes.
4: So yeah. This is the set.
3: But that's the DM screen, which hides all of his notes. That's the seat of power.
0: Ashley Johnson and Travis Willingham are two of the founding cast members of Critical Role.
2: Is it illegal that we're even back here right now?
4: Yes. You're going to get arrested.
2: Okay. That's
4: what's going to happen.
0: Like many epic stories, they had no idea what they were getting into more than a decade ago when they stepped into their Dungeon Master Matt Mercer's living room.
3: And Matt turned to me and he was like, so what character are you playing for this? And I was like, can I just be a barbarian? He was like, yeah, what's your barbarian's name? I was like, we come up with names? He goes, yeah, you can just come up with a name. I was like, Grog, from Monkey Island, Grog, right? And he goes, tell us about Grog. I'm like, there's a story about Grog?
0: Grog's story would unfold in the critically acclaimed animated show, The Legend of Vox Machina, based on the group's first series of adventures and voiced by the cast themselves. Fans banded together to raise more than $11 million to fund it. Amazon saw a huge potential audience and picked it up. It's about to enter its fifth season.
3: The biggest surprise, for me at least, was how much people cared about the story and the characters. They wanted to know more about the characters, backstories that we didn't necessarily have at that point.
2: Is it still a game for y'all, or is it truly are you guys putting more of your actor hats on now and coming to work every day?
4: It's a little of both. There's a part of us during the game knowing that cameras are present, but at the same time, we still have so much love for this game that we can't help but get lost in it.
0: Ashley Johnson, who's also known for roles in hit shows like The Last of Us, is Pike, a gnome cleric.
5: What's this powder? Herbs and spices?
6: The ashes of my ancestors.
4: I'm so proud of that. That people would see something and be like, hey, I want to get my friends together or my family and sit around a table and connect. If that is our legacy, I'm happy.
0: So how do you actually play D&D? According to these guys, think of it kind of like Nerd Fight Club.
3: You either are at a tavern, or your village is being attacked, or something like that. Anything you want to try, you toss out, and either the DM will work off of that, he'll improv off of that, or he'll make you roll some dice to see if what you do succeeds or fails, and that's how the story moves forward.
4: I mean, it's nerd sports, but it's the best thing I ever did.
0: Sounds easy enough, right? So I set off on my own adventure to try it out.
7: And today, we're going to be playing specifically Sexy Battle Wizards.
0: Shannon Crawford, our Dungeon Master here, is getting ready to lead us through a world of magic and mayhem.
8: So a lot of it is, I'm going to go big. I'm going to make a fool of myself and have a good time, and you're going to follow me because
2: Sweet. That's
8: how it goes.
0: First, we build our characters.
9: So this is my character, Francis. He's modeled after literally the only face I can draw since I was a kid. But he is a dangerous rebel with a cool jacket. He's got a crystal cannon.
2: Six.
9: So I'm excited to see where we can take this campaign.
0: Over the course of 2 hours, I, as Francis and my team, encounter dark magic and fight demons.
10: I've got my crystal cannon. I'm ready to help.
0: Oh, yeah. I also blew someone's leg off.
2: I'm so sorry.
0: But most importantly, we had a blast. Pun intended.
9: I was surprised at how much I was able to come out of my show. A lot of fun today. Very cool.
3: Stay curious. Sometimes you just have to go out and touch parts of life yourself, because it can be magic.
11: And our thanks to Ashton Singh. Straight ahead, the ground was shaking, but they stayed steady. The incredible way Japanese doctors reacted to an earthquake mid-surgery. Plus, views to moves. How Ballerina Farm turned social media fame into a growing business.
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15: This is the first time we've invited people onto something very near and dear to us.
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18: She's basically the queen of sourdough. And to be frank, my Taylor Swift.
15: If I'm not really behind my content 100%, then I don't want to share it.
14: In 2024, she took social media by storm when she competed for the U.S. in a Mrs. World pageant only 2 weeks after giving birth to her 8th child. Their lifestyle has brought both praise and criticism, which they address head on.
15: When people try to label you, they try to say things like trad wife. How does that make you feel? We try to just do our own thing. If we pay too much attention to the noise that sometimes the internet can throw at you, It's stifling. It's a distraction that we can't lean into. And then I feel like when I do lean into that noise, like, you know, the things people are labeling you or whatever, I feel like as a content creator, you try to respond to those things. And I really hate responding to, I want to be authentic to what's really happening here in our, you know, our farm and our team.
14: Hannah grew up in Utah, the second youngest of 9 kids. She left to study ballet at the prestigious Juilliard School in New York City, where she started dating Daniel. In 2017, the couple bought a 300-acre farm in Camas, Utah. What started as a small family operation selling their home-raised meat quickly grew into a full-blown empire, 2 stores in Utah, as well as a website that ships some branded products all over the world.
15: I knew that social media was going to be the most beneficial way for us to grow our business because it was a small farm. We had very little to sell, so we needed to, you know, go direct to customers. And so I really tried to share the stories that were actually happening.
19: We've been at it for 9 years now. It's every day. It's every day. It's uploading stories. It's working hard. It's doing all the things. And we just, you know, chip away at it.
15: What does it mean to you to be authentic?
19: Hannah and I, we whip our phones out and we're taking footage of things that are just happening real time. Not everyone wants to tune in to like box tractors and cows, but there's enough people out there that I think do. Yeah. And then it's just a good segue to, one, teach them about what we're doing in agriculture. You know how much
14: 6 months ago, they started offering tours of the dairy once a week. Now it's 4 days with hundreds that pay for the up-close look.
19: So it's so important to us that we're watching how much she's eating and how much she's being milked.
15: We were reading about the statistic of how many people have been on a farm, and it was less than 1% of the population in the world, I think, had been on an actual dairy farm. And there's so many children that are like, wait, this is where milk comes
3: from? This is how it happens?
14: A larger part of their business comes from online sales, from farmer protein powder to electrolytes, then even bone broth hot chocolate. Many of these items going viral.
16: What I'm most excited about is these sourdough chocolate chip cookies. Delish.
5: I was intrigued by this flavor. This is grapefruit ginger.
15: As this company grows bigger and bigger, how do you decide what's oversharing, what's not oversharing? Up to this day, it's always been a matter of prayer. I feel like God has led us to where we are. And it's a continual conversation with him of like, what do we need to share?
14: Now their lifestyle has become a tourist attraction itself.
6: Yes, all of a sudden we looked at the phone and I was like, oh my gosh, wait, Ballerina Farms is right here. So we took a turn and had to kind of pull in really quick.
14: 20 miles down the road is one of the farm stores in Midway.
6: Okay, and where did you come from?
5: Florida.
6: You traveled in from Florida?
5: Arizona.
14: Many shopkeepers in Midway credit the Ballerina Farm phenomenon with bringing in much-needed visitors to this picturesque Swiss-looking town.
8: It's drawing huge crowds of people. They love Ballerina Farm.
6: All sorts of women and male.
9: And for different reasons.
6: Yeah. Which is really fun because they will make a day out of it or they'll come for the weekend.
19: When people come to our retail locations, they followed us online. They've got in their mind, you know, what it's supposed to look like, what it's supposed to feel like. Their expectations are really high.
15: Yeah,
19: so we talk about this as a team all the time. Like, we don't want to shatter anyone's dreams here. Like, we have to deliver.
11: Thank you for being here. Like Daniel said, this is the first time we've had people here in our homestead. Lots of you are coming from out of state, even out of country. And we're honored to share this evening with you.
14: Expectations are high for the crowd of 150 back at the farm for the sold-out night of ballet and food.
12: It's like our favorite things, nature, ballet, and food.
5: I think it's really fun to see where our food comes from. Yeah.
8: I'm like, I need to get my booty over to Utah.
6: Yeah.
8: It is just absolutely beautiful.
14: For Hannah, a way to celebrate her passion for dance.
15: It was like such a full circle moment. Like the first one to be here, to be in collaboration with Ballet West and their beautiful dancers.
14: Despite a little bit of rain, no one is missing the meat roasting over the open fire under the supervision of the farm's culinary director, Chef Tiffin. He moved to Utah after teaching the family at the prestigious Ballymaloe Cookery School in Ireland.
6: The relationship, though, that you must have created in that short time with Hannah and Daniel to be willing to leave your country, bring your family over here, and come into rural Utah.
9: Yeah, what can I say? Just, they're the real deal. And I hit it off with him straight away.
14: He's bringing his 40 years of cooking chops to the farm while implementing modern techniques.
9: Zero waste. I want to use everything that we grow. I want it to be the best it can be.
14: The evening, just the latest chapter in the Ballerina Farm story.
15: Hopefully this is the first.
19: First of many.
15: Of many. Hopefully this becomes a tradition on the farm.
13: And our thanks to Kana Whitworth for that. 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Plus, move over, Moose. There's a new mascot in town. How Jimothy the Raccoon takes Seattle and earns his own night at the ballpark.
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13: Well, Jimothy, jumping into the spotlight and right into our hearts, the raccoon, now an internet sensation, has also become a baseball superstar. The Seattle Mariners turning a home game into a full-blown Jimothy celebration with special tickets, even these Jimothy t-shirts. The theme night, selling out. All of us falling in love with this little guy after the video of him right here waddling through a Seattle neighborhood went viral. The Mariners have already scheduled another Jimothy celebration, so you better buy your t-shirts and your tickets now. Well, another story that's going to make you feel really good on this Friday, the college dream that started behind the counter of a fast food restaurant. One young man's bosses at Wendy's saw his potential and then helped open the door to an opportunity that's changing his future. Sam Champion has his inspiring story.
26: Wendy's, investing in young talent and serving up the ultimate success story. Salas D'Souza worked at a Massachusetts restaurant while in high school to help make ends meet until graduation.
27: I thought if I go to construction, I can work hard, make money, and eventually go to college.
26: But his bosses had another idea.
28: I said, okay, you need to work hard, but if you stay with us at Wendy's, we will make sure you'll be able to go to college. So just work hard, and for every hour you work, we're going to put money aside for your college education.
26: D'Souza eventually earning enough money to pay for community college.
29: We saw a bright future in him, and so we wanted to help in any way we can.
26: And after thriving there, next stop, Yale.
27: I just couldn't control the emotions, right? And it was worth it. Every single night that I slept at 3 a.m. to do a homework, it was worth it every second.
28: The work that he's done, and he deserves everything.
29: This is his success story.
27: It changed my whole perspective about life and about what I could actually do because someone believed in me.
13: Well, the news never stops, neither do we. You can find us anywhere you stream live news. And if you're on the go, we're on the ABC News app and abcnews.com. I'm Kira Phillips. Glad you're with us. A lot more news up next.
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7: Reporting from the Palace of Versailles, I'm Tom Sufi Burridge. 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
8: Right now on ABC News Live, the shocking surveillance video of that deadly shooting at an Idaho In-N-Out. What the new footage reveals about the gunman and the heroic effort to take him down. Plus a disappointing jobs report showing the U.S. actually lost jobs in the month of July. What it means for the economy and the reaction from Wall Street. And the growing concerns about food safety. The latest on a stomach bug tied to lettuce and a new warning over jalapeno peppers. ABC News Live reports starts right now. Good afternoon, everyone. I'm Alex Perche in Washington, and we begin with the chilling new video just released in that deadly mass shooting at an In-N-Out drive-thru in Idaho. And we want to warn you that this footage might be difficult to watch. The video is from various surveillance cameras, and it shows the moment.
9: From ABC News, I'm Chuck Sievertson. Analysts were expecting a net gain of 83,000 jobs last month. Instead, the Labor Department reports 23,000 jobs went away. Totals for June and May were revised downward. KPMG Chief Economist and Managing Director Diane Swonk says some of the numbers can be attributed to temporary workers cut after the World Cup, but not all.
10: We actually are seeing the squeeze on low and middle income households in terms of their discretionary spend. They also cut back on restaurant purchases for several months now. That is besides the World Cup. The
9: Department of Homeland Security says while it promised to equip each enforcement team with an officer wearing a body-worn camera, it says it will review footage and will only release it when it is in the best interest of the agency. Weather affecting air travel today with more than 1,100 flight cancellations, says FlightAware. Todd Blanche is just enough support to become the next attorney general, with Louisiana Senator Bill Cassidy saying that he'll vote for Blanche. ABC's Jay O'Brien at the Capitol.
11: Cassidy acknowledged he has a history with President Trump. He voted to convict President Trump in his second impeachment. Trump backed a primary challenger against Cassidy. But he said despite all that, the decisions are made by President Trump. And he believes that in some instances, while he's concerned about weaponization of the Justice Department, he believes that Todd Blanche could push back on President Trump and try to blunt some of the president's instincts.
9: Number of critical U.S. air defense missiles is extremely low. Low, including those used in Patriot systems, says a government report. ABC News contributor, retired Army General, former NATO Ambassador Doug Lute, mentioning the Russian leader.
12: Putin is watching very carefully because he has doubled his ballistic missile attacks on Ukraine because he knows that Ukraine is suffering from the same shortage of Patriot interceptors.
9: Doug Lute on the interceptors, and you're listening to ABC News.
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9: A spokesman for the Iranian Parliament's National Security Commission says the general framework of an agreement with Oman on the Strait of Hormuz has been finalized. Iranian officials have publicly said the deal would establish new shipping routes, allow commercial ships to enter the Persian Gulf through an Iranian-controlled route and exit through a lane controlled by Oman. The Senate today approved a long-awaited Russia and Iran sanctions bill. It heads to the House of Representatives, which is on recess until the end of the month. A growing number of national restaurant chains are pulling jalapenos from their menus due to a salmonella outbreak linked to the spicy peppers. They include Sweetgreen, Qdoba, and Chipotle, who all say they're doing it out of precaution. ABC News medical contributor Dr. Alok Patel.
1: What's concerning and tricky about this is produce such as jalapenos, they don't go through that cooking step to kill the bacteria. They get chopped up and then added later to another product.
9: Dr. Patel advises that when in doubt, cook the jalapenos. New Mexico court has ordered Meta, the parent company of Facebook and Instagram, to pay $567 million to address children's mental health.
2: By far, the largest category will be $420 million for treatment. That's to treat the kids who have been impacted by addiction and exploitation in our state, but also requires screening and assessment, awareness prevention.
9: New Mexico Attorney General Raul Torres. Wall Street's major indexes closing higher. Chuck Sievertson, ABC News.
3: And food services, some of those hospitality jobs declined. That could be an impact from hiring having ramped up as the World Cup was going on, and then those workers were let go when it ended. So part of this might be a little bit of what economists call noise in the numbers, Alex, but it also broad-based does show declines, and that is not a good sign when you have a slowdown in job growth. Remember, most of last year, the job market was kind of frozen in place. It had been picking up. We've been seeing pretty good gains in hiring in more recent months, and now this might suggest it's stalling out again.
8: Well, and Elizabeth, I'm curious, which sector saw the biggest job gains?
3: Yeah, so we did see some job gains in manufacturing, 5,000 jobs, which is not, you know, a huge number, Alex, but it is reversing a trend where we had seen losses in that sector over the past year or so. One sector that has been powering the economy and really accounting for so much of the job growth is healthcare. And there were gains there, though they did slow down a little bit from what we'd seen in more recent months. That's one place where a lot of the analysts or, companies that I talked to, Alex, they say that's an area that is pretty AI-proof. You've got those hands-on workers that are doing jobs in hospitals, in home health care aides. Hard to replace that. That's one of the sectors where you're kind of seeing so much momentum, especially as the population ages. There might be some other signs of the AI impact here. When you look at financial services, for example, insurance, those jobs were down. Net, more negative spots to point to than bright spots, Alex. But this is not, you know, this is 1 month, and it doesn't necessarily show that we're headed towards some massive downturn, but not the right direction, at least.
8: All right. Well, and finally here, Elizabeth, we know the Fed is looking at this data closely, but how do you think this will affect rates?
3: Yeah, that's always the question when these reports come out on Wall Street is, what does this mean for interest rates? And of course, that affects your mortgage, your credit card rate, your car loan rate. And that's something that we really have a lot of uncertainty about right now, because there's division even within the Fed's own members about what the next move is. And this really does not help settle that debate, Alex. You've got kind of this report that some could say shows a slowing down in the economy, which would mean the Fed would be less likely to raise interest rates. On the other hand, you do still have inflation above where the Fed wants it to be. And one thing that I think is really important in this number is that you have Americans' wages. They went up at 3.2% in the month of July year over year. That is not keeping up, Alex, with inflation. In other words, people's paychecks are not going up at the same pace that prices are going up. A, that explains a lot of the affordability crisis, but it does show how inflation is still a big problem in the economy overall.
8: All right. Elizabeth, thanks for that update.
3: Mm-hmm.
8: Well, the other story in Washington, the confirmation of Todd Blanche as attorney general is one vote closer to becoming a done deal. Republican Senator Bill Cassidy, emotional today, announcing he will vote yes to confirm the nomination despite his hesitation to support Blanche leading the Justice Department. But Trump's pick still faces some roadblocks ahead. Our Jay O'Brien reports from Capitol Hill.
11: Alex, this was a critical moment for Todd Blanche's chances of confirmation. Bill Cassidy stepping out onto the Senate floor and saying that while he had reservations about Blanche, while he went back and forth on this, while he talked to him five or six times, while he consulted former Attorney General Bill Barr, while he was concerned about potential weaponization of the Department of Justice, some of the cases that have already been brought against President Trump's political opponents, not to mention the $1.8 billion anti-weaponization fund that Blanche approved, despite all of that, and with all of that review, Cassidy still said
15: he will support Blanche's confirmation when it comes to a vote on the Senate floor. And that was critical because two other Republican senators, Susan Collins of Maine and Lisa Murkowski of Alaska, had already come out and said that they will oppose Blanche. Murkowski saying that she had concerns in particular about that weaponization fund and that she didn't believe essentially Blanche's assurances that the fund was dead, as he said in writing and he's testified to before the Senate. All of that to say, Blanche is on track to be confirmed with Cassidy as a yes vote now, Alex.
8: All right, very interesting, Jay. Thank you for that. And the New Mexico Attorney General says social media giant Meta must pay the price after a court ruled Facebook and Instagram violated consumer protection laws and harmed children's mental health. The court ordering Meta to pay more than $500 million to settle that lawsuit. Armando Garcia has more.
16: New Mexico's attorney general is touting a landmark ruling after a judge ordered Facebook and Instagram parent company Meta to pay the state $567 million for mental health treatment and prevention programs for young people.
2: Really changing the narrative in this country and frankly all over the world about whether or not companies of this size and scale can actually be held accountable.
16: According to the ruling filed in court Thursday, the judge found Meta intentionally used features such as endless scrolling, autoplay, and content recommendations to keep teenagers on its platforms longer. The judge said those features contributed to high rates of depression, anxiety, and self-harm among young people. Meta's penalties now reaching nearly $1 billion after a jury in March determined the company should pay a $365 million fine. During the trial, state prosecutors accused the company of knowing some of the features on its apps could lead to addiction and child exploitation and ignored the dangers.
2: They knew about these harms, that they were not forthcoming about the danger, and so now they must pay the price for the choice that they made to put profits over children's safety.
16: Meta now vowing to appeal the decision, saying, quote, "We work hard to keep people safe on our platforms and have been transparent about the challenges of identifying and removing bad actors and harmful content. We remain confident in our record of protecting teens online."
17: Under this order, that more than $500 million will go into an abatement fund. It includes money for screening, referrals, treatment, and several other services, Alex.
8: Armando, thank you. And now to the air quality alerts and unrelenting heat in the West, plus the hot and humid weekend weather here out in the East Coast. ABC meteorologist Leslie Lopez is tracking this forecast for us. Leslie, what are you watching?
3: Well, we might as well just throw some rain in there, too. Unfortunately, it looks like we have some severe weather threats to talk about. Some of those happening out towards, it looks like, the Midwest. Now moving into the Great Lakes, we're talking about a 2 out of 5 risk level. This is for damaging wind, large hail, brief tornadoes also possible in the area, especially in that yellow bullseye area. Then we head out to the East Coast, and you're starting to see the same. We have damaging wind in this area, heavy downpours, along with the possibility of lightning that could produce some flash flooding. You throw in that humidity with all that rain that's going to be coming in later on this afternoon into tonight, and it's going to feel very muggy. There are severe thunderstorm watches in place all the way through 9 o'clock. This is extending all the way from Washington, D.C., all the way up into New York, even out towards Bridgeport. So again, this is a large area underneath that threat. And then we continue with the heat. This isn't really let up. We have temperatures down into Washington, D.C., 103, 103 for New York, Philadelphia, you're at 105. And the heat continues all the way up into New England, 95 degrees out towards areas of Bangor. And then you're looking into Boston, 97 on your Friday. We're going to keep the 90s going through Sunday, and it doesn't really let up much. Even as we cool down some over the weekend in New York City, you're only getting down to 98 degrees, so remaining very hot in these areas all the way down to Washington, D.C. There are fire weather threats to talk about. We do have not only red flag warnings in place over into areas of Washington, Oregon, getting out towards Montana, Wyoming. We're looking at winds that are very strong in addition to dry conditions, and that could mean rapid fire growth. We also have some portions of areas of Colorado, Utah, dealing with those red flag warnings as well. And also air quality alerts. There are fires burning in many of those states, and that is producing a whole lot of smoke. And some of that smoke is moving out towards areas of Washington and Oregon. A lot of smoke billowing into Idaho. And then that's moving into Montana along with Wyoming and then getting down into areas closer towards Utah and Colorado. So a lot of that is poor air quality. If you have any respiratory concerns, be cautious and careful. And the heat continues. Ninth day in a row for Las Vegas, dealing with hot temperatures, extreme heat warnings, 110 out towards Las Vegas, 109 in Palm Springs, and it looks like we're going to continue with that heat all the way through the weekend. Las Vegas staying around 111 Saturday, 112 Sunday, 109 as we're heading into your Monday. All right, Alex, over your way.
8: Leslie, so many triple digits across the country, that August heat is really living up to its reputation. Thank you. All right, coming up after the break, two women and a 9-year-old boy missing while tubing on a Michigan river, what police say they found in the urgent search, and more restaurants pulling jalapenos linked to salmonella, the new chain that's taking action.
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27: Hollow is like a killing field.
28: When the documentary came out, we immediately began getting leads. There is another suspect, and it wasn't Mark Goodyear.
29: We're so close to solving this. We just need the one person who connects everything.
30: So when I interview Mark this time, what should I ask him?
28: Ask him if he'll talk to me.
27: Hollow is like a killing field.
28: When the documentary came out, we immediately began getting leads. There is another suspect, and it wasn't Mark Goodyear.
29: We're so close to solving this. We just need the one person who connects everything.
30: So when I interview Mark this time, what should I ask him?
28: Ask him if he'll talk to me.
8: Now, reducing the risk of dementia. According to a recent study, just 3 lifestyle changes could potentially delay the diagnosis by more than a decade. ABC's Yuri Benejad has more. Hey, Yuri.
31: Nearly half of all Americans are at risk of developing dementia after the age of 55. But researchers say that with 3 lifestyle changes, you can potentially delay that diagnosis by more than a decade. In a study published in Neurology, researchers tracked more than 12,000 participants for over 25 years. They found that people who entered old age with normal blood pressure, no diabetes, and no history of smoking lived 13 years longer without dementia than those who had all 3 of those risk factors. And it's not the first time scientists have linked lifestyle choices to dementia. Previous studies have found that eating a balanced diet, staying physically active, and challenging your brain with new skills can also help reduce your risk. But genetics can also play a role here. That's something that is out of our control. Doctors say it's normal to have memory changes as we age, but with dementia, those forgetful moments can really disrupt daily life. And while there is no cure, there are treatments that can slow the progression of the disease.
8: Our
31: and
8: thanks
31: Alex,
8: to
31: while
8: your...
31: there's no cure for dementia, there are treatments available that can help slow the progression of the disease. Alex?
8: Thank you for that, Yuri. And now for our weekly medical rundown with ABC News medical contributor and pediatrician at Stanford Children's Health, Dr. Alok Patel. He's got several important stories for us, starting with this salmonella outbreak. Doc, listen, we heard this week about the salmonella outbreak linked to jalapenos. Apparently, it's expanding in terms of the chains that are responding. What can you tell us here?
32: You know, in terms of the chains and the sources, Alex, I think places like Chipotle and Qdoba have removed some of the jalapenos. Other companies, such as Sweetgreen, have offered a voluntary recall. These are jalapenos, which I'm going to be honest with you, Alex, I'm a jalapeno fiend. I love them on everything, but it's important for people to pay attention to places that might have recalls. You know, right now we're approaching 350 cases in 27 states, and also to know the symptoms of salmonella poisoning. Symptoms can start on within 6 hours up to 6 days after you ingest salmonella, anything with salmonella, and symptoms may be nausea, vomiting, diarrhea. Sometimes people will get better on their own, but if you have any really bad symptoms, such as a prolonged fever, bloody stool, or you generally feel really worse per day, not getting better, talk to a doctor because there may be other treatment options. But paying attention to those recalls, very important consumer behavior, especially for us jalapeno lovers.
8: Yeah, well, and I'm right there with you. I love a little spice on the food. But you know, there's still some new cases being reported in that cyclosporiasis outbreak as well. Can we expect this to end anytime soon?
32: That's the hope, Alex. And the hope is that by removing the contaminated supply, we're going to slowly start to see cases go down. Now, it's important for people to understand that not every single case of cyclosporiasis has been linked to this contaminated lettuce. But there are about 6,400 cases that have been linked. And right now we have two deaths. So it's within everyone's responsibility to pay attention to recalls. But feel free to ask at any restaurant if the lettuce is safe, if it's from Taylor Farms. And as always, cooking your vegetables is a much safer route to go. But again, by removing the supply, lettuce is perishable. And hopefully we're going to start to see cases start to tick down as summer continues. Because a lot of people out there want to get back to eating fresh salads without any concern. And I'm one of them.
8: Yeah, me too. Well, and something else that grabbed headlines this week, the FDA approved this first ever mRNA flu vaccine. So I guess like the big question here is, does this shot work better than the traditional vaccines?
32: According to this phase 3 clinical trial from preliminary data from Moderna, the mRNA flu shot, seasonal flu shot, when compared to the traditional, had 27% more effectiveness, which is great, Alex, especially in terms of keeping people protected against the flu, which can cause serious complications, especially in those who are vulnerable. But this is also a story about mRNA vaccine technology, which has many experts excited because of how quickly you can create a vaccine, and it's possible that it might have a better match towards a circulating flu strain. This is especially important at any times you need rapid vaccine development. We went through this 6 years ago with COVID. So this is yet another testament to mRNA vaccine technology and the potential with getting good, effective, safe vaccines.
8: Well, and lastly, Doc, it is Friday. So what is your weekend prescription?
32: A weekend prescription, Alex, is that we give a massive shout out to all breastfeeding moms, parents out there. It's National Breastfeeding Week. And regardless if it's breastfeeding or formula, from this pediatrician, I will tell you that fed is best when it comes to babies. For the moms out there who are breastfeeding, we need to do what we can to support them, salute them, and advocate for them. Everything from better conditions at work to whatever they need for pumping, for parts, to even having a conversation about better maternity care and paid leave. Alex, I will tell you, earlier this week, I posted a video on Instagram simply asking moms who have breastfed or did in the past or currently are, their opinions, their challenges, and I was humbled as a pediatrician father for everything they go through. So moms out there, we salute you.
8: Salute to the moms. Shout out to the moms. Dr. Patel, hey, I appreciate you as always. Have a great weekend.
32: Jalapeno sometimes, Alex, you and me.
8: Whenever this is over, definitely.
32: Just jalapenos.
8: All right, appreciate that, guy. Coming up after the break, more UFO files just released. What the Pentagon officials are saying about the new videos showing unidentified objects in the sky. Plus, swinging into box office history, how Spider-Man Brand New Day just netted a brand new record.
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8: Welcome back. Some of the other headlines that we're following this hour, the search crews say they found two tubes and a footprint that they believe belonged to two women and a 9-year-old boy who went missing while tubing on a river in Michigan. Police say the boy, his mother, and her cousin went out Tuesday and never returned. The child's father is speaking out.
7: I don't know if they're alive. I don't know if they were kidnapped. I don't know if they're down the river far, far away.
8: Yeah, the search began Wednesday after the father of that child's mother says he found her vehicle parked at a boat launch with a broken window. And the Pentagon is releasing another batch of UFO files. They include this video you're looking at right now that officials say was captured from a military platform in the Middle East last year. It shows what looks like a sphere traveling over a city. Another video from the Middle East, this time in 2023, officials say it was also captured aboard a military platform with an infrared sensor. Then there's this military. Officials say that it's an artist's rendering of what a former service member described as a black triangle over Bagram Air Force Base in Afghanistan in 2002. Interesting. Well, in Spider-Man Brand New Day, setting another brand new record, crossing $500 million at the domestic box office just 7 days, faster than any other film. The new movie featuring the web-slinging superhero already had the biggest domestic opening weekend ever, raking in $360 million, beating Avengers Endgame. And Spider-Man stars Tom Holland and Zendaya have something else to celebrate. Tom just confirmed in June that the couple tied the knot. And now we're learning new details about their massive wedding events earlier this week. Our Lara Spencer has that story.
9: Please, you just have to trust me. Come on.
10: Fine. On the heels of their record-breaking box office success, two of Hollywood's biggest stars, Zendaya and Tom Holland, swinging from the big screen to the aisle.
11: Sorry about that.
10: People magazine reporting the couple held a wedding celebration in the UK this week after privately marrying earlier this year.
12: Who do you think is actually watching these?
13: Maybe someone.
12: Okay, well, bye, someone.
10: The stars of Spider-Man Brand New Day, which earned the biggest domestic opening weekend ever, celebrating their love with loved ones at the luxury Beaverbrook Hotel in Surrey on Tuesday, according to People.
14: Tom Holland's three brothers were there. We hear that they wore black tuxedos for the event and that it was a glorious celebration involving family and friends. What sources have told People is that the theme of the wedding was very natural. That means there was an English countryside theme with flowers, cottages, what have you.
10: The 470-acre estate near Holland's hometown advertises its romance and style that pays tribute to its glamorous past, with rooms named after Rose and Joe Kennedy and Elizabeth Taylor, who all reportedly stayed there. And in true Zendaya and Tom fashion, many of the celebration's details kept private. Still, fans were able to see some sweet moments of their romance amid their flurry of red carpet appearances this summer, bringing in nearly $2 billion at the box office with both Spider-Man Brand New Day and The Odyssey.
8: Our thanks to Lara for that. And the news never stops. I'm Alex Prochet. Thank you so much for streaming with us. More news is up next.
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15: 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In the flood zone, the painstaking search for the missing continues.
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30: I'm Ashton Singh. It's a Friday, August 7th. You've got questions and we've got answers. And this is Search for Breaking Down What You're Asking Right Now in Real Time. Let's get right to it. We've got Amaya Ephraim here. She oversees our online search trends. Maya, happy Friday. What are people searching for today?
31: Hi, Ashton. Happy Friday. The NFL season is just around the corner and the preseason officially kicked off yesterday with the Hall of Fame game between the Arizona Cardinals and the Carolina Panthers. The Panthers won the match and the game had searches in the millions. I'm also starting to see a real appetite for broader NFL predictions. People are looking for schedules and a preview of how the teams, coaches, and players are looking. Turning to the latest recall now, a nut butter spread sold at Walmart has been recalled with a possible salmonella contamination. This, coupled with the lettuce, jalapeno, and egg recalls, is leading to very clear anxiety. Aside from the general symptoms and treatment questions, people are looking up what and where it's still safe to eat and just what is leading.
32: ABC News, I'm Chuck Sievertson. Analysts were expecting a net gain of jobs last month. Instead, the Labor Department reports 23,000 went away. Totals for June and May were revised downward. ABC's Elizabeth Schulze.
33: This is job losses last month, and the expectation had been that we would see over 80,000 new jobs added. There are certain sectors where the jobs were lost by the biggest amounts: local government, education, retail, hotels, and food services. We did also see a drop in the participation rate, meaning fewer people were trying to find work.
32: The Department of Homeland Security says while it promised to equip each enforcement team with an officer wearing a body camera, it says it will review footage and will only release it when it is in the best interest of the agency. Todd Blanche has just enough support to become the next attorney general, with Louisiana Senator Bill Cassidy saying that he will vote for him. Wall Street's major indexes closed higher. This is ABC News.
34: In Canton, Ohio, between, as Maya mentioned earlier, the Carolina Panthers and the Arizona Cardinals. This one went down to the wire, 33-30, the final score. Carolina winning this one on a rushing touchdown by Haynes King, the rookie, undrafted rookie quarterback by Carolina. But we have to look at the Cardinals also and what they did. Their rookie quarterback Carson Beck really stood out in this one, leading them on three straight scoring drives in the first half. No interceptions in the first half. His first taste of the NFL. So this one was all about the rookie quarterbacks really showing up in this one and really delighting the fans. And you talked about the searches. People want to see the NFL, and this one delivered going down to the wire.
30: Yeah, for sure. It came down to the wire. I think McAfee was calling it the greatest preseason game of all time. So it was definitely exciting. We're seeing a lot of searches, Sam, about the two young head coaches for both teams behind the sidelines. What do we know about them? I know the Cardinals got a new guy, and we've got an incumbent there in Carolina.
34: Yeah, Carolina, Dave Canales, he was hired in 2024. He came their way from Tampa Bay, where he was the offensive coordinator. As for Mike LaFleur, you may know the name. He was the offensive coordinator with the Rams. He's Matt LaFleur's younger brother. Matt is the head coach with the Green Bay Packers. So this was his NFL coaching debut, albeit preseason, but for Mike LaFleur, his NFL coaching debut last night with the Cardinals.
30: And Sam, we've seen a lot of searches about the preseason and about the Hall of Fame game. For people who are not football fans, just exactly how important is this time of year for coaches and teams, while also not getting too ahead of ourselves, just how good these teams might actually be?
34: Yeah, it's still so early in the preseason. This kicks off the NFL preseason, this Hall of Fame game every year. So just a couple of weeks into training camp. So we're seeing these teams and these first two teams in the national spotlight to kick off the exhibition schedule, the preseason schedule. Since 1962, it's been the kickoff to the exhibition season for this Hall of Fame game. And really, you know, because it's the national spotlight, you're not seeing the starters play the full game or not. So we did see the rookie quarterback back going the into the second half of this one, but you're not seeing a lot of your stars out there early on. But in this game, there is definitely more attention to this and excitement.
30: And Sam, before I cut you loose for the weekend, we're seeing a lot of search interest about the Hall of Fame game, just the Hall of Fame aspect around it, and what it actually means as it pertains to this preseason game. What does it take to be an NFL Hall of Famer, and what are they? How are they being honored this weekend?
34: Oh, they're being honored this weekend, and you're going to see the likes of Larry Fitzgerald and Drew Brees. But, you know, it's having the stats. It's having that impressive career. And, you know, obviously you also have to be retired from the game at least five seasons. So you have to have those numbers. You have to have at least one NFL, one postseason honor, such as All-Pro, Pro Bowl in your career. Have those numbers. Have those stats. You have to appear on the ballot, be nominated, and have the favorable vote by 80%. You know, you look at Eli Manning here with the New York Giants, a two-time Super Bowl MVP, and still not yet two times on the ballot, not in the Hall of Fame just yet. A lot of Giants fans are waiting for this, but still coming up shy of that vote of the 80% to make his way to Canton, Ohio. So, yeah, 5 years retired, five seasons retired from the NFL, and having those stats, and sometimes it's a waiting game.
30: Yeah, that coveted gold jacket. But most importantly, football is back. Sam Ryan, excited to chat more with you about it. Appreciate you. Let's head to another food recall that's trending up in search. Yuri Benajau from our med unit has our answers to your questions. Yuri, man, it's another week, another food recall. What products from Walmart are actually being recalled right now? And what's the retail giant even saying about it?
0: It's like you said, it feels like another day, another recall. This time we're talking about Better Goods Pistachio Nut Butter. This is actually a product that was imported from Italy and then went out to Walmart locations across 19 different states. Now, luckily, we haven't seen any illnesses from this outbreak at this point. What actually happened was Florida health officials went in and tested the jars of butter, and that's when they found the salmonella contamination, and that led Walmart then to issue that voluntary recall. And in a statement to us, Walmart wrote, "Safety is a top priority. When notified of recall, we move swiftly to remove the impacted products from our stores and implement a sales block at our registers and online. We are working closely with our supplier and customers who have this and should discontinue use." So in other words, if you have this product at home, make sure you're at least returning it to the store or just throwing it out altogether.
30: Yeah, Yuri, break this down for me, because it feels like, and just correct me if I'm wrong, every time I've talked about salmonella in the past, it usually has to do with poultry and eggs. But the last few times you and I have chatted, it's been about jalapenos and now nut butter. How are these items getting contaminated with salmonella?
0: Yeah, it's a bit confusing, right? But salmonella is a bacteria, and we find it in the environment. So, for example, if irrigation water is contaminated with the bacteria, that water is then used on a farm. Well, now you have produce that is also contaminated. But it can also happen after harvest, right? So many of our products come through large distribution chains. So after a produce is pulled from the farm, if there's any, like, dirty machines or surfaces at that processing site, for example, that can be another reason for the contamination there.
30: So you're saying that no food in particular is actually what causes salmonella. There are just some that are more prone to being contaminated with that bacteria.
0: That's exactly right. So any food can actually be contaminated with salmonella. Oftentimes when we talk about these outbreaks, right, we're talking about things like chicken and ground beef and seafood, but really anything can be contaminated. And it's not just these, you know, food distributors that are responsible sometimes for these salmonella outbreaks. You can also have that at home inside your kitchen where you want to be careful. So I'll give you an example, right? If you're cutting raw chicken on a cutting board and then you cook it in the oven or on the stovetop and then you put it back on that raw cutting board, well, then you're potentially exposing yourself to salmonella. And Austin, it's not just food. I also want to point out, we also see sometimes cases and outbreaks related to petting zoos or farms where people are interacting with animals that carry this bacteria and they also get sick there. There's actually a current outbreak related to pet turtles that sickened at least 8 children across the U.S.
30: Holy cow. I didn't realize you could get salmonella in so many places. That's fascinating. Thank you. Before I let you go, though, I got to ask you, because we have a breakout search about this, and it might be from me, but dude, why are there so many food recalls right now? What do we know about this, and are health officials responding to this?
0: Yeah, it can feel a little overwhelming right now, right? But you have to remember, gone are the days where you're able to, you know, for many Americans, make your own produce in your backyard or go to your local farmer's market. We have these huge global supply chains. You have farms, distribution centers, processing sites. So those all go out to a variety of different states. So if there's contamination at any of those points, you can have a lot of people sick in a lot of different states. And so that's why, you know, you're seeing these large different outbreaks. The concern, at least when I talk to public health experts, is about CDC and FDA cuts in both funding and people. You know, we're seeing a lot more outbreaks, and it's really a labor-intensive work to make sure you're keeping track of all these different cases and keeping the American public safe here.
30: Yuri, appreciate you, man. Hoping for no more, but I'm sure there will be. Appreciate you. Have a great weekend. Let's head down to politics and claims being made against Republican Congressman Byron Donalds. Christiane Cordero is keeping tabs on this for us out of D.C. Christiane, it's always a pleasure. You got to break this down one down for me because there's a lot of moving parts here. First of all, who is James Fishback and what are his allegations he's making about Byron Donalds?
1: So both James Fishback and Byron Donalds are running, Austin, to be Republicans, Florida's Republican gubernatorial candidate. That election's in less than 2 weeks. Byron Donalds also is a U.S. representative. What Fishback is alleging is that Donalds participated in a federal sex trafficking operation alongside a Florida congressman back in 2024. He said that they paid women for sexual acts and that both men are facing felony charges. Not only does Donalds say that

0: in Congress, and then the president actually endorsed Donalds for the Republican ticket for Florida's governor's race before he technically even announced that he was running. So the two are pretty tight, you could say, and that goes back several years now. You'll remember maybe that back in 2024, when President Trump was running for re-election, one of the names that was floating around as a potential VP pick was in fact Donald. So they're pretty close.
1: And Christian, real quick, we're seeing a lot of searches about the Florida gubernatorial race. Can you give us a quick breakdown on who's got the better shot at winning, and how do these last minute jabs, true or not, actually can help swing the race?
0: You know, sometimes these last minute jabs are a bombshell, so to speak, that do exactly as intended or uncover something very important before voters make up their mind. Sometimes they backfire. It seems like this is trending towards the latter, in that Fishback is not picking up momentum as far as we can tell. In fact, this condemnation from the DOJ seems to really shed light on perhaps that these allegations are made up entirely.
1: Wow. Christian Cordero, appreciate you, sis. Have a great weekend.
0: You too.
1: We just ran through your top searches, but what else is on your timeline? Let's get back to Maya. Maya, what else is trending on this Friday?
2: Ashan, big news for gamers. Nintendo released its latest financial report and reconfirmed that the highly anticipated Zelda Ocarina of Time remake is still set to launch this year. But release date rumors swirling on social media has fans turning to search to see if the game will land this fall or face potential delays. And some strong results in the fast food world. Burger King saw U.S. same-store sales jump 8.5%, thanks in large part to its updated Whopper, which now features a premium bun, updated mayo, and a new box container. So it looks like customers are happily having it their way.
1: I swear I was teasing them the last time they made these Whopper updates, but it looks like it's working for Burger King, so shout out to them. Thank you, Maya. Have a great weekend. Coming up, one search always leads to another. We've got a trending topic, but that's just the surface. Foreclosures are on the rise, and so are scams targeting homeowners. The Spiral is up next.
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1: Welcome back to Search. Today's top searches are only part of the story. A simple scroll can sometimes take you down a deep rabbit hole. It's time now for The Spiral. All right, and it looks like you guys have a lot of questions about being a homeowner. We're following your clicks and curiosity, and it looks like you guys want to know about a foreclosure scam that's on the rise and what to know about how to protect yourself. So let's break it down. We've got a Perry Russum up first, then Chen Zhao. Y'all, thank you so much for being here. Let's start with that warning from authorities about a scam that could cost you your home. Perry Russum reported on this in an ABC News investigation. Perry, the report was just fascinating. The details were unsettling. You actually spoke to this woman who says her father lived in Arizona and was a victim of this exact scheme. What actually happened?
26: Yeah, her name is Vanessa Lurie. Her dad was living in Mesa, Arizona. He was battling dementia at the time. That's when Vanessa says she started getting phone calls from this guy saying he was her dad's new landlord. She had no idea what was going on. And according to Vanessa, this company found out her dad's house was going into foreclosure, showed up to the house, and convinced her father, who was battling dementia, to sign over the property. Take a listen to what she had to say.
27: Even until he died. He was in the hospital bed, and he said, get my house back. And I said, I'll do my best. So

0: all these years later and still affecting you.
1: Yeah.
2: You're clearly very emotional. Ultimately, they went to court. They reached an agreement where the man who acquired the house admitted no wrongdoing. But still, Vanessa and her dad lost the home. Between the loss of the house and attorney's fees, Vanessa says her family lost between $100,000 and $150,000. That company is now facing a lawsuit from the Arizona Attorney General's office. They're accused of running a racketeering enterprise impacting hundreds of homeowners and running an equity stripping scheme. And in court documents, the lawyer for the company says what they were doing is not equity stripping.
3: Yeah, Perry, what's your understanding in your reporting of why this is happening and why this uptick of these schemes are taking place?
2: Yeah, so none of this is new, but this all appears to be tied to the number of foreclosures going up. Foreclosures spiked 21% in the first 6 months of this year compared to last year. Much of that has to do with the pandemic. So programs that were in place to keep people in their homes during the pandemic are now gone. And with the cost of living going up, so are foreclosures. And when you go into foreclosure, all that information goes online where alleged scammers can find it and then make you a target.
3: Gotcha. And so, Perry, is anything being done to actually stop this scam from happening across the country?
2: Yes, yeah, so there are some calls to change laws that would tighten regulations. They would target people without real estate licenses. They would penalize lawyers and title companies who might be involved in schemes and then ban that equity stripping, as I was mentioning. But as we all know, changing laws will take some time, Ashin.
3: Yeah, Perry, what is law enforcement actually telling you? What advice are they giving to homeowners about how to protect themselves?
2: You know, that's a big question we had, too. They tell us just be careful of the people who just show up and start knocking on your door who say they can help. You can always turn to your state's attorney general's office, go to a licensed real estate agent. They also have some nonprofit legal services providers who can also help, Ashin.
3: Perry, really appreciate you, man. Great reporting there. Let's bring in Chen Zhao from Redfin. Chen, thank you so much for joining us. So why, in your understanding and expertise, are foreclosures on the rise right now?
4: Yes. Thanks so much for having me today. So yes, foreclosures are increasing. I would say that the numbers, you know, they probably look a little bit more concerning than the actual situation is. What happened was that during the pandemic, a lot of mortgages were put into forbearance. So that meant that delinquencies and foreclosures and mortgages really dropped a lot. And what we've seen since then is more of like what I would call a normalization of the market, meaning that the delinquency rate and the foreclosure rate is coming back closer to what we saw during the pre-pandemic period, which is more of like a normal level for the mortgage market. I wouldn't be so concerned in terms of like, you know, is the foreclosure rate really shooting up? It's not. In the grand scheme of things, it's really not that high. In fact, foreclosure starts are actually still below the pre-pandemic levels right now. But part of the reason why they're increasing is because, you know, the labor market has gotten weaker. It's not weak yet, but it has gotten weaker over the last couple of years. And we know that mortgage delinquencies and eventually foreclosures are often tied to people losing their jobs.
3: Chen, I'm going to need you to be kind to me in these next couple of questions because I'm a renter trying to understand this world. But we always hear the word equity being tossed around when we're talking about the housing market. What exactly is that and why is it so important when buying a home?
4: Yes. So equity is basically, you know, how much of the house you actually own as a homeowner, right? Because when most people buy a home, what they do is they take out a mortgage and then they put some percent down. So that means that, you know, they're borrowing a lot of money from the bank, but there's some percent of it that they actually own outright themselves. So if you put 20% down right away, you have 20% equity in your home. And then how much your equity, you know, grows or changes depends on how, you know, the value of your home is changing over time and how much of your mortgage you're paying down, right? And what we know right now is that homeowners have a record amount of home equity that they're sitting on. And the reason is because home prices have actually gone up so much, especially during the pandemic period. And that's really relevant for when you're talking about foreclosures, because one thing that protects the broader market from foreclosures is when people have a lot of home equity. It means that they're very unlikely to go underwater and we're unlikely to see foreclosures really shoot up.
3: So, Chen, when we're talking about these scams, we're seeing the term equity stripping come up. How can homeowners protect themselves from equity stripping, and what actually is it?
4: Yeah, so I think what is happening is that homeowners are being told that they can access some of the equity that is in their home. So, really, the way that you want to protect yourself against any scam like this, or and really any other scam, is to really just like do your homework and make sure that the person that you're interacting with, the person you're talking to, is actually who they say they are, that they're reputable, they're someone that you can trust. So if someone is approaching you, you really have to, you know, go in and like dig into this person's background. You know, one of the tips I always say to people around me is, if someone is calling you on the phone, you should say, I'm going to hang up and I'm going to call you back, and make sure that they're actually who they say they are. So I think it's really some of these common sense things that you want to, some of these actions that you want to take to protect yourself against any scam.
3: Chen Zhang, those are some fantastic tips. Really appreciate your time and thanks for joining us. Still ahead, it might be at the top of your feed, but what's the vibe? We've got your top pop culture and entertainment searches with Roxy Diaz, including who might be the next Cyclops in X-Men. We've got the Vibe Check is next.
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3: It's time now for our Vibe Check, a look at what's buzzing in entertainment and pop culture. And our Roxy Diaz joins me now for more on what's trending on your feeds. Roxy, happy Friday. What's the vibe, sis?
15: Oh, happy Friday to you. Such a great week. And we're going to start off with a feel-good story right now. 89-year-old Mary, her story from Tulsa, Oklahoma, kept a photo of Michael B. Jordan framed right alongside her grandchildren's pictures. And when her granddaughter noticed, her TikTok went viral when she posted it. And then the man himself reached out. The Center Stars team sent the family a gift, including some David Yurman jewelry featuring an amethyst, Mary's birthstone. And then the moment, MBJ FaceTimed Mary personally, thanking her for including him in her beautiful family. Now, somewhere between honorary grandson and Hollywood superstar, Michael B. Jordan just proved grandma has always had elite taste. Love this story. He's such a great guy. Now, the new X-Men era is taking shape. Heartstopper star Kit Connor has reportedly been cast as Cyclops in the Marvel Studios' upcoming X-Men film. Connor steps into the visor worn before by James Marsden and Ty Sheridan, with Marsden actually returning as Scott Summers, first in Avengers Doomsday, making this a true passing of the torch. Fans have waited since Disney's 2019 Fox acquisition for the Mutants Marvel debut, and the roster is finally coming together, one I-beam at a time. And this is just a reminder for all our viewers, Disney is the parent company of Marvel and ABC News. Now, the gang is back together. Netflix announced it has begun on Grown Ups 3 with Adam Sandler, Kevin James, Chris Rock, David Spade, Rob Schneider, Maya Rudolph, Maria Bello, and Salma Hayek all returning. The premise writes itself. The kids are all grown up now. So per the official description, the gang is officially, finally free to go on that ultimate adventure. Julie Bowen, Dion Cole, and Bailey Madison joined the cast. The original dropped in 2010, the sequel in 2013. 13 years later, the Lake House crew rides again. And why don't you have a seat? A24 just dropped the trailer for Primetime, starring Robert Pattinson, has Chris Hansen in the story behind To Catch a Predator, set in 2006. The film follows Hansen as he sets out to make television history with the infamous Dateline sting segment, with Emmy winner Merritt Weaver as his producer. Skylar Gisondo as the young actor hired for the operation, and Phoebe Bridges is an undisclosed role. Now, the casting and the internet is buzzing about Pattinson's transformation into the unflappable TV host, and uncanny, it's just crazy how he looks right now. In the premiere, it's going to premiere at the Venice Film Festival in September before hitting theaters nationwide September 25th, and awards, they're already chattering about it. We cannot wait to see this. And Ash, I hear that you are about to break the 6-degree separation myth because somehow this movie hits close for you. Is that true?
3: You already know. Yeah, this movie is the brainchild of my little cousin, Najon Singh. He's the screenwriter and he's making his executive producer debut in Hollywood. You know, he's always been my little cousin and we've always been wondering what he's doing writing these films, but we're super proud of him. He's actually missing my wedding to be at the Venice Film Festival for the movie's premiere. It's about a good enough excuse as you can get to miss a wedding.
15: Venice Film Festival, cousin's wedding.
3: Right.
15: That's a hard one.
3: That's what I'm saying. I can't even give him a hard time of it. Joan, we're all super proud of you, and this movie is going to be the movie of the year. So thank you so much,
15: I love
3: Rox.
15: That. Well, congratulations to your family, and congratulations to you.
3: Appreciate you, Rox. Thanks so much. All right, I'm Ashton Singh, and this is Search on ABC News Live, where your questions meet real answers. We'll leave you with what's trending right now on abcnews.com. You can scan that QR code right there to catch up. And Gio Benitez, we'll see you back here on Monday. Have a great weekend. Stay safe.

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10: Hey, I'm Maggie Grueley reporting from Svalbard. 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

0: Good afternoon. I'm Alex Perche in Washington, and right now on ABC News Live reports new details from that deadly shooting in Idaho, what police are saying about the newly released surveillance video from the scene, and what comes next in the investigation. Plus, a federal appeals court blocks the construction of the White House ballroom, saying Congress needs to approve the president's project. And then why the Trump administration is paying an offshore wind company over $1 billion to walk away from its current projects. Also, saving on school supplies. Find out which states you can shop tax-free. And counting down to college football. Which games to keep an eye on this season? Your ABC News Live Top 5 starts right now.
1: From ABC News, I'm Chuck Severson. Department of Homeland Security says while it promised to equip each enforcement team with an officer wearing a body camera, it says it will review footage and will only release it when it's in the best interest of the agency. ABC's Luke Barr.
2: The body-worn camera policy was written in early 2025 and says that after a high-profile shooting or incident, a panel of individuals will review the footage and determine whether it be released.
1: Analysts were expecting a net gain of jobs last month. Instead, the Labor Department reports overall losses. Totals for June and May revised downward. ABC's Jim Ryan.
3: The consensus was for a net gain of 83,000 positions last month. Instead, the Labor Department has reported a loss of 23,000 jobs. The same report shows the no-hire, no-fire employment market still dominates. At 4.1%, the unemployment rate was essentially the same as the June figure, as was the number of unemployed Americans at 6.9 million.
1: Weather affecting air travel today with more than 1,400 flight cancellations, says FlightAware. Todd Blanche has just enough support to become the next attorney general, with Louisiana Senator Bill Cassidy saying that he'll vote for Blanche. ABC's Jay O'Brien at the Capitol.
4: Because Todd Blanche, in Cassidy's view, had served as the president's personal attorney, he could tell the president the truth and he could push back on him in a private setting. I can tell you it's the opposite characterization you often hear, particularly from Democrats of Todd Blanche, which is that the fact that he was the president's personal attorney ties him closer to the president's viewpoint and ties him closer to following direction from the president.
1: Wall Street indexes closed out their best week since April, with the S&P 500 setting a new record. The lower Labor Department jobs numbers for July signal that the Federal Reserve may not raise interest rates, prompting the buying of stocks today. Crude oil prices held at yesterday's lower levels. 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
1: A New Mexico court has ordered Meta, the parent company of Facebook and Instagram, to pay $567 million to address children's mental health. Meta must pay, says New Mexico Attorney General Raul Torres.
7: In view of the fact that they knew about these harms, that they were not forthcoming about the danger, they were not honest with parents and policymakers and families, not only in this state but around the world.
1: Settlement requires Meta to create educational material for parents and educators and to produce public service spots for media. Extreme heat evidence from ABC News Chief Meteorologist Ginger Z.
8: Lake Mead has hit their record low. That is that big reservoir outside of Las Vegas. They're also in Las Vegas at an extreme heat warning for the ninth day in a row. That will dry things out even more. We're going to stay with those warnings all the way through Sunday, at least. The heat advisories go up to Boise. Salt Lake City goes to 102 today, Palm Springs 109, and Phoenix 112.
1: Amanda Knox, convicted, later acquitted of murdering her roommate Meredith Kircher in Italy 19 years ago, is performing comedy stand-up at an arts festival in Scotland today. Kircher's sister launched an online petition against it. Knox's reaction?
8: I can't speak to what is or is not triggering to Meredith's family. What I can say is that I've never seen the kind of scrutiny and criticism pointed towards a wrongly accused man that I've seen pointed towards me.
1: Amanda Knox, the petition has got over 7,000 signatures. Chuck Sievertson, ABC News.
9: Other months before that, you do not want to see a slowdown in job growth like this and people dropping out of the labor force, as you mentioned, that labor force participation rate going down. And then when you look at another really important number in here, Americans' average hourly earnings, that's up 3.2%. That is not now keeping up with inflation. In other words, Alex, Americans' paychecks are not going up as fast as prices are going up. That makes it a lot harder to absorb higher prices across the economy. Alex.
0: All right, Elizabeth, thank you. And rounding out our top five today, a growing number of restaurants are pulling jalapenos, possibly linked to salmonella, from their menus. Sweetgreen joining Chipotle and Qdoba, saying they proactively remove the peppers from Mexico. And it's been one of the top stories searched on today. The CDC now confirming at least 345 cases of salmonella linked to recalled jalapenos, and with at least 36 hospitalizations across more than two dozen states. We're continuing to follow. In tonight's deep dive, the Trump administration will pay an offshore energy company more than $1 billion to abandon construction on new wind turbines. Germany energy firm RWE says it has agreed to a $1.2 billion settlement halting U.S. wind projects off the coasts of New York, California, and Louisiana. Trump administration has spent roughly $4 billion on settlements in total, with the Department of the Interior reimbursing developers to cancel leases in exchange for fossil fuel investments. So to dig a little deeper on this, I want to bring in Timothy Fox. He's a managing director of Clearview Energy Partners, a D.C.-based energy research firm. Timothy, thank you so much for your time today. And look, I mean, President Trump has claimed that windmills cause cancer, that they kill birds and whales, and that they destroy property value. So I'm curious, is that ultimately what led to this settlement?
10: Absolutely. So President Trump has been a fervent and frequent opponent of offshore wind. And so it's not surprising to those of us who've been watching that his opposition to the industry is playing out with policies that are meant to not only constrain offshore wind moving forward, but actually try to undo some of the accomplishments made by the Biden administration.
0: Well, and Timothy, how are the states like New York and California that are losing access to these offshore wind projects reacting right now?
10: Well, they're not happy. And so far, they're acting with both press statements and judicial proceedings. There's already one lawsuit underway challenging the first such announcement that was announced back in March. There are notices of intent to sue concerning three others. And we expect more lawsuits to follow. But we also expect the Interior Department under the Trump administration to continue to pursue these settlements and try to undo more of the leases that were finalized during the Biden administration.
0: Well, and Timothy, we heard from Interior Secretary Doug Burgum. He says that Americans, quote, deserve an energy system built on common sense. Well, yesterday, a federal judge ordered the Defense Department to lift its hold on new wind energy projects. I'm curious, are there any projects moving forward despite the administration's efforts right now?
10: There are projects moving forward, but it's important to make an important distinction between onshore wind and offshore wind. Onshore wind still has economics behind them. And so even though the Trump administration's trying to constrain that side of the industry as well, there are projects moving forward. In the offshore wind space, the few projects that were already under construction or in service when Trump took office remain under construction or in service. But no other projects are moving forward, and we do not expect that to change during his term.
0: Got you. Well, and listen, we've talked about the president's drill, baby, drill oil policy, but President Trump is also pushing for an expansion of U.S. solar projects. So I'm curious, what makes solar different from wind powers? Is one more efficient than the other?
10: Well, the President Trump argues that renewables, because they're intermittent, can be against his energy dominance agenda, that because they're intermittent, they actually can create a net negative on the grid because they may be pushing out conventional resources. We've seen him oppose both wind and solar, but we've seen him oppose wind more. It may be because solar and solar attached with batteries, co-located together, are the dominant resource that are on the interconnection queues. So if you want to get more capacity on the grid, you need to recognize that the current line for projects to get on the grid is dominated by solar and solar and batteries connected together.
0: Well, and listen, for a lot of viewers, I'll be saying, you know, $4 billion here in total that are paid to make these wind projects go away. And also there's a recognition that a lot of these projects take years to develop. So, you know, how quickly could the administration pivot towards solar or oil and gas? Is it something that is actually going to, you know, have a nice long runway here? Or is it something that's fairly nimble?
10: It can be nimble. Solar, as I mentioned, solar and batteries can be deployed quickly. But what we're seeing is a strong push by the federal government towards nuclear power. Now, nuclear power has some bipartisan support, and we're seeing an increasingly favorable policy environment for nuclear power over the last couple of years, both at the federal and state level. Democrats like it because it's carbon-free when it's generating, and Republicans tend to like it because it is a conventional baseload fuel. And we're actually seeing some states like New York, like New Jersey, that have set aggressive offshore wind targets somewhat pivot towards nuclear power. They're not giving up on offshore wind, but they're recognizing that this administration prefers nuclear power. And in this megawatt environment where there's just so much need for new generating capacity, new power plants, that perhaps it's best to look at nuclear power. The issue is nuclear power is very expensive and it takes a long time to build out.
0: Very interesting. All right. Timothy Fox for us. Hey, thank you so much for your context today.
10: Thank you.
0: And coming up after the break, extreme heat on the move this weekend. We've got the time and the track. And also ahead, back to school shopping without sales tax. The state's offering some big breaks to parents.
11: This is what you need to know.
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0: Welcome back. Let's get a check on your weekend weather forecast, air quality alerts, and unrelenting heat in the West, plus the hot and humid conditions for the East Coast. ABC meteorologist Leslie Lopez is tracking it all for us.
1: We're tracking severe weather right now, and it looks like we're going to get severe weather not only for the East Coast, but also out towards the Midwest. And this is where we could see damaging wind, large hail, brief tornadoes through the area. And again, this is moving all the way out towards the Great Lakes. We still have severe weather as a possibility out towards the East Coast. So I do want to point out damaging wind, heavy downpours, and lightning as a possibility. We just need that daytime heating, which we're going to get today, and then we could see the sky fire up. Now, this is going to be moving forward all the way through 9 o'clock, at least the severe thunderstorm watch for areas of Washington, D.C., all the way up towards New York and even getting out towards Bridgeport. So a large area of the East Coast dealing with the opportunity of heavy rain, and all that muggy weather is getting trapped in the region, bringing in heat advisories. 105 for areas of Philadelphia, 103 in Washington, D.C., 103 in New York, and then getting all the way out towards Portland. It's back to 94 degrees as we're heading into this afternoon. So very hot weather, and it looks like the heat's going to last through the weekend. Washington, D.C., 103. You're looking at 103 for New York, getting out towards Boston, 97 degrees, and then those 90s continue all the way through Sunday. So not really letting up on the heat much through the weekend. And then it's the West Coast that's dealing with all these red flag warnings, fire danger in the area. We do have air quality alerts as well. So very poor air quality. Fires burning in areas of Oregon, Washington, producing a whole lot of smoke. That smoke is being pushed into Montana, down through Wyoming, into Colorado and Utah. So just try to stay indoors if you can, or turn on those air purifiers if you have them. Las Vegas, Nevada, I do want to mention that it is now the ninth day in a row that they've been dealing with extreme heat warning. So the Southwest persists with the heat, and it looks like it's going to continue all the way through the weekend. 110 degrees in Las Vegas, 112 in Phoenix. Extreme heat warnings right through. It looks like we're going onward into your Saturday, your Sunday, and potentially Monday. Still hanging on to 109 in Las Vegas on Monday, and then heading into Billings, Montana, 101 degrees for your Saturday. So again, unusually hot temperatures for the area that goes all the way out towards, it looks like, your Monday in that area. And then Sacramento, I do want to point out, staying very hot all the way through next week.
0: All right, it's time now for tonight's social story, and that is where we post three stories on our social media and you decide what we take a closer look at. And today's choices: Yankees sued over a flying bat, tax breaks on school supplies, and NFL preseason kickoff. And with 43%, you guys chose tax breaks on school supplies. All right, so listen up, parents and teachers. Some states across the country are offering tax holidays on school essentials. And so far, that includes Florida, Illinois, Ohio, Oklahoma, South Carolina, Texas, and Virginia. The tax holiday includes items like clothes, shoes, and everyday basics. But the rules vary state by state, with some capping just how much you can spend tax-free. And some parents, well, just can't let go. Helicopter parents are known for hovering over their kids' daily activities, but some are taking it to new lengths. ABC's Stephanie Ramos has that story.
2: Stephen Clark says he hired a 22-year-old to work, but after finishing a few days of safety training, he was a no-show. So Clark fired him. Then his phone rang.
3: Within 2 hours, his mother called me and proceeded to try to convince me to rehire him.
2: Despite Clark declining, Mom continued to email him for the next 6 weeks over a dozen times. It's a problem he says he's seeing more frequently.
3: Why didn't my son or daughter get a job offer? They're much more involved with their offspring's employment searches than they probably should be.
2: Lynn Alba runs hiring for a Long Island health system and says calls from parents are coming in several times a week.
4: When I get the phone call, it's, can I speak to the candidate? Most of the time, the candidate is not there.
2: A mom of four, Alba says that while it's okay to coach your kids through their job hunt, there are limits.
4: You can help coach from the sideline, but you can't step on the field, right?
2: The anxiety for parents is understandable. Unemployment for recent college graduates hit 5.7% this year, higher than the national average, with more than 4 in 10 now working jobs that don't require a degree. Rick Wainschull at Data 4 says his youngest daughter was working at the front desk of a hotel and unsure of what she wanted to do next. So he decided to intervene by publishing a post on LinkedIn asking his professional network to help her.
5: When I did the LinkedIn post, it was really in an effort to give her a chance to talk to people that I know who are willing to step up and have that kind of career conversation with her.
2: But he cautiously suggests there are limits to what he's willing to do.
5: The thought of sitting in on a job interview or, you know, calling in sick for her or anything. No, no, no.
6: Recruiters say parents can absolutely help their kids prepare, review a resume, do a mock interview around the kitchen table. But when it comes to reaching out to an employer, let your child make that call. The dad we spoke with says it was actually his daughter's talent and hard work that landed her the job. He admits she didn't need his assistance.
0: All right, Stephanie, thanks for that. And coming up here on ABC News Live, the big business of reborn dolls, fetching thousands of dollars. What some people say they get out of treating them like real children. But first, the countdown to college football. We will speak with ESPN about which Power Four team has the toughest schedule.
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0: Welcome back. The countdown to college football is on and students prepare to return to campus. This year's schedule is setting up to be full of some big games, and it's fueling those fantastic rivalries. So joining me now for more on this is ESPN senior writer Jake Trotter. Jake, great to see you this Friday. And look, I mean, this is always going to be a debate, certainly popping off in my group chat right now. But which team out of the Power Four right now has the toughest schedule this season?
1: You could make the case for Texas and for Oklahoma in their SEC schedules. They obviously play one another in October at the Texas State Fair, but I think it's Ohio State. The Buckeyes have to go to Austin week two and play Texas, and then they have all the tough teams in the Big Ten on their schedule, including a road trip to Indiana and USC. They've also got to go to Iowa. They play Oregon at home in November, and then obviously the game at the end of the year against Michigan. You know, Ohio State last year, they beat Texas in week one and coasted through the rest of the regular season. I'm not sure they were battle tested for the playoffs. They went one and done. That won't be the case this year if they do make it back to the postseason.
0: Well, and they have that number one next to their name right now. So, you know, all these teams are going to be gunning for them. But I'm curious also, which Power Four team right now has the easiest schedule?
1: I'm going to go with another team that made the playoff last year that's been in the news a lot because of their quarterback, Brendan Sorsby, and that is Texas Tech. Now, they're not going to have Sorsby this season because of the gambling saga surrounding him. They do have a competent quarterback ready to take his place in Will Hammond, and their schedule is going to give them an opportunity to give Hammond some time to settle in. Their toughest non-conference game is against Oregon State. The Beavers went 2-10 last year, and Texas Tech does not have to play the two other contenders in the Big 12 during the regular season, BYU and Utah. Their toughest game is probably Houston at home, September 18th. If the Red Raiders win that game, it's free and clear all the way to the Big 12 championship potentially and another trip to that playoff.
0: All right. Well, and lastly here, everybody knows about Rivalry Week, but I'm curious, what other game should we have circled on our calendars?
1: Yeah, if you're planning a wedding, I would try to avoid these two dates if you have a lot of people who love college football going to them. October 10th, I mentioned OU Texas is that weekend. You've also got Georgia going to Alabama and USC going to Penn State playing Matt Campbell in his first big test as the Nittany Lions' new head coach. But the worst weekend for a wedding and really to schedule anything is October 17th. It is a massive weekend, massive Saturday in college football. You have the Buckeyes going to Bloomington to play the defending national champs, Indiana, Alabama, Tennessee, an SEC rivalry game. Notre Dame is going to BYU, Florida State, Miami, Penn State going to the Big House to face Michigan, Auburn, Georgia, Arizona State, Texas Tech. Even the Sunflower Showdown, Kansas versus Kansas State, is October 17th. So that's a massive weekend for college football. And if you're planning a big event, one to maybe steer clear of.
0: Well, and Jake, while I have you, listen, we know about all these massive games that are now circled on the calendar, but I'm curious, do you have any players that you feel like could be in the Heisman contention early on this season?
1: Well, you always got to start with the quarterbacks. It's effectively a quarterback award. We've only had a couple non-quarterbacks win that award in the last 10 years, and this is a phenomenal season for the quarterback position in college football, not just for college football fans, but for potentially fans of the NFL whose teams need a quarterback. So you've got Arch Manning at Texas, Dante Moore at Oregon. He had an opportunity to leave early, came back. He's going to be on the Heisman shortlist, but I'll give you a guy to keep an eye on. Jeremiah Smith from Ohio State has yet to win the Biletnikoff Award given to the top wide receiver, has yet to be a Heisman finalist, but this is probably the best player in college football. He's one of, if not the best receiver that we've had in college football in the last 20 years or so. So he is going to be, I think if he has a big game against Texas week two, keep an eye on Jeremiah Smith as a potential Heisman dark horse and become a receiver, the second receiver other than Travis Hunter to play both ways to win that award over the last few years.
0: Yeah, you got a lot of old colleagues in Columbus that are co-signing that. All right, Jake, hey, thank you so much for your time. Coming up here on ABC News Live, the reported secret wedding for a super couple. Details on the celebration fit for Zendaya and Tom Holland. Stick around.
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28: I'm Matt Rivers in Havana, Cuba. Wherever the story is, we'll take you there. 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
29: Good evening. I'm Alex Perche in Washington, and we begin with our top story this half hour. Republican Senator Bill Cassidy paving the way for President Trump's next attorney general to be confirmed. Louisiana senator announcing that despite his hesitations, he will be voting yes for Todd Blanche's nomination to lead the Justice Department. Senator Mitch McConnell's absence gives Blanche one less vote, and Susan Collins and Lisa Murkowski are still expected to oppose the nomination. And a federal appeals court today issuing a new ruling blocking further construction of the White House ballroom, saying only Congress has the authority to approve changes to the historic structure. Two judges criticized Trump for moving forward with the project on his own, writing, quote, "Each president is a temporary tenant, not the owner of the White House and its executive residence. The president has no and claims no constitutionality assigned authority over that property." President Trump, in a social media post, has vowed to appeal the ruling to the Supreme Court. And a rough read.
30: ABC News, I'm Chuck Sievertson. The oil tanker captain who led the Coast Guard on a weeks-long chase from the Caribbean to the North Atlantic was sentenced to 10 months in prison today, says the U.S. Attorney's Office. New Jersey's Attorney General announcing subpoenas in a civil rights investigation at Delaney Hall in Newark, a private immigration detention facility owned and operated by the GEO Group. Deaths of three people in recent months have been reported. Senator Cory Booker, New Jersey Democrat, has called on Congress to shut down the facility.
31: Every single day DHS keeps Delaney Hall open is another choice to let this happen again, three times already.
30: A panel of judges at the D.C. Circuit Court of Appeals rules that President Trump exceeded his authority in setting out to build a $400 million ballroom at the White House without Congress's okay. Trump says they're appealing to the Supreme Court. Wall Street indexes closed higher, the S&P at a new record. This is ABC News.
32: Would be held accountable.
33: According to the ruling filed in court Thursday, the judge found Meta intentionally used features such as endless scrolling, autoplay, and content recommendations to keep teenagers on its platforms longer. The judge said those features contributed to high rates of depression, anxiety, and self-harm among young people. Meta's penalties now reaching nearly $1 billion after a jury in March determined the company should pay a $365 million fine. During the trial, state prosecutors accused the company of knowing some of the features on its apps could lead to addiction and child exploitation and ignored the dangers.
32: They knew about these harms, that they were not forthcoming about the danger, and so now they must pay the price for the choice that they made to put profits over children's safety.
33: Meta now vowing to appeal the decision, saying, quote, "We work hard to keep people safe on our platforms and have been transparent about the challenges of identifying and removing bad actors and harmful content. We remain confident in our record of protecting teens online."
0: Under this order, that more than $500 million will go into an abatement fund and includes money for screening, referrals, treatment, and several other services, Alex.
29: All right, our thanks to Armando for that. And turning now to the surreal world of reborn dolls, incredibly lifelike and costing thousands, many who collect these high-priced dolls create intricate nurseries and treat them like actual children. So what they say motivates them may surprise you. Here's ABC's Melissa Adan.
1: So this is my nursery. I call it Butterfly Nursery. Victoria has beautiful pierced ears. So he has like this little fade going on. I can actually curl her hair, straighten her hair, just like I do mine. She's one of the only ones that can take a full pacifier. He has gorgeous hair, gorgeous curls. I think I bonded with him because he has a very like mama's boy face.
2: In Cheryl Wood's nursery, the babies don't cry. They don't grow. They're called reborn dolls.
1: So this is a dimple sculpt. He has these cute dimples here, a gorgeous smile. There's veining that will be added sometimes on the arms or even on the face. I love smiling, grumpy, serious, anything. It just kind of adds life to the nursery. Tate was a custom. I got to pick his eye color, skin tone, his hairstyle, his hair color. For me with Tate, I think he really reminds me of my boys when they were little.
2: These are hyper-realistic, handmade, and high-priced dolls.
1: I have 38 reborn dolls. Silicones will start at about 1,800 and they go all the way up to 10,000. She was 3,000. She has what we call armatures. Because she has the wiring in her arms, I can make her look even more lifelike.
2: Cheryl is a mother of three teenagers, but the reborns are giving her a different kind of joy.
1: It kind of really boosts like the dopamine to bring you a feeling of calmness and peace. It brought back the spark of my love for dolls when I was younger, but it also has helped immensely with my anxiety over the years.
2: Reborn dolls are now a global phenomenon. Cheryl is just one of tens of thousands of women collecting these dolls.
3: Day in a life of taking care of my reborns, part one. First, I get them out of bed and make them all breakfast.
2: Fueled by social media, like this doll mom, who goes by "the dolls aren't real" on Instagram, where she treats them like real kids, pretending to handle everyday routines.
5: Change your diaper.
2: Taking them to Target.
6: Wow, that is precious.
2: Or even giving one a spa day. Their appeal has also played out on TV. M. Night Shyamalan's Apple TV thriller, Servant, portrayed a reborn as a source of solace for a grieving mother.
7: We lost Jericho when he was 13 weeks. Dorothy took it hard. This is the only thing that brought her back.
2: Inside the West Coast Doll Show, and there's dolls just like this, reborns. This one's Logan. He's worth $1,500.
6: It's the largest doll show here in California.
2: Here in Los Angeles.
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12: He is going to go home and join a embarrassingly large collection.
2: Some people traveled across the country, like Suhaiti Nemus, a reborn doll influencer who has 2.8 million followers on TikTok.
22: I have a whole room for the boys, and I also have a whole room for the girls, too.
23: That turned into my job out of nowhere. When I was 16, I started making money.
2: The price tags can be staggering.
34: My last doll I bought was $5,400.
4: I have hundreds, so you do the math.
5: So together they were about 2,500.
2: This reborn doll is $10,000.
14: It's very soft and surreal.
2: Janie Scott is the founder of the West Coast Doll Show and a reborn artist herself.
15: Women get the stigmatism that they can't collect, that they can't have anything. You know, they're homemakers, they're workers, and they do everything for everybody else. And this, to me, is for them.
2: Now, for many, this may seem confusing or just plain weird. Why do people take these dolls everywhere they go?
16: And what do your daughters say to see you being involved with this?
4: They think I'm crazy.
16: How come? What do they tell you?
4: My house is creepy. They don't want to stay there. And they think I've lost my mind.
17: I don't think it's weird. I know some people think it's very, very weird. But I don't think it's like a mental disorder to like them.
18: I have my hobby. She has hers. Yeah. I support hers and she supports mine.
2: But many tell us these lifelike dolls can be a source of comfort.
19: You're having a bad day and you look at this and it just makes everything better.
16: What is it that initially drew you into collecting?
4: My daughter, when she left, I kind of like lost my way and I ended up getting into the doll world. One turned into two turned into five turned into 10. I couldn't stop.
20: Holding a doll, it releases oxytocin. It is the hormone that makes you feel happy. I don't have kids, so this is, and they don't cry. And I don't send them to college. So it's perfect.
2: Susan Gibbs, a silicone artist, turned her childhood dream into a career, even making reborn dolls for Hollywood movies, like Ron Howard's island thriller Eden, when Sydney Sweeney's character gives birth.
20: Outside the doll world, there'll be comments like, "Oh, that's freaky. It looks so real." But then as an artist, "Oh, thank you. That was my goal."
2: The hyper-realistic detail goes deep.
21: Even the details on the back of the hand, like it's got little veins and the little nail tips.
16: These are silicone tongues.
24: So these are tongues,
2: The hair rooted one strand at a time, sometimes from actual human hair.
4: Her hair is human. It was cut from an actual real child.
16: Okay.
2: And the smell.
16: What is baby perfume?
15: Baby perfume is usually made by an artist, and it's different oils and stuff that they put in the bottle, and you spray it on the baby, and it gives the smell of a baby. It really brings nostalgia back to people, especially if they save their children's baby clothes.
2: And collecting them has become a serious business, just like Labubus or sneakers or even baseball cards.
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2: Dave Stack is the founder of Reborns.com, one of the largest marketplace in the U.S. to buy and sell reborn dolls. Now, a younger generation is giving the craft a new look.
26: When I first got into it, it was a lot of a older demographic, but now you see people like me, people in high school, people in college, also into this, and I feel like it's erasing that stigma that it's something like weird or something odd. Like, it's actually cool.
2: Daya Johnson, an LA artist, discovered Reborns on YouTube. She creates and sells her own through Bonnet Babies.
16: There are comments that we see when she's putting the dolls to bed or whatnot. People react really strongly and negatively to that. What is your take?
26: I feel like people always find things strange that they don't know or they're not familiar with. But it's the same as any other content. People record themselves just laying down in the bed and pretending to go to sleep. So what's the difference between doing that same thing with the dolls?
2: For Cheryl Wood, she hopes this increased popularity leads to more understanding of why people collect these dolls.
27: So we're at the Simitown Center. It's a little outdoor mall I'll come to sometimes.
2: Now, Cheryl brings her dolls out every week. No longer work.

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1: Can't yuck someone's yum. Our thanks to Melissa Don for that. 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
15: Who is Pete Carroll?
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5: And that's when the squatter standoff started.
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6: I realized that we really had a squatter on our hands.
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12: This is the worst case I've ever seen. 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
26: I met Joel. He was magnetic. I knew I met the man I'm going to marry. My mom said, Jesus Christ, Caroline, you better not be a cop. And then one day, I got a text.
27: She knew something wasn't right.
26: He had a severe sex addiction.
28: He was clocking in and then going to have sex with people.
27: In his cop car while on duty. And then things got really bad.
26: It was a betrayal that is just another level.
2: Betrayal. Dirty secrets.
29: Super Bowl 61 is coming.
30: Let's go!
29: And everyone's going.
31: Okay, let's go! Let's do it!
32: Let's go!
29: Because once the game starts...
30: Let's go!
33: Well, don't just stand there!
29: Everything else stops.
1: Reducing the risk of dementia. According to a recent study, just 3 lifestyle changes could potentially delay the diagnosis by more than a decade. ABC's Yuri Benejad has more. Hey, Yuri.
34: Nearly half of all Americans are at risk of developing dementia after the age of 55. But researchers say that with 3 lifestyle changes, you can potentially delay that diagnosis by more than a decade. In a study published in Neurology, researchers tracked more than 12,000 participants for over 25 years. They found that people who entered old age with normal blood pressure, no diabetes, and no history of smoking lived 13 years longer without dementia than those who had all 3 of those risk factors. And it's not the first time scientists have linked lifestyle choices to dementia. Previous studies have found that eating a balanced diet, staying physically active, and challenging your brain with new skills can also help reduce your risk. But genetics can also play a role here. That's something that is out of our control. Doctors say it's normal to have memory changes as we age, but with dementia, those forgetful moments can really disrupt daily life. And while there is no cure, there are treatments that can slow the progression of the disease.
1: Thank you for that, Yuri. And now for our weekly medical rundown with ABC News medical contributor and pediatrician at Stanford Children's Health, Dr. Alok Patel. He's got several important stories for us, starting with this salmonella outbreak. Doc, listen, we heard this week about the salmonella outbreak linked to jalapenos. Apparently, it's expanding in terms of the chains that are responding. What can you tell us here?

0: You know, in terms of the chains and the sources, Alex, I think places like Chipotle and Qdoba have removed some of the jalapenos. Other companies, such as Sweetgreen, have offered a voluntary recall. These are jalapenos, which I'm going to be honest with you, Alex, I'm a jalapeno fiend. I love them on everything, but it's important for people to pay attention to places that might have recalls. You know, right now we're approaching 350 cases in 27 states, and also to know the symptoms of salmonella poisoning. Symptoms can start on within 6 hours up to 6 days after you ingest salmonella, anything with salmonella, and symptoms may be nausea, vomiting, diarrhea. Sometimes people will get better on their own, but if you have any really bad symptoms, such as a prolonged fever, bloody stool, or you generally feel really worse per day, not getting better, talk to a doctor because there may be other treatment options. But paying attention to those recalls, very important consumer behavior, especially for us jalapeno lovers.
1: Yeah, well, and I'm right there with you. I love a little spice on the food. But you know, there's still some new cases being reported in that cyclosporiasis outbreak as well. Can we expect this to end anytime soon?
0: That's the hope, Alex. And the hope is that by removing the contaminated supply, we're going to slowly start to see cases go down. Now, it's important for people to understand that not every single case of cyclosporiasis has been linked to this contaminated lettuce, but there are about 6,400 cases that have been linked. And right now we have two deaths. So it's within everyone's responsibility to pay attention to recalls, but feel free to ask at any restaurant if the lettuce is safe, if it's from Taylor Farms. And as always, cooking your vegetables is a much safer route to go. But again, by removing the supply, lettuce is perishable, and hopefully we're going to start to see cases start to tick down as summer continues, because a lot of people out there want to get back to eating fresh salads without any concern, and I'm one of them.
1: Yeah, me too. Well, and something else that grabbed headlines this week, the FDA approved this first ever mRNA flu vaccine. So I guess like the big question here is, does this shot work better than the traditional vaccines?
0: According to this phase 3 clinical trial from preliminary data from Moderna, the mRNA flu shot, seasonal flu shot, when compared to the traditional, had 27% more effectiveness, which is great, Alex, especially in terms of keeping people protected against the flu, which can cause serious complications, especially in those who are vulnerable. But this is also a story about mRNA vaccine technology, which has many experts excited because of how quickly you can create a vaccine, and it's possible that it might have a better match towards a circulating flu strain. This is especially important at any times you need rapid vaccine development. We went through this 6 years ago with COVID, so this is yet another testament to mRNA vaccine technology and the potential with getting good, effective, safe vaccines.
1: Well, and lastly, Doc, it is Friday, so what is your weekend prescription?
0: A weekend prescription, Alex, is that we give a massive shout out to all breastfeeding moms, parents out there. It's National Breastfeeding Week, and regardless if it's breastfeeding or formula, from this pediatrician, I will tell you that fed is best when it comes to babies. For the moms out there who are breastfeeding, we need to do what we can to support them, salute them, and advocate for them. Everything from better conditions at work to whatever they need for pumping, for parts, to even having a conversation about better maternity care and paid leave. Alex, I will tell you, earlier this week, I posted a video on Instagram simply asking moms who have breastfed or did in the past or currently are their opinions, their challenges, and I was humbled as a pediatrician father for everything they go through. So moms out there, we salute you.
1: Salute to the moms. Shout out to the moms. Dr. Patel, hey, I appreciate you as always. Have a great weekend.
0: Jalapeno sometimes, Alex, you and me.
1: Whenever this is over, definitely. Definitely.
0: Jalapeno.
1: All right, appreciate that guy. Coming up after the break, more UFO files just released. What the Pentagon officials are saying about the new videos showing unidentified objects in the sky. Plus, swinging into box office history, how Spider-Man Brand New Day just netted a brand new record.
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5: Welcome back. Some of the other headlines that we're following this hour, the search crews say they found two tubes and a footprint that they believe belonged to two women and a 9-year-old boy who went missing while tubing on a river in Michigan. Police say the boy, his mother, and her cousin went out Tuesday and never returned. The child's father is speaking out.
6: I don't know if they're alive. I don't know if they were kidnapped. I don't know if they're down the river far, far away.
5: Yeah, the search began Wednesday after the father of that child's mother says he found her vehicle parked at a boat launch with a broken window. And the Pentagon is releasing another batch of UFO files. They include this video you're looking at right now that officials say was captured from a military platform in the Middle East last year. It shows what looks like a sphere traveling over a city. Another video from the Middle East, this time in 2023, officials say it was also captured aboard a military platform with an infrared sensor. Then there's this military. Officials say that it's an artist's rendering of what a former service member described as a black triangle over Bagram Air Force Base in Afghanistan in 2002. Interesting. Well, in Spider-Man Brand New Day, setting another brand new record, crossing $500 million at the domestic box office just 7 days. In just 7 days, faster than any other film. The new movie featuring the web-slinging superhero already had the biggest domestic opening weekend ever, raking in $360 million, beating Avengers Endgame. And Spider-Man stars Tom Holland and Zendaya have something else to celebrate. Tom just confirmed in June that the couple tied the knot. And now we're learning new details about their massive wedding events earlier this week. Our Lyra Spencer has that story.
7: Please, you just have to trust me. Come on.
8: Fine. On the heels of their record-breaking box office success, two of Hollywood's biggest stars, Zendaya and Tom Holland, swinging from the big screen to the aisle.
9: Sorry about that.
8: People magazine reporting the couple held a wedding celebration in the UK this week after privately marrying earlier this year.
10: Who do you think is actually watching these?
11: Maybe someone.
10: Okay, well, bye, someone.
8: The stars of Spider-Man Brand New Day, which earned the biggest domestic opening weekend ever, celebrating their love with loved ones at the luxury Beaverbrook Hotel in Surrey on Tuesday, according to People.
12: Tom Holland's three brothers were there. We hear that they wore black tuxedos for the event and that it was a glorious celebration involving family and friends. What sources have told People is that the theme of the wedding was very natural. That means there was an English countryside theme with flowers, cottages, what have you.
8: The 470-acre estate near Holland's hometown advertises its romance and style that pays tribute to its glamorous past. With rooms named after Rose and Joe Kennedy and Elizabeth Taylor, who all reportedly stayed there. And in true Zendaya and Tom fashion, many of the celebration's details kept private. Still, fans were able to see some sweet moments of their romance amid their flurry of red carpet appearances this summer, bringing in nearly $2 billion at the box office with both Spider-Man Brand New Day and The Odyssey.
5: Our thanks to Lair for that. And the news never stops. I'm Alex Frechet. Thank you so much for streaming with us. More news is up next.
13: All across America.
14: Good morning.
15: Hello.
13: Wherever we are.
15: Welcome home. It's good to be home.
13: It feels like home.
16: Hi.

0: DNA.
1: Everybody.
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5: Yeah!
6: You shouldn't be trying to steal my house.
7: I live here. Police is on the way.
6: Oh, no, you don't.
7: Police is on the way.
8: And that's when the squatter standoff started.
6: Get out of my house.
9: I realized that we really had a squatter on our hands.
10: I literally lost my
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12: That's something that never, like, leaves you.
9: Get the out of our house.
13: You've never seen anything like this before.
14: Here it is. I mean, that's incredible.
15: This place is going to astonish you.
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13: America's most beautiful natural wonders.
17: 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This is breathtaking.
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0: Good evening, I'm Alex Perche in Washington. In tonight's big story, a wrench in the president's project. Why an appeals court has blocked construction of that $400 million White House ballroom. And then in our spotlight, a behind-the-scenes look at a ballerina farm and the social media sensation behind it. And in our last call, bands will make them dance, a social media challenge that has people dancing for discounts. ABC News Live Report starts right now. But we begin with our big story. President Trump's White House ballroom project is hitting its biggest roadblock yet. A federal appeals court today issuing a new ruling blocking further construction of that $400 million ballroom, saying only Congress has the authority to approve.
1: From ABC News, I'm Chuck Sievertson. President Trump exceeded his authority when he set out to build a $400 million ballroom at the White House without Congress's approval, says a panel of judges at the D.C. Circuit Court of Appeals. ABC News national correspondent Stephen Portnoy in Washington.
2: The appeals court judges say work related to security can continue, but Congress must approve the ballroom itself. The panel's 2-1 decision has a pair of Obama and Biden-appointed judges blasting President Trump's decision to tear down the old East Wing, saying, quote, "We are aware of no instance in American history in which a president unilaterally and using privately collected funds demolished substantial portions of the White House that Congress authorized to be built and American taxpayers paid for."
1: President Trump says they'll appeal to the Supreme Court. This move could likely spark a court battle, says ABC's Peter Harlambous.
3: The White House this week notified Federal Reserve Governor Lisa Cook that the president was considering firing her and demanded she respond to unproven allegations that she committed mortgage fraud, sources told ABC News. Trump last year tried to remove Cook based on those unsubstantiated allegations, but the Supreme Court blocked him from immediately firing her because she wasn't given appropriate notice or an opportunity to respond.
1: Cook's lawyer calls the allegation baseless. New Jersey's attorney general announcing subpoenas in a civil rights investigation of Delaney Hall in Newark, a private immigration detention facility owned and operated by the GEO Group. Deaths of three people in recent months were reported. Todd Blanche has just enough support to become the next attorney general, with Louisiana Senator Bill Cassidy saying that he'll vote for him.
4: All considered, I will vote for Mr. Blanche. I'll be criticized for this vote. What's new?
1: A helicopter helping battle a large Utah wildfire crashed today, says the Federal Aviation Administration, with no immediate word on the conditions of the two people aboard. Wall Street major indexes closed higher. You're listening to ABC News.
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1: A teenager accused of dressing as a clown and randomly stabbing a man to death at a bus stop in East St. Louis, Illinois, has been charged with murder, say state police. No word about why it happened. The teen will be detained until at least his next hearing in juvenile court. Spokesman for an Iranian parliament commission says the general framework of an agreement with Oman on the Strait of Hormuz has been finalized. Iran's previously said it would direct ships through an Iranian-controlled entrance and an exit controlled by Oman. A New Mexico judge says Meta, owner of Instagram and Facebook, helped fuel the state's child mental health crisis and must pay $567 million on top of a recent jury decision.
7: New Mexico's attorney general is calling the court ruling against Meta historic, saying it changes a narrative around the world about the dangers that he says social media poses to children. He says they expect an appeal from Meta.
8: They have not shown any willingness to either accept responsibility for their conduct or concede that they have a role to play in fixing and addressing the harms that they created.
7: New Mexico Attorney General Raul Torres is calling on all states to update outdated laws to rein in social media use by children. Alex Stone, ABC News.
1: Amid sometimes days-long blackouts in Cuba, fueled by the oil blockade imposed by the Trump administration, Cubans are planning their lives around the brief periods when the juice is back on. Chuck Sievertson, ABC News.
0: And employees, our Jacqueline Lee has more.
9: Alex, authorities say the initial moments were pure chaos. Stunning new surveillance video showing the chilling moments a suspect opens fire at an In-N-Out in Idaho that ultimately left three people dead and seven others injured. Now, in the video, you see terrified In-N-Out employees ducking for cover inside the restaurant. And authorities say 24-year-old Chad Williams got out of his car in the drive-thru and opened fire on those inside. Surveillance video also showing an off-duty trooper inside exchanging gunfire with the suspect. Now, police identified a man named Austin James, who they say confronted the gunman and saved lives. Authorities say the suspect went to the visitor center and opened fire. Authorities also commending Good Samaritans who intervened. Now, officials say the suspect ran up the hill and eventually died of a self-inflicted gunshot wound. They are still investigating a motive and believe the suspect acted alone. Alex.
0: All right, Jacqueline, thank you. Stocks ended the week on a high note as investors react to the weak July jobs report. The Dow, NASDAQ, and S&P 500 all gaining today, fueled by hopes the jobs numbers will keep the Federal Reserve from raising interest rates. The federal government reporting the U.S. lost 23,000 jobs last month, worse than analysts were expecting, and the unemployment rate fell to 4.1%. But data also showed that fewer people actively were searching for work, the lowest level in about half a decade. And for the meaning behind the numbers, I want to bring in our Elizabeth Schulze, who's been tracking all of this for us. And Elizabeth, okay, so what do these jobs numbers indicate about the health of the economy right now?
10: Yeah, Alex, generally, you do not want to see job losses in any given month. You don't want to see that more companies are laying off workers than they are hiring them. And that's exactly what this report showed, minus 23,000 jobs in July. The expectation had been that there would be about 80,000 jobs added to the economy. So this was a big surprise in the wrong direction. When you kind of dig into the details, you do see a couple of areas where you saw big job losses. For example, in the local government education sector, so that's schools, 50,000 jobs were lost. That could be kind of something that we typically see during the summer when schools are out. You also saw health, hotels, and food services, some of those hospitality jobs declined. That could be an impact from hiring having ramped up as the World Cup was going on, and then those workers were let go when it ended. So part of this might be a little bit of what economists call noise in the numbers, Alex, but it also broad-based does show declines, and that is not a good sign when you have a slowdown in job growth. Remember, most of last year, the job market was kind of frozen in place. It had been picking up. We've been seeing pretty good gains in hiring in more recent months, and now this might suggest it's stalling out again.
0: Well, and Elizabeth, I'm curious, which sector saw the biggest job gains?
10: Yeah, so we did see some job gains in manufacturing, 5,000 jobs, which is not, you know, a huge number, Alex, but it is reversing a trend where we had seen losses in that sector over the past year or so. One sector that has been powering the economy and really accounting for so much of the job growth is healthcare. And there were gains there, though they did slow down a little bit from what we'd seen in more recent months. That's one place where a lot of the analysts or, companies that I talked to, Alex, they say that's an area that is pretty AI proof. You've got those hands-on workers that are doing jobs in hospitals, in home health care aides. Hard to replace that. That's one of the sectors where you're kind of seeing so much momentum, especially as the population ages. There might be some other signs of the AI impact here. When you look at financial services, for example, insurance, those jobs were down. More negative spots to point to than bright spots, Alex. But this is not, you know, this is 1 month, and it doesn't necessarily show that we're headed towards some massive downturn, but not the right direction, at least.
0: All right. Well, and finally here, Elizabeth, we know the Fed is looking at this data closely, but how do you think this will affect rates?
10: Yeah, that's always the question when these reports come out on Wall Street is, what does this mean for interest rates? And of course, that affects your mortgage, your credit card rate, your car loan rate. And that's something that we really have a lot of uncertainty about about right now, because there's division even within the Fed's own members about what the next move is. And this really does not help settle that debate, Alex. You've got kind of this report that some could say shows a slowing down in the economy, which would mean the Fed would be less likely to raise interest rates. On the other hand, you do still have inflation above where the Fed wants it to be. And one thing that I think is really important in this number is that you have Americans' wages. They went up at 3.2% in the month of July year over year. That is not keeping up, Alex, with inflation. In other words, people's paychecks are not going up at the fast same pace that prices are going up. A, that explains a lot of the affordability crisis, but it does show how inflation is still a big problem in the economy overall.
0: All right. Well, Elizabeth, thanks for that update. Well, the other story in Washington, the confirmation of Todd Blanch as attorney general is one vote closer to becoming a done deal. Republican Senator Bill Cassidy, emotional today, announcing he will vote yes to confirm the nomination despite his hesitation to support Blanch leading the Justice Department. But Trump's pick still faces some roadblocks ahead. Our Jay O'Brien reports from Capitol Hill.
11: Alex, this was a critical moment for Todd Blanche's chances of confirmation. It's Bill Cassidy stepping out onto the Senate floor and saying that while he had reservations about Blanche, while he went back and forth on this, while he talked to him five or six times, while he consulted former Attorney General Bill Barr, while he was concerned about potential weaponization of the Department of Justice, some of the cases that have already been brought against President Trump's political opponents, not to mention the $1.8 billion anti-weaponization fund that Blanche approved, despite all of that and with all of that review, Cassidy still said he will support Blanche's confirmation when it comes to a vote on the Senate floor. And that was critical because two other Republican senators, Susan Collins of Maine and Lisa Murkowski of Alaska, had already come out and said that they will oppose Blanche. Murkowski saying that she had concerns in particular about that weaponization fund and that she didn't believe essentially Blanche's assurances that the fund was dead, as he said in writing and he's testified to before the Senate. All of that to say, Blanche is on track to be confirmed with Cassidy as a yes vote now, Alex.
0: And coming up after the break, the social media sensation opening its doors. Arcana Whitworth goes behind the scenes at the Ballerina Farm in our spotlight.
12: You shouldn't be trying to steal my house.
13: I live here. Police is on the way.
12: No, you don't.
13: Police is on the way.
14: And that's when the squatter standoff started.
12: Get out of my house.
15: I realized that we really had a squatter on our hands.
16: I literally lost my
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18: That's something that never, like, leaves you.
15: Get the out of our house.
19: You've never seen anything like this before.
20: Here it is. I mean, that's incredible.
21: This place is going to astonish you.
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34: When the documentary came out, we immediately began getting leads. There is another suspect, and it wasn't Mark Goodyear.
35: We're so close to solving this. We just need the one person who connects everything.
36: So when I interview Mark this time, what should I ask him?
34: Ask him if he'll talk to me.
0: Tonight, we are shining our spotlight on Hannah and Daniel Neilman and a ballerina farm. The couple began dating in New York City, and Then a simpler life beckoned them to Hannah's native Utah, and they answered the call, building an online empire of more than 20 million followers. Here's ABC's Kana Whitworth.
1: Tucked away in this little corner of rural Utah is the heart of an unexpected online sensation.
2: Okay, we are making dinner right now. I'm going to show you what I'm making. And I am about to make some homemade Cinnamon Toast Crunch cereal. Sheep's milk is really, really creamy.
1: This is Ballerina Farm, home to Hannah Neilman and her husband Daniel and their 9 children. They have transformed the chores of everyday life into a social media phenomenon and now a growing lifestyle empire. This summer, they're opening the gates to the ranch and have invited us to an event featuring Hannah's first love, ballet, along with a farm-to-table dinner.
3: This is the first time we've invited people onto something very near and dear to us.
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6: She's basically the queen of sourdough. And to be frank, my Taylor Swift.
3: If I'm not really behind my content 100%, then I don't want to share it.
1: In 2024, she took social media by storm when she competed for the U.S. in a Mrs. World pageant only 2 weeks after giving birth to her 8th child. Their lifestyle has brought both praise and criticism, which they address head on.
3: When people try to label you, they try to say things like trad wife. How does that make you feel? We try to just do our own thing. If we pay too much attention to the noise that sometimes the internet can throw at you, It's stifling. It's a distraction that we can't lean into. And then I feel like when I do lean into that noise, like, you know, the things people are labeling you or whatever, I feel like as a content creator, you try to respond to those things. And I really hate responding to, I want to be authentic to what's really happening here in our, you know, our farm and our team.
1: Hannah grew up in Utah, the second youngest of 9 kids. She left to study ballet at the prestigious Juilliard School in New York City, where she started dating Daniel. In 2017, the couple bought a 300-acre farm in Camas, Utah. What started as a small family operation selling their home-raised meat quickly grew into a full-blown empire. 2 stores in Utah, as well as a website that ships some branded products all over the world.
3: I knew that social media was going to be the most beneficial way for us to grow our business. It was a small farm. We had very little to sell, so we needed to, you know, go direct to customers. And so I really tried to share the stories that were actually happening.
7: We've been at it for 9 years now. It's every day. It's every day. It's uploading stories. It's working hard. It's doing all the things. And we just, you know, chip away at it.
6: What does it mean to you to be authentic?
7: Hannah and I, we whip our phones out and we're taking footage of things that are just happening real time. Not everyone wants to tune in to like watch tractors and cows, but there's enough people out there that I think do. Yeah. And then it's just a good segue to, one, teach them about what we're doing in agriculture.
1: 6 months ago, they started offering tours of the dairy once a week. Now it's 4 days with hundreds that pay for the up-close look.
7: So it's so important to us that we're watching how much she's eating and how much she's being milked.
3: We're reading about the statistic of how many people have been on a farm, and it was less than 1% of the population in the world, I think, had been on an actual dairy farm. And there's so many children that are like, wait, this is where milk comes
8: from? This is how it happens?
1: A larger part of their business comes from online sales, from farmer protein powder to electrolytes, then even bone broth hot chocolate. Many of these items going viral.
9: What I'm most excited about is these sourdough chocolate chip cookies.
10: Delish.
11: I was intrigued by this flavor. This is grapefruit ginger.
3: As this company grows bigger and bigger, how do you decide what's oversharing, what's not oversharing? Up to this day, it's always been a matter of prayer. I feel like God has led us to where we are. And it's a continual conversation with Him of like, what do we need to share?
1: Now their lifestyle has become a tourist attraction itself.
3: Yes, all of a sudden we looked at the phone and I was like, oh my gosh, wait, Ballerina Farms is right here. So we took a turn and had to kind of pull in really quick.
1: 20 miles down the road is one of the farm stores in Midway.
4: Okay, and where did you come from?
8: Florida.
4: You traveled in from Florida?
8: Arizona.
1: Many shopkeepers in Midway credit the Ballerina Farm phenomenon with bringing in much-needed visitors to this picturesque Swiss-looking town.
10: It's drawing huge crowds of people. They love Ballerina Farm.
4: All sorts of women and male.
12: And for different reasons.
4: Yeah. Which is really fun because they will make a day out of it or they'll come for the weekend.
7: When people come to our retail locations, they followed us online. They've got in their mind, you know, what it's supposed to look like, what it's supposed to feel like. Their expectations are really high.
3: Yeah, that's
7: so
3: true.
7: So we talk about this as a team all the time. Like, we don't want to shatter anyone's dreams here. Like, we have to deliver.
3: Thank you for being here. Like Daniel said, this is the first time we've had people here in our homestead. Lots of you are coming from out of state, even out of country. And we're honored to share this evening with you.
1: Expectations are high for the crowd of 150 back at the farm for the sold-out night of ballet and food.
13: It's like our favorite things, nature, ballet, and food.
14: I think it's really fun to see where our food comes from. Yeah.
3: I'm like, I need to get my booty over to Utah.
4: Yeah.
3: It is just absolutely beautiful.
1: For Hannah, a way to celebrate her passion for dance.
3: It was like such a full circle moment. Like the first one to be here, to be in collaboration with Ballet West and their beautiful dancers.
1: Despite a little bit of rain, no one is missing the meat roasting over the open fire under the supervision of the farm's culinary director, Chef Tiffin. He moved to Utah after teaching the family at the prestigious Ballymaloe Cookery School in Ireland.
3: The relationship, though, that you must have created in that short time with Hannah and Daniel to be willing to leave your country, bring your family over here, and come into rural Utah.
15: Yeah, what can I say? Just, they're the real deal. And I hit it off with him straight away.
1: He's bringing his 40 years of cooking chops to the farm while implementing modern techniques.
15: Zero waste. I want to use everything that we grow. I want it to be the best it can be.
1: The evening, just the latest chapter in the Ballerina Farm story.
3: Hopefully this is the first
7: of many.
3: Hopefully this becomes a tradition on the farm.
0: Interesting. 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Our last call is next.
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0: 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It is a debate over, get this, a $20 burrito, sparking a discussion about inflation and affordability in America. ABC's Morgan Norwood has more.
2: It's the tweet that set off a political debate over the price of burritos.
5: We're going to bring you up to speed on the great burrito debate of 2026.
2: A spokesperson at Turning Point USA spilled the beans, posting that a college student recently complained to him about the rising cost of food, telling him a burrito shouldn't cost $20. That post hit a nerve among conservatives, discussing food prices, which are up more than 4% since President Trump took office.
6: A burrito shouldn't cost $20. How is the kid wrong? Prices are out of control. People can't afford it. It's undeniable. Just undeniable.
2: President Trump has insisted that prices are coming down, but even some of his own supporters are raising concern, like this person whose email was read on the Charlie Kirk Show.
8: We have five kids. Groceries are unaffordable. I am a Trump guy, but he is not turning this around. Doesn't matter how often he brags about eggs.
2: Others say young people should stop complaining. Republican Congressman Dan Crenshaw posted, "Stop whining. Get a job. Eat ramen like the rest of us did in college." Conservative columnist Mark Thiessen wrote, "Cry me a river. The burritos in the college cafeteria are included in your meal plan," saying that a burrito only costs $20, quote, "when you buy it on DoorDash." Vice President J.D. Vance taking the student side and firing back at Thiessen, saying, "I'm surprised to hear Mark say this. If you've ever met him in person, it's quite obvious the man has never missed a burrito."
0: All right, it's time now for our last call. Here's a question. What would you do for a discount? Well, a Sunoco gas station in Half Moon, New York, is actually offering discount deals to customers who break out into dance and show off their best moves. Look at this. The video has amassed over 1 million views on TikTok, and the store tells ABC News that they're offering participating customers a 20% discount for gas and other products in store, except for, of course, tobacco and alcohol. And that's a good deal, with AAA reporting that the average price for a gallon of gas is a little over $4 a gallon right now. So go ahead and dance away. You see that lady earning her discount. Good for her. Well, the news never stops. You can find us anywhere that you stream live news. And if you are on the go, we are on the ABC News app and abcnews.com. I'm Alex Perche. More news straight ahead.
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9: 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In the flood zone, the painstaking search for the missing continues.
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11: I'm Ashin Singh. It's a Friday, August 7th. You've got questions and we've got answers. And this is Search for Breaking Down What You're Asking Right Now in Real Time. Let's get right to it. We've got our Maya Ephraim here. She oversees our online search trends. Maya, happy Friday. What are people searching for today?
12: Hi, Ashin. Happy Friday. The NFL season is just around the corner and the preseason officially kicked off yesterday with the Hall of Fame game between the Arizona Cardinals and the Carolina Panthers. The Panthers won the match and the game had searches in the millions. I'm also starting to see a real appetite for broader NFL predictions. People are looking for schedules and a preview of how the teams, coaches, and players are looking. Turning to the latest recall now, a nut butter spread sold at Walmart has been recalled with a possible salmonella contamination. This, coupled with the lettuce, jalapeno, and egg recalls, is leading to very clear anxiety. Aside from the general symptoms and treatment questions, people are looking up what and where it's still safe to eat and just what is leading to all these foodborne illnesses. And in Florida, the Republican primary for governor is turning heated after a candidate, James Fishback, publicly said his opponent, Congressman Byron Donalds, is under federal investigation. The accusations were made during a press conference and on his social media. Now people are fact-checking whether this is true, looking for more on Byron Donalds and whether he is a Trump-backed candidate.
11: Well, a lot to get to today, but most importantly, football is back. Thank you, Maya. We'll check back with you in just a bit. Okay, let's dive a little deeper into the story that you guys cannot stop asking about, the NFL preseason game between the Panthers and the Cardinals. And we've got WABC TV sports anchor Sam Ryan to break it down for us. Sam, football is back. I am thrilled. We had a preseason game on a neutral site. A lot of people are searching where it was and what actually went down. Tell us about it.
13: Oh, I love that people are searching NFL here the first weekend in August because...
14: ABC News, I'm Chuck Sievertson. President Trump exceeded his authority when he set out to build a $400 million ballroom at the White House without Congress's okay, says the D.C. Federal Appeals Court. ABC's Stephen Portnoy in Washington.
15: The appeals court judges saying, quote, we are aware of no instance in American history in which a president unilaterally and using privately collected funds demolished substantial portions of the White House that Congress authorized to be built and American taxpayers paid for.
14: President Trump says... they'll appeal to the Supreme Court. Subpoena is going out in a civil rights investigation of Delaney Hall in Newark, says New Jersey's attorney general. That's the private immigration detention facility owned and operated by the GEO Group. Deaths of three people in recent months have been reported. Todd Blanch has just enough support to become the next attorney general, with Louisiana Senator Bill Cassidy saying that he'll vote for him. Wall Street indexes closed higher. The S&P at a new record. This is ABC News.
11: Teams behind the sidelines. What do we know about them? I know the Cardinals got a new guy and we've got an incumbent there in Carolina.
13: Yeah, Carolina, Dave Canales, he was hired in 2024. He came their way from Tampa Bay, where he was the offensive coordinator. As for Mike LaFleur, you may know the name. He was the offensive coordinator with the Rams. He's Matt LaFleur's younger brother. Matt is the head coach with the Green Bay Packers. So this was his NFL coaching debut, albeit preseason. But for Mike LaFleur, his NFL coaching debut last night with the Cardinals.
11: And Sam, we've seen a lot of searches about the preseason and about the Hall of Fame game. For people who are not football fans, just exactly how important is this time of year for coaches and teams, while also not getting too ahead of ourselves, just how good these teams might actually be?
13: Yeah, it's still so early in the preseason. This kicks off the NFL preseason, this Hall of Fame game every year. So just a couple of weeks into training camp. So we're seeing these teams and these first two teams in the national spotlight to kick off the exhibition schedule, the preseason schedule. Since 1962, it's been the kickoff to the exhibition season for this Hall of Fame game. And really, you know, because it's the national spotlight, you're not seeing the starters play the full game or not. So we did see the rookie quarterback back going into the second half of this one, but you're not seeing a lot of your stars out there early on. But in this game, there is definitely more attention to this and excitement.
11: And Sam, before I cut you loose for the weekend, we're seeing a lot of search interest about the Hall of Fame game, just the Hall of Fame aspect around it and what it actually means as it pertains to this preseason game. What does it take to be an NFL Hall of Famer, and what are they? How are they being honored this weekend?
13: Oh, they're being honored this weekend, and you're going to see the likes of Larry Fitzgerald and Drew Brees. But, you know, it's having the stats. It's having that impressive career. And, you know, obviously you also have to be retired from the game at least five seasons. So you have to have those numbers. You have to have at least one NFL, one postseason honor, such as All-Pro, Pro Bowl in your career. Have those numbers. Have those stats. You have to appear on the ballot, be nominated, and have the favorable vote by 80%. You know, you look at Eli Manning here with the New York Giants, a two-time Super Bowl MVP, and still not yet two times on the ballot, not in the Hall of Fame just yet. A lot of Giants fans are waiting for this, but still coming up shy of that vote of the 80% to make his way to Canton, Ohio. So, yeah, 5 years retired, five seasons retired from the NFL, and having those stats, and sometimes it's a waiting game.
11: Yeah, that coveted gold jacket. But most importantly, football is back. Sam Ryan, excited to chat more with you about it. Appreciate you. Let's head to another food recall that's trending up in search. Yuri Benajoud from our med unit has our answers to your questions. Yuri, man, it's another week, another food recall. What products from Walmart are actually being recalled right now? And what's the retail giant even saying about it?
3: It's like you said, it feels like another day, another recall. This time we're talking about Better Goods Pistachio Nut Butter. This is actually a product that was imported from Italy and then went out to Walmart locations across 19 different states. Now, luckily, we haven't seen any illnesses from this outbreak at this point. What actually happened was Florida health officials went in and tested the jars of butter, and that's when they found the salmonella contamination, and that led Walmart then to issue that voluntary recall. And in a statement to us, Walmart wrote, "Safety is a top priority. When notified of recall, we move swiftly to remove the impacted products from our stores and implement a sales block at our registers and online. We are working closely with our supplier and customers who have this and should discontinue use." So in other words, if you have this product at home, make sure you're at least returning it to the store or just throwing it out altogether.
11: Yeah, Yuri, break this down for me, because it feels like, and just correct me if I'm wrong, every time I've talked about salmonella in the past, it usually has to do with poultry and eggs. But the last few times you and I have chatted, it's been about jalapenos and now nut butter. How are these items getting contaminated with salmonella?
3: Yeah, it's a bit confusing, right? But salmonella is a bacteria, and we find it in the environment. So, for example, if irrigation water is contaminated with the bacteria, that water is then used on a farm. Well, now you have produce that is also contaminated. But it can also happen after harvest, right? So many of our products come through large distribution chains. So after a produce is pulled from the farm, if there's any, like, dirty machines or surfaces at that processing site, for example, that can be another reason for the contamination there.
11: So you're saying that no food in particular is actually what causes salmonella. There are just some that are more prone to being contaminated with that bacteria.
3: That's exactly right. So any food can actually be contaminated with salmonella. Oftentimes when we talk about these outbreaks, right, we're talking about things like chicken and ground beef and seafood, but really anything can be contaminated. And it's not just these, you know, food distributors that are responsible sometimes for these salmonella outbreaks. You can also have that at home inside your kitchen where you want to be careful. So I'll give you an example, right? If you're cutting raw chicken on a cutting board and then you cook it in the oven or on the stovetop, and then you put it back on that raw cutting board, well, then you're potentially exposing yourself to salmonella. And Austin, it's not just food. I also want to point out, we also see sometimes cases and outbreaks related to petting zoos or farms where people are interacting with animals that carry this bacteria, and they also get sick there. There's actually a current outbreak related to pet turtles that sickened at least 8 children across the U.S.
11: Holy cow. I didn't realize you could get salmonella in so many places. That's fascinating. Thank you. Before I let you go, though, I got to ask you, because we have a breakout search about this, and it might be from me, but dude, why are there so many food recalls right now? What do we know about this, and are health officials responding to this?
3: Yeah, it can feel a little overwhelming right now, right? But you have to remember, gone are the days where you're able to, you know, for many Americans, make your own produce in your backyard or go to your local farmer's market. We have these huge global supply chains. You have farms, distribution centers, processing sites. So those all go out to a variety of different states. So if there's contamination at any of those points, you can have a lot of people sick in a lot of different states. And so that's why, you know, you're seeing these large different outbreaks. The concern, at least when I talk to public health experts, is about CDC and FDA cuts in both funding and people. You know, we're seeing a lot more outbreaks, and it's really a labor-intensive work to make sure you're keeping track of all these different cases and keeping the American public safe here.
11: Yuri, appreciate you, man. Hoping for no more, but I'm sure there will be. Appreciate you. Have a great weekend. Let's head down to politics and claims being made against Republican Congressman Byron Donalds. Christian Cordero is keeping tabs on this for us out of D.C. Christian, it's always a pleasure. You got to break this down one down for me because there's a lot of moving parts here. First of all, who is James Fishback and what are his allegations he's making about Byron Donalds?
4: So both James Fishback and Byron Donalds are running, Austin, to be Republicans, Florida's Republican gubernatorial candidate. That election's in less than 2 weeks. Byron Donalds also is a U.S. representative. What Fishback is alleging is that Donalds participated in a federal sex trafficking operation alongside a Florida congressman back in 2024. He said that they paid women for sexual acts and that both men are facing felony charges. Not only does Donalds say that is flat out not true, but the DOJ does too, calling them completely false and made up allegations.
11: So you're basically saying that Donalds has completely denied these allegations. Has he said anything else?
4: Yeah, he has some pretty strong words. I mean, this election is less than 2 weeks away, and so he called Fishback a clown. He also noted in his opinion that this is an act of desperation and saying that it speaks for itself.
11: Yeah, Christian, we're also seeing a lot of searches about Donalds and his relationship with President Trump. What do you know about that?
4: Look, you could say that the two are allies of each other. Certainly, Byron Donalds is an ally for the president in Congress, and then the president actually endorsed Donalds for the Republican ticket for Florida's governor's race before he technically even announced that he was running. So the two are pretty tight, you could say, and that goes back several years now. You'll remember maybe that back in 2024, when President Trump was running for re-election, one of the names that was floating around as a potential VP pick was, in fact, Donald. So they're pretty close.
11: And Christian, real quick, we're seeing a lot of searches about the Florida gubernatorial race. Can you give us a quick breakdown on who's got the better shot at winning? And how do these last-minute jabs, true or not, actually can help swing the race?
4: You know, sometimes these last-minute jabs are a bombshell, so to speak, that do exactly as intended or uncover something very important before voters make up their mind. Sometimes they backfire. It seems like this is trending towards the latter, in that Fishback is not picking up momentum as far as we can tell. In fact, this condemnation from the DOJ seems to really shed light on perhaps that these allegations are made up entirely.
11: Wow. Christian Cordero, appreciate you, sis. Have a great weekend.
4: You too.
11: We just ran through your top searches, but what else is on your timeline? Let's get back to Maya. Maya, what else is trending on this Friday?
12: Ashen, big news for gamers. Nintendo released its latest financial report and reconfirmed that the highly anticipated Zelda Ocarina of Time remake is still set to launch this year. But release date rumors swirling on social media has fans turning to search to see if the game will land this fall or face potential delays. And some strong results in the fast food world. Burger King saw U.S. same-store sales jump 8.5%, thanks in large part to its updated Whopper, which now features a premium bun, updated mayo, and a new box container. So it looks like customers are happily having it their way.
11: I swear I was teasing them the last time they made

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1: Welcome back to Search. Today's top searches are only part of the story. A simple scroll can sometimes take you down a deep rabbit hole. It's time now for The Spiral. All right, and it looks like you guys have a lot of questions about being a homeowner. We're following your clicks and curiosity, and it looks like you guys want to know about a foreclosure scam that's on the rise and what to know about how to protect yourself. So let's break it down. We've got a Perry Russum up first, then Chen Zhao. Y'all, thank you so much for being here. Let's start with that warning from authorities about a scam that could cost you your home. Perry Russum reported on this in an ABC News investigation. Perry, the report was just fascinating. The details were unsettling. You actually spoke to this woman who says her father lived in Arizona and was a victim of this exact scheme. What actually happened?
21: Yeah, her name is Vanessa Lurie. Her dad was living in Mesa, Arizona. He was battling dementia at the time. That's when Vanessa says she started getting phone calls from this guy saying he was her dad's new landlord. She had no idea what was going on. And according to Vanessa, this company found out her dad's house was going into foreclosure, showed up to the house, and convinced her father, who was battling dementia, to sign over the property. Take a listen to what she had to say.
22: Even until he died. He was in the hospital bed, and he said, get my house back. And I said, I'll do my best. So,
23: all these years later, it's still affecting you.
22: Yeah.
21: You're clearly very emotional. Ultimately, they went to court. They reached an agreement where the man who acquired the house admitted no wrongdoing. But still, Vanessa and her dad lost the home. Between the loss of the house and attorney's fees, Vanessa says her family lost between $100,000 and $150,000. That company is now facing a lawsuit from the Arizona Attorney General's office. They're accused of running a racketeering enterprise impacting hundreds of homeowners and running an equity stripping scheme. And in court documents, the lawyer for the company says what they were doing is not equity stripping.
1: Yeah, Perry, what's your understanding in your reporting of why this is happening and why this uptick of these schemes are taking place?
21: Yeah, so none of this is new, but this all appears to be tied to the number of foreclosures going up. Foreclosures spiked 21% in the first 6 months of this year compared to last year. Much of that has to do with the pandemic. So programs that were in place to keep people in their homes during the pandemic are now gone. And with the cost of living going up, so are foreclosures. And when you go into foreclosure, all that information goes online where alleged scammers can find it and then make you a target.
1: Gotcha. And so, Perry, is anything being done to actually stop this scam from happening across the country?
21: Yeah, so there are some calls to change laws that would tighten regulations. They would target people without real estate licenses. They would penalize lawyers and title companies who might be involved in schemes and then ban that equity stripping, as I was mentioning. But as we all know, change.

0: Changing laws will take some time, Ashin.
1: Yeah, Perry, what is law enforcement actually telling you? What are they giving? What advice are they giving to homeowners about how to protect themselves?
0: You know, that's a big question we had too. They tell us just be careful of the people who just show up and start knocking on your door who say they can help. You can always turn to your state's attorney general's office, go to a licensed real estate agent. They also have some nonprofit legal services providers who can also help, Ashin.
1: Perry, really appreciate you, man. Great reporting there. Let's bring in Chen Zhao from Redfin. Chen, thank you so much for joining us. So why in your understanding and expertise, are foreclosures on the rise right now?
2: Yes. Thanks so much for having me today. So yes, foreclosures are increasing. I would say that the numbers, you know, they probably look a little bit more concerning than the actual situation is. What happened was that during the pandemic, a lot of mortgages were put into forbearance. So that meant that delinquencies and foreclosures and mortgages really dropped a lot. And what we've seen since then is more of like what I would call a normalization of the market, meaning that the delinquency rate and the foreclosure rate is coming back closer to what we saw during the pre-pandemic period, which is more of like a normal level for the mortgage market. I wouldn't be so concerned in terms of like, you know, is the foreclosure rate really shooting up? It's not. In the grand scheme of things, it's really not that high. In fact, foreclosure starts are actually still below the pre-pandemic levels right now. But part of the reason why they're increasing is because, you know, the labor market has gotten weaker. It's not weak yet, but it has gotten weaker over the last couple of years. And we know that mortgage delinquencies and eventually foreclosures are often tied to people losing their jobs.
1: Chen, I'm going to need you to be kind to me in these next couple of questions because I'm a renter trying to understand this world. But we always hear the word equity being tossed around when we're talking about the housing market. What exactly is that and why is it so important when buying a home?
2: Yes. So equity is basically, you know, how much of the house you actually own as a homeowner, right? Because when most people buy a home, what they do is they take out a mortgage and then they put some percent down. So that means that, you know, they're borrowing a lot of money from the bank, but there's some percent of it that they actually own outright themselves. So if you put 20% down right away, you have 20% equity in your home. And then how much your equity, you know, grows or changes depends on how, you know, the value of your home is changing over time and how much of your mortgage you're paying down, right? And what we know right now is that homeowners have a record amount of home equity that they're sitting on. And the reason is because home prices have actually gone up so much, especially during the pandemic period. And that's really relevant for when you're talking about foreclosures, because one thing that protects the broader market from foreclosures is when people have a lot of home equity. It means that they're very unlikely to go underwater and we're unlikely to see foreclosures really shoot up.
1: So, Chen, when we're talking about these scams, we're seeing the term equity stripping come up. How can homeowners protect themselves from equity stripping, and what actually is it?
2: Yeah, so I think what is happening is that homeowners are being told that they can access some of the equity that is in their home. So, really, the way that you want to protect yourself against any scam like this or and really any other scam is to really just like do your homework and make sure that the person that you're interacting with, the person you're talking to is actually who they say they are, that they're reputable, they're someone that you can trust. So if someone is approaching you, you really have to, you know, go in and like dig into this person's background. You know, one of the tips I always say to people around me is if someone is calling you on the phone, you should say, I'm going to hang up and I'm going to call you back and make sure that they're actually who they say they are. So I think it's really some of these common sense things that you want to, some of these actions that you want to take to protect yourself against any scam.
1: Chen Zhang, those are some fantastic tips. Really appreciate your time and thanks for joining us. Still ahead, it might be at the top of your feed, but what's the vibe? We've got your top pop culture and entertainment searches with Roxy Diaz, including who might be the next Cyclops in X-Men. We've got the vibe check is next.
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1: It's time now for our vibe check. A look at what's buzzing in entertainment and pop culture. And our Roxy Diaz joins me now for more on what's trending on your feeds. Roxy, happy Friday. What's the vibe, sis?
25: Oh, happy Friday to you. Such a great week. And we're going to start off with a feel-good story right now. 89-year-old Mary, her story from Tulsa, Oklahoma, kept a photo of Michael B. Jordan framed right alongside her grandchildren's pictures. And when her granddaughter noticed, her TikTok went viral when she posted it. And then the man himself reached out. The Center Stars team sent the family a gift, including some David Yurman jewelry featuring an amethyst, Mary's birthstone. And then the moment, MBJ FaceTimed Mary personally, thanking her for including him in her beautiful family. Now, somewhere between honorary grandson and Hollywood superstar, Michael B. Jordan just proved grandma has always had elite taste. Love this story. He's such a great guy. Now, the new X-Men era is taking shape. Heartstopper star Kit Connor has reportedly been cast as Cyclops in the Marvel Studios' upcoming X-Men film. Connor steps into the visor worn before by James Marsden and Ty Sheridan, with Marsden actually returning as Scott Summers, first in Avengers Doomsday, making this a true passing of the torch. Fans have waited since Disney's 2019 Fox acquisition for the Mutants Marvel debut, and the roster is finally coming together, one eye beam at a time. And this is just a reminder for all our viewers, Disney is the parent company of Marvel and ABC News. Now, the gang is back together. Netflix announced it has begun on Grown Ups 3 with Adam Sandler, Kevin James, Chris Rock, David Spade, Rob Schneider, Maya Rudolph, Maria Bello, and Salma Hayek all returning. The premise writes itself. The kids are all grown up now. So per the official description, the gang is officially, finally free to go on that ultimate adventure. Julie Bowen, Dion Cole, and Bailey Madison joined the cast. The original dropped in 2010, the sequel in 2013. 13 years later, the Lake House crew rides again. And why don't you have a seat? A24 just dropped the trailer for Prime Time, starring Robert Pattinson, has Chris Hansen in the story behind To Catch a Predator, set in 2006. The film follows Hansen as he sets out to make television history with the infamous Dateline sting segment, with Emmy winner Merritt Weaver as his producer, Skylar Gisondo as the young actor hired for the operation, and Phoebe Bridges is an undisclosed role. Now, the casting and the internet is buzzing about Pattinson's transformation into the unflappable TV host, and uncanny, it's just crazy how he looks right now. In the premiere, it's going to premiere at the Venice Film Festival in September before hitting theaters nationwide September 25th. An award, they're already chattering about it. We cannot wait to see this. And Ash, I hear that you are about to break the 6-degree separation myth, because somehow this movie hits close for you. Is that true?
1: You already know. Yeah, this movie is the brainchild of my little cousin, Ajon Singh. He's the screenwriter and he's making his executive producer debut in Hollywood. You know, he's always been my little cousin and we've always been wondering what he's doing writing these films, but we're super proud of him. He's actually missing my wedding to be at the Venice Film Festival for the movie's premiere. It's about a good enough excuse as you can get to miss a wedding.
25: Venice Film Festival, Cuzzo's wedding.
1: Right.
25: That's a hard one.
1: I can't even give him a hard time of it. Joan, we're all super proud of you, and this movie is going to be the movie of the year. So thank you so much.
25: I love that. Well, congratulations to your family, and congratulations to you.
1: Appreciate you, Rox. Thanks so much. All right, I'm Ashton Singh, and this is Search on ABC News Live, where your questions meet real answers. We'll leave you with what's trending right now on abcnews.com. You can scan that QR code right there to catch up. And Gio Benitez, we'll see you back here on Monday. Have a great weekend. Stay safe.

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16: Tonight on ABC News Live Prime, the new surveillance and body camera videos just released from the deadly shooting at an In-N-Out restaurant in Twin Falls, Idaho. One new video showing the moment the gunman kills the first of his three victims by firing through the drive-up window. Other videos also showing the heroic actions of bystanders that police say likely saved lives. Also breaking tonight, President Trump hit with another legal setback. An appeals court ordering a halt to the construction of his $400 million White House ballroom. The president already vowing to appeal to the Supreme Court.
19: I'll have more about what those judges say in this blistering ruling as President Trump now plans to take this all the way to the high court.
16: The dangerous international rescue mission in complete darkness and extreme cold to save an American expeditioner suffering a medical emergency in Antarctica. A blockbuster ruling against Meta, the parent company of Facebook and Instagram. A judge ordering the social...
20: From ABC News, I'm Stephanie Officer. A New Mexico judge says Meta, which owns Instagram and Facebook, helped fuel the state's child mental health crisis, and that Meta needs to pay up to fund mental health programs. Meta is now on the hook for $567 million on top of a previous multi-million dollar verdict from a jury. New Mexico's top law enforcement officer weighing in.
21: New Mexico Attorney General Raul Torres says his state's massive victory against Meta is proof the narrative about social media and children is changing around the world.
22: Yesterday's decision was, by all accounts, a historic moment.
21: He says New Mexico relied on a 56-year-old outdated statute written long before social media and smartphones. He's calling on his state and others to update laws to be in line with current technology. Meta says it will appeal the verdict. Alex Stone, ABC News.
20: Dangerous heat conditions on both coasts. ABC's Leslie Lopez.
23: Washington, D.C., 102 degrees, and it looks like Boston will stay into the 90s all the way through the weekend. Now, off towards the west, we do have fire weather concerns. It's strong, gusty winds. We're also looking at the potential for very dry conditions that could mean rapid fire spread. We have air quality alerts in those same areas, anywhere from, it looks like, Oregon to Washington, out towards Montana, Wyoming, and then we do have some smoke moving into areas of Colorado and Utah today. So with that, we're going to keep the air quality alerts going. Try to stay indoors if you have any respiratory concerns.
20: Labor analysts predicting a gain of 83,000 jobs across the economy last month have badly missed their mark. ABC's Jim Ryan.
24: The Labor Department says 50,000 jobs were lost in the education sector, 19,000 in retail trade. The healthcare industry continued to be a job generator in June, adding 22,000 positions. Still, that wasn't enough to counter the declines. In all, 23,000 jobs went away last month.
20: Reality star Taylor Franker, Frankie Paul's three-year-long probation is up after a court hearing today. You're listening to ABC News.
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3: Health officials in Michigan say people can go back to eating regular lettuce and salad greens as cases slowed down in the multi-state cyclosporiasis outbreak linked to shredded iceberg lettuce. ABC News medical contributor Dr. Alok Patel.
6: Cases do seem to be going down. It partially could be from consumer behavior, but hand washing is not really going to stop the parasitic infection. Washing your produce only goes so far as well because it's stubborn, it's sticky, and it hangs on to foods, but it likely might be from just cutting off the supply.
3: New details in last week's mass shooting at an In-N-Out restaurant in Twin Falls, Idaho, after police released more video.
21: The police chief in Twin Falls says no motive has become apparent for why a 24-year-old man armed with a handgun and rifle killed three victims and injured seven more in and around an In-N-Out restaurant.
7: I'm asking for all of us to avoid public speculation. We understand the desire for answers. We share that desire with you.
21: Chief Matthew Hicks is crediting Good Samaritans for helping to stop the gunman. One was a former police officer who engaged the shooter, and another was an off-duty state trooper. The gunman ultimately killed himself when he was confronted by police. Alex Stone, ABC News.
3: Facebook's parent company Meta says it is investigating after its AI agent broke past internal guardrails and targeted another company during cybersecurity testing. This 2 weeks after OpenAI says its models hacked startup company Hugging Face. I'm Stephanie Officer, ABC News.
8: Unless he obtains congressional approval. In a blistering 2-1 rebuke, the majority writing, each president is a temporary tenant, not the owner of the White House and its executive residence. Adding, whether or not a massive ballroom should be constructed is for Congress to decide and is not a matter of executive self-help. The president has already demolished the East Wing to make room for the $400 million ballroom. Construction has been underway for 10 months.
25: This ballroom is going to be something that's so beautiful for the city, so desperately needed by presidents.
8: President Trump calling the decision unjust, saying it must be overturned by the Supreme Court in its entirety. It's the second time this week the president's renovations have faced pushback. The National Park Service finding his proposed 250-foot triumphal arch would obstruct the view of dozens of historical sites, including the Lincoln Memorial, where crews have been working to repair the iconic reflecting pool. Clearing out the green algae and fixing the peeling paint after a $15 million taxpayer-funded renovation. The president has blamed the peeling paint on vandals, tonight calling on U.S. Attorney Jeanine Pirro to revisit the charges that Pirro dropped earlier this week, declaring the damage was due to a botched installation, not vandalism. Today, visitors spotting these signs, warning the work may temporarily discolor the water as the pipes are cleaned out.
26: And Rachel Scott joins us now. Rachel, what's the cost of these projects at the White House and the reflecting pool?
27: Yeah, and Stephanie, they're really all starting to add up. So let's start with the reflecting pool renovations. Those will cost about $15 million in taxpayer money. The White House ballroom, an estimated $400 million. But renovating the entire East Wing of the White House could cost even more than that. And that will be paid for in a combination of private donations and also taxpayer dollars, Steph.
26: Rachel Scott reporting from the White House. Rachel, thank you. Todd Blanche is edging closer to being confirmed as attorney general after Louisiana Senator Bill Cassidy announced today he would support Blanche's nomination despite reservations about what he believes is the political weaponization of the Justice Department. We're joined by Jay O'Brien, who's been following the latest developments. Jay, can you tell us why Cassidy decided to vote yes?
0: Yeah, Stephanie, and it was critical because Todd Blanche's confirmation was really hanging in the balance after two Republican senators, Lisa Murkowski and Susan Collins, came out against him. They said they were concerned about possible weaponization of the Department of Justice, concerned about Blanche's approval of a $1.8 billion fund that's now defunct but could have paid out claims to January 6th rioters, and a laundry list of other issues from the Epstein files to an IRS immunity deal that the president got. So because of those two possible no votes, all eyes were on Cassidy. He stepped out onto the Senate floor today saying that he is a yes on Todd Blanche, saying that Blanche is, quote, not perfect, but he's better than the alternatives. And because of Cassidy, it now puts Todd Blanche, the president's former personal lawyer, on track to be confirmed as the next attorney general. Stephanie.
26: And Jay, when do we expect a full vote to take place?
0: It could be as soon as tonight. The timing is still somewhat in flux. The Senate has to come to a timing agreement here, and there's other legislation ahead of this Blanche confirmation vote. But if all the votes hold, if and when the Senate does vote, Todd Blanche will be confirmed.
26: All right, Jay. Thanks so much.
4: The U.S. Senate has approved new sanctions on Russia for its war with Ukraine. The bill will target Russia's shadow fleet of oil tankers, authorize new tariffs, and also extend sanctions on Iran, which had been set to expire. The bill was named for the late Senator Lindsey Graham. Darlene Graham, who was appointed to fill the vacancy left by her brother, gavelled down the vote. She is also running for a full term, but first must win the South Carolina Republican Senate primary on Tuesday. The sanctions bill will now head to the House. Now to the latest on the war with Iran. Today, Iran has agreed to a general framework of a deal with Oman to open the Strait of Hormuz to some ships. The deal is expected to give Iran control of the ships that pass through the strait. Meanwhile, Saudi Arabia, Turkey, and Pakistan signed a joint defense agreement stating that the countries will come to each other's defense if any one of them are attacked, similar to NATO's Article 5. For more, let's turn to ABC News national security and defense contributor Mick Mulroy to talk more about this. Mick, great to see you. What do we know about this deal between Iran and Oman, and where does this leave the United States?
5: Well, it does look like they've agreed to have the ships come in through the Iranian route and then exit through the Omani route. But, of course, the international waterway is in the middle. So it's unclear how that is going to be the case. There is mines, of course, in the international route, so perhaps that needs to be cleared. But ultimately, it sounds like Iran is not interested at all in conceding its sovereignty over the strait, their claimed sovereignty over the strait. It is an international waterway, and they're going to charge fees for it. So this is not what the United States wants to see. It's not what the world would want to see, because, of course, that means everything coming out of the Strait of Hormuz would be more costly. That cost, of course, would be passed down to the consumer, whether it's energy or anything that's transported by something that uses energy. So this is not, I think, in the interest of the United States, the region, or the world.
4: All while the war is now in its sixth month and a peace deal is still elusive, what sort of path forward is there for the Trump administration if the terms of this deal are not suitable for the United States? And do you anticipate another military offensive?
5: Or there could be. The president certainly has talked about it and threatened it. The real question does come down to the defensive interceptor. And that's what the concern is. It's a concern that we start this, of course, Iran can counterattack. And when they do, we have to have the ability to defend ourselves in our locations around the Middle East, and our partners and allies in the Middle East want to have the capacity to defend themselves.
4: And on the topic of defense capabilities, yesterday we reported on a shortage of U.S. missiles and missile defense systems. Are you satisfied with the information that is being publicly released by the Pentagon regarding our weapons supplies?
5: So, of course, the Pentagon, the U.S. military, any military does not want to talk about any vulnerabilities they have. But, there's been many think tanks, and quite frankly, we can simply see how much is being expended. And therefore, the concern is real. And right now, it would take years for us to replenish what we have already lost. That said, it's clear to me that the Pentagon is trying to address this. They pushed the manufacturers of these key weapons systems to quadruple their output of these interceptors. And there's a lot underway right now to try to come up with low-cost alternatives to these multi-million dollar missiles, because right now, Iran is launching drones that are around $10,000, and it's being intercepted by missiles that are over $1 million. And that, simply by the math, won't work long term. So we need to address this. It's been an issue, of course, not just in the current administration, but many in the past. We need to address this so that does not stay the case. This is a regional war against a mediocre military, and we're having this level of issues. If this was a war between a near-peer competitor like China, this would be a major, major issue the U.S. needs to address.
26: Right. And the current administration and Pentagon facing many questions about the state of the military's arsenal. Mick, thank you so much for your time and insights. Appreciate it. Social media giant Meta, the owner of Facebook and Instagram, is vowing to appeal a $567 million penalty in New Mexico. The landmark lawsuit found the company's platforms fueled a youth mental health crisis in that state and purposely used app features to keep teens scrolling. Elizabeth Schulze has the details.
9: Tonight, a massive legal setback for the company behind Instagram and Facebook. A New Mexico judge ordering Meta to pay $567 million in penalties and make changes to its apps, saying they harm children's mental health.
22: Now they must pay the price for the choice that they made to put profits over children's safety.
9: The judge ruling for users under age 18, Meta must eliminate push notifications at night and during school hours. Hide like counts, add safeguards for AI chatbots, and put new time limits on the apps, no more than 90 hours per month. Tammy Rodriguez says her daughter Selena got addicted to Instagram and developed depression and took her own life at age 11. Her mom, now one of thousands of other lawsuits filed against social media platforms.
10: I'm doing it to save other kids' lives. I don't want another parent to have to feel what I feel every day when I wake up. And I go home after work and the house is quiet and we don't have that loudness. And that's who I'm doing it for.
9: Meta says it will appeal the ruling, adding it works hard to keep people safe on its platforms. Stephanie.
26: Our thanks to Elizabeth Schulze for that report. To help us better understand the link between social media and youth mental health, we're joined by Dr. Megan Moreno, professor at the University of Wisconsin, who is currently studying social media's impact. Dr. Moreno, thank you so much for joining us. Really appreciate your time. This lawsuit concluded that Meta's social media platforms are fueling a youth mental health crisis. Can you help us understand the link between using these apps and mental health?
11: There's been a lot of concern about how frictionless the environment of social media is, meaning for youth, when they're engaging with these apps, there's not a lot of prompts or ways to control their use or prompts that ask them to stop. So that frictionless environment is thought to be really challenging for youth. And youth themselves have asked to have platforms change their design to help them be able to have more balanced use.
26: Is the mental health impact related to the content these young people are engaging with, or is it the length of time they spend on these apps? I would imagine it's a mix of both, no?
11: It is absolutely a mix of both. And it also varies by that individual and whether or not that individual has a strong support system offline to try to help them with the experiences they're having online. And that's what's made it a somewhat challenging environment to understand is it the content? Is it the length? Is it different design elements of the platform that make it more challenging?
26: And doctor, you've been studying the effects social media has on youth brain development for the past 2 years. What made you want to study this?
11: We know that these platforms are really important and integral to the lives of youth. And youth engage with social media for social reasons, for emotional reasons, and for very practical and functional reasons. Okay, we know these platforms are so important. How do we make them safe for youth?
26: And it can be really tricky when trying to handle just this new realm with technology and phones and cell phones and having kids. I have two boys, 15 and 11. Their friends have phones and social media. They do not. So obviously they feel a little left out, but it is so hard to just manage that world. What can these social media companies do to help mitigate some of these negative effects?
11: There are a few ways that we have heard that tech platforms can be made more safe. That includes like things like default safety, so that youth, whenever they start a platform, the default setting is that it is private and that adults can't contact them. Another design element that youth have asked for is to have more prompts and more limitations put on their social media use, particularly during school days and late at night.
27: And also adding some sort of tool that where you can't just hit the ignore button and then continue to use the app, because that does exist. For parents who are concerned, who may have kids getting closer to that age where they are allowed to use social media, or parents of children who are already on social media, what should they know as they navigate their children's social media usage and their mental health?
11: I think what we have seen is that to truly make social media a safe environment, we absolutely need tech companies to design that environment better. At the same time, we know that in terms of teaching youth to navigate that environment and to have positive connecting experiences, that parents are really integral. So showing up for those conversations with your youth, having curiosity, what are they doing? What are they seeing? It's not just about the amount of time, it's about the content and what sort of interactions they're having, and helping them to problem solve when issues come up, because they will.
27: Really good advice. Dr. Moreno, thank you so much for your time.
11: Thank you.
27: There was a deadly school shooting in Thailand today. Multiple staff and teachers were killed, with children forced to take cover in their classrooms. Here's Britt Clennett.
12: Tonight, terrifying video posted to social media capturing the moment a student opened fire on his classmates and teachers at a high school near Bangkok, Thailand. Shots ringing out as people scramble for cover, the shooter moving down the hallway and around a corner. Inside a classroom, these barricaded students taking cover under their desks, trying to stay silent, at one point seen huddled together, comforting each other. Police say the shooter was 14 years old and targeted the school in what they called a premeditated attack, killing five staff members and injuring more than 30 other people. The shooter taking his own life at the school, officials say he still had more than 30 rounds of ammunition on him. Police later finding his two grandparents also dead from gunshot wounds at the family home, saying the teen appears to have killed them before going on the rampage at the school, and that the handgun he used was registered to his grandfather.
13: We don't know how this child got access to the gun.
14: Stephanie, this is Thailand's second deadly school shooting this year, and the Prime Minister, he is vowing to propose stricter new gun laws. Stephanie?
27: Britt, thank you. Tonight, there is an urgent manhunt happening outside Albany, New York. Police are looking for a suspect accused of killing his father, then setting his home on fire to cover it up. Here's Chief Investigative Correspondent Aaron Katursky.
15: Tonight, the urgent manhunt north of New York City for this man suspected of killing his father and setting fire to his home. 30-year-old Thomas Ryan is considered armed and dangerous after law enforcement sources told ABC News he set fire to his father Robert Ryan's home in Greenville, New York, to cover up his murder. These surveillance images appear to show the suspect carrying chopped wood into the home, then fleeing soon after.
16: I have a two-story ranch. Fire in the basement and the first floor.
15: Law enforcement sources told ABC News 70-year-old Robert Ryan was found dead inside. New York State Police said his son was seen in the area in a black T-shirt and black sweatpants driving this gray Toyota Prius. Investigators are asking nearby homeowners to check their security cameras for images of the suspect, but if they see him, to keep their distance. The victim's daughter speaking with our station WABC.
17: My dad was the definition of and generous and steadfast.
15: The family here on Long Island, Stephanie, says the suspect suffers severe mental illness. They fear he could be dangerous. State police said he's known to frequent places farther in upstate New York. They want the public on alert tonight. Stephanie.
27: Aaron, thank you. A number of ground stops were issued at airports in the Northeast today as severe storms roll through the region. Let's turn to ABC's senior meteorologist Lee Goldberg for the weekend forecast. Hey there, Lee.
18: Hey, Stephanie. A rough start to the weekend for the I-95 corps, especially into New York City. Some storms slamming the New York City area and lots of flash flood warnings over parts of New Jersey. Those storms will be leaving New York City in the early evening hours, moving across parts of Connecticut, Long Island. The severe thunderstorm watch until 9 o'clock. We also have watches out in the Midwest. We've had several tornadoes reported over parts of Iowa. So in the Northeast, all about this oppressive air that's been driving these storms really feels tropical. The humidity will actually come down, a little reduction by the time we get into Sunday and Monday, but still pretty hot through the upcoming weekend. In the West, it's still about the fire alerts and the air quality. We continue to see gusty winds and dry conditions and no rain threat at all. So this will continue along with the unrelenting heat. Triple digit temperatures from Sacramento to Palm Springs all the way up to Billings. At least the heat will be down a little bit in Seattle and Portland, but we're still talking about rain being weeks away. Stephanie?
27: All right, Lee. Thanks so much.
26: Coming up here on ABC News Live Prime, for the third month in a row, the latest jobs report shows the economy lost jobs. What economists are saying about the unexpected drop. Plus, why critics accuse prediction market sites Kalshi and Polymarket of turning life and death situations into gambling. And later, a piece of American history is for sale. Actually, it's the entire house. We take you inside the boyhood home of astronaut Neil Armstrong.
1: Now more than ever, America needs a laugh.
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7: Nerd!
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20: No new info on the guy who did it.
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7: 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Sexist!
20: Not sexist.
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34: Hi, my name is Peter Parker. We used to know each other. But the truth is, I'm not just Peter Parker. I'm Spider-Man.
35: God, that's cool. Here we go.
34: And sometimes, Spider-Man has to do the hard thing, even if it breaks Peter Parker's heart.
36: Let's end this on a high note, huh?
1: Spider-Man, Brand New Day, now playing. Rated PG-13.
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38: Tonight, Pamela Smart, the infamous case that had everyone talking.
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26: Welcome back. The Bureau of Labor Statistics this morning revealed the latest monthly job stats for the U.S. The new figures caught economists by surprise, showing that the economy lost rather than gained jobs. The report comes at a time when Americans say they're cutting back on spending amid economic concerns. We'll discuss it all in tonight's By the Numbers. 23,000 jobs were lost in July, according to the BLS. Quite an unexpected drop, since analysts believed that about 80,000 jobs would be added. And it wasn't just July when jobs were lost. Revised numbers now show more than 100,000 jobs were lost in May and June. One area that saw at least some growth was the manufacturing sector, where 5,000 jobs were added. The sector has been in the spotlight because bringing manufacturing jobs back to the states was among the reasons the president cited for his tariffs. Even with the number of jobs lost, the unemployment rate remains at 4.1%, a figure that's hardly budged in the past year. Nonetheless, higher grocery and gas prices have Americans worried. 41% of Americans polled last month by the AP and NORC Center for Public Affairs Research said they were concerned about being able to afford groceries over the next few months. That number way up from 24% in April. The poll also found 40% saying the cost of gas was a major source of stress, up from 27% in February. And coming up here on ABC News Live Prime, emergency teams make a dramatic hours-long rescue of an American at the South Pole. And could the secret to couples getting a good night's sleep be sleeping alone? We'll have an in-depth report on what's being called sleep divorce.
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2: 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Sing to me, Paolo.
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25: 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I'm traumatized by reality TV, but I can't stay away from it. It's like, if they're not on your payroll, they don't get to be in your life. Am I here to ice anyone out? 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Don't cut me off. I showed up for you! This time I get to do it on my terms. 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
61: ABC News, I'm Stephanie Officer. A New Mexico court has ordered Meta, the parent company of Facebook and Instagram, to pay $567 million to address children's mental health. New Mexico Attorney General Raul Torres.
62: By far, the largest category will be $420 million for treatment. That's to treat the kids who have been impacted by addiction and exploitation in our state. But also requires screening and assessment, awareness prevention.
61: Immigration advocates say Haitians face mass deportations as Congress holds hearings on the ongoing dangers in the country. The executive director of the San Diego-based nonprofit Haitian Bridge Alliance, Geraldine Joseph, says meanwhile ICE has increased its presence in Haitian communities.
63: Children are afraid. Children are afraid to go to school. They're afraid to go to summer school. They're afraid to go to their appointments.
61: The administration recently ended temporary protective status for more than 1 million people from several countries, affecting hundreds of thousands of Haitians here in the country. This is ABC News.
0: Keys. This happened in Biscayne Bay off the coast of Miami. The Marine Patrol unit arrived to find the family treading water. The father, mother, and two young children were all pulled to safety. And an American suffering a medical emergency at a research facility in Antarctica has been successfully evacuated to New Zealand by Australian authorities. A rescue crew flew five grueling hours through dangerous winter weather conditions while the South Pole experiences 24 hours of darkness. The American is listed in serious condition. And coming up here on Prime, an earthquake strikes in the middle of a surgery. How doctors kept their patients safe. And next, could your relationship benefit from a sleep divorce? How breaking up in the bedroom could bring you and your partner closer together.
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0: Welcome back. Tonight, as more Americans are trying to get their best night's slumber, some couples are opening up about a sleep hack that lets them stretch out and rest up all alone. Welcome to the sleep divorce. Here's our Ashin Singh.
30: All right, guys, we're about to have our first night divorced from each other.
32: Lindsay and Jared Shelton have been happily married for more than 12 years. But lately, their bedtime routine looks a little different than it used to. Instead of snuggling together, they kiss goodnight and head off to separate bedrooms in what's known as a sleep divorce.
33: The word divorce sounds harsh, but it's just you're divorcing your sleep.
36: Yeah, sleep separation.
33: Your sleep hopper. Yeah, yeah.
37: And Joe, were you like nervous about bringing it up to Lindsay?
38: Yeah. A little bit, yeah. Because I think a lot of people equate sleeping together with intimacy. And I didn't want her to think like we were separating emotionally or anything like that. We've got an extra bedroom now. We've got an extra bed. Let's just try it out and see how it goes for both of us.
33: And that first night, I was up with the light on, reading my book, had my little show on, and then I realized I kind of like this. It's kind of fun.
30: Okay, you guys, this is night two of sleep divorce. I got home late because I went out with some friends. Didn't have to sneak into my room because he's not in here. He's in his room.
32: Lindsay chronicling the couple's transition to sleeping apart on social media.
30: I'm in the bathroom, about to take a shower with some music on. Is this the life I've been missing?
37: Jared, what was that first night like for you? Was it weird?
38: Honestly, I slept so much better. I felt great the next day.
33: King size beds.
32: And they're not alone. Other couples posting about their solo sleeping arrangements too.
33: Start off, my room is on the main level. His room, you have to go upstairs.
32: Even celebs are getting candid. Actress Kaley Cuoco telling the Armchair Expert podcast how her fiancé broached the issue.
1: So he's like, how do you feel if I sleep in that other room? And he goes, let's try it. Game changer.
32: Legendary singer and actress Bette Midler telling Entertainment Tonight this about her nearly 42-year marriage.
2: So what is the secret to a long, happy marriage?
4: Separate bedrooms, because my husband snores.
32: Does a so-called sleep divorce spice things up? Or could it lead to an actual divorce? Lindsay and Jared first met in college as roommates. The couple later both choosing careers as ICU travel nurses.
37: Clearly, you guys were able to make it work for a long amount of time, right?
33: Yeah. I mean, he's been snoring since the first time we slept in the same bed together, but it started bothering me more the longer we were together.
30: I'm not really sure if I can keep doing this.
38: Yeah, I've always had trouble sleeping, so anything wakes me up.
37: What did you guys do to try and get a good night's rest?
33: He'd try to kick the dogs out of the bed, but like one of our dogs always get back up, which would wake him up again.
38: Eye mask, earplugs. I tried a couple of like breathing devices. It didn't work super well for me.
32: Earlier this year, they took the plunge and began sleeping separately.
33: It's just your sleep. It's not indicative of how deep your relationship is.
38: There's nothing magical going on. You're both unconscious beside each other.
37: From an emotional standpoint, was there something strange about the fact that you weren't sleeping together at night?
33: There's been some nights where I'm like, I want to stay in the same bed tonight, and we just do.
37: And you just do.
33: And we just do. Right. We're like, okay, well, we'll sleep together that night.
32: And the question on so many minds:
37: how do you guys navigate intimacy? I mean, you guys are literally in separate beds.
33: I call it adult sleepover.
30: You guys, guess who's bed I'm in?
1: Mommy ends.
33: We have two beds. So it's two options.
38: It's typically my place, less dog hair.
33: Yeah, it's typically his place.
32: But some of the same annoyances can return.
2: Somewhere around one-third of couples at some point will choose to sleep apart from their partners, so-called sleep divorced.
32: Wendy Troxell is a clinical psychologist and certified sleep specialist. She hasn't treated the couples Nightline interviewed, but says good rest is vital to healthy relationships.
2: A well-slept partner is a better partner. When you're well-slept, you're a better communicator. You're nicer. You're less irritable.
32: Troxell says open and honest communication with a partner is key.
2: The concern that so many people have is, oh my gosh, if we choose to have a sleep divorce, that necessarily means we're headed straight to a real divorce. And that is simply not the case for most couples. But the key is how you approach the conversation about sleeping apart.
32: And yet sleeping apart isn't a new concept, as seen in some of television's most popular shows. Netflix's The Crown, depicting Queen Elizabeth and Prince Philip's separate rooms.
5: Night.
1: Good night.
5: Good night.
1: Night.
32: The stars of I Love Lucy, even banned from sharing a bed by censors in the 50s.
2: The reality is the stigma that we attach to sleeping apart today has not been the same throughout the course of history, but sort of post-sexual revolution, we have this very strong belief that the marital bed is how all couples should sleep.
1: My husband and I have separate rooms and everybody wants to know why.
32: Newlyweds Kelsey Thompson and husband Chad are racking up millions of views on social media after Kelsey posted videos of their luxurious his and hers bedroom suites.
1: Let's compare the two, because some people on the internet are upset that his is a little bit bigger.
7: Both have Restoration Hardware furniture. Both have seating areas, king size beds, dressers. He's got his seating area, king size bed, dresser.
8: We are incredibly blessed. We didn't walk into this life. It was hard earned.
32: The couple spending most of the day together, then each winding down in their own separate wings.
9: We say goodnight and we go to our sanctuaries.
1: I just say goodnight to my husband. Let's get ready for bed.
10: Alexa, prepare the bedroom. See you in 8 hours.
9: We spend the bulk of our days together, so those few hours at night when we're sleeping, we don't even notice them.
32: The two have slept separately since the start of their marriage.
9: I'm a tosser and turner, so that gave me tremendous anxiety of thinking, am I disturbing the other person?
8: I shared with him that I had actually written down on a piece of paper that my partner might be open to sleeping in separate rooms down the road. And when I shared that with him, he got like really bright-eyed. It just was like, it was such a perfect fit. It was like, oh, this is awesome. It's like, I manifested this guy.
32: Kelsey and Chad have customized their bedrooms to optimize sleep.
8: I've got my bed set up exactly

0: I have a grounding pad, so I'm getting connection with the earth as I sleep. We're both very happy with our setups. In fact, we couldn't be happier.
1: In more ways than one.
2: There's always time for having fun. And we are newlyweds, so.
0: And we have a lot of bedrooms in the house.
1: They say sleeping apart has actually brought them closer together.
2: You basically have to date. You have to prioritize time together. And you just get to have a good night's sleep, which makes you show up better in all areas of your life.
3: You're stinky now too, huh?
1: As for Lindsay and Jared, they say their sleep divorce has been a marriage saver.
4: What has this done for y'all's relationship?
5: We're best friends, but then there's also time apart, and that's whenever we're going to sleep.
6: I think a lot of people get a little bit hung up on the symbolic parts of a relationship, that like they're your other half and they complete you, and we shouldn't complete each other. We should be two complete people that chose to do life together.
7: Our thanks to Ashin Singh for that report. And coming up here on ABC News Live Prime, Oscar-winning actor Michael B. Jordan's special surprise for the grandmother who hung up his picture alongside her family's portraits. And always introspective and honest, Madison Beer is pulling back the curtain and leaving behind a touch of pure pop fun. 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
8: If I were to have a Madison Locket with all of the things that make up who I am inside of it, I think these songs would all be in there.
9: We've drafted a roster of ESPN's most competitive personalities.
10: Yes.
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19: Hi, my name is Peter Parker. We used to know each other. But the truth is, I'm not just Peter Parker. 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
7: Michael B. Jordan surprises the grandmother who included him in her family photo wall. Medical staff protect their patients as an earthquake strikes in the middle of surgery. And daring advice from a 97-year-old wing walker. These stories and more in tonight's rundown. In Washington state, sheriff's deputies say they had to use a grappler device to stop a vehicle when a suspect led them on a car chase. Dashcam video shows the driver crossing into oncoming traffic and hitting several other cars. Deputies had been chasing the driver for miles at speeds of up to 80 miles per hour and were able to stop the vehicle before anyone was hurt. Officials say the driver was reported missing and possibly experiencing a mental health crisis. She was arrested and taken to a local hospital for care. A few small steps in this home led to a giant leap for mankind. Neil Armstrong's childhood home in Ohio is up for sale, listed for $430,000. For nearly 40 years, a retired history teacher has preserved the history within these walls. Perfectly intact is Armstrong's bedroom, where he launched model airplanes out the window before getting his pilot's license at just 16 years old. The home isn't legally protected from alterations, but the retired teacher is optimistic about future caretakers.
29: It's time to let somebody else have the opportunity to be as blessed with it as I've been.

0: and to take care of it and keep it as a part of history.
1: Prediction market sites Kalshi and Polymarket are allowing users to bet on clinical trials and whether the FDA will approve new medications. Critics accuse the platform of turning life and death situations into gambling. Kalshi claims the bets will be a new source of information for investors about the latest drugs or trials that show promise. Prediction markets have already faced public scrutiny for allowing people to place bets on real-life tragedies. Just last year, Polymarket accepted more than $1.2 million in wagers on the devastating wildfires in Los Angeles.
2: Why, hello, Michael!
1: Sinners actor Michael B. Jordan surprised 89-year-old Mary Story of Oklahoma with a call of a lifetime. The grandmother went viral after her granddaughter shared a video showing the famous actor's picture on the wall alongside family portraits. Jordan also sent a special gift to his newfound family member, which included jewelry featuring an amethyst, Story's birthstone.
3: Thanks for including me in the collage and the family pictures.
1: Doctors quickly clung onto a patient as a 6.8 magnitude earthquake hit their hospital in Japan. The surgeons were performing an abdominal surgery as the room began violently shaking. Three other surgeries were also taking place during the powerful quake, and the hospital said all operations were performed successfully. Soaring across blue skies, 97-year-old Betty Bramage broke the record for being the oldest female wing walker. She broke her own record set 4 years ago, but this time around, she flew over the sky as a stroke survivor. During this flight, she raised funds for the stroke unit at the hospital that cared for her. Betty told reporters, "We pass through this world but once, and if there's any good we can do, do it now." In her latest offering, Madison Beer is pulling back the curtain, giving listeners a closer look at a softer side laced with introspective longing without losing moments of pure pop fun. Earlier this year, Madison released her third studio album, Lock It. The album reached Billboard's top 10, helping her stake her claim in the pop world. All of this as Beer enjoys a very engaged summer after revealing Los Angeles quarterback Justin Herbert popped the question. Our Roxy Diaz sat down with the 26-year-old to talk about this new chapter and to reflect back on the journey that brought her to today in tonight's Prime Playlist.
4: Can't believe it ends this way. Thought you'd always stay.
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4: Wanted to be with you, wanted to make it through.
5: It's been a slow burn to the top for platinum-selling singer-songwriter Madison Beer, who is bringing uncompromising authenticity to her third studio album, Lock It. Madison Beer's career began at home in a makeshift studio with a camera and a microphone. At just 13 years old, Madison uploaded a cover of Etta James' hit, At Last.
6: When you posted that YouTube video, mm-hmm. what were you thinking? And what was your family thinking when you're like, oh, I'm going to just do this for fun and see where it goes?
7: My dad, quite literally every single day from as early as I can remember, would videotape me singing. With the YouTube video, they kind of just were like, do your thing.
5: The cover caught the attention of pop superstar Justin Bieber, who reshared the video and catapulted Madison into the spotlight overnight. And with her 2013 debut single, Melodies, she emerged as a force in pop. Beer followed her early career success with her debut 2018 EP, As She Pleases, featuring the single, Dead.
4: If you say you can't live without me, then why aren't you dead?
6: That marked a turning point in your career. What did you feel during that project and, you know, coming out for the first time and just steering your own sound?
7: I just wanted to make a little EP. I had been, at this point, I think I had already been dropped from my label. So I was like, I'm going to just do this as I please. And that's why I named it As She Pleases.
5: Beer's debut album, Life Support, came in 2021, featuring the single Effortlessly, which landed her a spot on the Billboard 200.
4: So I hold my breath to breathe. I mean, so I feel I used to do these things so effortlessly.
6: Take me back to that time and what made it so vulnerable.
7: I like to be as real as I can be and share with my fans and my audience and whoever's listening what I'm going through. And at that time, that was really what I was going through.
5: Her second studio album, Silence Between Songs, dropped in 2023. The single, Make You Mine, Grammy nominated in the Best Dance Pop Recording category. Madison later embarked on her global The Spinning Tour, which influenced her latest and third studio album, Lock It.
6: Why Lock It?
7: I loved the name Lock It for a really long time. I think that it's very symbolic of a lot of things. I feel like it's feminine, it's dainty, but it also can hold whatever you want in it. And then the more I started making the album, and it kind of turned into this heartbreak, emotional, fan relationship, self-doubt, like all of these things in one place. I'm like, this is what's in my locket. You know, if I were to have a Madison locket and with all of the things that make up who I am inside of it, I think these songs would all be in there.
5: Inside Locket is Bittersweet, a song about ending a chapter of love and finding the peace to let go.

0: Also featured on Lock It, Yes Baby. Both singles have marked major milestones for Madison, with Yes Baby topping Billboard's U.S. dance radio chart and Bittersweet becoming Beer's fastest top 40 radio entry and Billboard Hot 100 debut. Following their chart-topping success, the songs were performed at the iconic Victoria's Secret fashion show. Think I have to go walking on.
1: Tell me about getting your wings.
2: They were so beautiful, and it's just something that, like, I grew up watching and I was such a fan of.
3: And what are some of the fun things that are on your vision board?
2: My biggest thing is to just continue to maintain this level of happiness and healthiness regarding my relationship to my artist project, and not tethering too much of my self-worth to numbers and charts and sold-out tours or Grammys. I think that all those things are cool, but I want to feel happy at the end of the day with or without those things, and to me that's the biggest indicator of true success. And so that is my biggest thing, with the biggest pin in it on my board, is just to be happy no matter what happens.
4: That's a solid vision board. Our thanks to Roxy Diaz. And that's our show for this hour. I'm Stephanie Ramos. Stay tuned to ABC News Live for more context and analysis of the day's top stories. Thank you so much for streaming with us.

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17: I'm Whit Johnson in Havana, Cuba. Wherever the story is, we'll take you there. You're streaming ABC News Live.

0: necesitamos hacer un monitoreo de tortugas caret para determinar la población que tenemos en el sitio.
1: We're heading out right across the water in darkness so that the turtles don't scatter.
2: Operating in complete darkness, miles off the Panamanian coast, these rangers are working to better understand the movements of sea turtles.
3: They're out searching all over the place. You can see this line because it's dark out there. There's a light, there's a light, there's a light.
4: They said there's one down in one of the caves at the bottom of the water here.

0: Alex, we got one.
1: This is a juvenile hawksbill turtle, critically endangered to extinction. It's been previously captured, so what they're going to do is just remeasure it and see whether it's grown since the last time it was captured and tagged.
2: 841, si no me equivoco.
3: Dr. Rachel Graham and her team member, Eileen Alvarez, are conservationists working to protect and study marine wildlife.
4: Look at all of them down here. They got 1, 2, 3, 4, 5, and then 6 in the back.
5: Los primeros.
4: Oh, I'm sorry, 7.
1: What we're going to do now is see...
6: From ABC News, I'm Stephanie Officer. We're learning new details today about last Saturday's mass shooting at an In-N-Out restaurant in Twin Falls, Idaho.
7: The police chief in Twin Falls says no motive has become apparent for why a 24-year-old man armed with a handgun and rifle killed 3 victims and injured 7 more in and around an In-N-Out restaurant.
8: I'm asking for all of us to avoid public speculation. We understand the desire for answers. We share that desire with you.
7: Chief Matthew Hicks is crediting Good Samaritans for helping to stop the gunman. One was a former police officer who engaged the shooter, and another was an off-duty state trooper. The gunman ultimately killed himself when he was confronted by police. Alex Stone, ABC News.
6: Here we go again. A retail giant now recalling Better Goods pistachio nut butter over possible salmonella contamination. ABC's Yuri Benajad.
9: This is actually a product that was imported from Italy and then went out to Walmart locations across 19 different states. Now, luckily, we haven't seen any illnesses from this outbreak at this point. What actually happened was Florida health officials went in and tested the jars of butter, and that's when they found the salmonella contamination, and that led Walmart then to issue that voluntary recall. And in a statement to us, Walmart wrote, "Safety is a top priority. When notified of recalls, we move swiftly to remove the impacted products from our stores and implement a sales block at our registers and online."
6: A deadly school shooting in Thailand. ABC's Britt Clennett.
10: Horrific scenes out of Thailand this morning. Children running for their lives as a teenage boy opens fire on his classmates and teachers. At least 7 people killed, including the suspected shooter. 15 people are injured, 2 in critical condition. Chilling video circulating online showing students huddled together under their desks, terrified, reaching for each other as gunshots ring out.
6: A pair of capybaras marched right through a Brazilian state legislative building, interrupting a vote. When they were ushered out, officials found a third one waiting outside. You're listening to ABC News.
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